0: 3-0. Jackson Merrill, 2 hits, an RBI, and a run scored. Diamondbacks got past the Cubs 2-0. Chicago had just 2 hits in its 5th loss in 7 games. Freddie Peralta tossed 6 shutout innings, got his first win with Tampa Bay. Rays defeated the Tigers 3-0. Big 12 athletic directors have unanimously agreed to ban professionals from returning to Big 12 schools in all sports. This follows in line with similar concepts announced yesterday by the Big 10 and SEC. The ACC is waiting to have its policy formalized. Positive news for the Buccaneers regarding rookie pass rusher Reuben Bain Jr. He's dealing with an AC sprain, but Coach Todd Bowles says he will be available for the season opener at the Bengals. Falcons QB Michael Penix Jr., making his way back from a torn ACL, will not play in Friday's preseason finale.
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5: Really?
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5: I had prescription sunglasses, I would absolutely rock them. 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Because, you know, I'm a woman, you're pulling the move, you have zero makeup on, you don't really want to be seen, you're not trying to get fixed up to go to the grocery store, so you're just going to try to go in, baseball cap on, sunglasses, get the heck out.
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5: Yeah, but it's bright in a grocery store. There's fluorescent lighting. What I don't understand is people that wear the sunglasses in the night. You're up in the club and you're wearing the sunglasses. It's already dark in the club.
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6: Progressive Insurance here on ESPN Radio, the ESPN app, SiriusXM Channel 80. He's Mark Zeno. I'm Gabe Neitzel. Have you worn your sunglasses inside, especially at night, Zeno?
7: No, because I'm not a D-bag. No, but like when you hear that song, though,
6: yeah,
7: the beat just owns you. I mean, you just, you know, kind of grabs you, and you want to put sunglasses on at night, but no, I tried it, you know, and it's just like, wow, it's really dark in here. Like, I can't see anything.
6: I can't see anything.
7: I mean, at some point, I have to choose function over fashion. You know, like, when you were in college, you chose fashion over function, especially, you know, women did that. It'd be like 32 degrees outside.
6: Oh, yes.
7: They're not wearing any clothes.
6: Like, go to school in the Northeast or Midwest,
7: right,
6: and yes, you
7: right.
6: will see
7: they
6: that.
7: They choose fashion over function. At this point in stage of life, like, just give me functional over fashion. I've been fine.
6: I'm 100% there with you. And see, I would call that common sense. And finally, Zeno, in the world of, and this is coming now from the NFL and college athletics, it seems like common sense is starting to come through at least a little bit, because all throughout the course of the last week or so, there has been a lot of the talk with the different lawsuits, kids who have been on NFL rosters trying to come back and play college football. Everybody's making up rules. Everybody is trying to now react to this world where players are trying to sue for eligibility in the NCAA. Well, the NFL has now weighed in, and they can't stop you from trying to go back to college, but they have decided, Zeno, that they're going to stop you from trying to come back. So there's no bouncing back and forth. If you are one of these players that is going to be cut come Sunday, because that's NFL roster cutdown day, and you go back to college, you're not going to be allowed to bounce back and forth between college and the NFL the way some big leaguers do between AAA and the major leagues. That's just not the way the NFL is going to do business.
7: When this whole thing had happened over the weekend, and Daquan Wright went back to college, I was on game day with Mia O'Brien, and I stipulated at that point in time that the NFL now has to solve a problem that they weren't intended to solve. And because college chose to never solve the problem, the NFL had to solve it for them. Now, a couple of things have happened concurrently. We'll get into this later in the show. A couple of the conferences have gotten together and said, hey, we're putting the kibosh on this. You're not coming back to college. And, you know, they finally stepped in. But that was something that should have been done a long time ago. Now, the NFL and everybody's in lockstep. Look, the NFL has a vested interest in protecting the college product, right?
6: Mm-hmm.
7: that is their pipeline to continue to be the most prominent league in all of world sports. And they don't want any of that league to be damaged. And the last thing you want to do, if you're the NFL, is see the growth of college players be stunted by guys continually keeping the next, you know, two freshmen and sophomores moving up because seniors or guys who have moved on are coming back in and clogging, sort of creating a bottleneck of guys to get out of college and into the NFL. And so the NFL is smart to do this. They are wise to turn around and say, you know what, college, we don't care if you don't get your ish together. We're going to do this for you. And we're going to make this very clear to all these players that if you want to be in the NFL, there's only one path to do it. Leave college, stay here, earn your backside on a team, and we're done with this. And if you don't make it, sorry. Oh, well, you don't get to play in the NFL. Welcome to 99.9% of the rest of the American population.
6: And to me, though, this almost seemed almost unnecessary for the NFL. Because if you're getting cut down before 53... like, you're not going to be good enough to go to college and then try to sneak back onto a roster in, like, November or December, no. Right? Like, you were cut down on the roster, and these teams would rather have somebody that's sitting on there. So it seems almost unnecessary for the NFL. But to me, it's just kind of, we're making this perfectly clear. We're not going to do this. We're not going to allow this. Once you get to our level, you stay at our level, or you can just get out. Sean McVay, Rams head coach, he gave his thoughts on players who are trying to return to college from the NFL.
8: Yeah, I can't even comprehend this stuff. Yeah, it's wild. I don't know enough about it other than the fact that guys that can be in NFL camps, if it doesn't go down for them, they can go back to college. I mean, that I feel like I took a freaking gummy. It's true. I mean, I'm looking at this stuff. I'm like, surely that's not real. But I just try to stay in my lane. But I would say it's very unique and it's very different. You know, it's wild. That's what I would say.
7: There's only one appropriate response to Sean McVay's comments here, Gabe. How often does Sean McVay take gummies?
6: I mean, based on the comments, he's in California. Like,
7: just wondering. I mean, you brought it up, dude. You brought it up.
6: You opened the door.
7: Right. You opened it, man. I'm just, you know, hey, could have picked a whole bunch of different examples. You chose that one.
6: Just trying to relate to the younger demographic.
7: Is that
6: out
7: how he puts the
6: Los
7: game
6: Angeles
7: plans together? Just pops one and just, oh my God, look at this. No one's ever going to believe this is going to work.
6: That's how he became a genius.
7: Exactly.
6: That's how he became an offensive genius. Came up with these ideas that nobody had ever thought before. But also in there, like, him being that surprised that guys want to do that also is going to tell you how you would be looked at if you're one of these guys that tries to go back to college, yeah, if the NFL doesn't work out for you. These coaches aren't going to respect you. The organizations aren't going to respect you.
7: The only thing that they respect is guys who want to compete.
6: Yep.
7: At the highest level and at the highest energy, right? Like, and to turn around and go, well, I couldn't cut it here. Let me go back and compete against lesser competition. For what reason? And again, the problem is that I don't have a problem with anybody going to chase monetary reward. Right? We all, mm-hmm, to a certain extent, do that. We all want to get a raise at our job. We all look for a side hustle. We all figure out a way to put a little extra coin in our pocket. There's nothing wrong with that. But in the meritocracy that the NFL is, the idea that you are foregoing the highest level of competition and the chance of the biggest payday to go back to a place just for the money only, you're not going to sell it to an NFL head coach when you walk into his office and say, you know, can you cut me now? Because I'd love to go back to college and try and get better against lesser competition. Like, it never makes sense to a coach to hear that. So the only reason you're doing it is because you're going to get paid more there than you would on an NFL practice squad or even, you know, in CFL or Arena League or whatever it may be. I mean, I think coaches respect a heck of a lot more if you go to the CFL or you play in the Arena League and grind it for next to pennies, comparatively speaking, and then work your way back to the NFL.
6: Well, but and also with these practice squads, you know, I mean, they're a lot bigger than they used to be. They get paid more than they used to. And, oh, by the way, you can be called up to the active roster up to 3 times in an NFL season and then also get a little bit of a bump in pay for that, for being on the active roster. So being able to compete against you know, all other people who are pros on a practice squad try to catch on with a team by grinding. I mean, there have been plenty of examples of players who have sat on a practice squad for a season, who then catch on the next year and then go on to have solid NFL careers because that's the way they decided to try to get themselves better. And going back to college isn't about getting better. It's about trying to get paid. It's not about, right. you can try to sell it at, oh, I'm going to try to get better over there, coach, so I can come back here one day. No, that's not how that works. If you wanted to get better, you'd practice every single day up here with us on our practice squad where every single person's a pro.
7: Right. And that's, and you're doing it against the best competition. I mean, and the reason coaches put you on a practice squad is because they see a future in this league for you. If they didn't, they would just cut you. And so the idea that you would be giving up an opportunity to land on a practice squad. No, by the way, guess what? You can be picked off any practice squad to go to any team at any time. So there's 31 other clubs that are still evaluating you and what you put forth on tape and everything else. So, I mean, there is value in trying to stay in the NFL as opposed to going back to college. The only reason to go back to college is for the monetary benefit.
6: Yeah, whatever they're going to give you at. And a lot of these places, by the way, it's starting to dry up out there. If you are an NFL player who is thinking, oh, if this you know NFL training camp thing doesn't work out for me, I'll just go back to college. Looks like the opportunities are becoming smaller and smaller because in college football, more and more conferences joining the Big Ten and SEC and keeping pro players out of the sport. But all the attention continues to swirl around Lane Kiffin and LSU. We explain it all next, along with Mark Zito. I'm Gabe Nigel. In for Amber and Ian on ESPN Radio and the ESPN app.
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0: with Mark Zeno in for Amber and Ian tonight here on ESPN Radio, the ESPN app, SiriusXM Channel 80, where for the first time in maybe ever in college athletics, common sense is finally starting able to prevail. Because for the last handful of years, you know, the NCAA has been sued into oblivion. And all of their rules have been challenged, and they never actually get to defend their rules in court, because by the time these athletes play their season, they just drop their lawsuit and we never ever get any sort of resolution. And which is what they were, some of these athletes were banking on happening once again when they tried to sue their way back for a fifth year of eligibility so they could play college athletics this season. Well, the conferences, turns out, have some power in this whole thing, and they decided we can actually decide who plays and who doesn't play. It started with the Big Ten, the SEC following suit as the presidents voted today to confirm penalties in the legislation involving banning NFL players. It ended up being a 15-0 vote. The initial vote was 16-0 on Tuesday. Then LSU, shockingly, the center of this controversy in the SEC, decided to abstain from the voting. But here are the SEC punishments. If you decide to put one of these players on your roster and play them, there is a half-season suspension for head coaches. SEC voting privileges are revoked on business matters for the school in violation of the rule. 50% of that sport's annual operating budget is the fine if you do this. And the league retains the right to levy other penalties by Greg Sankey and or SEC presidents and chancellors if necessary. So the SEC not messing around. The Big 12 putting out a statement as well within the last couple of hours saying they're not going to be accepting them. Now, this ban on pro athletes only extends if you leave the university to become pro. So these players from Europe who may have some professional experience who then come, it's more of a college basketball thing, they're still going to be eligible to play. This is if you leave the university to try and pursue professional endeavors, you are not going to be allowed to come back. Right. And this seems like, it just doesn't seem like it. This is the right things, you know, and it feels like for the first time, all these chancellors and presidents and ADs are finally letting common sense run the day for college athletics.
1: Well, there's some good and some bad here overall, all right? Like you said, and I agree wholeheartedly, the common sense won out, which it was supposed to. The conferences got together, rickety split, as they say, and made a quick decision. By the way, shots fired here at WNBA. You could learn how quickly it is to make a decision on anything and just put something out and then move forward. And everybody moves on. But, you know, the other issue for me here with this is it's great that the conference has all decided this, but it's bad that the NCAA didn't have anything involved in this whatsoever. Once again, reaffirming the NCAA's futility and lack of power in anything having to do with collegiate sports anymore, right? Because the conferences decided they were going to do this. And each conference, oh, by the way, did not follow the same exact rules. They're all basically saying the same thing. Once you go pro, you can't come back. Right, but each conference has its own little nuance to how they want this to be handled and everything else. Once again, more alluding to the biggest problem, particularly in college football, that nobody's on the same page about anything when it comes to running the sport. And everybody is a self-interest and survivalist and self-preservation, we're going to do what's best for us kind of mentality. So I think all that stuff underlies the common sense that ruled out or that won the day, I should say. But I think in general, you know, when you see that the schools are wise for doing this, it at least starts to tell you that at some point in time, maybe we can get some guardrails in general. Now, maybe we can get some guardrails on the transfer portal and NIL and everything else. Maybe we can get all that start to be worked out. I doubt it, but, you know.
0: Well, that's because they don't want to, Zeno.
1: Right.
0: That's because they don't want to. What this proves is how when properly motivated, how quickly these conferences can get something done when they actually want to. So these coaches that continue to wring their hands, whether it's at SEC media days or Big Ten media days, of, oh man, I don't know how this money's going to be sustainable. Well, nobody's putting any guardrails in place, and you keep spending the money. So you kind of feel like the boy who's crying wolf there if you're anybody in college athletics saying the money's getting out of hand, because you're not doing anything to stop it. And you just showed that if you're properly motivated, you can step up to the plate and come up with some pretty quick rules to put an end to something.
1: Yeah, and I think this actually serves the better interest of the sport altogether. But I also just wonder, as all these conferences decide their own set of rules, you know, none of them worked together. It would have been great if they all would have came together.
0: Yes.
1: Conference commissioners would have taken another 24 hours and said, okay, this is what we want to do. This, and at least the Big Four conferences turn around and said, okay, we're good, right? And this is what we're all going to do across the board for everybody and be on the same page with it. I mean, generally they are, but they all came to their own independent conclusion that this is better for our sport. I just wish there was some semblance of we all want to operate off the same playbook.
0: Yeah, but they don't because they can't agree on anything. The Big Ten and SEC have tried to come to different agreements on different things like, oh, we should expand the playoff. How many should we have? How many buys should, or how many teams should be guaranteed spots? Well, we shouldn't guarantee spots. And yeah, nobody's going to be able to agree to anything when it comes to college athletics, but at least they're pretty much in lockstep when it comes to this. But of course, this all started because Lane Kiffin is the one who initially was going to sign a player who was on an NFL roster to his team to play for LSU this fall. Lane was on the Pat McAfee show, and he talked about being viewed as the villain in college football.
2: Yeah, I don't worry too much about that. I think as you talk about villains, sometimes the difference between the hero and the villain isn't very far apart, and it changes very often. I see your wrestling stuff there, so you know, referred to Hulk Hogan before.
3: Hell yeah,
2: he's
3: brother.
2: A villain, then a hero, then a villain, then a hero again, and then a villain. So, you know, it happens sometimes. And, you know, when you're trying to do things at the highest level, a lot of times people want you to apologize for what you're doing when you're chasing greatness. And that's what we do here as a program. That's how we run it. And our players know that. And I think our fans and administration, wherever been, they love it when you're there. And so they understand that you're doing the best for their program at the time so that they can win and they can have everything that they want and they're wanting to have on Saturdays.
0: Is Lane Kiffin the villain, or is he miscast as he tried to paint it there on the Pat McAfee show earlier today?
1: By the way, how magnanimous of him. Thank you for stepping up, Lane, to take the role of the villain so nobody else had to do it. Look, I think he's an easy target. I don't know if he's the villain, but I would agree that he becomes an easier target for people, even when he doesn't necessarily need to be. I think that, you know, Lane, like everybody else, and Lane is just more open about it. He's not trying to hide it anywhere near as much the way other guys are. Lane tells you exactly what he thinks and exactly where he wants to go, and the reason why, guy wants to win, right? They'll love him down at LSU. They'll look at him. Good for him. That's the way to do it. You keep pushing the boundaries, Lane. As long as it gets us a title, we don't care. And generally, that's been accepted in college football, college sports in general, but college football, Michigan, they towed the line. You know, a lot of teams have towed the line to get to the next level or take the next step and win a national title. That's kind of what college athletics has always been about one way or another, is pushing the envelope. I even from the beginning when he left Ole Miss, I always thought he was unnecessarily painted as the bad guy. Lane operated within the confines of the system, which was all about self-promotion and financial gain. That's what college football has turned into. And this is exactly why players are trying to come back. It's about self-promotion and financial gain. This is better for me. I make more money. That's what I'm going to do. Who cares what anybody thinks? So the idea we're going to just slap the label on him because he's an easy and open and convenient target, I don't buy it.
0: Well, but the thing is, he wants to win, but he wants to win, like, his way. Because he had the opportunity to potentially win at Ole Miss. He decided to leave that opportunity on the table because he wanted to try to win at LSU instead. And that was his decision, right? He was right to make it, but it's easy for me to point at Lane because then so many other coaches are out there hand-wringing, talking about the transfer portal and the money's out of control and all these. You got people within your own ranks, coaches, that are doing the things that you're complaining about. And then, well, why do you think the players would want to do that? Well, because all the coaches are doing it too.
1: Yeah.
0: So
1: it's a self-licking ice cream cone from that standpoint. Like, everybody's involved in this whole thing. And, and as long as you're part of the system, you know, you're going to get fed here. If Lane is the bad guy, then that denotes there's the good guy. And because everybody else isn't doing it the way Lane is, doesn't mean everybody else is the good guy. They're just not doing it as openly and brandishly as Lane is, right?
0: You know, that I didn't think about it that way, Zeno. If he's the bad guy, who's the good guy?
1: Right. I mean, are you saying everybody else?
0: I don't think there's an answer.
1: No, because not everybody else in college football is the good guy.
0: Exactly.
1: So stop it. Like, you're not going to sit here and convince me that everybody else is on the up and up and Lane is the only one on the take. Here, like, stop, come on. Like, he's just, we've all been around the block enough to know what's going on behind closed doors in college sports.
0: He's just more open about it. He's just a little more brash about it.
1: Yeah.
0: From NCAA, we head to the NFL. Our ESPN Radio 2-A-Days taking us to Philadelphia. We dive into that. Coming up next, it's Amber and Ian on ESPN Radio and the ESPN app.
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13: I'm Christine Lisi. If the Red Sox are going to run their winning streak to six, they will need to pull off one of those comeback wins that they have been so good at lately. Boston's down 2-0 to Miami, bottom of the sixth inning. Sonny Gray, 2 runs, 7 hits, 5 Ks in 5 innings tonight. Yankees with a 3-2 lead on the Astros, top of the fifth, 2 hits and a run scored for Jazz Chisholm Jr. Bryce Durang's 3-run shots opened up the Brewers' lead to 7-0 on the Mets. They are in the top of the fourth inning. Dodgers leading at the Braves, 3-1 bottom four, thanks to a 2-run home run by Tommy Edmund. The Royals on a 9-game winning streak trail the Blue Jays 3-0 top of the fifth inning. Chicago scored a run on a fielding error by Brandon Nimmo, the other on a Brenton Doyle RBI single. White Sox leading the Rangers 2-0 bottom of the second inning. Kyle Schwarber hit a 425-foot blast to right center, his major league leading 40th home run of the season. That capped off a 4-run top of the second. Phillies rolled by the Mariners 6-0. Padres blanked the Pirates 3-zip. Jackson Merrill 2 hits, an RBI, and a run scored. Eduardo Rodriguez struck out 9 in 7 shutout innings. He won his 4th straight start. Diamondbacks defeated the Cubs 2-0. Rays shut down the Tigers 3-0. Johnny DeLuca drove in a run. He scored another. Tampa Bay currently up 4 on the Yankees in the AL East. Big 12 athletic directors have unanimously agreed to ban professionals from returning to Big 12 schools in all sports. This follows in line with similar concepts announced yesterday by the Big 10 and SEC. ACC's waiting to have its policy formalized. Buccaneers first-round pick, pass rusher Reuben Bain Jr. will be available for the season opener at Cincinnati, according to Coach Todd Bowles. Bain Jr. is dealing with an AC sprain.
3: 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Was last year's Super Bowl appearance a sign of things to come for them, or just a one-year wonder? 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
16: This is Tim McManus covering the Eagles. The 2026 season is all about Jalen Hurts and the new system being installed by offensive coordinator Sean Mannion. From what we've seen this summer, it's a lot of under center, play action, throws over the middle, elements that Hurts has not majored into this point in his NFL career. It's going to push him out of his comfort zone. And the big question is, can he adapt to this new style of play? If he does, the Eagles could be looking like Super Bowl contenders once again.
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0: 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To help us break it down, we welcome in John Marks, who is the host of Marks and Saltunis on 97.5 The Fanatic in Philadelphia. John, thank you so much for the time. We appreciate you jumping on. And as we just heard there, it's all about the offense. It's like an every other year type of thing where have a good offensive coordinator, he leaves to become a head coach, then have a bad offensive coordinator that you have to fire. So now this could be a potential good offensive coordinator hire in Sean Mannion. How has the transition been going so far for the Eagles this training camp?
17: Yeah. Hey, guys. They're not playing games. They play the joint practices. So I don't think we're really going to know until the games start. Jalen Hurts, it's crazy. We track training camp interceptions in Philadelphia. We're completely out of our mind. So apparently he has 13 training camp interceptions, and the last 4 years combined he had 15 combined in 4 years, and this year he's got 13. It's crazy that we're charting what he does in training camp, but that's kind of where we are with the Eagles offense and Jalen Hurts. I mean, I don't know, I think we'd be naive to think that maybe there isn't a little bit of struggles offensively early in the season. It's a new offense. It's not something they've ever done anything close to before. They lost AJ Brown. Their offensive line is kind of banged up again. So I think it's going to be a work in progress with the offense, but the reality is they have a really, really good defense, and that's probably what's going to have to carry them early in the season.
1: John, I mean, you look at the running game for this team. We know what Saquon did 2 years ago with the 2,000 yards, and obviously there's always a drop-off the year after. What's the expectation for him, and how much do they want to try to pivot back to a run-first type mentality?
17: Oh, they want to for sure. They know that Jalen Hurts is at his best when he's probably throwing 30 times a game. So they want to, and they've always wanted to. They've always wanted to run the football. They're at their best when their offensive line is great and their defensive line is great. That's how they want to win. And 2024, when they won the Super Bowl, they did it with Saquon Barkley running for 2,000 yards. The tush push was a big part of their offense. And Jalen made plays and got drives when he needed to and played great in the Super Bowl. But the bread and butter of this Eagles team is running the football. If they can't run the football and they become predictable, and Jalen Hurts is throwing the ball 35, 40 times a game, that is a formula for losing. And they will not be a Super Bowl team if they can't run the ball this year, for sure.
0: John Marks, host of Marks and Saltunis on 97.5 The Fanatic in Philadelphia, breaking down the Eagles for us here on Amber and Ian, ESPN Radio, and the ESPN app. No more A.J. Brown. He's traded away, so that at least that part of the drama for the Eagles is gone. How have the wide receivers looked and some of the guys they've brought in to try to help replace what they lost in the former All-Pro?
17: Yeah, you know, it seems like if you think about the Green Bay Packers and the Eagles' new offensive coordinator, Sean Mannion, just came from the Packers. It's like Christian Watson's their best receiver, but he can never stay healthy. And then there was a bunch of other receivers, and you couldn't figure out who was the best and who was the second and who was the third. So once you have Devontae Smith, then it's kind of like that with the Packers. You have guys with potential. You have Elijah Moore, who was a second-round draft pick a number of years ago. You have the first-round draft pick, Mekhi Lemon, who is a rookie, and he struggled with some hamstring injuries early in camp. You have Hollywood Brown, who's been around the block. You have Dontavian Wicks, who they traded from Green Bay. He seems like he's going to be slotted in as the number two wide receiver right now. So I think you have Devontae, and then you have everybody else, and it might be, like if you play fantasy football, I don't know what wide receiver you can count on every week other than Devontae Smith. Because it may be like a week-by-week thing before they kind of figure out what their rotation is going to be.
1: How important is it for the Eagles to get off to a fast start? They have a fairly light schedule the first, call it 6 or 7 weeks, until you get to like the Giants. But, I mean, you know, if they struggle at the outset, we saw what happened when they went 2-2 the year they won the Super Bowl. But, you know, nonetheless, fans turn quickly in Philly.
17: Yeah, no, you could get a first half opening week and people will go crazy, without a doubt. It's a good point as far as the mental aspect of the Eagles. Of course, starting off strong would help them. But the reality is that with Nick Sirianni, he's like Captain Chaos as a coach. I don't know why it works for the Eagles that they constantly have chaos. Sirianni's yelling at fans. He's yelling at his own fans. But the guys love him. The guys play for him. Jalen Hurts, I mean, you guys know this. You do this for a living. Nationally, Jalen Hurts is a talking point. You have guys that don't think he's very good. You have Jalen Hurts defenders. It's like that in Philly as well. You think a guy that was to 2 Super Bowls in 4 years and was a Super Bowl MVP and outplayed Pat Mahomes in both Super Bowls, you would think that there would be some respect towards Jalen Hurts. And he takes it, man. He does. He never speaks out about it. He never whines or he never fights with people on social media. It's like he thrives when people are against him. And it's kind of like the MO of this team. So I don't know why it works. It works. I think they can start 2-2 and still win a Super Bowl. It's just, honestly, how good can Jalen Hurts be as a throwing quarterback? How much can he evolve as a quarterback this year? That's what's going to determine whether they win or lose.
0: John Marks is the host of Marks and Saltunas on 97.5 The Fanatic in Philadelphia, joining us on Amber and Ian on ESPN Radio. So the offense that is coming in, it's a popular one across the league. Obviously, there'll be different variations, but it's the Sean McVay, LaFleur, Shanahan, all these different guys that have run this. That's where Mannion is bringing this in. If Jalen Hurts is able to play well in this offense, do you think that will finally start to silence a lot of the doubters that exist from on that side from Jalen Hurts?
17: No, I don't know what else he can do. And believe me, I get it, right? And I'm not telling you that we have on our station in my show we have Club Hurts guys, so people that are devout defenders of Jalen Hurts. And then there's me. I'm objective Club Hurts. Because I see what the people that complain about Jalen Hurts. He'll be a Super Bowl MVP and look like the best player that you've ever seen. And then there'll be a stretch for 5 weeks over the regular season where he doesn't look like a starting quarterback. Eli Manning's the weirdest NFL quarterback in the career I've ever seen. Jalen Hurts isn't that far behind. He's got the winning intangible, but I don't know how he does it sometimes, but he does it. And I don't know what stops it. Does 2 Super Bowl wins stop it? I don't know if it does, but he's a very unique quarterback, and it's a very unique situation here in Philly.
1: John, what is the, in your opinion, the measuring stick this year for success versus disappointment? I mean, Super Bowl, playoff exit, now what's next? Do they have to win the division again? Do they have to win at least one playoff game? I mean, obviously, with no context, it's hard to actually, understand what that is. Yeah. But where would you set sort of the barometer as we start the season of what you would say is a bare minimum the Eagles need to accomplish this year?
17: Yeah, the floor has to be the NFC Championship game.
1: Wow.
17: Like last year fans were pissed, and you can't win a Super Bowl every year. You can't. It's impossible. And we want them to. We want them to win every year, but the reality is it's really hard to win 2 in a row. They were so banged up on the offensive line last year. Saquon wasn't himself. The offensive coordinator was a disaster. And they still won 11 games and won the division, right? So, I mean, I don't see any scenario where the fans and the media are going to be like, oh, yeah, that was a good year. They won the NFC East and they won a playoff game. No, it's like, I don't think they're the favorites. The Rams this year, for me, they look like the team that's going to do it. But no, if you lose in the divisional round again, or you lose in the divisional round, people are not going to be happy. NFC Championship game or bust is probably really what it is.
1: John, before we let you get out of here, John Kincaid's back in my neck of the woods in Atlanta. I'll tell him you said hello. You can tell me you don't miss him. It's okay.
17: Just go on social media. Mark, I know you from doing Atlanta radio. Go on social media, you feel like John never left, so don't worry. I'm
1: he's everywhere, baby.
17: He's everywhere. Thanks, guys.
0: John, always appreciate the time. Best of luck dealing with the Eagles drama in 2026.
1: Yeah.
17: Oh, I love it. Thanks, guys. Appreciate it.
0: John Marks, host of Marks and Saltunas on 97.5 The Fanatic in Philly. ESPN Fantasy Football.
1: I just had one more Eagles thought for you before you get to this read. Hold on.
0: Okay. Yeah.
1: Doesn't it seem weird to you for the first time? Like, do the Eagles have more drama than the Cowboys at this point?
0: Yes.
1: Yeah.
0: It's been really weird for the Cowboys. Like, we've been waiting for it. It was the perfect storm for them to have drama, and George Pickens just went, "Nah, I'll play on the franchise tag. No problem."
1: Like, it's just, we're in this weird spot in the NFC East. I don't feel like we've been in a while. Like, it feels as up for grabs as ever. Now, I don't know what Washington and the Giants are going to be. I think there's more questions than answers for both of those teams right now, and it feels like a two-horse race. But the reality of the fact that, would it shock you if Jaden Daniels balled out again and the Commanders won the East? No, it wouldn't surprise anybody, right? I mean,
0: no.
1: All of these teams could take a huge step forward and a huge step back at the same time.
0: Yeah, yes, you're 100% correct. And, well, I wouldn't expect the Giants to win the division.
1: Yeah, if they snuck in as the last wild card, would it shock you?
0: No, I don't think it would shock you. Because
1: not
0: they've
1: with
0: got
1: Harbaugh
0: a young,
1: at the helm.
0: They've got a young, fun core. They've got a defensive line that can get after the quarterback. And a head coach who knows how to get to the playoffs.
1: Yep.
0: Yeah, so that wouldn't shock me at all if any of these teams ultimately end up being playoff teams in the East. ESPN Fantasy Football is now the official game of the NFL. Download the ESPN Fantasy app or go to ESPN.com/fantasy to get started today. Zeno brought up to Atlanta. So let's go ahead and talk about Atlanta. We have to make sense of that quarterback situation. If you want to talk about drama, some could exist there. Is Tua even going to be a part of this decision? We dive into all that coming up next. It's Amber and Ian on ESPN Radio and the ESPN app.
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0: It's Amber and Ian on ESPN Radio, the ESPN app, SiriusXM Channel 80. 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Michael Penix Jr. not going to be playing in the preseason finale coming up on Friday night against the Dolphins. That coming from the head coach, Kevin Stefanski. So that means Tua is going to start. Cooper Rush, Jack Strand set to come in after that. Stefanski's also noted that there's been no decision made on the week one starter, which I would think would be difficult to do, seeing as how Penix has practiced, what, three or four times at this point. Zeno, you are down in Atlanta. This seems like a mess, which kind of felt like it was going to be the second they brought in Tua. Is this a competition? Is it not a competition? Well, maybe Penix won't be ready. Well, now it looks like he's going to be ready and going to be healthy. How is Stefanski going to sort this whole thing out in terms of who's going to start week number one?
1: Well, it looks like a mess because it's been handled like a mess. And that's part of my issue with the whole thing. You know, like I always say, you don't ever manufacture a quarterback controversy if you don't have to. Like, the Vikings took care of it very quick. Kyler Murray's got started. Done. It's over. No one has questioned it ever since, at least not publicly. I mean, I know Minnesota, they may be talking differently about it, but the idea that you ended it very quickly made the decision, everybody's moved past from it. It felt like one of these things, and if you backtrack, like, you knew that Penix was not going to be ready for the start of training camp. So it wasn't really going to be a fair quarterback battle if it was between Penix and Tua, because one guy wasn't healthy. And so Kevin Stefanski told us the first and third preseason games are the most important ones. Tua got the start in the first one, looked awful. Not only that, he looked awful in the game, he looked awful in the joint practices against the Colts. He's looked awful all around. And so we've all been wondering. Then Penix finally gets cleared, okay? And it was like, okay, maybe he'll play in this. He doesn't play in the second preseason game. And now he's definitively not playing. And what Stefanski has said is one of the more important games to play in. He's not playing in that one either. I felt like this was always Tua's job to lose. And a lot of us felt that way. You know, he came here as the veteran guy, feeling like this was the best chance for him to get a starting job. And it felt like it was his to lose. Gabe, he lost it. I mean, he's flat out lost the job, or at least any grip that he had on it, to make it more of an open thing. And now it's like, well, if it's a competition, how are you going to evaluate Penix if he's not going to play in any preseason games against the guy who has? Now, you can look at practice and use all the hours of film and everything else. I think all that's valid and fair. But you're in this situation right now where it's like, does it make a whole bunch of sense to name Penix the starter when he hasn't taken a snap in anger that matters in, you know, a preseason game? If that matters to coaches, some it does, some it doesn't. I just look at this whole thing, and I've sort of changed my tune a little bit here. And I'm going to throw something at you that may be a world of kind of, you know, unexpected. Furthermore, to complicate the issue, Jack Strand has looked like the next coming of Josh Allen, so to speak, you know, in the way that he's played. Now, again, D2 guy, third, fourth string. I never really thought he was in the conversation to be a starter, but everybody's taken notice of Jack Strand and what he's done. And at 6'4", 6'5", 240, that's an intimidating force to have at quarterback, as we've seen. So if we push Strand aside for a moment here and we boil it down to Penix and Tua, it's like at this point, Tua's going to get the start on Friday, and maybe it's Tua playing for his spot on the roster, not the starting spot. At this point, I believe Michael Penix is going to be named the starter. And it's not that I never had one preference over the other. I just assumed it was going to be Tua because the numbers backed him up. He had the high ceiling that we've seen. Everything felt like it was in his favor. But he's been so bad at this point that objectively, to name him the starter after all this, if you name him the starter now, it's like, well, why didn't you just do that from the beginning? What have you seen from Penix that overwhelmed you, that said, or underwhelmed you, that said he's not ready or he's not the guy? And the fact that he's been cleared at this point, it feels like Tua lost his grip on the job and he's playing for a spot on the roster. Gabe, his salary this year is $1.2 million. If they cut him, it's 0.4% of their cap. Dead money means nothing. It literally means nothing. And objectively, if we're talking about backups here, and I hate backup quarterback discussions, but what is the real difference between Tua, Cooper Rush, or Jack Strand? I don't know that there is a real definitive difference between any of them. The way Tua has played in this camp, I don't feel like there's any difference. It's ride or die with Penix at this point in time, and Tua might not even be on this roster in a week.
0: Man, that is... I wish I could say that's super surprising, but the way it kind of ended in Miami for Tua and the fact that they were willing to walk away and eat all of that dead money this year and next by making that post June 1, and they are eating a ton of money. You want to talk about eating salary cap.
1: Yeah.
0: That's what the Dolphins are doing this year, and they're trying to figure out a way to, okay, maybe there's a couple pieces we can figure out that are going to be a part of the future, because it's tough for them to really have a super competitive roster with the amount of money they're eating for Tua. And if a team's willing to do that, like, don't you have to be a little bit, okay, maybe we don't want to name this guy our starting quarterback,
1: but I guess the
0: Falcons just scooped him right up, went, oh, yeah, this guy's going to be great for us. And I don't know what that did for Penix at the time either, because, well, now you have a new head coach. Is he your quarterback of the future? Well, and here's the problems, you know. None of this answers any of the questions of, okay, do you have your guy
1: right
0: for the franchise going forward?
1: I mean, and the other part of this is that what they've handled so weird is Michael Penix's timeline. Like, you don't have to be a doctor or medical expert to understand the timeline for an ACL, because we've seen so many of these over the years that we all kind of get what it is. Patrick Mahomes and Daniel Jones both had their ACLs torn after, and they were both cleared before. Now, granted, neither one of those guys have played a bunch in the preseason. In fact, Mahomes hasn't played any preseason games. You know, that's individual to what the guys want, so it's not out of the realm of possibility for Penix to get the job. But again, the fact that the Falcons have told us repeatedly throughout the preseason, well, we don't know when he's going to be cleared. We have no clue. Michael Penix was asked when his next doctor's appointment was. At one point, he said, I don't know. How do you not know? I had surgery a month ago. I know when my next doctor appointment is. Like, these are things that you know and are pretty, you know, routine for the most part. And then when you get the answer from Kevin Stefanski today, I want you to hear this soundbite. When he was asked when he'll name a starter, listen to the response from Kevin Stefanski.
2: Whenever they tell me I have to, when that depth chart has to be put out. I'm not honestly not trying to be coy, just we'll focus on what's available to us, what information's available to us. Obviously, this has been something that, you know, we need to work through as people come back off of injury. I mean, Tua was injured to start camp, and then Mike's been injured, you know, and not doing the 11-on-11. So you just, every day, you're just trying to make decisions based on who's available to you. The good news is, very, very happy with our guys and the progress they've all made.
1: But what information are you waiting for? You have all the information. You're the group of people that has every ounce of information that no one else does. What information are you waiting for on a daily basis? I mean, it just, you know, that sort of response doesn't make any sense. The messaging has been awful throughout the entire preseason about Michael Penix's health. And again, if he's healthy, why are you not acting like he's healthy and playing him like he's healthy? So, again, my gut feeling is at this point, Penix is the starter, and I don't know if Tua is going to be on the roster. And I'll add one more thing real quick, and I have not spoken to Tua about this. No one's ever asked him about it. Just a kind of viewpoint from my own eyes, right? I don't know if he's – Tua doesn't feel like he's in love with football at the moment. Like, he's got a bunch – it's the happy feet. It's the poor decision-making. It's the dropping of the snaps and things. It just doesn't look like this is a guy who has that competitive fire in him right now to want to go out and win a job and play football.
0: And I mean, with the number of injuries, especially head injuries,

0: multiple appearance a sign of things to come for them, or just a one-year wonder? 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
6: What if someone did play-by-play of your life? 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
0: I'm Christine Lisi. The Dodgers and Braves series continues as the pair of National League division leaders face off tonight again in Atlanta. Greg Baldwin's two-run double has given the Braves a 4-3 lead on L.A., bottom five. Marlins with a 2-0 lead, top of the eighth, on a Red Sox team that has won five straight games. Yankees leading the Astros 3-2, bottom of the sixth. Two hits and a run scored for Jazz Chisholm Jr. A three-run homer for Bryce Turang. Brewers with a 7-1 lead on the Mets, bottom of the fifth inning. Blue Jays lead the Royals 3-0 top of the seventh. Nathan Lucas's three-run blast is accounted for the game's only scoring. A game-tying three-run blast for Jock Peterson. Rangers and White Sox knotted up at 2, bottom of the third inning. The Orioles, 7 runs on 7 hits. They are up 7-1 on the Cardinals, top of the fourth from St. Louis. Kyle Schwarber belted his major league leading 40th home run of the season in the Phillies' 6-0 victory over the Mariners. Diamondbacks shut out the Cubs 2-0. Chicago, which owns the top NL wild card spot, has dropped 5 of its last 7 games. Rays beat the Tigers 3-0, 6 scoreless for Freddy Peralta. Jackson Merrill, 2 hits, an RBI, and a run scored. Padres with a 3-0 win over the Pirates. Marlins, Dodgers two-way star Shohei Ohtani will throw another bullpen session on Friday night. If all goes well, Ohtani could start Sunday's series finale in Detroit. He hasn't pitched since July 3rd due to a left knee issue. If he does start on Sunday, he'll be lined up for 5 starts before the postseason begins. NFL Buccaneers rookie pass rusher Reuben Bain Jr. dealing with an AC sprain.

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4: What would you do in this scenario? 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
6: No Amber, no Ian tonight. Tom Gibnides along with Mark Zeno in on Amber and Ian, ESPN Radio, ESPN App, Sirius XM, Channel 80. 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We're getting closer and closer, Zeno. We only have to sit through one more week of pretend football. Before then, we're just on the precipice of actual real football. But there's still some questions that need to be answered. So we're going to play a little game here on Amber and Ian called Would You Be Shocked If?
7: This is a shocking development.
8: 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I'm shocked.
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6: And to help us through this, some audio clips and some questions that then go with those audio clips, our producer, Stosh. Stosh, what's going on tonight, man?
10: Good evening, everybody. We are almost there, guys. Football is almost here. Real football, not preseason football.
6: Not JV football.
10: Not JV football. Let's get at it. So we start in Minnesota. We know that Kyler Murray is going to be the starting quarterback. What we do not know is who his backup will be. Presumably, it was going to be J.J. McCarthy. But now it appears there's going to be a battle between him and Carson Wentz. Vikings coach Kevin O'Connell spoke today about McCarthy and the reps he'll be getting in their final preseason game.
11: I think these reps are still so important. I know, you know, we look at all this as such a big picture thing all the time, but I still look at these reps for a young player as really important, and he's had a really good offseason and a good training camp, and I still think these reps are important for him to go out there and move the ball and move the team, put the ball in the end zone, and that's the goal.
10: So, Zitto, would you be shocked if J.J. McCarthy is on another NFL roster this season?
12: No, not shocked. I don't necessarily know who would want him at this point, like what you would give away to get him. You know, first-round quarterbacks who have failed typically net third, fourth-round picks if somebody really believes in them. But at the end of the day, I just don't know that it's going to be easy to trade him at this point to be a backup somewhere else. But it certainly wouldn't surprise me, guys.
6: No, it would not be surprising whatsoever, because ever since the end of last season, when the Vikings got rid of basically their entire front office, decided to go into the draft without a front office, it's kind of felt like Kevin O'Connell, yes, he's saying publicly a lot of those things of, yeah, no, JJ's had a good offseason, he's had a good training camp, all the right things when it comes to JJ McCarthy, but it also seems like he's been trying to distance himself from, that wasn't me, that wasn't my guy, I didn't want that guy here, after the way things played out for JJ McCarthy as the starter last season. So if Kevin O'Connell is going to continue to distance himself, I wouldn't be shocked if they completely distance themselves and try to send him to a different team.
10: Let's stay in that division, the NFC North. And the Green Bay Packers, Gabe, you might know a thing or two about them. Lots of expectations. Mike Tannenbaum ESPN NFL front office insider, was on the Golics and talked about Jordan Love and why he'll have a big year.
13: I think the key is Christian Watson, because I think he's so explosive. You know, they signed him, they let Romeo Doubs go, and you know, last year, first-round pick, Matthew Golden, and someone I'm really high on. If Tucker Kraft comes back, like, this is a team that's absolutely loaded at skill players, and given his experience, his health, and his ability, I think this is set up for a massive year for him.
10: So, Gabe, I'll start with you. Would you be shocked if the Packers failed to make it to at least the NFC Championship game?
6: No, that wouldn't be shocking, because the NFC is, especially the NFC North, it's going to be tight. And as much as I love Jordan Love and as good as I think he is, the best football player on their team is Micah Parsons. And we still do not know how many games Micah Parsons is going to miss at the beginning of the season. He continues to say that the optimistic view would be week six, which would pit him against his former team, the Dallas Cowboys. But the Packers in week five have a pretty important matchup against the Chicago Bears. That Cowboys game could be big. If Micah misses that, if he continues to linger and misses most of October, what's that defense going to look like? I agree with Mike Tannenbaum. That offense has the potential to be really good. But without Micah Parsons, the Packers are going to struggle to consistently produce some sort of pass rush. And if they lose more games than they expect with Micah out and dig themselves too deep of a hole where they can still be a playoff team but not win the division, not get home games, yeah, it wouldn't be shocking if they fall short of an NFC Championship game.
12: Yeah, I mean, look, I'm high on the Packers this year. I think they win the division. I think it's time for them to take the next step. I think you're going to get to a point where, when it comes with Matt LaFleur, if they don't take that next step, you have to start to wonder if he's the guy to be able to get them to the next step. I'm not saying that he'd be on the hot seat or he'd get fired, but those questions would be fair at this point in time, that it's not enough just to get a wild card. It's not enough just to, you know, win one postseason game. You've got to start putting yourself in the top tier of the league as one of the three or four teams every year that you're looking at going. They have a legitimate shot to win a Super Bowl, so I'm high on them. I think they win the division.
10: Moving to the Cleveland Browns, who made a notable quarterback decision this week. Deshaun Watson will start the season as the number one. Again, more from Mike Tannenbaum, who this time on Unsportsmanlike asked if Todd Monken put himself on the hot seat by taking Watson as his starter.
14: If you're a Todd Monken, you want to win games and establish yourself. I'm not saying he's going to be one and done, but, like, my gosh, like, if they go 2-15, like, the way the NFL is now, like, people are going to question, is he fit to be a head coach? So, on the one hand, the long term, you say, yeah, like, can we get a top three pick? We got a lot of really good young players on this roster. Great. But on the other hand, if I'm Todd Monken, like, I need to win games. So I thought it was a little bit of a nuance when he said, hey, you know, we start on the road. I thought that gave him a little wiggle room, but I was candidly very surprised by the decision.
10: Zeno, would you be shocked if Todd Monken was one and done in Cleveland?
12: Yes. I mean, the problem when you take the job in Cleveland is that you're inheriting a mess that you're asking to get out of, and so the leash is generally very short. But they didn't bring in Todd Monken, a guy who used to coach in Baltimore, to fire him after 1 year, a guy who knows the division very well, knows how to beat the teams in the division offensively, just to can him after 1 year if things go wrong. You're finally going to survive the end of the Deshaun Watson contract and be able to open up some cap space and everything else that's going to put you in a position to be much better next year. Firing him after year one just would be a really bad move by them.
6: I would be shocked if he is one and done, because if anybody else is in Deshaun Watson's corner, it has to be Jimmy Haslam, right? Like, Jimmy Haslam might be the only one left in the Deshaun Watson corner, so if you make him the starter, it's fine. But also, as much as I am too baffled by the decision for Deshaun Watson, because Deshaun Watson's not your future quarterback, I'm 99% sure that Shedeur Sanders isn't either, but there's a 1% chance that he might be, so why not see if he can be? But I digress. The point is, whoever you're putting out there at quarterback for the Cleveland Browns this year isn't going to win you a lot of games. I don't think there's that big of a difference between Shedeur or Deshaun Watson in terms of the final record for the Cleveland Browns. So yeah, if they go 2-15, then they were going to go 2-15, and I don't think that's Todd Monken's fault, and I think the Browns realize it's not Todd Monken's fault. Yes, they want to win games because they're an NFL franchise. But if they really wanted to win games, they don't trade away Myles Garrett. They know that this thing's more about the future. It's why they wanted picks and Jared Verse in return for Myles Garrett. So they know it's more than just this year. Then, I mean, the only way, I guess, if he loses his job, is he's one and done, is if they go 0-17. That's about the only way, and I don't think that's going to ultimately happen. They'll probably win two or three games, and he'll be back next year.
12: By the way, and even if the win total's that low, and I don't know that it will be, just because there's still a lot of talent on that roster overall, how you lose matters. Mm-hmm. If you're competitive in games, if you're not embarrassing yourself, if you're not getting your doors blown off on a routine basis, then everything is fine. Because theoretically, Gabe, every team in the NFL is just two or three players away from being a playoff team slash, you know, quasi-Super Bowl contender, right? Even the worst teams, you give them three of the right players, particularly the quarterback position, everything has a different outlook. So as long as they don't get embarrassed week to week and they don't look like hot garbage, then I think Munkin's going to be fine, regardless of the number of wins.
6: We go from one team in the AFC North to another. We continue our 2 days with the Cincinnati Bengals. Coming up next, Amber and Ian on ESPN Radio.
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3: 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The Cincinnati Bengals.
0: This is Ben Baby covering the Cincinnati Bengals, and the storyline doesn't get any bigger than this. Can Cincinnati make the most of a make-or-break season? Because quarterback Joe Burrow made it very clear. This has to be the year the Bengals are Super Bowl contenders again. The last time that happened was in 2022 when Cincinnati lost in the AFC Championship game. Since then, Cincinnati has missed the playoffs in each of the last three seasons, and this offseason, the front office did everything they could to fix that. They went out and made a ton of moves, including trading for Pro Bowl defensive tackle Dexter Lawrence. Cincinnati feels like it has the roster to go and make a deep run. And if that doesn't happen, this franchise could be headed in a lot of different directions next offseason.
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6: 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But no Amber, no Ian tonight. I'm Gabe Neitzel along with Mark Zeno. And our ESPN Radio Two-A-Days take us to Cincinnati, where we talk with Tony Pike, host of Cincy 360 on ESPN 1530. Tony, thank you so much for the time. Let's go ahead and start with Joe Burrow, because he has been very vocal, whether it was back during the offseason minicamps and OTA, saying, hey, this team actually reminds me of 2019 and at LSU, and has made the very strong comments during training camp of, yeah, this has to be a really good, this has to be the year. It's a do or die type thing. So I've heard a lot of that from Joe Burrow. Do his teammates feel the same way that Joe does, and are they feeling the urgency that he is preaching?
1: It feels like it. It feels like we're coming off in Cincinnati the most intense training camp that they've had in the Zach Taylor era. From players and the amount of 11-on-11s and reps that they got ones versus ones, this team has been all in. The urgency has been apparent. Go back to everything that Joe Burrow's asked for. When you think of the urgency, he wanted Ja'Marr Chase and T. Higgins, obviously wanted a better defense. This organization has delivered on everything that Joe Burrow has put out there, and I think that's Joe Burrow's message now with the urgency of, look, they've done everything that they needed for us to have a chance, and he wants the players to understand that, and it looks like they have a good understanding of it.
12: Tony, I'm not going to be nice here, but I think the biggest hindrance to the Cincinnati Bengals accomplishing anything is Zach Taylor. I thought he should have been let go years ago. I think he's proven himself to be an unprepared coach more often than not, and he is the guy that's holding things back. Am I wrong, and how long is the leash for Zach Taylor?
1: You know, I think when you look at the leash, I think this team with Joe Burrow's health, if he's playing 17 games, I think they're expected to get to the double-digit wins, and I think they're expected to compete in the AFC. And I feel like anything short of that, and it would get potentially a little bit uncomfortable. But to Zach's credit, the culture since he's been here as the head coach, I think there could be the play-calling conversation, but as the head coach, the culture has changed completely, and a lot of the newcomers to this Cincinnati Bengals roster throughout training camp on the defensive side of the ball have pointed out the leadership qualities of Zach Taylor. So he is getting it right at some point right now with the roster and with the urgency that, again, Joe Burrow talked about, Zach Taylor talked about on the first day of camp, wrote 6-11 on the board to set the tone that last year was clearly not good enough.
6: Tony Pike, host of Cincy 360 on ESPN 1530, joining us on Amber and Ian on ESPN Radio. Dexter Lawrence, great addition, should make the defense better. But just how better can this defense be for Cincinnati?
1: You know, I went into training camp, and I didn't expect to see the Dexter Lawrence effect in training camp because they're just not tackling. You're not going live against the quarterback. I've been completely, completely shocked at how much you have noticed Dexter Lawrence. And it's not just him. It's now playing alongside Jonathan Allen. The linebackers should take a step forward. They went and got Brian Cook in the offseason, obviously a Super Bowl champion, Cincinnati native. He's on the back end. Boye Mafe comes in. They drafted Cassius Howe. They're a deep and versatile defense now. And Dexter Lawrence gives them the ability to change up from a four-man front to potentially a three and a five-man front. It gives Al Golden on the backside a little bit more room to get creative. They have a corner in DJ Turner, and it feels like he's taken the next step to be a number one corner in the NFL. So the Dexter Lawrence effect, I think, has seeped through the defense and changed the belief of the defense as well.
12: If things don't go the way Joe Burrow is at least aiming and get to the level that they want, do you see a world where he doesn't finish his career in Cincinnati?
1: I don't. I think he is loyal to Cincinnati. And again, I think, as I mentioned earlier, I think there's an appreciation there that this organization has went out of their way to change how they've been viewed for a lot of years. They have spent the money in free agency. They've built into the infrastructure with this roster, and they have continued to cross off the list of things that Joe Burrow has asked for. And I think there is a loyalty there, and I think there is a deep passion with Joe Burrow that he wants to win a Super Bowl championship in Cincinnati. I think he knows that this probably is the best chance he's had since he's been a Cincinnati Bengal with the continuity on this team, and I think he believes that going forward as well.
6: Talking with Tony Pike, host of Cincy 360 on ESPN 1530 here on Amber and Ian on ESPN Radio. With Burrow, I mean, he was mentioned in the clip that we heard right before we brought you on the last time they were those Super Bowl contenders back in 2022. Since then, 2023, he was injured, only played 10 games, did play the full 17 and 24 and 25. Last year, he only played 8 games. Do they have a plan in place to try to do their best? It's football, injuries happen, but do they have a plan in place to try to make sure that he stays as healthy as he possibly can through 2026?
1: Yeah, they want to operate with more balance in the offense. You know, they have made a big emphasis of training camp. Eric Hall Jr. is locked in to be a big part of this team. He was out last year with an injury. They love him as a tight end. They're going to run a lot more two tight end sets, and they've mixed in a lot of under center work during training camp. That's going to do nothing but help Joe Burrow with the threat of the run, the play action pass, moving the pocket just a little bit, and maybe slowing down a little bit of those defensive ends. They've done a lot of that, and I think they want to be more of a balanced offense and not just so much in the shotgun taking those exposed shots. But again, they have an offensive line who started all 17 games last year. They brought all of them back. There's continuity and obviously I think great potential with that.
6: Tony, certainly appreciate the time and appreciate the insight to what the Bengals could look like in 2026.
1: Appreciate you guys. Thanks.
6: Tony Pike, host of Cincy 360 on ESPN 1530, joining us here on Amber and Ian on ESPN Radio. He's Mark Zeno. I'm Gabe Neitzel. And as far as the Bengals go, Zeno, where I come down is I just want to see it. I don't need to hear any more talk from Joe Burrow or Dexter, from anyone. Yeah, we know how good this team can be, but I don't know if there's another player or team that have lived off a Super Bowl appearance, not even a Super Bowl win, a Super Bowl appearance from 5 years ago,
12: yep,
6: more than Joe Burrow and the Cincinnati Bengals.
12: I know, by the way, one of the luckier playoff runs I've seen in my adult life. In three games, they literally should have lost. And let's just recount them. They got a gift call from the officials and a touchdown that should have been taken off the board on a clear and obvious penalty that didn't happen. They overcame 9 sacks and 4 missed field goals by the Titans in a game they should have lost. And then they happened to catch Patrick Mahomes playing the worst second half of his professional career to beat the Chiefs to go to the Super Bowl. So it's like, you know, I mean, I don't know that I trust this team at all. I don't think they're a playoff team. I don't think that they're going to see these amazing dividends that they're all talking about. I could be dead wrong on the Bengals, but like you, until I see it, I'm going to continue to doubt what this team is and how good that they can be. Joe Burrow is amazing. And I would also add, if it doesn't work, I do think he works his way out of Cincinnati at some point. I mean, you can't make empty sort of, let me rephrase, you can't make veiled sort of threats like this and then make them empty and not come through on them.
6: That's because I think we're on the same page here, because when I hear, oh, it's a do-or-die season, but
12: who is
6: Joe Burrow's
12: to?
6: Not retiring.
12: Right.
6: He's not going, you know? So that to me says, oh, there could be some big changes coming, and one of those changes could be Joe Burrow going, yeah, I'm just not going to be able to get it done here. Like, I understand the loyalty thing. Look, I'm in Milwaukee. Giannis was loyal till he wasn't, until he looked at the Bucks and went, I can't win a championship here anymore. And now Giannis is in Miami. And I don't blame him for it. We still love Giannis here in Milwaukee. I'm sure they'll still love Joe Burrow in Cincinnati. But when he's saying do or die, I guess I just hear it as, yeah, there could be some major changes if we don't do what we did back in 2021 or 2022.
12: And that's a really high bar to get to in a relatively short amount of time, considering what they've done. And the health of Joe Burrow also plays into this massively.
6: Yeah, and he has not been able to consistently stay healthy every year. ESPN Fantasy Football, now the official game of the NFL. Download the ESPN Fantasy app or go to ESPN.com/fantasy to get started today. Coming up next, we head down to Baton Rouge. Get the reaction to the rulings keeping from them adding former NFL players next on ESPN Radio.
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39: I'm Christine Lisi. The National League East leading Braves looking to make it 4 straight wins versus the 2-time defending champion. NL West leading Dodgers tonight. Atlanta leading Los Angeles 5-3 bottom six. Drake Baldwin has driven in 2 runs. Jose Altuve scored the game tying run on a fielding error by George Lombard Jr. Astros and Yankees knotted up a 3 bottom of the 7th inning. Brewers 8, Mets 1 top of the 7th. Sal Frelick 3-for-4 with 2 RBI and a run scored. Blue Jays leading the Royals 3-0 top of the 9th. A 3-run shot by Nathan Lucas has accounted accounted for the game's only runs. White Sox have taken a 3-2 lead on the Rangers on Miguel Vargas. RBI single, that one in the bottom of the fourth inning. Orioles leading the Cardinals 7-1 bottom fifth. Brooks Lee, Trevor Larnach, and Kalen Culpepper each have solo home runs. Twins leading at the A's 3-0 top of the second. Marlins snapped the Red Sox 5-game winning streak 4-0. Otto Lopez scored a pair of runs on errors. Kyle Schwarber hit his MLB leading 40th home run. 9 Ks in 7 scoreless for Jesus Luzardo. Phillies routed the Mariners 6-0. Guardians scored the go-ahead run on a Travis Pisano sack fly in the top of the ninth. They edged the Angels 4-3. Eduardo Rodriguez struck out 9 in 7 innings. Diamondbacks took care of the Cubs 2-0. Chicago's dropped 5 of its last 7 games. Padres beat the Pirates 3-0. Jackson Merrill drove in a run and scored another. 6 shutout innings for Freddie Peralta. Rays blanked the Tigers 3-0. Dodgers two-way star Shohei Ohtani will throw another bullpen session on Friday night. If all goes well, he could start Sunday's series finale in Detroit. He hasn't pitched since July 3rd due to a left knee issue. If he does start Sunday, he'll have 5 starts before the playoffs begin.
0: Hey, this is Rich Eisen. Coming up on Thursday's show, Ian Rappaport with all the latest NFL headlines, and the very talented Nick Jonas joins the fun with guest host Bobby Bones on Thursday's Rich Eisen Show on Disney Plus, the ESPN app, and ESPN Radio.
1: Browns are waving tight end Daquan Wright, who has an agreement in place to play for LSU if he clears waivers.
6: LSU is behind a lot of the Louisiana case. There's going to be a lot of players that are part of this group that filed in Louisiana that will probably end up playing at LSU.
8: Once you go to the NFL, to me, you're in the NFL. You don't get the opportunity to come back. And you have a limited roster limit now. So if you invited somebody back to your team, that means you're kicking somebody else off your team. I don't think that's fair to the players that worked all summer, all spring.

0: FSU are going to be allowed to, thanks to conferences like the SEC coming up with strong statements saying, hey, once you go pro, you're not allowed to come back to the college game. It's Amber and Ian, ESPN Radio, ESPN App, Sirius XM, Channel 80. I'm Gabe Neitzel, along with Mark Zeno. To help us break that down, we head down to Baton Rouge and Matt Moscona from 104.5 ESPN in Baton Rouge. Matt, thank you so much for the time. We really appreciate it. I guess let's start with Lane Kiffin, because he was the one trying to get these guys to come back after the lawsuit said he was able, they were going to be able to. How do you think Lane Kiffin's going to react to the SEC and their chancellors or president saying, no, we're not going to allow players who have gone on professionally to come back to college?
1: Yeah, guys, I think Lane Kiffin's reaction is going to be sort of a unified front from LSU leadership, which is that they are going to do whatever the court order says. If these players that were part of the temporary restraining order last week, if on Monday, they'll be in the Baton Rouge courtroom on Monday, seeking a preliminary injunction. If they receive that, they're eligible. And I think they're going to play. And if a judge rules those players ineligible or does not grant that preliminary injunction, then they won't play. So Lane Kiffin, I'm sure you guys heard, was on McAfee yesterday and made a comment about how you can't pick and choose what court orders you abide by. And he was referring to Trinidad Chambliss and Diego Pavia, who got extra eligibility after being deemed ineligible because courts ordered them eligible. And their point of view at LSU, the leadership's point of view, is if a court deems these players eligible, then they need to play.
2: Gee, how hard is it going to be to find a judge in Louisiana who's going to side with LSU, Matt? I would be floored, to say the least.
1: You know, Zeno, it's interesting, man, because, like, you think that, but, for example, Trinidad Chambliss got a state judge in Mississippi. Obviously, that ruled him eligible. But in Knox County in Tennessee, Joey Aguilar had his injunction denied. So in these cases today, I don't know if you saw, there was one in Tennessee and Ohio where a state court judge ruled against the student athlete. So I don't know that it's as cut and dried as it may seem. And especially with the unanimous vote today from the SEC commissioners, that may put more pressure on a judge to side with the league. So I Zeno, I understand your point of view, and you're not wrong for thinking that way. I think I and most people think that as well. But the numbers in these cases against the NCAA actually have been closer to 50-50.
2: With that said, I'm kind of curious. We were discussing earlier sort of Lane in all this. And look, I know he's an easy target to be the villain. And I think it's foolish because Lane isn't doing anything else any other college coach or program would do. Try to maximize every advantage you have to go out and try to win and win a title and win a game. But I know he's loved in LSU, but I know you're very, very objective. How do you view Lane and the way he comes through in all this?
1: He's loved because he ain't lost a game yet, man. let's see that result on September 19th when they go to Oxford and then see what people say if they lose that one. But, yeah, look, I mean, you're right. I mean, LSU fans are going to love their guy because, look, he is objective. Guys, I think regardless of what you think about Lane, and I, my opinion is, and only covering him for 8 months, like I only knew Lane on the periphery like everyone else, but I've covered him now for 8 months since he's been here. I think he is objectively a great offensive mind. He is arguably the best in college football. I think he's matured a lot as a coach since we first got to know him 20 years ago with the Raiders. I think his reputation, however, is earned. Because everywhere he goes, problems and messes follow. And like at some point, it's like the Taylor Swift song, "I'm the problem, it's me." My wife's a huge Taylor Swift fan. Well, who am I kidding? So am I. Like that's Lane, right? So the problems follow him, and he has earned that reputation. So you're right, Zeno. Like there are 18 different state cases involving more than 150 student athletes. This is hardly just Lane Kiffin LSU. And it's not even just college football. I mean, the case in Louisiana involves football, men's basketball, women's basketball, baseball. I mean, it is a wide-ranging deal. But Lane the lightning rod. And again, like, that reputation is earned. So I'm not surprised that this is where this is settled with him. And if I'm being completely candid with you guys, it's really good for business.
0: Matt Moscona, 104.5 ESPN in Baton Rouge, joining us here on Amber and Ian on ESPN Radio. I'm Gabe Neitzel along with Mark Zinno. Daquan Wright is obviously the name that's come up from Cleveland, and he had the agreement, played for Lane last year at Ole Miss. These players that may or may not have had agreements to come and may still come, depending upon, as you said, the court case on Monday, are there big plans for them? How big can they factor in if they haven't really been a part of LSU's camp leading up to the regular season?
1: Yeah, Gabe, it's a good question. But when you consider specifically someone like Daquan Wright, he played in this offense a year ago, and he was an all-SEC tight end. So I don't want to get too much into the weed and the nuance of the LSU roster, but they have a player named Tre'Davious Green, who some people may know. I mean, he is a 6'7" unicorn. He's a former basketball player. Jordan Reed at ESPN put out a way too early mock draft today and had Tre'Davious the 13th overall pick. So just for context, he's a massive prospect. But he's not a guy that's ever going to put his hand in the dirt. So you look at Daquan Wright, and he's 6'4", 255, and he's a guy that is a prototype that was an all-conference tight end in this offense. So because he knows the offense, the system, the terminology, he's a plug-and-play guy, and he fills a gap that LSU has on its roster. And that's the thing, guys. Like, if I were to tell you something I've learned about Lane Kiffin, the football coach, since I've covered him, he exists in the margins. He is almost maniacally obsessed with finding what minute advantage could make you 2% better that no one else is considering. And that might be the difference between getting a first down in the fourth quarter that leads to a game-winning field goal and having to throw a Hail Mary. And that's how he perceives it. And I'm not saying it's good or bad or right or wrong. It's just he is maniacally obsessed with finding those little incremental differences. And so while we may look at a guy like Xavien Harris, the big defensive lineman, as someone who might come to LSU and play 10 or 15 snaps a game, Lane looks at that and goes, okay, well, 10 snaps a game over 12 games is nearly 100 snaps. If I take that load off of my starter, that's effectively like them not playing a full game, and I'm preserving them longer in the season. Again, it's what I've observed, the way he looks at building a roster and coaching a team.
2: Matt, I guess with Lane, you know, I mean, everything is going to be a headline all year long. How is he handling the immense amount of pressure that is on him at this point in time to produce results that LSU hasn't seen in quite so many years?
1: I think he feels the pressure. I think the fact that, very candidly, the fact that he's pushing so hard in this instance illustrates he's trying to fill what he perceives as holes in his roster. Because, guys, look, like, make no mistake about it. Kurt Cignetti at Indiana screwed it up for everybody. Like, Kurt Cignetti went to the worst, literally, no program in the history of major college football had lost more games than Indiana. Kurt Cignetti goes there, year one wins 11 games, make the playoffs, year two wins the national championship. Like, what's your excuse? I mean, Lane Kiffin has a $50 million roster. They have given him everything. They paid Charlie Weiss $2.5 million. They played Blake Baker, the defensive coordinator, $3 million to stay. He passed on two head coaching jobs to stay at LSU. You know, they have almost a one-to-one player to coaching support staff ratio. I've never seen a staff this big. They're giving him everything he needs. So the expectation is there. Like, he goes 9-3, 8-4 this year with all the investment, it ain't gonna fly. So I think he does feel that pressure, which is part of why they are pushing so hard right now to get these players eligible. He thinks it'll help them win.
0: Matt, certainly appreciate the time. And you know what? Have fun covering the circus that will be LSU and Lane Kiffin this year.
1: Mm-hmm. Guys, we even talk about Kim Mulkey. We even talk about any of this stuff, man. I mean, LSU is a dream. Are you kidding me? I'm never leaving here. It's a content dream.
2: Good for business, buddy.
0: It's a great point, Matt. Appreciate you, man.
1: All right, guys.
0: Matt Moscona, 104.5 ESPN in Baton Rouge, breaking down everything. He's Mark Zinno. I'm Gabe Neitzel. This is Amber and Ian. And coming up next, it's the end of an era in the NFL. ESPN Radio.
3: 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Ellie De La Cruz and the Cincinnati Reds are at Wrigley to face MVP candidate PCA and the Chicago Cubs.
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0: 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He's Mark Zeno. I'm Gabe Neitzel. And we have come to the end of the road, Zeno, for the Pro Bowl. Par one out. Pro Bowl is no longer. No Pro Bowl games, no Pro Bowl activities, no tug of war this year. The NFL pulling the plug on the Pro Bowl permanently. Now, they still are going to name Pro Bowl teams. They're going to honor 88 players, 44 from the AFC, 44 from the NFC. And I'm sure they had to agree to do something like that, because I'm assuming there are some contracts out there that have Pro Bowl incentives written into them, so you can't just get rid of that completely. But the NFLPA on board, they're going to come up with something to try to celebrate those 88 players that get named to the Pro Bowl, but we are no longer going to be watching professional athletes play flag football or dodgeball or tug of war or run obstacle courses the week between the NFC and AFC championship games and the Super Bowl.
1: Yeah, look, we've all kindly, waited for this moment to utter the line from Christmas Vacation and Uncle Lewis.
2: Well, at least it's out of its misery.
1: Because that's where we were with the Pro Bowl, right? The one upside to this whole thing, I think, is now finally getting named to a Pro Bowl will actually mean something, because we're not going to have to go, well, I'm not playing, so we have to name somebody else. And the second and third and fourth, guys named are all not playing in the Pro Bowl. So we get down to a list where Shedeur Sanders and Tyrod Taylor have a Pro Bowl to their careers when they didn't earn it. That's not to say that Shedeur still can't earn one on his own. But the point is that now it goes back to a Pro Bowl meaning something, that they're only going to take 88 total players, 44 from each conference, and when you divvy that up, there's three or four guys at each position, and that's it. And it's done, and it's over. So you can actually go back to the idea of a Pro Bowl, or being named to a Pro Bowl, having some value to it.
0: The only reason this happened is because people stopped watching.
1: Yeah.
0: When they first started doing this, the ratings were still fine. People were still tuning in. Television partners were happy. I think it was only 2 million people tuned in, and I think that's what gave them the, okay, we can actually now put this thing down. We can put this thing out of its misery. We can be done with the Pro Bowl, because people, it seemed like every year that they did the Pro Bowl games instead of the Pro Bowl, the viewership just continued to dwindle down to now the point where they feel like they can get rid of it, because they feel like they can't really make as much money as they want to off of it.
1: Yeah,
0: it's the way the NFL operates.
1: Of course. It all came down to the almighty dollar. If they were still producing money off of it, guess what? They'd still be playing the game. And this should be a perfect example, or a prime example, I should say, of making perfect the enemy of good. People got the Pro Bowl became a little pitter-patter football game, and all of a sudden, well, we've got to do something to fix it. No, you don't. You don't. Just, ask the guys, or incentivize it. Hey, play the damn game the way it's meant to be played, or, don't. And they continually try to tinker with it year after year, try to find some sort of way for us to enjoy this thing. Similar to what we've seen with the home run derby. Every year there's a new wrinkle. Every year there's a new twist. Watch the balls go over the damn fence and leave me alone. And we got to a point where we've tinkered with it so much that it was untinkerable anymore, and we just killed it.
0: We don't even know. Yeah. Wait, what are the rules this year? What's going on?
1: Yep.
0: How many outs do you get out yet?
1: Yeah, exactly.
0: Is there a timer? Is there not a timer?
1: We're in a flag football game now? I mean, what do you think?
0: Thought we were playing baseball. And then finally today, I have been waiting to talk about this, because I still can't even wrap my head around it, if I'm being completely honest. I don't know where this idea came from. And unfortunately, if this is something that sounds good to you, or if you just want to punish your own digestive system, you're going to have to go to China for it. Because right now, that is the only place this is going to be available in. But KFC has decided to put out a new chicken sandwich. You know, it is the Oreo original recipe chicken burger that puts a fried chicken thigh filet and lettuce under a layer of brown mashed potatoes that is dusted in cookie crumbles with two Oreo flavored buns holding it together. I feel if I were
1: I feel
0: to
1: nauseous
0: quote a movie,
1: is what I feel.
0: I do feel that. If I were to quote a movie, it would be Jurassic Park. You were too concerned of whether or not you could, with, you know, when you didn't stop and ponder to see if whether or not you should? Because how, why, who? Who is eating this? Who is this for? Who was asking for a chicken sandwich that had brown mashed potatoes with cookie crumbles on it with Oreo-flavored buns?
1: Look, you don't mix your courses. I don't want my dessert mixed in my dinner. There's only one acceptable dish in the history of food that is acceptable as a dessert at the same time it's dinner, and that is some level of yams with the marshmallow crumble, the marshmallow for Thanksgiving.
0: Uh-huh.
1: You know,
0: mm-hmm.
1: Potato dessert kind of deal that's actually sweet potatoes for the meal, but it tastes like that. That's the only acceptable time to do this. You leave the cookies out of my chicken sandwich, okay? I'll have the cookies after my chicken sandwich. We are jumping the shark with food, and all you need to do is go on Facebook at any point in time and watch some of the pure insanity. Some of these people should be locked away in prison for the things that they are trying to make food out of, slapping hot dogs inside of pasta sauce, and these people all deserve to be locked up and the key thrown away. This is not normal anymore, and I do not support any of this stuff. Period.
0: When I initially saw it, I didn't even realize mashed potatoes were a part of it.
1: Yeah, because that's what I want: mashed potatoes and Oreos.
0: Yeah, I don't understand. I understand. Like, it feels like, hopefully, other fast food restaurants are starting to realize, hey, we've gone too far, let's rein this back in. Like, let's just go back to what made us famous in the first place. You know, if you're KFC, just make a good chicken sandwich. Make the good bucket with the mashed potatoes and the mac and cheese, all the different sides. Like, just be really good at that. Because I can't imagine, I don't know, and I'll tell you this right now, if I know you, and this thing comes to our country, if this thing comes to America, if the Oreo chicken burger comes to America, and you go to KFC and get it, I can't trust you. I don't know if we can be friends anymore. I don't care how curious you are about how that would taste.
1: How does that go? It's like, hey, Gabe, I was going to head over to KFC to get the Oreo chicken mashed potato sandwich. You want to go?
0: No.
1: What?
0: Leave my house and lose my number.
1: Yeah.
0: Never speak to me again.
1: Honestly.
0: Or just stay here, and I'll pretend, I'll ignore that you said, I'm going to go get this, and we can never speak of it again. But no, but what, I just don't understand how, like, the ideas, the thing that always fascinates me, is, you know, about bad ideas, is how many people have to say yes for it to get to this point where it's on a menu.
1: Yeah, and last I checked, KFC is, like, headquartered in America, right? Like, so
0: yes.
1: Usually we have these protocols and test markets and things of that nature. Like, this wasn't, you know, like, done in China, even though it's only being served in China for some reason, at least at the outset. I mean, what's the old adage? What, 50 million Chinamen can't be wrong kind of deal? I mean, apparently if they're in for it, it's coming to the United States like a tidal wave that we're not ready for. So, let's not do this, America. Let's say no to Oreo chicken burger with mashed potatoes as mayonnaise here. Like, ugh.
0: What's wrong with just a regular old classic chicken sandwich?
1: Yeah.
0: Am I turning into the old guy? Am I the old man yelling at a cloud now, you know, when it comes to this?
1: Neither one of us are being old. What we're doing is asking you to restore some sanity, okay, to things that, like, again, we are tinkering too much nowadays. We're too much tinkering. How about we just let stuff lie for a little bit and marinate? Marinate might not be the right word here. I don't want any of this, what we're putting on this foot, marinating anything else.
0: No.
1: But the point is,
0: we're going to come up with an Oreo marinade, and it's not going to be great.
1: So that's the next idea. Oh, let's marinate the Oreo bun in marshmallow. No. You guys are not, this is not well thought out.
0: No, and that's, we just need to let things be. We started the show talking about common sense.
1: Yep.
0: And the NCAA, and, well, maybe not the NCAA, but the conferences within the NCAA, the SEC, the Big Ten, and we'll have to wait and see for Monday to see if they're going to be allowed, like the NCAA, to enforce their own rules that they want to put out there by not allowing professionals back into college sports. But at least for today, common sense won in college athletics. All we're asking of fast food places, so let common sense win.
1: Let common sense win, for once. Common sense winning is better for all of us, baby.
0: Yeah, and it doesn't seem like it's too much to ask. But, again, here we are, having to ask for just a little bit of common sense. He's Mark Zeno. I'm Gabe Neitzel. This has been Amber and Ian. Game Night with our guy Q Myers, up next on ESPN Radio.
3: Hey, what's happening? It's Q Myers from Game Night here on ESPN Radio. Coming up on the show tonight, the college football season is right around the corner. We'll continue to get

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10: I'm Emmett Golden. In college football, the SEC is taking a firm stance on former professional athletes returning to their programs. The SEC schools that bring back former NFL, NBA, or WNBA players will face significant penalties under the new policy that was approved by the conference's 16 members. The penalties include half a season suspension for the coach who is involved, a fine equal to 50% of the sport's annual budget, and a loss of league voting rights. According to ESPN's Pete Thamel, the SEC chancellors and presidents voted 15-0 to approve the penalties, with LSU abstaining. The policy banning professional athletes from returning to the SEC and their programs passed unanimously 16-0. In the NFL, the Pro Bowl is over. Beginning in 2026, 88 players will be named to the Pro Bowl class in late December with no replacement selections. There will be no AFC versus NFC game, but selected players will be invited to an in-person celebration in Los Angeles during the traditional Pro Bowl weekend. In the NBA, Jonathan Kuminga has found his next team. The free agent wing has agreed to a two-year, $12.4 million contract with the Minnesota Timberwolves, according to his agent, Aaron Turner, and ESPN's Shyam Charania. Let's take a look at some scores. In Major League Baseball, it's the top of the ninth in New York as the Yankees are beating the Astros 9-3. Bottom of the ninth, as the Brewers are up 8-1 over the Mets, and is the top of the eighth, and it's all tied up in Atlanta as the Braves and the Dodgers are tied. More of Game Night coming up straight ahead.
0: Coming up on the Thursday edition of Unsportsmanlike with Evan Cohen, Chris Canty, and me, Michelle Smallman. As week one in college football approaches, I'll tell you the head coaches who are entering the season on the hot seat.

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2: Nice cameo there from Dolly Parton. Little Jolene action here. Rest
3: kind of
2: in
3: the
2: peace.
3: Unofficial song of the next level.
2: Wait, hold on. Why is it got to be
3: unofficial?
2: The next level's not this show.
3: I'm tripping. I do so many shows, Game.
2: See?
3: Man, I'm sorry.
2: Ring the bell, man.
3: Yeah,
2: see?
3: Ring the bell on me. I'm sorry. Y'all know I'm on. I do four shows. Dolly wouldn't have to worry about me and Jolene because I wouldn't mess with Jolene.
2: Well, you would have got her name wrong. You wouldn't have been sneaky. You would have said the wrong name and you'd have been busted.
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2: Well, that guy, he goes by the name of Emmett Golden. I'm just Q Myers. It's Game Night here on ESPN Radio, the all-new ESPN app. SiriusXM Channel 80 and tune in. We are presented by Progressive Insurance. One more time, Emmett, just in case you're in the back row and you didn't hear me clearly, it is Game Night.
3: Okay, Game Night. I got you. It's not Hammer and Emmett?
2: No.
3: It's not Hammer? Okay, it's not the next level?
2: No.
3: You
2: know the funny thing about what you said there? I let you get away with it last night, and I should have really jumped on it then. You act like you're the only one who does 18 shows a day. Like,
3: I know.
2: I got a laundry list of shows I do a day.
3: I know we two of the hardest working men in show business. You know what I'm saying? I get it. I totally get it. But yeah, and so, I mean, God bless you, because I've given out the local number before. You know what I'm saying? When I've hosted on the weekend or even, you know, filled in on maybe a night you were off, I've been like 216. Oh, I mean, 888.
2: You sound like Mike Jones.
3: Yeah, right.
2: Giving out that number. Call Mike Jones on the low. He's Emmett Golden. I'm Q Myers. It is Game Night here on ESPN Radio on the all-new ESPN app. Of course, there's more moving and shaking going on with college football and who can and who can't play. But before we get to that, we got to get to this.
1: The stories you might have missed that caught our attention.
5: Aw, made you look.
1: Game Night. Made you look.
2: All right, Evan, what is it that caught your attention, my man? What made you look?
3: You know it's Gardos all the time with me. The Guardians today beat the Angels 4-3, but that wasn't that big of a deal. What made me look is it was their seventh straight win. They trailed 3-1 in the eighth, 3-2 in the ninth, still came back to win it. And they've been on a roll here lately. Right now, they are only two games behind the White Sox in the AL Central. They are a game and a half in front of the Rangers for the last wild card spot. So that made me look. Also, the Angels, how about this? They have clinched their 11th straight losing season. It's the longest active streak in Major League Baseball. So a lot of streaks going on in the Guardians 4-3 victory over the Angels.
2: You know what? Big ups to the Guardians for their seventh straight win overall. Like, that's awesome. I give them a lot of credit. But you had to feel pretty good about your opportunity when you realized going into the eighth, the Guardians were losing. And going into the ninth, the Guardians were losing. Because the Angels, this is their 10th loss this season when leading entering the ninth inning. Their 10th loss this season, entering the ninth inning, one shy of tying a Major League Baseball record of 11 set by the 1978 Mets and the 2012 Brewers. So, really, honestly, the Guardians had them right where they wanted them.
3: Yeah, right. The same place they had them last night. Yes. Last night, I thought I jinxed the Guardians. And by the way, we got off the air, it was extra innings, and they pulled that one out last night as well.
2: Exactly. So that caught Emmett's attention. That's what made him look. What caught my attention was a come from behind as well, and I apologize in advance to Mama Q. She's probably not going to answer my phone call at all this weekend. If I give her a call, she's not going to answer because I got to bring her San Francisco Giants to the front of the congregation.
3: Mm-mm-mm.
2: The Giants gave up 7 runs in the top of the ninth and lose to the Cincinnati Reds 10-9. This
3: is
2: the first
3: brutal
2: win by the Reds when trailing by 6-plus runs entering the ninth inning since May 8th of 1958. 1958! Right?
3: Wow.
2: Versus the Cubs. They had lost 967 consecutive games in the scenario entering the game. But here come the Giants to save the day. Let's give up 7 in the top of the ninth. That's what they did. That definitely caught my attention. And it definitely is going to get me some coal in my stocking when Christmas comes around, if Mama Q thinks about it.
3: Yeah, man, seven runs. Like, did they bat around twice? You know, that is insane. In the ninth inning, that's a devastating loss to give up that many runs in the ninth. Look, you have a bad ninth inning, you give up three runs. You know, that's a bad one. You give up five, it's terrible. But seven, man, that's inexcusable.
2: One more little nugget that I know you'll like. The Reds' seven-run ninth inning. Team's most in the ninth inning of a game since July 10, 2018 versus the Guardians.
3: Nah, fair. Yeah, all roads lead back to Cleveland, as we know.
2: I couldn't help myself, man. I couldn't help myself. I knew that would catch your attention. I knew that would make you look. Again, it's game night here on ESPN Radio, the all-new ESPN app. SiriusXM Channel 80 and tune in. He's Emmett Golden. I'm Q Myers.
0: Remains agonizingly unclear who's allowed to play.
4: This is quintessentially college sports in 2026 conundrum.
0: Presidents, chancellors, and athletic directors in the SEC voted 16-0 to implement this policy.
6: I think all the major conferences are showing unity in this.
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9: We have to have a commissioner of college football.
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9: Because now it has become the Wild Wild West.
11: Legally, this is far from over.
2: Commissioner in college football. Can someone summons Nick Saban? Just going to throw that out there. It's game night here on ESPN Radio, all new ESPN app. College football, I can't wait till the games actually start, Emmett, because at some point then we'll start talking about who can play and who can't play. But right now, all these different conferences are all coming together after we found out that, you know, players from the NFL were making their way back to college because of the 5-5 rule. And this year is a little bit wonky because it wasn't grandfathered into these guys' opportunities. So they found a way to come back, and they were going to head to LSU. And the Big Ten said, nope, not going to have it here. SEC said, nope, not going to have it here. And as a matter of fact, and you got all the notes on it, the SEC, man, they put some rules in place, right? You can't do anything. But then the Big 12, the athletic directors, they all unanimously agreed to ban professionals from returning in all this sports as well. ESPN's Pete Thamel reported that on Wednesday. So Big 10, SEC, Big 12, they're all on the same page, and the ACC is waiting to have its policies formalized.
3: Ironically, with all this stuff going on, I know it feels like college football is a mess, but how about the conferences? Think about with Brendan Sorsby, right? The NCAA couldn't stop him, from going back to school and playing and all that. And you know what? The conferences said, no, you can't. You know, right here, the law said, yeah, these young men, they should be gifted a fifth year. They deserve it. And the conference says, okay, that's cool, but you can't play here. Right. You can go play somewhere else. So as muddy as college football seems, the Big Ten, the SEC, they seem to be on the forefront of doing what's right when it comes to these type of loopholes that legally you might be able to do, but the conferences are saying, no, we do want to keep it collegiate at some point, you know, and I think they're doing the right thing.
2: They definitely are doing the right thing as far as I'm concerned, but the SEC, the penalties that they put in place, because at first you thought, okay, well, the coaches, maybe they'll just do it anyway. I don't think so now. You know,
3: yes,
2: not with all the rules that they have in place. Let them know the penalties.
3: All right, so it's half a season suspension for the coach that's involved, right? So let's just say if Lane Kiffin goes, you know what, Daquan Wright, I'm playing you anyway. I don't care what the conference says. He will be suspended for half a year. That's one. There will be a fine equal to 50% of the sport's annual budget.
2: Whoa.
3: That's the gut punch.
2: That's some big pockets right there.
3: That is the gut punch right there. And then on top of that, the school will lose its league voting rights. So they won't be able to vote on different things that come in front of the conference. So these are stiff penalties. And it also lets me know that the SEC, they're not playing around. They want to, just in case any coach out there wants to ignore the rules, then that coach will be sitting it down for half a year. And then those football budgets, if you lose half your football budget, I don't know if you could come back from that.
2: Well, especially because the football budget fuels so many other sports at the university as well.
3: Right.
2: Right? There's no mistake in that. But you know what I thought was interesting, and you mentioned it the other night, you know, what happens with Daquan Wright now? What happens with Xavier Harris now? They can't go back to school after that's what they thought that they were going to do. The NFL, put a memo out obtained by ESPN and 4 Minutes Clubs on Wednesday that any player who returns to college ranks will be prohibited from signing with the NFL team this season. The memo reiterates rules that remain unaltered despite a chaotic week in NCAA as multiple players seek a fifth year of college eligibility. So that's not happening either. The NFL reminded teams of the rule. Any player signed to an NFL contract who is subsequently cut is a free agent. That player may sign with another NFL club, join the CFL, or return to college. So there you go. That's what is going on. But no return to college or going to college and then back to the NFL. The NFL's not having it, so.
3: Yeah, and we shouldn't. It was so convoluted because many colleges' class has started.
2: Right.
3: So you can't enroll once class starts, and there was a whole bunch of mess. And I just appreciate that the conferences got out in front of it and was like, let's not mess around with this. Because once you open up the floodgates, then next thing you know, you'll be having guys who aren't attending school playing for the school.
2: So the NFL, though, they made sure that they reiterated, they laid the law down, they let you know what those rules were going to be. Those weren't the only rules that the NFL had. Some new ones. That's next here on Game Night on ESPN Radio on the all-new ESPN app.
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0: 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He's Emmett Golden. I'm Q Myers. And you're probably wondering, well, why are you talking about the Seahawks winning the Super Bowl? It's time for another season. And the Rams are winning that bad boy. Now, the Seahawks ain't even the best team in their own division. It's all about the Rams. No, I'm just kidding. Trying to start some beef already before the season gets going. But
1: get it started.
0: Right, exactly. But the NFL had a special league meeting because they had to approve the ownership, the new ownership there in Seattle. So, see, Emmett, that's how we tie all this together. So while they were doing that, while they approved the ownership, the new ownership there in Seattle, they also came up with some new rules, including, wait for it, eliminating the Pro Bowl games. What? Say what? And most people said, it's about time.
1: Yeah, yeah. And look, it's been a long time since the Pro Bowl was worth anybody's time. Mm-hmm. I mean, maybe since, was it Sean Taylor? None. Right. Kind of hit somebody super hard.
0: It's just impossible. It's like impossible to play that game. You can only play football at one speed.
1: And this is the other. You're 100% right. And the really good players are typically playing either in the Super Bowl or they just got done playing in the playoffs. And with 17 games and then, you know, you're playing 18, 19 games by this time, a lot of those guys are just over football.
0: Right.
1: Because they've already been in camp for a month already. So it's like, hey, you want to go play some more football? Like, no, I don't. And I know that they, you know, it was a monetary reason to do it. But for most of those guys, it's pennies compared to what they normally make. So I'm glad they did it because now we can stop talking about how awful the Pro Bowl is, you know, and just kind of celebrate the guys that make it. And we won't have fifth, sixth, seventh alternates anymore either.
0: That part right there. So beginning with the 2026 season, 88 players will be named to the Pro Bowl class in late December. No replacement selections. While no AFC versus NFC games will be held, players selected as Pro Bowlers will be invited to attend an in-person celebration in L.A. during the traditional weekend the Pro Bowl games was held. So that's cool. I think that that's really cool that, like you said, there won't be, oh, this is the fifth alternate. This is the sixth alternate. Like, there's some guys, and no disrespect, and I know all roads end up leading back to Cleveland.
1: Yeah.
0: Shedeur Sanders shouldn't have a Pro Bowler next to his name.
1: Yeah, Joe Flacco was also a Pro Bowler last year. Right. Those were your two AFC quarterbacks, was Joe Flacco and Shedeur Sanders. And again, no disrespect to either gentleman. They did not have a Pro Bowl season.
0: No, not at all. No, so that's going to eliminate that situation where, again, anyone who finally would take that invite and become a Pro Bowler is a Pro Bowler. It led us to say how many times, well, the Pro Bowl doesn't really mean anything anymore.
1: Right.
0: And it shouldn't. Right. Right, we shouldn't talk about it like that because the guys that go out there, the Joe Burrows, the guys that ball out, right, the Jamar Chases, right, the insert running back Saquon Barkley, whoever you want to talk about that had an All-Pro or a Pro Bowl caliber season should be celebrated. There's no doubt about that. But, you know, I think Derek Carr made the Pro Bowl one year, and he was like the fourth or fifth alternate.
1: Bro, Snoop Huntley.
0: Yes, thank you.
1: Yeah, Snoop Huntley made the Pro Bowl one year. He made it a year that Deshaun Watson had better numbers than him. But you knew the NFL was not going to pick, because it was like the second year after Watson had got back playing.
0: Right, exactly. So, you know, the guys that deserve it, fantastic. The guys that don't, they know that they don't. There's no reason to fake it and say, oh, that guy is a Pro Bowler. Matter of fact, here's Judy Bautista, NFL.com columnist. She was on SportsCenter talking about what happened to the Pro Bowl.
2: The NFL effectively killed the Pro Bowl. No tackle football game, no flag football game, no skills competition, no Pro Bowl game anymore. This came after a series of conversations with players, including star players. It has been a source of frustration in the NFL how non-competitive the game was, so they are eliminating it. However, they are still going to honor the game's best players. They're going to name 88 Pro Bowlers, no alternates. The feeling was that the alternates really cheapened the process. Those players will be celebrated at a celebration in Los Angeles.
1: And they, I think they had to get rid of it. Here's, it was a couple years ago when my son was being recruited and stuff. He got a letter from a place in Las Vegas that was like, hey, come out to this showcase, right?
0: I thought you were about to say your son got a letter saying you want to be a Pro Bowler.
1: Right, yeah. I mean, he probably was the 6th, 7th alternate. But he was like, hey, and then the more I read it, bro, they were like, you can get 10 tickets to the Pro Bowl if you show up. Like, right. They were just giving tickets away because nobody wanted them, and nobody was really watching it on TV. Casual people might have turned it on while they, you know, did something else. It sounds crazy. I'm happy the Pro Bowl is done because it was the worst all-star game in sports, and now we don't have to deal with it anymore.
0: And I think the bigger, you know, addition or you know, rule that they came up with was the focus now on 5 health, right? Safety fouls. Starting with the 2026 season, the NFL will focus discipline on field rule violations that are most likely to result in injuries to players. So in a joint statement released by the league and the NFLPA on Wednesday, it was announced that a greater emphasis will be placed on 5 rules violations that affect player health and safety. The hip drop tackle, we've heard a lot about that. The horse collar tackle, we know all about that. Launching, hit on a defensive player, the blindside block. Any player who commits 3 of these 5 offenses during a season will receive a 1-game suspension. Meanwhile, players who commit just 1 violation will actually get 50% of the amount that they are fined back at the conclusion of the season. So the NFL and the union said that all the players will begin the 2026 season with a clean slate pertaining to these 5 offenses. However, violations will carry forward to subsequent seasons. So I guess that means that this season, area was at 0, but then going into 2027 season, if I got 2 already, I'm already at 2?
1: Yeah. Oof. Yeah, that's what it sounds like. I'm surprised it doesn't reset at the end of each season.
0: Right.
1: I do like that if you only commit 1 violation, that whatever you're fined, you get half of it back. Mm-hmm. Because that shows like, hey, man, it was an accident. I wasn't trying to do any of these things. I also remember how much there was talk of that hip drop tackle.
0: So
1: and
0: much.
1: How many times was that called last year?
0: Not very many. Right?
1: Handful. At best. I think I might have seen 1 called, and maybe there were a few others. But every year, really in all leagues, but it feels like the NFL and the NBA do this a lot. They have an emphasis on what they want to call. Mm-hmm. And for the first 2 weeks of the season, they're calling it. And
0: everything.
1: Then they just go right back to normal.
0: Yeah, they call everything. They have almost an overcompensation. Like they really emphasize, okay, make sure you focus in on the hip drop. Make sure you focus in on the hip drop. All right, we did that for 2 weeks, like you said. All right, now let's get back to holding because we missed a lot. You know what I mean? Like it does seem like that happens. So I wonder how they're going to police that, and wonder if it doesn't get called on the field. Can they still call it by replay? Can they call you on Wednesday and be like, hey, Emmett, you know, when you tackle Q, that was actually a hip drop. So that's a violation. We're going to fine you, and that's 1 towards your suspension. Like, is that going to be part of it as well, or does it have to be called in the game?
1: That's a great question.
0: That's what I do.
1: Yeah, it's a great question. Something that they haven't stated. I'd hate if I got a call 3 days after the game. Oh, yeah, by the way, you owe us $15,000, and you got a strike against
0: you. Well, they do that now. Yeah. Right? They do that now.
1: Yeah.
0: All of a sudden, we'll find out after a game, oh, that should have been called. I always hate when they say that shouldn't be called. Right?
1: Yeah.
0: The shouldn't one always bothers me because it's like, all right, so what are you going to do now?
1: Right. Yeah, you can't give it. You can't undo the 15-yard penalty you gave somebody or the pass interference
0: that
1: ended up losing the game for another team.
0: Exactly. So we'll see how they police that. He's Emmett Golden. I'm Q Myers. How are they policing that quarterback position in the ATL? That's next on Game Night on ESPN Radio.
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1: Emmitt Golden, the college football has been shaken yet again as the SEC stands on business and tells all the former athletes that you cannot return to their programs. The SEC has said that bringing back former NFL, NBA, or WNBA players will face significant penalties under a new policy that was approved by the conference's 16 members today. Penalties include half a season suspension for the coach involved, a fine equal to 50% of the sport's annual budget, and a loss of league voting rights. According to ESPN's Pete Thamel, the SEC's chancellors and presidents voted 15-0 to approve the penalties, with LSU abstaining. The policy banning professional athletes from returning to the SEC programs passed unanimously 16-0. In the NFL, the league and the NFL Players Association are increasing their focus on dangerous on-field violations. Beginning in 2026, players who commit three violations from a group of five, hip drop tackles, horse collar tackles, launching, hits on defenseless players, and blindside blocks will receive an automatic one-game suspension. In the NBA, Jonathan Kuminga has found a new team. He has agreed to a two-year, $12.4 million contract with the Minnesota Timberwolves. ESPN's Shams Charania tells us. On to Major League Baseball. A few games in progress. It's the bottom of the ninth in Atlanta as the Braves and the Dodgers are tied at 5. The White Sox up 10-4 in the middle of the seventh over the Rangers. It's the bottom of the eighth as the Cardinals and the Orioles are tied, and it's the top of the sixth as the Twins lead the Athletics 3-2. More of game night straight ahead.
3: on the Thursday edition of Unsportsmanlike with Evan Cole and Chris Canty and me, Michelle Smallman. We wrap up our two-a-days with the Patriots. Was last year's Super Bowl appearance a sign of things to come for them or just a one-year wonder? 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
11: Though now say quarterback Michael Penix has been fully cleared to practice.
13: He's cleared for 11-on-11, yes. He'll practice Monday and team periods.
14: Kevin Stefanski, from the moment he took the job, has said repeatedly, accuracy is the most important trait for a quarterback. And accuracy is something that it has not been Michael Penix's strength throughout his NFL career.
15: I do think having a quarterback who fits that better is going to be the best thing for the Falcons. And I think Penix, if he's healthy, you know, that's kind of the best fit for what they want to do stylistically.
0: Penix or other, who's going to be the quarterback there in the ATL? It's game night here on ESPN Radio, the all-new ESPN app, SiriusXM Channel 80 and TuneIn. 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He's Emmett Golden. I'm Q Myers. All the players like to play. All the players are going to need to play. But coming up on Friday, quarterback Michael Penix will not play. Tua's going to get the start against his former team, the Dolphins. Cooper Rush and Jake Strand will get the reps after that. That's according to head coach Kevin Stefanski. And just knowing that Michael Penix just got cleared for the 11-on-11, I guess that's a reason why he wouldn't play on Friday. Mm-hmm. But to me, Emmett, from the outside looking in, it feels like it's more of an indictment on Tua just that he even needs this third preseason game to solidify his spot.
1: No question. Think about what's going on in Minnesota. How long did it take Kyler Murray to beat out J.J. McCarthy? A week? Maybe a week and a half? In Atlanta, you have Tua, who was getting all the reps with the ones in 11-on-11s because Penix couldn't do that. And you still couldn't beat out Michael Penix? So I know Kevin Stefanski probably thought and maybe hoped that Tua would come in and, you know, get the offense moving forward and they could get ready for the season. And now they're where it's not an enviable position to be because you're not getting ready for the season. You're trying to figure out who your quarterback is.
0: Well, when does Kevin Stefanski plan on actually naming a starting quarterback? Here's the head coach.
16: Whenever they tell me I have to, when that depth chart has to be. I'm not honestly not trying to be coy. Just we'll focus on what's available to us, what information's available to us. Obviously, this has been something that, you know, we need to work through as people come back off of injury. I mean, Tua was injured to start camp, and then Mike's been injured, you know, and not doing the 11-on-11. So you just every day you're just trying to make decisions based on who's available to you. The good news is very, very happy with our guys and the progress they've all made.
1: I'm fluent in Stefanski. He was in Cleveland for 6 years. A lot of press conferences I listened to. And what Kevin basically said is, I don't have a ton of confidence in anybody right now. You know, and I get it. You know, Penix coming off an injury, often injured, and really young. You know, he's in missed games, right? Like, that's not good in a guy's development. And then you have Tua, who it was a time in his career where he looked like he was going to go on to be an elite quarterback and has since not been so much, you know, especially after dealing with concussion situations and stuff like that. So you could tell Kevin right now is not happy with where they are from a quarterback position.
0: And one of these two guys is going to be the short-term solution. But yep. I start to think about coming up on Sunday, that's when rosters need to be trimmed down to 53 men, right? Mm-hmm. You got to have it trimmed down by 6 p.m. Eastern time. So is there a chance that a team could be persuaded by the Falcons to maybe trade a quarterback that they may have on their roster? Again, now it wouldn't be the short-term solution because you're not going to just go trade for a quarterback on another roster and then start him on week one.
1: Yeah.
0: Right,
1: yeah,
0: that's not realistic.
1: Right.
0: But is there any chance that there could be a quarterback on a roster that may not be that starting quarterback for a certain team that Atlanta says, you know what? He's better than that guy, and he's better than that guy. With Penix, I feel bad.
1: Right.
0: The current staff don't have any ties to Penix.
1: Mm-hmm.
0: And then they brought in Tua on a one-year flyer that they're basically paying him pennies, right, because Miami's flipping the bill on him. So I feel like that there's a world where they're looking right now, not through the waiver wire, but they're looking through the current rosters. Well, what do you think about that quarterback?
1: Yeah.
0: Well, he's second on the depth chart there. What if he's first here? You know what I mean? Like,
1: yeah.
0: that's what I think that's going to be Atlanta's long-term solution, or else they're going to get someone next year. Because I just don't see either one of those guys at this stage of the game, one, being healthy enough to have long-term success there, or even being good enough.
1: So Kevin Stefanski really liked Dylan Gabriel, right? That's why he was drafted in the third round just a year ago. And right now, we don't know what in Cleveland, we don't know what Dylan Gabriel's future is. Do I think he's a starting quarterback? I don't. But it's obviously somebody who Kevin Stefanski likes that very well could be waived on Sunday, and they might bring him in. One thing that I think can help Kevin is that Matt Ryan is there. And he knows good quarterback play, and he knows bad quarterback play. And I think he knows good coaching and bad coaching as well. So if you're a head coach, you want somebody that understands, like, hey, man, these are our options. Like, what are we going to do with it? So I think that's helpful to Kevin. But I actually felt like Atlanta would be a good team this year. But after seeing the quarterbacks just a little bit, and it's the preseason, and I know as weird stuff happens in the preseason, I don't feel great about Atlanta at all because of that.
0: Well, maybe this is a scenario where the Falcons reach out to the Browns and give up something low level for the rights to Dylan Gabriel, because he doesn't look like he's doing anything there. And it was just a year ago around this time when the Browns flipped Kenny Pickett for a fifth round pick to the Raiders.
1: Yeah. Yeah,
0: right? I mean,
1: yeah.
0: Aiden O'Connell got injured with the Raiders, and the Raiders reached out to the Browns for some reason, gave him a fifth-round pick for Kenny Pickett. They refused to play him. That's a whole nother conversation, but okay.
1: Right.
0: So,
1: right.
0: You know, in this stage of the game, instead of waiving him and then the Falcons hoping that he clears waivers and they're able to pick him up, maybe give up a low-level pick and say, what, at the worst, we'll bring him in for more competition, because these dudes need all the competition possible.
1: Yeah, and I don't even know if it's Gabriel, but it'll probably be a guy like that that's on somebody's roster.
0: Ooh, Shador, huh? So you're offering up Shador to the ATL.
1: Nah, I don't.
0: They would love that. A Sanders in back in the ATL? Oh, my goodness.
1: Cute. They would love it.
0: I'm stirring it
1: but
0: up.
1: But listen,
0: sorry.
1: When I tell
0: know.
1: You.
0: I already know where you're going. I'm just stirring it up, man. I'm being messy,
1: Kevin Stefanski
0: is
1: a bigger Dylan Gabriel fan than he is Shador Sanders fan.
0: I'm just being messy, man. That's just what I do. So, again, look, I'm just trying to look forward on how this situation could play out in the ATL, because honestly, I don't think Penix is the answer, and I know Tua's not the answer. I just don't feel it. But he'll be in action coming up on Friday against his former team, the Miami Dolphins. Let's take this party to the diamond real quick.
17: Major League Baseball update.
0: Speaking of Atlanta, how about those Braves? They are now 4-1 versus the Dodgers this season. Best of any NL team after they walked it off. Ha-Sung Kim walk-off single in the bottom of the ninth, and the Braves win 6-5. How about that?
1: That's huge, man. That's big, because, you know, the Dodgers started off slow after the All-Star break, picked it up again, and looked like the same old Dodgers, and now looks like back-to-back victories for the Braves, and this one in dramatic fashion.
0: Is there anything that's, I say this all the time, I feel like, worse when it comes to walk-off than the pitcher walking it off?
1: Yeah, it's terrible. Yeah, it's
0: terrible. That's the one guy that you feel like, oh, we're going to get this out. We're going to get this out. No worries there. My man is he's now 6-77 at the plate this season, which, if you're doing the math real quick, .078 batting average. And he's not a pitcher, but that's
1: right.
0: I thought with the way that he was pitching, I thought with the way that he was hitting, I mean, that batting average, that has to be a pitcher.
1: Right.
0: Wow. Right.
1: I was going to say, yeah, that is the worst ways to lose would probably be to walk the worst hitter of the team.
0: Right.
1: Like, you know, with the bases loaded and walk them, and that's how you lose a game, that would be terrible. But not necessarily the situation as Kim got
0: the
1: single.
0: He might as well be the pitcher if he's hitting 6-77.
1: No, that's facts. Yeah, that is not good.
0: Right.
1: That is not good.
0: And again, the same rules apply. The same rules apply, right? If he's batting that bad, that's not automatic Johnson. That ought to be automatic out.
1: It should be. It's literally like, just throw strikes, you know, to right. this guy. Just throw strikes to it. But, hey, you know what? Shout out to him. Because it was a situation I'm sure nobody believed in him when he walked to the plate.
0: Including and, him.
1: Right, yeah. But
0: he was that kid that walked in, and he's like, oh, man, my parents are here.
1: Mm-hmm.
0: I'm about to get this out. They know I'm not going to get a hit. This is going to end up bad. All right, man, look, on my team back in the day, our guy was Enrique. Enrique yeah. was that guy. His daddy made him play baseball just because, right? He didn't really care about playing baseball. Mm-hmm. So he was the guy that stood in right field. He'd throw his mitt up in the air. He'd throw his hat up. Wouldn't pay attention. The ball would come his way. It'd pass him. You hear his dad yell, Enrique, go get the ball, right? He was that one that would do that. Right. He would be that right. one that, you know, he'd go up to bat, and you're like, oh, I know this is going to get
1: like
0: out.
1: He played because the league rules said yeah. everybody had to
0: but
1: play.
0: But he had, right. I mean, yeah. and he had no interest. He just had no interest in playing. Right. That's all. It's not like he couldn't play. He just wasn't interested care. In playing.
1: That is awesome.
0: When you're 6 for 77, that's almost like you weren't interested in playing.
1: Yeah. It's like, hey, man, it's a gig, all right? I'm just here so I won't get fined, get this little check, and go on about my way, you know?
0: Exactly. But shout out to the Braves. They got the victory over the Dodgers and, again, are 4-1 versus L.A. this season. Best of any NL team. He's Emmett Colton. I'm Q Myers. It's game night here on ESPN Radio. The Philadelphia Eagles have a new offensive coordinator. Again, what's that offense going to look like? How are they going to adapt? That's next on Game Night on ESPN Radio on the all-new ESPN app.
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12: This is Tim McManus covering the Eagles. The 2026 season is all about Jalen Hurts and the new system being installed by offensive coordinator Sean Mannion. From what we've seen this summer, it's a lot of under center, play action, throws over the middle, elements that Hurts has not majored in to this point in his NFL career. It's going to push him out of his comfort zone. And the big question is, can he adapt to this new style of play? If he does, the Eagles could be looking like Super Bowl contenders once again.
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13: Another new offensive look for the Philadelphia Eagles. Every other year, they have a new OC. Sometimes it works out great, they go to the Super Bowl. 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He's Emmett Golden. I'm Q Myers. And that's going to be the biggest thing for me and the Eagles, man, is Sean Mannion and Jalen Hurts. Hurts and Sean Mannion. Sean Mannion's the OC now. How quickly could Jalen Hurts get up to speed on his offense? That's very McVay-like, Shanahan-like, Kubiak-like. Obviously, he comes from Green Bay, LaFleur-like. So is Jalen Hurts going to be able to adapt to that after spending his entire career and college as well in the shotgun or the pistol? How is he going to be able to react? That's, to me, going to be the biggest question with Philadelphia.
14: Yeah, million-dollar question, because he's starting from scratch from that aspect. You know, like, he's much more comfortable standing a few feet behind the line and looking, you know, at the defense and deciphering things. So I think there are benefits to being under center. I know that's a very NFL thing, you know, and it almost seems like teams
13: feels
14: are getting
13: like that's
14: back
13: coming
14: to that.
13: Back, right?
14: It does.
13: Yeah.
14: Yes.
13: Mm-hmm.
14: Yeah, it certainly feels like it's coming back. So it'll be interesting to see how he handles that. We know he's talented, the most disrespected quarterback in the NFL. Nobody ever talks about him when they talk about the best quarterbacks in the league. So I'm excited to see what he'll be able to do with a little play action.
13: The Eagles will have a fifth different offensive coordinator in six seasons under Sirianni.
14: Wow.
13: And since Jalen Hurts became the team starter in 2021. So how has he looked so far this summer? Here is the head football coach, Nick Sirianni.
8: I think he looks great in every aspect. When he has to run the ball, he's running it well. It looks fast and explosive when he's passing it. I think he's been so consistent through camp. I just think he's getting better and better and more comfortable as each day goes by. And I love his consistency right now, and I love the way he's playing right now. I'm really excited for him and this season and the things I know that he can do. And I'm just so pleased with how he's attacked everything. And I'm really excited for him and pumped for his, you know, for this year.
14: You know, this was, I think last year was the first time that a team, that team being the Eagles, won the NFC East back-to-back years. They had alternated and changed between them and the Cowboys back-to-back, and just switched every year. Can they do it 3 years in a row? Be interesting to see, because they did move on from one of their top targets in A.J. Brown. They still have playmakers. They have playmakers on offense, but I'm interested to see how this offense looks with new plays, new play caller, and one of their mainstays missing.
13: So I got to ask you, man, were you buying what Nick Sirianni was selling?
14: It's tough. You know,
13: he sounded like a really good, he sounded like a car salesman that cared a little bit.
14: Okay. All right.
13: Lane Kiffin sounds like a car salesman that don't care. Like, that's the car. That's all you can afford. Take it or leave it. If not, someone else is going to buy it. Nick Sirianni was like, yeah, the car runs real well. Yeah, it's got some updated system. You know, if you plug your phone in, you can drive hands-free. You know, hey, they got the, you know, like he sold me on some features that I already know.
14: But he's selling a car that's won car shows and came in second in the best car in the country. Yeah. So it ain't a hard sell, right? It shouldn't be.
13: It just sounded like everything was rainbows and puppy dogs from his point of view. Yeah, it didn't sound like he was too critical. It's like, oh, he looks great doing this. He looks great doing that. He looks like he's willing to do this. And he looks fast. He looks explosive. His arm looks great. Like, you know what I mean? Like, it just sounded like, I don't know. To me, it felt like that, you know, everything is fantastic. And, oh, by the way, you're going to get, you know, free maintenance for the first, like, 6 months of owning this brand new car, which, by the way, in the first 6 months, it shouldn't break down anyway. So you shouldn't need it. You know what I mean? Like, it felt like an oversell to me.
14: But would we feel that way if in Buffalo they were like, man, Josh Allen looks great. He looks really good. He's in.
13: It's not a new system in Buffalo, though. See, it's a new system.
14: Yeah, it's true.
13: That's why I'm thinking, like, wait a minute. It can't just be. I mean, I don't doubt Jalen Hurts. Mm-hmm. But, you know, I know that Mekhi Lemon, who was their first-round wide receiver pick out of USC, he was banged up for a while, so he wasn't even in training camp. How's he looking with new weapons? A.J. Brown, you mentioned he's gone. He's in New England. You know, how comfortable does he look under center? Like, that, for me, I'm here in Vegas. That's what the conversation's been. How comfortable is Fernando Mendoza under center? He didn't do that in college. Literally, in the first preseason game for Fernando Mendoza, he went under center 10 times. All of last year in Indiana, he went under center 5.
14: Mm-hmm. Yeah.
13: So it's, you know what I mean? So it's a whole new ball game, and it is something getting used to. Your steps. How many steps do you got to take? Play action pass. You have to sell that, right? You're putting your back to the defense. How do you trust it? Like, that's the kind of stuff I want to see, and that's what Nick Sirianni didn't tell us.
14: True. This is true. You brought up Mekhi Lemon and him missing a bunch of time with an injury. Through my experience, rookies don't overcome that. Mm-hmm. You know, when a rookie misses a lot of their first camp in the NFL, they typically sputter all year long. And I'm not saying he's not gonna, you know, catch any passes or score any touchdowns, but I'm not sure we'll be able to see Mekhi Lemon at his best, because also, I believe he's dealing with a soft tissue situation. Those tend to linger, right? You know, so you expected him to walk in and not replace, but at least add to this offense, because I don't. It's a lot to ask a rookie to replace A.J. Brown. But now with him missing a bunch of time, I keep an eye on that.
13: I'll tell you what, he's a dog. He's an absolute dog. Sure. I know he's not the biggest dude. He's not the same, you know, stature as A.J. Brown. But that dude's got that dog in him. I mean, you want to talk about a guy that every time he hits the field, he wants to take your soul. Mm-hmm. Like, he's staring you at your heart. He's the guy who wants to reach in there, grab your heart, pull it out, and watch it just kind of slowly, you know.
14: Doom, doom. Yeah.
13: Doom, doom.
14: That's diabolical.
13: Doom, doom. Doom, doom. You know what I mean? Like, yeah. It's just slow. It's a slow, painful death. That's who Mekhi Lemon is. That's what he's got. That I like to call that a little something in his neck. Uh-huh. He got a little something in his neck.
14: Yeah, well, hopefully he got something in his hamstring that's going to stick together.
13: I tried, man.
14: Yeah,
13: tried.
14: And be all
13: see,
14: right.
13: Now, I sold it. See, I sold it right. Well. And then you all of a sudden went to, like, breaking down my man's body parts, man.
14: I was
13: just telling you who the guy is. You know, what kind of mentality my man has. And then all of a sudden you went there to,
14: that's
13: like,
14: holding
13: the hamstring.
14: I didn't quit. He didn't sprain his heart. You know what I'm saying? So I wasn't worried about his heart. Yeah. I wasn't worried about his attitude. You can be as focused come. But if them wheels aren't right, and that's how you make your bread, it could be. It's just something to keep an eye on. Because through my experience, when a rookie has a nagging injury through camp and misses a bunch of time, you usually don't see the best of that guy during the season.
13: No, I agree with that 100%. And it's a tough way to start off your NFL career. And especially when you're learning a new system, you're learning teammates, you're learning timing with the quarterback. There's a lot there that they have to pay attention to. But, I mean, ultimately, when you look at the NFC East, it's going to come down to the Cowboys and the Eagles. And the big question is always going to go back to Dallas. What does that defense look like? What does that defense look like? That's going to determine who's going to win that division. He's Emmett Golden. I'm Q Myers. The Eagles aren't the only ones with a new offense. The Ravens have one as well. So what's Lamar look like? That's next on Game Night on ESPN Radio, the all-new ESPN app.
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11: I'm Emmett Golden. RIP to the Pro Bowl. Beginning in 2026, only 88 players will be named to the Pro Bowl class in late December with no replacement selections. The game is no longer. There will be no AFC versus NFC game, but selected players will be invited to an in-person celebration in Los Angeles during the traditional Pro Bowl weekend. The league and the Players Association also are increasing the focus on dangerous on-field violations. Beginning this year, players who commit three violations from a group of five will receive an automatic one-game suspension. In the NBA, Jonathan Kuminga found his next team as he has signed a two-year, $12.4 million contract with the Minnesota Timberwolves. His agent, Aaron Turner, and ESPN's Shams Charania tell us. On to the WNBA. The Storm lead the tempo 43-42 at the half. Earlier tonight, the Valkyries beat the Sun 89-64. In Major League Baseball, a couple games still underway. The White Sox lead the Rangers 10-4 in the top of the ninth. It's the bottom of the ninth in St. Louis as the Cardinals trail the Orioles 8-7. And it's the bottom of the seventh as the A's lead the Twins 6-4. More of Game Night featuring Q Myers and myself, Emmett Golden, coming up straight ahead.
12: 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We wrap up our two-a-days with the Browns. We know Deshaun Watson is QB1, but how many wins will that translate to for Cleveland this season? It's Unsportsmanlike, 6 a.m. Eastern, right here on ESPN Radio, ESPN2, and ESPNU.

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1: So it's a regular airplane?
2: It looks like a private jet? I don't know. It looks like a lot of seats for a private jet. But I don't know, though. Look, I'm a basic dude.
1: Right.
2: I'm a basic dude. I don't know about that private jet life. I'm up here struggling just to get a window seat on the plane.
1: I'm sorry Spirit went out of business. I used to love flying Spirit.
2: I'm watching something that's serious, though. I'm like, you're not even being serious.
1: I'm dead serious. It was affordable. I love flying Spirit.
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2: That guy right there, the guy that is the most unserious, he goes by the name of Emmett Golden. I'm just somewhat serious. I'm Q Myers. It's Game Night here on ESPN Radio, the all-new ESPN app, SiriusXM Channel 80 and TuneIn. 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We did solve the mystery, though, of the airplane.
1: Yes, we did.
2: Yeah. So it was sponsored by United. It was the command center, right?
1: Yes, the fantasy football command center.
2: That's what I'm talking
1: about.
2: By
1: United.
2: That's what, look, man. What do you always say? Get down how you live?
1: Yes. Hey, all I got to say to the ESPN sales team, tell Frontier to holler at me.
2: Man,
1: all right?
2: look, hey, they want a command center for anything. I'm part of it.
1: Right.
2: Right? You want to set me up in any command center. I don't care what it is, right?
1: I heard that.
2: I'm good. I just want to be in a center.
1: Right. I want to be the center.
2: Right. I'm just saying. My man was on the plane. He didn't have anybody around him.
1: He had his own flight attendant.
2: He had his own flight attendant. He had food delivered to him, cookies and drinks, and he was living his best life. Like I said, man, I got to elbow the person next to me just to get the window seat and try to, you know, get some extra space or something. You know, they'd be stealing the armrest.
1: Listen, if you sit in the middle, you get the two armrests.
2: Oh, I don't sit in the middle. I sit on the end, man. I sit next to the window.
1: Sure. I'm just saying, if anybody, the plane
2: that's
1: etiquette.
2: That's the rule?
1: Yeah, plain etiquette. If the person sits in the middle, they get the two middle armrests because the person by the window can lean on the window. The person that has the aisle has some extra room. So that is plain etiquette.
2: Well, I sit by the window and I get the armrest there next to the window and then yep. I get the next one.
1: Oh, so you're greedy, huh?
2: No, that's how it is. I got there first.
1: Nah, man. No. What about the poor man or woman or child that's
2: sitting in the same amount as I did for the seat?
1: They probably paid less because it's the middle seat, you know? Probably it was a little less expensive.
2: I got there early. I claim my spot. And, hey, when someone sits down next to me like that, I will keep my hands on those arms.
1: Oh, that's crazy.
4: I have a take on this.
1: Yes.
4: It's 2026. Why do airplanes even have middle seats? I think it should, like, every airplane should be built 2-2-2.
1: Or but you like, wouldn't make as much money.
4: We should be able to eliminate middle seats in air. Like, it's so, think about the concept. It's such a strange concept to sit in between two other people on, on long flights sometimes.
2: It's true.
1: Yeah, if they
4: like,
1: do
4: it's weird.
1: But if
4: it
1: they
4: is,
1: do
4: when
1: it.
4: When you really think about it, it is weird.
1: They're going to double the price of every other seat if they take out the middle seat.
2: Well,
1: yeah, nah.
4: Well, like I said, you could still, like, you could just rear. So instead of having, like, normal planes that are, like, 3-3, you can do 2-2-2.
1: Right. In your pockets.
4: It's the same number of seats. It's the same number. There's a way to do it without eliminating seats. I just think, and I think about this every time I travel, the middle seat is just such a strange and odd concept.
1: It's an easy problem to fix. It's just we'll pay for it. I'm cool.
4: Buses don't have middle seats.
2: That's true. I love it. Hey, I love that all roads lead back to Emmett's pockets. Sister Sledge came up with a solution. Emmett's like, nope, gonna cost me too much money.
1: Right. Come on, dog. We in America. You know, it's all about them greenbacks, right? Mm-hmm. Cash rule everything around me. So if you're going to, whatever that seat in the middle costs, they're going to tack it on to the other two.
2: He's Emmett
1: Capitalism.
2: Golden. I'm Q Myers. It's Game Night here on ESPN Radio and the all-new ESPN app. We spent a lot of time talking about the Eagles and their new offensive attack that they're going to have under Sean Mannion. They're not the only team in the National Football League that we're going to have our eyes on and looking at this new offense. The Baltimore Ravens, who have high expectations every year, as long as they have a multiple-time MVP, a regular season MVP in Lamar Jackson, they're going to have plenty of attention. No John Harbaugh. Jesse Minter is now the head coach. First time for him being the head coach. And now they have You know, they have Declan Doyle coming over from the Chicago Bears. He was there with Ben Johnson. And now his offensive system is what Lamar Jackson and the Ravens have to learn. So that's one to pay attention to. How will they adapt and how will he adapt to a dynamic player like Lamar?
1: Yeah, and I mean, through we look at the past and recent history, whenever there's been a new OC to come to Baltimore, Lamar wins the MVP. That's what typically happens. So you got to at least feel good about that. You know, from Doyle's standpoint, how much do you change your offense to fit Lamar? Because I think when you got a player that good, yeah, you can't go, nah, I don't care what you do well. You need to do what I want you to do. There's got to definitely be some give and take. So I'm interested to see how Doyle changes his offense and tweaks it. I wouldn't even say change it. Tweaks his offense to fit Lamar Jackson.
2: Yeah, well, here's Jesse Minter, the Ravens head coach, on Lamar Jackson and how he's picked up the new offense.
5: Yeah, I think Lamar's done a great job. It started all the way back in the spring. You know, I think he really enjoys the offensive coaches, the offensive system, what they're trying to do. He understands it all. He kind of sees the vision and sees what it can be. So now it's just the daily process, daily work to get the reps that you need to get the plays in, get comfortable with all the different things that we're asking him to do. And I think he's done an unbelievable job. So I'm looking forward to seeing that in live action here soon.
1: You know what this tells us, because we just, you know, talked about Jalen Hurts and hearing Sirianni go, oh, he's doing great with the new offense. If your head coach says, we're working through some things, you know, then it's going terrible, right? It's going terrible because everybody's always going to say, oh, it's great. Oh, it's all good. You know, it's new, it's fresh, we're excited. They're never going to let you know how they really feel. And maybe that's how he really feels. I can't say that things aren't going well, but I would be very surprised if I ever heard a coach get on a microphone and go, man, it's bad, you know? I'd be surprised to hear that.
2: No, I mean, look, they could be honest if they wanted to and just say, hey, it's still a work in progress, right?
1: Right.
2: Every day, we're, you know, trying to get better, right? There's some good, there's some bad. But again, they're not obligated to tell us any of that. But sometimes when it just sounds too great, I kind of tend to believe that, okay, it's not really that great. Mm-hmm. They're still trying to learn. So especially, I mean, look, we've been around NFL teams enough. We've been around practice. We've been around training camp. We understand how much time they have to actually put in work and how much time they don't. It's really hard to get up to speed on everything that you have to know in a new offense just like that. It's not easy, right?
1: Yeah.
2: And that doesn't matter who you are across the league, but you see it all the time. Whenever there's something new being learned, it's a difficult road to climb. And oh, by the way, does Baltimore even have a guy that's snapping the ball? All their centers are out.
1: Great question. Yeah, that's a great question. Linderbaum's up there with you in Vegas.
2: Yep.
1: Ethan Postage, I believe, is hurt.
2: Yep.
1: So I don't know what they're going to do. Somebody's going to play center. It's an opportunity for sure, but if anything, if I'm in Maryland, in Baltimore, I'm asking that question, you know, how good do you feel about the center position? Because that's a big question mark for us right now.
2: I mean, that was huge when it came to Linderbaum leaving as a free agent anyway, right?
1: Yeah.
2: And the Raiders money whipped him. They gave him all the money in the world, made him the highest paid center by a lot.
1: Right.
2: Right. But they had the money and it's not mine, so who cares? Right.
1: Exactly.
2: Just go ahead and money whip them. Do what you got to do. Go get what you need on the team. So they did that, and it left Baltimore already scrambling. And they're the one team, I'll say this, man, and I got to credit their front office. More times than not, you'll see them in the offseason lose a free agent offensive lineman. You'll see them lose someone, and they'll bring someone in, or they'll draft someone, and they'll just say, nothing to see here. You know, that
1: plug and play, right?
2: Yeah, that front office usually does a really good job with being able to replace who they need to replace, usually by the draft or they find someone. They're just really sharp when it comes to that. It seems like this time around hasn't been as smooth, right? Mm-hmm. I mean, look, they went and got a guy out of Cleveland that was a good center, except for the problem is he's always injured.
1: Right.
2: And now you look up and guess what? He's injured.
1: He's injured. Yeah.
2: Right.
1: And Postage was great when he was available. I'm like, why aren't the Browns bringing him back? And it was like, he got hurt last year. And I was like, yeah, but you know, you think when he gets healthy, you could use him. And now I see exactly why, you know, the Browns didn't bring him back, because he is often injured. Very good, but often injured. So look, the one thing that they have in their favor is Lamar's legs, right? If there's pressure up the middle, he can get outside that pocket and take it to the house or get you 15 yards or whatever he needs to do. You just don't want to live like that.
2: No, and he didn't run that much last year. He said that he was banged up. He was injured. That's why you didn't see him with the rushing attack like he normally does. But he'll have to have that. He'll have to have that element of that, to have a really successful season. And look, we talked about Jalen Hurts and the Eagles. I think the same thing with him. I think Jalen Hurts has to be willing to use his legs as well. So real quick, who has the better year one with their new offensive coordinator and offensive scheme? Lamar Jackson in Baltimore or Jalen Hurts in Philadelphia?
1: I got to go with Lamar Jackson because history tells me he turns up when it's a new coordinator, you know. Right. And I think that it hurts opposing defenses, too, because they kind of figure out what a Todd Monken will call or whatever. I can't remember who the guy was before and whatever he calls. So now you got a new play caller and you don't really know. So I'm going to go with Lamar.
2: He's Emmett Golden. I'm Q Myers. We know about skill position players, right? We know how important they are. QBs, wide receiver, running backs. Let's not forget about the big uglies. That's next here on Game Night on ESPN Radio on the all-new ESPN app.
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0: 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College football is right around the corner. Not players trying to go from the pros back to college, but college players on the gridiron playing real games like Houston right now. Joining us to talk all things about the upcoming season is Houston offensive lineman Shadre Hurst. And Shadre, thanks so much for your time. Do appreciate you. Got a game coming up. Oregon State is up first for you. How's everything going as you're getting ready for this upcoming season?
1: It's been going great. I'm excited to go ahead and get this season rolling. This, you know, it's been one that's been waiting, especially getting into the Big 12, just really seeing what it's about.
2: What was it about Houston and kind of, you know, reuniting with Fritz that made you want to go there?
1: Really just knowing the type of teams he put together, like the program that he runs, knowing like he knows how to lead, you know, a winning program. So that's really what had me. And then he also recruited me out of high school. So I know Coach Fritz, he loved to win. And, you know, he always got a plan.
0: What is the difference between playing offensive line in the Big 12 and then playing at, say, Tulane? Just because the Big 12, you know how quick everything is moving.
1: I say it's a bit different level of a competition, a little bit faster pace. The type of lineman or the type of defensive lineman you'll see will be a bit more elite. So just really, I'm really, really excited to see what that's about.
2: I know chemistry is really important when you're on that offensive line. How's the chemistry building going with this offensive line, and how long does it usually take to really get that?
1: The chemistry, it's been great. Like we've been getting it together, just playing, just moving as one, playing as one. So pretty much throughout the spring, we had time, you know, really hang out, just get to know each other, get a feel for each other, see how each other plays, and just really try to, you know, elevate each other. Like areas I'm weak in, and somebody else strong in, we, you know, work together and get that balanced out. So it's just really been it's been good to have teammates, you know, that's just really on the same level.
2: He's Shadre Hurst, offensive lineman from Houston. I'm Emmett Golden alongside Q Myers. It's game night on ESPN Radio. You mentioned you've hung out with him. How important is it to build a relationship with the other offensive linemen off the field and outside of the meeting room? How much does that help you guys be on the same note when you are playing?
1: I mean, it's all about establishing trust, you know, knowing that, you know, you're going out there, you finna, you know, get in a dog fight with your brother, then, you know, you wanna have somebody that you can trust. So, I say that's extremely important. That's just, you know, that kind of paves the way for a successful season. It's all built upon the chemistry, you know, just really knowing who you're playing with and knowing what you're playing for. Like you're playing for the guy next to you.
0: You got Oregon State coming up on September 5th. That's going to be the week one game. You know, how do you approach that one? I know you said you're excited, but what is the feeling like knowing that you know who the opponent is and it's not going to be some easy like warm-up, tune-up game right out the gates?
1: It's definitely just a lot of build-up just going into it because, I mean, this offseason, it's been kind of a long one, you know, I just been patiently waiting, but like now that we're here, the excitement's just been built up. So I'm just ready to get out there and unleash it.
2: So your quarterback called you the strongest man he's ever seen. What type of weight you throwing up, bro? Have you always been strong?
1: I say for the most part, I've always been strong. I actually, my granddad gave me the nickname Hercules when I was younger, like just as a toddler. He always called me Hercules for. Because I was always kind of, you know, a little stronger, just my build and stuff like that. He always, that was the name he gave me. But I say my numbers are, I say they're pretty high. 475 bench, 415 power clean, SWAT 6.
2: That's pretty high.
1: So
2: yeah, that's pretty
1: some,
2: high.
1: It's some nice numbers.
2: Yes,
0: they are some nice numbers. Shadre Hurst, Houston offensive lineman, is with us here on Game Night on ESPN Radio and the all-new ESPN app. So, obviously, strength is not something that you had to improve on. You've got that strength. What was it that you felt like that you needed to improve on yourself as an offensive lineman moving forward, going from Tulane to Houston?
1: Just really playing, just improving technique, just finding ways to just – find that little bit of, you know, that small little difference, just, you know, taking a step this way or just fine tuning, really, all my technique. That's really been the focus for me, because I know, you know, level competition is going up, so, you know, I have to always just be in the mindset of improving.
2: I heard that you are into painting. What is it about that you like so much? How long have you been doing it? And word on the street, you're working on a self-portrait?
1: Nice. Uh-huh, yeah. So I kind of already completed it a little bit. Well, I did complete it, but just painting is just, this has always been, like, you know, a thing. It's just, you know, let some stress go, you know, throughout a long week. You can just, you know, just get in there, just paint, feel, just express how you feel, really. So that's just always been like a getaway for me. I always enjoyed it. Really, it started in like elementary art classes. That's where it all started off. I had a great art teacher. She had us doing like a lot of creative things, and from there it just grew.
3: Is there any kind of painting that you've done that, you know, is I don't want to say abstract, but something that's just like extraordinary that someone wouldn't know about that you could tell us?
1: Not in particular, but I like to keep it kind of simple, because, you know, time's kind of limited, so I just keep it kind of simple with just regular base paintings, like base paint, just regular, just with what you call those, flannels, or
3: I don't even do canvas. Finger paints,
2: yeah,
3: man.
1: Yeah.
3: I wasn't good with crayons, man.
2: I paint by numbers. That's all you know what I'm saying? Like, oh, six is red. Let me scribble that in. That's the type of paint.
3: Yeah, so you're already lapping us, man. You already do it really, really big. Well, we'll close out with this. You're also playing with running back Mekhi Hughes. You were teammates at Tulane. What is so impressive about his game?
1: I mean, Mekhi, he's an animal on the field. Like, just you go back and look at his old film, it's just like, man, like I don't know how, but like he does it. It's just having him in the backfield, you know, you're gonna get, you know, 5-10 yards, you know, you working for something. It's a lot of trust in the backfield when he's back there.
3: Well, it all gets started on September 5th, Houston versus Oregon State. And Shadre, good luck to you and your teammates. And thanks for giving us some time. And enjoy H-Town, my man. We do appreciate you.
1: Yes, sir. Thank y'all for having me.
3: Absolutely. Shadre Hurst right there, Houston offensive lineman. And Emmett, that's the big thing, man, is what we talked about with him early, is the fact that he's going from Tulane to H-Town, and he's going to the Big 12. Yeah. And everything goes so fast, right? I mean, the offenses are so sped up there in the Big 12. So if you're an offensive lineman, and I spent a lot of time covering the Big 12, these guys have to be in that type of shape where you can go, go, go, go, go. So I'm sure it was a new ball game. It was a new world when Shadre hit the Big 12, but it sounds like he's ready to go, and sounds like he's also big swole after you asking him about his the weight he's putting up.
2: Yeah, man, when he was talking about 600 and 400 and all, you lifting cars out here? Yeah, definitely. I see why his quarterback says he's the strongest man he ever met.
3: Well, that's what you want. Right, yes. I don't mind my offensive lineman being the strongest man I ever met. Right now, I don't want him to go full David Boston on me. Remember when David Boston was all of a sudden he became like the Incredible Hulk in the wide receiver
2: big
3: position?
2: Swole.
3: Yeah, exactly. I don't need
2: DK Metcalf.
3: Right, exactly. I don't need him to go where he's not effective anymore. Right, where he loses all his athletic ability. But yeah, man, a big swole, strong offensive lineman. Hey, ain't nothing wrong with that. I'm okay with that. He's Emmett Golden. I'm Q Myers. Coming up next here on Game Night, is there a dark horse in that Falcons QB battle? It's Game Night here on ESPN Radio and the all-new ESPN app.
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2: I'm Emmett Golden. In college football, the SEC has taken a firm stance on former professional athletes returning to their programs. The SEC says that schools who bring back former NFL, NBA, or WNBA players will face significant penalties under a new policy that was approved by the conference's 16 members. Penalties include half a season suspension for the coach that's involved, a fine equal to 50% of the sport's annual budget, and the loss of league voting rights. According to ESPN's Pete Thamel, the SEC's chancellors and presidents voted 15-0 to approve the penalties, with LSU abstaining, the policy banning professional athletes from returning to the SEC programs passed unanimously 16-0. In the NFL, the Pro Bowl games are officially gone beginning in 2026. 88 players will be named to the Pro Bowl class in late December with no replacement selections. There will be no AFC versus NFC game, but selected players will be invited to an in-person celebration in Los Angeles during the traditional Pro Bowl weekend. In the WNBA, the tempo trailed the Storm 64-60 late in the third quarter. The Valkyries have beat the Connecticut Sun 89-64 as the WNBA is wrapping their season up. In Major League Baseball, earlier today, the Guardians beat the Angels 4-3. The Rays beat the Tigers 3-0, and the Diamondbacks beat the Cubs 2-0. Coming up next, more Game Night with Q Myers and myself, Emmett Golden, right here on ESPN Radio.
9: 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Coming up on Thursday's show, Ian Rappaport will join us for all the latest news and information. 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
0: battling not up to standard. 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
5: 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He's Emmett Golden. I'm Q Myers. And we're going to get to the bottom of this when it comes to the Atlanta Falcons and a few other teams that we'll scatter shoot with as well. But we're going to do it with the help of one Sister Sledge.
19: Here on Game Night, we're not afraid to set anyone straight.
14: Wrong, wrong, wrong, wrong.
19: This is Tell Me Why I'm Wrong.
14: Wrong, so wrong.
19: On Game Night.
5: Oh, yeah. Oh, yeah, Sister Sledge. Love it when we get to tell you why you're wrong. So come on with it.
15: I can't believe I'm going to start here, but I just heard that Rich Eisen promo where he mentioned that Nick Jonas is going to be on the show tomorrow. And my first thought was, Q has no idea who Nick Jonas is. Tell me why I'm wrong.
5: That's a brother.
2: It's a
5: Jonas
2: ain't a
5: brother.
15: Okay.
2: All right.
15: I knew you were going with that, Q. Good job.
2: Yeah.
5: No,
2: he's a brother.
5: I want to say they performed here in Vegas.
2: Okay. Yeah. Probably. Jonas Brothers.
5: And don't they do like some kind of pop songs?
15: Yes.
2: Oh, they did. Yeah.
5: Oh,
15: they actually just kicked off a new tour. I feel like they haven't been on tour in a while.
5: Okay. Mm-hmm. Well, you know, it's funny that you brought up that Rich Eisen promo because he mentioned Bobby Bones. Now, I'm an old school radio head. I know Bobby Bones.
2: You know Bobby Bones?
5: Yeah. And
2: do you know Adoron?
5: Oh, that's Deron, though. I did find out. Right. See, it'd be your own people. I did find out that apparently Durando was a Bay Area soul sensation back in the day. I didn't know that, but apparently there's an article called The Dark Life of Durando, the Bay Area's Greatest Soul Sensation.
2: One of Q's homeboys from back in the day.
5: That's not amazing. My homeboy, but okay. I digress. Sister Sledge, please carry on.
15: You seriously think I'm going to get on track after that?
2: Right.
15: All of the talk when it comes to the Falcons starting quarterback job has been about Tua and Michael Penix Jr. But undrafted rookie Jack Strand out of Division II Minnesota State Moorhead has impressed with a 12-for-17, 212-yard, one touchdown performance against the Colts in the preseason. Head coach Kevin Stefanski was asked earlier this week if Strand could actually win the starting job.
18: Yeah, I think with all of our guys, everyone prepares to be the starter, prepares to be the one. I don't care where you, what position you play on, and what part you are on the depth chart. Now, having said that, obviously we work with our young guys and want to make sure that we put all of them, Jack included, through a process and make sure that they are, getting the proper things down when it comes to, you know, understanding systems, understanding defense or what have you. So he's doing everything we're asking him to do, but I'm not going to start. We're not going to put those type of things out there for our guys to worry about. He's got to keep his focus on the day to day.
15: Jack Strand will end up starting multiple games at quarterback for the Falcons this season. Tell me why I'm wrong.
5: No. He might have had a little success so far in the preseason, but, I mean, obviously success at the quarterback position in the ATL right now is not, it's not a high bar to reach. And so, yeah, he's doing okay, but when everything is real in regular season games, it's too fast, it's too much, he can't handle it. If they're going to get someone that's not Tua or Penix, it ain't going to be someone in the building. They're going to have to go out and get somebody. But he might be a practice squad guy. He's not going to start any games this season.
2: Terry, you might not be wrong because Brock Purdy did it. And listen, when you don't have a quarterback, a lot of times all your quarterbacks play.
15: They got 17 games to find starters for.
5: Brock Purdy, though, was a good quarterback in college. There's no reason.
15: So was Jack Strand. He just did it at Division II.
5: Yeah, well, Brock Purdy did it in the Big 12. He was at Iowa State. Brock Purdy could play.
2: All right, so you doubting Strand?
6: I am.
2: You saying he can't do it?
6: Yes.
2: All right, well, now I got a new favorite quarterback in the NFL.
15: I was just reading before. Apparently, like, a lot of teams were interested in him before the 2025 season. Like, Division I schools were interested, but he stayed at Minnesota, mm-hmm. Moorhead, whatever.
2: Loyalty.
15: Whatever the school I said the name was. maybe just an interesting name to watch.
6: It is a good name to watch, but I don't think it's this year. I think he's a practice squad guy, maybe a backup at best, but not a starter. Not in the ATL, not this year. That division is too winnable. They've got to find a guy that they could believe in and trust it immediately. Even Kevin Stefanski dancing around, tiptoeing around with his answer that was way too long. We'll let you know that, no, he's not starting no games this season.
15: Earlier this week, the Vikings were splitting second-team reps between quarterbacks J.J. McCarthy and Carson Wentz as they try to decide who their backup to Kyler Murray will be. As McCarthy deals with an ankle issue, it's TBD if he will be able to play in their preseason finale. Head coach Kevin O'Connell on Wednesday on the importance of McCarthy getting more reps.
7: I think these reps are still so important. I know, you know, we look at all this as such a big picture thing all the time, and but I still look at these reps for a young player as really important, and he's had a really good offseason and a good training camp, and I still think these reps are important for him to go out there and move the ball and move the team, put the ball in the end zone, and that's the goal.
15: J.J. McCarthy, despite Kevin O'Connell saying he had a really good offseason, will no longer be a member of the Vikings before the end of the 2026 regular season. Tell me why I'm wrong.
2: I think you're right, because I think he wants to get out of there.
6: Yeah, but where is he going to go? I think
2: Atlanta.
15: Atlanta.
6: Yeah, but that, I mean, look, the problem is, what's he nursing right now?
15: Ankle.
6: Exactly. Availability. He's never available.
2: Yeah.
6: He's never available. That's the problem. We don't know who he is. We still don't know who he is in the National Football League because he hasn't been available. He's like the white tiger at the zoo, right? You know he exists, but you don't get to see him very often. And so every once in a while when you go to the zoo and you see the white tiger, you're like, oh, that's cool. And then you're like, hey, I'm going to bring my kids so they can see the white tiger. And then you hype it up and tell them what the white tiger looks like. And when you get there, guess what? The white tiger's inside chilling. He ain't coming out for the day.
2: But he's a number one first round pick. So that white tiger, you still going to go to see him, whether he's going to be out there or not. Number one picks, first round quarterbacks always get a second chance. So he will get another crack at it.
6: Yeah, but
2: I
6: not
2: just don't think
6: year.
2: It'll be in with the Vikings.
6: No, it won't be. But I don't see him getting moved before this season gets wrapped up and him being somewhere else. That's why I think he gets moved in the offseason, 2027.
2: Oh, I get. He won't make it to 2027 on that roster, you know, in the summer.
6: Yeah, that's
2: what
6: I mean.
2: Yeah, I'm with you at that. But who knows if somebody calls them this offseason, especially if they're going to put him third string. You can't have a first-round pick quarterback third string. That's just embarrassing. So they might want to move him.
15: You mentioned white tigers are rare. That's why the Cincinnati Bengals only wear their white Bengals uniforms. Usually once a season. They're actually whipping them out twice this upcoming season. Ooh. Useless fun fact. Last week, the Bears and Bengals held a joint practice in Cincinnati, and a big emphasis coming out of the practice was the play of new Bengals defensive tackle Dexter Lawrence. Here's what Chicago head coach Ben Johnson had to say about the challenges of going up against Lawrence.
8: He's a menace. I mean, he's an issue. That's been the case for a number of years. I mean, I remember being in a joint practice setting with him a couple years ago, and he wrecks practice. You know, that's what he does. When you face a player like that, and you know you're going to a game, you certainly do need to make sure you limit the number of times anybody has a one-on-one with him, because he's a special individual.
15: Dexter Lawrence will finish top five in Defensive Player of the Year voting. Tell me why I'm wrong.
6: Oh, he's going to have to really bounce back from last year. I mean, he had a really down year last year.
2: I'm going to say you're wrong because he won't have enough sacks. You know, and I think there are going to be some guys that play off the edge that are going to have a bunch of sacks.
6: I mean, I feel like top five is achievable, but you're right. He's going to have to have those big impact plays, and he's going to have a huge bounce back from last year. Last year, I know he was kind of compromised, but he only got a half a sack.
2: Yeah, he's going to need like 12 sacks, you know, to get in that top five.
6: Yeah, no, I'm with you. Yeah, you're wrong because he's not going to have the numbers. There you go. I like that. That'll work. That'll work.
2: I sold you, huh?
6: Yeah, you did. You sold me on going back to the zoo and looking for the white tiger, even though I know damn well he ain't going to be there because he only shows up once every blue moon. You know what I mean? Like, and I still fell for the banana tailpipe. All right. Emmett told me, give it one more try. The white tiger will be there. Nope. Just an absolute waste of my time. But the Bengals are not a waste of any of our time, and we'll actually focus in on them next. We know Dexter Lawrence is there. We know Joe Burrow's there, and Ja'Marr Chase sounds like he's okay. But are the Bengals are okay? They're next on Game Night on ESPN Radio on the all-new ESPN app.
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10: 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The Cincinnati Bengals.
37: This is Ben Baby covering the Cincinnati Bengals, and the storyline doesn't get any bigger than this. Can Cincinnati make the most of a make-or-break season? Because quarterback Joe Burrow made it very clear. this has to be the year the Bengals are Super Bowl contenders again. The last time that happened was in 2022 when Cincinnati lost in the AFC Championship game. Since then, Cincinnati has missed the playoffs in each of the last three seasons, and this offseason, the front office did everything they could to fix that. They went out and made a ton of moves, including trading for Pro Bowl defensive tackle Dexter Lawrence. Cincinnati feels like it has the roster to go and make a deep run. And if that doesn't happen, this franchise could be headed in a lot of different directions next offseason.
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6: I'm not the smartest guy in the world, but when I think about the Cincinnati Bengals, there's two things that pop in my mind that they need to have to achieve the ultimate goal. Health and defense. That's all it is for me. Health and defense. If they're healthy and their defense comes to play, they could be a real deal team. We know Joe Burrow. We know Ja'Marr Chase. We know T. Higgins. We know that they can get it done from an offensive standpoint. But what is the defense going to look like in 2026? It's game night here on ESPN Radio on the all-new ESPN app. SiriusXM Channel 80 and TuneIn. 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He's Emmett Golden. I'm Q Myers. Do they have it? Do they have what it's going to take to be able to take that next step this year?
2: They have it. Will they have it all season long? I'm also a little concerned about the offensive line as well. When you say health, right, to me that equals offensive line, because we're basically talking about the health of Joe Burrow. Really, right. Nobody.
6: And
2: Joe
6: Burrow and Ja'Marr Chase. He only played 8 games last season.
2: Right. And they don't have a chance at all if Joe isn't out there. And it also feels like this is a make or break year for Burrow with the Bengals, because if things go left and, you know, he doesn't feel supported enough, I think you hear some rumblings about Joe wanting to get out of there next offseason. You know, so I think that's on the table.
6: I don't get that sense. I don't really see Joe Burrow. I mean, I don't know. Maybe I'm wrong. I've heard that conversation plenty of times. When's Joe Burrow going to have enough and want to get out? I don't see that. I feel like that this is the ship that Joe built. You know what I'm saying? Like, it just kind of feels like he built it. Now he's got to ride in that bad boy and help get it where it needs to go. Obviously, they've been to the Super Bowl. They didn't finish the job, but they've been there. They bring in Sexy Dexy. They bring in Boye Mafe. They bring in Brian Cook. They bring in Jonathan Allen. They bring in Kyle Duggar. No surprise they bring in dudes all on the defense.
2: Yeah.
6: Right?
2: Yeah, they need to, you know, because that was one of their issues, much like Dallas. Their problem isn't scoring points.
6: Right.
2: Their problem is stopping other teams from scoring points. So it makes sense to put a lot of your resources into the defense. Now, I do feel like they just shuffled the deck a little bit with Trey Hendrickson being gone and Dexter Lawrence coming in. To me, you just moved a guy from the outside to the inside. You didn't necessarily add reinforcements on the defensive line. I know you got Jonathan Allen, which is good. So hopefully they got enough, because this offense is really good. Their quarterback is a really good quarterback. His biggest issue has been health. And then I wonder, that let's say there's another year. 3 years in a row they didn't make the playoffs.
6: Okay.
2: If they don't make the playoffs again this year, are we still referring to Joe Burrow as a franchise superstar quarterback?
6: I think it depends on what it looks like.
2: Okay. Well, if he gets hurt again.
6: If he's exactly. Look, if he gets hurt again and plays in 8, 9, 10 games, I'm going to say, look, that's just who he is.
2: Yeah.
6: You know, and I'm basically there anyway.
2: Yeah.
6: Right?
2: Right, yeah.
6: So that's what it feels like. But for this argument, we'll say that he's healthy. Is the defense going to step up to the plate? Here's Joe Burrow talking about that defense and if they're good enough to actually win the Super Bowl.
0: Yeah, I certainly think so. I think, you know, we have to step up and make something happen this year. We're working really hard for it. The urgency is very high in the locker room. You can feel it. It's palpable. You know, like I said, we have to be more consistent on offense. We have to, you know, our standard is so high. But it's so high because of what we've done and what we can do. And so I'm going to continue to push that. And we're going to keep getting better and see where we're at week one. But, you know, I'm so excited for it.
2: Yeah, maybe maybe he won't, you know, say, hey, I need to get up out of here. But I feel like there'd have to be some type of change if you don't make the playoffs 4 years in a row. The one thing is, I'm not sure how many years Taylor has. I think he has one more year on his contract. The Brown family doesn't typically fire anybody with years left on their contract. So they kind of have built the team, but it just hasn't worked out over the past 3 years. Some's got to give at some point, or we'll just talk about the Bengals in a whole different aspect.
6: Yeah, so they definitely need to get that defense where it needs to be. Joey B needs to stay healthy. I will say this. Pretty cool story coming from the Cincinnati Bengals. And I don't know how far this is going to go or what this is going to, you know, matter at the end of the day, if it's going to be a big difference maker. Wide receiver is a pretty good and well-oiled machine when it comes to the Cincinnati Bengals. But they have a new one, and I'm kind of fond of his last name, Myers. Dante Myers, right? And even though he spells it M-E-Y-E-R-S, I won't hold that against him. But this is a pretty cool story. A zero-star recruit out of high school. Played football originally at Presbyterian College in South Carolina at the FCS level. Entered the transfer portal after 2 years in the spring of 2020. Committed to Delta State and played the 2021 and 2022 seasons there. Went undrafted in 2023. Invited to rookie camp with the Falcons. Didn't make it past minicamp. Spent 2023 living with his parents, training, and driving for Uber Eats and DoorDash, which I kind of wish I had right now. He then went to a tryout for the CFL's Rough Riders and was offered a contract. But 2024 season was derailed by a broken hand, had a separated shoulder, required surgery, broke out in 2025, 65 catches, over 1,000 yards, 8 touchdowns for the Rough Riders, and helped them win the Grey Cup. And that all led to him signing a deal with the Bengals this January. And on Wednesday, Myers and Joe Burrow spent nearly 40 minutes after practice working on throws and routes. It was a first preseason game when Burrow mentioned that he invited Myers to a throwing session the week before training camp. Turns out Myers was actually still in Georgia, but he made the drive to join Burrow the following day. So why did Myers go ahead and make that decision to drive on out there and join Joe Burrow? Here he is.
1: I feel like to let him know I'm committed, you know, whatever it takes. Whether I got to fly, whether I got to drive, quarterback says I'm going to throw, I'm ready to work, you know. I feel like I'm not going to let him out working, you know. So he's ready to throw, I'm ready to catch.
3: What's it like to get a text from Joe Burrow, you know, saying, hey, can you be here in less than 24 hours?
1: It feels like, yes. I'll be there. I'll make it work. I'll move other things around. Yeah. Top priority.
2: And that's the grind right there.
6: That's awesome.
2: You know, that's the grind. That's the difference. And I don't know, but like, I don't know if he's going to make this roster or what's going to go on. But whatever he does, he'll be successful in life.
6: Well, I just love the fact that he's willing to do whatever and show that I'm willing to do whatever, right? I mean, that's going to go a long way, whether that makes it with Cincinnati, if that makes it with someone else, if that makes it in some other adventure. But you want to talk about a dude who has gone through it, a zero-star recruit out of high school. I say it all the time, and you know, covering when I was in Texas, I was covering Texas high school football, and a lot of times you'd look at the stars, oh, this guy's a 4-star, this guy's a 5-star. Man, it don't matter about the stars.
2: Nope.
6: Right?
2: Don't matter at all.
6: It's nice to have them. It's nice to get that recruitment. It's nice to, you know, get all the accolades and everything and be that blue chip guy that's going to go take it to the next level. But once you get there and you get in that locker room, man, all our stars look the same.
2: Yeah, there's a remember Aaron Nolan? I believe he was a guy that was a 5-star, might have been a 4-star, but it was a quarterback. He's been all over. He's transferred all over the place, still can't get on the field for any of the colleges he's been at, and he was highly touted. So it ain't where you're from, it's where you pay rent.
6: There's no doubt about that. He's Emmett Golden. I'm Q Myers. It's game night here on ESPN Radio. Are they going to pay rent in the NFL or in college? That's next on ESPN Radio, the all-new ESPN app, SiriusXM Channel 80, and tune in.
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1: Hey, it's Myron Metcalf. 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
6: Amber and Ian. 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
10: Golden, say goodbye to the Pro Bowl game beginning in 2026. 88 players will be named to the NFL's Pro Bowl class in late December with no replacement selections. There will be no AFC versus NFC game going forward, but selected players will be invited in person to celebrate in Los Angeles during the traditional Pro Bowl weekend. In other news in the NFL, the league and the Players Association are also increasing the focus on dangerous on-field violations beginning this season. Players who commit 3 violations from a group of 5 will receive an automatic 1-game suspension. In the NBA, Jonathan Kuminga finally has a home. The free agent wing has agreed to a 2-year, $12.4 million contract with the Minnesota Timberwolves, according to his agent Aaron Turner and ESPN's Sham Sharania. In college football, the SEC has taken a firm stance on former professional athletes returning to their programs. The SEC schools say that if you bring back a former NFL, NBA, or WNBA player, you will face significant penalties under the new policy. This was approved by all 16 members. In the WNBA, only 2 games tonight. Earlier tonight, the Valkyries beat the Suns 89-64, and right now the Storm lead the Tempo 85-75, about a minute left in that game. On the Major League Baseball, the Blue Jays beat the Royals 3-0. The Brewers down the Mets 8-1, and the Braves walk it off against the Dodgers 6-5. Coming up, more game night with Q Myers and myself, Emmett Golden, right here on ESPN Radio.
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2: Well, maybe this is a scenario where the Falcons reach out to the Browns and give up something low level for the rights to Dylan Gabriel.
3: Yeah, and I don't even know if it's Gabriel, but it'll probably be a guy like that. That's on somebody's roster.
2: Ooh, Shador, huh? So you're offering up Shador to the ATL.
3: Nah, I don't.
2: They would love that. A Sanders in back in the ATL? Oh, my goodness.
3: Q, they would love it.
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2: know.
3: You.
2: I already know where you're going. I'm just stirring it up, man. I'll be in
3: Kevin
2: messy,
3: Stefanski
2: man.
3: Fault, is a man. Bigger Dylan Gabriel.

0: Taylor Sanders fan.
1: I'm just being messy, man. That's just what I do.
2: This is Game Night with Q Myers. I knew you were trouble when you walked in. On ESPN Radio.
1: So the question here, Emmett, is it better to be messy Q, or old ass Q?
0: What about a messy old ass Q?
1: That could be for multiple reasons. Right, that could mean that I had some dairy products and things went wrong.
0: That's bad. Yeah.
1: I'll just leave it at that. It's a family show, and we'll move on here on Game Night on ESPN Radio. The all-new ESPN app, SiriusXM Channel 80, and tune in. 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He's Emmett Golden. I'm Q Myers. Things are getting a little bit messy in college football. Come on, let's get back to just the games. Let's get back to the action on the field, because as I mentioned, man, it is getting messy, right? Players trying to go from the NFL to back to college, trying to get that one extra year. All of a sudden, the 5-5 is approved and everything. All the wheels fall off. Like, okay, it's open time. It's the wild, wild west. Mm-hmm. Like, go ahead, everything goes. So the Big Ten says, nah, not in our conference. The SEC says, nah, not in our conference. And, oh, by the way, we're going to put some real stiff penalties in place if coaches try to do it. And now the Big 12 athletic directors have also unanimously agreed to ban professionals from returning in all sports. That's what ESPN's, or sources told ESPN's Pete Thamel on Wednesday, which is falling in line with the Big 10 and the SEC. Now all we're waiting on is the ACC, and they're waiting to have their policies formalized.
0: Yeah, you know, they're going to end up following suit. What I do love is the SEC stood on business because they actually put punishments in writing. You know, the other conferences just was like, it's outlawed, it's banned. Nobody said, well, what if we ignore the ban?
1: Right.
0: Like, what are you going to do?
1: Do it anyway.
0: And the SEC said, well, if you do it, your head coach will be suspended half the season. We will step on, we'll tax half of your program's budget. And college football, that's the biggest budget of them all. And if you lose half your budget, I mean, that's devastating to a program. And then you would lose league voting rights as well. So it's not necessarily a death sentence. It's pretty close to it, though.
1: Yeah, no, it really is. Here's Pete Thamel, ESPN College Football Insider. He was on SportsCenter at 6 o'clock talking about those SEC new rules and how they're different from the other conferences.
3: One of the unique aspects of their decision was that they had probably the stiffest punishments that we've seen so far. A head coach would be suspended for half the team's games. There's a fine involved if you bring back a player from the NFL, for example, that would be half of that sports program's budget. Greg Sankey himself has autonomy to make decisions, and the institution would have their voting rights revoked in matters of the SEC. So these are significant penalties, and they come at a time when the players who, under a temporary restraining order, were set to be eligible at places including LSU are expected to still pursue their eligibility there. So it's interesting that TRO comes down this week. The SEC presidents make their stand. Notably, it was 15-0. LSU abstained from voting when it came to the penalties. So we'll see in the upcoming days if those athletes, not LSU, those athletes file again in Baton Rouge for an amended TRO to continue to pursue their eligibility.
0: This is where it's confusing to me. Okay, they're going to do this and continue to go after their eligibility. Mm-hmm. School has already started. Right. It's too late to enroll for the fall semester. So what are you going to do? Because it, as I understand it, you must be enrolled at a school to participate in the sports of that school. You can't just be like, yeah, I'm not in school, but I'm going to go play college football. It doesn't necessarily work like that. So that's what I'm interested in. Okay, if the court says you can, how are you going to enroll? And the season for some teams start on Saturday.
1: Man, I'll tell you this. I don't want to hear about no more court hearings.
0: Mm-hmm.
1: You know what I mean? Like, I'm so tired. And it just feels like, as you hear Pete Thamel talk about TRO, temporary restraining orders, right? Those are achieved where? In court. So
0: right.
1: It's just another court hearing after another court hearing. This is, and I can't remember who coined it, so I can't give him credit for it. But instead of classes, we're talking about courtrooms. You know what I mean? Like, I'd much rather talk about classes than courtrooms. It's just a shame, man. It's too much. Right, and if they're going through all this to just get on the gridiron, and I get it, there's money involved and all that, but man, wait a minute. I get a headache thinking all these court cases. At one point, it was like, all right, Zeke Elliott was going back to court all the time to try to get, you know, to get that TRO so he could play with the Cowboys when he was going through his thing. Now it's like everybody's going to court for every single thing.
0: Let's go all the way back to Maurice Claret.
1: Yes.
0: Right? Maurice Claret was in court trying to get his eligibility. And it's insane how much college sports has changed. I think about there were guys at Ohio State that got free tattoos, and it cost Jim Tressel his job. Now guys
1: it
0: are
1: costs
0: getting,
1: those guys their job, their spot
0: yeah,
1: in
0: their
1: college.
0: Eligibility.
1: I mean, Terrell Pryor had to literally go to the supplemental draft because he exchanged his jersey for free tattoos. Like, think about that and think about where we're at right now.
0: Yeah, it's totally changed. And look, I don't mind players getting paid. They should get paid.
1: Right.
0: You know, it's a job. Trust me. You know, you had a son that was a college athlete. I had a son that was a college athlete. It's a full-time job.
1: Right.
0: You can't go out and work and make money. So they should get paid. I think a kid should be able to transfer, maybe not five times, right? I do think you should be able to transfer. I don't believe that you can just keep playing college football whether you're in school or not forever.
1: Right.
0: Like that I don't think that's cool. And I'm glad that although the NCAA can't stop anybody from doing it, it feels like these conferences certainly can.
1: Well, and the NFL is saying, oh, and by the way, you're not trying to come back either, right? The memo obtained by ESPN from the NFL informed its clubs on Wednesday, any player who returns to the college ranks will be prohibited from signing with the NFL team this season. All this sounds silly. I'm not the only one who thinks it's silly. Sean McVay, Rams head coach, he also kind of summarized how silly this sounds. Check it out.
4: Yeah, I can't even comprehend this stuff. Yeah, it's wild. I don't know enough about it other than the fact that guys that can be in NFL camps, if it doesn't go down for them, they can go back to college. I mean, that I feel like I took a freaking gummy. It's true. I mean, I'm looking at this stuff. I'm like, surely that's not real. But I just try to stay in my lane. But I would say it's very unique and it's very different. You know, it's wild. That's what I would say.
0: Yeah, and I think you don't want guys bouncing back and forth. And listen, you're either a professional or you're playing in college and, you know, and let the chips fall. Either you're good enough to make it to the pros or you're not, and there's no shame in not being good enough to get to the professional level. That's all good. But at some point, your career is going to come to an end. And I don't, like, what would stop a freshman from a college freshman from finding out he's not going to play and go, well, I want to go back to high school.
1: Right.
0: You know, like where the slope is slippery, right? If you want to just let guys do it in college, why would it stop somebody from doing it in high school?
1: Yeah, it's just, it's really, it's tough, man. And I get it. It's a business now. It's not about, you know, the warm and fuzzy feeling of college. And, you know, but there was a time when you looked at college football, even high school football. There was a time when there are certain guys that get to a certain level, they play their last game in high school, and it's emotional, but it's part of their journey. It's part of their, you know, it's part of their story. It's what they did. It's like we're watching the Little League World Series. All these guys ain't going to go and play in the major leagues, right?
0: Right.
1: We see all these guys that are playing, but this is part of their story. They made it to the Little League World Series. They might even go win the whole thing. That's part of their story. It's great. So high school, same thing. Some guys get to college, and they're phenomenal college athletes, but they're not good enough to get to the pros.
0: Right.
1: So it's just, man, it's I don't know. It's taking so much from it. It's almost like, oh, well, I can't make it any further, so I'm just going to stay here and hover. I'm going to make some money, and this guy's not going to be able to play because, oh, by the way, I'm actually in that spot right now.
0: Yeah, and I think everybody is caught up in fair, and I'm all about things being fair. But at a certain point, you got to learn a valuable lesson. I learned it when I was very young. Life ain't fair. Right? So, hey, maybe you don't get to go back. You had an opportunity. You did what you did. Like, you're talking about guys that were in an NFL training camp.
1: Right.
0: That's a gigantic accomplishment.
1: Yes.
0: That's huge.
1: Exactly.
0: Whether you make it to the 53 or not, that's a huge thing. You made it there, and it starts to feel like, oh, I'm not going to make it, so let me run back to college?
1: Right.
0: I'm just not a fan of that.
1: Well, and I'll tell you this, and everyone who's a lot smarter than me has said this is going to be a one-off thing. We're not going to see this next year. Don't have to worry. And as soon as they start playing games this year, then that whole conversation is going to go away. I'm with you, and I hope so.
0: Yeah.
1: We'll see. He's Emmett Gold, and I'm Q Myers. It's game night here on ESPN Radio. Utah, big-time college program. But now they don't have their coach, Kyle Whittingham. He's in Ann Arbor. So how do they fare next? We'll hear about it here on Game Night on ESPN Radio and the all-new ESPN app.
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0: presented by Progressive Insurance, and we just waxed poetically how excited we are for the college football season to return. We'll see a lot of games coming up this weekend in action, so why not talk about some of the action on the field? And to help us do that right now, Jonathan Hall, Utah linebacker, joins us. And Jonathan, you spent your entire career there at Utah, which is rare. So what has kept you there at Utah?
1: For sure. Man, the first thing first, I'll say the coaches was one of the biggest impact on me staying, for sure. And then the second thing was the fans here are just incredible. It felt like something that I couldn't leave.
2: Yeah, I definitely get that. You also recently had a transition when it comes to your head coach. What was that like, and how are you feeling about Morgan Scaly right now?
1: Right. Yes, that was a smooth transition for me because my linebacker coach got promoted to defensive coordinator, and the defensive side, we already had our culture installed already. So kind of for me, it was already a pretty smooth change, I will say, for sure.
2: You know, so being there for as long as you've been there, you know, your whole career, and having that relationship with your linebacker coach, then being the DC, do you kind of look at it to take it upon yourself for the new guys that come in? I would say freshmen, but I don't know how many freshmen pop up nowadays. There's usually a lot of guys in the portal, but do you kind of take it upon yourself to show guys the ropes?
1: Yeah, for sure, man. I feel like coming back this year, I wanted to work on being the leader and being more talkative and giving guys juice and energy. I feel like I've been doing that right now, so I just feel like I got to improve on that for sure. But I'd say that was one of my biggest goals for this off season and this season coming up, for sure.
2: He's Jonathan Hall, Utah linebacker. This is game night on ESPN Radio. So Utah went from 5-7 in 2024 to 11-2 in 2025. What were the biggest changes that allowed you guys to make that big of a jump?
1: Yeah, for sure. That first year we had some injuries and a lot of team-wide problems and things of that nature. But we practiced the same. We was still a family. We still fought the same. Everything like that it just didn't work out our way. So that next year coming, we really worked on just almost improving everything, just officer-wise, just defensive-wise, everybody coming together as a collective, understanding and knowing how to practice against each other so injuries like that can be prevented and stuff like that, whatever the case may be. So I definitely feel like we was more cautious and things of that nature, and we knew what we need to improve on for sure.
2: And what is the goal for this season for you guys?
1: Our goal is playoffs, for sure. Playoffs and then a natty.
2: I feel why are you doing it if that ain't the goal, right? I'm sure everybody wants
1: to
2: do that.
1: Exactly.
2: Yeah, I also read that you went from safety to linebacker. Was that like a growth spurt thing? Was it, you know, maybe coaches identifying that you'd be, you know, better maybe around the line of scrimmage? What kind of made that change for you?
1: I'd say we had some injuries go down in a linebacker room right before the season started. And then they asked me, like, hey, how do you feel about this? And I was kind of skeptical. They asked me previously before, and I was still skeptical and things of that nature. And then right before the season, they ended up moving me. And then I really didn't enjoy it at the time. And then I got out there in the first game, and I ended up making me a play. And then that kind of completely changed my whole mindset and how I go about things and things like that. So I'd definitely say me moving over was a big change and a big improvement of my career.
2: I always like to ask our guests when we have an opportunity to have them on, because all you guys started, you know, in high school with goals to get a scholarship, Division I, whatever it was. What advice would you give to a high school linebacker, high school safety right now on what they should do if they want to get to that next level and obtain a scholarship?
1: Right, for sure, man. I will say, first thing first is get yourself the best you can possibly be, whether it's that in the training room, whether it's that field work, whatever the case may be. I'll say get yourself at your peak. And then I'll say it's just about film and tape. What do you do out there on the game field, and how do you play, how do you move, and things like that. So I'd definitely say get in that film room, study, and for sure make plays.
2: It's as simple as that. Well, Jonathan, thank you so much for joining us tonight. We appreciate you making some time for us.
1: Thank you. I appreciate you. Thank you so much.
0: Jonathan Hall, Utah linebacker with us here on Game Night on ESPN Radio on the all-new ESPN app. That's all I do is make plays, man.
2: Hey, I hear
0: plays.
2: You, man.
0: Put the best plays on film, man. You know, you go ahead and put the plays on film, and you let the rest do it for you, right?
2: Let the chips fall. I'm with you. That's all it is.
0: I'll tell you what, man. Utah, who's ranked 21 in the AP preseason top 25 poll, they're a program every single year that I pay attention to and say, man, they're going to be there when it's all said and done. Just, you know how well they've been coached. This year is so wild. It's been 21 seasons with Kyle Whittingham at the helm. Now he's there in Michigan. Right. It's going to be so weird to see Utah not coached by that dude. For as long as I can remember, he's been their head coach.
2: Yeah, that will be weird. It'll also be strange seeing him up in Michigan as well. Mm-hmm. You know, it's been – how do you feel about this? He was asked about Ohio State. And you know, Ohio State, Michigan, bitter rivals, one of the greatest rivalries in sports.
0: Right.
2: And he said – I don't hate him. You know, I guess we got to beat him. But,
0: he's not born and bred through and through that rivalry right
2: for
0: now.
2: For sure. Right? For sure. Yeah. So I appreciate the honesty. Mm-hmm. I don't feel like it went over well with the Michigan
0: fans.
2: It never does.
0: Like, if you're a new coach, I think on any level, and you're a hated rival by the fans – is not hated by that new incoming coach. I can't remember what team it was that Pete Carroll was talking about last year. I want to think maybe it was the Chiefs. And he said, I don't hate the Chiefs. I hate every team that we're playing. So, you know, something to that extent. I don't really remember what it was. But I remember, man, people called me all afternoon long. I was like, he doesn't respect the rivalry. He doesn't understand what it's on. He's not a real Raider. Like, it's hard because fans and alums and all that, they bleed that. Right.
2: Michigan, they expect you to walk in the door and feel
0: exactly
2: that way. Yeah.
0: So they expect you to walk in the door and hell on wheels. Like, hey, man, it's all about us. Forget them. You know, and certain coaches lean into that. And that's how they get everyone fired up, right? That's how they get, you know, the alum and everyone on their side. Some coaches are like, hey, I'm just here to do my job. I'm here to, you know, get us going in the right direction. I'm not going to spend too much energy with them, at least not right now. I just want to make sure I'm doing the best thing for the program, which is also not a bad thing. But it just doesn't get the fans and the alum and all that on your side.
2: Yeah, he'll hate Ohio State soon enough. Yeah, yes. Because once they spank that backside once or twice,
0: dang.
2: And all of a sudden,
0: whoa, hold know, up, man, hold up there, player, hold up. What if Michigan wins? Wow, where'd that come from?
2: It's over. You see Michigan and think they gonna do anything?
0: Dang.
2: What are you saying, man?
0: I mean, I'm just saying. Why you got to come out so strong against – what did Michigan ever do to you?
2: Man,
0: you didn't go to Ohio State. Your wife did.
2: I know. So I'm a –
0: you're not alum by association.
2: Hey, I've spent a lot of time on that campus,
0: look,
2: man.
0: Look, man, I yell Roll Tide all the time, but you don't hear me barking down nobody Auburn's tree and talking too much trash to Georgia fans. Like, I get it, but, I mean, I'd be out of pocket if I was popping off like that. I ain't got no ties to them.
2: I'm in pocket. OH!
0: No. Oh, no. OH, oh, no. How about that? Unbelievable. This guy's firing slugs already. He's Emmett Golden. I'm Q Myers. I didn't go that direction. What direction are the Falcons going to go when it comes to QB? It's ESPN Radio.
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8: I'm Emmett Golden. In college football, the SEC has taken a firm stance on former professional athletes returning to their programs. SEC schools that bring back former NFL, NBA, or WNBA players will face significant penalties under a new policy that was approved by the conference's 16 members. The penalties include half a season suspension for the coach involved, a fine equal to 50% of the sport's annual budget, and a loss of league voting rights. According to ESPN's Pete Thamel, the SEC's chancellors and presidents voted 15-0 to approve the penalties, with LSU abstaining. The policy banning professional athletes from returning to the SEC programs passed unanimously, 16-0. In the NFL, the Pro Bowl games are officially gone away. Beginning in 2026, 88 players will be named to the Pro Bowl class in late December with no replacement selections. There will be no AFC versus NFC game, but selected players will be invited to an in-person celebration in Los Angeles during the traditional Pro Bowl weekend. Let's take a look at some scores in the WNBA. The Valkyries beat the Sun 89-64. The Storm rain on the Tempo 90-78. And in Major League Baseball, the Rangers fall to the White Sox 10-4. The Orioles beat the Cardinals tonight 8-7. And the Athletics, Q's A's, beat the Twins 7-4. Speaking of Q, Q Myers and myself, Emmett Golden, coming up with more game night straight ahead.
9: I can change my mind.
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11: Is there any chance that there could be a quarterback on a roster that may not be that starting quarterback for a certain team that Atlanta says, you know what? He's better than that guy, and he's better than that guy. I feel like that there's a world where they're looking right now, not through the waiver wire, but they're looking through the current rosters. Well, what do you think about that quarterback? Yeah. Well, he's second on the depth chart there. What if he's first here?
12: Kevin Stefanski really liked Dylan Gabriel, right? That's why he was drafted in the third round just a year ago. And right now, we don't know what in Cleveland, we don't know what Dylan Gabriel's future is. It's obviously somebody who Kevin Stefanski likes that very well could be waived.
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11: What a concept right there. A lot of quarterbacks on a lot of rosters across the league, but cutdown day is coming up on Sunday. Could the Falcons or others have some interest in one of these other quarterbacks to bring them into their organization? It's Game Night here on ESPN Radio. The all-new ESPN app, SiriusXM, Channel 80, and TuneIn. 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He's Emmett Golden. I'm Q Myers. And Emmett, all I could think of while I was listening back to that little sound right there, we had that earlier on in the show here on Game Night on ESPN Radio. All I could think of is Evan Cohen on Unsportsmanlike that says, Kevin Stefanski. He is in Atlanta. He was in Cleveland when they drafted Dylan Gabriel in round number 3. He is a big fan of Gabriel. Much more a fan of him than he is Shedeur Sanders. And Michael Penix, he was not there when he was drafted. He gave maybe Tua Tagovailoa a one-year deal to see what he has. It's not working out. Tua's got to play on Friday. So Kevin Stefanski and the Atlanta Falcons call up the Cleveland Browns, Andrew Berry, someone that Kevin Stefanski knows very well, and says, give me this. Let me give you this for Dylan Gabriel. Who says no?
3: I've known Evan Cohen for a long day, at least 16 years. That was pretty. The cadence was wild. That was a good Evan Cohen. The cadence was very good.
11: I'm just saying, can you not hear him saying that? And then what's worse, I think it makes sense. And it might not just be specifically Dylan Gabriel, but I think the Falcons might be in position to do that with a lot of these quarterbacks. If you start looking up and down the roster, and the good thing is, as we start to throw these ideas out there, we have someone that does look up and down the roster. She goes by the name of Sister Sledge. Sister Sledge, help us out here.
13: You know what's funny? This is the second time, I think, in the past week and a half that I actually looked at all the quarterback depth charts.
11: See?
13: In the NFL.
3: Yeah, we have a crazy life because we're the only people that does stuff like that.
11: That's what you call dedication.
3: Yeah, we are the only people that do things like that.
13: So the Jets, it seems like Cade Klubnik or Brady Cook is going to be their backup. Mm. They also do have Bailey Zappe around, though.
11: Yeah.
13: He has some experience starting in the NFL.
11: Yeah, I have no interest there.
3: Yeah,
11: I would make a hard pass on Bailey Zappe.
3: Yeah, I will tell you this, though. Bailey Zappe's been on a lot of rosters in the
11: NFL.
3: That's
11: why I would make a hard pass on him.
3: Yeah, so he could very well end up on Atlanta's roster and somebody else's this year.
11: But see, for Atlanta, they got to find someone that they feel like may be having a chance to actually start. Not a guy that he's been around, he's been a journeyman, and, you know, he does what he's supposed to do, and you can count on him to at least, you know, be in the playbook and be ready if, in fact, his number gets called. That's not what they're looking for. They got a couple of those guys. They're just not good enough.
13: So the Patriots currently have Tommy DeVito as their backup, but they also drafted Baron Morton out of Texas Tech in the 7th round of the draft. Apparently, he also punts. I don't know if you guys saw that this past weekend. Their punter got hurt. And Morton was the guy who went out there and punted. So, hey, they used a 7th-round pick on him. If the Patriots feel comfortable with Morton, how about Tommy DeVito as an option for the Falcons?
3: He was hot for like 3 games, right? A couple years ago, and then that was it.
11: He's the opposite of Mike Jones, right? Remember Mike Jones was, you know, back then you didn't want me, now I'm hot, you're all on me. It's more like I was hot for a minute.
3: Now don't nobody want me.
11: It kind of went in reverse. I'm passing on Tommy DeVito as well. That's not the tree I'm barking up.
13: So the Steelers have Aaron Rodgers as their starter. Then they also have Will Howard and Drew Aller looking ahead to the future. And Mason Rudolph is still on the roster in Pittsburgh. Mason Rudolph, where is he on the viable candidates for other teams that need a starter?
11: You know, he's got starting experience.
3: Yeah.
11: He doesn't do anything for me, but he does have starting experience to the point of, you know, I can see worst case scenario. All right, that guy. I mean, I referenced this earlier when I said that the Raiders made a call to Cleveland last year and got Kenny Pickett, who had starting experience. They just refused to play him. So, again, worst case scenario, if they're a little short on the depth chart, I could see maybe a move for Mason Rudolph.
3: Yeah, Mason is the first guy where I'm like, maybe, to your point. Yeah. I'm not the biggest Mason Rudolph fan, but I know head coaches love a guy that has at least won a game or two in the NFL and has done it. So he may be an option for Atlanta.
13: The Colts, it seems like they actually are still deciding whether Anthony Richardson or Riley Leonard is going to be the backup to Daniel Jones. Richardson's going to play a lot in their final preseason game. So Anthony Richardson or Riley Leonard, either of those guys move the needle.
11: Look, Anthony Richardson and his ability, athletic ability, yes. Right, but he just he hasn't shown that he can stay on the field. He can stay healthy, and
13: I feel like he's just another Michael Penix Jr.
11: Except for he's more athletic. He's obviously he can run a lot faster. He's, you know, probably got a Michael Penix has a really strong arm, but Anthony Richardson could run, as we know, but just can he play the quarterback position?
3: There it is.
11: He'll be somewhere else. It won't be Indy, but I don't think anyone's going to make a trade for him. They'll just wait for him to get released if, in fact, that happens.
14: Especially with the thoughts of making him a starter.
11: Yes.
14: I think a fresh start and a starting over with a project, yes. I don't know if the Falcons would do it because I think they need somebody sooner than Anthony Richardson would be ready to help them out.
13: The Tennessee Titans have Mitchell Trubisky and Will Levis currently in camp. Will Levis says he's a starter. They also have Hendon Hooker around, so if they get rid of one of those guys, that's someone who could stay there. So Trubisky or Lewis, either of those guys moving the needle.
14: Nah. I would rather roll with Penix if he's healthy enough to play. So, nah, they don't do much for me.
13: The Dallas Cowboys have both Joe Milton and Sam Howell. Either of those two move the needle.
11: You know what Joe Milton does for me? And yeah. And you know why? Because I'm still curious about who he is. But I see him in preseason action. I hear good things about him coming out of Dallas camp. I just don't know if that's training camp and preseason or if that is really something that can work in the National Football League. I mean, look, he was Hendon Hooker's backup.
14: Right.
11: Remember in Tennessee. And so he didn't get a ton of burn. I know he came out of college, and I remember seeing him at the scouting combine and hearing a lot of buzz about him. I'm curious about him. If I'm the Falcons, I wouldn't mind bringing him in as part of competition if I don't see what I want to see in Penix and Tua. I think Joe Milton's one to circle.
14: Yeah, Milton reminds me of Malik Willis. That there was there was just this
11: little something there.
14: Yeah, a little, and everybody was intrigued. He has some talent. They have some skills. So I think Milton could be as Q stated. I agree with him. You could bring him in to compete, and he might ultimately have a chance to win that job. So maybe he doesn't start the season, but I think he should be on the Falcons' radar.
11: Doing a little talent search here for the Atlanta Falcons on game night on ESPN Radio and the all-new ESPN Now. What quarterbacks are up next?
13: The Eagles have Tanner McKee, who's someone who people have seemed to like in recent years. They also still have Andy Dalton around. So, like, that's kind of part of this exercise, too, is, like, teams, like, okay, the Eagles can move on from Tanner McKee because they have Andy Dalton, could slide in as the backup instead.
14: Yeah, I don't have any interest in
11: that. I think Andy Dalton needs to stay in Philadelphia for sure, especially with this new offense that they're trying to learn, and he's got experience with, play action. He's got all the experience. Andy Dalton's been there, done that. I think that's a real good security blanket there for Philadelphia, just in case anything were to happen with Jalen Hurts.
13: Not the backup for Chicago, but they do have Case Keenum there. 38-year-old.
11: I couldn't believe he's still in the league.
14: But I'll tell you this.
11: He's won some big games.
14: And Kevin Stefanski has worked with him. He was the backup to Baker Mayfield and won, I think he won two or three games with the Browns. I definitely remember him on a Monday night beating the Broncos in a Browns uniform. So there's some history there. And I know that Kevin likes him and believes that he can win some games with him. So that is, keep an eye on Case Keenum.
11: You know, the wild thing is if he actually ends up being a guy that they have to make a move for at 38, as Sister Sledge just said, what does that tell you about who's in camp right now? I mean, look, he's got 80 games under his belt. That is just wild. And like I said, he's won some big games, especially when he was in Minnesota. Remember the 1 year he's in Minnesota, he turned that into a big free agent deal with Denver, right? Yeah. So that was a big deal. So yeah, I can see him being a guy for sure.
13: So the Saints probably have Spencer Rattler as their backup, and they also have Zach Wilson on the roster. That could make Zach Wilson disposable. Buccaneers supposedly really like rookie Jalen Daniels, not Jaden, Jalen. That could make Jake Browning disposable for the Buccaneers. Stetson Bennett there in L.A. with Ty Simpson with the Rams now also. And then the Seahawks, if they want to give Jalen Milroe the backup job, that could make Drew Lock available. So Zach Wilson, Jake Brannon, Stetson Bennett, Drew Lock, any of those names move the needle?
11: Drew Lock has experience. He's got some starts under his belt. He's shown that he could be a good quarterback. I'm interested, and I don't know who this guy is. You say all the time, Emmett, I yell roll time for no reason.
14: Right.
11: I thought Jalen Milroe was going to go back to school. He didn't. He ended up getting selected by the Seahawks. I'm intrigued by who he is because I don't know. So it's almost similar to Joe Milton. I don't know if these guys could be quarterbacks in the National Football League. I really don't. But I would have no problem going out and making a move. bringing him into camp and bringing him into my organization to see if I can get something for him. Because at least you know these guys are young. They have some athletic ability. Mm-hmm. And you feel like at least they can make the throws. And maybe they're an untapped potential. I guess that's what I'm trying to say.
14: Yeah, I feel like if you go after Milroe, you're planning on him being your quarterback of the future.
11: Yeah.
14: Like, I think the Atlanta Falcons, knowing how good this next quarterback class is supposed to be in college, they want a guy that can come in, get the offense down fast, and make it happen.
11: I like that. I like that. Mm-hmm. That makes sense. So there you go. We did a little matchmaking there for the Atlanta Falcons. Hopefully they were taking notes just in case they don't like what they have in Tua. Just in case they don't like what they have in Michael Penix. I like what I have in Emmett Golden. I'm Q Myers. It's game night here on ESPN Radio. If you did it big in the world of sports, you know we got it. And we'll highlight it next here on game night on ESPN Radio on the all-new ESPN app.
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2: 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I'm Q Myers. Unbelievable. 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
2: 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I've been telling you about Veronica Burton.
5: 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A bruise and a bucket. 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
4: 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I'm all the way up.
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2: You know, I saw a really cool little highlight film. Veronica Burton, her dad, is a longtime sportscaster. So she was being interviewed courtside. And I hate to say I don't remember the guy's name who was interviewing, but I don't. And anyway, her dad walked up and took over the interview and finished off the interview. How cool is that?
1: Yeah, that is awesome. That was really, really cool.
2: That is always something that I wanted to do. Like, I wanted to, you know, interview my son after the game or after he, you know, had a big game on the court or something like that. And, all right, courtside. Let's go down to courtside and talk to Q Myers.
1: No, I couldn't do it. Because I'd be boo-hooing. You know what I'm saying? I know me. I'd get so emotional, I couldn't do it. But that's an awesome moment for them, for sure.
2: I did it one time. I was interviewing him after some performance that he had, some game that he had played in. And I was like, now remember, I ain't your daddy. I ain't your daddy. And he was like, okay. So don't talk to me like I'm Pops, right?
1: Uh-huh.
2: So that was it. But
1: don't say, yeah, Dad, it was a tough game out there.
2: You know? You know what it was, Dad. Exactly. So I thought that was a really cool moment for Veronica Burton and obviously her family as well. We're showing that love to the ones that deserve it here on game night on ESPN Radio on the all-new ESPN app. Turn our attention to Major League Baseball. How about the Yankees and the Astros? And don't look now. Here's Cody Bellinger.
1: Highlight courtesy of Amazon Prime. The Yankees down the Astros 9-3 tonight.
2: Ben Rice, 1-for-2, had a home run, 3-run score. Third Yankee drafted by a team with 35-plus home runs in a season since draft began in 1965. Joins some pretty good company here, Emmett. Don Mattingly and Aaron Judge.
1: Oh, that's pretty good. Yeah.
2: Yes.
1: Yeah.
2: I would think so.
1: Tough to do better than that.
2: Exactly. The Yankees now have won 7 of the last 9 games. The Braves, the Dodgers, this is not a pitcher. This is Ha Song Kim.
5: Kim awaits the 3-2. Here it comes. There it goes. Line drive, base it in the left. Here comes Thomas. He comes to the plate. The Braves win. Ha Song Kim mobbed out there on the bags. The man without a base hit since June steps into the batter's box as himself. Steps out as Superman, and it's a 6-5 winner for the Braves. Unbelievable.
6: Now walk it out.
1: That walk-off courtesy of 680, the fan. The Braves beat the Dodgers 6-5.
2: My man said he ain't had a hit since June.
1: Jeez. And it's, man, we a couple days away from September.
2: Man, you know I'm trying to tell you. Kim with the lowest batting average, .066 at the time of the walk-off hit in live ball era. That's the lowest batting average. A low ball, live ball era, that goes back to 1920. How about that? So,
1: yeah.
2: It's so funny, man. They did not sound confident in him. I did not sound confident in him. Mm-hmm. But he got it done, and the Braves get the dub over the Dodgers and are 4-1. Best record against the Dodgers in the National League. How about the White Sox and the Rangers? I know you're excited when any time the Rangers don't do well. Well, get excited, Emmett.
5: The 0-1. Hit in the air out into right. It's way back there. It is gone. He's tied the
0: the club record. He has homered in five straight games. Tristan Peters makes it 6-2.
4: Nothing can stop me. I'm all the way up.
1: ESPN 1000 on the call. The White Sox beat the Rangers 10-4. The Rangers fall two games behind the Guardians for the last wild card spot in the AL.
2: He's Evan Golden. I'm Q Myers. It's game night here on ESPN Radio as we're showing love to the ones that deserve it. The Brew Crew and the Mets. I wanted to see how the Brewers are going to bounce back. They made an error, made a mistake last night in extra innings, a bad throw that cost the Brewers the game, and the Mets were able to get it done. What did it look like tonight? Well, it's a lot different.
7: 1-2 pitch. Drilled into right. This is deep, way up, way back. Ben's watching it sail goodbye on a bomb by Bryce Terang. A three-run blast and a huge one for the Brewers to break this game open in the fourth inning. There's the Bryce Terang power swing. It is 7-0 Milwaukee.
4: Nothing can stop me. I'm all the way up.
1: Highlight courtesy of 620 WTMJ. The Brewers blow out the Mets 8-1.
2: 82nd win of the season for Milwaukee guarantees their sixth consecutive winning season. Ties a franchise record set from 1978 to 1983. And the Brew Crew run the game despite starting pitcher Dustin May leaving after throwing only one pitch. First time since the Tigers, July 8th of 2005, to win despite their starting pitcher throwing only one pitch. So obviously there's something to pay attention to there, but the Brew Crew gets it done 8-1 over the Mets. Real quick, one more, the Phillies and the Mariners. How about Kyle Schwarber?
7: 2-2 pitch. Swung on, hit deep, right field, on its way. That ball is gone. A mammoth three-run home run for Kyle Schwarber, number 40 on the season. He leads the major leagues, and he has put the Phillies up 6-0 here in the second inning.
4: Nothing can stop me. I'm all the way up.
1: 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The Phillies beat the Mariners tonight 6-0.
2: And for Schwarber, it's the fourth career 40 home run season. All of those have been with the Phillies. Ties Ryan Howard for the most in Phillies history. So shout out to Kyle Schwarber for another 40 home run season. He's Emmett Golden. I'm Q Myers. Coming up next, Sports Center all night here on ESPN Radio, the all new ESPN app, SiriusXM Channel 80, and tune in.
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8: 3-2 pitch. A fly ball deep down the left field line. In pursuit, Hernandez to the corner. Up with a glove, makes the catch, and dropped it. He dropped the ball. Both runs will score. Braves take the lead.
7: Anything you can do, I can do too.
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7: The NFL says, see you later to the Pro Bowl.
10: No tackle football game, no flag football game, no skills competition, no Pro Bowl game anymore. 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
4: Swung on, hit deep, right field on its way. That ball is gone. A mammoth three-run home run for Kyle Schwarber, number 40 on the season.
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11: 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It's time of that time of year where we go back to school. If they let you. That's straight ahead. Baseball. Well, they're not really in the playoff picture, but they certainly got us to notice them on Wednesday. Reds, Giants, San Francisco with three in the bottom of the eighth inning, and they would take a 9-3 lead to the ninth. But they played the ninth, and in the top for Cincinnati.
12: The 1-0. And Suarez swings. There's a high drive. Deep left field. Back goes Hill. At the track. At the wall. It is gone. Eugenio Suarez launches a grand slam out of here to left. And the Reds all of a sudden are right back in it within one.
4: Oh, baby.
12: Here's the 0-2 to Stevenson. Swing and a line drive over short base hit. This will score McClain, and the Reds have come all the way back. They have scored seven times in the ninth and have taken a 10-9 lead. Swing and a miss. He struck him out. Got him with a split down and in, and that's it. The Reds somehow get off the mat. They rally in the ninth inning and beat the Giants 10-9.
11: A seven-run ninth inning for the Reds, 700 WLW. Cincinnati's first win when trailing by six or more entering the ninth inning since 1958. That was against the Cubs. It's their third win in franchise history when trailing by six or more entering the ninth. The Reds scoring seven in that ninth inning. They get the win over the Giants, who suffered their first loss in franchise history when leading by at least six going to the ninth inning. Speaking of dramatic wins, we had one in Atlanta. Braves hosting the Dodgers. L.A. scores a couple in the seventh inning to tie the game at five. That's the way it would still be in the ninth.
8: Kim awaits the 3-2. Here it comes. There it goes. Line drive. Base hit into left. Here comes Thomas. He comes to the plate. The Braves win. Ha-Sung Kim mobbed out there on the bags. The man without a base hit since June. Steps into the batter's box as himself, steps out as Superman, and it's a 6-5 winner for the Braves. Unbelievable.
11: 680 The Fan. Yeah, you heard that right. Ha-Sung Kim entered Wednesday's game 5 for 76, hitting 0-66. But he gets the pinch hit, walk-off RBI single, and the Braves get the 6-5 win over the Dodgers. They've won 4 of 5 against L.A. this season, their best

0: any National League team. They've won four straight against the Dodgers for the first time since 2023. They get their first walk-off win since June 20th against the Brewers, their first walk-off against the Dodgers since 2023. Closest division in baseball continues to be the AL West. Rangers and White Sox on Wednesday.
1: The 0-1. Hit in the air, out into right. It's way back there. It is gone. He's tied the club record. He has homered in five straight games. Tristan Peters makes it 6-2. The 3-2 to Doyle. Hit in the air a ton. Left center, way back there. Gone. A three-run homer. It's 10-2.
0: ESPN 1000, it would be a 10-4 win for the White Sox. Yes, Tristan Peters, home run number 12 on the season. Five-game home run streak. Ties the longest in White Sox history. It's the ninth time it's happened in franchise history. White Sox get the win over the Rangers, who take their sixth straight road series loss. Rangers, though, remain a half game behind the Astros for first place in the American League West because the Yankees take care of Houston. Yankees, a 9-3 win over the Astros. They've won seven of their last nine. Amazon Prime with the call. Yankees 2.5 ahead of the Red Sox for the top wild card spot in the American League. But Yankees reliever Fernando Cruz, partially torn UCL in his right elbow, could require Tommy John surgery. The team making the announcement after placing him on the IL Wednesday afternoon. Even without the surgery, Cruz could miss the remainder of the season. Sports Center all night, ESPN Radio, National League wild card. Not much separation for that third spot. Padres went into Wednesday with a one-game lead over Arizona for that third wild card spot. Padres and Pirates.
2: 0-1, Yates delivers, and Cronenworth lines it into right center. That's down at a base hit. Vermeen rounding third. He's going to come in and score. Cronenworth into second base, an RBI double, and the Padres have added on. It's 3-0.
0: 97-3, the fan. Padres, a 3-0 win over the Pirates, who for the 15th time this season are shut out. That's the most in Major League Baseball. Padres avoid being swept at home against the Pirates. Would have been the first time since 2003. Padres get the win, and with the win, they keep that lead over the Diamondbacks because Arizona was facing the Cubs.
2: Well struck to right off the bat of Lawler. Suzuki looking up. There it goes. Opposite field shot for Lawler. His third of the season. Diamondbacks strike first in the bottom of the sixth. It's 1-0.
0: They would get a 2-0 win over the Cubs. Arizona Sports 98.7 FM. Fourth shutout this month for the Diamondbacks. Tied for the most in the National League. Cubs have lost five of their last seven games, shut out for the 13th time this season. Pete Crow Armstrong led off the sixth with a double, moved to third with one out, but was stranded there in a little bit of controversy. PCA pretty upset that a balk was not called while he was on third base. As for that National League wild card picture, Padres, Diamondbacks still separated by a game for that third spot. Who do we like, Padres or Diamondbacks? ESPN's Tim Kirchen.
3: I think the Padres are, you know, they didn't hit the first half of the season at all, and they've been demonstrably better offensively the second half. Fernando Tatis Jr. hit five homers the first half. He's got 12 in the second half. His OPS the second half is well over 300 points higher than it was the first half. Jackson Merrill had 10 homers the first half. He's already got 11, and his OPS is up just about 250 points. Plus, when they do get a lead, they have that monster bullpen with Mason Miller out there, and they upgraded at the trade deadline with Robbie Ray and Casey Mize. So I really like where the Padres are, and never forget, they are not intimidated by the Dodgers if they end up playing the Dodgers maybe in the postseason.
0: SportsCenter all night, ESPN Radio, from baseball to football. Baseball has an all-star game. NFL, used to. What are we going to do with ourselves now with that weekend between Championship Sunday and the Super Bowl? There was a time we could kick back and watch the Pro Bowl. I remember those days. They are no more. Judy Batista from NFL.com.
4: The NFL effectively killed the Pro Bowl. No tackle football game, no flag football game, no skills competition, no Pro Bowl game anymore. This came after a series of conversations with players, including star players. It has been a source of frustration in the NFL how non-competitive the game was, so they are eliminating it. However, they are still going to honor the game's best players. They're going to name 88 Pro Bowlers, no alternates. The feeling was that the alternates really cheapened the process. Those players will be celebrated at a celebration in Los Angeles.
0: There will be Pro Bowl athletes, but no more Pro Bowl festivities. 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
5: We've all kindly, waited for this moment to utter the line from Christmas Vacation and Uncle Lewis.
6: Well, at least it's out of its misery.
5: Because that's where we were with the Pro Bowl, right? Now it goes back to a Pro Bowl meaning something, that they're only going to take 88 total players, 44 from each conference, and when you divvy that up, there's three or four guys at each position, and that's it. And it's done, and it's over. So you can actually go back to the idea of a Pro Bowl, or being named to a Pro Bowl, having some value to it.
7: The only reason this happened is because people stopped watching.
5: Yeah.
7: Like, when they first started doing this, the ratings were still fine. People were still tuning in. Television partners were happy. I think it was only 2 million people tuned in, and I think that's what gave them the, okay, we can actually now put this thing down. We can put this thing out of its misery. We can be done with the Pro Bowl, because people, it seemed like every year that they did the Pro Bowl games instead of the Pro Bowl, the viewership just continued to dwindle down to now the point where they feel like they can get rid of it because they feel like they can't really make as much money as they want to off of it.
5: It all came down to the almighty dollar. If they were still producing money off of it, guess what? They'd still be playing the game. And this should be a perfect example, or a prime example, I should say, of making perfect the enemy of good. The Pro Bowl became a little pitter-patter football game, and all of a sudden, well, we've got to do something to fix it. No, you don't. You don't. Just, ask the guys, or incentivize it. Hey, play the damn game the way it's meant to be played, or don't. And they continually try to tinker with it year after year, try to find some sort of way for us to enjoy this thing. And we got to a point where we've tinkered with it so much that it was untinkerable anymore, and we just killed it.
0: So no more Pro Bowl for the NFL. If you can't play in a Pro Bowl, why not play in college?
8: Browns are waiving tight end Daquan Wright, who has an agreement in place to play for LSU if he clears waivers.
9: Once you go to the NFL, to me, you're in the NFL. You don't get the opportunity to come back. That means you're kicking somebody else off your team. I don't think that's fair to the players that worked all summer, all spring.
0: It's an issue that's been in a white-hot spotlight this week. The notion of players returning from the NFL or any pro level and return to play in college. Conferences have been reacting swiftly to try and nix the idea. Wednesday, it was the Big 12, the conference unanimously agreeing to ban professionals from returning in all sports. The decision is in line with similar rules that the Big 10 and SEC have adopted. They made their announcements on Tuesday, although the Big 12, the first conference to include all sports. ACC athletic directors also meeting on Wednesday. There's momentum for them to follow suit. It's inevitable. It'll be decided in court. Earlier on, the Golics, Mike Jr.,
10: what you're going to hear a lot of in the coming days is a version of the fight that we saw with the Big 12, Texas Tech, and Brendan Sorsby. We're at the end of that case where Brendan Sorsby had gone to treatment for a gambling addiction. That had always been a third rail issue in college athletics. And when the Texas State Attorney General starts saying, I'm going to sue the Big 12 if you don't let him play, the Big 12 said, whoa. We're a conference, and we're allowed to enforce the rules as a conference. And if you go back to, Alston versus the NCAA, the case that led to revenue sharing and all this big stuff in college sports, one of the things that came out of it was, yes, the conferences are allowed to make and enforce rules. The NCAA has had this broad monopoly and, the antitrust stuff that comes into play, but conferences are allowed to do this. What you bring up is important. Could all these conferences doing this at the same time look from a lawyer's standpoint like an antitrust issue, look like they're working together to suppress player opportunity? You're right. It could almost be beneficial if one of these group of six conferences is like, actually, NFL players, you guys can all come play here and hang out.
0: Been a number of moves and decisions over recent years that have back the NCAA into a number of corners. Earlier on Unsportsmanlike, our Michelle Smallman.
11: Was there no forward thinking? That's what it seems like we've been dealing with the NCAA for so long. Whether it's NIL, transfer portal, athletes getting paid in some way. These debates have raged on for years before things actually started to fall into place. The NCAA could have been the bus driver on this. They could have taken control. They could have been the governing body that they were supposed to be and been the adult in the room a long time ago. And they kept kicking the can down the road, and they just have never been big picture thinkers or been the leaders that they need to be, which is why we have issue after issue after issue with 5 for 5 and the timing of this being the latest.
0: Daquan Wright and other athletes from the 2022 class played 4 college seasons. They went pro under the belief they had exhausted their NCAA eligibility. The NCAA adopted the new age-based model in June, granting athletes up to 5 years of eligibility within 5 years, but the new rules did not cover players who began their careers in that 2022-23 academic year. When it comes to eligibility, though, might not be all bad. Earlier on Freddie and Harry, our Peter Burns.
12: What if this is the first time in a long time that the NCAA actually were thinking 4 moves ahead in chess?
0: Okay.
12: And they knew exactly that this was going to happen. Mm-hmm. And they knew that all the conferences were going to be upset. They knew that the politicians are going to look at this and go, that's ridiculous. And they were waiting for the conferences to basically bow up as well. And now everyone's paying attention. And now that's what every single one of these conferences are saying. Now it's time to pass this Protect College Sports Act.
0: Mm-hmm.
12: So what if, and this is a big, I mean, I'd be a big jump, and I'm a conspiracy theory guy, right? But what if this is the NCAA knew exactly this was how this thing was going to play out, and it might strengthen the case for Congress to finally act?
0: First step, at least at the college level, will be court action next week. Speaking of going to court, she wants to stay with her team on the court. That's next. SportsCenter All Night continues. It's ESPN Radio.
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0: You know, a reality. It's expected a majority of the workforce will be affected. This week in Atlanta, meanwhile, $40 million up for grabs, $10 million going to the winner of the Tour Championship. Scottie Scheffler says he feels better having battled hand, foot, and mouth disease.
21: Head into the Tour Championship here. How you feeling?
22: Yeah, doing good. Yeah, feeling back to normal. Got my energy back. Hands are normal. Everything's good. Throat's back to normal so I can eat and drink like a normal guy again. And yeah, it's just one of those deals. You know, unfortunate, but you know, that's part of traveling and life on the road.
23: What else did Scottie tell you ahead of tomorrow's first round?
24: That overall this season, he's proudest of his consistent intensity. He said it's really hard to maintain that intensity over the entirety of a PGA Tour season, and he feels like he's done a really good job at that this year. But we spend more time talking about the future than we did the present, specifically that Tour CEO Brian Rolapp here on Tuesday announced that the Tour Championship starting in 2028 will actually be 2 weeks, and it will be match play. And Scheffler told me that the fans have been clamoring for a different format to this tournament, and he feels like it'll be a really interesting way to finish the year.
0: This year we'll finish with a champion at Eastlake. They'll tee it up in the morning in Atlanta. SportsCenter all night, ESPN Radio. Back to baseball. Shutouts on Wednesday. Shutouts and a milestone.
25: 2-2 pitch. Swung on. Hit deep. Right field on its way. That ball is gone.
1: the season. He leads the major leagues, and he has put the Phillies up 6-0 here in the second inning.
0: Phillies up 6-0 there, and they go on to a 6-0 win over the Mariners, their 16th shutout this season, most in baseball, their most in the season since 2011. Kyle Schwarber, 2-for-5, with that 40th homer of the season. Fourth 40-homer season since 2022. That's the most in Major League Baseball.
2: You know, I think that it's a, obviously it's a good thing because that means you're, you know, hopefully producing runs for your team. And, you know, it's like you said, it's not more about going out there and trying to achieve or retain a certain number. I think it's just more trying to stack as many at-bats as you can to keep trying to help the team win. And today was a great day overall for us where we go out early and Zeus was just able to keep those guys down and Open was able to shut it out. So it was a great overall day and get into this off day and hit the reset button and get right back to it.
0: Phillies get the 6-0 win, Schwarber's fourth career 40-homer season, all with the Phillies. Ties Ryan Howard for the most in Phillies history. Blue Jays, a 3-0 shutout of the Royals, who have their season-long 9-game win streak come to an end. First time they've been shut out since August 15th at the Angels. Had been their last loss prior to the 9-game win streak. Blue Jays get back in the win column after back-to-back losses. They are 3 games behind the Guardians for the final AL wildcard spot. Speaking of shutouts, Marlins pulling away from the Red Sox.
3: I don't know if the Rays will. Yeah, 1-0 pitch. Casey with the bouncer over to first, and Sogard can't grab that. That'll be error number 4. Otto comes in to score. Casey hustling out of the box, takes 2. It's 3-0 Marlins, and in the bottom of the 8th, that feels humongous.
0: 104.3 WQAM Marlins, a 4-0 win over the Red Sox, who have their 5-game win streak come to an end. First time they've been shut out since July 25th against Toronto. Marlins' 13th shutout win this season. They are 4 games behind the Padres in the wild card chase. Rays also with a shutout.
3: I don't know if the Rays will be a little gun-shy to send Simpson. Swing and a line drive by DeLuca down the left field line all the way to the corner. Simpson to third base being waved home by Brady Williams. McGonigal holds on to the relay. It's an RBI double for DeLuca. The Rays score first. It is 1-0.
0: They go on to a 3-0 win over the Tigers. 620 WDAE. Rays with their 3rd win in their last 4 games. Going from the pros back to college isn't really a big deal. That's next at ESPN Radio.
13: 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Ellie De La Cruz and the Cincinnati Reds are at Wrigley to face MVP candidate PCA and the Chicago Cubs.
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1: The NFL says there's no more Pro Bowl. Jeannie Buss asking a court to halt her siblings from selling the family's stake in the Lakers. Another conference joining the ranks of those trying to hold off pro athletes from returning to college play.
2: Browns are waiving tight end Daquan Wright, who has an agreement in place to play for LSU if he clears waivers.
3: LSU is behind a lot of the Louisiana case. There's going to be a lot of players that are part of this group that filed in Louisiana that will probably end up playing at LSU.
4: Once you go to the NFL, to me, you're in the NFL. You don't get the opportunity to come back. And you have a limited roster limit now. So if you invited somebody back to your team, that means you're kicking somebody else off your team. I don't think that's fair to the players that worked all summer, all spring.
1: The issue of potentially heading back to college for athletes, such as those who don't make an NFL roster, it's been a hot-button topic this summer. Big 12 on Wednesday joining the Big 10 and the SEC with a conference ban on pro athletes coming on in. The SEC rule may have the stiffest consequences, ESPN's Pete Thamel.
5: One of the unique aspects of their decision was that they had probably the stiffest punishments that we've seen so far. A head coach would be suspended for half the team's games. There's a fine involved if you bring back a player from the NFL, for example, that would be half of that sports program's budget. Greg Sankey himself has autonomy to make decisions, and the institution would have their voting rights revoked in matters of the SEC. So these are significant penalties, and they come at a time when the players who, under a temporary restraining order, were set to be eligible at places, including LSU, are expected to still pursue their eligibility there. So it's interesting that TRO comes down this week. The SEC presidents make their stand. Notably, it was 15-0. LSU abstained from voting when it came to the penalties. So we'll see in the upcoming days if those athletes, not LSU, those athletes file again in Baton Rouge for an amended TRO to continue to pursue their eligibility.
1: The issue will be back in court next week. Could be another precedent-setting moment. ESPN analyst Booger McFarland says, perhaps we should just take a deep breath.
6: Well, I think it's important to keep context. This all came about because of a ruling in Louisiana based on the class of 2022. So, you know, they passed a rule that says you could get 5 for 5, and the class of 22 didn't get that. So this is a small one-time deal. I think everyone is acting like this is going to happen every year. It's not going to happen every year. This is not like a three-year guy in the league trying to go back to college. This is a one-time deal. With that being said, I think it goes without saying, just like we need air to breathe, pros shouldn't play college football. I don't think anybody is saying that. I think this little kerfuffle that's going on around America right now and all these things are being passed, to me, has been blown way out of proportion based on, we're talking about 20 players or so that in a one-time anomaly this happened. This can't happen next year. But I don't think anybody wants 25, 26-year-olds playing against 17 or 18-year-olds. I don't think that should happen, nor do I think it's going to happen. So I think sometimes perspective is better than actual going into all these different nuances of the conversation. And so it's important to remember that.
1: And the case will be back in court come next week. LSU isn't the only school that could potentially have a former pro on the field this fall. Certainly are, though, the ones that have found themselves at the center of the firestorm, and specifically Tigers coach Lane Kiffin. There was no school in the SEC voting against the new rules from the SEC, and it's essentially going to fall into the hands of lawyers. How would we expect Lane Kiffin to react to any potential ruling? Earlier on ESPN Radio, Matt Moscato from 104.5 ESPN in Baton Rouge.
7: I think Lane Kiffin's reaction is going to be sort of a unified front from LSU leadership, which is that they are going to do whatever the court order says. If these players that were part of the temporary restraining order last week, if on Monday, they'll be in the Baton Rouge courtroom on Monday, seeking a preliminary injunction. If they receive that, they're eligible. And I think they're going to play. And if a judge rules those players ineligible or does not grant that preliminary injunction, then they won't play. So Lane Kiffin, I'm sure you guys heard, was on McAfee yesterday, and made a comment about how you can't pick and choose what court orders you abide by. And he was referring to Trinidad Chambliss and Diego Pavia, who got extra eligibility after being deemed ineligible because courts ordered them eligible. Their point of view at LSU, the leadership's point of view, is if a court deems these players eligible, then they need to play.
8: Look, I know he's an easy target to be the villain. Lane isn't doing anything else any other college coach or program would do. I know he's loved in LSU, but how do you view Lane and the way he comes through in all this?
7: He's low because he ain't lost a game yet, man. you're right. I mean, guys, I think regardless of what you think about Lane, he is objectively a great offensive mind. He is arguably the best in college football. I think his reputation, however, is earned because everywhere he goes, problems and messes follow. And at some point, it's like the Taylor Swift song, "I'm the problem, it's me." My wife's a huge Taylor Swift fan. Well, who am I kidding? So am I. That's Lane, right? So the problems follow him, and he has earned that reputation.
1: And we'll see if he faces any consequences from the conference as we head into the fall. SportsCenter All Night, ESPN Radio.
9: That Falcons quarterback battle, that's finally becoming a battle. Michael Penix Jr. has finally been cleared to practice.
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6: This is not a competition, so I would be shocked if Tua Tagovailoa is not the starter opening day.
1: Michael Penix has been practicing with the Falcons, back from the ACL injury he suffered in Week 11 last season. Week one,
11: each and every day, I'm getting better, getting more confident. And, you know, I'm not playing this week because, you know, obviously I only had three practices under my belt under doing 11-on-11 stuff. But I've been feeling really good. And, you know, as long as I keep the track that I'm on, I definitely feel like I will be where I need to be mentally and physically to feel confident enough to go out there in week one. And, you know, as far as, you know, being healthy and all that, I feel good. I just know three practices. It's like, dang, I just got clear. It's like, hey, all right, let me get my feet wet a little bit, but there's no number on that. You know, there's no number on how many practices I feel. You know, obviously I feel like I got to trust my body, you know, see how my body feels, you know, and you know, mentally and stuff like that as well. So I say it's more of that than a number of reps and stuff like that.
1: Now with week one bearing down, Coach Kevin Stefanski will have to make a decision.
12: Whenever they tell me I have to, when that depth chart has to be put out. I'm not honestly not trying to be coy. Just we'll focus on what's available to us, what information's available to us. Obviously, this has been something that, you know, we need to work through as people come back off of injury. I mean, Tua was injured to start camp, and then Mike's been injured, you know, and not doing the 11-on-11. So you just every day you're just trying to make decisions based on who's available to you. The good news is very, very happy with our guys and the progress they've all made.
1: No starter named yet in Atlanta. Yet. Friday, Falcons, Dolphins in Miami. 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
8: I have not spoken to Tua about this. No one's ever asked him about it. Just a kind of viewpoint from my own eyes. Tua doesn't feel like he's in love with football at the moment. Like, he's got a bunch. It's the happy feet. It's the poor decision-making. It's the dropping of the snaps and things. It just doesn't look like this is a guy who has that competitive fire in him right now to want to go out and win a job and play football. Tua's going to get the start on Friday, and maybe it's Tua playing for his spot on the roster, not the starting spot. At this point, I believe Michael Penix is going to be named the starter. And it's not that I never had one preference over the other. I just assumed it was going to be Tua because the numbers backed him up. He had the high ceiling that we've seen. Everything felt like it was in his favor. But he's been so bad at this point that objectively, to name him the starter after all this, if you name him the starter now, it's like, well, why didn't you just do that from the beginning? What have you seen from Penix that overwhelmed you or underwhelmed you that said he's not ready or he's not the guy? And the fact that he's been cleared at this point, it feels like Tua lost his grip on the job, and he's playing for a spot on the roster. His salary this year is $1.2 million. If they cut him, it's 0.4% of their cap. Dead money means nothing. And objectively, if we're talking about backups here, and I hate backup quarterback discussions, but what is the real difference between Tua, Cooper Rush, or Jack Strand? I don't know that there is a real definitive difference between any of them.
1: So bottom line, there will need to be someone to come out of the quarterback battle in Atlanta. ESPN analyst Booger McFarland.
6: Well, I think to call it a battle would be an overstatement. It's really not a battle. Like, anytime you get a new staff, that comes in and they bring in their own quarterback for competition in Tua Tagovailoa, that tells you who they want to start. You couple that with the fact that Michael Penix is coming off an ACL. He just got cleared for 11 on 11. This really is not a competition. So I would be shocked. I mean, totally shocked if Tua Tagovailoa is not the starter opening day. And quite frankly, I think he gives them the best chance to win a football game. They're going to run the football with Bijan Robinson. We know it's going to be a really good offensive line. It's going to be play action pass. They're going to try to get Drake London involved and Kyle Pitts in mismatches down the field. So I don't think this is a quarterback competition at all. I think it's Tua Tagovailoa's job. And if he can't do the job and Michael Penix gets healthy at some point down the road, then we may see Michael Penix. But I think for the first month of the season, it's all Tua and it's Tua's job to lose.
1: And how about the notion that the Falcons quarterback perhaps is currently not on the Atlanta roster? Earlier on ESPN Radio, our Q Myers.
13: So is there a chance that a team could be persuaded by the Falcons to maybe trade a quarterback that they may have on their roster? Now, it wouldn't be the short-term solution because you're not going to just go trade for a quarterback on another roster and then start him on week one.
14: Yeah.
13: Right,
14: yeah,
13: that's not realistic.
14: Right.
13: But is there any chance that there could be a quarterback on a roster that may not be that starting quarterback for a certain team that Atlanta says, you know what, he's better than that guy, and he's better than that guy. With Penix, I feel bad. The current staff don't have any ties to Penix. And then they brought in Tua on a one-year flyer that they're basically paying him pennies, right? Because Miami's flipping the bill on him. So I feel like that there's a world where they're looking right now, not through the waiver wire, but they're looking through the current rosters. Well, what do you think about that quarterback?
14: Yeah.
13: Well, he's second on the depth chart there. What if he's first here? Because I just don't see either one of those guys at this stage of the game, one, being healthy enough to have long-term success there or even being good enough.
1: Tua Tagovailoa will see the Dolphins again. Falcons-Dolphins meeting in Miami Friday for their preseason finale. Speaking of players who could be moved potentially, what about Joey Porter with the Steelers? He's been dealing with a back issue since the start of training camp. Present for Steelers practices, but has not taken the field. ESPN Steelers reporter Brooke Pryor.
15: We asked Mike McCarthy 2 days ago if Joey would remain on PUP for the foreseeable future, and he said, well, it's a business situation. That's what he's dealing with. Now, PUP means physically unable to perform, so I followed up and I said, is he still injured? And Mike McCarthy said, well, yeah, he's still on PUP. But we know that at the heart of this is a contract situation, right? And I've been told that there hasn't been any meaningful progress between the two sides. A date that I would keep in mind, though, is Sunday, August 30th, this upcoming Sunday, that's roster cut down day. Mm-hmm. At that point, if he remains on PUP, then he has to miss the first 4 weeks of the season. So that suggests that something is going to happen in the next couple of days to force things to go one way or the other. Now, I asked veteran inside linebacker Landon Roberts if this was a distraction to the team, right, to have Joey dealing with this sitting out. And he said, no, Joey's a good guy. He is always about his business. And we know that when it's time to ramp up, Joey will be out there.
16: Meanwhile, let's talk about the Steelers offense because they've got four quarterbacks right here, right now on the roster. What's the plan, though, in this third and final preseason game?
15: Yeah, Mike McCarthy is keeping it under wraps exactly how he's going to divide the playing time, but he said the focus is going to be on those two young guys, those two being Drew Aller and Will Howard, and I would not be surprised to see Drew Aller start this game and then Will Howard come in. That was flip-flopped in the second preseason game. And look, they have a big decision to make because Mike McCarthy has never had four quarterbacks on the 53-man roster for week one. And we asked Mike McCarthy, look, is this going to hinder any of the quarterback development if you have four? Because that's a lot of snaps to go around. And he said, well, no, because there are no time constraints in the regular season. He said, I can keep them before practice. I can keep them after practice. They can really ramp up the QB school component there. He said, heck, I'd like to have six quarterbacks if I could. So don't be surprised if on Sunday, August 30th, if there are four quarterbacks on the roster for the Pittsburgh Steelers.
1: It'll all come after this week's preseason finale, Steelers-Bills in the finale. Coming up later today, Sports Center All Night, ESPN Radio. Back to baseball, Brewers and Mets.
17: 1-2 pitch. Drilled into right. This is deep, way up, way back. Ben's watching it sail goodbye on a bomb by Bryce Terang. A three-run blast and a huge one for the Brewers to break this game open in the fourth inning. There's the Bryce Terang power swing. It is 7-0 Milwaukee.
1: His 19th homer of the season, drives in three, snapped a 19-game homerless drought with his 19th homer of the season. Had been his longest drought of the year. 620 WTMJ. Brewers an 8-1 win over the Mets. Brewers' 82nd win of the season guarantees them a sixth consecutive winning season, tying the franchise record set in the late 70s and early 80s. Guardians keep winning.
14: Swung on and popped him up. First base side. Son a factor coming on now. The second baseman. And Bassana makes the catch with a snow cone in the webbing. He somehow got it done, man. Bailing out Lowe, who was battling the Sun. Chris Jimenez, perhaps a typical end of what you'd expect to a wild road trip for the Guardians that finishes 6-0.
1: Seventh straight win overall, tying a season high. WTAM Guardians trailed 3-1 in the eighth and 3-2 in the ninth. Third win this season when trailing entering the ninth inning for the Angels, their 82nd loss, clinching their 11th straight losing season. As for the Twins,
18: here's Alika, and he hits a fly ball, well hit to left center. Keyshaw back deep in the alley at the track, reaching up, he can't get it, it's off the wall, it's in play. Two runs score, Williams around second, streaking to third with a triple, and the A's take the lead. 5-4 Athletics.
1: Talk 650 KSTE. A's a 7-4 win over the Twins, who with the loss and Cleveland's win fall four games behind the Guardians for the final wild card spot in the American League. Battling more than just a golf course. That's next. SportsCenter All Night continues. It's ESPN Radio.
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0: 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Hey, it's Michelle Smallman, and coming to Thursday as week one in college football approaches, I'll tell you the head coaches who are entering the season on the hot seat. 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
1: Hey, it's Myron Metcalf. 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
1: 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They are teeing it up this morning at East Lake, round one of the Tour Championship. Among those in the 30-player field for the title, Gary Woodland. He hasn't seen this part of the playoffs in quite a while. As our Marty Smith notes, it's been and continues to be one heck of a ride.
2: He's an incredible man, and his resolve has inspired millions of people all over the globe. In September 2023, Woodland had surgery to remove a lesion on his brain. And then earlier this season, he admitted and revealed that he'd been battling overwhelming post-traumatic stress disorder. He battled through it on the strength of that global endorsement from all of these fans and ultimately returned to victory at the Texas Children's Houston Open, and now has battled his way all the way back. And he's in the Tour Championship here at East Lake this weekend.
3: I hope people realize and they see that I'm out here living my dreams. I'm back at the Tour Championship for the first time in 7 years. And I'm not here if I didn't ask for help. I'm not. And I hope somebody sees that and realizes it's okay. You know, it's okay to not be okay. And that's what I've realized through this journey. You know, I think sometimes when you're not okay, it's you just everything's the end of the world. And it's okay to not be okay because there's people that want to help. And you can still go out and fight and live your dreams no matter how hard it gets.
2: Woodland went on to tell me that some days he just lays in bed crying because he doesn't want to fight this anymore. And I asked him, Gary, what are you fighting? He said, I'm fighting the struggle for my brain to stop shutting down. I'm fighting hypervigilance and thinking that people are trying to kill me. He's been so open about this post-traumatic stress battle to the point where he also told me that Hall of Fame athletes have reached out to him this year to reveal their own struggles and that they're so inspired by his vulnerability in being so honest about what he's been battling. He's a light in the world, and his resolve again has inspired so many of us all across the world.
1: Gary Woodland named a U.S. team captain's assistant for the President's Cup next month. At East Lake today, he tees off just after 12:15 Eastern time. Flo-J Johnson scoring 20 points. Seattle Storm beat the shorthanded Toronto Tempo 90-78. Toronto was without its top three scorers. In Connecticut, Sun hosting the Valkyries.
4: 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Burton peeks at the clock. Finds an angle. A bruise and a bucket. Chance for three at the line.
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5: How good is that? Are you not entertained?
0: Number five.
1: Colorado again with a 13-run offensive output. Seventh time this season with at least 13. Climbing into double digits in this one with this two-run shot. 850 KOA.
6: Pitch is swung on and driven to left. There's number 36. Halfway up the bleachers over the bullpen. That is a long-distance touch-em-all time. Hunter Goodman makes it 10-1 Rockies.
0: Number four.
1: Phillies shut out the Mariners. Kyle Schwarber reaching 40 for the season. 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
7: 2-2 pitch. Swung on. Hit deep. Right field on its way. That ball is gone. A mammoth three-run home run for Kyle Schwarber. Number 40 on the season. He leads the major leagues, and he has put the Phillies up 6-0 here in the second inning.
0: Number three.
1: White Sox get another win, and Tristan Peters gets another home run. ESPN 1000.
8: The 0-1. Hit in the air, out into right. It's way back there. It is gone. He's tied the club record. He has homered in five straight games. Tristan Peters makes it 6-2.
0: Number two.
1: Orioles outlast the Cardinals. Pete Alonso continuing to close in on 300. WBAL.
9: The pitch. Alonso drives us to right field. Walker's back. He's at the wall. And that is gone. The amazing Alonso does it again. 7-0 Baltimore. My goodness. Pete Alonso. That is number 32. And for the polar bear, it's number 296.
0: Number one.
1: In Atlanta, Braves, Dodgers came down to the final at bat. 680 the fan.
4: Kim awaits the 3-2. Here it comes. There it goes. Line drive. Base it in the left. Here comes Thomas. He comes to the plate. The Braves win. Ha-Sung Kim mobbed out there on the bags. The man without a base hit since June steps into the batter's box as himself, steps out as Superman. And it's a 6-5 winner for the Braves. Unbelievable.
1: Atlanta getting the win in the bottom of the ninth. The NFL turns out the lights. That's next. SportsCenter All Night. It's ESPN Radio.
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5: Two of baseball's best square off in Atlanta.
6: 3-2 pitch. The fly ball deep down the left field line. In pursuit, Hernandez to the corner. Up with a glove, makes the catch and dropped it. He dropped the ball. Both runs will score. Braves take the lead.
5: Anything you can do, I can do too.
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8: No tackle football game, no flag football game, no skills competition, no Pro Bowl game anymore. 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
5: Plus, a Philly star is the first to 40.
6: Swung on, hit deep, right field on its way. That ball is gone. A mammoth three-run home run for Kyle Schwarber, number 40 on the season.
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9: 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Time of that time of year where we go back to school. If they let you. That's straight ahead. Baseball, well, they're not really in the playoff picture, but they certainly got us to notice them on Wednesday. Reds, Giants, San Francisco with three in the bottom of the eighth inning, and they would take a 9-3 lead to the ninth. But they played the ninth, and in the top for Cincinnati.
10: The 1-0. And Suarez swings. There's a high drive. Deep left field. Back goes Hill at the track, at the wall. It is gone. Hey, Eugenio Suarez launches a grand slam out of here to left. And the Reds all of a sudden are right back in it within one.
11: Oh, baby.
10: Here's the 0-2 to Stevenson. Swing and a line drive over short base hit. This will score McClain, and the Reds have come all the way back. They have scored seven times in the ninth and have taken a 10-9 lead. Swing and a miss. He struck him out. Got him with a split down and in, and that's it. The Reds somehow get off the mat. They rally in the ninth inning and beat the Giants 10-9.
9: A seven-run ninth inning for the Reds, 700 WLW. Cincinnati's first win when trailing by six or more entering the ninth inning since 1958. That was against the Cubs. It's their third win in franchise history when trailing by six or more entering the ninth. The Reds scoring seven in that ninth inning. They get the win over the Giants, who suffered their first loss in franchise history when leading by at least six going to the ninth inning. Speaking of dramatic wins, we had one in Atlanta. Braves hosting the Dodgers. L.A. scores a couple in the seventh inning to tie the game at five. That's the way it would still be in the ninth.
6: Kim awaits the 3-2. Here it comes. There it goes. Line drive. Base hit into left. Here comes Thomas. He comes to the plate. The Braves win. Ha-Sung Kim mobbed out there on the bags. The man without a base hit since June. Steps into the batter's box as himself, steps out as Superman, and it's a 6-5 winner for the Braves. Unbelievable.
9: 680 The Fan. Yeah, you heard that right. Ha-Sung Kim entered Wednesday's game 5 for 76, hitting 0-66. But he gets the pinch hit, walk-off RBI single, and the Braves get the 6-5 win over the Dodgers. They've won 4 of 5 against L.A. this season, their best of any National League team. They've won four straight against the Dodgers for the first time since 2023. They get their first walk-off win since June 20th against the Brewers. Their first walk-off against the Dodgers since 2023. Closest division in baseball continues to be the AL West. Rangers and White Sox on Wednesday.
12: The 0-1. Hit in the air, out into right. It's way back there. It is gone. He's tied the club record. He has homered in five straight games. Tristan Peters makes it 6-2.
13: The three.

0: 22 to Doyle. Hit in the air a ton. Left center, way back there. Gone. A three-run homer. It's 10-2.
1: ESPN 1000. It would be a 10-4 win for the White Sox. Yes, Tristan Peters. Home run number 12 on the season. Five-game home run streak. Ties the longest in White Sox history. It's the ninth time it's happened in franchise history. White Sox get the win over the Rangers, who take their sixth straight road series loss. Rangers, though, remain a half game behind the Astros for first place in the American League West because the Yankees take care of Houston. Yankees, a 9-3 win over the Astros. They've won seven of their last nine. Amazon Prime with the call. Yankees 2.5 ahead of the Red Sox for the top wild card spot in the American League. But Yankees reliever Fernando Cruz, partially torn UCL in his right elbow, could require Tommy John surgery. The team making the announcement after placing him on the IL Wednesday afternoon. Even without the surgery, Cruz could miss the remainder of the season. Sports Center all night, ESPN Radio, National League wild card. Not much separation for that third spot. Padres went into Wednesday with a one-game lead over Arizona for that third wild card spot. Padres and Pirates.
2: 0-1, Yates delivers, and Cronenworth lines it into right center. That's down at a base hit. Vermeen rounding third. He's going to come in and score. Cronenworth into second base, an RBI double, and the Padres have added on. It's 3-0.
1: 97-3, the Fan. Padres, a 3-0 win over the Pirates, who, for the 15th time this season, are shut out. That's the most in Major League Baseball. Padres avoid being swept at home against the Pirates. Would have been the first time since 2003. Padres get the win, and with the win, they keep that lead over the Diamondbacks because Arizona was facing the Cubs.
3: Well struck to right off the bat of Lawler. Suzuki looking. Oh, there it goes! Opposite field shot for Lawler, his third of the season. Diamondbacks strike first in the bottom of the sixth. It's 1-0.
1: They would get a 2-0 win over the Cubs. Arizona Sports 98.7 FM. Fourth shutout this month for the Diamondbacks. Tied for the most in the National League. Cubs have lost five of their last seven games. Shutout for the 13th time this season. Pete Crow Armstrong led off the sixth with a double, moved to third with one out, but was stranded there in a little bit of controversy. PCA pretty upset that a balk was not called while he was on third base. As for that National League wild card picture, Padres, Diamondbacks still separated by a game for that third spot. Who do we like, Padres or Diamondbacks? ESPN's Tim Kirchen.
4: I think the Padres are, you know, they didn't hit the first half of the season at all, and they've been demonstrably better offensively the second half. Fernando Tatis Jr. hit five homers the first half. He's got 12 in the second half. His OPS the second half is well over 300 points higher than it was the first half. Jackson Merrill had 10 homers the first half. He's already got 11, and his OPS is up just about 250 points. Plus, when they do get a lead, they have that monster bullpen with Mason Miller out there, and they upgraded at the trade deadline with Robbie Ray and Casey Mize. So I really like where the Padres are, and never forget, they are not intimidated by the Dodgers if they end up playing the Dodgers maybe in the postseason.
1: 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Baseball has an all-star game, NFL, USU. What are we going to do with ourselves now with that weekend between Championship Sunday and the Super Bowl? There was a time we could kick back and watch the Pro Bowl. I remember those days. They are no more. 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
5: The NFL effectively killed the Pro Bowl. No tackle football game, no flag football game, no skills competition, no Pro Bowl game anymore. This came after a series of conversations with players, including star players. It has been a source of frustration in the NFL how non-competitive the game was, so they are eliminating it. However, they are still going to honor the game's best players. They're going to name 88 Pro Bowlers, no alternates. The feeling was that the alternates really cheapened the process. Those players will be celebrated at a celebration in Los Angeles.
1: There will be Pro Bowl athletes, but no more Pro Bowl festivities. 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
6: We've all kindly, waited for this moment to utter the line from Christmas Vacation and Uncle Lewis.
7: Well, at least it's out of its misery.
6: Because that's where we were with the Pro Bowl, right? Now it goes back to a Pro Bowl meaning something, that they're only going to take 88 total players, 44 from each conference, and when you divvy that up, there's three or four guys at each position, and that's it. And it's done, and it's over. So you can actually go back to the idea of a Pro Bowl, or being named to a Pro Bowl, having some value to it.
8: The only reason this happened is because people stopped watching.
6: Yeah.
8: Like, when they first started doing this, the ratings were still fine. People were still tuning in. Television partners were happy. I think it was only 2 million people tuned in, and I think that's what gave them the, okay, we can actually now put this thing down. We can put this thing out of its misery. We can be done with the Pro Bowl, because people, it seemed like every year that they did the Pro Bowl games instead of the Pro Bowl, the viewership just continued to dwindle down to now the point where they feel like they can get rid of it, because they feel like they can't really make as much money as they want to off of it.
6: It all came down to the almighty dollar. If they were still producing money off of it, guess what? They'd still be playing the game. And this should be a perfect example, or a prime example, I should say, of making perfect the enemy of good. The Pro Bowl became a little pitter-patter football game, and all of a sudden, well, we've got to do something to fix it. No, you don't. You don't. Just, ask the guys, or incentivize it, hey, play the damn game the way it's meant to be played, or, don't. And they continue to try to tinker with it year after year, try to find some sort of way for us to enjoy this thing. And we got to a point where we've tinkered with it so much that it was untinkerable anymore, and we just killed it.
1: So no more Pro Bowl for the NFL. If you can't play in a Pro Bowl, why not play in college?
2: Browns are waiving tight end Daquan Wright, who has an agreement in place to play for LSU if he clears waivers.
9: Once you go to the NFL, to me, you're in the NFL. You don't get the opportunity to come back. That means you're kicking somebody else off your team. I don't think that's fair to the players that worked all summer, all spring.
1: It's an issue that's been in a white-hot spotlight this week. The notion of players returning from the NFL or any pro level and return to play in college. Conferences have been reacting swiftly to try and nix the idea. Wednesday, it was the Big 12, the conference unanimously agreeing to ban professionals from returning in all sports. The decision is in line with similar rules that the Big 10 and SEC have adopted. They made their announcements on Tuesday, although the Big 12, the first conference to include all sports. ACC athletic directors also meeting on Wednesday. There's momentum for them to follow suit. It's inevitable. It'll be decided in court. Earlier on the Golics, Mike Jr.,
10: what you're going to hear a lot of in the coming days is a version of the fight that we saw with the Big 12, Texas Tech, and Brendan Sorsby. We're at the end of that case where Brendan Sorsby had gone to treatment for a gambling addiction. That had always been a third rail issue in college athletics. And when the Texas State Attorney General starts saying, I'm going to sue the Big 12 if you don't let him play, the Big 12 said, whoa, whoa, whoa. We're a conference, and we're allowed to enforce the rules as a conference. And if you go back to, Alston versus the NCAA, the case that led to revenue sharing and all this big stuff in college sports, one of the things that came out of it was, yes, the conferences are allowed to make and enforce rules. The NCAA has had this broad monopoly and, the antitrust stuff that comes into play, but conferences are allowed to do this. What you bring up is important. Could all these conferences doing this at the same time look from a lawyer's standpoint like an antitrust issue, look like they're working together to suppress player opportunity? You're right. It could almost be beneficial if one of these group of six conferences is like, actually, NFL players, you guys can all come play here and hang out.
1: Been a number of moves and decisions over recent years that have backed the NCAA into a number of corners earlier on Unsportsmanlike, our Michelle Smallman.
11: Was there no forward thinking? That's what it seems like we've been dealing with the NCAA for so long. Whether it's NIL, transfer portal, athletes getting paid in some way, these debates have raged on for years before things actually started to fall into place. The NCAA could have been the bus driver on this. They could have taken control. They could have been the governing body that they were supposed to be and been the adult in the room a long time ago. And they kept kicking the can down the road, and they just have never been big picture thinkers or been the leaders that they need to be, which is why we have issue after issue after issue, with 5 for 5 and the timing of this being the latest.
1: Daquan Wright and other athletes from the 2022 class played 4 college seasons. They went pro under the belief they had exhausted their NCAA eligibility. The NCAA adopted the new age-based model in June, granting athletes up to 5 years of eligibility within 5 years, but the new rules did not cover players who began their careers in that 2022-23 academic year. When it comes to eligibility, though, might not be all bad. Earlier on Freddie and Harry, our Peter Burns.
12: What if this is the first time in a long time that the NCAA actually were thinking 4 moves ahead in chess?
1: Okay.
12: And they knew exactly that this was going to happen. Mm-hmm. And they knew that all the conferences were going to be upset. They knew that the politicians are going to look at this and go, that's ridiculous. And they were waiting for the conferences to basically bow up as well. And now everyone's paying attention. And now that's what every single one of these conferences are saying. Now it's time to pass this Protect College Sports Act.
1: Mm-hmm.
12: So what if, and this is a big, it might be a big jump, and I'm a conspiracy theory guy, right? But what if this was the NCAA knew exactly this was how this thing was going to play out, and it might strengthen the case for Congress to finally act?
1: First step, at least at the college level, will be court action next week. Speaking of going to court, she wants to stay with her team on the court. That's next. SportsCenter All Night continues. It's ESPN Radio.
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1: 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NBA, Lakers controlling owner Jeannie Buss is officially challenging the legality of her five siblings and their vote last week to sell the family's remaining shares in the Lakers franchise. Petition filed Wednesday in court in L.A., saying it's in the best interest of the family to retain an interest sufficient to maintain control and to benefit from the continuously skyrocketing value. She is also seeking to remove her siblings, two of them as co-trustees of the family trust, saying that they breached their fiduciary duty, and said the Lakers minority owners have joined her in the decision to retain a stake in the franchise. The filing says that Joey Buss signed his vote to sell the family shares in the Lakers a day before the report came out that the team was being sold and that they had an agreement to sell. And thus, that tag-along rights that are part of the trust are not yet applicable. Free agent Jonathan Kuminga, two-year, $12.5 million deal with the Timberwolves, includes a player option on the second season. Speaking of seasons, will LIV have one? LIV Golf scaling back. The 2026 season came to an abrupt end last weekend. Future uncertain, of course. And now LIV Golf informing its employees Wednesday it is scaling back operations and terminating a significant number of positions in order to, in their words, make LIV 2.0 a reality. It's expected a majority of the workforce will be affected. This week in Atlanta, meanwhile, $40 million up for grabs, $10 million going to the winner of the Tour Championship. Scotty Scheffler says he feels better having battled hand, foot, and mouth disease.
25: Head into the Tour Championship here. How you feeling?
26: Yeah, doing good. Yeah, feeling back to normal. Got my energy back. Hands are normal. Everything's good. Throat's back to normal so I can eat and drink like a normal guy again. And yeah, it's just one of those deals. You know, unfortunate, but you know, that's part of travel and life on the road.
27: What else did Scotty tell you ahead of tomorrow's first round?
28: That overall this season, he's proudest of his consistent intensity. He said it's really hard to maintain that intensity over the entirety of a PGA Tour season, and he feels like he's done a really good job at that this year. But we spend more time talking about the future than we did the present. Specifically, that Tour CEO Brian Rolapp here on Tuesday announced that the Tour Championship starting in 2028 will actually be 2 weeks, and it will be match play. And Scheffler told me that the fans have been clamoring for a different format to this tournament, and he feels like it'll be a really interesting way to finish the year.
1: This year, we'll finish with a champion at Eastlake. They'll tee it up in the morning in Atlanta. SportsCenter All Night, ESPN Radio. Back to baseball. Shutouts on Wednesday. Shutouts and a milestone.
29: 2-2 pitch. Swung on. Hit deep. Right field on its way. That ball is gone. A mammoth three-run home run for Kyle Schwarber. Number 40 on the season. The major leagues, and he has put Phillies up 6-0 here in the second inning.
1: Phillies up 6-0 there, and they go on to a 6-0 win over the Mariners. Their 16th shutout this season, most in baseball, their most in the season since 2011. Kyle Schwarber, 2-for-5, with that 40th homer of the season. Fourth 40-homer season since 2022. That's the most in Major League Baseball.
2: You know, I think that it's obviously it's a good thing because that means you're, you know, hopefully producing runs for your team. And, you know, it's like you said, it's not more about going out there and trying to achieve and or retain a certain number. I think it's just more trying to stack as many at-bats as you can to keep trying to help the team win. And today was a great day overall for us where we go out early and Zeus was just able to keep those guys down and open was able to shut it out. So it was a great overall day and get into this off day and hit the reset button and get right back to it.
1: Phillies get the 6-0 win, Schwarber's fourth career 40-homer season, all with the Phillies. Ties Ryan Howard for the most in Phillies history. Blue Jays, a 3-0 shutout of the Royals, who have their season-long 9-game win streak come to an end. First time they've been shut out since August 15th at the Angels. Had been their last loss prior to the 9-game win streak. Blue Jays get back in the win column after back-to-back losses. They are 3 games behind the Guardians for the final AL wildcard spot. Speaking of shutouts, Marlins pulling away from the Red Sox.
6: Yeah, 1-0 pitch. Casey with a bouncer over to first, and Sogard can't grab that. That'll be error number 4. Otto comes in to score. Casey hustling out of the box, takes 2. It's 3-0 Marlins, and in the bottom of the 8th, that feels humongous.
1: 104.3 WQAM Marlins, a 4-0 win over the Red Sox, who have their 5-game win streak come to an end. First time they've been shut out since July 25th against Toronto. Marlins' 13th shutout win this season. They are 4 games behind the Padres in the wild card chase. Rays also with a shutout.
7: I don't know if the Rays will be a little gunshot to send Simpson. Swing and a line drive by DeLuca down the left field line all the way to the corner. Simpson to third base being waved home by Brady Williams. McGonigal holds on to the relay. It's an RBI double for DeLuca. The Rays score first. It is 1-0.
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1: The NFL says there's no more Pro Bowl. Jeannie Buss asking a court to halt her siblings from selling the family's stake in the Lakers. Another conference joining the ranks of those trying to hold off pro athletes from returning to college play.
2: Browns are waiving tight end Daquan Wright, who has an agreement in place to play for LSU if he clears waivers.
3: LSU is behind a lot of the Louisiana case. There's going to be a lot of players that are part of this group that filed in Louisiana that will probably end up playing at LSU.
4: Once you go to the NFL, to me, you're in the NFL. You don't get the opportunity to come back. You have a limited roster limit now. So if you invited somebody back to your team, that means you're kicking somebody else off your team. I don't think that's fair to the players that worked all summer, all spring.
1: The issue of potentially heading back to college for athletes, such as those who don't make an NFL roster, it's been a hot-button topic this summer. Big 12 on Wednesday joining the Big 10 and the SEC with a conference ban on pro athletes coming on in. The SEC rule may have the stiffest consequences, ESPN's Pete Thamel.
5: One of the unique aspects of their decision was that they had probably the stiffest punishments that we've seen so far. A head coach would be suspended for half the team's games. There's a fine involved if you bring back a player from the NFL, for example, that would be half of that sports program's budget. Greg Sankey himself has autonomy to make decisions, and the institution would have their voting rights revoked in matters of the SEC. So these are significant penalties, and they come at a time when the players who under a temporary restraining order were set to be eligible at places including LSU are expected to still pursue their eligibility there. So it's interesting that TRO comes down this week. The SEC presidents make their stand. Notably, it was 15-0. LSU abstained from voting when it came to the penalties. So we'll see in the upcoming days if those athletes, not LSU, those athletes file again in Baton Rouge for an amended TRO to continue to pursue their eligibility.
1: The issue will be back in court next week. Could be another precedent-setting moment. ESPN analyst Booger McFarland says, perhaps we should just take a deep breath.
6: Well, I think it's important to keep context. This all came about because of a ruling in Louisiana based on the class of 2022. So, you know, they passed a rule that said you could get 5 for 5, and the class of 22 didn't get that. So this is a small one-time deal. I think everyone is acting like this is going to happen every year. It's not going to happen every year. This is not like a 3-year guy in a league trying to go back to college. This is a one-time deal. With that being said, I think it goes without saying, just like we need air to breathe, pros shouldn't play college football. I don't think anybody is saying that. I think this little kerfuffle that's going on around America right now and all these things are being passed, to me, has been blown way out of proportion based on, we're talking about 20 players or so that in a one-time anomaly this happened. This can't happen next year. But I don't think anybody wants 25, 26-year-olds playing against 17 or 18-year-olds. I don't think that should happen, nor do I think it's going to happen. So I think sometimes perspective is better than actual going into all these different nuances of the conversation. And so it's important to remember that.
1: And the case will be back in court come next week. LSU isn't the only school that could potentially have a former pro on the field this fall. Certainly are, though, the ones that have found themselves at the center of the firestorm, and specifically Tigers coach Lane Kiffin. There was no school in the SEC voting against the new rules from the SEC, and it's essentially going to fall into the hands of lawyers. How would we expect Lane Kiffin to react to any potential ruling? Earlier on ESPN Radio, Matt Moscato from 104.5 ESPN in Baton Rouge.
7: I think Lane Kiffin's reaction is going to be sort of a unified front from LSU leadership, which is that they are going to do whatever the court order says. If these players that were part of the temporary restraining order last week, if on Monday, they'll be in the Baton Rouge courtroom on Monday seeking a preliminary injunction. If they receive that, they're eligible. And I think they're going to play. And if a judge rules those players ineligible or does not grant that preliminary injunction, then they won't play. So Lane Kiffin, I'm sure you guys heard, was on McAfee yesterday and made a comment about how you can't pick and choose what court orders you abide by. And he was referring to Trinidad Chambliss and Diego Pavia, who got extra eligibility after being deemed ineligible because courts ordered them eligible. Their point of view at LSU, the leadership's point of view, is if a court deems these players eligible, then they need to play.
8: Look, I know he's an easy target to be the villain. Lane isn't doing anything else any other college coach or program would do. I know he's loved in LSU, but how do you view Lane and the way he comes through in all this?
7: He's loved because he ain't lost the game yet, man. look, I mean, you're right. I mean, guys, I think regardless of what you think about Lane, he is objectively a great offensive mind. He is arguably the best in college football. I think his reputation, however, is earned because everywhere he goes, problems and messes follow. And at some point, it's like the Taylor Swift song, "I'm the problem, it's me." My wife's a huge Taylor Swift fan. Well, who am I kidding? So am I. That's Lane, right? So the problems follow him, and he has earned that reputation.
1: And we'll see if he faces any consequences from the conference as we head into the fall. SportsCenter All Night, ESPN Radio.
9: The Falcons quarterback battle, that's finally becoming a battle. Michael Penix Jr. has finally been cleared to practice.
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6: This is not a competition, so I would be shocked if Tua Tagovailoa is not the starter opening day.
1: Michael Penix has been practicing with the Falcons, back from the ACL injury he suffered in Week 11 last season. Week one,
11: each and every day I'm getting better, getting more confident. And, you know, I'm not playing this week because, you know, obviously I only had three practices under my belt under doing 11-on-11 stuff. But I've been feeling really good. And, you know, as long as I keep the track that I'm on, I definitely feel like I will be where I need to be mentally and physically to feel confident enough to go out there in week one. And, you know, as far as, you know, being healthy and all that, I feel good. I just know three practices. It's like, dang, I just got clear. It's like, hey, all right, let me get my feet wet a little bit, but there's no number on that. You know, there's no number on how many practices I feel. You know, obviously I feel like I got to trust my body, you know, see how my body feels, you know, and you know, mentally and stuff like that as well. So I say it's more of that than a number of reps and stuff like that.
1: Now with week one bearing down, Coach Kevin Stefanski will have to make a decision.
12: Whenever they tell me I have to, when that depth chart has to be. I'm not honestly not trying to be coy. Just we'll focus on what's available to us, what information's available to us. Obviously, this has been something that, you know, we need to work through as people come back off of injury. I mean, Tua was injured to start camp, and then Mike's been injured, you know, and not doing the 11-on-11. So you just every day you're just trying to make decisions based on who's available to you. The good news is very, very happy with our guys and the progress they've all made.
1: No starter named yet in Atlanta. Yet. Friday, Falcons, Dolphins in Miami. 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
13: I have not spoken to Tua about this. No one's ever asked him about it. Just a kind of viewpoint from my own eyes. Tua doesn't feel like he's in love with football at the moment. Like, he's got a bunch. It's the happy feet. It's the poor decision-making. It's the dropping of the snaps and things. It just doesn't look like this is a guy who has that competitive fire in him right now to want to go out and win a job and play football. Tua's going to get the start on Friday, and maybe it's Tua playing for his spot on the roster, not the starting spot. At this point, I believe Michael Penix is going to be named the starter. And it's not that I never had one preference over the other. I just assumed it was going to be Tua because the numbers backed him up. He had the high ceiling that we've seen. Everything felt like it was in his favor. But he's been so bad at this point that objectively, to name him the starter after all this, if you name him the starter now, it's like, well, why didn't you just do that from the beginning? What have you seen from Penix that overwhelmed you or underwhelmed you that said he's not ready or he's not the guy? And the fact that he's been cleared at this point, it feels like Tua lost his grip on the job, and he's playing for a spot on the roster. His salary this year is $1.2 million. If they cut him, it's 0.4% of their cap. Dead money means nothing. And objectively, if we're talking about backups here, and I hate backup quarterback discussions, but what is the real difference between Tua, Cooper Rush, or Jack Strand? I don't know that there is a real definitive difference between any of them.
1: So bottom line, there will need to be someone to come out of the quarterback battle in Atlanta. ESPN analyst Booger McFarland,
6: Well, I think to call it a battle would be an overstatement. It's really not a battle. Like, anytime you get a new staff that comes in and they bring in their own quarterback for competition in Tua Tagovailoa, that tells you who they want to start. You couple that with the fact that Michael Penix is coming off an ACL. He just got cleared for 11 on 11. This really is not a competition. So I would be shocked. I mean, totally shocked if Tua Tagovailoa is not the starter opening day. And quite frankly, I think he gives them the best chance to win a football game. They're going to run the football with Bijan Robinson. We know it's going to be a really good offensive line. It's going to be play action pass. They're going to try to get Drake London involved and Kyle Pitts in mismatches down the field. So I don't think this is a quarterback competition at all. I think it's Tua Tagovailoa's job. And if he can't do the job and Michael Penix gets healthy at some point down the road, then we may see Michael Penix. But I think for the first month of the season, it's all Tua, and it's Tua's job to lose.
1: And how about the notion that the Falcons quarterback perhaps is currently not on the Atlanta roster? Earlier on ESPN Radio, our Q Myers.
14: So is there a chance that a team could be persuaded by the Falcons to maybe trade a quarterback that they may have on their roster? Now, it wouldn't be the short-term solution because you're not going to just go trade for a quarterback on another roster and then start him on week one.
15: Yeah.
14: Right,
15: yeah,
14: that's not realistic.
15: Right.
14: But is there any chance that there could be a quarterback on a roster that may not be that starting quarterback for a certain team that Atlanta says, you know what? He's better than that guy, and he's better than that guy. With Penix, I feel bad. The current staff don't have any ties to Penix. And then they brought in Tua on a one-year flyer that they're basically paying them pennies, right? Because Miami's flipping the bill on them. So I feel like that there's a world where they're looking right now, not through the waiver wire, but they're looking through the current rosters. Well, what do you think about that quarterback?
15: Yeah.
14: Well, he's second on the depth chart there. What if he's first here? Because I just don't see either one of those guys at this stage of the game, one, being healthy enough to have long-term success there or even being good enough.
1: Tua Tagovailoa will see the Dolphins again. Falcons-Dolphins meeting in Miami Friday for their preseason finale. Speaking of players who could be moved potentially, what about Joey Porter with the Steelers? He's been dealing with a back issue since the start of training camp. Present for Steelers practices, but has not taken the field. ESPN Steelers reporter Brooke Pryor.
16: We asked Mike McCarthy 2 days ago if Joey would remain on PUP for the foreseeable future, and he said, well, it's a business situation. That's what he's dealing with. Now, PUP means physically unable to perform, so I followed up and I said, is he still injured? And Mike McCarthy said, well, yeah, he's still on PUP. But we know that at the heart of this is a contract situation, right? And I've been told that there hasn't been any meaningful progress between the two sides. A date that I would keep in mind, though, is Sunday, August 30th, this upcoming Sunday, that's roster cut down day. Mm-hmm. At that point, if he remains on PUP, then he has to miss the first 4 weeks of the season. So that suggests that something is going to happen in the next couple of days to force things to go one way or the other. Now, I asked veteran inside linebacker Landon Roberts if this was a distraction to the team, right, to have Joey dealing with this sitting out. And he said, no, Joey's a good guy. He is always about his business. And we know that when it's time to ramp up, Joey will be out there.
17: Meanwhile, let's talk about the Steelers offense because they've got four quarterbacks right here, right now on the roster. What's the plan, though, in this third and final preseason game?
16: Yeah, Mike McCarthy is keeping it under wraps exactly how he's going to divide the playing time, but he said the focus is going to be on those two young guys, those two being Drew Aller and Will Howard, and I would not be surprised to see Drew Aller start this game and then Will Howard come in. That was flip-flopped in the second preseason game. And look, they have a big decision to make because Mike McCarthy has never had four quarterbacks on the 53-man roster for week one. And we asked Mike McCarthy, look, is this going to hinder any of the quarterback development if you have four? Because that's a lot of snaps to go around. And he said, well, no, because there are no time constraints in the regular season. He said, I can keep them before practice. I can keep them after practice. They can really ramp up the QB school component there. He said, heck, I'd like to have six quarterbacks if I could. So don't be surprised if on Sunday, August 30th, if there are four quarterbacks on the roster for the Pittsburgh Steelers.
1: It'll all come after this week's preseason finale. Steelers-Bills in the finale. Coming up later today, Sports Center All Night, ESPN Radio. Back to baseball, Brewers and Mets.
18: 1-2 pitch. Drilled into right. This is deep, way up, way back. Ben's watching it sail goodbye on a bomb by Bryce Terang. A three-run blast and a huge one for the Brewers to break this game open in the fourth inning. There's the Bryce Terang power swing. It is 7-0 Milwaukee.
1: his 19th homer of the season, drives in three, snapped a 19-game homerless drought with his 19th homer of the season. Had been his longest drought of the year. 620 WTMJ. Brewers an 8-1 win over the Mets. Brewers' 82nd win of the season guarantees them a sixth consecutive winning season, tying the franchise record set in the late 70s and early 80s. Guardians keep winning.
15: Swung on and popped him up. First base side. Son of Factor coming on now. The second baseman. And Brosana makes the catch with a snow cone in the webbing. He somehow got it done. Man. Bailing out Lowe, who was battling the Sun. Chris Jimenez, perhaps a typical end of what you'd expect to a wild road trip for the Guardians that finishes 6-0.
1: Seventh straight win overall, tying a season high. WTAM Guardians trailed 3-1 in the eighth and 3-2 in the ninth. Third win this season when trailing entering the ninth inning for the Angels, their 82nd loss, clinching their 11th straight losing season. As for the Twins,
18: here's Alika, and he hits a fly ball, well hit to left center. Keyshaw back deep in the alley at the track, reaching up. He can't get it. It's off the wall. It's in play. Two runs score. Williams around second, streaking to third with a triple, and the A's take the lead. 5-4 Athletics.
1: Talk 650 KSTE. A's a 7-4 win over the Twins, who with the loss and Cleveland's win fall four games behind the Guardians for the final wild card spot in the American League. Battling more than just a golf course. That's next. SportsCenter All Night continues. It's ESPN Radio.
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19: 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Mm. That's who they want to be.
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1: 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They are teeing it up this morning at East Lake, round one of the Tour Championship. Among those in the 30-player field for the title, Gary Woodland. He hasn't seen this part of the playoffs in quite a while. As our Marty Smith notes, it's been and continues to be one heck of a ride.
2: He's an incredible man, and his resolve has inspired millions of people all over the globe. In September 2023, Woodland had surgery to remove a lesion on his brain. And then earlier this season, he admitted and revealed that he'd been battling overwhelming post-traumatic stress disorder. He battled through it on the strength of that global endorsement from all of these fans and ultimately returned to victory at the Texas Children's Houston Open, and now has battled his way all the way back. And he's in the Tour Championship here at East Lake this weekend.
3: I hope people realize and they see that I'm out here living my dreams. I'm back at the Tour Championship for the first time in 7 years. And I'm not here if I didn't ask for help. I'm not. And I hope somebody sees that and realizes it's okay. You know, it's okay to not be okay. And that's what I've realized through this journey. You know, I think sometimes when you're not okay, it's you just everything's the end of the world. And it's okay to not be okay because there's people that want to help. And you can still go out and fight and live your dreams no matter how hard it gets.
2: Woodland went on to tell me that some days he just lays in bed crying because he doesn't want to fight this anymore. And I asked him, Gary, what are you fighting? He said, I'm fighting the struggle for my brain to stop shutting down. I'm fighting hypervigilance and thinking that people are trying to kill me. He's been so open about this post-traumatic stress battle to the point where he also told me that Hall of Fame athletes have reached out to him this year to reveal their own struggles and that they're so inspired by his vulnerability in being so honest about what he's been battling. He's a light in the world, and his resolve again has inspired so many of us all across the world.
1: Gary Woodland named a U.S. team captain's assistant for the President's Cup next month. At East Lake today, he tees off just after 12:15 Eastern time. Flo-J Johnson scoring 20 points. Seattle Storm beat the shorthanded Toronto Tempo 90-78. Toronto was without its top three scorers. In Connecticut, Sun hosting the Valkyries.
4: Stone passes up to three. Burton peeks at the clock. Finds an angle. A bruise and a bucket. Chance for three at the line.
1: NBC Sports Boston as the Valkyries beat the Sun 89-64.
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5: How good is that? Are you ready?
0: Number five.
1: Colorado again with a 13-run offensive output. Seventh time this season with at least 13. Climbing into double digits in this one with this two-run shot. 850 KOA.
6: Pitch is swung on and driven to left. There's number 36. Halfway up the bleachers over the bullpen. That is a long-distance touch-em-all time. Hunter Goodman makes it 10-1 Rockies.
0: Number four.
1: Phillies shut out the Mariners. Kyle Schwarber reaching 40 for the season. Sports Radio 94 WIP.
7: 2-2 pitch. Swung on. Hit deep. Right field on its way. That ball is gone. A mammoth three-run home run for Kyle Schwarber. Number 40 on the season. He leads the major leagues, and he has put the Phillies up 6-0 here in the second inning.
0: Number three.
1: White Sox get another win, and Tristan Peters gets another home run. ESPN 1000.
8: The 0-1. Hit in the air, out into right. It's way back there. It is gone. He's tied the club record. He has homered in five straight games. Tristan Peters makes it 6-2.
0: Number two.
1: Orioles outlast the Cardinals. Pete Alonso continuing to close in on 300. WBAL.
9: The pitch. Alonso drives this to right field. Walker's back. He's at the wall. And that is gone.
10: gone. The amazing Alonzo does it again. 7-0 Baltimore. My goodness, Pete Alonzo. That is number 32. And for the polar bear, it's number 296.
0: Number one.
1: In Atlanta, Braves, Dodgers came down to the final at-bat. 680 to bear.
11: Kim awaits the 3-2. Here it comes. There it goes. Line drive. Base it in the left. Here comes Thomas. He comes to the plate. The Braves win. Ha-Sung Kim mobbed out there on the backs. The man without a base hit since June steps into the batter's box as himself, steps out as Superman. And it's a 6-5 winner for the Braves. Unbelievable.
1: Atlanta getting the win in the bottom of the ninth. The NFL turns out the lights. That's next. SportsCenter All Night. It's ESPN Radio.
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0: Anything you can do, I can do too.
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0: The NFL says, see you later to the Pro Bowl.
2: No tackle football game, no flag football game, no skills competition, no Pro Bowl game anymore. 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
3: 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A mammoth three-run home run for Kyle Schwarber, number 40 on the season.
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5: 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It's time of that time of year where we go back to school. If they let you. That's straight ahead. Baseball, well, they're not really in the playoff picture, but they certainly got us to notice them on Wednesday. Reds, Giants, San Francisco with three in the bottom of the eighth inning, and they would take a 9-3 lead to the ninth. But they played the ninth, and in the top for Cincinnati.
6: The 1-0. And Suarez swings. There's a high drive. Deep left field. Back goes Hill. At the track. At the wall. It is gone. Hey, Eugenio Suarez launches a grand slam out of here to left. And the Reds all of a sudden are right back in it within one.
7: Oh, baby.
6: Here's the 0-2 to Stevenson. Swing and a line drive over short base hit. This will score McClain, and the Reds have come all the way back. They have scored seven times in the ninth and have taken a 10-9 lead. Swing and a miss. He struck him out. Got him with a split down and in, and that's it. The Reds somehow get off the mat. They rally in the ninth inning and beat the Giants 10-9.
5: A seven-run ninth inning for the Reds, 700 WLW. Cincinnati's first win when trailing by six or more entering the ninth inning since 1958. That was against the Cubs. It's their third win in franchise history when trailing by six or more entering the ninth. The Reds scoring seven in that ninth inning. They get the win over the Giants, who suffered their first loss in franchise history when leading by at least six going to the ninth inning. Speaking of dramatic wins, we had one in Atlanta. Braves hosting the Dodgers. L.A. scores a couple in the seventh inning to tie the game at five. That's the way it would still be in the ninth.
8: Kim awaits the 3-2. Here it comes. There it goes. Line drive. Base hit into left. Here comes Thomas. He comes to the plate. The Braves win. Ha-Sung Kim mobbed out there on the bags. The man without a base hit since June. Steps into the batter's box as himself, steps out as Superman, and it's a 6-5 winner for the Braves. Unbelievable.
5: 680 The Fan. Yeah, you heard that right. Ha-Sung Kim entered Wednesday's game 5 for 76, hitting 0-66. But he gets the pinch hit, walk-off RBI single, and the Braves get the 6-5 win over the Dodgers. They've won 4 of 5 against L.A. this season, their best of any National League team. They've won four straight against the Dodgers for the first time since 2023. They get their first walk-off win since June 20th against the Brewers. Their first walk-off against the Dodgers since 2023. Closest division in baseball continues to be the AL West. Rangers and White Sox on Wednesday.
9: The 0-1. Hit in the air, out into right. It's way back there. It is gone. He's tied the club record. He has homered in five straight games. Tristan Peters makes it 6-2.
10: The 3-2 to Doyle.
9: Hit in the air a ton. Left center, way back there. Gone! A three-run homer. It's 10-2.
5: ESPN 1000. It would be a 10-4 win for the White Sox. Yes, Tristan Peters. Home run number 12 on the season. Five-game home run streak. Ties the longest in White Sox history. It's the ninth time it's happened in franchise history. White Sox get the win over the Rangers, who take their sixth straight road series loss. Rangers, though, remain a half game behind.

0: And the Astros for first place in the American League West because the Yankees take care of Houston. Yankees, a 9-3 win over the Astros. They've won seven of their last nine. Amazon Prime with the call. Yankees 2.5 ahead of the Red Sox for the top wild card spot in the American League. But Yankees reliever Fernando Cruz, partially torn UCL in his right elbow, could require Tommy John surgery. The team making the announcement after placing him on the IL Wednesday afternoon. Even without the surgery, Cruz could miss the remainder of the season. SportsCenter all night, ESPN Radio, National League wild card. Not much separation for that third spot. Padres went into Wednesday with a one-game lead over Arizona for that third wild card spot. Padres and Pirates.
1: 0-1, Yates delivers, and Cronenworth lines it into right center. That's down at a base hit. Gravine rounding third. He's going to come in and score. Cronenworth into second base, an RBI double, and the Padres have added on. It's 3-0.
0: 97-3, the Fan. Padres, a 3-0 win over the Pirates, who, for the 15th time this season, are shut out. That's the most in Major League Baseball. Padres avoid being swept at home against the Pirates. Would have been the first time since 2003. Padres get the win, and with the win, they keep that lead over the Diamondbacks because Arizona was facing the Cubs.
2: Well struck to right off the bat of Lawler. Suzuki looking. Oh, there it goes! Opposite field shot for Lawler, his third of the season. Diamondbacks strike first in the bottom of the sixth. It's 1-0.
0: They would get a 2-0 win over the Cubs. Arizona Sports 98.7 FM. Fourth shutout this month for the Diamondbacks. Tied for the most in the National League. Cubs have lost five of their last seven games, shutout for the 13th time this season. Pete Crow Armstrong led off the sixth with a double, moved to third with one out, but was stranded there in a little bit of controversy. PCA pretty upset that a balk was not called while he was on third base. As for that National League wild card picture, Padres, Diamondbacks still separated by a game for that third spot. Who do we like, Padres or Diamondbacks? ESPN's Tim Kirchen.
3: I think the Padres are, you know, they didn't hit the first half of the season at all, and they've been demonstrably better offensively the second half. Fernando Tatis Jr. hit five homers the first half. He's got 12 in the second half. His OPS the second half is well over 300 points higher than it was the first half. Jackson Merrill had 10 homers the first half. He's already got 11, and his OPS is up just about 250 points. Plus, when they do get a lead, they have that monster bullpen with Mason Miller out there, and they upgraded at the trade deadline with Robbie Ray and Casey Mize. So I really like where the Padres are, and never forget, they are not intimidated by the Dodgers if they end up playing the Dodgers maybe in the postseason.
0: SportsCenter all night, ESPN Radio, from baseball to football. Baseball has an all-star game, NFL, used to. What are we going to do with ourselves now with that weekend between Championship Sunday and the Super Bowl? There was a time we could kick back and watch the Pro Bowl. I remember those days. They are no more. Judy Batista from NFL.com.
4: The NFL effectively killed the Pro Bowl. No tackle football game, no flag football game, no skills competition, no Pro Bowl game anymore. This came after a series of conversations with players, including star players. It has been a source of frustration in the NFL how non-competitive the game was, so they are eliminating it. However, they are still going to honor the game's best players. They're going to name 88 Pro Bowlers, no alternates. The feeling was that the alternates really cheapened the process. Those players will be celebrated at a celebration in Los Angeles.
0: There will be Pro Bowl athletes, but no more Pro Bowl festivities. 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
5: We've all kindly, waited for this moment to utter the line from Christmas Vacation and Uncle Lewis.
6: Well, at least it's out of its misery.
5: because that's where we were with the Pro Bowl, right? Now it goes back to a Pro Bowl meaning something, that they're only going to take 88 total players, 44 from each conference, and when you divvy that up, there's three or four guys at each position, and that's it. And it's done, and it's over. So you can actually go back to the idea of a Pro Bowl, or being named to a Pro Bowl, having some value to it.
6: The only reason this happened is because people stopped watching.
5: Yeah.
6: Like when they first started doing this, the ratings were still fine. People were still tuning in. Television partners were happy. I think it was only 2 million people tuned in, and I think that's what gave them the, okay, we can actually now put this thing down. We can put this thing out of its misery. We can be done with the Pro Bowl, because people, it seemed like every year that they did the Pro Bowl games instead of the Pro Bowl, the viewership just continued to dwindle down to now the point where they feel like they can get rid of it because they feel like they can't really make as much money as they want to off of it.
5: It all came down to the almighty dollar. If they were still producing money off of it, guess what? They'd still be playing the game. And this should be a perfect example, or a prime example, I should say, of making perfect the enemy of good. The Pro Bowl became a little pitter-patter football game, and all of a sudden, well, we've got to do something to fix it. No, you don't. You don't. Just, you know, ask the guys, you know, or incentivize it, hey, play the damn game the way it's meant to be played, or, you know, don't. And they continually try to tinker with it year after year, try to find some sort of way for us to enjoy this thing. And we got to a point where we've tinkered with it so much that it was untinkerable anymore, and we just killed it.
0: So no more Pro Bowl for the NFL. If you can't play in a Pro Bowl, why not play in college?
7: Browns are waiving tight end Daquan Wright, who has an agreement in place to play for LSU if he clears waivers.
8: Once you go to the NFL, to me, you're in the NFL. You don't get the opportunity to come back. That means you're kicking somebody else off your team. I don't think that's fair to the players that worked all summer, all spring.
0: It's an issue that's been in a white-hot spotlight this week. The notion of players returning from the NFL or any pro level and return to play in college. Conferences have been reacting swiftly to try and nix the idea. Wednesday, it was the Big 12, the conference unanimously agreeing to ban professionals from returning in all sports. The decision is in line with similar rules that the Big 10 and SEC have adopted. They made their announcements on Tuesday, although the Big 12, the first conference to include all sports. ACC athletic directors also meeting on Wednesday. There's momentum for them to follow suit. It's inevitable. It'll be decided in court. Earlier on the Golics, Mike Jr.,
9: what you're going to hear a lot of in the coming days is a version of the fight that we saw with the Big 12, Texas Tech, and Brendan Sorsby. We're at the end of that case where Brendan Sorsby had gone to treatment for a gambling addiction. That had always been a third rail issue in college athletics. And when the Texas State Attorney General starts saying, I'm going to sue the Big 12 if you don't let him play, the Big 12 said, whoa, whoa, whoa. We're a conference, and we're allowed to enforce the rules as a conference. And if you go back to, you know, Alston versus the NCAA, the case that led to revenue sharing and all this big stuff in college sports, one of the things that came out of it was, yes, the conferences are allowed to make and enforce rules. The NCAA has had this broad monopoly and, you know, the antitrust stuff that comes into play, but conferences are allowed to do this. What you bring up is important. Could all these conferences doing this at the same time look from a lawyer's standpoint like an antitrust issue, look like they're working together to suppress player opportunity? You're right. It could almost be beneficial if one of these group of six conferences is like, actually, NFL players, you guys can all come play here and hang out.
0: There's been a number of moves and decisions over recent years that have backed the NCAA into a number of corners. Earlier on Unsportsmanlike, our Michelle Smallman.
10: Was there no forward thinking? That's what it seems like we've been dealing with the NCAA for so long. Whether it's NIL, transfer portal, athletes getting paid in some way, these debates have raged on for years before things actually started to fall into place. The NCAA could have been the bus driver on this. They could have taken control. They could have been the governing body that they were supposed to be and been the adult in the room a long time ago. And they kept kicking the can down the road, and they just have never been big picture thinkers or been the leaders that they need to be, which is why we have issue after issue after issue, with 5 for 5 and the timing of this being the latest.
0: Daquan Wright and other athletes from the 2022 class played 4 college seasons. They went pro under the belief they had exhausted their NCAA eligibility. The NCAA adopted the new age-based model in June, granting athletes up to 5 years of eligibility within 5 years, but the new rules did not cover players who began their careers in that 2022-23 academic year. When it comes to eligibility, though, might not be all bad. Earlier on Freddie and Harry, our Peter Burns.
11: What if this is the first time in a long time that the NCAA actually were thinking four moves ahead in chess?
0: Okay.
11: And they knew exactly that this was going to happen. Mm-hmm. And they knew that all the conferences were going to be upset. They knew that the politicians are going to look at this and go, that's ridiculous. And they were waiting for the conferences to basically bow up as well. And now everyone's paying attention. And now that's what every single one of these conferences are saying. Now it's time to pass this Protect College Sports Act.
0: Mm-hmm.
11: So what if, and this is a big, it might be a big jump, and I'm a conspiracy theory guy, right? But what if this was the NCAA knew exactly this was how this thing was going to play out, and it might strengthen the case for Congress to finally act?
0: First step, at least at the college level, will be court action next week. Speaking of going to court, she wants to stay with her team on the court. That's next. SportsCenter All Night continues. It's ESPN Radio.
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1: 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NBA, Lakers controlling owner Jeannie Buss is officially challenging the legality of her five siblings and their vote last week to sell the family's remaining shares in the Lakers franchise. Petition filed Wednesday in court in L.A., saying it's in the best interest of the family to retain an interest sufficient to maintain control and to benefit from the continuously skyrocketing value. She is also seeking to remove her siblings, two of them as co-trustees of the family trust, saying that they breached their fiduciary duty, and said the Lakers minority owners have joined her in the decision to retain a stake in the franchise. The filing says that Joey Buss signed his vote to sell the family shares in the Lakers a day before the report came out that the team was being sold and that they had an agreement to sell. And thus, that tag-along rights that are part of the trust are not yet applicable. Free agent Jonathan Kuminga, two-year, $12.5 million deal with the Timberwolves, includes a player option on the second season. Speaking of seasons, will LIV have one? LIV Golf scaling back. The 2026 season came to an abrupt end last weekend. Future uncertain, of course. And now LIV Golf informing its employees Wednesday it is scaling back operations and terminating a significant number of positions in order to, in their words, make LIV 2.0 a reality. It's expected a majority of the workforce will be affected. This week in Atlanta, meanwhile, $40 million up for grabs, $10 million going to the winner of the Tour Championship. Scottie Scheffler says he feels better having battled hand, foot, and mouth disease.
2: Head into the Tour Championship here. How you feeling?
3: Yeah, doing good. Yeah, feeling back to normal. Got my energy back. Hands are normal. Everything's good. Throat's back to normal so I can eat and drink like a normal guy again. And yeah, it's just one of those deals. You know, unfortunate, but you know, that's part of traveling, life on the road.
4: What else did Scotty tell you ahead of tomorrow's first round?
5: That overall this season, he's proudest of his consistent intensity. He said it's really hard to maintain that intensity over the entirety of a PGA Tour season, and he feels like he's done a really good job at that this year. But we spend more time talking about the future than we did the present. Specifically, that Tour CEO Brian Rolapp here on Tuesday announced that the Tour Championship starting in 2028 will actually be 2 weeks, and it will be match play. And Scheffler told me that the fans have been clamoring for a different format to this tournament, and he feels like it'll be a really interesting way to finish the year.
1: This year, we'll finish with a champion at Eastlake. They'll tee it up in the morning in Atlanta. SportsCenter All Night, ESPN Radio. Back to baseball. Shutouts on Wednesday. Shutouts and a milestone.
6: 2-2 pitch. Swung on. Hit deep. Right field on its way. That ball is gone. A mammoth three-run home run for Kyle Schwarber. Number 40 on the season. The major leagues, and he has put the Phillies up 6-0 here in the second inning.
1: Phillies up 6-0 there, and they go on to a 6-0 win over the Mariners. Their 16th shutout this season, most in baseball, their most in the season since 2011. Kyle Schwarber 2-for-5 with that 40th homer of the season, fourth 40 homer season since 2022. That's the most in Major League Baseball.
7: You know, I think that it's obviously it's a good thing because that means you're, you know, producing runs for your team. And, you know, it's like you said, it's not more about going out there and trying to achieve or retain a certain number. I think it's just more trying to stack as many at-bats as you can to keep trying to help the team win. And today was a great day overall for us where we go out early and Zeus was just able to keep those guys down and Open was able to shut it out. So it was a great overall day and get into this off day and hit the reset button and get right back to it.
1: Phillies get the 6-0 win, Schwarber's fourth career 40-homer season, all with the Phillies. Ties Ryan Howard for the most in Phillies history. Blue Jays, a 3-0 shutout of the Royals, who have their season-long 9-game win streak come to an end. First time they've been shut out since August 15th at the Angels. Had been their last loss prior to the 9-game win streak. Blue Jays get back in the win column after back-to-back losses. They are 3 games behind the Guardians for the final AL wildcard spot. Speaking of shutouts, Marlins pulling away from the Red Sox.
8: You know, 1-0 pitch. Casey with a bouncer over to first, and Sogard can't grab that. That'll be error number 4. Otto comes in to score. Casey, hustling out of the box, takes 2. It's 3-0 Marlins, and in the bottom of the 8th, that feels humongous.
1: 104.3 WQAM Marlins, a 4-0 win over the Red Sox, who have their 5-game win streak come to an end. First time they've been shut out since July 25th against Toronto. Marlins' 13th shutout win this season. They are 4 games behind the Padres in the wild card chase. Rays also with a shutout.
9: I don't know if the Rays will be a little gunshy to send Simpson. Swing and a line drive by DeLuca down the left field line all the way to the corner. Simpson to third base, being waved home by Brady Williams. McGonigal holds on to the relay. It's an RBI double for DeLuca. The Rays score first. It is 1-0.
1: They go on to a 3-0 win over the Tigers. 620 WDAE. Rays with their 3rd win in their last 4 games. Going from the pros back to college isn't really a big deal. That's next at ESPN Radio.
0: 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It's an NL Central showdown. Ellie De La Cruz and the Cincinnati Reds are at Wrigley to face MVP candidate PCA and the Chicago Cubs.
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1: The NFL says there's no more Pro Bowl. Jeannie Buss asking a court to halt her siblings from selling the family's stake in the Lakers. Another conference joining the ranks of those trying to hold off pro athletes from returning to college play.
2: Browns are waiving tight end Daquan Wright, who has an agreement in place to play for LSU if he clears waivers.
3: LSU is behind a lot of the Louisiana case. There's going to be a lot of players that are part of this group that filed in Louisiana that will probably end up playing at LSU.
4: Once you go to the NFL, to me, you're in the NFL. You don't get the opportunity to come back. And you have a limited roster limit now. So if you invited somebody back to your team, that means you're kicking somebody else off your team. I don't think that's fair to the players that worked all summer, all spring.
1: The issue of potentially heading back to college for athletes, such as those who don't make an NFL roster, it's been a hot-button topic this summer. Big 12 on Wednesday joining the Big 10 and the SEC with a conference ban on pro athletes coming on in. The SEC rule may have the stiffest consequences, ESPN's Pete Thamel.
5: One of the unique aspects of their decision was that they had probably the stiffest punishments that we've seen so far. A head coach would be suspended for half the team's games. There's a fine involved if you bring back a player from the NFL, for example, that would be half of that sports program's budget. Greg Sankey himself has autonomy to make decisions, and the institution would have their voting rights revoked in matters of the SEC. So these are significant penalties, and they come at a time when the players who under a temporary restraining order were set to be eligible at places including LSU are expected to still pursue their eligibility there. So it's interesting that TRO comes down this week. The SEC presidents make their stand. Notably, it was 15-0. LSU abstained from voting when it came to the penalties. So we'll see in the upcoming days if those athletes, not LSU, those athletes file again in Baton Rouge for an amended TRO to continue to pursue their eligibility.
1: The issue will be back in court next week. Could be another precedent-setting moment. ESPN analyst Booger McFarland says, perhaps we should just take a deep breath.
6: Well, I think it's important to keep context. This all came about because of a ruling in Louisiana based on the class of 2022. So, you know, they passed a rule that said you could get 5 for 5, and the class of 22 didn't get that. So this is a small one-time deal. I think everyone is acting like this is going to happen every year. It's not going to happen every year. This is not like a 3-year guy in the league trying to go back to college. This is a one-time deal. With that being said, I think it goes without saying, just like we need air to breathe, pros shouldn't play college football. I don't think anybody is saying that. I think this little kerfuffle that's going on around America right now and all these things are being passed, to me, has been blown way out of proportion based on, we're talking about 20 players or so that in a one-time anomaly this happened. This can't happen next year. But I don't think anybody wants 25, 26-year-olds playing against 17 or 18-year-olds. I don't think that should happen, nor do I think it's going to happen. So I think sometimes perspective is better than actual going into all these different nuances of the conversation. And so it's important to remember that.
1: And the case will be back in court come next week. LSU isn't the only school that could potentially have a former pro on the field this fall. Certainly are, though, the ones that have found themselves at the center of the firestorm, and specifically Tigers coach Lane Kiffin. There was no school in the SEC voting against the new rules from the SEC, and it's essentially going to fall into the hands of lawyers. How would we expect Lane Kiffin to react to any potential ruling? Earlier on ESPN Radio, Matt Moscato from 104.5 ESPN in Baton Rouge.
7: I think Lane Kiffin's reaction is going to be sort of a unified front from LSU leadership, which is that they are going to do whatever the court order says. If these players that were part of the temporary restraining order last week, if on Monday, they'll be in the Baton Rouge courtroom on Monday, seeking a preliminary injunction. If they receive that, they're eligible. And I think they're going to play. And if a judge rules those players ineligible or does not grant that preliminary injunction, then they won't play. So Lane Kiffin, I'm sure you guys heard, was on McAfee yesterday, and made a comment about how you can't pick and choose what court orders you abide by. And he was referring to Trinidad Chambliss and Diego Pavia, who got extra eligibility after being deemed ineligible because courts ordered them eligible. Their point of view at LSU, the leadership's point of view, is if a court deems these players eligible, then they need to play.
8: Look, I know he's an easy target to be the villain. Lane isn't doing anything else any other college coach or program would do. I know he's loved in LSU, but how do you view Lane and the way he comes through in all this?
7: He's loved because he ain't lost the game yet, man. look, I mean, you're right. I mean, guys, I think regardless of what you think about Lane, he is objectively a great offensive mind. He is arguably the best in college football. I think his reputation, however, is earned because everywhere he goes, problems and messes follow. And at some point, it's like the Taylor Swift song, "I'm the problem, it's me." My wife's a huge Taylor Swift fan. Well, who am I kidding? So am I. That's Lane, right? So the problems follow him, and he has earned that reputation.
1: And we'll see if he faces any consequences from the conference as we head into the fall. SportsCenter All Night, ESPN Radio.
9: That Falcons quarterback battle, that's finally becoming a battle. Michael Penix Jr. has finally been cleared to practice.
10: This is Michael Penix's job for the taking.
6: This is not a competition, so I would be shocked if Tua Tagovailoa is not the starter opening day.
1: Michael Penix has been practicing with the Falcons, back from the ACL injury he suffered in Week 11 last season. Week one,
11: each and every day, I'm getting better, getting more confident. And, you know, I'm not playing this week because, you know, obviously I only had three practices under my belt under doing 11-on-11 stuff. But I've been feeling really good. And, you know, as long as I keep the track that I'm on, I definitely feel like I will be where I need to be mentally and physically to feel confident enough to go out there in week one. And, you know, as far as, you know, being healthy and all that, I feel good. I just know three practices. It's like, dang, I just got clear. It's like, hey, all right, let me get my feet wet a little bit, but there's no number on that. You know, there's no number on how many practices I feel. You know, obviously I feel like I got to trust my body, you know, see how my body feels, you know, and you know, mentally and stuff like that as well. So I say it's more of that than a number of reps and stuff like that.
1: Now with week one bearing down, Coach Kevin Stefanski will have to make a decision.
12: Whenever they tell me I have to, when that depth chart has to be. I'm not honestly not trying to be coy. Just we'll focus on what's available to us, what information's available to us. Obviously, this has been something that, you know, we need to work through as people come back off of injury. I mean, Tua was injured to start camp, and then Mike's been injured, you know, and not doing the 11-on-11. So you just every day you're just trying to make decisions based on who's available to you. The good news is very, very happy with our guys and the progress they've all made.
1: No starter named yet in Atlanta. Yet. Friday, Falcons, Dolphins in Miami. 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
13: I have not spoken to Tua about this. No one's ever asked him about it. Just a kind of viewpoint from my own eyes. Tua doesn't feel like he's in love with football at the moment. Like, he's got a bunch. It's the happy feet. It's the poor decision-making. It's the dropping of the snaps and things. It just doesn't look like this is a guy who has that competitive fire in him right now to want to go out and win a job and play football. Tua's going to get the start on Friday, and maybe it's Tua playing for his spot on the roster, not the starting spot. At this point, I believe Michael Penix is going to be named the starter. And it's not that I never had one preference over the other. I just assumed it was going to be Tua because the numbers backed him up. He had the high ceiling that we've seen. Everything felt like it was in his favor. But he's been so bad at this point that objectively, to name him the starter after all this, if you name him the starter now, it's like, well, why didn't you just do that from the beginning? What have you seen from Penix that overwhelmed you or underwhelmed you that said he's not ready or he's not the guy? And the fact that he's been cleared at this point, it feels like Tua lost his grip on the job, and he's playing for a spot on the roster. His salary this year is $1.2 million. If they cut him, it's 0.4% of their cap. Dead money means nothing. And objectively, if we're talking about backups here, and I hate backup quarterback discussions, but what is the real difference between Tua, Cooper Rush, or Jack Strand? I don't know that there is a real definitive difference between any of them.
1: So bottom line, there will need to be someone to come out of the quarterback battle in Atlanta. ESPN analyst Booger McFarland.
6: Well, I think to call it a battle would be an overstatement. It's really not a battle. Like, anytime you get a new staff, that comes in and they bring in their own quarterback for competition in Tua Tagovailoa, that tells you who they want to start. You couple that with the fact that Michael Penix is coming off an ACL. He just got cleared for 11 on 11. This really is not a competition. So I would be shocked. I mean, totally shocked if Tua Tagovailoa is not the starter opening day. And quite frankly, I think he gives them the best chance to win football game. They're going to run the football with Bijan Robinson. We know it's going to be a really good offensive line. It's going to be play action pass. They're going to try to get Drake London involved and Kyle Pitts in mismatches down the field. So I don't think this is a quarterback competition at all. I think it's Tua Tagovailoa's job. And if he can't do the job and Michael Penix gets healthy at some point down the road, then we may see Michael Penix. But I think for the first month of the season, it's all Tua, and it's Tua's job to lose.
1: And how about the notion that the Falcons quarterback perhaps is currently not on the Atlanta roster? Earlier on ESPN Radio, our Q Myers.
14: So is there a chance that a team could be persuaded by the Falcons to maybe trade a quarterback that they may have on their roster? Now, it wouldn't be the short-term solution because you're not going to just go trade for a quarterback on another roster and then start him on week one.
15: Yeah.
14: Right,
15: yeah,
14: that's not realistic.
15: Right.
14: But is there any chance that there could be a quarterback on a roster that may not be that starting quarterback for a certain team that Atlanta says, you know what? He's better than that guy, and he's better than that guy. With Penix, I feel bad. The current staff don't have any ties to Penix. And then they brought in Tua on a one-year flyer that they're basically paying him pennies, right? Because Miami's flipping the bill on him. So I feel like that there's a world where they're looking right now, not through the waiver wire, but they're looking through the current rosters. Well, what do you think about that quarterback?
15: Yeah.
14: Well, he's second on the depth chart there. What if he's first here? Because I just don't see either one of those guys at this stage of the game, one, being healthy enough to have long-term success there or even being good enough.
1: Tua Tagovailoa will see the Dolphins again. Falcons-Dolphins meeting in Miami Friday for their preseason finale. Speaking of players who could be moved potentially, what about Joey Porter with the Steelers? He's been dealing with a back issue since the start of training camp. Present for Steelers practices, but has not taken the field. ESPN Steelers reporter Brooke Pryor.
16: We asked Mike McCarthy 2 days ago if Joey would remain on PUP for the foreseeable future, and he said, well, it's a business situation. That's what he's dealing with. Now, PUP means physically unable to perform, so I followed up and I said, is he still injured? And Mike McCarthy said, well, yeah, he's still on PUP. But we know that at the heart of this is a contract situation, right? And I've been told that there hasn't been any meaningful progress between the two sides. A date that I would keep in mind, though, is Sunday, August 30th. This upcoming Sunday, that's roster cut down day. Mm-hmm. At that point, if he remains on PUP, then he has to miss the first 4 weeks of the season. So that suggests that something is going to happen in the next couple of days to force things to go one way or the other. Now, I asked veteran inside linebacker Landon Roberts if this was a distraction to the team, right, to have Joey dealing with this sitting out. And he said, no, Joey's a good guy. He is always about his business. And we know that when it's time to ramp up, Joey will be out there.
17: Meanwhile, let's talk about the Steelers offense because they've got four quarterbacks right here, right now on the roster. What's the plan, though, in this third and final preseason game?
16: Yeah, Mike McCarthy is keeping it under wraps exactly how he's going to divide the playing time, but he said the focus is going to be on those two young guys, those two being Drew Aller and Will Howard, and I would not be surprised to see Drew Aller start this game and then Will Howard come in. That was flip-flopped in the second preseason game. And look, they have a big decision to make because Mike McCarthy has never had four quarterbacks on the 53-man roster for week one. And we asked Mike McCarthy, look, is this going to hinder any of the quarterback development if you have four? Because that's a lot of snaps to go around. And he said, well, no, because there are no time constraints in the regular season. He said, I can keep them before practice. I can keep them after practice. They can really ramp up the QB school component there. He said, heck, I'd like to have six quarterbacks if I could. So don't be surprised if on Sunday, August 30th, if there are four quarterbacks on the roster for the Pittsburgh Steelers.
1: It'll all come after this week's preseason finale. Steelers-Bills in the finale. Coming up later today, SportsCenter All Night, ESPN Radio. Back to baseball, Brewers and Mets.
18: 1-2 pitch. Drilled into right. This is deep, way up, way back. Ben's watching it sail goodbye on a bomb by Bryce Terang. A three-run blast and a huge one for the Brewers to break this game open in the fourth inning. There's the Bryce Terang power swing. It is 7-0 Milwaukee.
1: His 19th homer of the season, drives in three, snapped a 19-game homerless drought with his 19th homer of the season. Had been his longest drought of the year. 620 WTMJ. Brewers an 8-1 win over the Mets. Brewers' 82nd win of the season guarantees them a sixth consecutive winning season, tying the franchise record set in the late 70s and early 80s. Guardians keep winning.
15: Swung on and popped him up. First base side. Son of Factor coming on now. The second baseman. And Bassana makes the catch with a snow cone in the webbing. He somehow got it done. Man. Bailing out Lowe, who was battling the Sun. Chris Jimenez, perhaps a typical end of what you'd expect to a wild road trip for the Guardians that finishes 6-0.
1: Seventh straight win overall, tying a season high. WTAM Guardians trailed 3-1 in the eighth and 3-2 in the ninth. Third win this season when trailing entering the ninth inning for the Angels. Their 82nd loss, clinching their 11th straight losing season. As for the Twins,
19: here's Alika, and he hits a fly ball, well hit to left center. Keyshaw back deep in the alley at the track, reaching up. He can't get it. It's off the wall. It's in play. Two runs score. Williams around second, streaking to third with a triple, and the A's take the lead. 5-4 Athletics.
1: Talk 650 KSTE. A's a 7-4 win over the Twins, who with the loss and Cleveland's win fall four games behind the Guardians for the final wild card spot in the American League. Battling more than just a golf course. That's next. SportsCenter All Night continues. It's ESPN Radio.
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1: 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They are teeing it up this morning at East Lake, round one of the Tour Championship. Among those in the 30-player field for the title, Gary Woodland. He hasn't seen this part of the playoffs in quite a while. As our Marty Smith notes, it's been and continues to be one heck of a ride.
2: He's an incredible man, and his resolve has inspired millions of people all over the globe. In September 2023, Woodland had surgery to remove a lesion on his brain. And then earlier this season, he admitted and revealed that he'd been battling overwhelming post-traumatic stress disorder. He battled through it on the strength of that global endorsement from all of these fans and ultimately returned to victory at the Texas Children's Houston Open, and now has battled his way all the way back. And he's in the Tour Championship here at East Lake this weekend.
3: I hope people realize and they see that I'm out here living my dreams. I'm back at the Tour Championship for the first time in 7 years. And I'm not here if I didn't ask for help. I'm not. And I hope somebody sees that and realizes it's okay. You know, it's okay to not be okay. And that's what I've realized through this journey. You know, I think sometimes when you're not okay, it's you just everything's the end of the world. And it's okay to not be okay because there's people that want to help. And you can still go out and fight and live your dreams no matter how hard it gets.
2: Woodland went on to tell me that some days he just lays in bed crying because he doesn't want to fight this anymore. And I asked him, Gary, what are you fighting? He said, I'm fighting the struggle for my brain to stop shutting down. I'm fighting hypervigilance and thinking that people are trying to kill me. He's been so open about this post-traumatic stress battle to the point where he also told me that Hall of Fame athletes have reached out to him this year to reveal their own struggles and that they're so inspired by his vulnerability in being so honest about what he's been battling. He's a light in the world, and his resolve again has inspired so many of us all across the world.
1: Gary Woodland named a U.S. team captain's assistant for the President's Cup next month. At East Lake today, he tees off just after 12:15 Eastern time. Flo-J Johnson scoring 20 points. Seattle Storm beat the shorthanded Toronto Tempo 90-78. Toronto was without its top three scorers. In Connecticut, Sun hosting the Valkyries.
4: Stoke passes up to three. Burton peeks at the clock. Finds an angle. A bruise and a bucket. Chance for three at the line.
1: NBC Sports Boston as the Valkyries beat the Sun 89-64.
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5: How good is that? Are you not entertained?
0: Number five.
1: Colorado again with a 13-run offensive output. Seventh time this season with at least 13. Climbing into double digits in this one with this two-run shot, 850 KOA.
6: Pitch is swung on and driven to left. There's number 36, halfway up the bleachers over the bullpen. That is a long-distance touch-em-all time. Hunter Goodman makes it 10-1 Rockies.
0: Number four.
1: Phillies shut out the Mariners. Kyle Schwarber reaching 40 for the season. Sports Radio 94 WIP.
7: 2-2 pitch. Swung on. Hit deep. Right field on its way. That ball is gone. A mammoth three-run home run for Kyle Schwarber. Number 40 on the season. He leads the major leagues, and he has put the Phillies up 6-0 here in the second inning.
0: Number three.
1: White Sox get another win, and Tristan Peters gets another home run. ESPN 1000.
8: The 0-1.
6: Hit in the air, out into right. It's way back there. It is gone. He's tied the club record. He has homered in five straight games. Tristan Peters makes it 6-2.
0: Number two.
1: Orioles outlast the Cardinals. Pete Alonso continuing to close in on 300. WBAL.
9: The pitch.
8: Alonso drives us to right field. Walker's back. He's at the wall. And that is gone. The amazing Alonso does it again. 7-0 Baltimore. My goodness. Pete Alonso. That is number 32. And for the polar bear, it's number 296.
0: Number one.
1: In Atlanta, Braves, Dodgers came down to the final at bat. 680 the fan.
9: Kim awaits the 3-2. Here it comes. There it goes. Line drive. Base it into left. Here comes Thomas. He comes to the plate. The Braves win. Ha-Sung Kim mobbed out there on the bags. The man without a base hit since June steps into the batter's box as himself, steps out as Superman. And it's a 6-5 winner for the Braves. Unbelievable.
1: Atlanta getting the win in the bottom of the ninth. The NFL turns out the lights. That's next. SportsCenter All Night. It's ESPN Radio.
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19: A.J. Brown could care less about closure when it comes to Jalen Hurts and the Philadelphia Eagles. 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He's on to the next. 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
9: 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A fly ball deep down the left field line. In pursuit, Hernandez to the corner. Up with a glove, makes the catch, and dropped it. He dropped the ball. Both runs.
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1: 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Time of that time of year where we go back to school. If they let you. That's straight ahead. Baseball, well, they're not really in the playoff picture, but they certainly got us to notice them on Wednesday. Reds, Giants, San Francisco with three in the bottom of the eighth inning, and they would take a 9-3 lead to the ninth. But they played the ninth, and in the top for Cincinnati.
2: The 1-0. And Suarez swings. There's a high drive. Deep left field. Back goes Hill. At the track. At the wall. It is gone. Hey, Eugenio Suarez launches a grand slam out of here to left. And the Reds all of a sudden are right back in it within one.
3: Oh, baby.
2: Here's the 0-2 to Stevenson. Swing and a line drive over short base hit. This will score McClain, and the Reds have come all the way back. They have scored seven times in the ninth and have taken a 10-9 lead. Swing and a miss. He struck him out. Got him with a split down and in, and that's it. The Reds somehow get off the mat. They rally in the ninth inning and beat the Giants 10-9.
1: A seven-run ninth inning for the Reds, 700 WLW. Cincinnati's first win when trailing by six or more entering the ninth inning since 1958. That was against the Cubs. It's their third win in franchise history when trailing by six or more entering the ninth. The Reds scoring seven in that ninth inning. They get the win over the Giants, who suffered their first loss in franchise history when leading by at least six going to the ninth inning. Speaking of dramatic wins, we had one in Atlanta. Braves hosting the Dodgers. L.A. scores a couple in the seventh inning to tie the game at five. That's the way it would still be in the ninth.
4: Kim awaits the 3-2. Here it comes. There it goes. Line drive. Base it in the left. Here comes Thomas. He comes to the plate. The Braves win. Ha-Sung Kim mobbed out there on the bags. The man without a base hit since June. Steps into the batter's box as himself, steps out as Superman, and it's a 6-5 winner for the Braves. Unbelievable.
1: 680 The Fan. Yeah, you heard that right. Ha-Sung Kim entered Wednesday's game 5 for 76, hitting 0-66, but he gets the pinch hit, walk-off RBI single, and the Braves get the 6-5 win over the Dodgers. They've won 4 of 5 against L.A. this season, their best of any National League team. They've won four straight against the Dodgers for the first time since 2023. They get their first walk-off win since June 20th against the Brewers. Their first walk-off against the Dodgers since 2023. Closest division in baseball continues to be the AL West. Rangers and White Sox on Wednesday.
5: The 0-1. Hit in the air, out into right. It's way back there. It is gone. He's tied the club record. He has homered in five straight games. Tristan Peters makes it 6-2. The 3-2 to Doyle. Hit in the air a ton. Left center, way back there. Gone! A three-run homer. It's 10-2.
1: ESPN 1000. It would be a 10-4 win for the White Sox. Yes, Tristan Peters. Home run number 12 on the season. Five-game home run streak. Ties the longest in White Sox history. It's the ninth time it's happened in franchise history. White Sox get the win over the Rangers, who take their sixth straight road series loss. Rangers, though, remain a half game behind the Astros for first place in the American League West because the Yankees take care of Houston. Yankees a 9.

0: 3 win over the Astros. They've won 7 of their last 9. Amazon Prime with the call. Yankees 2.5 ahead of the Red Sox for the top wild card spot in the American League. But Yankees reliever Fernando Cruz, partially torn UCL in his right elbow, could require Tommy John surgery. The team making the announcement after placing him on the IL Wednesday afternoon. Even without the surgery, Cruz could miss the remainder of the season. SportsCenter all night, ESPN Radio, National League wild card. Not much separation for that third spot. Padres went into Wednesday with a 1-game lead over Arizona for that third wild card spot. Padres and Pirates.
1: 0-1, Yates delivers, and Cronenworth lines it into right center. That's down at a base hit. Ravine rounding third. He's going to come in and score. Cronenworth into second base, an RBI double, and the Padres have added on. It's 3-0.
0: 97-3, the Fan. Padres, a 3-0 win over the Pirates, who, for the 15th time this season, are shut out. That's the most in Major League Baseball. Padres avoid being swept at home against the Pirates. Would have been the first time since 2003. Padres get the win, and with the win, they keep that lead over the Diamondbacks because Arizona was facing the Cubs.
2: Well struck to right off the bat of Lawler. Suzuki looking up. There it goes. Opposite field shot for Lawler. His third of the season. Diamondbacks strike first in the bottom of the sixth. It's 1-0.
0: They would get a 2-0 win over the Cubs. Arizona Sports 98.7 FM. Fourth shutout this month for the Diamondbacks. Tied for the most in the National League, Cubs have lost 5 of their last 7 games, shut out for the 13th time this season. Pete Crow Armstrong led off the 6th with a double, moved to 3rd with 1 out, but was stranded there in a little bit of controversy. PCA pretty upset that a balk was not called while he was on 3rd base. As for that National League wild card picture, Padres, Diamondbacks still separated by a game for that 3rd spot. Who do we like, Padres or Diamondbacks? ESPN's Tim Kirchen.
3: I think the Padres are. You know, they didn't hit the first half of the season at all, and they've been demonstrably better offensively the second half. Fernando Tatis Jr. hit 5 homers the first half. He's got 12 in the second half. His OPS the second half is well over 300 points higher than it was the first half. Jackson Merrill had 10 homers the first half. He's already got 11, and his OPS is up just about 250 points. Plus, when they do get a lead, they have that monster bullpen with Mason Miller out there, and they upgraded at the trade deadline with Robbie Ray and Casey Mize. So I really like where the Padres are, and never forget, they are not intimidated by the Dodgers if they end up playing the Dodgers maybe in the postseason.
0: SportsCenter all night, ESPN Radio, from baseball to football. Baseball has an all-star game. NFL, used to. What are we going to do with ourselves now with that weekend between Championship Sunday and the Super Bowl? There was a time we could kick back and watch the Pro Bowl. I remember those days. They are no more. Judy Batista from NFL.com.
4: The NFL effectively killed the Pro Bowl. No tackle football game, no flag football game, no skills competition, no Pro Bowl game anymore. This came after a series of conversations with players, including star players. It has been a source of frustration in the NFL how non-competitive the game was, so they are eliminating it. However, they are still going to honor the game's best players. They're going to name 88 Pro Bowlers, no alternates. The feeling was that the alternates really cheapened the process. Those players will be celebrated at a celebration in Los Angeles.
0: There will be Pro Bowl athletes, but no more Pro Bowl festivities. Earlier on ESPN Radio, Gabe Neitzel and Mark Zitto.
5: We've all kindly, waited for this moment to utter the line from Christmas Vacation and Uncle Lewis.
6: Well, at least it's out of its misery.
5: Because that's where we were with the Pro Bowl, right? Now it goes back to a Pro Bowl meaning something, that they're only going to take 88 total players, 44 from each conference, and when you divvy that up, there's 3 or 4 guys at each position, and that's it. And it's done, and it's over. So you can actually go back to the idea of a Pro Bowl, or being named to a Pro Bowl, having some value to it.
7: The only reason this happened is because people stopped watching.
5: Yeah.
7: Like when they first started doing this, the ratings were still fine. People were still tuning in. Television partners were happy. I think it was only 2 million people tuned in, and I think that's what gave them the, okay, we can actually now put this thing down. We can put this thing out of its misery. We can be done with the Pro Bowl, because people, it seemed like every year that they did the Pro Bowl games instead of the Pro Bowl, the viewership just continued to dwindle down to now the point where they feel like they can get rid of it because they feel like they can't really make as much money as they want to off of it.
5: It all came down to the almighty dollar. If they were still producing money off of it, guess what? They'd still be playing the game. And this should be a perfect example, or a prime example, I should say, of making perfect the enemy of good. The Pro Bowl became a little pitter-patter football game, and all of a sudden, well, we've got to do something to fix it. No, you don't. You don't. Just, you know, ask the guys, you know, or incentivize it, hey, play the damn game the way it's meant to be played, or, you know, don't. And they continually try to tinker with it year after year, try to find some sort of way for us to enjoy this thing. And we got to a point where we've tinkered with it so much that it was untinkerable anymore, and we just killed it.
0: So no more Pro Bowl for the NFL. If you can't play in a Pro Bowl, why not play in college?
8: Browns are waiving tight end Daquan Wright, who has an agreement in place to play for LSU if he clears waivers.
9: Once you go to the NFL, to me, you're in the NFL. You don't get the opportunity to come back. That means you're kicking somebody else off your team. I think that's fair to the players that worked all summer, all spring.
0: It's an issue that's been in a white-hot spotlight this week. The notion of players returning from the NFL or any pro level and return to play in college. Conferences have been reacting swiftly to try and nix the idea. Wednesday, it was the Big 12, the conference unanimously agreeing to ban professionals from returning in all sports. The decision is in line with similar rules that the Big 10 and SEC have adopted. They made their announcements on Tuesday, although the Big 12, the first conference to include all sports. ACC athletic directors also meeting on Wednesday. There's momentum for them to follow suit. It's inevitable. It'll be decided in court. Earlier on the Golics, Mike Jr.
10: What you're going to hear a lot of in the coming days is a version of the fight that we saw with the Big 12, Texas Tech, and Brendan Sorsby. We're at the end of that case where Brendan Sorsby had gone to treatment for a gambling addiction. That had always been a third rail issue in college athletics. And when the Texas State Attorney General starts saying, I'm going to sue the Big 12 if you don't let him play, the Big 12 said, whoa, whoa, whoa. We're a conference, and we're allowed to enforce the rules as a conference. And if you go back to, you know, Alston versus the NCAA, the case that led to revenue sharing and all this big stuff in college sports, one of the things that came out of it was, yes, the conferences are allowed to make and enforce rules. The NCAA has had this broad monopoly and, you know, the antitrust stuff that comes into play, but conferences are allowed to do this. What you bring up is important. Could all these conferences doing this at the same time look from a lawyer's standpoint like an antitrust issue, look like they're working together to suppress player opportunity? You're right. It could almost be beneficial if one of these group of six conferences is like, actually, NFL players, you guys can all come play here and hang out.
0: Been a number of moves and decisions over recent years that have backed the NCAA into a number of corners. Earlier on Unsportsmanlike, our Michelle Smallman.
11: Was there no forward thinking? That's what it seems like we've been dealing with the NCAA for so long. Whether it's NIL, transfer portal, athletes getting paid in some way, these debates have raged on for years before things actually started to fall into place. The NCAA could have been the bus driver on this. They could have taken control. They could have been the governing body that they were supposed to be and been the adult in the room a long time ago. And they kept kicking the can down the road, and they just have never been big picture thinkers or been the leaders that they need to be, which is why we have issue after issue after issue, with 5 for 5 and the timing of this being the latest.
0: Daquan Wright and other athletes from the 2022 class played 4 college seasons. They went pro under the belief they had exhausted their NCAA eligibility. The NCAA adopted the new age-based model in June, granting athletes up to 5 years of eligibility within 5 years, but the new rules did not cover players who began their careers in that 2022-23 academic year. When it comes to eligibility, though, might not be all bad. Earlier on Freddie and Harry, our Peter Burns.
12: What if this is the first time in a long time that the NCAA actually were thinking 4 moves ahead in chess?
0: Okay.
12: And they knew exactly that this was going to happen. Mm-hmm. And they knew that all the conferences were going to be upset. They knew that the politicians are going to look at this and go, that's ridiculous. And they were waiting for the conferences to basically bow up as well. And now everyone's paying attention. And now that's what every single one of these conferences are saying. Now it's time to pass this Protect College Sports Act.
0: Mm-hmm.
12: So what if, and this is a big, I mean, I'd be a big jump, and I'm a conspiracy theory guy, right? But what if this is the NCAA knew exactly this was how this thing was going to play out, and it might strengthen the case for Congress to finally act?
0: First step, at least at the college level, will be court action next week. Speaking of going to court, she wants to stay with her team on the court. That's next. SportsCenter All Night continues. It's ESPN Radio.
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0: 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NBA, Lakers controlling owner Jeannie Buss is officially challenging the legality of her five siblings and their vote last week to sell the family's remaining shares in the Lakers franchise. Petition filed Wednesday in court in L.A., saying it's in the best interest of the family to retain an interest sufficient to maintain control and to benefit from the continuously skyrocketing value. She is also seeking to remove her siblings, two of them as co-trustees of the family trust, saying that they breached their fiduciary duty, and said the Lakers minority owners have joined her in the decision to retain a stake in the franchise. The filing says that Joey Buss signed his vote to sell the family shares in the Lakers a day before the report came out that the team was being sold and that they had an agreement to sell. And thus, that tag-along rights that are part of the trust are not yet applicable. Free agent Jonathan Kuminga, two-year, $12.5 million deal with the Timberwolves, includes a player option on the second season. Speaking of seasons, will LIV have one? LIV Golf scaling back. The 2026 season came to an abrupt end last weekend. Future uncertain, of course. And now LIV Golf informing its employees Wednesday it is scaling back operations and terminating a significant number of positions in order to, in their words, make LIV 2.0 a reality. It's expected a majority of the workforce will be affected. This week in Atlanta, meanwhile, $40 million up for grabs, $10 million going to the winner of the Tour Championship. Scottie Scheffler says he feels better having battled hand, foot, and mouth disease.
1: Head into the Tour Championship here. How you feeling?
2: Yeah, doing good. Yeah, feeling back to normal. Got my energy back. Hands are normal. Everything's good. Throat's back to normal, so I can eat and drink like a normal guy again. And yeah, it's just one of those deals. So, you know, unfortunate, but you know, that's part of traveling and life on the road.
3: What else did Scotty tell you ahead of tomorrow's first round?
4: That overall this season, he's proudest of his consistent intensity. He said it's really hard to maintain that intensity over the entirety of a PGA Tour season. And he feels like he's done a really good job at that this year. But we spend more time talking about the future than we did the present. Specifically, the Tour CEO Brian Rolapp here on Tuesday announced that the Tour Championship starting in 2028 will actually be 2 weeks, and it will be match play. And Scheffler told me that the fans have been clamoring for a different format to this tournament, and he feels like it'll be a really interesting way to finish the year.
0: This year, we'll finish with a champion at Eastlake. They'll tee it up in the morning in Atlanta. SportsCenter All Night, ESPN Radio. Back to baseball. Shutouts on Wednesday. Shutouts and a milestone.
5: 2-2 pitch. Swung on. Hit deep. Right field on its way. That ball is gone. A mammoth three-run home run for Kyle Schwarber. Number 40 on the season. The major leagues, and he has put the Phillies up 6-0 here in the second inning.
0: Phillies up 6-0 there, and they go on to a 6-0 win over the Mariners, their 16th shutout this season, most in baseball, their most in the season since 2011. Kyle Schwarber 2-for-5 with that 40th homer of the season, fourth 40 homer season since 2022. That's the most in Major League Baseball.
6: You know, I think that it's obviously it's a good thing because that means you're producing runs for your team. And, you know, it's like you said, it's not more about going out there and trying to achieve and retain a certain number. I think it's just more trying to stack as many at-bats as you can to keep trying to help the team win. And today was a great day overall for us where we go out early and Zeus was just able to keep those guys down and open was able to shut it out. So it was a great overall day and get into this off day and hit the reset button and get right back to it.
0: Phillies get the 6-0 win, Schwarber's fourth career 40 homer season, all with the Phillies. Ties Ryan Howard for the most in Phillies history. Blue Jays a 3-0 shutout of the Royals, who have their season-long 9-game win streak come to an end. First time they've been shut out since August 15th at the Angels. Had been their last loss prior to the 9-game win streak. Blue Jays get back in the win column after back-to-back losses. They are 3 games behind the Guardians for the final AL wildcard spot. Speaking of shutouts, Marlins pulling away from the Red Sox.
5: Yeah, 1-0 pitch.
7: Casey with a bouncer over to first, and Sogard can't grab that. That'll be air number four. Otto comes in to score. Casey hustling out of the box, takes two. It's 3-0 Marlins, and in the bottom of the eighth, that feels humongous.
0: 104.3 WQAM Marlins, a 4-0 win over the Red Sox, who have their 5-game win streak come to an end. First time they've been shut out since July 25th against Toronto. Marlins' 13th shutout win this season. They are 4 games behind the Padres in the wild card chase. Rays also with a shutout.
8: I don't know if the Rays will be a little gun-shy to send Simpson. Swing and a line drive by DeLuca down the left field line all the way to the corner. Simpson to third base, being waved home by Brady Williams. McGonigal holds on to the relay. It's an RBI double for DeLuca. The Rays score first. It is 1-0.
0: They go on to a 3-0 win over the Tigers. 620 WDAE. Rays with their third win in their last 4 games. Going from the pros back to college, is it really a big deal? That's next at ESPN Radio.
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27: 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Now, back to the fight against prostate cancer, which kills more than 35,000 a year. 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For more information, call 501-912-7888 or go to Facebook, Real Fight Against Cancer Fishing Tournament. 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
1: The NFL says there's no more Pro Bowl. Jeannie Buss asking a court to halt her siblings from selling the family's stake in the Lakers. Another conference joining the ranks of those trying to hold off pro athletes from returning to college play.
2: Browns are waiving tight end Daquan Wright, who has an agreement in place to play for LSU if he clears waivers.
3: LSU is behind a lot of the Louisiana case. There's going to be a lot of players that are part of this group that filed in Louisiana that will probably end up playing at LSU.
4: Once you go to the NFL, to me, you're in the NFL. You don't get the opportunity to come back. You have a limited roster limit now. So if you invited somebody back to your team, that means you're kicking somebody else off your team. I don't think that's fair to the players that worked all summer, all spring.
1: The issue of potentially heading back to college for athletes, such as those who don't make an NFL roster, it's been a hot-button topic this summer. Big 12 on Wednesday joining the Big 10 and the SEC with a conference ban on pro athletes coming on in. The SEC rule may have the stiffest consequences, ESPN's Pete Thamel.
5: One of the unique aspects of their decision was that they had probably the stiffest punishments that we've seen so far. A head coach would be suspended for half the team's games. There's a fine involved if you bring back a player from the NFL, for example, that would be half of that sports program's budget. Greg Sankey himself has autonomy to make decisions, and the institution would have their voting rights revoked in matters of the SEC. So these are significant penalties, and they come at a time when the players who under a temporary restraining order were set to be eligible at places including LSU are expected to still pursue their eligibility there. So it's interesting that TRO comes down this week. The SEC presidents make their stand. Notably, it was 15-0. LSU abstained from voting when it came to the penalties. So we'll see in the upcoming days if those athletes, not LSU, those athletes file again in Baton Rouge for an amended TRO to continue to pursue their eligibility.
1: The issue will be back in court next week. Could be another precedent-setting moment. ESPN analyst Booger McFarland says, perhaps we should just take a deep breath.
6: Well, I think it's important to keep context. This all came about because of a ruling in Louisiana based on the class of 2022. So, you know, they passed a rule that said you could get 5 for 5, and the class of 22 didn't get that. So this is a small one-time deal. I think everyone is acting like this is going to happen every year. It's not going to happen every year. This is not like a 3-year guy in the league trying to go back to college. This is a one-time deal. With that being said, I think it goes without saying, just like we need air to breathe, pros shouldn't play college football. I don't think anybody is saying that. I think this little kerfuffle that's going on around America right now and all these things are being passed, to me, has been blown way out of proportion based on, we're talking about 20 players or so that in a one-time anomaly this happened. This can't happen next year. But I don't think anybody wants 25, 26-year-olds playing against 17 or 18-year-olds. I don't think that should happen, nor do I think it's going to happen. So I think sometimes perspective is better than actual going into all these different nuances of the conversation. And so it's important to remember that.
1: And the case will be back in court come next week. LSU isn't the only school that could potentially have a former pro on the field this fall. Certainly are, though, the ones that have found themselves at the center of the firestorm, and specifically Tigers coach Lane Kiffin. There was no school in the SEC voting against the new rules from the SEC, and it's essentially going to fall into the hands of lawyers. How would we expect Lane Kiffin to react to any potential ruling? Earlier on ESPN Radio, Matt Moscato from 104.5 ESPN in Baton Rouge.
7: I think Lane Kiffin's reaction is going to be sort of a unified front from LSU leadership, which is that they are going to do whatever the court order says. If these players that were part of the temporary restraining order last week, if on Monday, they'll be in the Baton Rouge courtroom on Monday seeking a preliminary injunction. If they receive that, they're eligible. And I think they're going to play. And if a judge rules those players ineligible or does not grant that preliminary injunction, then they won't play. So Lane Kiffin, I'm sure you guys heard, was on McAfee yesterday, and made a comment about how you can't pick and choose what court orders you abide by. And he was referring to Trinidad Chambliss and Diego Pavia, who got extra eligibility after being deemed ineligible because courts ordered them eligible. Their point of view at LSU, the leadership's point of view, is if a court deems these players eligible, then they need to play.
8: Look, I know he's an easy target to be the villain. Lane isn't doing anything else any other college coach or program would do. I know he's loved in LSU, but how do you view Lane and the way he comes through in all this?
7: He's loved because he ain't lost a game yet, man. you're right. I mean, guys, I think regardless of what you think about Lane, he is objectively a great offensive mind. He is arguably the best in college football. I think his reputation, however, is earned because everywhere he goes, problems and messes follow. And at some point, it's like the Taylor Swift song, "I'm the problem, it's me." My wife's a huge Taylor Swift fan. Well, who am I kidding? So am I. That's Lane, right? So the problems follow him, and he has earned that reputation.
1: And we'll see if he faces any consequences from the conference as we head into the fall. SportsCenter All Night, ESPN Radio.
9: That Falcons quarterback battle, that's finally becoming a battle. Michael Penix Jr. has finally been cleared to practice.
10: This is Michael Penix's job for the taking.
11: This is not a competition, so I would be shocked if Tua Tagovailoa is not the starter opening day.
1: Michael Penix has been practicing with the Falcons, back from the ACL injury he suffered in Week 11 last season. Week one,
12: each and every day I'm getting better, getting more confident. And, you know, I'm not playing this week because, you know, obviously I only had three practices under my belt under doing 11-on-11 stuff. But I've been feeling really good. And, you know, as long as I keep the track that I'm on, I definitely feel like I will be where I need to be mentally and physically to feel confident enough to go out there in week one. And, you know, as far as, you know, being healthy and all that, I feel good. I just know three practices, it's like, dang, I just got clear. It's like, hey, all right, let me get my feet wet a little bit, but there's no number on that. You know, there's no number on how many practices I feel. You know, obviously I feel like I got to trust my body, you know, see how my body feels, you know, and you know, mentally and stuff like that as well. So I say it's more of that than a number of reps and stuff like that.
1: Now with week one bearing down, Coach Kevin Stefanski will have to make a decision.
13: Whenever they tell me I have to, when that depth chart has to be. I'm not honestly not trying to be coy. Just we'll focus on what's available to us, what information's available to us. Obviously, this has been something that, you know, we need to work through as people come back off of injury. I mean, Tua was injured to start camp, and then Mike's been injured, you know, and not doing the 11-on-11. So you just every day you're just trying to make decisions based on who's available to you. The good news is very, very happy with our guys and the progress they've all made.
1: No starter named yet in Atlanta. Yet. Friday, Falcons, Dolphins in Miami. 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
8: I have not spoken to Tua about this. No one's ever asked him about it. Just a kind of viewpoint from my own eyes. Tua doesn't feel like he's in love with football at the moment. Like, he's got a bunch. It's the happy feet. It's the poor decision-making. It's the dropping of the snaps and things. It just doesn't look like this is a guy who has that competitive fire in him right now to want to go out and win a job and play football. Tua's going to get the start on Friday, and maybe it's Tua playing for his spot on the roster, not the starting spot. At this point, I believe Michael Penix is going to be named the starter. And it's not that I never had one preference over the other. I just assumed it was going to be Tua because the numbers backed him up. He had the high ceiling that we've seen. Everything felt like it was in his favor. But he's been so bad at this point that objectively, to name him the starter after all this, if you name him the starter now, it's like, well, why didn't you just do that from the beginning? What have you seen from Penix that overwhelmed you or underwhelmed you that said he's not ready or he's not the guy? And the fact that he's been cleared at this point, it feels like Tua lost his grip on the job, and he's playing for a spot on the roster. His salary this year is $1.2 million. If they cut him, it's 0.4% of their cap. Dead money means nothing. And objectively, if we're talking about backups here, and I hate backup quarterback discussions, but what is the real difference between Tua, Cooper Rush, or Jack Strand? I don't know that there is a real definitive difference between any of them.
1: So bottom line, there will need to be someone to come out of the quarterback battle in Atlanta. ESPN analyst Booger McFarland.
6: Well, I think to call it a battle would be an overstatement. It's really not a battle. Like, anytime you get a new staff, that comes in and they bring in their own quarterback for competition in Tua Tagovailoa, that tells you who they want to start. You couple that with the fact that Michael Penix is coming off an ACL. He just got cleared for 11 on 11. This really is not a competition. So I would be shocked. I mean, totally shocked if Tua Tagovailoa is not the starter opening day. And quite frankly, I think he gives them the best chance to win football games. They're going to run the football with Bijan Robinson. We know it's going to be a really good offensive line. It's going to be play action pass. They're going to try to get Drake London involved and Kyle Pitts in mismatches down the field. So I don't think this is a quarterback competition at all. I think it's Tua Tagovailoa's job. And if he can't do the job and Michael Penix gets healthy at some point down the road, then we may see Michael Penix. But I think for the first month of the season, it's all Tua, and it's Tua's job to lose.
1: And how about the notion that the Falcons quarterback perhaps is currently not on the Atlanta roster? Earlier on ESPN Radio, our Q Myers.
14: So is there a chance that a team could be persuaded by the Falcons to maybe trade a quarterback that they may have on their roster? Now, it wouldn't be the short-term solution because you're not going to just go trade for a quarterback on another roster and then start him on week one.
15: Yeah.
14: Right,
15: yeah,
14: that's not realistic.
15: Right.
14: But is there any chance that there could be a quarterback on a roster that may not be that starting quarterback for a certain team that Atlanta says, you know what? He's better than that guy, and he's better than that guy. With Penix, I feel bad. The current staff don't have any ties to Penix. And then they brought in Tua on a one-year flyer that they're basically paying them pennies, right? Because Miami's flipping the bill on them. So I feel like that there's a world where they're looking right now, not through the waiver wire, but they're looking through the current rosters. Well, what do you think about that quarterback?
15: Yeah.
14: Well, he's second on the depth chart there. What if he's first here? Because I just don't see either one of those guys at this stage of the game, one, being healthy enough to have long-term success there or even being good enough.
1: Tua Tagovailoa will see the Dolphins again. Falcons-Dolphins meeting in Miami Friday for their preseason finale. Speaking of players who could be moved potentially, what about Joey Porter with the Steelers? He's been dealing with a back issue since the start of training camp. Present for Steelers practices, but has not taken the field. ESPN Steelers reporter Brooke Pryor.
16: We asked Mike McCarthy 2 days ago if Joey would remain on PUP for the foreseeable future, and he said, well, it's a business situation. That's what he's dealing with. Now, PUP means physically unable to perform, so I followed up and I said, is he still injured? And Mike McCarthy said, well, yeah, he's still on PUP. But we know that at the heart of this is a contract situation, right? And I've been told that there hasn't been any meaningful progress between the two sides. A date that I would keep in mind, though, is Sunday, August 30th, this upcoming Sunday, that's roster cut down day. Mm-hmm. At that point, if he remains on PUP, then he has to miss the first 4 weeks of the season. So that suggests that something is going to happen in the next couple of days to force things to go one way or the other. Now, I asked veteran inside linebacker Landon Roberts if this was a distraction to the team, right, to have Joey dealing with this sitting out. And he said, no, Joey's a good guy. He is always about his business. And we know that when it's time to ramp up, Joey will be out there.
17: Meanwhile, let's talk about the Steelers offense because they've got four quarterbacks right here, right now on the roster. What's the plan, though, in this third and final preseason game?
16: Yeah, Mike McCarthy is keeping it under wraps exactly how he's going to divide the playing time, but he said the focus is going to be on those two young guys, those two being Drew Aller and Will Howard, and I would not be surprised to see Drew Aller start this game and then Will Howard come in. That was flip-flopped in the second preseason game. And look, they have a big decision to make because Mike McCarthy has never had four quarterbacks on the 53-man roster for week one. And we asked Mike McCarthy, look, is this going to hinder any of the quarterback development if you have four? Because that's a lot of snaps to go around. And he said, well, no, because there are no time constraints in the regular season. He said, I can keep them before practice. I can keep them after practice. They can really ramp up the QB school component there. He said, heck, I'd like to have six quarterbacks if I could. So don't be surprised if on Sunday, August 30th, if there are four quarterbacks on the roster for the Pittsburgh Steelers.
1: It'll all come after this week's preseason finale. Steelers-Bills in the finale. Coming up later today, SportsCenter All Night, ESPN Radio. Back to baseball, Brewers and Mets.
18: 1-2 pitch. Drilled into right. This is deep, way up, way back. Ben's watching it sail goodbye on a bomb by Bryce Terang. A three-run blast and a huge one for the Brewers to break this game open in the fourth inning. There's the Bryce Terang power swing. It is 7-0 Milwaukee.
1: His 19th homer of the season, drives in three, snapped a 19-game homerless drought with his 19th homer of the season. Had been his longest drought of the year. 620 WTMJ. Brewers an 8-1 win over the Mets. Brewers' 82nd win of the season guarantees them a sixth consecutive winning season, tying the franchise record set in the late 70s and early 80s. Guardians keep winning.
15: Swung on and popped him up. First base side. Son of Factor coming on now. The second baseman. And Bassana makes the catch with a snow cone in the webbing. He somehow got it done. Man. Bailing out Lowe, who was battling the Sun. Chris Jimenez, perhaps a typical end of what you'd expect to a wild road trip for the Guardians that finishes 6-0.
1: Seventh straight win overall, tying a season high. WTAM Guardians trailed 3-1 in the eighth and 3-2 in the ninth. Third win this season when trailing entering the ninth inning. For the Angels, their 82nd loss, clinching their 11th straight losing season. As for the Twins,
18: here's Alika, and he hits a fly ball, well hit to left center. Keyshaw back deep in the alley at the track, reaching up, he can't get it, it's off the wall, it's in play. Two runs score, Williams around second, streaking to third with a triple, and the A's take the lead. 5-4 Athletics.
1: Talk 650 KSTE. A's a 7-4 win over the Twins, who with the loss and Cleveland's win fall four games behind the Guardians for the final wild card spot in the American League. Battling more than just a golf course. That's next. SportsCenter All Night continues. It's ESPN Radio.
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19: 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That's who they want to be.
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1: 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They are teeing it up this morning at East Lake, round one of the Tour Championship. Among those in the 30-player field for the title, Gary Woodland. He hasn't seen this part of the playoffs in quite a while. As our Marty Smith notes, it's been and continues to be one heck of a ride.
2: He's an incredible man, and his resolve has inspired millions of people all over the globe. In September 2023, Woodland had surgery to remove a lesion on his brain. And then earlier this season, he admitted and revealed that he'd been battling overwhelming post-traumatic stress disorder. He battled through it on the strength of that global endorsement from all of these fans and ultimately returned to victory at the Texas Children's Houston Open, and now has battled his way all the way back. And he's in the Tour Championship here at East Lake this weekend.
3: I hope people realize and they see that I'm out here living my dreams. I'm back at the Tour Championship for the first time in 7 years, and I'm not here if I didn't ask for help. I'm not. And I hope somebody sees that and realizes it's okay. You know, it's okay to not be okay. And that's what I've realized through this journey. You know, I think sometimes when you're not okay, it's, you just, everything's the end of the world. And it's okay to not be okay, because there's people that want to help, and you can still go out and fight and live your dreams no matter how hard it gets.
2: Woodland went on to tell me that some days he just lays in bed crying because he doesn't want to fight this anymore. And I asked him, Gary, what are you fighting? He said, I'm fighting the struggle for my brain to stop shutting down. I'm fighting hypervigilance and thinking that people are trying to kill me. He's been so open about this post-traumatic stress battle, to the point where he also told me that Hall of Fame athletes have reached out to him this year to reveal their own struggles, and that they're so inspired by his vulnerability in being so honest about what he's been battling. He's a light in the world, and his resolve again has inspired so many of us all across the world.
1: Gary Woodland named a U.S. team captain's assistant for the President's Cup next month. At East Lake today, he tees off just after 12:15 Eastern time. Flo-J Johnson scoring 20 points. Seattle Storm beat the shorthanded Toronto Tempo 90-78. Toronto was without its top three scorers. In Connecticut, Sun hosting the Valkyries.
4: Stoke passes up to three. Burton peeks at the clock. Finds an angle. A bruise and a bucket. Chance for three at the line.
1: NBC Sports Boston as the Valkyries beat the Sun 89-64.
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0: 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Number 5.
1: Colorado again with a 13-run offensive output. Seventh time this season with at least 13. Climbing into double digits in this one with this 2-run shot. 850 KOA.
6: Pitch is swung on and driven to left. There's number 36. Halfway up the bleachers over the bullpen. That is a long-distance touch of all time. Goodman makes it 10-1 Rockies.
0: Number 4.
1: Phillies shut out the Mariners. Kyle Schwarber reaching 40 for the season. 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
7: 2-2 pitch. Swung on. Hit deep. Right field on its way. That ball is gone. A mammoth 3-run home run for Kyle Schwarber. Number 40 on the season. He leads the major leagues, and he has put the Phillies up 6-0 here in the second inning.
0: Number 3.
1: White Sox get another win, and Tristan Peters gets another home run. ESPN 1000.
8: The 0-1.
6: Hit in the air, out into right. It's way back there. It is gone. He's tied the club record. He has homered in 5 straight games. Tristan Peters makes it 6-2.
0: Number 2.
1: Orioles outlast the Cardinals. Pete Alonso continuing to close in on 300. WBAL.
9: The pitch. Alonso drives this to right field. Walker's back. He's at the wall. And that is gone.
8: gone. The amazing Alonzo does it again. 7-0 Baltimore. My goodness, Pete Alonzo. That is number 32. And for the polar bear, it's number 296.
0: Number one.
1: In Atlanta, Braves, Dodgers came down to the final at bat. 680 the fan.
4: Kim awaits the 3-2. Here it comes. There it goes. Line drive. Base it into left. Here comes Thomas. He comes to the plate. The Braves win. Ha-Sung Kim mobbed out there on the bags. The man without a base hit since June steps into the batter's box as himself, steps out as Superman. And it's a 6-5 winner for the Braves. Unbelievable.
1: Atlanta getting the win in the bottom of the ninth. The NFL turns out the lights. That's next. SportsCenter all night. It's ESPN Radio.
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19: Two of baseball's best square off in Atlanta.
4: 3-2 pitch. A fly ball deep down the left field line. In pursuit, Hernandez to the corner. Up with a glove, makes the catch, and dropped it. He dropped the ball. Both runs will score. Braves take the lead.
19: Anything anything you can do, I can do too.
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19: The NFL says, see you later to the Pro Bowl.
21: No tackle football game, no flag football game, no skills competition, no Pro Bowl game anymore. 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
7: Swung on, hit deep, right field on its way.

0: Wednesday. Reds, Giants, San Francisco with three in the bottom of the eighth inning, and they would take a 9-3 lead to the ninth. But they played the ninth, and in the top for Cincinnati.
1: The 1-0. And Suarez swings. There's a high drive. Deep left field. Back goes Hill. At the track. At the wall. It is gone. Hey, Eugenio Suarez launches a grand slam out of here to left. And the Reds all of a sudden are right back in it within one.
2: Oh, baby.
1: Here's the 0-2 to Stevenson. Swing and a line drive over short base hit. This will score McClain, and the Reds have come all the way back. They have scored seven times in the ninth and have taken a 10-9 lead. Swing and a miss. He struck him out. Got him with a split down and in, and that's it. The Reds somehow get off the mat. They rally in the ninth inning and beat the Giants 10-9.
0: A seven-run ninth inning for the Reds, 700 WLW. Cincinnati's first win when trailing by six or more entering the ninth inning since 1958. That was against the Cubs. It's their third win in franchise history when trailing by six or more entering the ninth. The Reds scoring seven in that ninth inning. They get the win over the Giants, who suffered their first loss in franchise history when leading by at least six going to the ninth inning. Speaking of dramatic wins, we had one in Atlanta. Braves hosting the Dodgers. L.A. scores a couple in the seventh inning to tie the game at five. That's the way it would still be in the ninth.
3: Kim awaits the 3-2. Here it comes. There it goes. Line drive. Base hit into left. Here comes Thomas. He comes to the plate. The Braves win. Ha-Sung Kim mobbed out there on the bags. The man without a base hit since June. Steps into the batter's box as himself, steps out as Superman, and it's a 6-5 winner for the Braves. Unbelievable.
0: 680 The Fan. Yeah, you heard that right. Ha-Sung Kim entered Wednesday's game 5 for 76, hitting 0-66. But he gets the pinch hit, walk-off RBI single, and the Braves get the 6-5 win over the Dodgers. They've won 4 of 5 against L.A. this season, their best of any National League team. They've won four straight against the Dodgers for the first time since 2023. They get their first walk-off win since June 20th against the Brewers, their first walk-off against the Dodgers since 2023. Closest division in baseball continues to be the AL West. Rangers and White Sox on Wednesday.
4: The 0-1. Hit in the air, out into right. It's way back there. It is gone. He's tied the club record. He has homered in five straight games. Tristan Peters makes it 6-2.
5: The 3-2 to Doyle.
4: Hit in the air a ton. Left center, way back there. Gone! A three-run homer. It's 10-2.
0: ESPN 1000, it would be a 10-4 win for the White Sox. Yes, Tristan Peters. Home run number 12 on the season. Five-game home run streak. Ties the longest in White Sox history. It's the ninth time it's happened in franchise history. White Sox get the win over the Rangers, who take their sixth straight road series loss. Rangers, though, remain a half game behind the Astros for first place in the American League West because the Yankees take care of Houston. Yankees, a 9-3 win over the Astros. They've won seven of their last nine. Amazon Prime with the call. Yankees 2.5 ahead of the Red Sox for the top wild card spot in the American League. But Yankees reliever Fernando Cruz, partially torn UCL in his right elbow, could require Tommy John surgery. The team making the announcement after placing him on the IL Wednesday afternoon. Even without the surgery, Cruz could miss the remainder of the season. SportsCenter all night, ESPN Radio, National League wild card. Not much separation for that third spot. Padres went into Wednesday with a one-game lead over Arizona for that third wild card.

0: wild card spot. Padres and Pirates.
1: 0-1, Yates delivers, and Cronenworth lines it into right center. That's down at a base hit. Vervin rounding third. He's going to come in and score. Cronenworth into second base, an RBI double, and the Padres have added on. It's 3-0.
0: 97-3, the Fan. Padres, a 3-0 win over the Pirates, who, for the 15th time this season, are shut out. That's the most in Major League Baseball. Padres avoid being swept at home against the Pirates. Would have been the first time since 2003. Padres get the win, and with the win, they keep that lead over the Diamondbacks because Arizona was facing the Cubs.
2: Well struck to right off the bat of Lawler. Suzuki looking. Oh, there it goes! Opposite field shot for Lawler, his third of the season. Diamondbacks strike first in the bottom of the sixth. It's 1-0.
0: They would get a 2-0 win over the Cubs. Arizona Sports 98.7 FM. Fourth shutout this month for the Diamondbacks. Tied for the most in the National League. Cubs have lost 5 of their last 7 games. Shutout for the 13th time this season. Pete Crow Armstrong led off the 6th with a double, moved to 3rd with 1 out, but was stranded there in a little bit of controversy. PCA pretty upset that a balk was not called while he was on 3rd base. As for that National League wild card picture, Padres, Diamondbacks still separated by a game for that 3rd spot. Who do we like, Padres or Diamondbacks? ESPN's Tim Kirkchen.
3: I think the Padres are, you know, they didn't hit the first half of the season at all, and they've been demonstrably better offensively the second half. Fernando Tatis Jr. hit 5 homers the first half. He's got 12 in the second half. His OPS the second half is well over 300 points higher than it was the first half. Jackson Merrill had 10 homers the first half. He's already got 11, and his OPS is up just about 250 points. Plus, when they do get a lead, they have that monster bullpen with Mason Miller out there, and they upgraded at the trade deadline with Robbie Ray and Casey Mize. So I really like where the Padres are, and never forget, they are not intimidated by the Dodgers if they end up playing the Dodgers maybe in the postseason.
0: SportsCenter all night, ESPN Radio, from baseball to football. Baseball has an all-star game, NFL, used to. What are we going to do with ourselves now with that weekend between Championship Sunday and the Super Bowl? There was a time we could kick back and watch the Pro Bowl. I remember those days. They are no more. Judy Batista from NFL.com.
4: The NFL effectively killed the Pro Bowl. No tackle football game, no flag football game, no skills competition, no Pro Bowl game anymore. This came after a series of conversations with players, including star players. It has been a source of frustration in the NFL how non-competitive the game was, so they are eliminating it. However, they are still going to honor the game's best players. They're going to name 88 Pro Bowlers, no alternates. The feeling was that the alternates really cheapened the process. Those players will be celebrated at a celebration in Los Angeles.
0: There will be Pro Bowl athletes, but no more Pro Bowl festivities. Earlier on ESPN Radio, Gabe Neitzel and Mark Zitto.
5: We've all kindly, waited for this moment to utter the line from Christmas Vacation and Uncle Lewis.
6: Well, at least it's out of its misery.
5: Because that's where we were with the Pro Bowl, right? Now it goes back to a Pro Bowl meaning something, that they're only going to take 88 total players, 44 from each conference, and when you divvy that up, there's 3 or 4 guys at each position, and that's it. And it's done. And it's over. So you can actually go back to the idea of a Pro Bowl, or being named to a Pro Bowl, having some value to it.
7: The only reason this happened is because people stopped watching.
5: Yeah.
7: Like, when they first started doing this, the ratings were still fine. People were still tuning in. Television partners were happy. I think it was only 2 million people tuned in, and I think that's what gave them the, okay, we can actually now put this thing down. We can put this thing out of its misery. We can be done with the Pro Bowl, because people, it seemed like every year that they did the Pro Bowl games instead of the Pro Bowl, the viewership just continued to dwindle down to now the point where they feel like they can get rid of it because they feel like they can't really make as much money as they want to off of it.
5: It all came down to the almighty dollar. If they were still producing money off of it, guess what? They'd still be playing the game. And this should be a perfect example, or a prime example, I should say, of making perfect the enemy of good. The Pro Bowl became a little pitter-patter football game, and all of a sudden, well, we've got to do something to fix it. No, you don't. You don't. Just, ask the guys, or incentivize it. Hey, play the damn game the way it's meant to be played, or, you know, don't. And they continue to try to tinker with it year after year, try to find some sort of way for us to enjoy this thing. And we got to a point where we've tinkered with it so much that it was untinkerable anymore, and we just killed it.
0: So no more Pro Bowl for the NFL. If you can't play in a Pro Bowl, why not play in college?
8: Browns are waiving tight end Daquan Wright, who has an agreement in place to play for LSU if he clears waivers.
9: Once you go to the NFL, to me, you're in the NFL. You don't get the opportunity to come back. That means you're kicking somebody else off your team. I don't think that's fair to the players that worked all summer, all spring.
0: It's an issue that's been in a white-hot spotlight this week. The notion of players returning from the NFL or any pro level and return to play in college. Conferences have been reacting swiftly to try and nix the idea. Wednesday, it was the Big 12, the conference unanimously agreeing to ban professionals from returning in all sports. The decision is in line with similar rules that the Big 10 and SEC have adopted. They made their announcements on Tuesday, although the Big 12, the first conference to include all sports. ACC athletic directors also meeting on Wednesday. There's momentum for them to follow suit. It's inevitable. It'll be decided in court. Earlier on the Golics, Mike Jr.
10: What you're going to hear a lot of in the coming days is a version of the fight that we saw with the Big 12, Texas Tech, and Brendan Sorsby. We're at the end of that case where Brendan Sorsby had gone to treatment for a gambling addiction. That had always been a third rail issue in college athletics. And when the Texas State Attorney General starts saying, I'm going to sue the Big 12 if you don't let him play, the Big 12 said, whoa, whoa, whoa. We're a conference, and we're allowed to enforce the rules as a conference. And if you go back to, you know, Alston versus the NCAA, the case that led to revenue sharing and all this big stuff in college sports, one of the things that came out of it was, yes, the conferences are allowed to make and enforce rules. The NCAA has had this broad monopoly and, you know, the antitrust stuff that comes into play, but conferences are allowed to do this. What you bring up is important. Could all these conferences doing this at the same time look from a lawyer's standpoint like an antitrust issue, look like they're working together to suppress player opportunity? You're right. It could almost be beneficial if one of these group of six conferences is like, actually, NFL players, you guys can all come play here and hang out.
0: But a number of moves and decisions over recent years that have backed the NCAA into a number of corners. Earlier on Unsportsmanlike, our Michelle Smallman.
11: Was there no forward thinking? That's what it seems like we've been dealing with the NCAA for so long. Whether it's NIL, transfer portal, athletes getting paid in some way, these debates have raged on for years before things actually started to fall into place. The NCAA could have been the bus driver on this. They could have taken control. They could have been the governing body that they were supposed to be and been the adult in the room a long time ago. And they kept kicking the can down the road, and they just have never been big picture thinkers or been the leaders that they need to be, which is why we have issue after issue after issue with 5 for 5 and the timing of this being the latest.
0: Daquan Wright and other athletes from the 2022 class played 4 college seasons. They went pro under the belief they had exhausted their NCAA eligibility. The NCAA adopted the new age-based model in June, granting athletes up to 5 years of eligibility within 5 years, but the new rules did not cover players who began their careers in that 2022-23 academic year. When it comes to eligibility, though, might not be all bad. Earlier on Freddie and Harry, our Peter Burns.
12: What if this is the first time in a long time that the NCAA actually were thinking 4 moves ahead in chess?
0: Okay.
12: And they knew exactly that this was going to happen. Mm-hmm. And they knew that all the conferences were going to be upset. They knew that the politicians are going to look at this and go, that's ridiculous. And they were waiting for the conferences to basically bow up as well. And now everyone's paying attention. And now that's what every single one of these conferences are saying. Now it's time to pass this Protect College Sports Act.
0: Mm-hmm.
12: So what if, and this is a big, it might be a big jump, and I'm a conspiracy theory guy, right? But what if this was the NCAA knew exactly this was how this thing was going to play out, and it might strengthen the case for Congress to finally act?
0: First step, at least at the college level, will be court action next week. Speaking of going to court, she wants to stay with her team on the court. That's next. SportsCenter All Night continues. It's ESPN Radio.
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0: 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NBA... Lakers controlling owner Jeannie Buss is officially challenging the legality of her five siblings and their vote last week to sell the family's remaining shares in the Lakers franchise. Petition filed Wednesday in court in L.A., saying it's in the best interest of the family to retain an interest sufficient to maintain control and to benefit from the continuously skyrocketing value. She is also seeking to remove her siblings, two of them as co-trustees of the family trust, saying that they breached their fiduciary duty, and said the Lakers minority owners have joined her in the decision to retain a stake in the franchise. The filing says that Joey Buss signed his vote to sell the family shares in the Lakers a day before the report came out that the team was being sold and that they had an agreement to sell. And thus, that tag-along rights that are part of the trust are not yet applicable. Free agent Jonathan Kuminga, two-year, $12.5 million deal with the Timberwolves, includes a player option on the second season. Speaking of seasons, will LIV have one? LIV Golf scaling back. The 2026 season came to an abrupt end last weekend. Future uncertain, of course. And now LIV Golf informing its employees Wednesday it is scaling back operations and terminating a significant number of positions in order to, in their words, make LIV 2.0 a reality. It's expected a majority of the workforce will be affected. This week in Atlanta, meanwhile, $40 million up for grabs, $10 million going to the winner of the Tour Championship. Scotty Scheffler says he feels better having battled hand, foot, and mouth disease.
1: Paid into the Tour Championship here. How you feeling?
21: Yeah, doing good. Yeah, feeling back to normal. Got my energy back. Hands are normal. Everything's good. Throat's back to normal so I can eat and drink like a normal guy again. And yeah, it's just one of those deals. You know, unfortunate, but you know, that's part of traveling, life on the road.
22: What else did Scotty tell you ahead of tomorrow's first round?
23: That overall this season, he's proudest of his consistent intensity. He said it's really hard to maintain that intensity over the entirety of a PGA Tour season, and he feels like he's done a really good job at that this year. But we spend more time talking about the future than we did the present. Specifically, that Tour CEO Brian Rolapp here on Tuesday announced that the Tour Championship starting in 2028 will actually be 2 weeks, and it will be match play. And Scheffler told me that the fans have been clamoring for a different format to this tournament, and he feels like it'll be a really interesting way to finish the year.
0: This year, we'll finish with a champion at Eastlake. They'll tee it up in the morning in Atlanta. SportsCenter All Night, ESPN Radio. Back to baseball. Shutouts on Wednesday. Shutouts and a milestone.
24: 2-2 pitch. Swung on. Hit deep. Right field on its way. That ball is gone. A mammoth three-run home run for Kyle Schwarber. Number 40 on the season. The major leagues, and he has put the Phillies up 6-0 here in the second inning.
0: Phillies up 6-0 there, and they go on to a 6-0 win over the Mariners, their 16th shutout this season, most in baseball, their most in the season since 2011. Kyle Schwarber 2-for-5 with that 40th homer of the season, fourth 40 homer season since 2022. That's the most in Major League Baseball.
25: You know, I think that it's obviously it's a good thing because that means you're, you know, producing runs for your team. And, you know, it's like you said, it's not more about going out there and trying to achieve and retain a certain number. I think it's just more trying to stack as many at-bats as you can to keep trying to help the team win. And today was a great day overall for us where we go out early and Zeus was just able to keep those guys down and Open was able to shut it out. So it was a great overall day and get into this off day and hit the reset button and get right back to it.
0: Phillies get the 6-0 win, Schwarber's fourth career 40-homer season, all with the Phillies. Ties Ryan Howard for the most in Phillies history. Blue Jays, a 3-0 shutout of the Royals, who have their season-long 9-game win streak come to an end. First time they've been shut out since August 15th at the Angels. Had been their last loss prior to the 9-game win streak. Blue Jays get back in the win column after back-to-back losses. They are 3 games behind the Guardians for the final AL wildcard spot. Speaking of shutouts, Marlins pulling away from the Red Sox.
24: Yeah, 1-0 pitch. Casey with the bouncer over to first, and Sogard can't grab that. That'll be error number 4. Otto comes in to score. Casey hustling out of the box, takes 2. It's 3-0 Marlins, and in the bottom of the 8th, that feels humongous.
0: 104.3 WQAM Marlins, a 4-0 win over the Red Sox, who have their 5-game win streak come to an end. First time they've been shut out since July 25th against Toronto. Marlins' 13th shutout win this this season, they are four games behind the Padres in the wild card chase. Rays also with a shutout.
2: And I don't know if the Rays will be a little gun-shy to send Simpson. Swing and a line drive by DeLuca down the left field line all the way to the corner. Simpson to third base, being waved home by Brady Williams. McGonigal holds on to the relay. It's an RBI double for DeLuca. The Rays score first. It is 1-0.
0: They go on to a 3-0 win over the Tigers. 620 WDAE. Rays with their third win in their last four games. Going from the pros back to college isn't really a big deal. That's next at ESPN Radio.
19: 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Ellie De La Cruz and the Cincinnati Reds are at Wrigley to face MVP candidate PCA and the Chicago Cubs.
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1: The NFL says there's no more Pro Bowl. Jeannie Buss asking a court to halt her siblings from selling the family's stake in the Lakers. Another conference joining the ranks of those trying to hold off pro athletes from returning to college play.
2: Browns are waiving tight end Daquan Wright, who has an agreement in place to play for LSU if he clears waivers.
3: LSU is behind a lot of the Louisiana case. There's going to be a lot of players that are part of this group that filed in Louisiana that will probably end up playing at LSU.
4: Once you go to the NFL, to me, you're in the NFL. You don't get the opportunity to come back. And you have a limited roster limit now. So if you invited somebody back to your team, that means you're kicking somebody else off your team. I don't think that's fair to the players that worked all summer, all spring.
1: The issue of potentially heading back to college for athletes, such as those who don't make an NFL roster, it's been a hot-button topic this summer. Big 12 on Wednesday joining the Big 10 and the SEC with a conference ban on pro athletes coming on in. The SEC rule may have the stiffest consequences, ESPN's Pete Thamel.
5: One of the unique aspects of their decision was that they had probably the stiffest punishments that we've seen so far. A head coach would be suspended for half the team's games. There's a fine involved if you bring back a player from the NFL, for example, that would be half of that sports program's budget. Greg Sankey himself has autonomy to make decisions, and the institution would have their voting rights revoked in matters of the SEC. So these are significant penalties, and they come at a time when the players who, under a temporary restraining order, were set to be eligible at places including LSU, are expected to still pursue their eligibility there. So it's interesting that TRO comes down this week. The SEC presidents make their stand. Notably, it was 15-0. LSU abstained from voting when it came to the penalties. So we'll see in the upcoming days if those athletes, not LSU, those athletes file again in Baton Rouge for an amended TRO to continue to pursue their eligibility.
1: The issue will be back in court next week. Could be another precedent-setting moment. ESPN analyst Booger McFarland says, perhaps we should just take a deep breath.
6: Well, I think it's important to keep context. This all came about because of a ruling in Louisiana based on the class of 2022. So, you know, they passed a rule that said you could get 5 for 5, and the class of 22 didn't get that. So this is a small one-time deal. I think everyone is acting like this is going to happen every year. It's not going to happen every year. This is not like a three-year guy in the league trying to go back to college. This is a one-time deal. With that being said, I think it goes without saying, just like we need air to breathe, pros shouldn't play college football. I don't think anybody is saying that. I think this little kerfuffle that's going on around America right now and all these things are being passed, to me, has been blown way out of proportion based on, we're talking about 20 players or so that in a one-time anomaly this happened. This can't happen next year. But I don't think anybody wants 25, 26-year-olds playing against 17 or 18-year-olds. I don't think that should happen, nor do I think it's going to happen. So I think sometimes perspective is better than actual going into all these different nuances of the conversation. And so it's important to remember that.
1: And the case will be back in court come next week. LSU isn't the only school that could potentially have a former pro on the field this fall. Certainly are, though, the ones that have found themselves at the center of the firestorm, and specifically Tigers coach Lane Kiffin. There was no school in the SEC voting against the new rules from the SEC, and it's essentially going to fall into the hands of lawyers. How would we expect Lane Kiffin to react to any potential ruling? Earlier on ESPN Radio, Matt Moscato from 104.5 ESPN in Baton Rouge.
7: I think Lane Kiffin's reaction is going to be sort of a unified front from LSU leadership, which is that they are going to do whatever the court order says. If these players that were part of the temporary restraining order last week, if on Monday, they'll be in the Baton Rouge courtroom on Monday, seeking a preliminary injunction. If they receive that, they're eligible. And I think they're going to play. And if a judge rules those players ineligible or does not grant that preliminary injunction, then they won't play. So Lane Kiffin, I'm sure you guys heard, was on McAfee yesterday, and made a comment about how you can't pick and choose what court orders you abide by. And he was referring to Trinidad Chambliss and Diego Pavia, who got extra eligibility after being deemed ineligible because courts ordered them eligible. Their point of view at LSU, the leadership's point of view, is if a court deems these players eligible, then they need to play.
8: Look, I know he's an easy target to be the villain. Lane isn't doing anything else any other college coach or program would do. I know he's loved in LSU, but how do you view Lane and the way he comes through in all this?
7: He's low because he ain't lost a game yet, man. look, I mean, you're right. I mean, guys, I think regardless of what you think about Lane, he is objectively a great offensive mind. He is arguably the best in college football. I think his reputation, however, is earned because everywhere he goes, problems and messes follow. And at some point, it's like the Taylor Swift song, "I'm the problem, it's me." My wife's a huge Taylor Swift fan. Well, who am I kidding? So am I. That's Lane, right? So the problems follow him, and he has earned that reputation.
1: And we'll see if he faces any consequences from the conference as we head into the fall. SportsCenter All Night, ESPN Radio.
9: That Falcons quarterback battle, that's finally becoming a battle. Michael Penix Jr. has finally been cleared to practice.
10: This is Michael Penix's job for the taking.
6: This is not a competition, so I would be shocked if Tua Tagovailoa is not the starter opening day.
1: Michael Penix has been practicing with the Falcons, back from the ACL injury he suffered in Week 11 last season. Week one,
11: each and every day I'm getting better, getting more confident. And, you know, I'm not playing this week because, you know, obviously I only had three practices under my belt under doing 11 on 11 stuff. But I've been feeling really good. And, you know, as long as I keep the track that I'm on, I definitely feel like I will be where I need to be mentally and physically to feel confident enough to go out there in week one. And, you know, as far as, you know, being healthy and all that, I feel good. I just know three practices. It's like, dang, I just got clear. It's like, hey, all right, let me get my feet wet a little bit, but there's no number on that. You know, there's no number on how many practices I feel. You know, obviously I feel like I got to trust my body, you know, see how my body feels, you know, and you know, mentally and stuff like that as well. So I say it's more of that than a number of reps and stuff like that.
1: Now with week one bearing down, Coach Kevin Stefanski will have to make a decision.
12: Whenever they tell me I have to, when that depth chart has to be put out. I'm not honestly not trying to be coy. Just we'll focus on what's available to us, what information's available to us. Obviously, this has been something that, you know, we need to work through as people come back off of injury. I mean, Tua was injured to start camp, and then Mike's been injured, you know, and not doing the 11 on 11. So you just every day you're just trying to make decisions based on who's available to you. The good news is very, very happy with our guys and the progress they've all made.
1: No starter named yet in Atlanta. Yet. Friday, Falcons, Dolphins in Miami. 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
8: I have not spoken to Tua about this. No one's ever asked him about it. Just a kind of viewpoint from my own eyes. Tua doesn't feel like he's in love with football at the moment. Like, he's got a bunch. It's the happy feet. It's the poor decision-making. It's the dropping of the snaps and things. It just doesn't look like this is a guy who has that competitive fire in him right now to want to go out and win a job and play football. Tua's going to get the start on Friday, and maybe it's Tua playing for his spot on the roster, not the starting spot. At this point, I believe Michael Penix is going to be named the starter. And it's not that I never had one preference over the other. I just assumed it was going to be Tua because the numbers backed him up. He had the high ceiling that we've seen. Everything felt like it was in his favor. But he's been so bad at this point that objectively, to name him the starter after all this, if you name him the starter now, it's like, well, why didn't you just do that from the beginning? What have you seen from Penix that overwhelmed you or underwhelmed you that said he's not ready or he's not the guy? And the fact that he's been cleared at this point, it feels like Tua lost his grip on the job, and he's playing for a spot on the roster. His salary this year is $1.2 million. If they cut him, it's 0.4% of their cap. Dead money means nothing. And objectively, if we're talking about backups here, and I hate backup quarterback discussions, but what is the real difference between Tua, Cooper Rush, or Jack Strand? I don't know that there is a real definitive difference between any of them.
1: So bottom line, there will need to be someone to come out of the quarterback battle in Atlanta. ESPN analyst Booger McFarland.
6: Well, I think to call it a battle would be an overstatement. It's really not a battle. Like, anytime you get a new staff, that comes in and they bring in their own quarterback for competition in Tua Tagovailoa, that tells you who they want to start. You couple that with the fact that Michael Penix is coming off an ACL. He just got cleared for 11 on 11. This really is not a competition. So I would be shocked. I mean, totally shocked if Tua Tagovailoa is not the starter opening day. And quite frankly, I think he gives them the best chance to win a football game. They're going to run the football with Bijan Robinson. We know it's going to be a really good offensive line. It's going to be play action pass. They're going to try to get Drake London involved and Kyle Pitts in mismatches down the field. So I don't think this is a quarterback competition at all. I think it's Tua Tagovailoa's job. And if he can't do the job and Michael Penix gets healthy at some point down the road, then we may see Michael Penix. But I think for the first month of the season, it's all Tua and it's Tua's job to lose.
1: And how about the notion that the Falcons quarterback perhaps is currently not on the Atlanta roster? Earlier on ESPN Radio, our Q Myers.
13: So is there a chance that a team could be persuaded by the Falcons to maybe trade a quarterback that they may have on their roster? Now, it wouldn't be the short-term solution because you're not going to just go trade for a quarterback on another roster and then start him on week one.
14: Yeah.
13: Right,
14: yeah,
13: that's not realistic. Right. But is there any chance that there could be a quarterback on a roster that may not be that starting quarterback for a certain team that Atlanta says, you know what, he's better than that guy, and he's better than that guy. With Penix, I feel bad. The current staff don't have any ties to Penix. And then they brought in Tua on a one-year flyer that they're basically paying him pennies, right? Because Miami's flipping the bill on him. So I feel like that there's a world where they're looking right now, not through the waiver wire, but they're looking through the current rosters. Well, what do you think about that quarterback? Yeah. Well, he's second on the depth chart there. What if he's first here? Because I just don't see either one of those guys at this stage of the game, one, being healthy enough to have long-term success there or even being good enough.
1: Tua Tagovailoa will see the Dolphins again. Falcons-Dolphins meeting in Miami Friday for their preseason finale. Speaking of players who could be moved potentially, what about Joey Porter with the Steelers? He's been dealing with a back issue since the start of training camp. Present for Steelers practices, but has not taken the field. ESPN Steelers reporter Brooke Pryor.
15: We asked Mike McCarthy 2 days ago if Joey would remain on PUP for the foreseeable future, and he said, well, it's a business situation. That's what he's dealing with. Now, PUP means physically unable to perform, so I followed up and I said, is he still injured? And Mike McCarthy said, well, yeah, he's still on PUP. But we know that at the heart of this is a contract situation, right? And I've been told that there hasn't been any meaningful progress between the two sides. A date that I would keep in mind, though, is Sunday, August 30th, this upcoming Sunday, that's roster cut down day. Mm-hmm. At that point, if he remains on PUP, then he has to miss the first 4 weeks of the season. So that suggests that something is going to happen in the next couple of days to force things to go one way or the other. Now, I asked veteran inside linebacker Landon Roberts if this was a distraction to the team, right, to have Joey dealing with this sitting out. And he said, no, Joey's a good guy. He is always about his business. And we know that when it's time to ramp up, Joey will be out there.
16: Meanwhile, let's talk about the Steelers offense because they've got four quarterbacks right here, right now on the roster. What's the plan, though, in this third and final preseason game?
15: Yeah, Mike McCarthy is keeping it under wraps exactly how he's going to divide the playing time, but he said the focus is going to be on those two young guys, those two being Drew Aller and Will Howard, and I would not be surprised to see Drew Aller start this game and then Will Howard come in. That was flip-flopped in the second preseason game. And look, they have a big decision to make because Mike McCarthy has never had four quarterbacks on the 53-man roster for week one. And we asked Mike McCarthy, look, is this going to hinder any of the quarterback development if you have four? Because that's a lot of snaps to go around. And he said, well, no, because there are no time constraints in the regular season. He said, I can keep them before practice. I can keep them after practice. They can really ramp up the QB school component there. He said, heck, I'd like to have six quarterbacks if I could. So don't be surprised if on Sunday, August 30th, if there are four quarterbacks on the roster for the Pittsburgh Steelers.
1: It'll all come after this week's preseason finale, Steelers-Bills in the finale. Coming up later today, SportsCenter All Night, ESPN Radio. Back to baseball, Brewers and Mets.
17: 1-2 pitch. Drilled into right. This is deep, way up, way back. Ben's watching it sail goodbye on a bomb by Bryce Terang. A three-run blast and a huge one for the Brewers to break this game open in the fourth inning. There's the Bryce Terang power swing. It is 7-0 Milwaukee.
1: His 19th homer of the season, drives in three, snapped a 19-game homerless drought with his 19th homer of the season. Had been his longest drought of the year. 620 WTMJ. Brewers, an 8-1 win over the Mets. Brewers' 82nd win of the season guarantees them a sixth consecutive winning season, tying the franchise record set in the late 70s and early 80s. Guardians keep winning.
14: Swung on and popped him up. First base side. Son a factor coming on now. The second baseman. And Bassana makes the catch with a snow cone in the webbing. He somehow got it done. Man. Bailing out Lowe, who was battling the Sun. Chris Jimenez, perhaps a typical end of what you'd expect to a wild road trip for the Guardians that finishes 6-0.
1: Seventh straight win overall, tying a season high. WTAM Guardians trailed 3-1 in the eighth and 3-2 in the ninth. Third win this season when trailing entering the ninth inning for the Angels. Their 82nd loss, clinching their 11th straight losing season. As for the Twins,
18: here's Alika, and he hits a fly ball, well hit to left center. Keyshaw back deep in the alley at the track, reaching up. He can't get it. It's off the wall. It's in play. Two-run score. Williams around second, streaking to third with a triple, and the A's take the lead. 5-4 Athletics.
1: Talk 650 KSTE. A's a 7-4 win over the Twins, who with the loss and Cleveland's win fall four games behind the Guardians for the final wild card spot in the American League. Battling more than just a golf course. That's next. SportsCenter All Night continues. It's ESPN Radio.
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1: 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They are teeing it up this morning at East Lake, round one of the Tour Championship. Among those in the 30-player field for the title, Gary Woodland. He hasn't seen this part of the playoffs in quite a while. As our Marty Smith notes, it's been and continues to be one heck of a ride.
2: He's an incredible man, and his resolve has inspired millions of people all over the globe. In September 2023, Woodland had surgery to remove a lesion on his brain. And then earlier this season, he admitted and revealed that he'd been battling overwhelming post-traumatic stress disorder. He battled through it on the strength of that global endorsement from all of these fans and ultimately returned to victory at the Texas Children's Houston Open, and now has battled his way all the way back. And he's in the Tour Championship here at East Lake this weekend.
3: I hope people realize and they see that I'm out here living my dreams. I'm back at the Tour Championship for the first time in 7 years. And I'm not here if I didn't ask for help. I'm not. And I hope somebody sees that and realizes it's okay. You know, it's okay to not be okay. And that's what I've realized through this journey. You know, I think sometimes when you're not okay, it's you just everything's the end of the world. And it's okay to not be okay, because there's people that want to help, and you can still go out and fight and live your dreams no matter how hard it gets.
2: Woodland went on to tell me that some days he just lays in bed crying because he doesn't want to fight this anymore. And I asked him, Gary, what are you fighting? He said, I'm fighting the struggle for my brain to stop shutting down. I'm fighting hypervigilance and thinking that people are trying to kill me. He's been so open about this post-traumatic stress battle, to the point where he also told me that Hall of Fame athletes have reached out to him this year to reveal their own struggles, and that they're so inspired by his vulnerability in being so honest about what he's been battling. He's a light in the world, and his resolve again has inspired so many of us all across the world.
1: Gary Woodland named a U.S. team captain's assistant for the President's Cup next month at East Lake today. He tees off just after 12:15 Eastern time. Flo-Jay Johnson scoring 20 points. Seattle Storm beat the shorthanded Toronto Tempo 90-78. Toronto was without its top three scorers. In Connecticut, Sun hosting the Valkyries.
4: Stoke passes up to three. Burton peeks at the clock. Finds an angle. A bruise and a bucket. Chance for three at the line.
1: NBC Sports Boston as the Valkyries beat the Sun 89-64.
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5: How good is that? Are you entertained?
0: Number five.
1: Colorado again with a 13-run offensive output. Seventh time this season with at least 13. Climbing into double digits in this one with this two-run shot, 850 KLA.
6: Pitch is swung on and driven to left. There's number 36, halfway up the bleachers over the bullpen. That is a long-distance touch-em-all time. Hunter Goodman makes it 10-1 Rockies.
0: Number four.
1: Phillies shut out the Mariners. Kyle Schwarber reaching 40 for the season. 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
7: 2-2 pitch. Swung on. Hit deep. Right field on its way. That ball is gone. A mammoth three-run home run for Kyle Schwarber. Number 40 on the season. He leads the major leagues, and he has put the Phillies up 6-0 here in the second inning.
0: Number three.
1: White Sox get another win, and Tristan Peters gets another home run. ESPN 1000.
8: The 0-1. Hit in the air out into right. It's way back there. It is gone. He's tied the club record. He has homered in five straight games. Tristan Peters makes it 6-2.
0: Number two.
1: Orioles outlast the Cardinals. Pete Alonso continuing to close in on 300. WBAL.
9: The pitch. Alonso drives this to right field. Walker's back. He's at the wall. And that is gone.
10: on. The amazing Alonzo does it again. 7-0 Baltimore. My goodness, Pete Alonzo. That is number 32. And for the polar bear, it's number 296.
0: Number one.
1: In Atlanta, Braves, Dodgers came down to the final at bat. 680 the fan.
11: Kim awaits the 3-2. Here it comes. There it goes. Line drive, base it into left. Here comes Thomas. He comes to the plate. The Braves win. Ha-Sung Kim mobbed out there on the bags. The man without a base hit since June steps into the batter's box as himself, steps out as Superman. And it's a 6-5 winner for the Braves. Unbelievable.
1: Kim was hitting 0.66, lowest average at the time of a walk-off hit in the live ball era, which is over 100 years, 1920. That's going to do it for SportsCenter All Night. I'm Jay Reynolds. Thursday, August 27th, birthday of Brianna Stewart on Sportsmanlike is next. 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
2: Vegas East has accused Courtney Cronin of being unk.
3: You're both unk.
2: I'm fine being unk. We're technically like, millennials are the best.
3: The kids don't know what they're doing
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3: out
2: are
3: there.
2: Dancing.
3: You
2: they're not
3: doing
2: dancing.
3: Vegas.
4: Right. Michelle's right. And
3: You're not right.
2: They're not even getting cornfields. They're not dancing. They're not doing
3: their
2: shoulder lean.
3: My sister just graduated college. They party. I promise.
4: Hold on. I didn't cook in college. I didn't have a 15-step skincare routine in college. We went out 4 or 5 nights a week.
2: Here's the problem. They're not dancing because they're on their
3: phones. They are dancing. You're just wrong. I don't know where you got this idea that, no, they're not dancing. The kids are dancing.
4: Because Michelle and I live in a Project X sort of world where we want the cornfield parties in college with the solo cups and Avicii playing and just an overall vibe. These kids are on their phones now.
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2: 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But we are forever young and forever fabulous because it's for the girls today. Alongside Kimberly A. Martin, Courtney Cronin, I am Michelle Smallman. And we're all in studio together. This has never happened before. Good morning, ladies.
6: Good morning.
4: Good vibes in here.
2: Good vibes indeed. Kimberly, you just heard the rejoin. You were not with us yesterday because you were hosting First Take. Great work there.
4: Thank you.
2: And Courtney and I yesterday got accused of being unk because we were concerned about

0: we would have basement parties and like lights are off and it's like real hot and sticky and everybody's like jammed up on the wall. Like that's the kind of where there were no phones, where there were no phones,
1: no evidence,
0: no evidence. Listen, those were the days. These kids, I feel bad for them, but they are dancing some, they are doing some type of dancing.
1: They're also bringing back digital cameras. Do you remember when you had yours, you'd put it in the back pocket of your jeans and the entire digital camera collection would go on Facebook the next day. Every photo, not the curated ones. Every every single one.
0: Yes.
1: Eyes open, eyes half closed.
2: And the album would be like, I'm on a boat. Or like, whatever.
0: Okay, I remember, like, okay, now I sound really...
2: No, come on, share with the class.
0: No, like the Kodak cameras.
2: The actual disposable cameras.
0: Oh, yeah.
2: Those are back now, too, by the way.
0: You, like, would go to CVS and be like, hi... All right, when can I pick these up?
1: Can I get doubles?
0: Yeah.
2: No? I actually did that not that long ago. It's very expensive to get disposable cameras developed now. But back in the day, it used to be like, what, 10 bucks, 20
0: bucks?
2: Double that now because it's a novelty item.
0: Everything, I'm telling you, everything that's old is new again. So we are vintage. I like to think I'm vintage, not old.
2: I would like to say we're classic.
0: Classic.
2: Because we never went out of style. Well, maybe some kids who party in cornfields reside in the Big 12. And yesterday we got some news coming out of the Big 12. They banned professionals from returning to college. This is on the heels of the Big 10 and the SEC doing so as well. The NFL also weighing in, saying players can't play for an NFL team in 2026 with the eligibility issues in college football. So the Big 12 yesterday unanimously agreed to ban professionals from returning to all sports, the conference said last night. The NFL says if a player that goes back to college this season, they will be prohibited from signing with an NFL team this year. If a player signed to an NFL contract, they're subsequently cut and then as a free agent, they may sign with another NFL club, the CFL, or return to college, but that player is considered a free agent and will not be subject to a future draft. Meanwhile, the SEC, as we mentioned, did this yesterday. They will severely punish head coaches who add pro players. And Courtney, I know we spoke about this yesterday, and we were wondering some of these head coaches, these programs like Lane Kiffin or Will Wade at LSU, would they comply with these rules or would they pursue these players anyway? And it seems like the SEC, amongst other leagues, are really putting their foot down here.
1: Am I a little surprised that it's the SEC coming through with the strongest stance on this? I am. Because this is the conference that has had to deal with this over the last year. We know with Alabama, at men's basketball last year, Charles Bediako coming back from the G League to play in college basketball, and they didn't want that to happen. That was a big deal, and I feel like they had time to start thinking, all right, what should the rule be? Because you knew other people were going to try this eventually. Mm-hmm. Now that there are these rules in place, I still think you're going to get a fight put up. I don't think Lane Kiffin's going to go down and just be like, I'm cool with this. You know, I'm facing potentially a half-season suspension, big-time fines. They're going to still try to use the courts to their advantage. Maybe they win, maybe they don't. But for the SEC to be the ones who now are leading the charge when the Big Ten was the one who first came in and said absolutely not,
2: right,
1: and then had everybody follow suit, I guess I'm just a little surprised because I thought they were late to the party initially, and then now they're just like mowing down everything in their path to try to set these rules in a new precedent. Mm-hmm.
0: Okay, ladies, I cover football, but I cover the NFL. I feel like I am surprised that we are here. I feel like wasn't there an easier way to for the NCAA to sort of handle this whole situation?
2: That's an evergreen statement.
0: Am I naive here in wondering, was there not an easier solution than that they could have taken? Like these kids, like we talked about the Browns this week and Daquan Wright, that whole group, could they not have just said, you know what? Okay, we'll grandfather you guys in. Okay, sorry.
2: Do the 5 for 5 during the season so they have all the information to make that decision.
0: And I'm just, again, I didn't go to a big college. I'm from New York City. College football, not huge here. But I'm thinking, am I missing something in thinking that this could have been resolved?
1: No, because you're thinking logically, which is the problem when it comes to the NCAA, that we think rationally and wonder, why did it take until June 23rd for them to enact 5 for 5, knowing damn well that so many of these athletes that they knew they would be putting up a fight against them were already in the midst of getting ready for training camp, had already gone through the draft, had already gone through OTAs and mini camp, and they can't control the calendar. That's their logic, where these athletes say, I should have been able to benefit from

0: this, it's their fault
1: right.
0: that the timing of it came right. so late.
1: I think these athletes have a legitimate gripe. And that's sure. why I hate this whole situation, because I believe that the athletes do have a legitimate gripe. But I feel like this is just a mess, Michelle.
2: It is a mess. It has been a mess. It seems like it will continue to be a mess. But Courtney, you mentioned the SEC being the one with the stiffer penalties, which is surprising, especially considering that LSU was kind of at the epicenter of all of this. Pete Thamel, our ESPN College Football Insider, was on SportsCenter, and he spoke about how the SEC's new rules will differ than other conferences.
3: One of the unique aspects of their decision was that they had probably the stiffest punishments that we've seen so far. A head coach would be suspended for half the team's games. There's a fine involved if you bring back a player from the NFL, for example, that would be half of that sports program's budget. Greg Sankey himself has autonomy to make decisions, and the institution would have their voting rights revoked in matters of the SEC. So these are significant penalties, and they come at a time when the players who, under a temporary restraining order, were set to be eligible at places including LSU are expected to still pursue their eligibility there. So it's interesting that TRO comes down this week. The SEC presidents make their stand. Notably, it was 15-0. LSU abstained from voting when it came to the penalties. So we'll see in the upcoming days if those athletes, not LSU, those athletes file again in Baton Rouge for an amended TRO to continue to pursue their eligibility.
2: LSU abstaining from voting. Courtney, I saw you smile a little bit and nod your head when you heard Pete Thamel say that. What's your reaction?
0: It makes me realize even more that these rules that the SEC implemented are directed at one school in mm-hmm. specific, because what CBS Sports reported is that during training camp, during this process, knowing that there were going to be athletes who were going to test this, it was LSU who was reaching out to players' representation right. to try to get them to be part of a lawsuit. So the conference can't possibly be happy with that. They're saying, you caused this chaos, so we're going to up the ante here and come down even harder mm-hmm. on our own member institutions, because we don't want this problem. You're creating this problem. It's Lane Kiffin who their ire is directed at, and rightfully so, because this whole obsession with, if we don't sign them, somebody else will. Oh. We want the best roster possible. They're done with that. They don't want to have to constantly be dealing with these lawsuits and eligibility issues and players trying to bend the rules in a system that is already pretty darn fractured to try to nip this in the bud, which is what they're doing. I get it. I still don't think it's going to
1: so
0: be over.
1: So I'm totally with you. But we talked obviously about this yesterday when I hosted First Take, and Lewis Riddick was on there saying, you know, LSU, Lane Kiffin, they're trying to win by any means necessary. Like, yes. that's mm-hmm. what it's about. Should we be faulting them? On one side, should we be faulting them for finding a loophole in the system? And now the system is right. changing mm-hmm. because of all these things. So I'm totally with you guys on this. But I feel like every party in this, I understand what they're doing. Again, this is why I go back to the NCAA. Like, I feel like this could have been avoided in a major way.
0: If
2: they would have been the adults in the room mm-hmm. right. and been proactive and not reactive as they normally are. This is definitely pointed at LSU. There's a reason why they didn't, or they abstained from voting. And they have been in the headlines because of Daquan Wright, who was waived by the Cleveland Browns, and New Orleans Saints' Xavien Harris, both pursued by LSU, both expected to go back to LSU to play with Lane Kiffin. And to your point, Kimberly, Lane was basically like, don't hate the player, hate the game.
1: Right. Which I'm not faulting him for.
2: No, but the SEC came in and said, okay, well, then we are going to make sure to change the game.
1: Yes, exactly.
2: So that there is no gray area when it comes to how you should approach this. And if you do go against what we're saying, there are going to be stiff penalties. And honestly, I commend the SEC for being so firm in their stance here.
1: I do. Again, every party, I understand why they've acted the way they have.
2: Except for the NCAA. Yeah, these athletes, I understand where they would have their mm-hmm. ire, because they are victims of the circumstances around them. They're victims of the circus, essentially, because their timeline has been completely messed up
1: right.
2: because these entities could not get it together. They're just trying to do what's best for them.
1: Mm-hmm.
2: So I have tremendous empathy for them. Lane Kiffin is always going to be the one to push the limits. And not only is he inherently like that, but think about the pressure that he has at LSU now. He left Ole Miss in a very sticky way to go to LSU because he essentially said, amongst other things, that this gives me the best opportunity to win. we haven't won anywhere else, Lane, and now you better get it done. So of course he's going to push it to the limits in every way that he can, because he understands what he has to do. But for the SEC to say no, There's no gray area here. We are going to make sure that you know what you are allowed to do and what you're not allowed to do. While I feel bad for these athletes that are caught in this tornado of dysfunction, I do appreciate the SEC for being crystal clear about where they stand, because it was murky there for quite some time. Kimberly A. Martin, Courtney Cronin. I am Michelle Smallman. The girls are hanging out today. We're going to have a ton of fun with you here on Sportsmanlike. And coming up next, these two cover the NFL, and we're going to talk about some quarterback battles that are heading or having we're having during the preseason. Which camp battle are you most interested in? We'll talk about that next on Sportsmanlike on ESPN Radio.
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2: It is unsportsmanlike on ESPN Radio. 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Kimberly A. Martin, Courtney Cronin, Michelle Smallman here with you. Have you girls enjoyed your summer enough? Because the NFL season is rapidly approaching. Both of these ladies covering the NFL in various ways. And I hope you enjoyed yourselves at least a little. Because okay. I know I won't see you both for quite some time.
1: Okay. Best summer ever. Knicks in 5. Good morning to everyone. But I did not take any vacations.
2: None.
1: except a mini bachelorette weekend in Florida.
2: I was going to say, I thought
1: that was a weekend that was not for me. I was not on a beach. I was not getting tans. Was I on a yacht? Yes, I was. But I was not on a tropical island
11: or
1: in
11: here?
1: Europe as I normally am in the summer. And now the season is here. I've lost my vacation time. I don't know if I'm, I think we got a Super Bowl. So from now until Super Bowl, it's going to be, we're going 100 miles an hour, which is awesome.
2: It is.
1: But I didn't get enough fun in the sun.
2: Courtney, before you respond to this, Vegas East, the ruling, is Kimberly A. Martin now atop the bougie rankings?
1: Oh, yes, she is.
2: She said, I didn't get a good vacation. I was just on a yacht.
12: Just on a yacht. Self-proclaimed.
1: That was all. Person's yacht. And that was not good enough. Because it was just a couple days. I need a week, at least.
2: On a yacht?
1: No, on a
0: anywhere.
1: Beach. On a beach. On...
2: Anything else you would like to add to that?
1: Okay.
0: She hears the shame. She is just
1: And you know what? I'll be bougie. I'll be bougie. We work very hard.
2: Yes.
1: And so would I like some time off? Yes.
2: You deserve it.
1: Did I book a vacation to Curacao with one of my good friends, Elena Rubenstein, who works in Bristol? Yes, I did. Did I cancel it because work came up? Yes, I did.
2: Oh.
1: Is she still mad at me? Yes, she is. So this was bad.
0: You still have the ticket, though. March.
1: Oh, no, I canceled altogether.
0: Rebook. Yeah, you got to have something to look forward to. We talked about this yesterday, having something when we were talking with Mike T, something on the horizon.
1: What was his thing? Lunch? He was looking forward to... What was his thing?
2: I was looking forward to lunch. The most? And devastating update. Devastating update. So I got my hair done yesterday. I shared with the world that it's also pizza day because there's a grocery store around the corner that has one of my favorite slices in the city. And I always am like, yes, hair done. Pizza consumed, great day. Rob Lorenzo, our social media guru, came with me because we posted it and people were curious about the slice. And he's like, oh, film it. Show never ends. I was like, plus you're going to love this pizza. It's so good. So he comes all the way with me to that part of town to film it. We get in there. No pizza. They're not making pizza. Until October.
0: Whoa. The oven break? How do you just run out of pizza? Or the ingredients to make it. I don't believe that.
2: The answer I got was, we won't have it for a while. And I said, until when? And he goes, October.
0: Did the chef go on hiatus?
2: Wait. But they had the other food.
0: Went to Kimberly's trip in Curacao without her?
1: Wait, is it an ingredients thing? Like, are they
2: no pizza period.
1: No pizza. Are they importing dough from Italy?
2: I didn't ask these questions because I was just dumbfounded. I was stunned. And so we went around the corner to another pizza place. Very good.
1: Because it's New York City and...
2: Yeah. But still, it was this specific slice and I was looking forward to it. So, didn't get it.
1: Wait, what was the slice? Tell the people.
2: It is a squash blossom pizza with burrata on top.
0: It looked really good though.
2: Okay, yacht over there. What about you? Did you have any good summer? Or like, is your summer good for you before the NFL craziness kicks in?
0: Yeah, I mean, it feels like... It goes by quicker every single year. Mm-hmm. And as, you know, just the way my brain works, thinking about all of the stuff that's going to come from now until through the Super Bowl. And then there's a week that gets deleted because the Super Bowl's a week later this year. Valentine's Day.
1: I don't know if
0: it's on ESPN this year.
2: Big deal.
0: Big
2: tune
0: one.
2: In.
0: But then the combine is literally right after that. Yep. The Monday after the combine free agency starts. We'll be at an 18th game sooner or later. So basically, Kimberly and I will be working 366 days a year.
2: Yeah.
0: Even without the leap year.
1: Can I also give a gripe? My birthday.
2: Mm.
1: Sorry, I wasn't born in August, like everyone.
2: Mm-hmm.
1: I was born in January. January 9th. Which now, thank you, Roger Goodell, is like wild card weekend.
0: I'd say you'll be freezing somewhere outdoors.
1: So, yeah. Send gift cards, Starbucks, all the things for my birthday.
2: For our Capricorn queen.
1: Yes.
2: Okay, well, that's like, you're on a yacht. I'm not sending you anything. Well, we're heading into week 3 of the preseason, ladies, and we still have some quarterback battles happening across the NFL. Let's drill in on a couple of these. First, in Atlanta, we know that Michael Penix Jr. was cleared to have full football activities, and we were wondering, is he going to be given enough reps to beat out Tua Tagovailoa for the starting job in Atlanta? Michael Penix Jr. was at his presser yesterday, and he spoke about how he's feeling and if he could physically even be ready for week 1.
11: Yeah, I feel great. Like right now, I got cleared to do 11-on-11 for practice. You know, obviously, you know, but each and every day I'm getting better, getting more confident. You know, I'm not playing this week because, you know, obviously I only had 3 practices under my belt under doing 11-on-11 stuff. But I've been feeling really good. And, you know, as long as I keep the track that I'm on, I definitely feel like I will be where I need to be mentally and physically, you know, to feel confident enough to go out there in week one. And, you know, as far as, you know, being healthy and all that, I feel good.
2: Kimberly, that was the thing we were wondering when it comes to Penix, is he going to have enough time to physically get up to football speed before week one? He's telling us he's feeling good and that he could get there.
1: Guys, the Falcons make me sad.
2: Why?
1: Because every year I'm excited about the Falcons. I'm excited about the roster they have. Bijan, I love all the skill players. Kevin Stefanski, friend of mine, Cleveland, you know.
2: AFC North, you know, former AFC North coach.
1: North buddies. So I want to see him win. You know, I'm very happy, excited, clean slate for him, go there. And then the quarterbacks.
2: Mm-hmm.
1: And now we're in a situation where you can't even feel good about either one. And that is no knock on Michael Penix. It's the fact that, again, like we were saying all week, ladies, like, is he just said, I've had 3 practices. Obviously, that's not why I'm going to play. Like, the season is around the corner. I know he'll have to play at some point, but I feel like out of necessity, because Tua is not what we thought he would, at least in practices, at least in games. Mm-hmm. He has not shown any sort of mastery of not just this offense, but just how to be a how do I not make this sound harsh? It's being a competent quarterback out there. And that is surprising. That is scary for a team where you look around, there are reasons to be excited, Courtney, about the Falcons on paper. And yet they make me sad because I don't know exactly what I'm going to see when the season starts.
0: This hasn't been the reboot that I think a lot of people thought it would have been for Tua Tagovailoa to go to Atlanta, to get a clean slate, to not have anybody battling him, at least initially. This is an indictment, though, on Tua, because the fact that Michael Penix Jr., as you heard from his mouth, I've only had 3 practices under my belt. Of course I'm not playing in the game this week, but that doesn't mean that for their week one opener, he won't, because if he continues on this track, if he feels mentally and physically where he needs to be, you can't just hand Tua the job anyways and say, all right, well, you've been around more, you've been participating in the offseason program, because they haven't seen it. They haven't seen enough credible evidence to know you are the best option that we have to play quarterback right now and to win us games. Michael Penix Jr., even on a short timeline, might still be a better quarterback. Hell, he was QB1 before he got injured.
1: Right.
0: We wouldn't even be discussing this if it wasn't for the ACL tear late last season. So I was surprised when we talked with Schefter about this on Tuesday, and it was my number one item in our Schefter draft, just because it seems so preposterous that somebody just getting back to practice now at the absolute tail end of training camp can put themselves in a situation where they could be QB1 in a matter of a couple days. But he knows the offense.
1: Yeah.
0: He knows what he's walking into there. He's been around, and Tua just hasn't shown enough proof of concept that he can be the guy.
1: So, Michelle, I want to know from your perspective, would you feel confident week one going in there with Penix as your quarterback? Because even if he's practicing, his own teammates, his own defense, not hitting him like he will be hit in games. Are you confident if he's the guy in week one?
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13: Hey, it's Golic coming up on Thursday. 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
16: That Falcons quarterback battle, that's finally becoming a battle. 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
18: 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Tua's play made that impossible. This is Michael Penix's job for the taking.
19: This really is not a competition, so I would be shocked if Tua Tagovailoa is not the starter opening day. I think he gives them the best chance to win football games.
20: Does Tua Tagovailoa give the Atlanta Falcons the best chance to win football games, or will we see Michael Penix Jr. be QB1 before week one? It's Unsportsmanlike on ESPN Radio alongside Kimberly A. Martin, Courtney Cronin. I'm Michelle Smallman. It's for the girls today. And ladies, we have been talking about Michael Penix Jr. getting cleared to fully participate in practice for the Falcons 11-on-11 after an ACL surgery, his third in his career, second time on that left knee. And we wondered when he initially got cleared if he would have enough time to get his body up to speed for football activities to be ready for week one. Adam Schefter, of course, our ESPN NFL senior insider, joined us on Unsportsmanlike earlier in the week. And I believe it was you, Courtney, who asked Schefter if Michael Penix Jr. has a real chance at actually being the starter week one. Here's what Schefter had to say.
21: I think there is a chance that it does turn out to be Michael Penix. I think that Tua did not seize that opportunity over the summer, is what it sounds like. And they were waiting for him to play well, and it was uneven. And now they obviously thought they might be in a position where they could wait for Michael Penix and not have to rush him along. You got to make sure he's physically right before anything happens. But they went from a position of, let's see how long it takes Michael Penix, to where we really could use Michael Penix here now. Do I think there's a chance he can start opening day? Yeah. Doctors cleared him for the 11-on-11. If he's physically up to the challenge, I think he's got a real chance to start on opening day.
0: if he is physically up to the challenge. Kimberly, before we went to commercial break last segment, you asked me what I would do if I was Kevin Stefanski, Tommy Reese, and the powers that be in Atlanta. And if he physically looks ready to go, there's no question in my mind I'm going with Michael Penix here. Now, if is doing a lot of work there, because this is someone, as I mentioned, who's had three ACL surgeries. Mm-hmm. And I do not want to put him in a position where there's any sort of regression when it comes to his recovery. I don't want him to go out there and get banged up in any way, and then we're back to square one with Tua. So if I'm 100% sure that he is physically able to do it, there's no question I'm going with him, because I think he's the better quarterback. I think he has a better grasp on this offense and with this roster. And the NFC South is a very interesting division. We're talking about the Carolina Panthers winning it last year at 8-9. If you're the Atlanta Falcons, don't you want to get off to as hot of a start as you possibly can in a division where you could legitimately win it, Courtney?
11: You would think so. And they start out on the road in Pittsburgh.
0: Mm-hmm.
11: Who knows what that team's going to look like with Aaron Rodgers, Mike McCarthy, and the rekindling of forces there. But then you have the Panthers at home in week two, so you can get an early jump on your division. Mm-hmm. You can start putting things in place to where when the schedule gets, I'd say, significantly more difficult than that a couple weeks later, when you've got the Packers, they play the Broncos after that too, or
22: Baltimore
11: mm-hmm. after that. I would like Michael Penix Jr. to get his lumps out of the way when the schedule's a little bit more tenable. And I do think in the early part of the season, that's going to be the case. But let's not forget who they just paid big time money to. Does he have to do it alone? No. You have Bijan Robinson, who ran the ball 287 times last year. This is somebody who is supposed to take the load off of your quarterback, whether it's Tua, whether it's Michael Penix Jr. So I wouldn't need to have Michael Penix Jr. be the eighth overall pick level Michael Penix Jr. in the early part of the season, knowing that I can rely heavily on my ground game to get it done. I believe that if he is mentally, physically, yes, you got to be cleared, you got to be in a good spot, but it's the mental part. Like, can I take a hit? How am I going to feel with a pass rusher coming at my knee when that hasn't happened since November or whenever he got hurt last year? If he can tolerate that, and you can have a heavy play action game there to roll him away from pressure, you can rely on Bijan Robinson to carry a big portion of the load on offense, then you really don't have anything to lose, because this is his job to lose coming back this close to the season. If Tua had done enough, it wouldn't even be a question. The fact that we're talking about this leaves the door open, in the way that the Falcons are leaving the door open, for him to show you just enough to be comfortable, Kimberly, in giving him the job for week one.
22: Well, I think if you're the Falcons, you bring Tua in and you're saying, okay, the job is yours, because the other guy, at least because of health, the job is yours. That's why you're here. And I think that's why in Schefter's clip, he talks about how Tua just did not take advantage of this situation. This wasn't, in my mind, a real quarterback competition from the standpoint of one guy just wasn't healthy enough to really compete the whole way. Whereas, you know, it's not a Cleveland sort of situation. So for Tua not to take advantage of it when the road is right there, it's paved with gold. Here, this is the team. I would obviously prefer to start Michael Penix. The question, though, for me is, again, when he gets out there, I'm going to be holding my breath.
0: Yeah, I have Sam Bradford PTSD, okay? Any ACL, multiple ACL injuries on a quarterback, I get very nervous about putting them out there until you're 100%. Mm-hmm. Or will you ever be 100%?
22: Yeah, well,
0: sure,
22: that's the thing, because I love the player. But again, I can love the player from a distance. It's not my team. I didn't draft him in the top 10. I love the player, but they're still in the back of your mind. Like, I hope, is he durable? Can he make it through 17? And if he doesn't, knock on wood, the prospect of having to then turn back to Tua, you know, will he even be in the mindset to lead the team in that way? So I'm, again, Falcons make me sad. But I'm hopeful that Michael Penix can get it done.
0: Well, another quarterback battle that we've been paying attention to is not a QB1 quarterback battle. It's QB2 in Minnesota. J.J. McCarthy is not QB1. They bring in Kyler Murray. He wins that job outright. He's going to be under center for week one in Minnesota. But we've been wondering what's going to happen with J.J. McCarthy. You talk about durability concerns. He has those. Accuracy concerns. He has those as well. And we were wondering if he was going to win that QB2 job over Carson Wentz. So per Kevin Seifert, who covers the Vikings for us here at ESPN, J.J. McCarthy and Carson Wentz split second team reps during practice on Tuesday. McCarthy sat out of practice yesterday as a rest day for his ankle. He was banged up in week two. But Courtney, do you think that McCarthy could be on the move by cutdown day?
11: That's earlier than I thought we'd be having this conversation, and there's no logical destination right now because there aren't, knock on wood, hopefully this doesn't happen over the last week of the preseason, there haven't been any other major quarterback injuries to where there's a team that feels like the right fit that needs that sort of depth. And the Vikings know this, having dealt with quarterback injuries over the last couple of years, whether it was Kirk Cousins early on and then having to turn to Sam Darnold and what happened last year after McCarthy got hurt. They don't want to be giving up any of their depth. So I don't think unless there is a significant offer, I don't think that you move on from him by cutdown day, but I don't think he's QB2. I don't think he's QB2. I think that he's QB3, Carson Wentz, won you games last year in high-stakes situations when I would also, and this is probably a little unethical or maybe like a little, not the right way to do it.
22: Tell me more. What?
11: Let's ask Justin Jefferson who he wants as his backup, because there were a lot of times last year that he covered for J.J. McCarthy, that he fell on the sword for real bad quarterback play. And if Kyler Murray goes down, if he can't play for whatever reason, or if the play, if he regresses, who knows? Maybe this whole thing doesn't work out. But he's QB1 right now. I would ask my star receiver who they haven't been able to live up, help him live up to the promise of how good he is over the last 2 years. I would ask him, who do you want back there? Honest conversation, candid conversation. Some people might say, well, that's putting way too much power in a player's hands.
22: Oh,
11: there were way too many. I remember talking to it was after that Ravens game in, I think that was like week 10 last year. And I talked to Justin Jefferson before the Bears-Vikings game for countdown. And I asked him about the two interceptions that were thrown into his coverage, into where he was when he was being targeted, and said, well, what do you feel like you can do differently to help J.J. McCarthy? Or what can you do to help him along here? He's like, you know, I just really got to come up on my end of these 50-50 balls. It was the kindest thing he could have done because those were all 80-20 balls. All of those were on the quarterback. So I think in making your star receiver happy, in making the offense function at the highest level, you've got to put the best backup quarterback in there who can function that way. Because we haven't seen it with J.J. McCarthy, and it's the easiest move you can make to not put him in a situation where he's going to fail again.
22: I think that's a great point from the standpoint of every team, for the most part, has like a leadership council. The coaches go to their particular star guys. I think in the case of Minnesota, if KOC is not constantly sitting down with JJ and saying, how do you feel? What do you want? Because
11: JJ meaning Justin Jefferson.
0: Justin Jefferson, yeah. Not McCarthy.
11: Yeah.
22: Yes. Because from the standpoint of last year, JJ McCarthy helped the world forget about Justin Jefferson. Because now all of a sudden it's like, oh, well, Ja'Marr Chase, clearly the best, you know, he's the number one, JSN and Puka and all these things. And Justin Jefferson is right there like, hey, I'm still the guy.
0: Don't forget about me.
11: I'm a thoroughbred.
22: Except I just need the ball kind of thrown in my direction. That's all. And he, to your point, again, covering those Vikings games, Justin Jefferson always willing to talk before we do our countdown hits. And he was always very kind and always very complimentary and always encouraging when it came to J.J. McCarthy. A different receiver might have blown that whole locker room up, right? So from the standpoint of J.J. McCarthy and who should be the number two, I think Justin Jefferson's point of view should be taken into consideration. But when I think about, I think we talked about this on Monday, we were together, ladies, and we talked about the Vikings and should J.J. McCarthy be the number two? I said yes, because for me, if you're saying no, then that says his time here is done. And I feel like we do give up on quarterbacks very quickly. If KOC, the QB whisperer, cannot resurrect this guy and turn him, mold him into something, who else is going to want him? Where else is he going to go? Maybe he does have the Sam Darnold, hey, I go to Carolina and then I go to San Francisco and I'm just rising up the depth chart and then I get my big break. Maybe he does need a change of scenery, but between the injuries, he just hasn't been on the field enough. And if you're going to take him with a top, like a very high pick and give up already, that to me makes me think, well, what did you see? You saw something. Mm-hmm. And why can't you extract more out of him?
0: Well, hopefully we can extract the best out of ourselves next, because Who Said It is coming up on Unsportsmanlike. 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We're presented by Progressive Insurance.
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0: It is time for Who Said It, America's favorite audio game here on Unsportsmanlike. 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I actually got some new hats from Liz the other day, new Packers hats. Your girl is ready for the season. I'm sick of all you guys doubting Jordan Love, the Packers.
22: Nobody's doubting Jordan Love over here, except for Mad Dog.
0: Evan and Candy. Yeah.
22: Oh, really? That's when you were gone, there was definitely some, I don't want to call it slander. I think there's reasonable concerns
0: Okay, well, let's get to the game. Let's get to Who Said It. This is where Vegas East tries to beat us. They will play a piece of audio. It has to not only be relevant to what's happening in sports now, but have a clue in it so that we can determine who the speaker is. Guys, kick it off with audio clip number one.
2: We are all in. It's not lip service. Just as when you do the work that you do and you do the work you do and all of you all do the work that you do, we take it as a baseline that in everything everyone does, you're all in. And for Padres, we are.
0: What's the Padres owner?
22: I'm literally like the Padres owner. It's not. Yeah.
4: I remember seeing her earlier this week. Yeah,
22: I loved her a little.
4: Can we get like half a point for saying
0: it's the Padres' new owner? And I, of course, her name escapes me right now.
22: It's not
0: because it's 6:49 a.m. Eastern time, and my coffee's barely kicked in.
22: That's my bad. So we don't even get half a point.
4: Let's ask the committee. Can we get half a point and say Padres' owner?
5: You need to say the name of the person.
22: Oh,
4: but we are right.
5: You are not right. You didn't say their name.
0: And her name is.
5: Kwanzaa Jones.
22: Oh, I wanted to say Kwanzaa, but then I was like, no, that would be terrible.
5: No, that's her name. Her name's Kwanzaa Jones.
0: Shout out to Kwanzaa Jones, the new owner.
5: Electric opening presser.
0: Electric presser.
4: That's how you do it.
0: Looked great. Was so excited. If I was a Padres fan, I would be pumped. Kwanzaa Jones. Okay, come on. We got to lock in, girls. Let's go. Next one.
6: The guys, I think, just pretty much knew we had to make a decision, and they were totally good with it. Again, I don't want to diminish Austin, but I also want to tell you that these guys really, really believe in what Keelan's going to do.
4: Yep. Kalen DeBoer, Alabama head coach, naming the quarterback this week.
0: We got to say
4: don't run the clock out. We know that.
0: Yeah, come on.
5: Okay, well, Kalen normally DeBoer. You go. Is that the final answer? No, that's the
4: final
5: guess?
4: Answer.
5: Okay.
4: Final answer.
0: Very good, Courtney. Kalen DeBoer, Alabama head coach. We are on the board. Guys, next one.
7: When you don't practice, the way the media works now is firestorm. But this was kind of part of the plan from the jump, was to ramp up pretty big, get 9-10 practices in, kind of come back down, and then ramp back up so we're fresh for the duration.
0: Play it again.
7: When you don't practice, the way the media works now is firestorm. But this was kind of part of the plan from the jump, was to ramp up pretty big, get 9-10 practices in, kind of come back down, and then ramp back up so we're fresh for the duration.
4: Is that Dan Quinn?
0: I was going to say Michael Penix Jr., something about that.
4: Maybe Stefanski?
22: That's not Stefanski.
0: You were thinking Washington?
4: There were two joint practices this week, so there was Ravens and Vikings, or I guess it would have been last week, but I thought it was either Kevin O'Connell.
22: I would go Kevin O'Connell.
4: Dan Quinn, Kevin O'Connell, sounds more like him.
0: KOC?
22: Yeah, let's do KOC.
0: Kevin O'Connell.
5: That is Christian McCaffrey talking about returning to practice after he took some time off.
0: CMC.
4: Darn.
0: You guys are so pleased with yourselves. All right. 2-1 Vegas East heading in to audio clip number 4, Who Said It, brought to you by Lids. Go ahead.
8: Yeah, I think it helped that Rory was pushing me, and it kind of was starting to light the fire within, and then I finally got focused and made some birdies.
0: Golf. Rory McIlroy. Birdies.
4: Not Scottie Scheffler.
22: What does DeChambeau?
0: Yes. Play it again.
8: Yeah, I think it helped that Rory was pushing me, and it kind of was starting to light the fire within, and then I finally got focused and made some birdies.
4: So this was during the BMW Championship last week. Max Homa? I mean, that golf's a hard one.
0: I was in Sicily. I was not locked into golf.
22: Oh, bougie.
4: It was in your hometown.
0: It was in St. Louis. Yeah. I know. Record crowds, by the way. Shout out to St. Louis. But I, of course, was not paying attention.
4: Who is it? Scotty.
0: We got to guess.
4: It's not Scheffler.
5: Say a golfer.
4: Max Homa.
5: That is the winner of the BMW Championship, Wyndham Clark.
0: Wyndham Clark.
5: Of course,
22: yeah.
5: Wyndham.
22: Yeah.
0: Classic Wyndham.
4: I'm not going to be mad that I didn't get that one. That's hard.
0: I, of course, was away.
22: Did we get 10 chances? How many chances?
4: No, we have five.
0: We've already lost. Next one. How about if we get this one right?
4: We're back in. We do a tiebreaker?
5: No. If you get this one right, you lose 3-2, and that's not bad.
0: Great. Play it.
3: I talked to the team, and, you know, Tasha didn't want to feel like she was a distraction. I told her she wasn't. I told her that we all embrace her as someone that protects our team protects coach. People that need to be protected. And so Tasha's always going to stand on that, and we stand for Tasha.
22: I know people's faces. I don't know.
4: Alter is the owner.
22: You know what, guys?
4: Actually, maybe it is the owner, but she did speak this week about the Enos Cancer Freedom. I don't know his first name. Alter is, I believe, his last name, the owner of the Chicago Sky.
0: Mr. Alter, final answer.
5: That is the head coach of the Chicago Sky, Tyler Marsh, talking about the incident between Natasha Cloud and Enos Kanter.
22: This is lame. I don't
5: so
22: like
5: lame.
22: Choices.
9: How is this lame? There was not like one bit of shenanigans in any of this.
22: I thought you were shenanigans.
0: I will say zero shenanigans this week, which makes it even worse.
4: Honestly, what this is us not being in peak form. We're still in preseason form. We haven't done Who Said It in a minute.
0: I've been gone Michelle, for 2 weeks.
9: We did it last week.
5: Michelle does Who Said It quite often.
0: She
5: wasn't and here. The improvement
0: she
5: was is not
0: for 2 weeks. I missed
4: I didn't
0: every
4: do it last
0: sports
4: got
0: story
4: it, got
0: for
4: it.
0: 2 weeks.
5: So, Michelle, the this week is... before you were on vacation, how'd you do in Who Said It? You get them all?
9: Terrible.
22: There's one day they played Zach Taylor. And I texted her, like, It's Zach Taylor. I was home. And I
0: had my phone on D&D.
22: I know.
0: Guess what? I don't do anymore.
22: I never played this game.
5: So now you're going to cheat.
22: Yes.
5: That's fine, actually. I respect that.
0: Yeah. You would do it, too.
22: I'm
0: would you
22: like
0: not?
22: Lane Kiffin.
5: I don't have to.
22: Means necessary.
0: Don't hate the player, hate the game. It's not my fault that my phone is up. Speaking of my phone being up, I ordered bagels for us. They have arrived.
22: Roberto.
0: We should have done Who Said It in a later hour because we will be satiated and our brains will be fed. We would have been much. I blame. Much normally, Who Said It is much later in the show. Vegas East, that was a shenanigan.
22: Thank
0: We're
22: you.
0: On Sportsmanlike.
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18: The NFL has a vested interest in protecting the college product. It is their pipeline to continue to be the most prominent league in all of world sports. And they don't want any of that league to be damaged. The last thing you want to do, if you're the NFL, is see the growth of college players be stunted by guys continually keeping the next, you know, two freshmen and sophomores moving up because seniors or guys who have moved on are coming back in and clogging, sort of creating a bottleneck of guys to get out of college and into the NFL. And so the NFL is smart to do this. They are wise to turn around and say, you know what, college, we don't care if you don't get your ish together. We're going to do this for you. And we're going to make this very clear. If you want to be in the NFL, there's only one path to do it. Leave college, stay here, earn your backside on a team. And if you don't make it, sorry. Oh, well, you don't get to play in the NFL. 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
21: Benton police are investigating an incident at the Boys and Girls Club of Saline County. An 8-year-old says third graders brought him into a game room on Monday when a different kid started attacking him. The kid says that he fought back and then a staff member punched him in the stomach. His mom says she went to police after the Boys and Girls Club did not want to discuss it. The club says it is cooperating with police in this investigation. And the Jacksonville Elementary School will still be closed today and tomorrow. Crews have been cleaning but are waiting on replacement parts for malfunctioning HVAC systems. District leaders say a result from a good air quality report have come in, but students will stay at the high school and Merle Taylor Elementary campuses for the next couple of days. For the Buzz Radio Network, I'm KRK's Jessica Rockwell.
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25: It's going to be a mostly sunny day. It's still a little bit on the hot side. We'll have a high of 96 this afternoon. Plus, late this afternoon, there's a slight chance of a shower. Then tonight, mostly clear with a low of 72. Tomorrow, sunny and a high of 95. For the Buzz Radio Network, I'm meteorologist Pat Walker.
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2: 0600. What's the O stand for?
0: Andrew,
2: oh, my God. It's
3: all
2: early.
3: All right, folks. Enjoy the show. Stay tuned. We're going live in 5, 4, 3.
4: Hello.
5: Morning mayhem
6: starts
0: now with David Basil, Roger
1: Scott. I'm here.
0: And
1: I'm present.
0: Live from the Oaklawn Racing Casino Resort Studio. 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
1: Bum-ba-dum.
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8: From the office of your favorite Chris, good morning to all of the 609ers, Los Angeles.
0: All right, you 609ers, you're a proud bunch. You know what to do right now. You move it, move it, move it.
1: Come on.

0: go to the phones. Who's this? Hey, Joe.
1: Here we go. Los Angeles. Here we go.
2: Los Angeles.
1: There you go. One more time coming
3: What's
1: up in a few. I don't know, Randy.
0: It could be. What is that? The chlorine? I don't know.
4: Now. This is the business we've chosen.

0: Outstanding.
1: Here we go. One more time, Andrea.
2: Los Angeles.
1: Yes.
3: That was good.
1: Thanks, Terry Bradshaw.
4: London, England. Welcome to Morning Mayhem with David Basil, Roger Scott, Justin Moore, and Christian Weaver. Whoopix Sui, Los Angeles.
1: Thank you. Thank you, Tour Guide to Guy. Tour Guide Guy. good morning, everybody. It's 6:11 on this Thursday, August 27th. We are on the road today in Conway at Luxury Pool and Spa, our friends that we get to see about twice a year. Yeah. Morning, Roger. How
0: good morning,
1: are you?
0: David. I'm fine. And yourself?
1: I'm doing wonderful.
0: Good.
1: Back in the studio, Christian Weaver. Good morning, the Wizard.
5: Good morning. How are you guys?
3: What up,
1: We're doing great. We're doing great. Always love walking in here, Roger, and smelling the chlorine. It smells so clean. There's nothing. There's no bad bacteria or organism living in this place.
3: Nothing is living in here.
1: Good morning, Andrea. How are you?
6: I'm good. How are you?
1: Good to see Andrea Lawson here. Jeremy, it just sort of says, you're up first. And we're always glad to be here.
3: Andrea was here. She opened the door. She unlocked everything. She had to open it up. She's been there longer than any of us.
1: We're in Conway, your Conway location. You see, I love the 50th anniversary.
3: Oh, that's fantastic.
1: So what month was it? I can't remember what month we kicked that off.
6: April.
1: Okay. Yes. Yeah, in April. 50 years. I've got, of course, the original location in Russellville. I love my my amazing hot tub there in Little Rock. Glad, you know, it's funny. I mean, that storm came in yesterday. Holy cow. I'm telling you, the wind, I was like, oh, it's like a tornado out here. I mean, all my cushions everywhere, but, you know, it's okay. Maybe it needed to be washed
3: out. Well, with what happened in Nepal yesterday.
1: I didn't see it. It was a big flood. Thank you. I'm glad you're locked into the world affairs because I missed it yesterday. I was busy. I didn't get a chance to see any of the news.
3: I listen, so.
1: You do that. we're here, of course. This is the end of season blowout sale. This is, you know, at the end of great, every summer, you guys give huge discounts. 50%, really, almost half the store is 50% off almost everything, right?
6: It's anywhere from, 10 to 75% off.
1: 10 to 75% off, yeah. The chemicals, they're 75% off select chemicals and seasonal plastic dishes. Whatever that means.
3: I know exactly what that means. I know. I mean, yes.
1: 50% off in-stock Pollywood furniture, 50% off pool toys and floats, 50% off in-stock Pollywood furniture, 20% in-stock big green eggs and accessories, Ledge Lounger furniture, 20% off, and special pricing on the Caldera tubs and Deep Bop. Automatic pool cleaner. So it really, almost everything in here, you're going to walk in here and see some kind of discount, right?
3: Well, you have to. Let me help him out. Andrea, let's help him.
1: Help me out.
3: First of all, he's too busy to know what's going on in the world. And obviously, he's not shopping. He has people that do that for him. But as someone who is always looking for the bargain, now's the time, if you didn't do it in April, now's the time to get the seasonal dishes and all. For next year,
1: right?
3: It's like going to Walmart after on December 26th and getting that Christmas tree for half off. That's the thing.
1: Yeah, what's the dish?
6: They're like plastic dishes that you can use outside by the pool.
1: Oh, they're just true. I thought it was some industry speak for something you put
6: just
1: in here.
6: Little dishes.
1: Oh, well, hey, you know, I was thinking you take those from the hot tub, go right to the bedroom. Yeah, the dishes that are plastic.
3: Now you're thinking. Of course, that's exactly right.
1: We're going to have a busy show because some of the guys yesterday, because we were in Dardanelle, are going to be on today's show. So we're going to have Trey Reed coming up here shortly, Craig O'Neill, maybe Joe Klein, Joe Nichols, which I think last time we were out here, we had Joe Nichols on. And so, and all these sales, Andrew, they go on both here and in Russell store, too.
6: Yes.
1: You always football. UCA plays tonight. I tell you, it seems like our country and those of us who do sports, you know, once the season's over with, we talk football. You know, it is a thread no matter what we do between the draft and spring ball and transfer portal and then court cases. I mean, and then last night you had Coach Silverfield doing his deal at the Catfish Hole. And so then that was packed. And it's like, finally, we get to stop talking about, you know, what if, and we're going to see, you know, what everybody has. I think tomorrow.
3: Well, there's a part about that, Phil. I'm sorry. There's a part about that, you know, football wants to be talked about all year long.
1: No question.
3: As much as it is. Now, unfortunately, some of it is not necessarily negative, but
1: the court cases, all the stuff we're dealing with, these players coming back. Yeah, coming back for the more talk about that. Another, as the Big 12 now said, they're not going to take allow guys who have been in camps to come back and play. Again, like we discussed yesterday, how does that work with what the court ruling has? You can't defy the court. Right. If the court said they should be allowed to play, you can't just stop him if the court says you can't. So I'm not sure what the status of
3: and
1: that is.
3: And if one league says we're doing it, then everybody else is going to pursue it.
1: You would think so. But they're saying no now.
3: For the advantage.
1: Yeah, they're saying no now. And matter of fact, the SEC came out with some penalties of what you would do if you did break their rules. So we'll just see what happens. I guess the courts will decide over the next few days. You know, speaking of, you were a soccer player at U of A. Soccer sort of, I think they started the season like a top 10 or top 15, came out and really faced some tough competition and had been beat early on. I think 0-2, if I'm not mistaken, which is okay. I mean, you haven't gotten into conference season. And, it's funny, we talked about this before. There's no male soccer. There's only one male soccer team in the SEC. I can't remember which one it was.
3: Yeah, right.
1: I just find that interesting. You find that interesting? We probably asked you that before.
6: Yes. I mean, when I was there, Arkansas had like a club team.
1: Yeah, yeah.
6: But I don't know if they still have that or not. But, yeah, it's interesting that they don't have it in any other school, any schools.
1: Yeah, so you got UCA tonight at 6:30. You can catch that on The Point, Roger, as a matter of fact. So you can catch that. Central Arkansas at Tennessee Martin, Justin Akery and Chris Kane will call that game. Arkansas Baptist, which is an NAIA school, they play tonight, and they play at Quigley Stadium, which is Little Rock Central. So there you go. You got NFL games. You got Pittsburgh at Buffalo, New England at Cleveland, and I think that's on Prime. I guess that's the Prime game. And San Francisco, Vegas, and the Rams at Chargers. So, and then you got a ton of games on Friday and Saturday. So it's here. We've actually got these games count, and so
3: something will be on the screens tonight at Mainline, I'm sure.
1: You sure will. That's exactly. How was last night at Comedy?
3: It was great. Great crowd. It seems like I've been gone for a long time, which I was because we were down in Florida the last time. But it was great crowd. A great crowd. Wednesday night, stormy.
1: Good.
3: Night, and it was raining. Comedians
1: were good.
3: Yeah.
1: Good stuff. Did you have a good line? Did you have a good funny line everybody liked? Could you repeat?
3: No, I can't repeat it.
1: Come on. You threw a joke out there.
3: No. Honestly,
1: you had to say something funny.
3: No, I didn't. I didn't do anything.
1: I'm going to give you about half the show to come up with it, because I know you did. I know you said something funny, and people laughed. You go, that was a good line.
3: Will Loden. Loden. He was a cat that came in from. He was a headliner. You can look him up. Pretty funny dude. Meg Gaden was second up, and starting the show off was a guy by the name of Ken Bright. He's a funny dude as well. So it was fun. We'll be back again the last Wednesday of September. So if people want. Yes, September. So if people want to come hang out with us, that's where we'll be. We just had a good time. I mean, it was fun. I mean, a good crowd and a local crowd. It was a lot of local folks. So that's what I picked up on. And people are getting out on a Wednesday.
1: And as you said, you're right back there.
3: You're back there tonight. Yeah. We'll be doing trivia tonight. Looking forward to that. A lot of things going on. They've got a great lineup. I mean, Amy Grant's coming up on the 18th. Yeah. Cooper on this. Matt Matthews. Two shows sold out. And I think that sold out last time we were here is when they announced that thing going on. The Celtic women are going to be there.
1: The Celtic women are back.
3: Well, excuse me, woman, Celtic woman. For the Celtic women.
1: That's right. It's not
3: woman.
1: A Celtic women. It's not women. A Celtic woman.
3: Just a woman.
1: Singing silver balls.
3: She said bells. Bells.
1: Oh, sorry.
3: Silver bells. That is exactly right. And she may, I don't know. She may
1: be. It looks like balls to me.
3: Yes, it does look like balls. Now, that's just what's on the schedule right now at Oakland.com. They've got several other shows that have already lined up to come hang out as well. And you know, as they go, it's a fluid situation at in the big event center.
1: I might have to say mark the tape myself on that one. Is
3: would you?
1: Celtic woman sings silver balls.
3: Silver balls. Absolutely.
1: Hey, I was going to ask you, Andrew, real quick. Did you see where Meta, which I guess is Facebook, Instagram, they settled. They were sued about the impact they're having on kids. So they are going to pay $18 billion, which to what's his face, who's the guy who's the owner of that? What's his name?
6: Zuckerberg.
1: Yeah, he's got $50 billion. But anyway, so Arkansas is going to get $172 million. But they have basically claimed and gotten it that they targeted kids. And with what do you call it? With you would get if you
3: the addiction.
1: Get, well, when you get it, that you would get a kid gets a message.
3: Algorithms.
1: Algorithms. Punch messages to where come back. And I was going to ask you as a parent of a Peyton and Parker who are young kids. Did you see that? Is this something you've had to fight? Because you're raising kids in this age of this, especially the last 5 years with them.
6: Peyton still hasn't gotten into any of the social media and all that stuff. Parker does some Instagram and stuff. He's not really into posting, but I mean, they
1: Have you had to watch them? Have you had to, when it started, did you go, all right, you're not going to get 5 hours on your phone today?
6: Yeah, they're pretty good about it for the most part.
3: How old is Parker?
6: Parker's 16.
3: Okay. Oh, okay. Well, he's 16.
6: He's 16. Yeah.
3: Okay. So he has a phone, let alone.
1: Yeah, but it's funny. For him, he would have been over the last 7-10 years, he would have been a great person to look to see how it's affected.
6: He didn't start getting on social media until probably like less than a year ago.
1: Oh, is that right? Okay. Is that on purpose? You protect
6: your family? We try to keep the kids
1: on. Very
3: nice. Tough thing.
6: We try to keep them busy where they're not on their phones and computers and TVs all the time.
1: It's funny.
3: My kids are really, really good at that. It's real easy to let that be like the TV was for us, a babysitter.
6: Yeah, right.
3: You know, but now there's so much stuff.
1: And there's predators
3: out there, so you don't even know. I'm getting robots and things like that that are bots, whatever it is, and things like that. So you know there's people targeting kids.
1: And if adults, if we are addicted, you know, we're spending 4 or 5 hours glancing at our phone. You don't think a kid is too. And so I think it's probably been a challenge for parents, and that's, I mean, it sounds like you didn't have a problem, but because a lot of times parents will go, here's a phone. I've watched it. Hey, here's a phone. Keep yourself busy for the next hour.
3: I've been guilty of it.
1: I understand.
6: It's easy.
1: It's like our TV, Rogers. Like, that's right. Watch TV or,
3: entertain yourself. But, you know,
1: no reading books.
3: There's got to be
1: a book.
3: You know, the guardrails have got to be, you know, and that's another thing. But again, my kids are, they're good. I mean, I think they do an excellent job. I have probably failed in a lot of ways if something's going on. But with my grandkids, but you know it can be dangerous because I mean there's got to be guardrails that are out there.
1: They're saying it is. That's why the settlement they agree that it is a dangerous addiction, and you know we don't think about that. You think they actually pattern all these things to get these kids to where they're looking. I mean that's how they make money. So yeah, that's their.
3: What have I been talking about the last several days? The generator.
6: It'll show up. Like
3: this thing picks up on that. Whether I look for it or not anymore, I don't even have to look something up. But even if I do that now, it's crazy. Every other thing that pops up on there is about a generator or something like that.
1: Isn't that funny?
3: Xi Jinping's listening.
1: Trey Reed joins us back in the studio. Good morning, Trey. How are you?
0: Good morning. How are y'all? How's
1: we're doing
0: luxury pool and spa.
1: It is beautiful. Roger's going to jump in the hot tub here in a minute.
3: I'm not going to jump. I don't want to be with you about
0: that. That was an opportunity. I would have driven up if I knew there was going to be hot tub time, especially with Roger. Yeah.
1: Can you see, Thank Roger, you can they see the hot tub behind us?
3: They can see it, kinda. but can't tell if it's loaded up or not.
1: Andrea,
3: we'll move it around.
1: Over the years, the industry has changed how they describe. So it went from, years ago it was a jacuzzi maybe, and of course that's a brand name. And then what was the next one after that?
6: Spa.
1: Which it still has spa on the, and then now the one, what you want to use is
6: hot tub.
1: So hot tub time machine, that's one way to remember that. By the way, too, Roger, you mentioned there were actually two schools that have men's soccer. It's Kentucky and South Carolina.
3: For sure.
1: Yeah,
3: for
1: which
3: sure.
1: And then also, too, our buddy John Bland, coach over at Catholic. You got Catholic tonight versus Joe T. Robinson at War Memorial. So it's funny, if you live, that's a great shot, Rod. Look at that shot right there. Go to your cameras, and Roger's showing the showroom here, which is beautiful. You guys have been here, 3 years now?
6: It's been, been here in 23, 3 years.
1: For those who live in Hillcrest, there's something cool, which I used to hear the PA announcer, or even though you're 10 blocks away, you can hear it. So football's back. Trey, are you glad about that, where it just seems like things are better when football's going on? Maybe I'm biased.
0: 100%, man. Football season means that hunting season is upon us as well. So they go hand in hand. They're sort of parallel tracks. So, I'm very excited about it. We are, 10 days out from the opening of dove season, Saturday the 5th. We got the early buck archery hunt Saturday, Sunday, and Monday this weekend, actually. So, yeah, man, it's here. Football's here. Hunting season's here. It's all good.
1: Christian, you were going to say something?
7: As Arkansas fans, it's not good for long.
0: Well, with the El Nino and
1: right off
0: weather,
1: the bat, Roger, right off the top.
0: For hunting,
7: it's
1: hey.
7: At least we can watch a bunch of
1: found myself.
7: And that's fun.
1: I found myself, I found myself when I was driving here this morning from Little Rock, I found myself thinking, you know what? What if they went to Utah? And what if they, you know, surprised us and played Utah better than what we thought? Maybe Utah, maybe it's not quite, even though they're top 25. Maybe they don't play in the SEC, but they're a good coach. They're well coached. They have a new coach. I know who he is. He was a Bulls Award finalist. But what if we went out there and surprised some folks? And now I thought myself, look at me. Look at me. I'm already as someone. Tomorrow we've got to pick our number of wins, our win-loss record over at Frank Fletcher's. We've got to do that, so we'll do that tomorrow. Yeah.
7: Utah has a really good quarterback, by the way. His name's Devon Dampier. He's one to keep an eye on.
1: Devon, can you really be a great football player with your last name? Dampier.
7: Now,
1: come on. He should be, where should he be? He should be in PA.
8: Well, let's see. Normandy, friends.
3: He thinks so. I think that guy might.
1: Did you guys see that? Yeah, Tommy Norman says, ouch, Christian. Exactly right. Did you see where another death of a recognizable star passes away? Tim Curry.
7: Tim Curry passed
1: away. Who was in Rocky Horror Picture.
0: So
1: it hit me today reading that. Now, Andrea, you're a youngster. How old are you again, if you don't mind me?
6: I'm 42.
1: Yeah, you're a youngster. I don't know if Rocky Horror, you know, was even a thing. For us, it was really around our time, Roger and Trey, when
3: what year was that?
1: Let's see, was it late 70s, early 80s?
0: Probably mid-70s.
1: Yeah. 75.
3: Yeah.
1: 75.
3: Yeah, we were 10.
1: Yeah, and so can I tell you, I don't think I've ever watched it from start to finish.
3: That makes two of us.
1: Yeah, I don't think, it wasn't my cup of tea, but it was a thing where you go to the theaters. For those that don't know, you go to the theaters and you get stuff thrown on you. I mean, it's an interactive kind of. It is a classic. I don't know if they do it anymore, right?
3: I don't know. I honestly don't know. I am such a caveman. I don't know much about the thing other than Tim Curry being in it. Played George Washington years later. I think Barry Boswick, is he in that thing? In that movie.
1: What movie?
3: Barry Boswick.
1: What movie?
3: In the Rocky Horror Pit? Yeah.
1: I have no idea.
3: Yeah. That's what I think. And who's the chick? Who's the man? Is it Sybil Shepherd? Susan Sarandon. Is Sybil Shepherd's not in that one?
7: I don't think so. I could be wrong.
1: I don't think.
3: I have no idea.
1: Yeah, that's what I'm saying.
3: I don't know. I don't know what to do. I don't know the story.
1: Well, what about when you know, I forgot. You know what other role that Tim Curry played that I think it's him that was outstanding? It was the Tom. No, he wasn't Pennywise, was he?
7: Yes, he was.
0: Yep.
1: He's the original Pennywise, not the more recent Pennywise.
3: Right.
1: Oh, wow. I never saw that. I think he's the devil guy in the Tom Cruise movie he's the big, we've got the big devil horns coming up. I mean, really cool special effects.
3: What Tom Cruise movie?
1: Yeah, what's it called? It's called, that's not CGI, that's makeup, and he's got these giant black devil horns, and he's the devil. And Tom Cruise is trying to, the unicorn, it's a unicorn, this woman, he's got her captured, legend? And so that, legend. So
3: I don't even know it. Yeah, he's in Home Alone 2.
1: Home Alone 2, which okay.
3: That's all I know. That's what I know. I think that's what I know. And honestly, I don't know if I have failed by not knowing as much. Trey Reed, and I'm sure Christian as well, could give us a breakdown of that movie. I'm assuming.
1: Which one?
3: That Rocky Horror Picture Show.
1: I don't know.
3: You know anything about it?
1: I don't think that.
0: Yeah.
7: It's been a long time since.
0: I've seen it. Yeah.
7: It's been probably 15 years. I did see a play of it.
3: Not to discount.
1: Well, think about this, too. I tell you, the Dolly effect that was yesterday, watching Andrea, and really, you know, a lot of women too, you know, Jessica said that her work, they got emotional. There was tears in a lot of the eyes. And it's interesting how you don't really know that until somebody passes to see what their impact was. And so that was sort of a shock. Were you a Dolly fan at all?
6: Oh, yes, I love Dolly.
1: Yeah, it's,
3: Look what they did in England. I mean,
1: what's that?
6: Buckingham Palace.
3: Yeah,
1: what they did?
3: They played
6: 9 to 5.
1: Really? Did she do something with the Queen at one point or something?
3: She may have been all over the place. I mean, I saw clips where she was on with Captain Kangaroo.
1: Boy, isn't that the truth, Roger?
3: So she's been around forever.
1: Yeah. All those clips
3: worldwide,
1: started popping up. Yeah.
3: That's why Buckingham Palace does. I don't know if they're going to.
1: I think they did something. I think they did. She did something. With one of the.
3: She
1: the
3: may
1: kings
3: have. She may have met Princess Di. I don't know. I mean, it could have been one of those type things.
1: I love, and that's what the one good thing about social media, the clip of her on the Johnny Carson show where she does the Johnny Carson song.
3: Fantastic.
1: Oh, my God.
3: That was fantastic. Absolutely.
1: Such a talent.
3: I mean, just when you look at it, what a sweet person.
1: Yeah,
3: what
1: very,
3: a sweet
1: very
3: person.
1: Kind. 661-1037. Today is the birthday. It's Lyndon Baines Johnson Day, LBJ Day today, so we've got to play the clip.
3: Sure.
1: The couple clips that we have of LBJ. And, Roger, I was going to ask. I think Roger may know the answer to this, so if you do, don't do it. We'll let Andrea or Trey or Christian do it. So one of the birthday today, born in 1809, Hannibal Hamlin, the old Hannibal Hamlin. Who is he, Andrea, Christian, or Trey? Who is Hannibal Hamlin? Do you know, Roger?
7: I think you know. Super familiar.
3: Sounds so familiar.
7: But I can't.
1: Everybody tapping out?
3: What year?
1: 1809.
7: He was born in 1809.
3: Hannibal.
1: He was born in 1809, died in 1897.
3: Did he die with that name? I mean, changed his name.
1: He held an important position. He reached an important position in our country.
7: Was he like vice president?
1: Oh, Hannibal. He was vice president under Abraham Lincoln.
7: I thought so. Okay.
1: How about that? Nobody talks about Lincoln's VP. Now, was he the VP?
3: Johnson was. No, it was Johnson.
0: He was assassinated. Right. So he must have been
3: assassinated.
1: Okay, that's what I said. Yeah, I didn't know if.
3: Right.
1: Yeah. So, but 1861 to 1865. But Hannibal Hamlin.
7: That can't be very often. Changes between terms. Right?
1: Yeah.
3: No, not very often. Trump did it, obviously.
7: Yeah, that's true. But he did.
3: So, I don't know about Garfield.
1: Little did old Hannibal Hamlin know that years later he'd be talked about on the sports radio station. Hannibal Hamlin.
3: Right. Exactly. Is he any kin to Harry Hamlin?
1: And then the other great name today, and I know Roger knows this one. We'll see if Trey gets this one. Tell me who Daryl Dragon is. He's got a birthday today, Trey. Daryl Dragon. Daryl Dragon.
3: Another double letter.
1: Yes. Roger, would you like to help him out?
3: That is the husband of Tony Tennille.
1: That's the captain on Captain and Tennille. And Andrea, again, way before your time, but they were a monster duo.
3: When that movie came out, 75.
1: Love Will Keep Us Together. Muskrat Love. Yeah. Do That to Me One More Time.
3: What? Are you asking me?
1: All right, if you just joined the show, we're here in Conway with our good friends at Luxury Pool and Spa. They're doing deals left and right, up to 75% off a lot of items here in the store. You name it, they're doing a deal on it. So sales starts actually next Monday, right?
6: It's on Monday.
1: So if somebody comes in now, you're waiting until Monday, or you're going to say, okay.
6: Probably till Monday.
1: And then if you need to stock up on chemicals, good time to do it. If you're thinking about getting some furniture, it's after the summer season. You know, I finally got my tile done. I'm getting excited about getting. Of course, really hot tub season is coming up.
6: Yes.
1: So I think it's going to be my greatest hot tub season ever because I've got good tile down.
3: Listen, get some of the.
1: I'm getting thinner.
3: Dishes.
1: If my neighbors see me, they won't call police and think the well has come out of the river.
3: Well, no, but there. If you keep showing up at their house. House naked. It's one thing. It's your pool. Do you have any of these things here? Do you have the muscle therapy, the detox? Do you have any of that?
6: These things are awesome.
3: Is that that's
1: what is it?
3: For the hot tub, right?
1: So I put it in there. And it massages me while I'm in the hot tub.
6: Well, not really, but
3: that's how they do it. But I mean, I think the aroma and stuff like that is pretty.
6: It's the aroma. It's aromatherapy crystals, and there's some more up there.
1: What is it?
6: And it smells really good.
1: It soaks into my body. Like,
3: yeah, you should ask.
6: If you're having like sinus or any kind of condition, put this in your hot tub.
3: Absolutely. Jessica, what does he need?
1: That smells really good.
3: Yeah.
6: That's the respiratory.
3: Is that respiratory?
1: Roger.
3: Absolutely.
1: And the muscle therapy, again, does it relax my muscles?
6: It'll help relax your muscles.
1: Okay, yes. I like that.
3: Dude,
1: like
3: there's
1: that.
3: No doubt. Yeah, I mean, if you don't have
6: it smells like icy hot to me.
1: Ooh, wow, smell that one. When we come back, if you got a question for Trey Reed about the outdoors, he'll do it. And we'll let Trey tell us whatever else is going on. Don't go away at 6:33. On this show, I was about to say show with no name, it's Morning Mayhem, don't go away.

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0: The National Football League has decided to discontinue the Pro Bowl festivities. Beginning with the 2026 season, 88 players will receive an honor as a Pro Bowler with no replacement selections. There will be no games, but there will be an in-person celebration in Los Angeles during the week the Pro Bowl usually takes place. In the NFL tonight, the final week of the preseason gets started up. The Steelers will face the Bills at 6 on the NFL Network. The Browns will play the Patriots at 7 on Prime Video. And the Niners will take on the Raiders at 7 on ESPN Unlimited. And in college football tonight, Central Arkansas gets their season started against UT Martin. Kickoff is set for 6:30. It can be streamed on ESPN Plus. 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
4: Calmer weather is expected today. It'll be mostly sunny and hot with a high of 96 degrees. But also late this afternoon, there is a slight chance of a shower. Then tonight, mostly clear. We'll fall off to 72 overnight. Our Friday will be sunny and hot in the afternoon with a high of 95. For the Buzz Radio Network, I'm meteorologist Pat Walker.
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9: We've got so much stuff to talk about today. I mean, I mentioned already we got the buck-only archery hunt, what a lot of people call the velvet buck hunt, you know, chance to
8: get
9: a deer, still got some velvet on the antlers. I know you see those in your backyard, David.
8: Yeah, sure do.
9: Yeah, so that's this weekend through Monday. We got dove season opening next Saturday. One thing I did want to mention, a week from Tuesday, so 2 weeks from this past Tuesday, September 8th, I know we've been getting some calls about chronic wasting disease regulations and how that's going to affect Grant County in particular, which is a huge area for deer hunting, as we all know. We're going to be having an open house down in at the Sheridan Rec Center, 6 to 8 p.m. Tuesday night, September 8th. Where, you know, it's not like a formal presentation or anything like that, but there'll be a whole bunch of biologists and different folks from Game and Fish. The public can come in and just, you know, kind of wrap one-on-one about just deer management in general, but also about some of those new regulations and how you can get your deer tested and all that kind of stuff. So if you hunt in Grant County and want to know more about that, come see us for that open house on September 8th. Let's see what else we got. Oh, we've got some money available for landowners who want to do some feral hog trapping and help us try to get a handle on the kind of hogs we don't cheer for here in Arkansas. And I think we got about $1.2 million. We're going to be taking applications through September 11th. I think they close the business 4:30 p.m. on September 11th. And if you've got 100 acres or if you want to go in co-op with one of your neighbors that you collectively have 100 acres, that works too. But you can check that out at agfc.com. That's part of our conservation incentive program. We've done, I don't know, about $5 or $6 million in previous rounds of this funding with different conservation practices. This one is all feral hog trapping. Basically, we'll pay you about reimburse you about 75% to if you buy an approved hog trap and send us pictures of the hogs that you're whacking and stacking on your property. So
10: whacking and stacking.
9: There you go, man. There you go. So I don't know, man. Lots of good stuff going on.
10: You know what? Chuck Denton, our buddy with Clearpoint Cellular Data. I mean, that's one of the things. That is a business that I'm sure he does. He does so many other things right now, but he's the one that takes over Cradle Points and things like that. Such a great guy. But he has shown me over the years, from the primitive to up to now, how these things and remotely making these traps and everything for herds of these it's incredible to watch. And then when you on the phone, I'm thinking, oh man, you're talking about some feral hogs out there, but when you see them, it's nothing but just some meat and muscle that could just bowl you over in a
8: and they're everywhere
10: thing. Oh my gosh, except they're all over the place
8: except when we go hunting for them.
10: True, but I mean, just seeing some of the stuff that he's done with the traps that you can do remotely and all of that that he has set up all over the place is incredible.
8: 661-1037 is the number if you want to be a part of the show. We've got some questions here for Trey. Do want to remind everybody we're here at Luxury Pool and Spa. I just talked to Andrea and they've got deals starting next Monday all through the week. So if you want to come here and get you a deal on furniture, hot tubs, chemicals, they're going to have you a deal anywhere from 25 to 75% off. We'll continue to visit with them about all those deals. Redbone says, you can't ask Andrea her age. You know, my deal is when you're that young, it's not offensive. When you're that young, she's such a young.
10: I think if you're savvy enough, as you are, to ask a female that, you're savvy enough to know that she is young enough that she
8: that's
10: wants
8: right.
10: to.
8: That's
10: or
8: right.
10: if she smoke at a certain age, you're going to.
8: That's right. That's exactly right. And it's in context. We were talking just about the.
10: And that's the male chauvinistic pig in us, not the pig that Trey's talking about.
8: Somebody says Utah is the most pivotal game on the schedule. If we beat them, that will help set the tone, and fans will lose their mentality. Certainly would. No question about it. Tim Curry also played the butler in the movie Clue. I've never seen Clue.
10: Okay, I've seen him there. Yeah, okay. Never seen it, but yes.
8: Someone says Hayden, Dolly, and Tim. Who was Hayden? Who was that dude?
10: It's that Panettiere.
8: Oh, that's right. Forgot about her. Everything happens in threes, right?
10: Somebody put a thing out yesterday showing all of the celebrities that are in their 80s that are dying. Tim Curry's 80. Dolly Parton's 80.
8: Who was the
10: No, not dying, that are 80 as we speak, need to be on the lookout.
8: Right. Tim Curry also played, Wadsworth. That's the same character, I think. Let's see here. This is Carrie comment for Trey Reed. We caught the last part of your show Tuesday night. Loved all the talk about skipping stones.
9: Yeah, I guess that's another event, outdoorsy type event, going down 9 o'clock Saturday morning at Murray Park, basically the boat ramp there by the soccer fields, the Great Southern Stone Skipping Championships.
8: Love it. Love it.
9: Yeah, that's
8: simple in life.
9: We had a lot of fun talking about that. I was like, you know, what? How do they judge it? They, you know, believe it or not, they do not use any sort of video or recording equipment. They have a panel of five vets that they got from the VFW on Canis that will they all watch. They count inside their heads and then they caucus and like, okay, I think I saw 24 skiffs. I saw 23, right, and then they right. come to a consensus gotcha. There. But it's pretty fun. No, you can't alter your rock in any way. You can't have a man-made or artificial rock. Yeah, I was like, you can't, you know, so no emery boards, no Vaseline on your ball cap. I ask him if it was like baseball, if somebody goes to their cap
11: spitball.
9: Too often. Is that a foul of some sort, you know?
8: It, you know, back in, whenever you, if, as a kid, if you had a chance, it was a great, it felt great to be able to do a good job of skipping a rock.
11: How many
8: bounces could you?
11: Get a few
8: if
11: bounces,
8: you go back, you could... You, if you go back and video though, like the best in the world, sure. I mean, they're doing like 25 to 40. I mean, it's crazy how they do that.
9: They've had people come in for this thing. I guess maybe it's a little bit bigger up north, I think in the Northeast, but they had a guy from Scotland come in a couple years ago to participate.
8: Uh-oh, ringer.
9: Like, yeah, all the way from across the pond to participate. But yeah, it's a cool event, and the great thing is they donate all the proceeds from this. I think it's $10 to compete. It's free if you just want to watch. All the proceeds go to hunger relief in Arkansas, so that's pretty cool.
10: Cool.
8: From the 501, football is a great uniter. Fanship crosses political differences, status differences, and different opinions. That's JT and Benton. You know, it's funny. I was speaking to the Salt Bowl luncheon yesterday, and a gentleman came up to me and said, he was talking to the group of us. He said, that was the best interview I've heard with
10: Silverfield?
8: No, Tom Cotton yesterday. Oh. You know, he went talking politics. Right. He just said, man, it was fun listening to him talk about normal stuff, you know, growing up, and because you're always getting with him, you're always going to get politics, and that's what I love about this show. We don't do that. And
10: he's pretty straight laced, though.
8: He had some laughs yesterday, and that's why I think too, you have a lot of politicians love coming on our show because we know we're not going to go politics. We're going to get, you know, hey, we're going to challenge you on your sports, not a lot of it, but enough to for you to, you know, have a good time.
10: And I talked to RJ, and I'll say something about here in a little bit too. And I talked to RJ, and RJ backed me up thinking that the senator was at Summerwood Sports maybe last week.
8: Yeah, but say,
10: because I asked you about that.
8: I was looking at you, I thought, I was waiting for him to go, what?
10: Well, again, but I mean, he's so stoic and he's not. I think it was last week. I'm going to find out for sure. I was too busy yesterday, so I didn't hit up any of the Hendrixes. But I know.
8: I thought it was also your way to respond to the Buckies. No, listen.
10: No, you opened that up by mentioning it.
8: Absolutely. Oh, you said that.
10: No, you brought it up. Going, hey, Tom, or Senator, he's a little upset with you because you started that convo. So I went. I did exactly what you planned on me doing, walking right into that feral hog trap.
8: Somebody said, ask the Lawsons about Pittman coming to watch Peyton's football game. Did you do that? Said Pittman do that? She said yes. We'll talk to you about that. That's very nice of him to do that. Cool. Of course, again, they did Sam Pittman's swimming pool. If you go to AY Magazine or Ant Magazine, look at the pools that Luxury Pool and Spa have done. They are out here. Matter of fact, I mean, you can see the pictures. First class pools. I mean, they do them top notch. All right, absolutely. That's a little Love Will Keep Us Together with Captain and Tennille.
10: Hello, Daryl Dragon.
8: Don't go away. 6:48 live from Luxury Pool and Spa in Conway.

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9: The guys aren't perfect, so if you hear them say something wrong, let them know at 501-661-1037.
10: All right.
11: Oh, yeah.
10: Great music right there.
11: Well, it is, David.
10: I got to say a shout out. Got so many football teams out there playing. Got a buddy of mine, John Rago, his little son, John Jr. I'm not sure how John, what his age is, but he's with the Baptist Prep Eagles junior high team. They're playing Foreman, Arkansas today. So they're on the way to school. So little John, go out there and knock them around tonight. Baptist Prep Eagles junior high team. Foreman is down by...
12: Is that Ford Arsenal?
10: Yeah.
12: No, Foreman.
10: Hope, is it?
12: Hope Prescott area.
13: Isn't that right? Isn't he from Foreman?
10: Yeah, it is.
12: Well done, Christian.
10: That's exactly
12: look
10: right.
12: At you. 2 days
10: so
12: away
10: go
12: from
10: get him, Little John.
12: Yeah.
10: Or John Jr., rather. I'm sure he'd want to be called Little John, but John Jr., go get him. Someone says, the Billy the Kid here, let Trey know I decided against getting a gator. Now I'm looking in the honey badger. Don't know what that means. Oh, my gosh, Roger. Tim Curry was also the preacher in Pass the Ammo with Craig O'Neill. Oh, is that what? Did I miss something on that, Trey?
13: You can't have gators as a pet in Arkansas, and we've talked about this a few times on the show.
14: Yeah, we did talk about that. Yeah, that's right.
13: Can you have a honey badger as a pet?
10: I don't bet you can have a honey
14: badger.
10: There
14: is such a long list of things you can and can't have with our captive wildlife regs. If you want to know, I would suggest you go to agfc.com and look on that code book. There's a whole list of the can and can't have animals there.
10: Someone says that Tim Curry was also the preacher in Pass the Ammo. That's the Craig O'Neill movie, I think I sort of remember that. Yeah. Someone says the mayflies have hatched. Trey, I don't know what that means.
14: Yeah, that's
10: the mayflies.
14: A bug that you'll find on our rivers and streams, and that's when that happens, you know, you match the hatch, especially when you're fly fishing, and I think that's what they're talking about. So throw some sort of, like, caddis pattern or mayfly pattern.
10: I think we got a caller on the line. You got a question for Trey Reed. What's your name? Hello? What's your question?
15: Hey.
10: Go right. Please, you're on the air. Go ahead.
14: I think you're cutting in and out there.
15: Trey, can you hear me?
14: Got you now.
15: Hey, I have a bear with a collar on it in my lease. We can't shoot that, correct?
14: I'm sorry, I did not hear what.
10: I think he said a bear. One more time, I think he said a bear.
14: A bear with a collar. God, we've gone back and forth on that, and I believe you are correct that you cannot. You used to be able to, but that reg changed a couple of years ago. I'll look that up to verify, but I believe you're correct.
10: There you go. 661-1037 is the number if you want to be part of the show.
12: Top of the hour, I'll go.
14: I'm sorry.
12: It's all right.
10: That's okay.
12: Top of the hour, I'll change addresses, Christian. Just to let everybody know how the sausage is being made. Hey, you know what? I talked to Tracy Shapp yesterday and got an idea that. We're obviously going to be doing the Boudreaux's watch parties Razorbacks, and the second game is the Utah game at 9 o'clock. I believe we will go ahead and give free appetizers to those at Boudreaux's who come to watch the Utah game in their Razorback PJs.
10: Is that right?
12: I think that's what we're going to do.
10: Like
12: absolutely. Why not? Do you have anything Razorback PJ?
10: I do.
12: You have to have some pants.
10: I do.
12: Maybe a long
10: pants. Pants.
12: So I'll mention that as we keep going.
10: Soft.
12: Oh, they just are. They're very soft.
10: I like that idea.
12: It's a great idea, I think. Thank you for that. Talking with Trey and then just boom, organic. So we'll be doing that and talking more about it as it gets closer.
10: Someone said Tim Curry played Rooster in movie Anna Carol Burnett's brother. She was Miss Hannigan, the orphanage headmistress. I don't know. Redbone said I'll be blowing the horn all morning.
13: He wasn't Annie.
10: Oh, Annie.
13: Yeah.
10: Redbone says, we'll be driving by Luxury Pulling Spa today. He'll be blowing the horn all day. We appreciate that. Also, Jeremy Lawson said, Chad and Stephanie Powers are a good customer of ours here at Luxury Pool. We built their pool and take care of it. They also got a hot tub from of us. And of course, that's your sponsor, Trey, Powers Truck Parts and Service. That's Chad and Stephanie Powers. So,
14: Small world there. I like it.
10: Yeah.
12: Is there another call? Do we have another call?
13: There is. This guy's Maverick. I don't know if that's his actual name, but here he is.
10: Got about 60 seconds left.
15: So
10: go ahead, Maverick, real quick.
15: Is Illinois and Missouri flooding the fields for the dove to stop them from coming down?
14: Well, Maverick, you know,
10: Maverick.
14: We talked about this before. It was a big issue. I believe Senator Kennedy from Louisiana was stirring some things up on the Hill in D.C. about this, but... Look, it's a controversial topic, but let me tell you this. I do not personally believe that the amount of flooded hot crop cornfields is just not enough across the landscape to affect continental waterfowl migration. So there's my thoughts on it, Mav.
10: Trey, thanks so much. Anything else you want to share before you get out of here?
14: Oh, man, big weekend, Arkansas Outdoor Hall of Fame. I believe it's pretty much sold out, but if not, you go to agff.org and find out. But celebrating my co-host, Mark Hedrick, one of the inductees this year. It's going to be a big, fun weekend.
12: Congratulations.
14: Yeah, absolutely.
10: Awesome, awesome. That's that very, very deserving. Thanks, Trey. Appreciate you so much. All right, we got a lot of ground to cover. Football will begin tonight. How about that? All across the state of Arkansas, high school, junior high school. Got UCA playing tonight. We're here in Conway.
14: Come on.
10: Speaking of UCA at Luxury Sports Bar. Craig O'Neill will be here. Don't go away.
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17: This is the Pigskin Preacher, bringing you the word. The most anticipated movie of 2026 is The Odyssey, a sprawling $250 million epic from Christopher Nolan. It is the classic tale from Homer. 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And early reviews are terrific. 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Double B's 34 locations across the state will get you on your way with speed and quality, because Double B's is where you gas it, grab it, and go. 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
19: A man has been arrested in connection to a 2023 homicide. Little Rock police say 25-year-old Diedrich Childs is pleading not guilty to a capital murder charge. He's accused in the shooting of 32-year-old Kelvin Hawkins back in October of 2023. Hawkins died 2 days later. And Meta, the parent company of Facebook and Instagram, is settling a 3-year legal battle over child safety concerns for $17.1 billion. AG Griffin says that Arkansas is getting $170 million. The settlement still needs to be approved by a judge, but as of now, Meta must implement changes to how and when minors can use their apps. For more information about this possible settlement, you can head over to our website, krk.com. 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
21: It's going to be a mostly sunny day. It's still a little bit on the hot side. We'll have a high of 96 this afternoon. Plus, late this afternoon, there's a slight chance of a shower. Then tonight, mostly clear with a low of 72. Tomorrow, sunny and a high of 95. For the Buzz Radio Network, I'm meteorologist Pat Walker.
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8: Here are David Basil.
10: He's got Vincent Ontiveroma out.
8: Roger Scott.
11: I don't know Chicken Bigby Baseball Wall.
8: And Justin Moore.
11: That's how a pro chef would tell you to eat it.
10: All right. It is up.
12: That is our buddy Justin Moore, who the Tomahawk Chop yesterday. He's a Braves fan, and glad you are here with us on this Thursday, August 27th, one of their two locations, and great to have the Lawson family represented here today. We got Andrea and Jeremy, Shane. We met yesterday, Roger, when we were in Mosey. Yesterday.
13: Dardanelle. You were in Dardanelle, the big D.
12: I met Shane's father-in-law, right, Andrea? It was Ken. He was he an accountant?
14: He's an attorney.
12: He's an attorney, not an accountant.
13: You better get that right.
12: Is he a city attorney? I didn't belong with us, but anyway, he said obviously his daughter was married to Shane. We all don't always give Shane a lot of love because we're always talking with you and Jeremy, but it's a family affair.
14: Oh, yes.
12: Yeah, 50 years. Craig celebrating 50 years. And I don't know if you were here when we kicked it off. It was you said April. 50 years in business. And it's amazing the people you've done business with, and they know you and vice versa. And, right here, Craig, we've got when you
13: have
12: hot tub,
13: look at that.
12: Muscle therapy, respiratory therapy, and detox therapy, which all of us need.
13: Brain therapy?
15: That's the one you need.
12: It smells so good.
13: You got any brain therapy in there?
12: You know, you
14: detox might work.
12: In the hot tub was enough, but now you got
13: short-term memory therapy.
12: You got a lot more to get you. If you want to be a part of the show, 661-1037. Are we having any trouble, Roger?
15: I think we're having some difficulties. I have switched. Christian, are we having difficulties?
12: I haven't noticed it.
16: We are not having difficulties.
12: I hear people
16: as we
12: honking.
16: Speak, but it happens periodically. I will say that.
12: Okay,
15: I've switched tie lines. I can do it again or try something different, but it's not showing up on our board.
12: If you're driving by out here, we would love for you to honk the horn. And so, we just heard one second. Red Boat said he's going to be doing it.
13: I thought that was me.
12: No, the location is 5 Stanford Road in Conway. 5 Stanford Road. It's easy to see. You can't miss it. So, and Andrea, starting Monday, the sale, the end of the summer sale.

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0: 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Sale doesn't start today or this week. It's next
1: Monday.
0: Monday through Saturday. One other thing, too. How about this story about the Bill Clinton, Jerry Jones meeting for the Touchdown Club? Sold out in 48 hours. Yeah. 1,400 seats sold out 48 hours. So everybody who was going to want to eat lunch.
3: Oh, great.
0: Traditional sold out in 48 hours.
3: Who was going to hit you up for tickets
0: well,
3: this morning?
0: But now we're going up into the seats.
3: I'm sorry. I'm Craig O'Neill. I don't go up into the mezzanine. I'm sorry.
4: He's got a point.
0: So those are only $25, and so the concessions will be open. So I think we've already sold several hundred of those. So go to LRTouchdown.com.
4: So the concessions will be open.
0: Yep.
4: For the people off the
0: floor. It's like you're going to watch a concert. You don't go to the floor if you don't have floor tickets.
4: Will lunch to be served?
0: Down on the floor.
4: For those 1,400. People in the rail, the unwashed masses, concessions are
0: open. Well, and this is people in suites, too. I mean, it's just like a regular concert.
3: Suite. Right. I'm going to be in a suite.
0: But Craig, how about that 48? I wonder what the response would be.
3: Well, the real question to you is, how are you going to handle this? Are you going to be seated between them and throw out stuff and that they can chew on and talk about?
0: Oh, yeah. I think we want to do the same format we do for all of them.
3: Well, they went to the university about the same time.
0: Of course, you know, Craig, I mean, Bill's a little bit, President Clinton's a little bit younger than Jerry, a little bit, not by much. Uh-huh. So he had to watch it happen. Both of them, one of them, the other one watched the transformation of the program and changed the face of the state from a standpoint. I mean, you can say, well, you know, we were more than a football program, more than an Arkansas athletic department. But I'm going to tell you, you don't think that Florida. Impact of the panhandle of Florida and the city of Tallahassee. Tuscaloosa, Alabama has been changed because of Nick Saban. So this state, Northwest Arkansas, Frank Broyles made a difference.
3: I maintain that if it hadn't been for Frank Broyles, we would not have had President Clinton, because Broyles showed everybody in Arkansas, the only state in the history of the United States to ever go bankrupt, it showed everybody in the state of Arkansas that anything's possible. And we can do it with football. With anything.
0: You know what? I said that, Craig, exactly. I said, listen, I want to be the best touchdown club in America, right here in Arkansas.
3: Yeah,
0: You know what? We're getting there. You can do great things in Arkansas. You can be nationally recognized, no matter what it is. But hey, your company, Andrew, you
3: can
0: be the best in the country in what you do.
3: We're in the best in the right now.
0: Exactly. Did a couple things about you here. We did this
5: He's a legend in the state of Arkansas.
6: See, if y'all run out of the field, it's going to say Texas.
5: His 55 years in television and radio broadcasting is unparalleled.
7: Who is on your ticket at 10 o'clock?
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7: 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Come on now. My door is open.
5: He has raised over $40 million for charity.
9: May I ask who I'm talking to?
10: This is Bill Clinton, and I'm trying to save the taxpayers' money by moving myself.
5: Please welcome Craig O'Neill.
11: Craig O'Neill on Morning Mayhem is brought to you by Genesis of Conway, the future of luxury today.

0: Yeah, Craig. Christian, how are we now? Roger just switched it up. Any better?
1: I didn't know you had switched, so I was a little confused. I thought you.
0: That's
1: got
0: not a good sign. It's still bouncing around, Raj.
2: Yeah.
3: Okay.
0: Yeah.
3: All right. Here's what we're gonna do. Here's what we're gonna do. Uh-oh. We're gonna get in this hot tub. We're gonna put on the parachute. We're going back to 6 o'clock. Give me a minute.
0: Wow, that thing is just really dropped out, man. It's dropped out.
4: Oh wow.
0: I'm sure they can't hear us. Now we're going back up. Now see if we can get back up. Okay, good. I see you.
4: We need a luxury pool and spa to get frequently.
1: Now we can't hear them. Now we officially cannot hear them. They're having technical issues.
3: Or stand by Justin Moore.
1: Oh.
0: Yeah, that thing is bouncing around like crazy.
3: All right, Christian, hold on. Why don't you?
0: I see. Now we're back, aren't we?
1: You're back for now. Yes. And you're gone again.
0: Okay, let's see. We got YouTube things. Wow.
3: Pull up Justin Moore if you can.
1: All right, I got all pots up. Justin, are you there?
0: He said he can't get connected.
3: He can. I was on that other line.
0: Okay, Justin.
3: Justin's there.
1: Justin.
3: Should be.
0: Justin, are you there?
3: As soon as he comes on, I'm going to... And I'm going to disconnect here. That way you'll have him.
0: Craig, listen, hey, I'm so glad we have MacGyver. We've got our MacGyver or MacGruber, whichever you want to call it. That number is bouncing around. We usually have pretty good success here in Continental.
4: Wherever I am,
3: disconnect. I'm getting
0: should I get on the phone?
3: I'm getting ready. No, I'm getting ready to go dark.
4: Here we go.
3: I'm getting ready to go dark.
4: We're going.
1: Is Justin Moore here yet?
3: Nine. Craig, count it down for me.
4: Six, five, four, three, one.
1: Well, the guys have officially disconnected, and I am here all by myself. The rest of the show, we will have Craig O'Neill, hopefully, on from Luxury Pool and Spa, where they are trying to reconnect. We'll have Melinda Mayo on. We'll have maybe Joe Klein. Maybe he'll come on. And we'll also have Joe Nichols. That will be thanks to Powers Truck Parts and Service. Melinda Mayo is, of course, brought to you by...
0: Bada-boom, bada-boom. Come on, baby. Come on, baby.
3: And we're
0: come
3: back.
0: On. Oh, look at that. MacGruber!
3: He's trying to get the talent going while the hot...
1: Oh, and we're not back anymore. And we're gone again.
3: We're going to have to shut it down.
0: Wow.
3: Shut it down. All right.
0: Well, here, let me call.
3: Call in. I'm going to get completely
0: go on the phone bone. Go on the phone. Right. Phone bone. 661-135. Go on the phone bone. I'm calling you on the phone bone. Let's see if that works.
1: Putting you on. Basil, are you there?
5: All right.
1: Yes.
5: Can you hear me?
1: I got
5: you. What we'll do, we'll let Roger... Justin, are you on the air there?
6: Can you hear me?
5: So, yeah, I can. We can hear Justin. So Roger's going to keep working out with air. We're going to go ahead and get started. What's up, JM? How are you this morning?
6: What's up, guys? I'm good, man.
5: We got Craig O'Neill here, and we're visiting with Andrea Lawson. Of course, Jeremy here at Luxury Pool and Spa. It's their end of the summer sale, and it goes on starting next week. So we're working on it. Roger, I'm glad we have a MacGruber. MacGruber, Roger Scott is going to get this thing fixed. I got to ask Craig. Of course, we can't. I'm going to have to hand you the phone. So, Craig, you had a chance to be around Dolly Parton, and so I think she came in for her Imagination Library. So, I wanted to see, you know, how is it working now? Are we back? Hold on. Let me see.
6: I hear you.
1: We're still on the phone, okay. Justin.
0: Okay. Hold on. How about that, boys?
1: We're sounding good at the moment.
0: Okay, we'll try to get some. Craig, obviously you had a connection with Dolly when she came to Little Rock. Tell us about your experience with her and your thoughts on her passing yesterday.
4: Oh, my gosh. When Channel 11 called me to tell me the news, and because I'd done the interview with Dolly Parton. In Arkansas, every county has a Dolly Parton Imagination Library outlet. And when that happened, she came down to the governor's mansion for an interview, and they selected me because I've been working with them for over 12 years. And it was one of the joys of my life. And it was not an interview. It was a chat. We were not at the governor's mansion. We were on a front porch in Arkansas. And we were talking. She was so real. And let me share a quick story. Place was packed. Legislators are there. VIPs. Governor's mansion. She had to leave the side door to go meet her jet. So she didn't have a chance to linger, and she just waved to people and left the side door. And according to two eyewitnesses who I know and trust very well, they left too, and they're walking up the sidewalk in front of the governor's mansion, and they see on the corner.
1: It felt like we were reaching the climax of the story there, and then we just.
6: I know, right? left us with a cliffhanger.
1: Yes, we'll have to get the end of that when they reconnect. I'll let them know that they dropped. You know what, Justin? You know what this gives us an opportunity to do?
6: Talk sports.
1: We get to talk sports.
6: How about that?
1: Arkansas football. We were talking a little bit earlier. I think we're going to do our season predictions tomorrow, which you will not be on.
6: I won't be.
1: You will not be on.
6: I'll be in Canada.
1: Oh, where are you playing?
6: Quebec. We've been quite a few places in Canada over the years, but we have not been there. That's where it's predominantly French-speaking.
1: Canadian, yes.
6: Yeah. So, and ironically, one of my lead guitar players is actually from right there. Like, when he moved to the States, I don't know, 12, 15 years ago, something like that, he knew zero English. Can you imagine moving to a different country knowing none of the language? And
1: so you're playing Montreal, I would assume?
6: You know, I don't even know. I just know they said Quebec because that's where Stefan is the guy's name I'm talking about. That's where he's from. So I had to look it up. But, yeah, heading
1: David
6: out
1: David is calling on
6: this afternoon.
1: The line. David, you are on. We were going to take this opportunity to talk about sports, but you're back. We got a cliffhanger on Craig's story, so he will have to continue that when he comes back on.
5: I know. What was the last thing you heard?
1: He talked about her leaving the side door to catch her jet, and two people were leaving on the sidewalk, and that was it.
5: Okay, we're gonna try it again. Roger, you want to try it again?
3: Try it again. Craig, are you there?
2: I am here.
4: Where did we leave off the story? Because it's a
3: great... He said right when she had to leave the side door to get
4: her
3: jet.
4: She had to leave the side door. She was going to meet her jet at the airport, and she had to leave. She waved goodbye to everybody. And according to my eyewitnesses who were walking up in front of the governor's mansion, they see on the street corner in front of the governor's mansion a little boy. And as the limo passes, the little boy holds up the books he'd gotten as a part of the Dolly Parton Imagination Library. And the limo passes, and then it stops. And the window comes down. And Dolly Parton leans out of the window and motions to the little boy to come to the window. And according to my eyewitnesses, they chatted for 5 minutes. And that, ladies and gentlemen, is Dolly Parton.
0: Yeah, that's a great story.
3: Great story.
0: Well, you know, her legacy is, I mean, is so great from a performer, musician, and her legacy is a giver.
3: Human.
0: Oh. Yeah, and these books, and, you know, Christian was talking about, he read to his kids those books. And
4: 82,000 books were mailed in Arkansas last month.
0: Alone.
4: 82,000.
0: And that was all because of Dolly's.
4: Because of the Dolly Parton Imagination Library.
0: Yeah. You know, again, you know, Justin, I've talked about this. One of the greatest things to me of attaining success or being a celebrity is using that. You know, Justin does it. We just talked at the Boys and Girls Club, raising $500,000.
4: Right.
0: It's so cool. And they talked about Dolly. I saw a lot of stories that she would have been much wealthier at her passing had she, kept her money, but she poured a ton of it back into the community and was a big time giver. And I heard a lot of those stories, Craig, over and over again about
4: how human she was. And
0: yeah,
4: just how.
0: But it has to be your favorite, one of your favorite interviews of all the interviews you've done.
4: Exactly. It was not an interview. We were just chatting. We're on a front porch. It's two Southerners doing what we do best, and that's connecting.
0: Yeah, you know, and from a music standpoint, Justin, I mean, obviously she is an icon. And Roger was talking yesterday. I don't know if we follow back up to say who was the new queen of country now, or the matriarch, rather.
3: You know what,
0: was it matriarch, right?
3: Yeah, or queen, whatever, but just by virtue of Dolly being 80 and gone now, we first threw out Reba. But somebody mentioned, what about Tanya Tucker?
0: Is she still alive?
3: Tanya?
0: Yeah.
3: Yeah.
0: I hadn't seen much of her. But
3: No, I don't know.
1: Though, right?
6: What'd you say, Christian?
1: Reba's got more hits, though, right?
6: Oh, yeah, tons. That's what I was going to say. Okay. I love Tanya, but Tanya's not had the success to warrant.
0: That Reba has.
3: Okay.
0: Reba, what do you think
3: success
0: Reba is?
3: Tanya's been around forever.
0: Is there anybody in close? Those two, I mean, that age.
3: See, I don't know. I forgot about Tanya. There may be. Loretta Lynn's gone. She was there with Dolly.
6: I thought you brought up Tanya Tucker.
3: Who, me?
6: Yeah.
3: I just did.
0: Yeah. Is there anybody else besides those two? Anybody else besides those two that would be that even? What about non-country? Is there another female musician?
4: Well, Taylor Swift in 30 years.
0: No, you know, I'm talking about now. That's gross. The older. is there anybody?
6: Well, Donovan, Taylor, and Dolly is one of them's a really good person.
1: Well, I guess we lost him again.
6: To answer your question, I was just looking because I was curious. We're due east of Montreal in Dieppe. Which is on the coast.
1: I'm not familiar with that one.
6: It's on the coast, the far east side of the country. So, I don't know.
1: All right.
6: Never been up that way.
1: I won't test your geographical knowledge anymore with Canada.
6: I'm not good at it.
1: I would guess, whether you like her or not, Madonna is probably up there.
6: Icon. Yeah, yeah.
1: Cher is still with
6: us.
1: Cher's been around forever.
6: Yeah. I don't know, man. And this is not even to take away from Reba. She's had an incredible career, but Reba and Dolly, there's just not even any comparison. Dolly kind of Dolly transcended country music. You know, she was a good Lord. She was a celebrity beyond, you know, kind of like a, I mean, there's nothing alike that I, well, I don't know that I can say that, but like Snoop Dogg, like everybody likes Snoop, even
1: that's
6: if
1: true,
6: you don't
1: yeah.
6: even like rap,
1: that's true.
6: You know, see, Dolly's kind of like that. I know that's a strange analogy.
1: There's a lot of people that don't like country and stuff, but everybody liked Dolly. You're not going to find anybody that would say a bad word about her.
0: That's a good point. Yeah, she was. Yeah, that's a really good point. She was beloved by everybody. Now, I guess we're back now. We apologize. We're doing our best. Andrea, we're sorry here. Hopefully, we'll get this worked out. Back to Tim Curry. So, you just got to tell a story about Dolly, and now Tim Curry, who's 80, who was in Rocky Horror Picture Show, which was, I don't know, Justin, I don't know if you know much about the Rocky Horror Picture Show, which was in the 70s, but it was a cult deal.
6: Crazy,
0: but then he dies at age 80. But he was in the movie with you,
4: Pass the Ammo, and what's strange about this is when I went up and tried out for the movie, the producer drew me aside and asked me to record several different Southern voices of preachers because he was going to play a Southern preacher, and he's, of course, from UK, and they were going to send him the cassette of the several different voices and dialects that I've suggested on the cassette. So that's my connection to Tim Curry.
0: What was he like?
4: Well, I was only in two scenes with him, actually kind of got around.
0: Well, he
4: seemed like a nice enough fella.
0: What year did you shoot that? What year was that you did Pass the Ammo?
4: Was that 85?
0: I mean, so that's only 10 years removed from Rocky Horror Picture Show.
4: Yeah.
0: So he's probably a well-known guy at the time.
4: Oh, exactly. He was one of the reasons. He was the big star in that movie.
0: For those who don't know, Craig O'Neill was a major cusser in Pass the Ammo.
4: Line of the movie.
0: Justin, have
4: you want to hear it?
0: Have you and Christian?
4: Be my last day on the radio.
0: Have you and Christian seen Pass the Ammo yet?
1: I have not. I did not know this movie existed until I started this show.
0: Well,
4: good. Leave it that way.
1: I'll check it out.
0: I think it's going to be our Hulk Toes movie review of this week because Craig O'Neill startles you, Justin. It startles you because you hear Craig O'Neill, all of a sudden you hear, I think it was an F-bomb.
4: Oh,
0: right?
4: Yeah.
0: Like,
4: oh, yeah.
0: Whoa!
4: Oh,
0: like,
4: yeah.
0: What?
4: Oh, yeah.
0: What? It's like, wow. It's not the Craig. It's almost like watching Roger in Antiquities, you know, although Roger can be a jerk like that sometimes. But we don't get...
6: There they go again.
1: Of course we lose them as a mystery Roger doesn't get to make a comeback. It's 7:27. We'll go ahead and take a break. They're out at Luxury Pool and Spa having issues. If we come back and they're not back, you know what? We'll actually talk about sports.
0: Sports!
1: So,
6: yes.
1: Here we go.
6: Stood.
1: We'll go ahead and go.
6: All right, bud. See you.

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2: The National Football League has decided to discontinue the Pro Bowl festivities. Beginning with the 2026 season, 88 players will receive an honor as a Pro Bowler with no replacement selections. There will be no games, but there will be an in-person celebration in Los Angeles during the week the Pro Bowl usually takes place. In the NFL tonight, the final week of the preseason gets started up. The Steelers will face the Bills at 6 on the NFL Network. The Browns will play the Patriots at 7 on Prime Video. And the Niners will take on the Raiders at 7 on ESPN Unlimited. 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Kickoff is set for 6:30. 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
5: Calmer weather is expected today. It'll be mostly sunny and hot with a high of 96 degrees. But also late this afternoon, there is a slight chance of a shower. Then tonight, mostly clear. We'll fall off to 72 overnight. Our Friday will be sunny and hot in the afternoon with a high of 95. For the Buzz Radio Network, I'm meteorologist Pat Walker.
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6: 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Justin will be in Martin, Tennessee for the start of the UCA football season. We'll also have John Blau stopping by from the Baton Rouge Advocate.

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5: Don't see it yet, Rod. All right, it is 7:32. We're doing the phone bone while our own Roger MacGruber Scott is taking our credit point outside the building here at Luxury Pool and Spa and seeing if we can do it that way. 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Almost everything in the store will have a discount, so take advantage of everything begins on Monday. Great to have Craig O'Neill here. It's great. He represents Genesis of Conway, and that's where we are in Conway. The Luxury Pool and Spa has locations both here and in Russellville. Me and Roger, we're here. Christian Weaver back in the studio in Little Rock, the Oaklawn studio. And Justin Moore out in Pullen, out at Moore Mountain. Football is underway. Finally, you know, I tell you, I was watching last night, guys. You had Coach Silverfield at the Catfish Hole, and It was packed. And I'm glad. That's become a really cool tradition, and it's always crowded. But you knew the first one, just like the Touchdown Club the other day, you knew it was going to be packed. And so, but I got to thinking, don't you know he is so tired of talking about this team and about what he expects and how they're going to be different? I mean, he has been doing this since he was hired in what, late November or December?
6: Right.
5: Holy cow.
7: He said 10 months on the show.
6: It's been 10
5: months.
7: Last night.
5: Yeah.
7: Yeah.
5: Oh my God.
7: Yeah, he's got to be.
5: Yeah, he's got to be ready. Yeah, got to be ready, Justin.
7: Yeah, and I think he's done a great job, but you can see him. I guess maybe because you know I've done it for a living on that side of things, where you're the one being interviewed. Still do it, obviously, and I can just tell by the look on his face. Nobody else could probably tell, but you guys. But,
5: yeah.
7: He's doing his best, but he's going back to the well, which we all do, for the same generic answer just so many times.
5: And you're like,
7: oh my gosh. In his situation, I know how it feels, and you guys probably do as well, but, he's going, oh my God, can we just get on the field and play? I'm so tired of talking. So
6: I forget. Once you get into the season, what a coach's media requirements, they talk to the media once during the week and then once after the game, right?
7: I believe that's right. Yes.
5: Okay.
7: And then they had the SEC teleconference on Wednesday, I believe. Something like that.
5: Yeah. Roger, you think we got it? All right, we're going to try. I'm going to get off the phone. We're going to go back to the sideline. It looks good for right now. Here we go.
7: This should go well.
8: We'll give it a shot. We'll give it a shot. We'll see what happens.
7: You sound like a million.
6: For now.
7: For now.
6: Oh, wow.
7: That lasted less time than it
6: immediately.
7: Did before. Wow. So,
6: we're going to do our predictions tomorrow, Justin. And since you will not be on the show, what exactly are you expecting out of this season?
7: You know, man, it's one of – there have been a few of them over the last few years with the portal and all that stuff, but – the problem is I don't know what to expect. Outside of what I've read from, the Trey Biddies of the world and that kind of stuff, I have no idea. I mean, I guess I'm cautiously optimistic, and I would base my season projections probably fairly or unfairly based on the last – handful of years, which have been
6: 10 years.
7: Or more. Yeah, exactly.
5: Well, tomorrow,
7: I don't know. I would be somewhere around the 5-win range if I had to.
6: I think that's
7: off the top of my head. Yeah, I do too.
5: Yeah, we'll do that tomorrow at Fletcher Dodge Chrysler Jeep Ram, and Justin, that's fine. We'll take that as a 5-7 prediction for you. We'll do that tomorrow. I think Tommy Smith may be coming by a Fletcher Dodge Chrysler Jeep Ram tomorrow. So we'll do our predictions for the rest of the year. I don't know if
7: I hope it worked or not. I hope I don't have to say this, but I'll do it just for good measure. I hope to God I'm wrong. I hope that it's an 8-4 team, but I just.
5: But Justin,
7: I don't know. Until I see it, I just don't know.
6: I would take five on this team.
5: I might be fine with five. I might not be bothered by five, Justin. I'm serious.
7: Yeah.
5: That means it all depends on.
7: How it looks or whatever, but
5: it means you've beaten your two non-conference teams. You either beat Utah, and then you knocked off two conference teams. So listen, you didn't win a conference game last year. You were 2-10. So I'm not sure five is not a. If you give me five right now, I might take it.
7: It's just sickening to be having this conversation. You know, you're a former team captain. You're going, you know what, I take, and you're saying it positively, and understandably so. But
5: I know.
7: You're going, you know, right now I take five. We're undefeated at this moment. You would take five wins, but that also guarantees that we have seven losses, or is that eight losses now? I don't know. Whatever it is, it's just sad.
5: Okay, hold on 1 second. I'm going to put on the headset. Let's try it again. We're trying it again. Here we go. Let's go.
6: Stay on the phone just in case.
9: All right. How about that? How we sound?
6: We're good for now.
9: Okay, Roger's taping the cable into the tie line. No, the other thing I was going to tell you guys, Craig, say something, Craig. You there?
10: Yeah, I'm here.
9: Okay, good. Sorry, Craig.
10: I hate to say it, but it's me. Where I get around the technology, it's me.
9: So it's Darren McFadden. It's the GOAT's birthday today. How old do you think Darren McFadden is, Craig O'Neill? Go.
10: Okay, Darren McFadden is 38.
9: Craig says 38. What do you guys think the age of Darren McFadden is?
6: Is he freshman in 05?
10: It's 30.
6: I'll go 39. No. He may be 40, though.
9: Justin, what do you think?
7: I'm going to go the other way and say 37.
9: Roger, you want to take a shot at it?
8: I will say that he is... I'm going to go 34.
9: The GOAT, Darren McFadden, Christian, you nailed it. He is 39 years old today.
10: Oh, man.
9: 39 years old today.
10: So, you're late.
9: Again, hard to think about that. Does that make you feel old or no? Justin, Roger?
11: He's not 40 yet.
9: Yeah, when he hits 40, it make you feel old?
11: I think so.
10: Well, the great thing about him is he has gotten to be such a great communicator and speaker.
9: Oh, he's doing more speaking. Oh, he's everywhere. He's doing a lot.
10: Wonderful.
9: And he's got a lot of endorsements. He is.
10: Oh.
9: Couple of the football notes. Did you see where the NFL has said the Pro Bowl is over? It's run its course. Yeah. It's over. And I'm not surprised.
7: I got news for the NFL. The Pro Bowl's been over for 15 years. same time as Razorback football.
8: I think the last time I was interested in the Pro Bowl was when they started playing it.
9: After the Super Bowl or before the Super Bowl?
8: Yeah, because then nobody showed up. None of the stars started showing up because they wouldn't show up because the Super Bowl players wouldn't show up.
10: My biggest memory of the Pro Bowl is we were leaving Hawaii when the Pro Bowl was about to take place, and we were in the big airport in Honolulu, and we're getting ready to board the plane, and I'm standing next to somebody that looks familiar, and I realized that's Barry Sanders.
9: Yeah.
10: I'm standing next to Barry Sanders and looking down at Barry Sanders.
9: Yeah, he's not a big guy.
10: Hey,
9: Emmitt Smith, we'll see Emmitt on Monday. Emmitt's not a big guy either.
10: No.
9: Emmitt, he's, 5'9", 5'10"? Somewhere around there. We'll see him at the Touchdown Club. It's sold out, so no more tickets available for him. But not a big guy. And Barry Sanders is the same way. But let me tell you, you put him on the field, try to tackle him.
10: And see the video highlights of Barry Sanders. He is phenomenal.
9: Try to tackle those guys. Very, very tough. I did want to mention a couple other sports notes. So it was today that Ricky Henderson stole four bases back in 1982 to break Lou Brock's single record of 118 stolen bases. He was at 122 at the time. He would steal 130 bases that season. What is the record now? I mean, what's the top each season now for?
10: 50, 60, somewhere.
9: Is that right?
10: I don't know.
9: Think about that. Ricky Henderson had 130. stolen bases in 1 year.
10: If he was on, it was a double.
9: And it, yeah, I mean, that's double what we have now. Right. Remember, that was a fun part of the game to watch?
10: Exactly.
9: Mm-hmm. Yeah, and you just don't. Matter of fact, what were you, Chris? You have to look it up. What was the highest stolen base amount in, say, the last 20 years? Nobody's come close to 100, I don't think so.
6: Acuna, a few years ago, hit 50 home runs and stole 70 bases, which is pretty amazing.
9: Okay, well, 70's pretty impressive then.
6: But I'll have to look up the most.
9: I also want to mention another thing on this day in history, talking about losing well-known people. It was on this day, Raj and Justin, Stevie Ray Vaughan was killed in a helicopter crash after performing a concert in Wisconsin. How old was he at the time? How old do you think Stevie Ray Vaughan was at the time?
10: He was 52.
12: Yeah, he was 3 years older than Darren McFadden, making him 42.
9: He was only 35 years old.
10: Oh, my.
9: 35 years old. How about that?
12: I remember. I was passing. For some strange reason, I remember exactly where I was when I heard it on the radio, and I was passing Brown's Country Kitchen on 30 at the time.
10: Something you knew where you were.
9: I did want to say, you know, we were talking about football starting, and we were talking about being here with the Lawsons, and they've got two boys, and one of them, their youngest, is playing football. And Justin, he was short of showing me. You know, I love the day now that you can take videos of your kids playing, and you can send them to folks. And he was showing me Peyton coming up and making a big blocker. And this is such a fun time of the year because, you know, kids are getting their first game. You know, maybe they're, you know, they're 8 or 9 years old and they're playing their first game, and it's exciting. Everybody's, you know, nobody's lost any games, and everybody's positive, and the band's excited. All the band's been practicing. So this is, of course, they call it 0 week, but still, it is the beginning of, you know, a season, and everybody's optimistic. And
12: soft start, soft start.
9: Soft start, yeah. Soft start.
10: How does that porn team look?
7: You know, I don't know. Right? I've not seen them practice or anything this year, but hopefully pretty good. Well, I take that back. I saw them in one scrimmage, and they won against, I think it was Jesseville, maybe. So they got, I tell you what, they're loaded at wide receiver. I'm not too educated on the rest of the team, to be honest with you.
9: Ooh. 661-1037 is the number if you want to be a part of the show.
6: I have stolen base numbers,
9: of course, Justin, you don't talk.
6: By the way.
9: Okay, what is it?
6: Go ahead. The most since 2000 looks like it's Jose Reyes of the New York Mets. He had 78 steals in 2007. But I was looking through the history of MLB, and it looks like Ricky Henderson was a pretty big aberration. There was 70s around.
9: He's the greatest.
6: It's around the high for pretty much every other year that Ricky Henderson wasn't around.
9: Yeah, and Justin, was it Ricky? Was it Ricky Henderson? The guy? What? Didn't you meet Ricky Henderson? Didn't you hang out with him on the bus? Or am I getting that confused?
7: Yeah. We had a night off.
9: Yeah, how about that?
7: No, he came to a show. I forget. Anyway, we came to a show. I want to say we were out in, hell, I don't remember. It doesn't matter. Reno or somewhere like that. And somebody was like, hey, Ricky Henderson wants to come to the show. Is that cool? And I'm like, huh? And so whoever
10: did
7: asked,
10: steal
7: is
10: anything?
7: That cool, I fired immediately.
9: Yes, right.
7: And, man, we ended up being a friend of a friend or something like that. And him and his, I think it was his fiance maybe at the time. I don't know. Yeah, we hung out all night, man. Could not have been a more down-to-earth, nice guy. And I was just peppering him with questions because, I mean, I'm a baseball nerd, Craig. Like, that's my favorite sport. And, I mean, it's freaking Ricky Henderson. When I was growing up, I mean, he was a massive part of the game. And I'm wearing him out like a nerd, you know, and I ask his fiance, I go, am I driving him nuts? She goes, no, please keep talking to him because he'll talk about this all night. He never gets tired of it.
6: Ricky loves talking to himself
7: Ricky loves some Ricky.
9: Yeah, he's a pretty cocky guy.
7: So, we were on my bus, and I mean, so I took a deep breath and I just went back in and
9: it's a great memory.
7: I did ask him though. I mean, I knew the answer, or I figured I did. I go, so did you ever have to be told to steal? Or he goes, all time green light.
9: Yeah, that's it.
7: You know what he did tell me that was interesting? And I told Raj and Baz this when this happened years ago. You know, he told me stealing third was much easier than stealing second, which I don't know, found interesting.
9: Yeah,
7: it's not as common.
9: Again,
7: so.
9: if you were a catcher, you know everybody in the stadium knew. Okay, he's on first base. Get ready.
10: Did he steal on catchers?
9: That's a good question.
7: As an old catcher, you typically steal off the pitcher 90% of the time, in my opinion.
10: He'd never gotten Molina. Molina would have gotten him.
9: All right, we'll come back. Looks like Roger, we're stable. Things are stabilized. Great job.
7: You open your mouth too soon.
10: David Basil and Roger have been stable.
9: All right, we'll come back and visit more, find out all the specials they have going on here at Luxury Pool and Spa in Conway. Of course, Craig is here, brought to you by Genesis of Conway. We're glad you're with us. Football is underway. It's going to be fun seeing all the highlights tonight. And we finally arrived after a lot of months of talking. We finally get to see real football tonight. Don't go away, 746.

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7: This is Coach Roy Lee Peterball, Rooster Poot High School. 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
8: Here's an idea. Put a damn good product on the field.
9: Yeah, that would make it.
8: I understand your point of it's not all on the players, but you know what?
9: Yeah.
8: A lot of it is. Go make a play.
9: Yeah.
8: Go make a play!
9: Justin Moore. Listen, we love it when Justin gets fired up.
8: Sometimes I get a little fiery in the morning. I'm not a morning person, Craig. And sometimes the best one, though, comes out last year.
9: Andrea Lawson's here with us. Is when Justin last year was just trying to get. He just wished just we could win one.
8: Was that last year? I mean, you could insert that into any year, but maybe one of the last 15.
9: It was. If you listen to Roger's going to find the clip. If you hear the just the pure frustration of just
8: it's called pain.
9: And again, we were at that time, I think we lost like 8 in a row. And, you know, we were 2-10 last year. And interesting now, we love Sam Pittman. And you told me that Sam, Andrea, came and watched Peyton play the other day.
10: Yes, he and Jamie drove up last Friday. Greenbrier, because the high school played on Tuesday for a benefit game. They didn't have any games Friday night. And so with the heat and everything, they moved the 5th and 6th grade to Friday night. So
9: how nice was that for them to do?
10: Yeah, so 6th graders got to play under the lights.
9: Oh. You guys have known them for a while. You did their swimming pool for them. And so y'all became
10: real good friends. And, yes, they came up and came to Peyton's game and got to watch it. And actually before the game, Coach was sitting there with Peyton and going through his playbook and asking him questions and making sure he knew all his plays. And then during the game, he was sitting next to me and he's like, hey, that's what they called that play and going through the play.
9: Well, you know,
10: so it was cool.
9: It's
10: going to
9: be weird for Coach Pittman this year. You think about it. This is his first time he has not coached in 40-something years, 35, 40 years.
10: Yes.
9: I don't know what year he started. I have to do the math on it. But first time. He's going to be. Of course, he got to watch because he was fired in the middle of the season last year. But still, you got.
7: Yeah, but
9: okay. This is a what, Greg?
7: You got the preseason, and you know his body clock is waking up, going.
9: Yeah.
7: It's time to get out of the field. No, it's not.
9: He's going to miss. Of course, you know a lot of the players on this team are not. I mean, there's 60, 70 new players on there, so it's almost
11: got a great tan right now.
9: He does. This is Justin Moore last year expressing frustration at some point.
11: I'm not even asking for 10 wins. I'm asking for one! One win!
9: Jay, could you turn it up a little bit, if you can, one more time? Let's play it one more time.
12: I stand by that statement.
11: I'm not even asking for 10 wins. I'm asking for one! One win!
7: Oh, wow.
8: Justin, you need to do a pregame speech.
9: Oh,
8: to the
9: Razorbacks. That's so good.
8: You need to be a pregame
9: Craig, I don't
8: locker room speech.
9: Craig, I don't
8: trust me with their team, to be honest with you.
7: You'd be grabbing face masks and slapping helmets. I think you'd be
8: terrific. Oh, yeah. 100%.
7: Listen to me.
9: Listen, we love his passion. Craig, you're here in Conway. Genesis of Conway's right down the street, so I'm sure you'll go by and see them.
7: Love them. Look for the billboard, ladies and gentlemen.
9: Yeah, listen, Roger.
7: And look for luxury.
9: This relationship, we've seen it blossom, Andrew, right in front of us.
7: I was introduced yesterday at J.A. Fair when they had an event as Mr. Genesis.
9: Oh, wow. Okay.
7: How about that?
9: Okay.
7: Wow.
9: Any schools you want to throw out?
7: Yes. We got to mention Terry Elementary was the first school that I read my new children's book, which has been published by Baldwin and Shell, my sponsor for school ring. Genesis gets me there. Baldwin and Shell sponsors me. Anyway, read the book. Went over great. I'm going to be the next Dr. Seuss, which means this show is beneath me.
11: With all due respect, you're our Dolly Parton.
9: You are. That's a great point, Roger. You are our Dolly Parton.
7: I'm the male Dolly Parton.
9: And that's why you love the interview with her, because your passion is reading the
7: kids. We touch faces.
9: You have a picture of you two together?
7: Oh, heck
9: tell me,
7: yeah.
9: Tell me.
7: It's on YouTube, the whole interview.
9: Okay, good. So
7: you
9: can do that. Yeah.
7: Beautiful.
9: I think that's, I love that.
11: Thanks to AI, I do too.
9: Someone says, Steve says on the Middleton Eaton Air text line, that one win, a line by Justin, definitely sounds like a trigger. Yeah, we talked about that. It's just like, man, we can't go through. We've had three 2-10 seasons in the last 8 years. Three. I mean, it has been so tough on Razorback fans, and I'm in the middle of it because I'm going to every game, and sometimes I forget. You know, we're 2-8 against Missouri, like 2-8. You know, the last 10 years against A&M.
7: That's why the hawk call is whooping.
9: By the way, you should have heard Stacy yesterday, Roger. I'm going to try to play this over my phone if it's not too loud. Yes, yesterday. That was Stacy yesterday at Darnell. We did
0: horrible. Are you talking about the chicken call?
11: Yes.
0: I have it, by the way.
7: Is that a hawk call?
8: I'm sure she's a sweet, sweet lady, but that is probably the most annoying thing I've ever heard in my life.
9: I'm not sure what it is. It's not. It was it a chicken, Roger? I don't. I mean, she did the chicken call, but
8: yeah, it's maddening, is what it is.
9: Someone says now we know what Chad Morris actually meant when he said hammer down. We've been through some tough. We've been through some tough times, but and that's we're trying to be positive now. We're trying to be positive. And we'll find that real soon.
7: Isn't that something? Chad Morris does not have the same connotation as Sam Pittman.
9: Sam Pittman brings a smile, Chad Morris brings a groan. Yeah, we did win some conference games with Sam. We did not with Chad.
7: Well, it's just Sam being Sam.
9: It is. Craig, thanks so much as always.
7: Thank you.
9: For fighting through our technical difficulties. You shared your Dolly story.
7: I did indeed.
12: Three times.
7: It's a story so good you share it three times.
12: Thank you for doing that.
7: Real quick, we're coming to Jefferson Elementary on Monday with a reading road trip and the new children's book. And on Tuesday, Ringgold Elementary in Benton.
9: He's our Dolly. 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
19: A man has been arrested in connection to a 2023 homicide. Little Rock police say 25-year-old Diedrich Childs is pleading not guilty to a capital murder charge. He's accused in the shooting of 32-year-old Kelvin Hawkins back in October of 2023. Hawkins died 2 days later. And Meta, the parent company of Facebook and Instagram, is settling a 3-year legal battle over child safety concerns for $17.1 billion. AG Griffin says that Arkansas is getting $170 million. The settlement still needs to be approved by a judge, but as of now, Meta must implement changes to how and when minors can use their apps. For more information about this possible settlement, you can head over to our website, krk.com. 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
22: It's going to be a mostly sunny day. It's still a little bit on the hot side. We'll have a high of 96 this afternoon. Plus, late this afternoon, there's a slight chance of a shower. Then tonight, mostly clear with a low of 72. Tomorrow, sunny and a high of 95. For the Buzz Radio Network, I'm meteorologist Pat Walker.
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4: Here are David Basil, Roger Scott, and Justin Moore.
3: It fooled me. We can't get fooled again.
5: All right. It is 8:05 on this Thursday, August 27th. Morning Mayhem fully assembled. I'm David Basil along with Roger Scott out here at Luxury Pool and Spa in Conway. Justin Moore out there in beautiful Moore Mountain in Pullen, Arkansas. And then Christian Weaver back in the Oaklawn studio. We're here at Luxury Pool and Spa as they celebrate the end of the summer sale that begins on Monday. Perfect timing. Football season started, and Jeremy Lawson here with us. That's sort of, this is a chapter. This is how you guys sort of turn the page, too. That's how we know it's football season,
6: that's
5: right?
6: That's right.
5: Yeah,
6: that's
5: and you guys got almost everything that you step in here and see has got a discount on it.
6: That's for sure. Andrea and the girls have done a great job with selling things, but they want to close out, and we're going to close out. So,
5: well, I'm excited.
6: Giving stuff away.
5: I'm excited about my hot tub because this year I finally got my tile right. And
6: we had nothing to do with the tile.
5: I am excited about Justin. They've had their jacuzzi out there for a while. I don't know how much y'all get. I mean, not jacuzzi, but the hot tub. How often you use it anymore? But I'm looking forward. I said one of my favorite experiences last year was going that and getting in that hot tub. With it being snow everywhere, and then being able to watch a football game on the, I told Jessica, and it must have been an open week for me to be able to do that. Right. I just said, this is what it's all about. Of course, you've got your boy Peyton, just like Justin has South. I think South may be a little bit younger than Peyton. How old is South now, Justin? What is he right now, age wise?
7: He's 9.
5: He's 9, and what is Peyton?
6: Peyton's 11.
5: Okay, I was thinking Peyton was a little bit older, but it's the same kind of deal. You know, you're at the age where those kids are just loving the game, and they just love getting out there, and you see the energy. And I'm going to tell you, your boy, Peyton's like South. They don't mind laying the wood. They like to get up and hit somebody.
6: Yeah, we say in baseball he likes to play football, so it's good for him to be in football and get to actually hit somebody and it not be getting ejected or something.
5: Yeah, and then you're an old football player. Played at Arkansas Tech and
6: years ago.
5: Yeah, it was all conference, all American.
6: All conference, all South.
5: Okay.
6: No, I was not all American.
5: Okay, but still.
8: We were up there yesterday.
6: Yeah.
8: I mean, they were talking about it. There was a lot of room for people talking about it.
6: Yeah, I'm
8: sure.
5: Can I tell you, in a day and age where we're getting, all of us agree, getting tired of just reading about money and transfer portal and whatever, you go Division II, NAIA. Division III, and nobody's talking about money. You know, you get a little bit of that where you get some D2 guys going up to D1, but you're playing most because you love the game. You get a scholarship to get an education, and that's what it's about. And that's why,
6: that's what it used to be.
7: Oh, you mean the college experience? Yeah,
5: that's
7: right. That?
5: Yeah.
7: Oh, cool.
5: That's right. That's right.
7: And what a concept.
5: Yeah, and you're talking about that's in Russellville, Arkadelphia. You just love the smaller towns and embrace the what used to be the old AIC. It was a simpler time, and I liked it a lot better, too.
6: So. Oh, yeah. That's great back in the day. We were playing UCA and all the state schools, and of course, that was the Gulf South Conference back when I was there. So we had North Alabama, who Arkansas is playing. We had them in our conference.

0: West Georgia, Valdosta.
1: Oh, yeah, good teams. Yeah. You know what's weird, though, now, I think we were talking about earlier, because there's media like us, and now you got podcasts, and now you got everybody's doing something. Is there's more talk, there's more questions, there's more posts to where, man, like we were talking about Silverfield, and even Nathan Brown. You know, Nathan Brown, they didn't have a good year last year, and so they've been talking about the same thing for 9 months. So that we can't wait to turn this thing around. And it's just talk to where I was up there with Silverfield, the Touchdown Club, and I felt like going, Coach, I don't even want to ask any more questions because, you've answered every one of them a thousand different ways. But that's the nature of what we do now, and, you have to put up with it. But especially when you're coming off of a losing season.
0: Coach Brown's a great dude. He's a good guy. He's got a son. I guess around the age of my son, but he's a good guy, and I think he'll get it turned around there.
1: I do think it's interesting the whole Lane Kiffin deal. Lane Kiffin is established himself as the arch enemy number one, the most hated coach in really college sports, and he just keeps on, man.
2: He's a complete and utter asshole. I mean, he just is not a good dude.
1: And
2: I don't know.
1: I just did dump it
2: if you have to.
1: No, that's all right. Roger, is that okay to say? I think that's...
3: You're dang right it is.
1: Yes, all right. And we haven't got any red alerts.
3: I just got a message saying it ain't.
1: No. Okay. But now he comes back and he's like, again, he's going to be the guy that's going to sign the two guys. They're playing. They just got let go of camp. No, we're going to be... I mean, it's just like he's going to be the maverick. He's going to hack everybody off, and he's going to be the one that everybody wants to see lose. I hadn't looked at their record to see what... I mean, not record, their schedule to see who they play this year. Everybody's pointing to that Ole Miss game, but I hadn't looked to see, what they might be before that. But he's just... Is there anybody else even close to him in the hated coach category? I don't think anybody dislikes the guy at Ohio State.
4: I think
1: State.
4: People actually used to like the guy, yeah. I think people liked his attitude in terms of, what he did at Ole Miss, but...
1: I like it better at Ole Miss.
3: Than what
1: he's become. What he did with Ole Miss at the end, I did not like.
4: Ole Miss historically,
3: sometimes they're good for you, sometimes they're bad. This year they're good. I like him.
1: I liked him better when he was at.
2: I hated him at Ole Miss. That's where I started hating him because I'm 42. My entire life, they have absolutely sucked.
4: Yeah, historically, they're not a good program.
2: Why would you like him there? Roger, I am incredibly surprised that you like that guy.
1: Well,
2: it's just out of character.
3: It's his social media savvy in the last year or two.
2: Yeah, I was just going to say, but that's exactly why I hate the guy. That's what's so funny.
3: It's okay.
2: It's all that stuff.
1: I didn't mind him. He's a totally honest kind of guy. I didn't mind that, But
3: he's got thick skin.
1: He does. What he did, I just did not like the whole way the thing went down.
3: He left Tennessee and the UCLA.
1: Oh, that was bad. That was
3: USC
1: bad too.
3: Thing.
1: That's right.
3: There's great reason to go, what a scumball. But I guarantee you, we were thinking.
1: If he was our coach, we'd have loved him. Yes.
3: When it was up for Chad or even after Coach Pittman, whatever. I mean, we would have taken.
2: Oh yeah, now that I totally agree with. He just comes across as a total dolt to me.
1: It's going to be fun to root against them. It's going to be. Here's the thing, Justin. We get him again. We get to see him every year. With the boot. I don't know if we'll ever win that thing back. But I do want to say real quick. I can't. I know that Andrea talked about Coach Pittman. Mm-hmm. And that's really cool that Coach Pittman did that and spent that time with Peyton. That was a class act. Yeah.
0: Yeah. I mean, I love the guy. So I think him and Jamie are happy, and that's what's a good thing for them. So.
1: Well, there's very few coaches that retire. Most of them are fired. It just the reality of
3: that is a fact.
1: Yeah.
3: Jack.
1: Yeah. It really is. There's not many that went out on their
0: very,
1: own.
0: Very,
1: yeah.
0: Few.
3: And who's the last one did? Urban? Did Urban and
1: I think
3: and
1: he sort of.
3: Saban?
1: Well, no, Urban got fired at Jacksonville.
3: Urban
1: NFL?
3: Was fired.
1: Yeah.
3: Well, okay.
1: Yeah. Who's out there that hasn't been fired? Bobby Bowden, was he fired? But he was pushed out.
3: Paterno was pushed out. They're pushed out.
1: Is there anybody that went out on their own terms and said,
4: Saban.
1: "Oh, I know the guy"?
4: Nick Saban.
1: Nick Saban. Oh yeah, Nick Saban. Obviously, yeah, but, brainer there. Yeah. Yeah. So Saban, maybe Bill Snyder at Kansas, who did such a good job
4: Kurt
1: there.
4: Kurt Ferentz at Iowa probably will.
1: He's still there.
4: Yeah.
1: I mean, that's
4: Mark D'Antonio
2: will
4: at some point.
1: Did
2: he get pushed out?
1: I can't remember the guy at Michigan, D'Antonio. Who'd you say, Roger?
5: Musselman.
1: He left on his own.
3: Yeah, he left on his own. He wasn't fired.
0: Coach has had 17 different jobs.
1: Who has?
0: Coach Pittman. 17
1: yeah. He's been in the years. That's why it's going to be so weird for him after 40 years coaching not to be doing this fall. Yeah. But, man, at some point, enjoy, kick back
0: and
1: enjoy life.
0: It's a different game for sure. Oh, it's a way different game than when he started.
5: Yeah. Enjoying life. It's just
0: not
5: opinion.
0: The X's and O's of it either. It's everything off the field.
1: So, somebody said Darryl Royal. Yeah, probably Royal went out on his own, and Frank went out on their own on their own terms.
3: I call him Frank and Daryl.
1: I know him. At Arkansas, how many in the last since Hatfield? Hatfield left on his own. He was tired of rules.
3: Everybody else has been pushed out.
1: He's been pushed out because Houston was sort of pushed, fired,
3: he's pushed.
1: Let go.
3: He's pushed.
1: And the Petrino, Petrino pushed himself
3: fired.
1: Out.
3: Pushed fired. Himself yeah, out. Yeah, yeah. Yeah. He was pushing that bike.
1: Yeah. It has been. Oh, Spurrier. What, Spurrier and Lou at South Carolina? I can't remember. Did Spurrier get fired?
4: I feel like Spurrier left, but I could be wrong.
1: Deanna says Stoops at Oklahoma. I think he went out on his own. Lincoln Riley was his backup.
4: Did Mack Brown go out on his own on Texas?
1: Matter of fact, today's Mack Brown's birthday. I think he went out. Well, he ends up going to. He went back to North Carolina. He might have got fired at Texas after he won the national championship.
0: Yep, he did.
1: I want to remind everybody too that the tickets. If you want to see Jerry Jones and President Bill Clinton, the tickets, general admission tickets are on sale now. $25 a pop. The floor seats are gone. But anyway, it'll still be a great opportunity to watch these guys. I was making the point, guys. Too. Speaking of, we haven't talked much about NFL. For that meeting, for Jerry Jones, can you imagine if somehow, I don't even know if I want to throw this on the Cowboys actually come out of the chute. They got a tough schedule, with a record like a 4-1 or a 5-0 or something. I don't know if that's even possible.
0: Oh, please.
2: On paper, they got the team.
1: You think so, Justin?
2: On paper. I mean, they're stacked.
1: Yeah, you think they got everybody healthy. They got the players they want in the offseason. Joe Milton, the backup, looks good. But they got a tough schedule. Christian, if you'll pull that up, they got a tough schedule. By the way, too, today's National LBJ, Lyndon Bain Johnson Day. He was the president when Kennedy was shot, took over as president. Did you ever find it, Roger?
3: No, I can't
1: find it. We can't find the clip.
4: I don't think it's in the system.
2: But he's talking about his britches.
1: Oh, my gosh. It's the funniest thing.
2: Good.
1: Christian, you might find it on YouTube. Have you heard it before, Jeremy?
4: I'm sure I can find it somewhere. It's just not in the system.
1: This is what we want every president to really be saying, not in public, when he's getting his pants measured.
3: I think the current one we have.
1: Probably so. Maybe all presidents talk like that.
3: No, I'm talking about outwardly. I think the other one, had a little bit more of a filter.
1: It's so funny. The fact they have a recording of it, Jeremy. And by the way, too, we've got to give a shout out to Shane, your brother. We all have time to talk about you and Andrea, but your brother's in this thing for
0: 100%. Yeah, he's out there making it happen. I mean, they're getting up early and.
1: Yeah, I met his father-in-law. Ken yesterday. Also, you're talking with Lee Hatcher. I love it when people that we know, Roger, that we respect, like Greg and Lee Hatcher, talk to you guys. Nothing to decide, but you guys are talking about some plans. And I know anything the Hatchers do, they're going to do first class. They don't do anything halfway. And well, she's killing it with the Finish Line RV park over in Hot Springs. That's right next to Oakland. Yeah. What's crazy too, talking with Wayne Smith. We're only 3 months away from racing season.
3: I was talking to her about all the things that are going on down there right now because we were trying to figure out what we were going to do for Thanksgiving, New Year's Eve, and Christmas Eve. Both of those are, all three of those are on a Thursday. Obviously, Thanksgiving is Christmas Eve and New Year's Eve as well. Will I do trivia? It's up in the air. But she told me about some other shows that I cannot announce right now that are, not on the current list at Oakland.com. Amy Grant, Cooper Allen, Matt Matthews, two shows for that cat, and then the Celtic Woman Silver Bells Christmas tour.
1: And what did I say about that?
3: You said
1: Justin. Roger was holding up placard with Oakland, all the acts on it.
3: Yeah.
1: And I was just trying to read it from afar. And I said,
3: Celtic Women Silver Balls.
1: I said, Celtic Women, and you go, Celtic Woman. Celtic Woman Silver Balls.
3: Yeah, no, Silver and, Bells.
1: Silver Bells.
3: Silver Bells.
1: What
3: Christmas.
0: What kind of show we got going on here?
3: It's the Christmas one, and that's what it's
2: the number one.
0: That's right.
1: 6 o'clock, 103.7. A couple of messages on our Middleton Nightmare text line. LSU plays Clemson with Chad Morris as OC. I forgot Chad Morris is back at Clemson as OC. Spurrier quit midseason, said he didn't have any meaning anymore, and walked away. Now, I do remember that. Let's see. Does Jerry even do speaking stuff ever? No, I'm just telling you, this is something that Jerry doesn't do very much. He's the busiest guy on the planet, you know, running a football team, and that's why this is so unique. They don't, you know, and Clinton, you know, he doesn't sit down and talk football like that. That's why it's going to be a fascinating conversation between the two of them, especially with their history in Arkansas. Let's see.
2: He needs to do a bunch more of this type of thing and stay out of the front office making decisions because he's clearly lost his fastball about two decades ago.
1: A lot of Cowboy fans would say that. Somebody says here, was cool seeing Coach Pittman in Greenbrier.
6: Yep.
1: And so, you know, they had to look up and go, wait, is that who I think it is? Here's one from Bill Lawrence.
6: Hey, Bill.
1: And Doris Lawrence. They're on a cruise ship between Denmark and Germany right now. You guys are coming in loud and clear. Tell Jeremy I said Rec Tech. Tell Roger I'm twerking tonight. So Bill Lawrence is 80 years old, and yet he'll get up there and
6: he will twerk.
1: He will twerk.
6: He will twerk. There are footprints like you see at Grauman's Chinese Theater and all that. There are footprints on the tables of Pop's Lounge where Bill Lawrence gets up and twerks during the Cliff and Susan show. He'll get up there. I'm telling you. And I'm talking, he goes low.
1: Here's one that says,
2: those guys.
1: He does. For 80.
2: Those two right there will outlast everybody on that cruise.
1: I guarantee. You're right. I can't keep up. I can't keep up with him. Here's one. All of you who think last year has anything to do with this year are crazy. I believe Arkansas will win 7 or more games. Holy cow. He wins 7 games, and this state will be.
6: Well, he's coach of the year.
1: There's no question.
6: He's coach of the year.
1: There's no question if that were to happen.
6: So we have that, obviously. Listen, he wins 6. And then we go, man, we're going to the Liberty Bowl. A whole different year from the last several.
1: Here's one. Tell Justin that this is the year we beat Missouri, please, from the Pine Bluff Singing Firemen.
2: I hope you're right, man.
1: It would be so nice to beat them, finally. By the way, do we need to thank these folks over here? Who are these folks who did the breakfast?
0: Arkansas Breakfast Club, yes.
1: Yeah, they're very nice. We had Roger, you had your egg white. That was very nice.
6: Egg white, with a little bit of sausage. I had some jalapeno and some salsa. And if you watch me on air, you'll see me taking big old bites of it. It is fantastic. Thank you. Thank you, Jeremy. Thank you, Andrea.
1: Somebody was saying earlier when we were discussing who would be replacing Dolly Parton as a sort of the matriarch of country music.
6: Right.
1: Somebody said Shania Twain.
6: No.
1: Now, Shania Twain was big. No. She was obviously, she had a moment I don't think so either. She sort of changed country music from an image standpoint. She did the videos and the short shorts.
4: It's like
1: and
4: a pop crossover.
1: Know. It was, I agree.
6: She does not reach that status, and as much of a legend that Patsy Cline is, I mean, her relative, unfortunately, her short career lends to her being stuck wherever she is in the.
1: Someone said, Roger, y'all were putting out a low grade product right. Earlier this morning.
6: I apologize. Yes, you're absolutely right.
1: Well, it's okay, but we figured it out. It's really weird. This equipment is very sensitive. Mm-hmm. And sometimes when you go deeper into a place, we apparently lose the signal a little bit. But we're going to take care of our good friends here at Luxury Pool and Spa. We'll be doing the next 7 shows.
6: That's why we are
1: here.
6: That's why you've never heard us do a show in a coal mine. We just couldn't do it. 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You got to take advantage of it. It hurts nothing. You can talk to the man that runs the joint, Steve Brown. If you feel so inclined, do that. They're fantastic people down there. I promise you, you will not be disappointed. They'll do everything they can to get you that loan.
1: Someone says from the 501, morning, fellas. First game of the season is tonight for my ninth grader. He's a linebacker for Sylvan Hills, and they play Conway. Should be a great evening. So what happens on Thursday nights, you have You have junior high, and so which I love too. I love the fact you got cheerleaders, you got band members that are out there practicing, and I think the temperature with the rain the last couple of days is it knocked
6: it
1: down?
6: It's cooled down, but the humidity is a little bit out there. Your brother may be able to speak more about that.
0: That's right.
6: Yeah, I mean it has been nuts so but so, and that's where the fog and everything is hitting right now. But yes, it has been a little bit lower. It gotten down into the high 70s, which is almost a chill factor.
1: Someone says Reba is the only one that could come close to filling Dolly's shoes. I think, too, from a reputation and just the kind of person that they...
6: And the industry, said Carrie Underwood. She's been in movies and TVs as well.
1: So somebody said Carrie Underwood be a future...
4: She's got a lot of hits, though, but I wouldn't...
1: No, she wouldn't be the matriarch. Yeah, she wouldn't be. She's too young.
2: Please
1: for that.
2: Don't.
1: Yeah.
4: No. You got something
6: else here. If she lives another 50, 60 years and outlives everybody else, she certainly could be there.
2: I hope I've gone long before then, if that's the case.
6: Listen, I'm not even talking about star power. I mean, Loretta Lynn, she was the matriarch or queen of country, I guess, just by virtue of age is what I'm looking at. And again,
2: mm-hmm.
6: Just by that. And, of course, we know Loretta Lynn, we know coal miners are all of that going on. And so when I'm thinking about it, I think Tanya Tucker's been around forever. I remember watching her when I was in grade school. When she was 13,
2: I think she was, 13, 14? Yeah, something like that.
6: She was at that time. I don't even know how old she is, if she's our age or not. But anyway, she's been, her career has spanned, I don't know, 50 years, which is a great amount of time. She's had fantastic hits as well. Reba has transcended and gone into entertainment industry with movies and TV.
1: Right, yeah.
6: So is Dolly. Again, yeah. But again, I don't think anybody can think of right now is as wonderful a human being.
1: Yeah,
6: that we're all hearing about Dolly, and when you look at those old clips with her, as innocent as she was, as genuine as she appeared, and you hear it in her song, and the one that she sang about Johnny Carson in the Tonight Show, and then the one that she sang about Cracker Jack, her dog,
1: on the
6: what was the name of that show? Mr. Green Jeans. What is that? What was Mr. Green Jeans
1: I can't think of the morning show. Dad,
6: oh God. My, Captain
1: Kangaroo.
6: Captain Kangaroo, for crying out loud.
1: Now we get to see all those different videos now.
6: So she's way above that.
1: I did want to say real quick too, Jeremy. I mentioned I'm excited about, not everybody can afford a swimming pool.
0: That's right.
1: And so you guys are making good deals on these Caldera hot tubs. And so if maybe the pool is not within your budget, these things are great. Like I said, I'm really excited. I added on a little special deck for my deal and finally got the tile working. And I'm really excited about it because for me, that's perfect for me.
0: You've got a killer spot.
1: Yeah, I do. Yeah,
0: and I would not want to try to build a swimming pool where you live.
1: Yeah, have you ever built a pool on the side of a mountain?
0: We have, but you can spend as much money on a retainer wall as the pool costs.
1: Yeah.
0: When you have a site like that. So
1: The good thing is that if you want a quote, you can call and Shane or Jeremy will come out to your place. That's one of the great things I love about all of our advertisers, including Luxury Pool and Spa. I have no hesitation to go on. Here's their number. Here, call Jeremy, call Andrea or whatever. They'll come out there and they're trustworthy. You are what you are. The price is going to be what it is. You guys aren't the cheapest for sure. You do quality work, and I was thinking the other day I saw one of your posts that you it was somebody's pool you built, and you've taken care of it all these years too.
0: Oh, so. Yeah. Well, we just try to take care of people the way we want to be taken care of. That doesn't mean that we don't make mistakes. We just try to make it right, and I think that's what everybody's out there.
6: You're right, Jeremy, and the thing that's really cool about the relationship that everybody has had on 103.7 The Buzz. Show-wise, station-wise, for as long as it has been on since you've been here, David, is the relationships have become friendships.
1: Sure, you bet.
6: And the folks that are that like Jeremy and Andrea, who are sponsors, they will seek out other advertisers on our show. Because if we're talking about them and we've seen them, you're going to take advice from family and friends, and we're going to give you the most honest opinion. And we do that advertising wise, whether it be Sanders Grand Essential being used by Frank Fletcher, or us recommending you to go see Frank in those places. So it just all works together.
1: And you mentioned Chad and Stephanie Powers this morning. They advertised. They actually sponsored. Joe Nichols a little bit later in the show. We still have Melinda Mayo coming up. We got Joe Nichols coming up. We got to play a little match game brought to you by Roller Funeral Home.
6: Where's Klein?
1: I guess we had a pass on Joe today. And then also we got to play a little Factor Crap brought to you by Arkansas Municipal Equipment there in Poland. So got a lot more show to go. We're here in Conway. Honk as you go by. It's the 50th year of business for Luxury Pool and Spa. We're at the Conway location. They have a Russellville location as well. Football gets started tonight. You can catch UCA on the point.
6: Yep.
1: And so football has finally arrived. Enough. And now everything we talk about, we'll have something to see that we can talk about. It's not going to be projection. It's going to be we see the product finally. So, all right, don't go away. 8:30 here on Morning Mayhem.
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7: The National Football League has decided to discontinue the Pro Bowl festivities. Beginning with the 2026 season, 88 players will receive an honor as a Pro Bowler with no replacement selections. There will be no games, but there will be an in-person celebration in Los Angeles during the week the Pro Bowl usually takes place. In the NFL tonight, the final week of the preseason gets started up. The Steelers will face the Bills at 6 on the NFL Network. The Browns will play the Patriots at 7 on Prime Video. And the Niners will take on the Raiders at 7 on ESPN Unlimited. And in college football tonight, Central Arkansas gets their season started against UT Martin. Kickoff is set for 6:30. 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
11: Calmer weather is expected today. It'll be mostly sunny and hot with a high of 96 degrees, but also late this afternoon, there is a slight chance of a shower. Then tonight, mostly clear, will fall off to 72 overnight. Our Friday will be sunny and hot in the afternoon with a high of 95. For the Buzz Radio Network, I'm meteorologist Pat Walker.
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10: 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Mayo, Melinda Mayo. 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
1: All right, 8:34. Good morning, Melinda Mayo. How are you today?
17: Hey, good morning, guys. I'm doing well today. I think it's a good day to sit by a pool for sure with this heat that's still sticking around.
1: You and Mark have a pool, correct?
17: We do. When we bought this house out in West Little Rock, it had a big backyard, and I said, I don't have to buy a house with a pool, but I have to buy a house that could have a pool someday. So about a year later, we built one and really loved it. We kind of switched from the lake life at Lake Washita, which we've been doing for about 15 years, to the pool life, which is a little easier when you get a certain age to just go out to your backyard rather than hauling all that stuff down
1: sure.
17: the lake. So, yeah,
1: well,
17: we love it.
1: Justin and Kate can't do this because they've got kids, but do you and Mark decide never just walk out the back sliding glass door, go out there and
2: here
1: go
2: we
1: skinny
2: go.
1: Dipping? Go skinny
17: easy,
1: dipping out there in that pool?
17: Easy now.
1: No? I'd like to do that.
2: Huh?
1: You got a big fence?
17: We do have a big fence. We do have plenty of privacy. Hey, what happens at the pool stays at the pool.
1: Hey, what was that? Say that again?
17: What happens at the pool stays at the pool if you're going to go there, right?
1: I like it. I like it. that's exactly right. Hey, we got some rain. And we were asking, did it cool down the overall temps or not?
17: A little bit. Not a lot today, but boy, we sure needed this. That rain last night came with a pretty strong storm. In fact, at one point, we had 25,000 statewide power outages, lots of trees down. I was headed to downtown to go to Hamilton last night in the middle of that storm, and there were trees and limbs down everywhere. So we did get a lot of wind from it. We actually have a front that's coming in today, and that is going to have a little drier air behind it. I don't think you'll really feel it today. Maybe tonight at football, some of the junior high football games, you may notice it being a little bit more comfortable, but I think especially Friday and Saturday, we're still going to get to the mid-90s or so, but I think it's going to feel just a little bit better. So today's high, we've got it 97, a small chance of a few afternoon showers, not many, with that front coming through. And then Friday and Saturday's mid-90s, you know, when you've been 105, 106, 107, that's better. I think next week we still kind of build back, though, close to 100, probably towards the end of next week, so I don't think we're done with those yet. But those 105, 106s that we saw last week, you know, not likely going to happen again, especially Wonderful. If you got a little rain like we just got.
1: Yeah, I can't wait for it to get cool for football season when you walk out there. Maybe, you know, you got a jacket you're wearing and you hear the band playing and this stuff right now. It's tough. And now, I don't remember, what are the odds that the next hurricane is going to be called Dolly? Is that correct?
17: That's absolutely
1: tropical storm.
17: Correct. It could just be a tropical storm. That's when it gets the name, when it gets the tropical storm state. So the next named storm will be Dolly. And what are the odds? You know, I've had a lot
1: crazy.
17: Of people say, oh, that would be great. Other people said, no, that's kind of disrespectful. Why did the meteorological people do that? Well, this was done years ago. These things are chosen decades in advance. Yeah, isn't that crazy? So we will be at the fourth named storm, which will be Dolly on the list. That name was added to the Atlantic list of names back in 1996. So 30 years ago, Dolly was put in as the D name for this list. it replaced Diana, which probably nobody remembers Hurricane Diana, but it, that name was retired in 1990. It was a Category 2 hurricane that hit Mexico, and it actually killed about 140 people. So anyone that is particularly deadly, damaging, costly for some reason, they vote to retire that name. So Diana retired in 1990, and then 6 years later, when that list came back up again to be used, someone on that committee said Dolly, and here we are 30 years later, it'll be the next name storm.
1: Yeah, that is
3: yeah, that's magic yeah, eight ball
1: it,
3: stuff.
1: It really
3: right
1: is.
3: There.
1: That's yeah, absolutely yeah. crazy. Yeah.
3: Holy cow.
1: And
3: let's be honest with what Craig was saying. He interviewed Dolly.
1: Yeah.
3: He was in a movie with Tim Curry.
1: Oh, that's right. Yeah. Who's next?
3: You and I are in trouble.
1: Maybe so. You asked about Coach Silverfield last night at the Catfish Hole, if he said anything new. We were talking earlier. That guy has done so many interviews. I can't think he could come up with any other way to say all the things he's been saying for the last 10 months. I mean, we were just saying, I almost hate to see him have to answer a question again, because, like, all right, for the 78th time, I will try to figure out a way to say this in an interesting way. But it was good. It was a big crowd last night. He felt the love. That was the first time that's the first time you've had a coach, a different face there in six years. And so I'm glad they rolled at the red carpet, just like the touchdown club did last week. So I thought it went well.
17: Yeah, I think it went really well. I think he was really impressed that a Catfish restaurant gets that kind of a crowd, for him to sit there. He didn't bring players last night. He is expected, like the other coaches, to bring a couple players each Wednesday night to the Catfish Hole. He talked a lot about what he's been doing as far as bringing back in, alumni, former coaches, why he wanted to do that. And I think that, it shows a lack of ego, I think, on his part that he's
1: wanting like to bring
17: in. Especially former coaches, bring him in.
1: Smart.
17: They did ask
1: smart.
17: Him about, will any freshmen be on the field? Will they see any snaps this season? He mentioned a couple defensive players. He mentioned tackle Danny Beal, safety K. Lockett, and cornerback Brandon Ford said those may get on the field. And later he came back and said Beal may not quite be ready. I think he may have an injury. So he talked about that a little bit, but Bill. So
1: Bill's a big old boy. He's a big young man. So yeah, go ahead. I'm sorry.
17: Yeah, that's good. But I'm just like you guys. I'm just ready to talk about something we see on the field rather than what we're dreaming up. Right.
1: Now you were coming to see Emmitt Smith. When is the last time you went to the Little Rock Touchdown Club? I have a picture when you and Beth Hunt were both youngsters at Channel 7. That was probably. Did you come see Bosworth? Brian Bosworth? Is that who you came to see, or somebody else?
17: I didn't. Ever since I've been heavy on this daybreak schedule, the idea of being downtown or something at noon to 1 o'clock just kind of seems a little tough on a Monday, especially when you haven't had much sleep and got up at 3 a.m. So the things you get to do in retirement, hopefully more Little Rock Touchdown Club. So we're going to come see Emmitt. I think that visit with Beth and I was, I think it was Tommy Tuberville, maybe.
1: Is that what it was?
17: He just came to see you and see the Touchdown Club. So gosh, what year was that?
1: Yeah, that was probably, God, it had to be over 10 years. I think for sure it was over 10 years, between 10 and 15 years ago. We can't wait to have you. I wonder, too, how many people that will come to the Touchdown Club, it sold out for Emmitt Smith, how many, and I'll say women, just because women like dancing, how many know Emmitt Smith and like him from his Dancing with the Stars stuff versus his football stuff, what do you think? He won Dancing with the Stars.
17: Yeah, he won it. That's right. A lot of the football, players do pretty well on Dancing with the Stars, and he just came out and won it with that. I mean, he's got the smile. He has the personality. The WNC, or rather the NBA players they've had on there, haven't done as well. They're just kind of long, too long and lanky, and they just don't look as good. But those football players, they're quick on their feet and do well. So I think you'll have a lot of women especially who want to come see him for that. But I think even if you're a big dancing fan, he was a pretty big football player too, right?
1: Yeah, he is a Amon Shumpert,
4: who played in the NBA, won Dancing with the Stars. But I think he might be the only one. Amon Shumpert.
1: Who? Amon Shumpert?
4: Yep.
1: Have you ever, Roger, have you ever heard of Lamon Shumpert?
2: Played for the he's a good player. Yeah. Played for the Cavs when they won it all, didn't he?
4: Yep.
2: Right. Oh, Knicks this year?
17: Ward, I think.
1: And Roger, you said you think he played what?
3: Who'd you? No, no, no. I've ordered that at Scoops.
1: That's the
2: Lamon Shumpert. Oh, man. It's the simple things in life, like that right there.
3: All I got to do is pop off and keep the equipment right.
1: I love what Christian
2: y'all got me triggered during Razorback football talk. Here I am, completely untriggered. Thank you, Rob.
1: Christian, how did you say? Christian just nonchalantly goes, no.
4: It's not a hard name, guys.
1: Who?
4: Amon Shumpert. No.
1: Yeah, we've never heard of Amon Shumpert. We don't know.
2: I'll be honest with you, Baz. Neither Christian nor myself expected you to have heard the name Amon Shumpert.
18: Strength and honor.
1: If you'd have said Magic Johnson, I'd known who that was. I know he
4: wasn't
1: wanted,
4: but he was a role player.
3: If you had said Lou Alcindor,
1: is there any other athlete? Doug Flutie got seventh. Doug Flutie's come to the touchdown club. He got seventh 1 year. So, I mean, a lot more athletes are doing it. I think Emmett's the only one.
3: Is he the only athlete that's done
1: it? Well, it says Shumpert.
3: Did you say Jerry Rice? Did Jerry Rice?
1: I think Jerry did it.
3: Do it?
1: Yeah, we'll have to get a list of all those.
2: I love Emmitt Smith and Jerry Rice, but, oh, boy, that just takes away from their legacy. Well, that's where former celebrities go to officially.
4: That or mass singer.
1: But I think it's different. I think it was
2: they
1: different.
2: They don't ever have anybody that's actually really famous. That's right.
1: I think it used to be different, though. I think it was a bigger deal back in the day.
2: Guys and gals that used to be famous.
1: You're right.
2: Hey, remember this guy? No, not really. maybe. Yeah.
1: M. Shumpert. It's a great example of that. Emmitt's bigger than all that.
3: Oh, yeah.
1: All right, so
3: let me ask these guys. I bet that now Christian may, Melinda should, Justin, I don't think you will, but someone else had passed away that we saw from Pigskin Preacher was a mainstay on game shows when we were
1: growing
3: up.
1: Yeah, I remember her.
3: JP Morgan. JP Morgan.
1: Is that what it was?
3: I think that's what it was, right? Does that name ring a bell to any three of you?
2: JP Morgan? No, I'm gonna look it up.
4: Did you say JP Morgan?
3: I believe that was.
2: That's
3: the name.
2: Like a bank.
4: Yeah, that's a bank
2: or an investment.
3: Hold on, make sure that we get the name right. I think that's what it was. Just hold on. I want to do it because this was another quote unquote. Now this was a celebrity. I never knew anything that this person.
1: She was a regular on talk.
3: She was a regular on the Gong Show. Easy, raunchy.
1: Yeah.
3: Raunchy.
1: Yeah.
3: Does that name ring a bell to you?
1: You had to have watched
3: Melinda.
1: You've had to have watched. Game shows a lot to be able to get it. I mean, to be able to recognize.
3: Melinda's still there.
17: I'm still here listening.
3: Okay,
17: so what's the name again?
1: It's JP.
3: JP Morgan. She was a pop and TV star for an infamous stint on the Gong Show. She died yesterday at the age of 94. Does that name ring a bell to you? JP Morgan.
2: It's JP, J-A-Y-E.
4: Okay.
2: Right. Yeah. Cool. I recognize her face, but I don't. I've probably seen it in a rerun of one of those game shows or something.
1: Hey, we got to be quick here, real quick, Melinda, because you were to call.
3: I'm sorry.
1: You want to call me out on this, which I'm fine. And listen, one of my favorite nights was me, Roger, me, you, and Justin, and Greg Hatcher, and our ladies all going to see Wicked. And I have been saying the wrong thing, Melinda, when talking about a Hamilton. I call it a play, and that's not correct, right?
17: Correct. It's not correct. Go ahead.
1: Musical. It's a musical.
3: Okay.
17: It's a musical, yeah. So if they don't sing or dance up there, it's just a play. If they
1: Duh.
17: Dance, it's a musical.
1: Yeah. Did you know that?
3: I'm sorry, Melinda. I'm sorry you didn't know.
1: Excuse me. Excuse me. Tim Wilson, our
2: salesperson. It's embarrassing. Really?
3: Thank you, Justin.
1: Tim Wilson, our salesperson, lasted half of it. He lasted half of it.
3: Happened?
1: He walked out the last 7 years.
3: And he was with, may I say?
1: He was with a girl.
3: He was with a chick. You were with a chick, and you didn't even try to go, you know what?
1: Oh, absolutely. I'm done. I'm taking all I can. I got to understand anything.
3: And if she stays, you say, that's it, we're done.
19: No, I stayed the entire
18: entire show. The entire show I was there for 3 hours, an hour and a half, a break, and another hour and a half.
1: Oh,
18: it was a musical rap.
1: Hamilton's too deep for me, I think. I don't think I can enjoy it. Wick is more my speed.
18: I did dumb it get down shot when in I get it? In there. Yes, he did. Okay. Yes, he did.
3: Did confetti come out?
18: No. Some woman caught the bullet in the air, and they froze it and moved them around on this circular deal, and they were moving, and it was really cool. Really?
1: So, yeah, Melinda, pretty cool. You've seen Hamilton, right, Justin?
2: No, I've not. I haven't.
1: Oh, okay. Wow. I'm surprised. I would have thought you'd seen
2: it. You know, when I found out, what was it, 10, 15 years ago, it was the biggest.
1: Yeah, I think so.
2: Whatever.
1: Yeah.
2: When I heard about what it's about, I don't know. It just didn't strike me as something that I got to go watch this.
18: It sounded like
2: I would have trouble understanding it.
1: Yeah. Well, Roger is
2: don't they rap all the
18: it's a rap.
1: I don't understand.
2: Yeah, I can't even
1: understand it. Yeah, me too.
18: I dumb it down.
2: I listen about as slowly as I talk.
3: The problem for me with musicals and stage plays and all that, even though I like Wicked and all that, is I need closed captioning.
1: I know. It would help for that. It would have helped for that. All right, Melinda, thank you. Fine sponsor before we go.
17: Oh, absolutely. Thank you to Sanders. That rain is exactly what our grass needed, but you got to have the right chemicals in there. You got to have Sanders Brown helping you make sure that it continues to grow. I mean, they are the best. 315-9395. Amen. I like that, Justin.
1: Thanks, Melinda. Have a great week.
17: Thanks, guys. We'll go home.
1: Go Hogs. All right, don't go. We'll be back at the Luxury Pull and Spa in Conway. We'll return 8:50.
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1: 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We're here at the Conway location. I want to tell you real quick, is that, I don't know, Justin, about you, probably either Kate does or you have somebody that does it for you, but I'm going to tell you, Jeremy, thank goodness for Jessica, because I had no clue how to do all the chemical stuff. And there is a process for it.
9: We know, thank goodness for Jessica, for sure. Everybody says that all the time.
1: It is. I'm telling you. Justin, I mean, she starts getting all, because you guys gave her the instructions.
9: Yep.
1: There's no way I could do it. I'm
2: does she take
1: out.
2: The samples and do the whole thing?
1: Well, yeah.
2: It may be different since I did it. But, our first pool, when the first house we built, golly, 16, 17 years ago, whatever it was, I did it for a while, but being out of town as much as I was, I come back, pool's green, and I'm like, all right, I try to do that and mow my yard, do all that, and it was something that I decided it was well worth spending the money to have the professionals do it, because it is there. I know it's probably easy to you guys, buddy, but I mean, to the normal Joe, it can be confusing. You come home after being gone a week at work and you're like, it's 105 degrees, as it was a couple of weeks ago, and you just want to jump in your pool, but it looks like you would contract some type of disease that you would not be able to get rid of. So
1: some people have the patience to do that. I don't. Jessica does.
9: Yeah.
1: I mean, like, put things. But are you that way, Roger? Can you go? I'll do it. I'll put something together.
9: Roger can do it. Roger,
1: I'm not that guy. I'm not the guy. I'll pay somebody because I
2: think Roger would enjoy it. Actually,
1: See, that's what I'm saying. I think you enjoy the process.
25: When Samantha and I, the house that we lived at in Hot Springs before we moved, that it was her grandmother's house that we moved into, had a pool, and so it was up to me to do the balance and all. Yeah. And it was nothing as easier or it was just putting it in there and shaking it up, almost like an American gangster. If it's blue, you know it's cocaine. You know, if it's a certain color in there, the pH balance and the shocking it and doing all that sort of stuff.
9: Pool boy Roger, I can see that.
25: That's what it was.
9: He played that game.
25: That's what it was.
1: So
25: I did it out of necessity, as the mother.
1: What Jessica said, I mean, there's different levels to doing it. I mean, it's not a just, hey, in 3 seconds you're going to figure it out. I mean, you've got to work at it, right?
26: Yeah. Right, and the startup for the salt is definitely it's a process. But once you get it, it's not as bad, but it is a process. Yeah. But it's not something you can just guess on. You need to be testing and
2: take it into like the stores, like you guys
26: it's highly recommended.
1: Yeah.
2: I remember my parents usually doing that back in the day. And the difference in myself and Jessica. Jessica's highly intelligent. I'm a knucklehead. Basically, whatever the touring musician version of CTE is, I've got it. I think it's called wet brain.
1: Well, if I'm not mistaken. That's why Roger had to jump into action today. He's our MacGruber. He figures things out. I can't do it.
25: Well, you know, listen.
1: Joe Nichols up next.
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11: Benton police are investigating an incident at the Boys and Girls Club of Saline County. An 8-year-old says third graders brought him into a game room on Monday when a different kid started attacking him. The kid says that he fought back and then a staff member punched him in the stomach. His mom says she went to police after the Boys and Girls Club did not want to discuss it. The club says it is cooperating with police in this investigation. And the Jacksonville Elementary School will still be closed today and tomorrow. Crews have been cleaning but are waiting on replacement parts for malfunctioning HVAC systems. District leaders say a result from a good air quality report have come in, but students will stay at the high school and Merle Taylor Elementary campuses for the next couple of days. For the Buzz Radio Network, I'm KRK's Jessica Rockwell.
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13: With KARK's Pat Walker.
14: It's going to be a mostly sunny day. It's still a little bit on the hot side. We'll have a high of 96 this afternoon. Plus, late this afternoon, there's a slight chance of a shower. Then tonight, mostly clear with a low of 72. Tomorrow, sunny and a high of 95. For the Buzz Radio Network, I'm meteorologist Pat Walker.
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8: All right, 9:06 on this Thursday, August 27th. Glad you're with us. We're here in Conway at Luxury Pool and Spa. They had two locations here in Russellville. They're celebrating 50 years in business. Love hearing about some of their customers that we know, like Coach Pittman and Todd Ross, and mentioning earlier some of our other even sponsors, Chad and Stephanie Powers, who own Powers Trucks, Parts, and Service, who sponsored Joe Nichols, who we're going to see if we can get him on the air in just a second. Love hearing you guys talk about how I need Jessica to do all the things at the jacuzzi. I don't mind that at all. It's a fact.
9: The hot tub.
8: Yeah, that's exactly right. 661-1037, while we're waiting today is LBJ Day. Did you find it, Roger?
10: I do.
8: This is the clip of our former president, Lyndon Baines Johnson, getting measured for a pair of pants with his personal tailor. Somehow there was they've got a microphone somewhere, and this is what he had to say.
11: I need about 6 pairs for summer wear. Another thing, the crotch down where your nuts hang is always a little too tight. So when you make them up, give me an inch that I can let out there, because they cut me. It's just like riding a wire fence. These are the best that I've had anywhere in the United States. But when I gain a little weight, they cut me under there. So leave me, you never do have much margin there. But see if you can't leave me about an inch from where the zipper ends, around under my bunghole.
8: Oh, did you see the end of what he says at the end? If you could go to the end of that, Christian. Yeah, the burp. I forgot about the burp.
12: Well, you can hear it working itself up. You can hear it right before itself that, up. Do it again.
8: Christian, by the way, look for Joe Nichols calling.
11: I need about 6 pairs.
12: Go ahead.
8: Let's at the very end here.
12: What did you say?
8: Go ahead.
11: I need about 6 pairs for summer wear. Another thing, the crotch down where your nuts hang. It's always a little too tight.
8: Sorry,
11: when you make them up, give me a inch that I can let out there, because they cut me. It's just like riding a wire fence. These are the best that I've had anywhere in the United States. But when I gain a little weight, they cut me under there. So leave me, you never do have much margin there. But see if you can't leave me about an inch from where the zipper ends. Around under my back of my bunghole.
8: I'm so sorry, ladies. If you're sorry, ladies, that we finished. That is a bunch of guys sitting around talking. That's how we talk, Andrea.
13: It reminded me of the Friends episode when he talks about measuring his inseam.
8: Oh, I hadn't seen that. Is that the same thing?
13: Well, no, it's. He's talking about, Joey's talking about measuring his inseam. Measuring his inseam, and he says, that's how you measure inseam. And Chandler's like, yeah, Ross says in prison, but he was like, there was cupping. They're like, that's not how you do the inseam.
8: Well, listen, to have the president burp. You could tell he was trying to burp, Roger. You're trying to get it out. Then he says that. I think we had nuts. And we usually had that bleeped out.
12: I guess.
8: Well, I think we
12: do. New system. Takes out the bleeps. That was his, that was the actual president. And I think he was talking.

0: talking to Hager Slacks. I think it was, the president of Hager, if not the owner of Hager. Might have been Mr. Hager himself.
1: Cuts him.
0: You know, when I gained a little weight, and I can appreciate the water that he's talking about.
2: A wire fence.
1: I think you got to call Joe, Christian. I was going to say, before we get Joe Nichols, any other things you guys want to say about the sale? Everything starts next Monday through Friday, 25% to 75%
3: Monday through Saturday.
1: Oh, Saturday. Okay,
3: Saturday.
1: Gotcha.
3: It'll be Saturday. 10% to 75% off. Our in-stock Pollywood's 50% off, so it's going to be the lowest price we've had. I mean, I think it'll go fast, so I would recommend coming in early Monday. And then it's 20% off Big Green Eggs, Ledge Lounger, and then if we didn't name it, it's 10% off our pool, summer pools and toys and floats, trying to get rid of that for season, so that's 50% off.
1: Big Green Egg, 20% off, you mentioned that.
3: Yes.
1: So, I mean, you really got some, I mean, everything in the store has got a discount on it,
3: yes,
1: for the most part.
3: Yes, at least 10%. If I didn't mention it, it's at least 10% off.
1: We're going to try out some of this, what's it called,
3: Spazazz.
1: We're going to put that on, in, see if we can tell the smell.
4: Yep.
1: As Roger, I'd like to have some smell in
0: I know you would.
1: Yeah, but you've got to be a smell you like.
0: Love this kind of stuff. That's one of those things. I think it was very dangerous that at the bathtub races.
1: Yeah.
0: It was a ball. It was a bath bomb. Yeah. Got to be careful. Those things start, you know, like pop rocks when they get wet. And I had that thing inside my shirt, inside my pants, so we didn't lose.
3: What?
0: Well, I reached
1: out. What are you doing over
0: Because you're grabbing stuff in the races, and you can't let it go out. So in hopes of not letting anything that they've had to grab at each one of these stations, I would put it in my shirt, in my pants, to hold on to them, so we wouldn't lose them at each station. So I put them all in there.
5: Who had to touch those at the end?
1: Is it
0: nobody?
1: Nobody
0: did. I just dump them out.
1: Is that a pop rock? Are you happy to see?
0: Yeah.
1: So real quick, you made fun of me a minute ago, Andrea.
3: I was
1: Andrea.
3: Making fun of you. I just said you weren't a girl.
1: You said, now what do you put? What do you put in there? What is this?
3: So it's Serona Spa Nourish, and it's got aloe vera and hyaluronic acid in it.
1: So you get out of the whirlpool.
0: The aloe vera.
3: Good.
0: The aloe vera.
1: We have the hot tub. Okay. And you go. It's a girl
3: good.
1: Thing.
3: Yeah. Okay. I said Jessica would know what it is, but she also knows all the spa things.
1: That's that's right. I don't mind.
0: She knows. Did you say all the small things?
1: Spa.
0: Other said spa. It's small.
1: Let's go bring in Joe Nichols there, Christian.
6: 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Now, here's the Natural State's very own Joe Nichols.
1: Good morning, Joe.
7: Hey, good morning, fellas. How are you?
1: Doing great. Thanks for moving till today. We're over here at the Luxury Pool and Spa. They're having a big sale going on. Football is finally here, Joe. We've got football tonight all across the country. High school, junior high, college, University of Central Arkansas has a game over in Tennessee. And finally, after talking season's gone on forever, we finally get to see some real action.
7: Yeah, we're going to see some a lot of things this week, a lot of things next week. I'm looking forward to it, man. Can't believe it's already here. Even though it's felt like 100 years since the last
1: Razorback
7: sports thing happened, but I'm excited, man. I love the time of year.
1: I was making the point. I think we have so many ways for people to talk about football: podcasts, radio shows, TV shows, all the things that. You know, we just hear it all, I mean, ad nauseum from college football from January, February till now. Guys like Coach Silverfield has been asked, 9,000 questions, most of them are the same ones. So I'm sure he's looking forward to playing some games. Now, tomorrow, Joe, we're going to do our official picks. Justin, since Justin's not going to be there, he's mentioned today what he thinks are going to be. What do you think, if you had to call a number, what is your prediction for the 12-game season for the Razorbacks? Just say this is what you think they're going to do. You're not talking down, you're not talking up. Just what do you think the actual record's going to be?
7: Boy, a lot is changing over this last couple of weeks with some added personnel with all teams. I look at that schedule. I cannot see anything better than 5-7 as far as just how people are just stacked against us. I just can't see us having the ability to compete with seven teams on there. However,
1: yeah,
7: we do have magic on our side sometimes. And sometimes college football is funny, and you know it gets wonky at times, and injuries happen to other teams that are just above us in the next tier. And sometimes we have a hidden gem that pops out, and all of a sudden we have a better defensive player at one spot than we thought we had, and somebody doesn't pick on us quite as much as that one spot, you know, maybe safety or something. So maybe that changes everything a little bit. So I say all that to say I think 5-7 might be our ceiling, but I'm going with 6-6 because I don't believe anything can happen, and my heart and Razorback heart says I am, what is it, unreasonably optimistic at all times with college sports.
1: Okay, that's okay. Justin, you went 5-7, correct? That was your official prediction?
2: Yeah, but I mean, I can't argue with anything you said. I'm in agreement.
1: Yeah, Roger, would you take 5-7 right now?
0: If we win 6 games and go to the Liberty Bowl.
1: 6?
0: That's what Joe goes to the 6. Based on the fact it's the toughest schedule
1: in the country. Number one,
0: he's coach of the year.
2: I'm trying to time this, Raj, and I keep interrupting you, bud.
0: That's all right.
2: Baz, I think it was the last segment. Might have been two ago. I don't know. But you had mentioned how excited the fan base would be at 5-7, and you would take that.
1: Yep.
2: I would push back on that. It doesn't excite me at all.
1: Well, I mean, you're probably not the typical fan though either.
2: I think you'd be surprised, but I could be. Let's take some calls.
0: I'd be curious to know.
1: You don't think Baz would be happy with 5 wins?
2: No, I don't think so.
4: As a fan, I mean, I wouldn't be excited about it. Oh, 5 wins.
2: I wouldn't either.
1: Well,
5: I would not be excited, but it would exceed my expectations.
1: Well, yeah, let's be.
2: To me, there's not much difference in 5 wins or 2. To me.
1: Okay, I mean, but let me just tell you the difference.
2: It's still a miserable season.
1: Let me tell you the difference. If you win 5 games, that means you beat 3 ranked teams. You beat 3 ranked teams, right? Because the two you're going to beat Tulsa and North Alabama, that means you beat 3 ranked teams, which we hadn't beat the conference. It means you beat at least 2 conference teams, maybe 3 conference teams, 2 for sure, and a top 25 Utah team.
2: That doesn't excite me.
1: Yeah, well, it doesn't. Oh my gosh! No. Listen,
0: we'll let Joe get his segment in. The only reason I said that, here's and Justin, and listen to me because I'm with you on this thing. Yeah. Real quick, the reason it is because if we win 5 games, you know what? In the normal world, before Portal and NIL, absolutely, we're going, that dude just won 5 games. Do you know what we're going to do next year? And I know we have an argument about and worry about things that have never happened. Why do we do that sort of thing? So I'm projecting. But if we win anything this year, it doesn't mean that any of that team's coming back.
2: On the other side of the coin, just to add to Roger's argument, first year, Cignetti, if I said that right, at Indiana, first year, worst program in the history of college football, won 10 games. So it's possible at the worst place. Why would five wins excite me when we have a million times tradition they do?
1: Okay, here's the other thing.
2: I don't know. I'm just using that as an example.
1: That's right. We have the number one toughest schedule in America. You saw it in the paper today. It's by far number one. And then the other thing, we have probably the lowest budget, towards the lowest budget in all the SEC.
2: Yeah.
1: And so you
2: we're
1: say,
2: right in the middle now.
1: No, come on, Joe. We're still
2: here. No, we are. They just approved.
1: I'm just telling you, we don't have the Texas LSU.
2: They just made a deal in the offseason to where we're like 7, 8, 9. So
1: I know, but I think for this group, but for this team, Justin, I don't think they had that money. I think they had to do what they did with. They had a little bit more than they normally have.
2: I'm not arguing this team particularly, but they did. Look it up. The Board of Trustees approved. I think it was.
1: That would move us up higher.
2: It was like 10, 12 million a year
1: This team.
2: If they got the money 6 months ago, well, I mean, it could be this team.
1: I don't think they did, Justin.
2: I'll have to go back and look it up.
1: Yeah. Anyway, go ahead, Joe. It's like Roger said, but it's just your segment. Go ahead, Joe.
7: Well, I think I would agree with the 5-7 would be a good thing. I don't know if I'd be excited about it, but I could see more positive than negative. I believe, actually, if you sat down and looked at that on paper, 2-10 or 3-9 are probably more likely what you're supposed to do. So playing above your head and getting a 5-7 would, like, to your point, we would have to win a couple that we weren't supposed to win at all. And that means we didn't lose any that we weren't supposed to lose either, which has also been our problem. We do have a tendency to lose games we weren't supposed to lose as well. So I'm looking at it, even 5-7 is a glass half full, expecting us not to lose a game that we were favored in. And we're going to be favored in maybe two. So I think we're going to be underdogs in 10 games. That means we're going to win three that we're you know, an underdog in. And so five games would mean we won three that we weren't supposed to and won all the ones we were supposed to. So that's a positive to me. I don't know about exciting because 5-7 is still 5-7.
1: Yeah, I think that's right.
7: But I see the mentality at Arkansas always has to be, always has been, and always will have to be probably until we get some kind of Walton that all of a sudden loves the Razorbacks. You know, I think it's always going to be, can a coach above our talent level, and can a coach bring a bunch of 3.5 to 4 stars to play above a bunch of 4.5 stars? That's always going to have to be the case. Houston Nutt did that. When we got Petrino, he had a team full of, you know, four stars at skill positions, but he also had a team full of 3.5 stars. He's a great coach. Nobody could argue that. So we've always had to have a coach that brought our talent level up with his coaching. And a 5-7 record with that team on paper, with the teams that we're about to play on paper, that would mean that coach brought us up, somehow got us to play above our head, or figured it out, you know, better than the other teams on paper did. And that to me is how you got to look at the next team. Even if we have to wipe a whole slate clean with a better pile of money, if you have a coach that's able to bring our team and play above our head, that's a great sign. Because you have to have that here at Arkansas.
1: Yeah, I think that's a good point, too. We have one, I think we have one player, one, that's on any preseason on the 22 possibilities for first team. We have one that's been preseason predicted by most of the media who covers all these teams. So, again, the expectation is our talent level quite isn't ready. And I'm like you, Joe. I am certainly not going to be excited. But after a 2-10, and that means you're going to be, Roger, you saw a ChatGPT prediction on the season. They have us winning North Alabama, losing to Utah and Georgia, beating Tulsa, that's 2-2, losing to A&M, beating Tennessee, then losing to Vandy, Missouri, but then beating Auburn and South Carolina, losing to Texas and LSU. But that would, again, you're beating South Carolina, according to this, South Carolina, Auburn, Tennessee. You know, I think that would probably be, we hadn't won a, we didn't win a conference game last year, so, you know, again, I don't know if excitement's the right word.
2: What about, didn't Sam win 6-7-9? Is that right? Or 7-7-9?
1: Three.
2: It
1: was
2: like
1: three of the first. Three of the first.
2: Three, but that was all SEC. That was all SEC.
1: All SEC. That's right. That's right. And then was it 7-9 or was it 9 the next year?
5: He won 9 the next year.
1: So 9, he won all the first.
2: And then NIL 7 started. Twice, maybe? Or something like that.
7: And it was 6, yeah.
2: So, either way,
5: was it 2 last 2 years?
7: 7-6.
2: No, it wasn't 2 years. It was just
5: 2
2: one.
5: The last year, and then yeah, you're right. It was 6.
1: Yeah,
5: I've
1: got it here. He goes 3-7, 9-4, 7-6, 4-8, 7-6, 2-3. So that's the,
2: okay.
1: That's the record.
2: So I guess my point is, I'm not basing it off 2-10 last year. I'm going more on what the program's been the past 5-6 years. And more times than not, we've won 6-7 ball games, even 9 the 1 year. So 5-7, like, that should be the basement. And I get it. We got the hardest schedule. But there's coaches every year that's why they become the big name at the whatever big opening for that year. You know, Cignetti or the guy from Louisiana that went to Florida, or you know what I'm saying. So I'm like, as a Razorback fan, Why can't that be the Razorbacks one year?
5: Justin.
2: So that's why, to me, 5-7, I'm like, eh. Well, I can point to other examples of other schools overachieving, as Joe put it, and I think that was a good point. I'm sick of the, well, yeah, they did do it, but, man, he's a good. When are we going to get that guy? Maybe we got him. I don't know. I hope. Yeah.
5: Justin. Yeah. We all agree. I think we can all agree that the level of program that Arkansas is, 5 wins should probably be the basement for what we are, at least historically. We should get to that. We should be able to reach that. But do you think in the last 15 years we have found a way to go below the basement?
2: Oh, 100%. Yeah.
1: Well, again, I think
0: I'm not even asking for 10 wins. I'm asking for one. One win.
2: that was not a good moment, Joe.
1: Hold on. Okay, if we can, I don't know why Roger, for some reason. If you can, Christian, turn up the volume. I want Joe to hear that. I think he's heard it before, but this is Justin about midway through the season last year. I see this is a true emotion coming out.
0: I'm not even asking for 10 wins. I'm asking for one. One win.
1: That stretch, when we lost him about six
2: then
1: in a row.
2: You wonder why I landed myself in rehab, Joe.
4: Well, you know what? You do talk about it. That's why we drink.
1: That's why we drink.
7: don't get me started on that topic, but I tell you this. I wish the guy, I hope, I pray, and thank God nobody's got me on recording after a couple of segments of Arkansas, any kind of sports over the last 20 years, because my God.
2: Joe and I do games, my God, scream at each other via text.
1: Oh, my gosh.
2: Do we not, Joe?
7: Oh, my God, yeah. Well, okay, yeah, well, I have no choice. You know, nobody understands except Arkansas fans, and I live in Texas around a bunch of A&M and Texas fans, and so, you know, they got it times 10. When I walk into anywhere at home around my friends or anything, it multiplies immediately. Like, the pity they have for me every week. Like, watch your Razorbacks implode again. You know, I have to deal with that, you know, on a weekly basis. So my frustration is I'm looking ahead at the misery I'm going to have to endure, not just from the game, but from the crap talking for 365 more days until we play that game again. Like, it's
1: Here's the thing. We have, you know, since we've had Joe on the show, you know, over a year now, which we're having a great time. It's been fun to cover basketball, man. But you listen, you know, it's been such a blast to, you know, go to Sweet 16s and even with Must to go further, and Dave Van Horn to take it to a World Series, you know, a couple years ago. And so the other sports, we've had fun. It's this darn football that's just such a weight. And so we just got to keep believing. I think we all like Ryan Silverfield. He comes across as a really sincere guy. We got a clip I sent Roger, you and Christian last night, of a player going, and I don't know what kind of talent level the kid is, but he said, they're teaching us the little things that I've never seen before. And you've heard me say, Roger, that's how you can be better when you're really good with the little things, and then you have effort. Sometimes a three-star can beat a four-star, or a three-star can beat a five-star with the right step, not mistake, right angle. You know,
0: you mentioned that with Brad Taylor yesterday, all the things that Coach Holtz and Coach Hatfield, but those were the head coaches. You had the assistants that made you do every single thing Monday through things, Friday, man. So that on Saturday, there was nothing left for question. It was all, here it is. Go do it.
1: That's right. When you're not the most talented, you got to have a higher football IQ, and you got to want it more. And if you don't think won't mean something, won't mean something.
2: Here's an idea. Put a damn good product on the field.
1: Yeah, that would make it.
2: I understand your point of it's not all on the players, but you know what?
1: Yeah.
2: A lot of it is. Go make a play.
1: Yeah.
2: Go make a play. Boy, today has painted me in such a good light.
0: My man.
1: No, you're just fired.
0: Listen, listening to Justin talk on here, listening to Joe Nichols talk on here, and him talking about, and listening to Joe go, all the crap I've got to put up from Texas and A&M fans. That is on the radio. If we turn the radio off, we're going to hear more things like LBJ was talking about. It's not going to be a filter. That's the way it's going to sound. It's filtered right now. We all feel your pain, brother, because of what Joe just said it. The pain that we all have to endure for 365 days as a Hog fan.
1: Well, last year, Joe, we were 2-10. We had you on for the first time. Let's hope we get some surprises this year. Let's hope we win some games we're not expected to. And because we know basketball is going to be fun. We know baseball is going to be fun. Maybe this can be the year that we see some progress being made, that we're headed back in the right direction. So, but we appreciate having you on, buddy. And hopefully we'll have some fun times this fall,
7: man. I appreciate it. Yeah, absolutely. We're going to. Another thing, one thing real fast. The devil is the social media. All my social media, I think my team logs me out of all of them right before the game starts. Or around the middle of the game, of any game, they log me out and change the password. Because I have been known to get into a few fights. Now, this has been years, by the way. Since before I had my little vacation, Justin, years ago, I used to get on Twitter, what a joke. And I would let them have it, man. I'm so happy that the SEC officials got their own Twitter. It's like I don't know. It's an unhealthy rage that I have for that thing. And it feels like every week, every time we play Florida, every time we play Auburn, and of course Alabama, every time you play Alabama, everybody holds, my gosh, it's a holding call every freaking play. And miraculously, you get called for one every time you have a big play. It's a miracle. Weird. But I got to stay away from social media. I think my team is smarter than I am. They take away my social media and change all the passwords, which is a great thing. But just so y'all know, I am tweeting every one of those guys and all that I can. I just don't go through because they lock me out. It's a good thing. I would look really bad. I would have a really, really bad.
0: Nice. Well, now we know why we get C'est la vie all the time.
1: C'est la vie.
0: That's why we get C'est la vie.
7: Yeah, and that's right. Well,
1: I tell you what we're going to do. We're going to post Roger and Christian. We're going to post this conversation today because you got two country music artists that have been super successful. Both are from Arkansas.
2: Just absolutely miserable.
1: But you're passionate Razorback fans. And so we need to put this out there.
7: Don't forget our boy Bobby Bones too. He's in that pile with us too. Our boy Bobby goes through it with us as well.
1: Yeah, and then you got Tracy Lawrence. I don't know if Tracy is as passionate about.
0: They get the red bone.
2: Oh, he is.
1: Yeah, he is. So, all right, listen, Joe. Great stuff, buddy. We'll talk to you game week next week.
7: All right, y'all. Take care, man.
1: Go Hogs. Yeah, I do want to thank Chad and Stephanie Powers, Powers Truck Parts and Service in North Little Rock for sponsoring both Joe Nichols and Trey Reed. They're y'all's friends. Mm-hmm. You guys built their pool for them, so that's a cool connection. Yep. Mm-hmm. We'll take a break and come back. Boy, I love hearing the debate. That was an interesting debate between.
2: Did I offend any of y'all?
1: No, you didn't offend anybody.
2: Okay. Christian, you good?
5: I'm good.
1: Christian, you want to save your prediction for tomorrow?
5: Yeah, I'll save it for tomorrow.
1: Okay, we'll save it for tomorrow. All right, don't go away. We've got a little Joe Nichols, C'est la vie, taking us to the break. We're live from Luxury Pool & Spa in Conway.

0: Treasure hitting the road this summer, celebrating the Morning Mayhem Summer of Adventure presented by Oaklawn Hot Springs. Keep it on the buzz to find out where they're heading next.
1: This is SportsCenter.
0: The National Football League has decided to discontinue the Pro Bowl festivities. Beginning with the 2026 season, 88 players will receive an honor as a Pro Bowler with no replacement selections. There will be no games, but there will be an in-person celebration in Los Angeles during the week the Pro Bowl usually takes place. In the NFL tonight, the final week of the preseason gets started up. The Steelers will face the Bills at 6 on the NFL Network. The Browns will play the Patriots at 7 on Prime Video. And the Niners will take on the Raiders at 7 on ESPN Unlimited. And in college football tonight, Central Arkansas gets their season started against UT Martin. Kickoff is set for 6:30. It can be streamed on ESPN Plus. 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I'm Christian Weaver with the Buzz Radio Network. 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
3: Calmer weather is expected today. It'll be mostly sunny and hot with a high of 96 degrees, but also late this afternoon, there is a slight chance of a shower. Then tonight, mostly clear. We'll fall off to 72 overnight. Our Friday will be sunny and hot in the afternoon with a high of 95. For the Buzz Radio Network, I'm meteorologist Pat Walker.
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14: 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Good folks. Couple things here. Somebody makes the argument on our Milton Heat and Air text line. I'm tired of hearing about the argument about toughest schedule. We're the toughest schedule because we're the worst team in the country. And I will say, I get it, but let me just tell you, I'll just say, Phil Steele, I'll give you what his toughest teams with the toughest schedules. And I hate to tell you, it's not the worst teams in America. Number one, he says Texas is number one. When you look at that, you know, they play number one Ohio State right off the bat. They play number 13 Oklahoma, number 9 Ole Miss, number 11 LSU, number 10 Texas A&M. Number two is Michigan. Number three is USC. Arkansas, number 4, Oklahoma, number 5, Ohio State, 6, Michigan State, 7, Mississippi State, 8, and Purdue, 9. So you've actually got 4 teams, I think, are in the top 10 that he has the toughest schedule. So it's not just always using that as the reason. I get it why people say that. It makes sense. But, you know, that's not what everybody says when it comes to toughest schedule. Here's what Joy says. Preach, JM. I'm tired of being the foot mat. Not the doormat, the footmat, Roger.
13: Okay, I like it.
14: Of college football.
13: Good term.
14: Let's see here. I love this one. Where is it at? Where was it at? Dadgummit.
13: Which one?
14: It was the one about the whiskey and the... Oh, here it is. Justin and Joe need to publish a book of their texts from the past 15 years and call it Tequila and Whiskey. Now you know why. pretty good stuff.
15: That's pretty good, yeah.
14: Somebody says, other brother Malvern said, best segment all year. We good. We chopped it up.
15: Yeah, that was good stuff.
14: Justin, I know you feel we don't get enough of that, but that was a good solid really chopping up of opinion there.
13: The petty part of me has asked Christian to cut out the shout-out to Bobby Bone.
14: Justin, Joe doesn't know you're not. What is
15: be careful
14: what
15: now.
14: Is yeah, what is it?
15: Yeah.
14: He does it. Yeah, okay. There you go.
13: Okay. Yeah. Hey, shout out to Daniel Ellett, who just stopped by with Triton Stone Company. I hadn't seen him or talked to him in a couple of years. Super-duper guy. He just stopped by. He's running around here. So thank you to Daniel Ellett for stopping by, brother.
14: Atomic Hawk says J.J. Watt was a two-star recruit coming out of high school. Yeah, listen, I get it. I love the fact that you can develop players, and I hope this guy can do it. I like his staff, and I hope that's what we see, because we are one of the lower-ranked talent teams in the SEC, the lowest probably. So
15: I kind of blacked out during the middle of that segment. I don't even know what I said. but glad somebody out there was going, yeah, way to go. But no, I wasn't trying to necessarily disagree with you guys. I understand where y'all are coming from. I'm just at some point, like, there's going to be a team or a group of teams this year that nobody expects anything from, and it's a relatively unknown coach that they win 10 games and sneak into the playoffs, whatever. It's like almost two decades now of that being us. After my entire life to that point, a bad season was going to the Liberty Bowl. You know what I mean? And now we're just like, boy, if we could make it to the Liberty Bowl, whoop-de-doo. It doesn't excite me anymore.
13: I
14: understand it.
16: Your angle is why not us? Right.
13: Yeah, your point is taken with me because with this team, with where we are as we speak on August 27, 2026, we would relish going to the Liberty Bowl. And speaking for myself,
15: because of
13: where we are. But the last several years with Coach Pittman, we're going, dadgummit, if Coach could just get over that hump. And fortunately for us, or unfortunately, it was the Liberty Bowl every other year is what it was, you know, because you can't go back to back. So and that's where we've been, but we take it all right now.
14: Somebody says from the 870, I met Jerry. This is about talking to Dancing with the Stars. I met Jerry Rice in L.A. years ago and was talking to him, and some ladies came up and were like, aren't you the guy from Dancing with the Stars?
13: Nice.
14: You know, it is what it is. It is.
13: You gotta love that. I love it when people go up to Justin.
15: I rest my case.
13: Aren't you the guy on Morning Mayhem?
14: There you go. Yes. Someone says, Baz, a reel popped up yesterday from last year's Touchdown Club about the trophies in storage. Any news on displaying those? Sounds like Dean Weber really wanted it done. Yeah, I made the comment. Roger, you heard it at the Touchdown Club. I said that Kyle Parkinson has told me that working on it and that they were going to try to come up with a solution. I like what he's saying. It's not a perfect solution, but at least they know it's not going to go away. They got to come up with a solution. It may not be perfect, and we may be working. There may be more than one person involved in the loop on that, but it's got to be done.
13: Yeah.
14: You know, for those of us who played up there, to think that our successes or trophies or anybody or the people that are honored or, you know, are not being shown is
13: here's
14: silly.
13: The word
14: it's
13: for
14: silly.
13: You. Here's the word about it. Honey, your chick ain't here this year at the Little Rock Touchdown Club. That's the word.
14: Let's see. Someone says no one's going to fill Dolly's shoes. That's like saying, just like in basketball, no one will fill Justin or Michael Jordan's shoes. Yeah, I get that. Somebody says you keep saying jacuzzi, which is competitor to the place you're representing. No, we've been here 4 hours. I think we've said jacuzzi twice. So we said hot tub 15 times. And occasionally, you know, we're not perfect. So, yeah. It's like, listen,
16: it's
14: we get it. Jacuzzi
16: like Kleenex
14: jacuzzi is a name brand. We get it. A hot tub is what they sell. And so I've said it twice out of the 4 hours we've been here.
13: Jacuzzi's like, I'm going to go get me a Coke, but I mean a Dr. Pepper.
14: That's right. Yeah. It's about hot tub and the Calderas here.
13: Jacuzzi,
14: so
13: man.
14: They get it. Listen, if they go
13: to
14: only say it twice in 4 hours, that's not bad for me.
13: Absolutely.
14: But I appreciate somebody noticing that.
15: I didn't even think about that.
14: Somebody
15: that
14: said
15: sounds like I can just tell I know Baz well enough now. That sounded a little triggered. That right there. I don't know. That kind of got to him a little.
14: No, just making the point. Jamal, from the 501, Jamal Anderson, they said Jamal Anderson was a top 10 defensive pick and was a 2-star offensive player coming out of high school. Again, I certainly agree with that. I've seen it happen.
15: Yeah, but Brandon we've Crossmore. Been on the air for 4 years. Four hours, y'all
14: yeah.
15: have. I haven't.
14: Yeah.
15: But, and we've named two. Now.
14: Yeah,
15: it's hard to
14: do.
15: Very few and far between.
16: They're the aberration.
15: It's
16: doable,
15: but yes, exactly.
14: Let's see. Somebody says, congrats, big congrats on getting Jerry Jones to the Touchdown Club. I should open the door for you to get Aikman. Also want to suggest Samantha Ponder as a future guest. Yeah, you know, Aikman, after getting Emmett this week, which is sold out,
13: mm-hmm.
14: We've had
15: Romo's free.
14: Romo is free. Listen, there's only anybody I haven't made a run.
13: You got the President of the United States coming. You're pretty much,
14: Well, it certainly helps to when you put those two together, say, if we get these, and I've tried Aikman for a few years. We'll get Aikman sooner or later, maybe next year. But, Emmett, I've been trying for Emmett for 3-4 years, so it's good
13: really?
14: To get Emmett. Yeah, sure have. Sometimes it's money, sometimes it's schedule, but Emmett's going to be good next
15: sometimes
14: Monday.
15: Sometimes it's just dancing.
14: It is. Sometimes it's just dancing. All right. Let's see. Get right back to where we started from. Who sings this, Roger? Turn that up.
13: Back to where we started from.
14: Some of the girls. Nightingales. Who sings it,
16: Maxine
14: Christian?
16: Maxine Nightingale.
14: How about that? Boom.
15: I'm telling you right now.
14: Let this take us to break. 9:46. We'll come back and wrap things up here at Luxury Pool and Spa.

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11: Wow.
12: 9:52. I just saw the video of where's this?
0: Nepal, China.
12: I've missed out on all this. It looks like a movie.
0: Yeah, it does.
12: It looks like a movie. I mean, that looks the wall of water. Those hundreds and thousands are dead. Boom.
0: They had they've only got 100 as of this morning when you and I came on. It was 168 dead.
12: And well, there's 168 right there.
0: Exactly.
12: Yeah. Oh my gosh, that's disturbing. Before we check in with Justin, who's over in Tennessee for the UCA game tonight. So Justin, this is funny. I don't know who you have or who Kate has for her pass. You know, that pass that the husband would give to his wife, or vice versa. There's no question. I know who you would want your. I know if you had a pass, but you don't have it. You heard me say about Troy getting Troy Aikman.
13: Yes, I think first of all, we do not have a pass. Let's start with that. But if Troy Aikman comes,
12: you're there.
13: If you need help going to pick him up or anything, I'll be happy.
12: I cannot believe the reaction. I mean, you were so fast on that. Jessica's the same way. When we were down at the Star this last year doing the Cliff Harris Award, there's these big life-size shots of him playing. She's over there. Said, "Would you take a picture of me and Troy?"
13: I grew up in Arlington, Texas.
12: Okay.
13: Diehard Cowboys fan growing up. I mean, it was with my dad. He's from Fort Worth. So it was like, you know, a good day or a bad day at the house on Sundays. You knew. So, you know, I grew up. My mom always had a little, you know, crush thing on Troy Aikman.
12: He may be the biggest when it comes to for women to be attracted to, you know,
0: well,
12: Brady. Brady.
13: I pick Aikman over Brady.
12: Okay.
13: I think it's just from the nostalgia.
12: Either one of those would draw very big in the female category.
13: Yes.
12: I think, again, you know, when you continue to put together names like Eli Manning, Peyton Manning, Ray Lewis, you know, Lawrence Taylor, Brett Favre, Emmitt Smith. You put together Jerry Jones and President Clinton. You create it up to where a guy like Aikman, who said, well, normally I wouldn't consider it. If you've got those kind of guys. You know, Jimmy Johnson. Mm-hmm. So I've tried for years. Just hadn't been able to, but just like with Emmitt, it's taken me three.
13: Maybe you should send Jessica to ask.
12: Listen, I will have a bus full of women volunteering on that day don't have.
0: That is sales right there.
12: Someone says, hey, this is from Savage. Baz, I know you have the Broyles trophy at your home. Do you make a new trophy every year to give to the assistant that wins it, or do you have a storage room full of them? No. Everyone gets a brand new $6,000, 65-pound Broyles Award trophy. So, yeah, that's the tradition there. Let's go out to Tennessee and check in with Justin and Phil. But Justin, who's getting ready for the game tonight with UCA. Good morning, Justin. How are you?
14: What's up, guys?
12: Excited? Game one, baby. Let's go.
14: Yeah, I mean, listen, hope springs eternal for everybody this time of year, man. So let's hope the Bears can rebound off a 3-9 season. Big opportunity tonight, playing a top 25 UT Martin team. It'll be on ESPN Plus, or if you want to listen, obviously we'll be over on The Point. So excited about it. They've got a pretty new look team, 40 plus new guys on the Bears, 50 plus new Tennessee Martin players tonight as well. So I mean, it's going to be, you know, again, that's just the state of affairs, right, in college football. So who knows?
12: Yeah. I saw Nathan Brown say something about, you know, hey, we're just ready to get out there and let's go. Of course, you know, last year, you know, want to get last year's taste out of your mouth. And we've just talked about, you know, it seems like there's just more talk and talk and talk, and all these coaches got to answer and answer. Just ready to finally get some you know, some action results. And like I said, it's going to be fun. You know, UC always has dynamic play at quarterback. You got a guy who's, you know, obviously a really impressive kid at your starter QB1. Then you got Walker White, who's a stud. He was at Auburn and Baylor. Physically, he might be the that running quarterback if they want to put in there just to be. What was the kid from New Orleans that Justin you like so much? Taysom Hill. He could be that kind of role. But it'll be fun tonight just to see some football and just see some real action instead of just talk.
14: Yeah, no doubt. And this is fun. We were talking about this on the air the other day. I mean, it's cool the way they roll this out. So you get a full slate of FCS games tonight, and then you've got obviously the game over in Ireland kicking off the FBS slate on Saturday morning. And you know, you get to see the new look with Petrino and Belichick working together. And then you kind of ease into, you know, high school football and then, you know, full slate FBS games next week. So,
12: yeah, so it's finally here. Justin, great to have you this week. I guess next week we'll have our full lineup of all of our guests, including D-Mac and Bruce. Others, and Bruce and Walt Coleman and the gang.
0: Oh,
12: and
0: sweet.
12: Hopefully we'll get Mark May wrapped up and Dan Hampton and others. So it's football season.
0: And you.
12: That's right. And Justin, we hope that it's going to be a positive year this year. It's going to be something that we're all good about.
0: Very hopeful.
14: What does hopeful mean?
15: Thank you, Justin, for doing that.
16: He said that he hopes it's a good season. I said, yeah, I'm very hopeful that we have a good season.
12: Well, we've all talked it to death. We've talked this thing to death, and
0: it's D-Day.
12: It is. This weekend, of course, you got USC playing. You got North Carolina, TCU over in Scotland,
14: Ireland.
12: And, so again, it's Ireland. I'm sorry. Yeah. So, but anyway, yeah, it's here. Finally here. Justin, we'll talk to you next week. Christian, good job back in the studio. Roger will be at Fletcher Dodge tomorrow.
0: Yes, we were live and in person.
12: Yeah. Well, they're doing deals. Andrea, thanks so much.
0: Thank
12: for
0: you,
12: having
0: Andrea.
12: Us.
13: Thank you all very
0: thank
13: much.
0: You.
13: For
0: thank you. Thank you, Jim.
12: Big sale next week, Monday through Saturday. Tons off. Easy way to save a ton of money.
13: It's a great time to come in and a clearance end of season sale. And
0: it is.
12: If you want a pool, this is the place to start. A pool or hot tub, either one. So thanks
0: shout
12: for
0: out Bennett Miller
12: appreciate
0: as well. That
12: was yeah, Bennett good. Miller, 19-year-old military man.
0: Yeah, absolutely.
12: Yeah, from Greenbrier. Thanks for stopping by. Thank you for your service
0: amen,
12: to our country.
0: Brother.
12: All right. Thanks for listening, everybody. Don't go away. Zone's up next. Have a great day.

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4: Benton police are investigating an incident at the Boys and Girls Club of Saline County. An 8-year-old says third graders brought him into a game room on Monday when a different kid started attacking him. The kid says that he fought back and then a staff member punched him in the stomach. His mom says she went to police after the Boys and Girls Club did not want to discuss it. The club says it is cooperating with police in this investigation. And the Jacksonville Elementary School will still be closed today and tomorrow. Crews have been cleaning but are waiting on replacement parts for malfunctioning HVAC systems. District leaders say a result from a good air quality report have come in, but students will stay at the high school and Merle Taylor Elementary campuses for the next couple of days. For the Buzz Radio Network, I'm KRK's Jessica Rockwell.
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6: It's going to be a mostly sunny day. It's still a little bit on the hot side. We'll have a high of 96 this afternoon. Plus, late this afternoon, there's a slight chance of a shower. Then tonight, mostly clear with a low of 72. Tomorrow, sunny and a high of 95. For the Buzz Radio Network, I'm meteorologist Pat Walker.
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1: People keep saying, what group do I think has come along the furthest? And I actually think it's the offensive line, which when you take over a program, that's always the concern, the worry. What's the offensive line going to be look like? What are they going to do? And I've been quite pleased with them. A guy named Kavion Broussard, who got one start last year, I think is going to get the nod for us starting at left tackle. I've been pleased with his growth. He's tremendous athleticism. We brought over a kid named Malachi Breland, an all-conference player. Who other SEC schools tried hard to get, who's going to probably start for us at left guard. Our center, Caden Kittler. All right, you guys remember Caden. Caden actually played last year. He ended the season at 288 pounds. He's now about 306 pounds. It's something he had to put on the proper weight in order to be able to anchor. Been pleased with him. You guys remember Kobe, the big right guard. All right, having Kobe back for another year has been great. He still has a few more years under his belt. And then starting right tackle, probably named young man named Bryant Williams, who transferred in. So really feel good about those five. Plus, we have some depth there, which has been kind of nice, which you need in this conference. But we know, right, it's a long, long season, and you've got to have the guys up front to be able to get it done.
2: All right, that is Ryan Silverfield in his first show is in the books as we welcome you in on the official start of college football, baby. Finally back. No more talking season, at least for some of these teams. We've got another 8 or 9 days of Ryan Silverfield and his team talking, but excited to get the FCS schedule underway tonight. We've got some FBS games this weekend, a few games next week, and then a full slate next weekend. So, guys, it's finally here. We made it. Woo! Should we play the song? I mean, looks like we made it. Should we cue it up? I mean,
3: I love that song. You really want to play some Barry Manilow here on the zone without Tommy Smith being on the Buzz anymore?
2: Maybe we should wait till a little bit later. But you know what? We did make it.
3: Thank you.
2: Oh, there you go.
3: Thank you so much.
2: You know, it's a long slog, boys, between the end of that season and the beginning of the next. You know, you get a little spring football. You get to talk about, you know,
4: thanks World
2: summer conjecture season. You got the beginning of fall camp, and then the weeks in between that and the start of the schedule. And I mean, it's just such a slog, boys. I mean, we complain all season long about how tough things are. If you're one of those teams that, you know, has a tough run and is in the middle of one of the worst periods in its football history. But guess what, boys? We're going to kick it off soon, and every season starts the same, 0-0. You never know. You never know. That's what's so exciting about it. And so every year when it ends, we're sad. And maybe a little bit frustrated, but by the time we get back around to it, boys, here we are.
3: Justin, you have to understand, like, I grew up as a Barry Manilow devotee. It's the first concert I ever went to. You picked the perfect song for this, not just because of the title, but because of the content of the lyrics. The song is about a couple that broke up years ago, come back as married to somebody else, and still find that they love each other all these years later. And I kind of feel like some people wanted to break up with Razorback football after last year. Some people
2: have spoken. Tommy Smith would be very upset with us, so we completely blew the hook there. You know, we missed it. I tried to talk us into it, and I blew it there. So,
3: well, that's
2: yeah, you're right.
3: That's my fault for
2: talking over
3: Barry. But it's like, didn't you feel like some people even talk about, I'm going to break up with college football because of what it's like in the offseason, and everyone's sick of talking about money and roster churn and lawsuits and state court and federal court. But you do remember when you start watching the sport again that you love it and you can't stay away from it, and it draws you in. Perfect song, Justin. Well done.
2: Yeah, I mean, it's, you know, it's a tough deal. Let me sit here. There we go.

0: All right. Yeah, I mean, look, dude, it's been a tough relationship. I mean, it's been, I mean, I don't want to make light of anything, so I'm not going to say the term that I'm thinking of, but it's been, I don't even think it's been one-sided. I mean, it's been hard on the fans. It's been difficult to be a Razorback fan. It's, you know, the one that you keep loving that won't love you back. And so let's hope that I get squared away soon. We'll see. All right, that's enough, Barry. We got a busy show today. It's good to be back with you boys. Sorry. Moose can't put the whole thing. But anyway, it's good to be back with everybody and excited about the start of the season. Again, UCA over on the point tonight. We're going to pregame it at 5:30, and we are going to kick things off at 6:30 tonight. And the UT Martin Skyhawks are hosting tonight. And this has been an interesting Division I history between these two. Overall, I think UCA's got a 9-4, 9-5 edge. But the last four in the Division I era, three out of the four have been decided by 2 points or less. So it's been close. And this is a top 25 team. Now, this OVC that they play in has not been a particularly great conference over the years. But again, the people that do the rankings preseason, whether we, you know anything about these teams, I think it's 52 or 53 new players for them and over 40 for UCA. So again, we don't know what the hell we're looking at until we get out there tonight. But it is exciting and you just never know. But it's a good opportunity for UCA. Like all the pressures on the Skyhawks, I think for UCA, you're going on the road against a top 25 team, and whether they're legitimate or not, we're going to find out. But I think either way, it looks great, and if you happen to lose, it's not the end of the world. So certainly excited about the opportunity for them, and really going to be thrilled to bring you the game as well. So this is kind of out in the middle of nowhere, Tennessee. In fact, there is such little availability in Martin. We're staying in a little town called Union City, about 15, 20 minutes away from Martin. But I'm excited to get going here, and I know Coach Brown is excited about it too, and he's optimistic about his team. So,
1: hey, I got to ask you though, because you were in Nashville the day that Dolly Parton died, Justin.
0: Yeah.
1: So what was that like?
0: So it was interesting because you know, and Natalie and I were talking about it. We were like, well, maybe they'll shut down Broadway, maybe they'll turn the lights out, do a tribute, something like that. They didn't pull it together quickly enough, but you know, she's got a bar at the top. I think it's the Graduate Hotel now. Over in on Music Row, and we never made it over there because our concert went late. But there was references to it. I mean, at the concert we were at, so it was Lake Street Dive, and those who don't know their music, they're really good. You might want to look them up. And then Jack Johnson, they both did some tributes to Dolly and talked about what a great, you know, humanitarian and songwriter she was. And that was really all we experienced. But, you know, it is interesting because you see images of her or, you know, tributes to her all over the city. So, like, on the Country Music Hall of Fame, there's a picture of Dolly outside. You know, on the front of Chief's Bar, there's a pane of, they've got all these stained glass, you know, images in the windows, and Dolly's one of them. And so, I mean, you're not going to go too far. Now there's talk, I guess there's a movement to try to rename the Nashville airport over her, and I could certainly think of a lot of worse ideas that I've heard recently. But, yeah, it was kind of interesting being there when it went down, but there, again, we weren't necessarily... I would have been curious to see what they did at her bar, but we didn't make it over there.
1: I was listening to a story on the radio late last night about what it was like in her hometown where she was from, Sevierville, and a town that she has donated so much to as a humanitarian. And they said basically just people started walking out of their businesses and homes and into the town square just to be around each other and try to... just, you know, wrap their minds around it. I just didn't know, because I would think of myself, out of all the cities to be in, when this worldwide icon passes away, Nashville is like, right. That's the place.
0: Yeah, I'm trying to think of other times. I mean, when Michael Jackson died, you know, obviously the whole world sort of stopped in its tracks. But again, with Dolly, the difference is there's no controversy. There's no negative PR. I mean, if anybody had a perfect Q rating, however they figure that up, she's got to be close, right?
1: Mm-hmm.
0: You know, even like Prince, I don't know that there was a ton of negative stuff about him either. When he died, it was obviously it was a very significant moment. I'm just trying to think of other celebrities in my lifetime that sort of stopped everything. But again, she was such an amazing person and an amazing performer. And again, I don't know that anybody has anything negative to say about her at all. So it is a little bit unique in that.
1: It hit me a little bit yesterday, because we had a lot of conversation about this yesterday, about the celebrity's death that hit you the hardest. I was trying to take it over to a sports angle, in my mind, of much the same way that I remember how it felt the other day when Dolly passed. No one has a negative thing to say, but also it you kind of understood, yes, this was near the end of her life. It's not a surprise that she died. I guess the quickness of it is, but do you remember when Hank Aaron died? Like that was it was kind of expected. I mean, he was an old man. Yeah. So it doesn't have that, you know, like sometimes the word tragedy gets thrown around.
0: Sure.
1: But that to me in a sports sense felt exactly like Dolly Parton. Like nobody in the sports world, and I think anybody that knew things about him was going to say or have negative opinions about Hank Aaron. So I did kind of draw those two together.
0: I don't know. I guess there was a stupid part of me, Phil, that thought that Dolly was going to live forever, or at least outlive me. So it was just such a shock. And apparently she'd been ill, but, you know, you didn't hear anything about it. I didn't know anything about it. So, and again, selfless to the end. I mean, you read the stories about how she sort of put off some of her treatments maybe to take care of her husband who was dying in the not-too-distant past. Sorry, Moose, go ahead.
2: Well, we talked a lot yesterday about celebrity deaths in general and just which ones hit you the hardest. Did you have somebody, like, really, really got you?
0: I'll have to think. Even though I wasn't a huge fan of, a Lakers fan, I respected him so much, but the Kobe thing was so shocking, I think. You know, and when somebody gets taken before their time, or what we think is their time, it's shocking. That's shocking. When people are, you know, you hit 80 years old and you got an illness, I mean, it's not shocking by any stretch of the imagination, so... I'm trying to think who else got me that was like, whoa.
1: A lot of people texted in Kobe yesterday.
0: Mm-hmm.
1: Elvis, I think that a lot of folks texted in Elvis. In fact, when I previewed the show yesterday and I was on the air with David, that was who he said. So I think that one, you know, affected him when that happened.
0: Well, he's the biggest Elvis fan you've ever met, too.
1: Mm-hmm.
0: But the thing about Dolly was it wasn't like I listened to her music. I mean, I didn't like pull up Dolly and put her on Spotify and, you know, roll down the road. But anytime it was on, I never was like, oh, let's turn that off. And I loved 9 to 5. I mean, I thought that was such a great film and enjoyed her so much in that. And the song is obviously, you know, a huge hit too. But yeah, I can't think of too many people that just have absolutely zero negative to say about them. I mean, that's a life well lived, right? And then you hear about all the things she did. And she was one of those people, which I think is the way to do it if you can. Your ego will allow is to how much money she donated and nobody knew about it. You know, you find out about it later on. That's just such a classy person. So yeah, it's tragic, and it's not tragic to say tragic is kind of an overstatement to your point about Hank Aaron. It's like, I mean, you get at 80 well-lived years. I mean, there's a lot to be happy about there. I'm sure if you would have offered that to just about anybody when they were 25 years old, they would have taken it.
1: Yeah. But then there's the feeling that some people feel like while they're alive, they're so big, they're such giants that it was like, well, that of course the person's never going to die. I think a lot of people felt that way about, like, maybe Muhammad Ali until it was obvious, you know, what was affecting him. But I'm thinking about things on the other extreme of, you know, you can't say a negative thing about Dolly Parton. What about things or people you can't say a positive thing about? And you know what that is? The NCAA. I have never heard anybody say good thing about the NCAA, with the exception, I guess I should say one thing. They're good at running championships. And to
2: basketball
1: me,
2: tournaments.
1: That's like the one reason why the NCAA even exists now.
0: Yeah. Jason Peterson just sent me Princess Di. That is a good one. That was pretty shocking when she died. You know?
2: Yeah. We had a couple people mention that one for sure.
0: Yeah. You're right. Yeah, we can transition into the actual sports talk. Sorry, we didn't mean to get all sappy about Dolly, but this one's going to hurt for a while, man. It sucks. It's so sad. And the thing is, I was thinking about, you know, it's interesting because I read this story and then we'll move on. I'm sorry. I'm like, let's move on. Then I'm not moving on. I wonder what the impact will be of all of her, you know, the things that are her namesake. So Dolly World and the other things that she was involved in. Apparently she had a whole plan laid out for after I die, here's what I want to happen. And here's what I want to continue. And she's got it set up with her team to make that happen. But I do wonder, without the living icon, does any of that diminish, you know?
2: Well, and you hope it doesn't end up kind of in the wrong hands. That's the type of thing, you know, when you've got an overseer like that to keep it, I don't know, for lack of a better word, pure. Now that's,
0: right.
2: You know, the money's involved for other people. You hope that there doesn't, you know, greed is kind of the root of all of that issue, I think.
0: What?
2: And so that's what you worry about. Yeah. You know that.
0: All right. So we're going to be joined in just a little bit here. We got a number of guests today, by the way, so try to keep up. We're going to talk to Lance Reston at 10:30, about 10 minutes from now. He is with the Travelers, and we'll talk a little baseball with him. But he's also got a charity golf tournament coming up on Monday, and it supports a special cause. So we're going to visit with him about how you can get involved in that. Obviously, pretty quick turnaround, but, hey, you could just tell your boss, look, I'm going to support this charity. I really need to miss work in the afternoon next Monday. Dr. O'Malley will be on a little bit earlier than normal, 10:45 today. We've got a lot of sports injuries to talk about. So you got guys in baseball. You've got, you know, some football guys who are trying to get right off of last season or maybe had some injuries in camp that we'll talk about. And then, you know, Phil, you brought up a great point when we were talking about this morning. I mean, Tommy John, you talk about icons. I mean, what an impact from the surgery that was named in his honor. So, obviously, for Dr. O'Malley, that's one that I'm sure stands out. So we'll talk about all that with Dr. O'Malley coming up. Red White Report brought to you by our friends at UAMS Health, Ortho Now. John Blau is going to join us from Baton Rouge. He's with the Advocate down there, and it covers LSU football. And back to your point about the NCAA, Phil, that was the big news yesterday, is that the SEC taking a stand here. And, of course, all the conferences have now come together saying no more pros. And the Big 12 was the latest one to jump on that. But the bigger news, of course, was that the SEC said, if you're a coach that brings back a professional player, you're going to face a significant penalty, which is an interesting way to approach this.
1: Yeah, a few interesting aspects of this. One, the SEC did not include Major League Baseball's draft in their rule for professional players. It's just the WNBA, NBA, and NFL. The rule by the SEC was unanimously voted yes by the 16 schools, but the punishments was 15-0 with LSU abstaining, which I think is incredibly interesting that they would vote for the actual rules to be put in place for the league, but mm-hmm. because they're the school that faces these penalties right now, they abstained, and it's 15-0. Right. The penalties are, I mean, as substantial as I've ever seen outside of being banned for a year for gambling, and then, you know what, maybe we won't do that, but we don't need to get into that again.
0: Yeah, so, I mean, obviously that's specific to LSU, but everybody else is on board with the new move, so that was good.
1: Well, so the next lawsuit has to be LSU versus the SEC, I guess, or the players that are affected, Daquan Wright and Zavian Harris and whomever else LSU is planning on signing that had signed an NFL contract. Like, they take the SEC to court. Like, this is, well, finally, and I don't think it's been the NCAA in court in all of these cases. It hasn't been the conferences. So this may be another step forward and a little more interesting.
0: Well, I'm glad we're seeing some common sense come back into the conversation, which is good. And, you know, again, all these leagues are coming together and saying, you know, enough's enough, man. So I'm glad to see them take a stand, and they've got to obviously go further. And I don't know if they can band together and, you know, get away with trying to enforce things or have some common sense to all this, but we'll see what shakes out with that. Let's see, what else we got? Oh, Mayor Scott's going to be on with us, and we've got, I did not see that coming, then our normal stuff with entertainment, birthdays, and what's on tap. So, again, I'm looking forward to having games to talk about, boys, including recapping a game tomorrow.
2: So close.
0: Yep. This Saturday you get the first FBS game is TCU and North Carolina over in Ireland. And did you see the story about TCU getting into it with the Star-Telegram?
1: Yes, they stripped credentials from the one newspaper that covers them. Amazing.
0: So what happened was there was apparently a fight in the locker room, and the player that was the victim in the fight put a post up on Instagram, and the Star-Telegram had the audacity to use that Instagram post and report on the fight in the locker room and name names, even though the kid put it out himself. He eventually took it down, and TCU took issue with the fact that they named the kid who was the victim and the guy who punched him, who, by the way, has been kicked off the team, I believe. And I don't know I'm not sure exactly what their beef is, other than they don't want, you know, news about internal issues coming out. But you can't control the press. That's the whole point of the thing. And if a kid puts a social media post up, they are almost, I mean, they basically would have to say something about it, right? I mean, what do we expect?
2: It would be a disservice as journalists to not report on it.
0: Right.
1: Access has nothing to do with how the Star-Telegram covered this. Access to social media is how they ended up covering this, and everybody has that access. So it's just mind-blowing. I don't know, but maybe it's also a school in today's day and age where every university has their own well, they used to have just media departments for students, but now it's departments inside the athletic department that push out media. We got Hogs Plus. I mean, that is essentially a I wouldn't want to call it Pravda, you know, but
0: it's a propaganda piece. They're never going to put anything negative out or anything that's critical. And again, I'm all for positivity. Heck, we're 90% positive on this show, maybe more. But, you know, yeah, again, occasionally you have to talk negative about negative things.
1: And you have to, as a school, be okay with that. I guess they're a little, mm-hmm. I was reading about this. You mentioned that it's the victim who out of the two that were named, the victim, I guess, got some threats through social media. Maybe that's what they're upset about, but he was already, like, his name was already out there. So I don't understand it. I don't understand.
0: I also don't understand why the victim is being threatened. I don't get any of that. Other than maybe they were like, well, you should keep that in the locker room. Okay, fine. Maybe he should. And apparently the guy that punched him had some issues with some other teammates and had been asking for some help with that and didn't get it. But he was slated to be the starting safety, apparently, for TCU. So at worst, it's a distraction, or at best, it's a distraction. At worst, it's, you know, something deeper, and there's more of an issue, I guess, a bigger fissure within the TCU program. But, you know, we'll see how they play on Saturday and see if it bothers them or not. But it isn't a good look. But, yeah, to again, what do we always say? Don't kill the messenger. I mean, this is ridiculous. And there is a difference between a Hogs Plus and a Star Telegram, right? I mean, one's a promotional arm propaganda machine. And again, that's your job, and that's fine. There's a place for that. But this is, it's not the same thing as reporting. Reporting and promotion are not the same thing.
1: Yeah, but sometimes, and I think in today's day and age, institutions like athletic departments and like even professional teams, they'll pay the lip service that it's your job as a reporter, but they'd much rather they'd much rather have the message be put out by people that work for them so they can control that message, have their own editorial on it.
0: Yeah, they're not going to put this story out, though. Like, oh, hey, we kicked a kid off the team because he punched a teammate in the locker room. They're not going to put that out. That's the job of the media. Anyway, Pharrell sang long ago, boys, about blurred lines, and there's nothing blurry here to me. This is clearly, you know, a university or an athletic program that's trying to control the message, and you just can't do that 100%. You're already keeping reporters out of practice, and you guys have such – everybody's circled their wagons so tightly as it is, but I'm sorry, when something like this comes out, you can't expect anything different.
1: Very
0: so shame on them. I'm guessing this will be reversed pretty quickly.
1: Very sensitive. I mean, I told you at the last place I worked, we had it wasn't credentials revoked, but I think that was sort of threatened through what an on-air host said about a Razorback baseball player in an incredibly nasty way, and it kind of got some really bad reaction across the country. I think that might be a little bit different, though. You know, I mean, are you allowed to talk about college athletes on the radio differently than you were maybe 10 years ago? Since they're being paid, and a lot of people say you can't call them kids anymore.
0: There's the irony, right, Phil? How they're putting this hard stance on, we're not going to let you bring professional athletes in, but we're playing the players like professional athletes.
1: Yeah.
0: You know, it is a little bit of talking out of both sides of your mouth or hypocritical. So, but yeah, I think completely differently about the way we talk about college athletes today than I did 10 years ago. Again, you start getting paid, you're a professional athlete to some degree, and you can take a little bit of, and again, we don't do it in a hateful way, but you know, if you screw up a play or you make, you know, repeated mistakes, I think it's fair to point it out in the same way you would if you're watching professional athletes. And again, there's a difference between, you know, we always talk about being disagreeable or disagreeing without being disagreeable. I think you can be critical without being hateful. And that's our job, I think. I don't think it's our job to be hateful on the guys. I mean, they're trying. It's not like they're, you know, out there trying to screw up. I mean, unless they're getting paid under the table, which that goes on too. But you know, I think in general there's a way to do it, and I think we generally do a pretty good job with that.
1: I agree. And you know, I'll talk differently about a player that's slumping on a Razorback broadcast than I will here on the Zone. I'm never going to be nasty.
0: Exactly.
1: About it, but there are different levels and different lines you got to toe.
0: Yeah, different forms, I mean, for sure. So, and there was stuff when I was in TV that I couldn't do on TV that I would absolutely say on the radio.
1: Mm-hmm.
0: All right, let me get Jason here real quick, and then we'll take a break. We got Lance coming up after the break from the Trash. What's up, Jason?
3: Hey, guys, just wanted to shed some light on the TCU thing. The kid that got kicked off the team was being harassed by the player that got beat up and put in the hospital. And he went to the coaching staff about it, and they didn't do anything about it. So he one-two'd him in the locker room pretty good, put him in the hospital, and got kicked off the team for it after he had tried to address it with the coaching staff and nothing was done. So just Yeah, that's how that panned out. Y'all might want to look into it a little bit.
0: No, I had read that he had been having some issues with other teammates. Again, you know, whether it's harassment or he was a butthole that people didn't like, I don't know. But that was what I did see that. So I don't know all the details. You're right. And I don't know why he had conflict with his teammates. Again, was he the one creating that conflict or was it something else? But guess what? Guess who's not going to tell us,
3: man.
0: That? TCU or the Star Telegram? So we're left to guess.
3: Y'all have a good one.
1: Thanks for calling.
0: Hey, appreciate the call. Hey, he's right, though. This kid, I said that though. I mean, I just mentioned that a minute ago. This kid had been complaining to his coaches and apparently didn't do anything about it. But again, if you're the one, that's the one thing you got to consider too. You know, we're assuming a lot here. Was that kid the one that was creating the conflict with his teammates or not? And I'm not saying he was. I'm just saying it's certainly a possibility. All right, it is 10:31. We're going to take a quick break. We'll come back in a sec. We got Lance standing by from the Travs. Stick around.
4: David and Roger are hitting the road this summer, celebrating the Morning Mayhem Summer of Adventure presented by Oaklawn Hot Springs. 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
4: The National Football League has decided to discontinue the Pro Bowl festivities. Beginning with the 2026 season, 88 players will receive an honor as a Pro Bowler with no replacement selections. There will be no games, but there will be an in-person celebration in Los Angeles during the week the Pro Bowl usually takes place. In the NFL tonight, the final week of the preseason gets started up. The Steelers will face the Bills at 6 on the NFL Network. The Browns will play the Patriots at 7 on Prime Video. And the Niners will take on the Raiders at 7 on ESPN Unlimited. And in college football tonight, Central Arkansas gets their season started against UT Martin. Kickoff is set for 6:30. It can be streamed on ESPN Plus. Radio coverage can be heard on the Point 94.1. I'm Christian Weaver with the Buzz Radio Network.
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0: Our lawn, bringing you in part this segment on The Zone, as we appreciate you coming back with us. And again, college football. We got games to recap tomorrow. Excited about that. 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All right, another guy who knows Arkansas pretty darn well is Lance Reston, who works with the Travs and has for, I don't know how many years, but he does. But he's here to talk about a couple of things, and we could talk a little baseball, but we got to talk some golf, too. What's up, Lance?
15: How's it going, man?
0: All is well.
15: Football starts. It is a beautiful day outside.
0: Yeah, we're still enjoying baseball season, but we get football back today, so that's a good thing, too. So what's how many years have you been with the Travs now?
15: I'm about to finish my 21st year with the team. 21 years. There's a lot of gray in the beard.
0: You're assuming you're going to make it to the end of the season, I guess. That's quite the
15: I mean, fingers crossed at this point with the temperature and weather. We've only got one series left. Next week from the 1st to the 6th, we're in town, and then that's it. But baseball's not over. I know everyone's looking forward to college football, and that's exciting, but we still got 1 week of Travs baseball and a golf tournament on Monday.
0: What is where's the golf tournament? No, you will... Yeah, that's what you're going to tell us about. What's the scoop on the golf tournament, and what is the benefit?
15: Well, this is our annual golf tournament that benefits our youth foundation, the Arkansas Travelers Youth Foundation, 501c3 nonprofit. We launched 5 years ago with the goal to get kids outside and play sports. Screen time, childhood obesity, childhood diabetes, these are like not normal problems. And so our goal explicitly is to fix that. We do that by getting kids outside. We will have over 1,000 kids come through our free clinics this year. We give away over $16,000 in college scholarships to local colleges like Arkansas Baptist, National Park, SAU Tech, a few others. And we do a bunch of equipment donations. The way we get that money is through this golf tournament. This golf tournament is our primary fundraiser on how we're able to afford to do all the good we are in the community. So, yes, golf it up. Monday morning, Country Club of Arkansas. There's an 8 a.m. and a 1 p.m. flight. You can come out. I got lunch from Corky's, community breakfast, community bakery breakfast, Andy's for dessert, amazing goodie bags, and the best stocked beverage carts in golf tournaments in Arkansas, guaranteed. I don't know where I stamp it, sign it. It's the best. You got to come check it out.
0: Well, can't argue with it unless you go. What is the cost for this event, and how do we sign up?
15: You can sign up on our Facebook page or go to Travs.com under the community page. There's a link to sign up. We still need some afternoon teams. The morning flight, 8 a.m., you know, I could probably get one more team in the 8 a.m. flight. But that 1 p.m. flight, I still need a couple golfers to fill that one out. It's $500 a team. That includes cart, bucket of balls, lunch, snacks, unlimited beverage cart, all you can get. I mean, in fact, the only thing you can actually spend money on at our golf tournament is if you want to get a cigar, because every now and then you need a little, you know, stogie out on the back nine, and we're going to be selling cigars for a $10 donation to the Youth Foundation, but everything else is included with your fee. So it's awesome. Plus, I think I have 12 Travelers players and 3 coaches signed up to play. So you'll be on the course and having lunch with some professional baseball players.
0: Okay. All right. Sounds good. Anything else?
15: I mean, yes, you guys should play. In fact, we're going to have a longest, you know, normally most golf courses have a longest drive. That's your normal thing, right? See who can hit it the furthest. Well, the problem is this is my 5th year doing it, and I always have a professional golfer win. The one, like always, it's one of the guys, usually a pitcher, who will outdrive everyone else. I mean, these guys are professional baseball players, paid millions of dollars in athletic peak superior performance. It's hard for like a normal guy, you know, let's just say, you know, a Justin Akery kind of guy to go out there and outdrive a professional baseball player. But it does happen, especially if you're a guy like Justin Akery, you could pull that off. So I'm going to have an outdrive a pro contest. It's not a longest drive. It's outdrive a pro. So can you outdrive a professional baseball player? We're going to find out on Monday.
1: Make sure you get the worst golfer in the team to set up there. You know, like you realize, like, hitters don't like to golf during the season. It's all going to be pitchers, right, Lance?
15: Right. Yes. No, I get that. In fact, I do have predominantly pitchers signed up. In fact, Tyler Cleveland, you know, the local guy from Sheridan. We've got Cal Raleigh. He's a former Razorback. I mean, not Cal Raleigh.
1: Cal Raleigh would be a great get for this golf tournament, man.
15: Yes. No, he would be Caleb Cali. That's what I meant. He's former Razorback. He'll be out there. We've got a lot of fun guys. It'll be a lot of a great place to play. But I've got some hitters out there. In fact, I think Fitzgerald is signed up, and he's on a home run streak for the Travs. So we'll see. We'll see. It's going to be a good day, good food, good fun, good golf, and it goes to a good cause. Plus, my goodie bag, as you know, is always stocked. There's bobbleheads and golf balls and all kinds of Travs swag in there. So you're going to get way more value than what you put into it. So you're going to get an awesome day of golf for virtually nothing. Awesome food. Get to hang out with pro golfers. And you're helping kids in our community get outside and play ball. We did our first ever pitch putt pause, which was a clinic for kids with disabilities 2 weeks ago. That was amazing. About a month ago, we hosted our first ever junior senior combine. It was a free chance for high school juniors and seniors to get showcased in front of 12 local colleges. Awesome. I mean, normally you got to pay $100 for that, but we're trying to break down barriers. We're trying to make Arkansas baseball better. We think Arkansas baseball, college baseball, could be the best in the nation, and I'm going to make sure that happens. So come out, have a good time, play a little golf, have a little adult beverage and a stogie, and help some kids. Monday, 31st. Sign up. Go now.
0: Right this second. All right. Thanks, Lance. I appreciate it. I hope you guys enjoy your last week of the season, man. All right. See you.
15: Well, thank you, guys. I'll talk to you soon. Have a great day.
1: See you soon, Lance. Bye.
0: All right. Yeah, I didn't some people give us a hard time about the interview there. We're on a delay, too, which also kind of sucks. But anywho, there's Dr. O'Malley. So we need to hit a break and get right back and get him on. How about that? So let's do that. It's 10:42. I assume he's okay, Holden.
2: Yeah, that's fine. We're going.
0: Okay. All
1: right. I got my injuries ready to ask about. I'm hurt. I'm ready to talk.
0: There are a lot.
1: Yeah, plenty of
0: them. Right, we'll get that after the break.
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0: All right, we're back. It is 10:46. Let's go right to the Jim's Razorback Pizza Hotline where we just were hanging out. And we've got, Lance is very, very smart, but he is no orthopedic surgeon. Dr. O'Malley is, though. He's with UAMS joining us to talk about some injuries and such. Doc, welcome back. How we doing? Are you ready for some football? Let's go.
24: Doing great. Can you hear me?
0: Yes, we're good. I want you to match my energy, Doc. I want you to be excited. I mean, you're ready. I know Clemson's kind of your second favorite team, and it's been a tough run there. But listen, you never know what's going to happen this year.
24: Tough run. I know. I am super ready. I'm just like, I'm ready for it to start. And it's like, we're getting into high school football. I'm really ready for college football.
0: Well, we get some Division I football tonight. FCS football happening tonight. UCA is kicking off their season this evening. So get on your ESPN Plus or listen over on The Point, Doc. You get a little bit of it tonight. I realize it may not be Arkansas and it may not be the NFL, but we'll be there before you know it. It's a good appetite whetter at the very minimum. And for guys like me, it's really exciting, and we're hyped about it. So, all right, let's talk about some injuries here, Doc. And former Razorback Michael Washington is, and again, we never root for injuries, but the beneficiary of an injury to Jenty, the running back out with the Raiders. And Mike, it looks like to be running back one at this point until he comes back from his injury. So, again, ankles are so common. I know Jeremiah Love, Phil and I were talking before the show, too. The high draft pick from Notre Dame is apparently also dealing with ankle issues. So what's the move right now for those guys? And what we do kind of have a little conjecture here, but what's typical for a comeback? Or are they all completely different?
24: Yeah, so they're definitely different. So I think Jenty's injury, his is a low ankle sprain, which means probably not out very long, 3 weeks maybe, somewhere around there, where Jeremiah Love's is supposedly a high ankle sprain, which is going to be much longer for him to come back from that. And so those lower ankle sprains, it could be 2 weeks, it could be 4 weeks, where the high ankle sprain probably much more, at least 4 weeks. It could be a little longer depending on how they recover it, and it's just about what ligaments are torn, where the low ankle sprain is the ligaments right around the ankle, the CFL and ATFL, where the high ankle sprain is where you actually get up into. So it's just it's a bigger injury. It goes up between the, there's what we call the syndesmosis, that it goes between the tibia and the fibula, so the two bones in the leg. And you actually tear the ligament between those two. So that's where the term the high ankle sprain, and those just take longer for them to scar down.
1: I'm glad to learn about that difference, because I was going to ask you about it, because I think some people, a lot of people don't know why, what the difference is between that. But I was reading also about Rams receiver Puka Nacua is dealing with a hip flexor and a sports hernia at the same time. Now, I think we know where the hip flexor is located, but I get confused on the sports hernia, because I have an idea of what a hernia is. What's the sports hernia?
24: Yeah, so it's not the typical hernia, right? A hernia, and everybody thinks about a hernia is where something is like protruding out, right? It's where something is protruding out through a hole. That's actually not a sports hernia. A sports hernia is where your rectus abdominis attaches right on your pubic symphysis, so right in the center. You have two muscles attached to each other right there, and essentially you tear those two attachments where they're pulling away from each other. And so that is what a sports hernia is, not the same as like an inguinal hernia or an abdominal hernia where you actually have a hole in the fascia. This is actually where you have two muscles come together and attach to each other that are tearing apart. And that is The good thing about that is most of the time it doesn't need surgery. The downside is, like, I've had patients take 6 months and they're not even NFL football players to come back from a sports hernia. So hopefully it's not a terrible sports hernia. But when you get those tears, they sometimes take a long time for them to come back from a sports hernia.
1: How many different types of hernias are there? Do you know? Like, is there a number that you can come up with?
24: I don't, because really, when you start talking about the other hernias, they're out of the orthopedic realm, like an inguinal hernia, right? General surgeons fix that. An abdominal hernia, that's not what we take care of. So in my world, all we have is sports hernia.
1: Gotcha.
24: So from an orthopedic standpoint, now there's probably a whole bunch more that I learned about when I was an intern on general surgery, but I've since forgotten all of that.
0: Talking to Dr. Larry O'Malley on the Jim's Razorback Pizza Hotline from UAMS. We're just tuning in. Let's talk a little bit about, you know, we just had, you know, Dolly Parton, who was impactful in so many different ways. And again, we're still mourning her passing. But also want to ask you about, you know, maybe not in the same realm, but a guy who's going to be remembered for a long time from an orthopedic standpoint. That's Tommy John, who died recently. So, you know, I don't know what was going on before that, Doc, what kind of procedure was, you know, would take place when there was an injury like that. But what was so significant about that and the lasting impact? Has it been, you know, changed, tweaked much since the initial Tommy John surgery was performed?
24: Yeah, so interesting enough, so prior to them performing that surgery on Tommy John, right, if you had the ligament tear, which is the ulnar collateral ligament, that's what gets reconstructed in that surgery, and you were a professional baseball player with that injury, you were kind of never pitching again. And so this was kind of like it revolutionized the ability for our pitchers to get back to pitch, right? Frank Jobe was the surgeon that kind of came up with that. And since then, we've now allowed pitchers to have an injury and actually return versus going, hey, your career's done at that point. So that was what was so remarkable about this, is that prior to that, like, you maybe could try to put them in a cast and maybe it would scar down, and every once in a while somebody would come back to pitch. But this was able to reliably get most pitchers back that ligament. The interesting thing when people talk about the Tommy John surgery is that you only need it to play football or play baseball. And so, like, you and I could tear this, and we don't pitch for a living. We don't play baseball for a living. Like, you can live your life just fine with this torn ligament. We see it. Our football players, like linemen, tear this all the time. We don't do surgery for it. You need it to throw a baseball. You don't need it to live day-to-day life. And so we see this injury, but really the ones who get it fixed are our baseball players.
0: Gotcha. MCL, very common injury. Alvin Kamara is dealing with that. That in his increasingly old age. But what is the just a rest thing? I mean, is there active treatment happening there? And again, we're going to hear about these a lot this year.
24: Yeah, so MCLs, yes, there's active treatment going on. You can try things like PRP injections. You can do some sort of injections in there to try to get the scar down faster. It's just bracing anti-inflammatories. And then there's a grading system, right? Essentially 0-3-0 is normal. 1-2-3-3 is the worst. 3, you may start talking about surgery, but it's often very rare that you even need to operate on a grade 3 MCL, because the MCL has such good healing potential that most of them will just scar themselves back down. I see it all the time. My football players, they'll come in with an MCL, say what grade 1 or grade 2 MCL sprain. You put them at a brace, and I'll tell them when you can go play, you go back out on the field. They're going to be a little more conservative on an NFL athlete, but in terms of our return to sport, the good thing is that ligament does really well with a brace and therapy. And so really it's just allowing it to heal to get to the point that he can go play at the level that he needs to.
1: Doc, all this talk about ligaments, I, you know, you're talking about the knee. We just talked about the elbow a moment ago. I never hear about any other replacement surgeries for a ligament other than the ulnar collateral ligament in the arm. Are there other ligaments that you replace in the body?
24: Oh, yeah. The anterior cruciate ligament, the posterior cruciate ligament, the medial collateral ligament, and the lateral collateral ligament. That's all ligaments in the knee. I reconstruct those all the time. In the shoulder, we're not doing as much. Ligaments are not as, like, you're not reconstructing a lot of shoulder ligaments. And then ankles, do the same thing in ankles that you'll do rostrums. So there'll be a lot of, right, we're around the knee and the ankle. And then the hip, from a ligament standpoint, we're not reconstructing a lot of ligaments around the hip, because the hip has a lot of muscular constraints, and also just the shape of the hip kind of holds it in the socket well. Where the knee, knee is what you see the most of, and the elbow, right, they're hinge joints. And so they require a lot of, the ligaments are very important for them from a stability standpoint, particularly the knee. And so that's why you hear about the ligaments in those joints being reconstructed. And then on the thumb, you'll have thumb and hand, you'll have a lot of ligaments that are reconstructed in the hand too. Same thing, those are all hinge joints. So ball and socket joints don't need as many ligaments reconstructed as a hinge joint would.
1: I got you. Is ligament replacement always or just sometimes taking a ligament from one part of the body and moving it into another? Or because I hear the word, reconstruction, and I just wonder if all reconstruction is similar.
24: No, there's a whole gamut in terms of, reconstruction can be a lot of different things. So there can be a repair with an augmentation. So a repair, we actually keep the ligament and then add tissue to it. That could be cadaver tissue. We have some new synthetic tissues that we're using that do really well. And then you have a reconstruction where you're actually using a tendon to reconstruct the ligament. So when we talk about a ligament reconstruction, we're actually using a tendon because our ligaments aren't long enough to use another one. So we're using a tendon to rebuild that. And then the question is, where do you get it from? There's like a lot of tendons we can take. So like around the knee, for example, an ACL, I can use a hamstring. I could use a patellar tendon below your kneecap. I can use your quadricep tendon above your kneecap. Or depending on your age, if you're an older patient, we could use cadaver tissue to rebuild your ACL. For an ulnar collateral ligament, and like so Tommy John surgery, you're either using, you can use palmaris longus, which is a tendon in your wrist. Not everybody has it. You can use that if you're using autograft, which would be their own tissue, or you use allograft, which is cadaver tissue, which is a tendon from somebody else to rebuild that ligament. So we have a lot of choices, and there's a lot of debate in orthopedics about which one's the best for each one. We all have our opinion. I would tell you, you should use what your physician's most comfortable with. And so I tell people that all the time. Like, you want me using what I have the best outcomes with. And I have partners that think for an ACL, they should be doing a different ligament. And I'm not saying that's wrong. That just works well on their hand. Or I have certain ligaments or certain tendons that I like better for different ligament reconstruction.
0: Doc, we're almost out of time here. Last thing from Angry Buckeye. I'm dealing with a shoulder, bicep strain, tendonitis, and a friend mentioned peptides. What's your policy or thoughts on peptides in general?
24: Yeah, that's a really great question. We don't know. So if you really look at the data on, we don't have orthopedic studies to go peptides are good or bad. The problem with peptides is a lot of anecdotal. My buddy took it. He said it was helpful. Now, did the peptide really fix it or did time fix it? There's a lot of variables that you're not controlling for. So I don't have a problem with peptides. I tell them they're fine. The problem is we don't know. A lot of times peptides, depending on who you're getting them from, are they as good as you think they are? There needs to be a lot more quality control in terms of peptides and how they're given out to the public. So that's my first caveat to people is we don't really know who the best quality is, and you don't really know where some of these are coming from. And then two, we don't know what ones we really should be taking. And then what's the downside? We don't have great data to say what the downsides are. So if people want to take them, I'm not against them, but I just caution them going pros and cons. I don't really know. Am I saying we should be on them? And in 5 years, we may have really good studies to go, oh yeah, after an ACL, we put you on this peptide. And then after a rotator cuff, we put you on these. We just don't have good data. So I'm never going to tell somebody they should take it. But I also don't tell people that can't because kind of have to make that decision. But we really are trying to get good studies to figure out what we should be taking and then at what point in time and how much.
0: There you go. Final word. Doc, appreciate you so much. Take care.
24: Thanks, guys.
0: All right. Dr. O'Malley at UMass.
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10: A man has been arrested in connection to a 2023 homicide. Little Rock police say 25-year-old Diedrich Childs is pleading not guilty to a capital murder charge. He's accused in the shooting of 32-year-old Kelvin Hawkins back in October of 2023. Hawkins died 2 days later. And Meta, the parent company of Facebook and Instagram, is settling a 3-year legal battle over child safety concerns for $17.1 billion. AG Griffin says that Arkansas is getting $170 million. The settlement still needs to be approved by a judge, but as of now, Meta must implement changes to how and when minors can use their apps. For more information about this possible settlement, you can head over to our website, krk.com. For the Buzz Radio Network, I'm KRK's Jessica Rockwell.
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11: With KARK's Pat Walker.
25: Calmer weather is expected today. It'll be mostly sunny and hot with a high of 96 degrees. But also late this afternoon, there is a slight chance of a shower. Then tonight, mostly clear. We'll fall off to 72 overnight. Our Friday will be sunny and hot in the afternoon with a high of 95. For the Buzz Radio Network, I'm meteorologist Pat Walker.
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1: 11:07 on the buzz. Welcome into your Red White Report. We've got some baseball, we've got some soccer, and yes, some football from last night at the Ryan Silverfield radio show, the debut, which was on 103.7 The Buzz. You'll hear it next Wednesday as well at 6 o'clock. First to baseball, James McCann was the only Razorback in Major League Baseball that had anything going on last night. He was instrumental in the Arizona D-backs 2-0 two-hit shutout over the Cubs in Phoenix. McCann finished 1-for-3 with a run scored. And also the D-backs move within a game of the National League's last wild card spot at 71-63. In the minors, Connor Noland earned his first career professional save as the Iowa Cubs beat the Royals AAA Omaha affiliate 7-3. Noland, working in long relief for just the second time in 2 weeks, allowed just one run, four base runners, 3 1/3 innings, finished out the win. 3.38 ERA in 13 1/3 innings this month. It's coming after he was sent to the Cubs developmental complex for about 6 weeks. Also at AAA, Caden Wallace had his fifth home run of the month of August. He's hitting .316 this month. Mason Molina dealt 5 scoreless innings in a rain-shortened 2-0 win for Memphis over Charlotte. That does get Molina a complete game shutout. Over to the Hill. It is game day on the Hill for Arkansas soccer. They are still looking for their first win of the young season with no wins, one loss, and one tie. Razorback soccer today has Clemson at 7 o'clock at Razorback Field in Fayetteville. The Clemson Tigers, one win, one loss, two saves. Game is available on SEC Plus. Now to the Ryan Silverfield debut radio show. Last night, it was just Coach Silverfield with the voice of the Razorbacks, Chuck Barrett. There will be players available next Wednesday, but that was not the case yesterday. And we heard Ryan Silverfield talk about one aspect of the Razorback offense you should expect to see a lot: the running backs catching passes out of the backfield.
2: On average, our running backs caught over 60 passes a season at Memphis. Okay, so this offense is one of those. If it's not there, we're going to take the check down to the running back. Some of you guys have known the guys like Tony Pollard, who's been a part of this offense, Kenny Gainwell, some of these guys that are starting running backs in the NFL. In our time, I don't want to talk about my previous stop, but we put 8 running backs in the NFL, mostly because they could catch the ball out of the backfield. So that's important. That's one of those things we're going to implement here. Obviously, we've had a ton of great running backs come through here, but the ability to catch the ball out of the backfield, maybe line up them at the slot, maybe sometimes line up with 2 running backs on the field. Now, people want to see, you know, the old wild hog, right, and put them back there at quarterback. We may get into that some later on, but I think the ability to catch the ball is huge.
1: Also heard Coach Silverfield talk about defensive coordinator Ron Roberts, that seemed to be a little bit of his Moby Dick for a few years. He tried to hire him a couple of times, but was unable to afford the buyout when he was at Memphis. Well, he's got Ron Roberts running his defense, and here's Coach Silverfield, on whom he calls the grandfather of SEC defensive schemes.
2: Most of the schemes that are run in the SEC, he was actually the inventor of. So it's always good when you can get the grandfather of all of them. But Ron's been done a great job, implemented. We got to figure out what fits our personnel, right? We're not just going to say, hey, this is the scheme, but this is our personnel. No. How do we match it to what we have and put those guys in the best position? And that's one of those things. We have to be able to sometimes get after that quarterback with a 4-down rush, which makes it easier on the secondary, right? And then if the secondary can hold up, that allows for those things to happen. But then occasionally, obviously, we got to be exotic with our blitz package and figure out different ways. We're going to blitz from the secondary quite a bit, which is something that hadn't been seen around here in a while. And I think that's got to complement each other, right? If the secondary can hold up, the D-line can eat, right? If the D-line can get after a little bit, it makes a

0: secondary a lot better. Maybe the opportunity to go get after the football.
1: The word eat stands out right about lunchtime right now, doesn't it? Also, we heard from Coach Silverfield talking early on the Ryan Silverfield radio show about quarterback KJ Jackson. Here he talks about what separates one quarterback from another.
0: I think at this level, when you look at the quarterbacks in the SEC, people always say, well, what separates this guy, right? And if half the quarterbacks in college football that were five stars don't work out, there's something that's missing there. Because they could all throw the football, right? They all certainly have velocity. They all certainly have certain things they're able to do. But ultimately, it comes down to the word you use before break, the details, the intangibles. Can this guy lead? Can he take control? Can he study the playbook? Can he put in the work in order to have success? And then ultimately, do you have the moxie to get it done? Because, guys, when there's 76,000 fans out there, right, and you turn back around, you play a road game in front of another 76,000, you've got to have a little something inside you, right? Not just heart, but you got to have a little gumption about you. And I think that you've seen quarterbacks that have success.
1: And that's what we heard from Coach Silverfield yesterday. Practice 18 for Arkansas football is this morning. Began at 10:30. Players will be made available for the last media availability until next Monday when Coach Silverfield previews the North Alabama opener. And that is your Red White Report, Thursday, August 27th, 2026.
2: Yeah, a lot of sound here. I mean, you know, it's funny. We covered all the ground now. I mean, now it's just redundancies, right? I mean, unless somebody gets injured or there's some significant position change, somebody beats somebody out. I don't know how many open competitions there remain right now or if they're just settled in on their guys, but I would think by next week that's pretty well done. So it's funny now. It's like, you know, now we're getting, I don't want to call it diminishing returns, but there's not much to add to it. We're just basically saying the same things over again. So that's fine.
1: That is a little bit of what the radio show sounded like. We had Coach Silverfield sitting right in front of us for, what, 10 minutes, 15 minutes or so on Monday. Then he gets up to the touchdown club. And, you know, I mean, there you hear a lot of the same story of the light bulbs. I mean, he's sick of talking about it, but still it comes up.
2: Yeah.
1: You can hear. It's definitely time to get to the field.
2: I'm not going to pat ourselves on the back, but I will say I thought we got some interesting stuff out of him that we haven't really heard from him about. Like, nobody's talked to – I didn't know he wasn't – you know, again, there weren't too many guys that coached at that level in college or are coaching in that level in college that didn't play. I mean, Mike Leach is a guy that comes to mind, and, you know, love to see him have anywhere close to the amount of success that Coach Leach had. But, you know, that's a pretty rare part of his story and the fact that he didn't play college football, and obviously it was because of an injury. So – that was interesting. You know, you heard him tell us on Monday that he basically had to be dragged kicking and screaming into college coaching. He wanted to be an NFL coach for the remainder of his career. That was what he thought his career path was. And because of Mike Norvell's, you know, stick-to-itiveness and staying after him to try to come and coach with him at Memphis, that was the only way he came back to college coaching. So we got a couple new insights out that earlier in the week. But, yeah, when you ask about the football stuff, I mean, we've heard it all now. It's like, here's how we settled on our quarterback. Here's what our offensive line looks like. Here's our defensive line. Here are our leaders. I mean, we've talked about all that, but it's fine. And you got to fill a coach's show with something. I'm not knocking that. I do like the fact that we've got that on. The next couple of weeks, because of travelers conflicts, we're going to have that on the Buzz, by the way, at 6. Just a quick programming note. But it will be moving to Buzz 2, so Drive Time Sports can finish their 3 hours starting in a couple of weeks here. So it'll be moved over to Buzz 2 starting in a couple of weeks. So look for that on 106.7 at 6 o'clock on Wednesday nights. Normally, but this next week and the week after, I think it'll be on the Buzz again. Then we'll wrap up Trav's baseball, and it'll move over there. So there you go.
1: It's a couple positions that seem that they may be open, just judging from what Silverfield was talking about last night, Justin. They haven't settled on a punter yet, so that still is up for grabs. And he said he'd like to have – you want to have four cornerbacks that you trust in a rotation, and right now he feels he's at 3. So, and, it, you know, they've been consistently going out and getting defensive backs in the last – few days. They're more safeties than cornerbacks, but I wasn't surprised to hear that.
2: Let's get a call in here if you want to join us. 501-661-1037. You can hit us on our text line too, which is brought to you by Rainbow Restoration. And we've got that's our fan feedback, live fan feedback through our listen line button. Our text line is brought to you by Middleton Heat and Air for the remainder of this week, and we appreciate them and their support. What's up, Rick?
3: Hey, it's good to talk to y'all.
1: Good to hear
2: you
1: from
2: too.
1: You.
3: Yeah.
2: What's up?
3: It's going. You're going to hear a little bit more. Hey, Silverfield, and like the rest, most of the rest, we're tired. He's tired of talking about that stuff. I mean, he's tired of it. My question is today, you think 65 or 67,000 for North Alabama and a sellout for Georgia? That's what my question is today.
2: I don't have any idea what ticket sales. Yeah, I don't know, Rick. I haven't seen anything on tickets. I would guess that they'll have a pretty good crowd, but 11 o'clock kicks are always tough at Arkansas. And I think a lot of people, and again, a lot of it's going to depend if you play well. Okay, well, I won't tell you.
3: I thought it was a 3:15 kickoff.
2: I'm talking about the Georgia game. The Georgia game's at 11, so that'll be a tough one. I think for the opener, people are relatively optimistic. Apparently, Catfish Hole was sold out last night, so people at least were in attendance to hear him last night. So there is some level of interest, and we talked about it going into this kickoff. This is the least amount of energy I've seen around Razorback football because I think fans have been kicked in the groin so many times. They're just hard to it's hard for them to get committed to it. But I think a lot of people will watch casually, and if they can prove that they're going to be competitive and fun to watch, and maybe even win some games, then I think the fans will turn out.
3: Gotcha. I figured it'd be a sellout there in Georgia, and especially if I don't see any reason we can't compete with Utah because we got the same kind of kids. They're 3 and 4 stars, but we're playing up there late. That's the only thing. But I think he's trying his best to prepare for that late game.
2: Mm-hmm. All right. Thanks, Rick. I think the Georgia game will be in large part, as far as the turnout goes, will be impacted by what happens at Utah.
1: I would think you're right. But I looked at SeatGeek, Justin, and that's the official secondary ticket seller for Razorback Athletics. And all the road games, the ticket prices are not just higher, but a lot higher. It's like it's $107. The cheapest ticket to get into the Utah game, $107. Right now, the cheapest ticket to get into the Georgia game is $73. $7 could get you into the North Alabama game right now. But all the road games, there's just much more ticket demand for Arkansas opponents in their building right now than there is, judging just from SeatGeek, than there is demand in the Razorbacks' own building.
2: Yeah. The Georgia game, I'll be curious to see. Again, 11 o'clock start. If you get blasted at Utah for some reason, which I'm not saying that. I'm not expecting that. But if it doesn't go well, and if the, let's just, God forbid, a week from Saturday's game is semi-competitive, which you hope it isn't. But if they don't blow out North Al and they struggle with Utah, 11 o'clock kick, it'd be real easy to say, I'm not going over there and, wasting my time and watching them get murdered or whatever.
1: Yeah.
2: But I'm hoping that they'll put a good show on at Utah and they'll blow out North Alabama, which is certainly possible.
1: These tickets are like a preseason poll. It's just a snapshot, I think, of how Razorback fans may feel about their team.
2: Yeah.
1: And you're exactly right about your point. Like, the polls will change. If you win, you might get into the top 25 in the first month. And if you surprise somebody in those first 3 weeks, maybe the ticket demand does go up a little bit.
2: Well, if you beat Georgia, it's going to go through the roof. There's no doubt about that. I think that's safe to say.
1: Even a win over Utah would goose the ticket sales.
2: Oh, I agree. Harley, what's up, man?
4: Hey, what's going on, guys? I've got a question for y'all.
2: Mm-hmm.
4: I know of 4 people that's going to the Tennessee game right now. I'm treating my in-laws to a game up there, my first game ever up there for the Tennessee game. And we paid $280 for seats off SeatGeek last night on the 40-yard line, right there, 40-yard line right there on home side.
2: Mm-hmm.
4: My question is, what is the deal with parking up there? Where do I need to go for parking to get the best rates? Because what I've seen on SeatGeek, that's our damn ranges. It's like $145 to park at Bob Walker. Is that average all over the place?
2: Where do you – how are your feet, Harley?
4: Well, 59 years old, they're pretty good, but I've got mother-in-law that – had knee replacement surgery, and my wife has had one, and she's getting another bad knee.
2: Yeah, if you can't walk a significant distance, which we used to park over near Dixon Street, then just walk up and over and go to the stadium that way, which wasn't too bad of a walk. Plus, you don't get caught up in the traffic. But if you can't do that, what I would suggest is park wherever a little ways away from the stadium and then Uber over from there. And it's going to be a hell of a lot cheaper than $145 bucks. Yeah, it'll be a lot cheaper.
4: Yeah, I thought about doing that, maybe at, you know, the catfish hole, and then just going over there eating dinner either before or after, and just taking, you know, an Uber over. I thought about that.
2: I don't know if they're going to want you to leave your car there through the whole game, but yeah, that's the idea.
5: Yeah, check the rules on that first.
2: Yeah. Anyway, good luck with that, Harley.
4: All right, guys. Yeah, all right, appreciate you. Have a great show, guys.
2: Yeah, appreciate it. Yeah, I would definitely not pay $145 bucks to park for a Razorback game. That's crazy.
1: I look for free parking again, anywhere, for any sporting event. Like, I go to Travelers games, and I'm looking for free parking there.
2: Yeah, me too. I mean, and again, if you can walk a mile, you know, and you're not, you know, it doesn't bother you to do that. It's going to be hot probably, but, I mean, if you don't mind walking a little ways, then it's not that hard to pull off. There's neighborhoods around there that you can park in, I think. But I think within a mile you could probably get a reasonable amount. Again, I'm trying to think the last time I Ubered, it was maybe $35 or something each way. Maybe not even that bad going to the stadium because we went a few hours in advance. Going home maybe a little bit trickier, but I mean, it's a heck of a lot cheaper than $145. I definitely would not say that.
1: Depending on if you're staying at a hotel for the weekend and it's close enough, a lot of the hotels have shuttles to the stadium for games because they know why you're there. And they'd rather you keep your car there instead of spending the money to park it.
2: Well, and again, I would say, too, there are places to go kill some time. I mean, if you're up for walking, I mean, you can roll over to Dixon Street. If your car's at the hotel and you want to let the traffic die down, you can go have a little post-game snack or drink afterwards and then get an Uber later on after the traffic dies down a little bit.
1: Hey, Walk-On's would be a great place to pregame Saturday. It'd be a great place to hang out with us next Friday, too.
2: Absolutely. We will be there, the one in Fayetteville over on Weddington. So, yeah, come on by. We're going to be doing the show there. It's the big kickoff to the season, so we're going to be live there all day long, basically. And we'll have a couple of guests, I'm sure, pop in. We'll have to work on that between now and then. But, yeah, excited about that. Appreciate them hosting us. And they're going to be the host for every home game for our Hogwild pregame show and also our fifth quarter show. So, question of the day today, Zone is asking, with the NFL ending the Pro Bowl, what is the next All-Star game to be axed? And the leading answer right now is the NBA All-Star game at 63.6%. And I understand why people say that, but I do think there's a way to make that thing intriguing. You just have to incentivize it. Although I don't know how many dollars you got to spend or pay to the guys to get them interested. You know, maybe they could play for a charity, too, like where maybe $1 million gets donated to a charity of the team's choice or something like that. Or maybe they split a pot to go to their foundations or individual charities. I don't know. Maybe there's another way to make them a little more incentivized to try to win the game. My answer was the NHL All-Star game, because I think any game where there is a physical nature, that's why the NFL has died with the Pro Bowl. I think that's something you're going to see less and less interest in, or at least less high-level play. And for the NBA, just watching guys, you know, get up and down and dunk and make deep threes is, I mean, it's entertaining. I mean, it's not great, but it's fine. I think there are some ways to get creative. And yeah, exactly. We talked about that.
1: What is it? Picking, you know, it's like they're picking the teams just before the game. Was that what? You got a couple of captains.
2: Yeah, you had like Team Durant
1: conferences.
2: Yeah, Team LeBron. I still like East and West, but
1: you know how I am. Anyway. I mean, Major League Baseball's got the best All-Star game because it's the sport that is more geared towards actually having a real game as an All-Star game. You're just not going to have a pitcher go out and throw five or six, and you're not going to have collisions. Well, you don't have collisions anymore unless it's Pete Rose running into Ray Fosse in 1970. But I guess, you know, I don't know which one I'd put out there. WNBA All-Star game because just fewer air balls, I guess. Would that be the right way to answer that?
5: I don't get why they have to get rid of it. Like, I understand it's the fans aren't loving it, but, I mean, you could still broadcast them playing flag football, and there's going to be some fans who watch it. I don't get, like, everybody hates it, so we just got rid of it. I don't really get that. That's weird to me.
2: Well, it's not the same game, and it's an expense to put it on, to host it and everything else. I just don't think there's any interest in it.
5: So little interest that they're not even, like, making any money from a broadcast anymore?
1: I think that's
2: the point.
1: That is my guess, yes.
5: I mean, but think of all there's 2 billion things on ESPN that people don't watch.
1: I mean, you're right. Fair.
5: Like a ton.
1: You're right.
5: So I just think that's strange.
1: But I
5: because it's still, no, the stars fair. Still go out.
1: I
5: the
1: even like the idea of skills competitions. That's one reason. That's the NHL, you know, has a really mm-hmm. cool skills competition. The NBA started it with the dunk contest and 3-point, and we all love the home. Yep. Well, the home run derby is hit and miss sometimes. This year it was pretty good. Yeah. It's like the skill matters. We want to see that kind of thing, but I didn't even think about the NFL, what was it called? The Pro Bowl skills competition or something? It's like nobody thought about it. No one wants to watch flag football when it's NFL guys. I mean, if it's like the Olympics,
2: I'd rather watch a quarterback competition where they're throwing to targets, moving targets, stationary targets. I'd rather them bring back the fastest man in the NFL. I think that would be awesome. I don't know if the strongest man in the NFL, if there's a risk of injury there with guys trying to out bench press each other, but that would be something that would be worth watching to me. Hell, bring him back a tug of war. I don't know, but I don't want to risk any injury to the guys in any way. But, I mean, there's ways to make it interesting. But as far as the game itself, I just don't know there's any interest. But also, you make a great point, Moose. There's worse crap on TV. From the text line, brought to you by Middleton Heat and Air. Mr. Zone, if I may, why would any sports person want to put 100% to get hurt in a sideshow? That's a good point. Unless there's some incentive. There's ways to incentivize. From the 501, don't they have Razorback campus shuttles running to parking lots? I think so.
1: Pretty sure they do.
2: From the 870, they should play golf. I don't know that people are going to tune in to watch it, but you know what? I can think of worse things. If the guys are competent golfers, that might be kind of fun, or maybe if they suck, it might be kind of entertaining.
5: You just got to get creative with it. If you are doing something like that, like, hey, we're going to bring these football players out to play golf, you got to mix in something with it. It can't just be 18 holes of regular A golf. That would be not interesting either.
2: Jeff says, I've always parked in free parking across from Baum and rode shuttles to the stadium. Okay. From the 501, damn, is drunk Ricky and Looney Harley related? And did he say he was 59 years old? My God. In Will Smith voice, mother blanker, you sound like you 89. Okay. That's mean. When you go up on the south side of the campus, there's a Sonic, and you can park at the Sonic for $25, maybe $30 now, and you walk right across to park the big parking lot and take the shuttle up the stadium. Very easy. And walking back down that big old hill is not a big deal either. Going up, it sucks. But from the 870, nothing kills your buzz like that walk from Dixon to the stadium. Fair. Nothing's worse than after watching Arkansas get smoked and having to stroll back over there after the game either.
1: Right, and now I was reading that they're trying to start this kind of, a new tradition of fans walking together in an organized fashion from Dixon through the Razorback Greenway to the football stadium. I don't know all the details about this, but they're trying to get them to walk from Dixon to Hogtown, you know, where there's that free kind of carnival atmosphere that's outside the main parking lot. So they are trying to at least nudge people towards parking in that direction of Fayetteville and using the Greenway.
2: I think that's a great idea. I was doing it before. It was cool. If these conferences would get together and make harsh penalties like these for other things, maybe people in college sports would start acting right. Good point, Robert. That's a good point. Randall says he parked at a fraternity house 3 blocks away for $20 last year. That's pretty good. Is Acri sitting in the what with a little lilac candle burning? Dude is relaxed. No, sit in my room.
5: Just vibing, ready for football, man. Just vibes.
2: Yeah, it's a little tougher when we're on the road, and this is also the first time I've been on the road with you two knuckleheads, and it's just a little different. Plus, we got a lot of guests coming in by phone. It's always a little tricky.
1: Oh, just wait until we're both on the road again. Like when, gosh, I think that was the second show we did together. That did not go too well.
2: I will say I did like a line of excitement before sucking down caffeine before Dr. O'Malley came on, and I'm like, hey, Doc! And he's like, yeah. I'm like, come on, man. Let's go. Moose, you're like, okay, here we go.
5: He goes, hello.
2: Here we go.
1: Are you ready for some football?
2: He's like, yes. Yeah, I guess. Yeah, that's fine. I could take it or leave it. It was easier for me to be excited about the season when you have an exciting player returning who had potential to be a season changer if he'd improve with another year under Petrino. That's why I'm not as excited. We knew Petrino offense would be fun. We have nothing like that this year. I agree. There are not a lot of known quantities, and we were all excited about seeing year two of Taylen Green and Bobby Petrino, weren't we? We had some questions. We had some concerns. Nobody would have ever dreamed, though, that Mike Washington would have the kind of year he had. And there were some moments where Taylen was super exciting and unfortunately sometimes super maddening, but
1: there's a couple guys I'm excited to see that have flashed, like Braylon Russell the last 2 years. I just want him to get the ball more. Jaden Platt, I think I really liked what I saw from Platt last year. Another year of getting stronger. I think that's going to be huge. And KJ Jackson is a returner, and he knew the Petrino offense. And
2: he's a returner, but he's not a starter.
1: No, he's not a starter.
2: You understand their point. There's no argument to the contrary. They're just not that sizzle.
1: No.
2: There's
1: not
2: no
1: at all.
2: Like if you're I've looking seen for sizzle, this, and I'm excited to see it again. Yeah, there's no, I've seen this before, and I'm ready to see it again, and it's just going to maybe hopefully be a little bit better than it was last time. You just have way too many question marks. There's a lot of PTSD, man.
1: It's like why it took me 2 weeks to put together 10 reasons to be optimistic about Razorback football. But I did it. I made it through.
2: We're fine. It'll be all right. It'll all be here soon enough. Done a line of excitement. I'm stealing that one. No, officer, that's not what you think it is. That's a bag of excitement, says Brian from Pottsville. You know what I'm saying. I try to get myself, you know, kind of pumped up. I'm like, let's go. Okay, we're a little bit, I felt a little awkward when we were talking to Lance. So I was like, okay, we got to pick up the pace a little bit. Let's go. Okay, Doc, you ready? Not really. I don't care. I'll see you in a week. Okay, fine. Cool. Let's talk injuries. All right, we are going to hit a break. It's 11:31, and we are excited to be with you, and I hope you're excited to listen in. We're going to talk to a reporter who works down in Baton Rouge covering, we call him public enemy number one, boys, when it comes to, you know, trying to flaunt the convention of what we thought was amateurism, what's left of it. I mean, Lane Kiffin is always controversial, so we're going to talk to him about that. And I guess we'll get maybe a little feel for LSU. There are some expectations down there always, and maybe a lot bigger expectations with Lane Kiffin in town. I want to also tell you about another place where you can expect big things, and that is Guadney Chevrolet. 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We're going to take a quick time out. We'll come back and talk to a guest from down south, Phil.
1: That's right.
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8: All of the division leaders in Major League Baseball were in action yesterday, with a few playing each other. In the National League, the East leading Braves won 7-6 over the Dodgers, who lead the West. And the Milwaukee Brewers, atop the NL Central with the best record in baseball, beat the Mets 8-1. In the American League, the Astros and Rangers are battling for the top spot in the West, despite both having losing records. The Astros lost 9-3 to the Yankees, and the Rangers lost 10-4 to the White Sox yesterday, who still lead the AL Central. And the Tampa Bay Rays continue their lead in the East after beating the Tigers 3-0. I'm Moose for the Buzz Radio Network.
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0: 11:36 on the Zone. Welcome back in. We're going to head right to our Jim's Razorback Pizza hotline and visit down in Baton Rouge with John Blau, who covers LSU football for The Advocate. John, appreciate you joining us here with the football season really starting today for FCS. Got some FBS games this weekend, and then SEC teams will get in action next week. How you doing?
1: Doing good. We're talking about everything but football.
0: That's what I was going to say. You got to be excited just about, I don't know, writing about football sometime soon. But you could say that probably about every football writer in the country. But then there's just a little bit extra going on at LSU, especially in the last week. Things are up in the air as far as these players that have been added or maybe not added to the roster. So what do we think is going to happen next?
1: Yeah, I thought after the Jaden Daniels controversy, we did at least like a month or two without another controversy. But it's, so these players still had a hearing for, obviously right now they have a temporary restraining order. They can get a preliminary injunction this coming Monday from a court in Louisiana. But then obviously there's the issue of the SEC instituting these penalties. The college football playoff supposedly is getting together. Ross Dellinger reported to talk about banning teams if they have players that have been previously professionals. And so, yeah, whether LSU continues this fight is a question. But at the same time, which court, which conference, who actually has the power here to enforce anything is another question we're still trying to figure out.
0: It's my understanding that the conference has not been in court yet about this. It's all been the NCAA. So this makes things stand out just a little bit more. And, man, those penalties that the SEC said they will levy on the head coach and the budget of the school. And this is one of the first times. And I know the NCAA has really tried to say we have backbone because we're going to court. But they haven't been able to enforce any rule whatsoever. It looks like the SEC is trying to show backbone, and it looks like they're going to try to play hardball here.
1: Yeah, the SEC, you're at SEC Media Days, and, Greg Sankey was talking about self-governance and not in that, the SEC would only play SEC schools and stuff, but they would establish their own rules, because the NCAA, obviously, we're finding out, has no ability to set rules and be able to enforce them. So the question is whether the SEC is enough a part of the NCAA. This is what the lawyers for the players are arguing. That the order, the temporary restraining order, and then maybe the injunction to come applies to the NCAA and its member institutions, and that also includes its conferences. Or there could be a separate lawsuit against the SEC. Some legal experts would argue, though, the SEC has some ability to enforce rules, because if you don't like the rules in the SEC, you can go play in the Big Ten and you go play elsewhere. So the antitrust issue isn't as large, I guess. But I think the big question for everybody at the end of the day is it really worth this legal fight to bring an extra tight end alongside Tre'Davious Green and one more defensive tackle? The defensive end right now, junior Tuilomaka, should be eligible because he didn't sign a pro contract. And so you can maybe bring him in as long as the PRO and the injunction holds up. But the question is, are the risks worth the rewards? I mean, we're talking about 50% of your budget getting fined. That's like $25 million. Is it worth it not being able to make the playoff, which at the end of the day is the whole goal anyway? And so, there's a lot of uncertainty in terms of how LSU will do this. But at the end of the day, it does seem like some of the negatives are kind of stacking up here.
0: Is there something to be said about some of the players that have come in about maybe weakness at those positions? We're thinking about Xavier Harris, the big 6'8", 350-some-pound defensive tackle, a nose tackle. Is there an issue on the defensive line for LSU? Or was this just a matter of, these guys played for me last year, they were good there, and they'll be good here?
1: If you look at defensive tackle, there was maybe a need there in that, they have a couple of really highly talented freshmen. Deuce Gerald has supposedly been having a great camp. He's been getting a lot of first-team reps. Richard Anderson's a five-star who was like a top 20 prospect overall in the country. He's been getting a lot of reps. But do you really want to trust true freshmen, especially when he gets the SEC play, to really anchor the middle of that defense, because Stephylan Green and Malik Blockton and Dominic McKinley, some of these more veteran guys, have not surpassed those freshmen. And so is that a little concerning as far as the strength of your defensive tackle rotation? So if you bring in Xavien Harris, who's, again, like you said, 6'8", 330 pounds, an all-SEC defender, does that just make you feel that much better about that defensive line? Definitely needed some depth at defensive end. I mean, they have Prince Will, Amani Mellon, but he is pretty much the only defensive end you can feel really good about, because Tennessee's Jordan Ross, who came over, hasn't really produced in the field, even though he's a former five-star. Lamar Brown is a five-star freshman, but, you know, again, hasn't played at this level. So I think there's just issues and concerns as far as the experience level of some of these guys. And I think that it just makes Lane Kiffin feel better to have some of those experienced guys there. At the end of the day, again, is it worth it? You have enough talent. You get by with what you have. Maybe you could. But I think there is a little bit of a depth concern, I think, for LSU at some of these places, at some of these positions.
2: John Blau joining us on the Jim's Razorback Pizza Hotline, talking LSU football, covers the team down in Baton Rouge. So as far as your interactions with Coach Kiffin and, what his demeanor's been like, I haven't seen a lot from him out of fall camp up here, but he's always newsworthy, obviously, and many times noteworthy. What has been your interaction with him? What have been your impressions of him?
1: In most press conferences, he's usually a pretty quiet, maybe a little even uncomfortable, awkward sometimes. Generally, it's hard to figure out sometimes like what he wants to answer. But then if he really wants to talk about something, obviously he really wanted to defend his program when it came to these fifth-year transfers, he was very, talkative and introspective at times. And he can be pretty interesting guy and have some pretty interesting things to say. But there's a lot of times where you ask him about things and he just, says, I'm not going to talk about that again. We had the Jane Daniels thing. We had the lawsuits, again, against Prince Will, Iman Mielen, and Devin Harper from Ole Miss. I think the contract buyouts, no comment. I think I've racked up probably a preseason record for no comment for a reporter who just got on the beat. I think I've had like three or four. He's an interesting guy. Sometimes you get a lot. Sometimes he doesn't really want to say a whole lot. I think you can definitely tell that he's under a lot of pressure. I think he knows that there's a lot expected of this LSU team this year. And every now and again, he'll try to walk back expectations. Even talked about the offense. Hey, guys, we got a lot of new pieces. It might take some time for it to all come together. So I think he's definitely, managing a lot right now, just because he knows that, everybody expects him to be good right now because they paid a whole lot for this roster.
2: Yeah. Well, John, a no comment's a lot better than a no access. You can ask the Star Telegram about that over at TCU. So he's going to be interesting. We'll see once things get rolling here. Hey, thanks for the time. We appreciate it. And maybe we'll talk again down the road here.
1: Sounds good. Thanks.
2: I appreciate it. All right, it's John Blau. Covers getting LSU football for The Advocate and The Times-Picayune. You can follow him if you're interested in what's going on down there. And just keeping up with Lane Kiffin coverage will be entertaining, I think, this season. He's JON_BLAU. All right, Philly. Moose, let's take a break. We got the mayor calling up. I know he's excited about the start of football. He's got to be way more excited than some of our other guests from earlier today, I got to think. And we got a game coming to the Capital City, boys, right out the gate. So good stuff ahead. Now, listen, week 5, we may hate it again. But right now, we're all excited. I am.
0: I'm fired up, man. This isn't just the start of football season. Now, this is the start of college athletics.
3: Sports season.
0: Like,
3: period.
0: The sports season is here now.
3: Really underrated that the World Cup came through. I mean, made a huge difference to give you that long of a sport to pay attention to for a little bit. Even if you hated it, there was something going on competitive.
0: Yeah, but you know how people are. Yeah. You know how they are. Sports means football. So sports season is back.
3: And hey, I'm the same way. I'm pumped, man. I'm ready.
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2: All right. Welcome back in. 11:50. Let's go to the Jim's Razorback Pizza Hotline. The mayor of our capital city, Frank Scott Jr., joining us. And we'll see. We'll gauge his level of excitement. Mayor Scott, are you excited about football season being back?
17: I am truly excited about it. You know, I'm a Cowboys fan from an NFL standpoint. Ready for them to do what they're doing and will do. You know, I'm so much of a Cowboys fan. I'm claiming right now we're going to the playoffs. We're going to go to the NFC championships and maybe even make a run for the Super Bowl. I know people are going to think I'm crazy, but that's how crazy of a fan I am. And, of course, our Razorbacks. I'm so happy about our Razorbacks. They got a great coach in Ryan Silverfield, who previously coached at my undergraduate alma mater, University of Memphis. And so we got a great coach in the Razorbacks.
2: Yeah, I don't want to call you crazy, Mayor, because I have too much respect for you, but that Cowboy take is a little out there. But we'll see. Who knows? Who knows? We didn't expect the teams that made the Super Bowl to be there last year. So, again, hope springs eternal. We talk about it every year this time of year. And no Razorback football at War Memorial this year, but you do have a game in the capital city this weekend, which I'm sure you're excited about.
17: Yeah, very excited about UAPB, and they're bringing their Natural State Classic, the inaugural Natural State Classic, where they're going to take on Morehouse College, which is a a top HBCU, and clearly UAPB is a top HBCU, and we're excited to have so many people come into the city to tailgate, have fun, watch some good football, and of course listen to some great bands.
2: We are actually going to have Coach Hampton on with us tomorrow to preview that game and their season, so we'll look forward to that. But yeah, cool opportunity for them to showcase their program in the capital city. And then you got a big game coming up from a high school standpoint. People have been talking about this for a while. In fact, War Memorial hosted a press conference last week talking about Bryant and St. Francis's Academy out of Baltimore. This is a heck of a showcase game to, and again, finding ways to utilize the stadium even when the Razorbacks aren't coming to town.
17: Yeah, we want to make certain that we utilize the stadium as much as possible. We clearly have plans for War Memorial Park. One is being used right now for a great urban use, but we want to continue to curate and coordinate more projects there, War Memorial Park, but also big ups to War Memorial Stadium Commission that also works with the city as we're getting more games to War Memorial Stadium, because it's a great facility. It's a historical facility. We want to make certain that we keep it filled.
2: What else are we looking forward to this fall? What else are y'all working on this time of the year?
17: Well, the main things we're working on this year is also we're gearing up to really support our little like micro home village, our tiny home complex, where we're going to help close to 200 of our unhoused brothers and sisters that we see, and getting them services that they need to get them off the streets and into a permanent supportive home. And so we just signed the final beam this past week here with our housing and neighborhood programs team, and so it's going to make a big impact to help those homeless brothers and sisters that are in need of help. And then secondly, we've been spending a lot of time this week doing push-in ceremonies. We've spent close to $19 million, or we have $19 million allotted to bring in new fire engines and fire trucks and apparatus to our local fire departments. And so we've done a close to 7 so far this week and got a few more next week. And so we spent a lot of money on our fire trucks to make certain that our firefighters can respond in a timely fashion to keep our city safe and all the fire taken care of when it happens. And also, as we continue to maintain our ISO-1 rating, what that means is we're such a top-tier fire department that it helps keep our home insurance down. So you want to make certain you have a fire department that has a top-tier ISO-1 rating. And having a new fleet, and we're basically replacing 60% of our fleet, helps us do that.
2: Gotcha. Okay, well, listen, let's enjoy it. We'll talk here in a couple of weekends, or a couple of weeks, Heather, and talk about some games. We can actually recap some games. Hopefully there's a lot of good news, a lot of positivity, but we'll just we'll have to see how it all plays out. But I appreciate you coming on with us.
17: Appreciate you.
2: All right, it's Mayor Frank Scott Jr. from the Capital City. Some live fan feedback, courtesy of our friends at Rainbow Restoration. We were talking about celebrity deaths. Alex says Hulk Hogan died and made Lane Kiffin realize he was going to die one day too. So now he's killing everything he can along the way. That's mean. But he is definitely not a guy that is going to be stuck in the same box that most people are. He's definitely trying to do some things to push the envelope, I guess. You want to call it living in the grays? Whatever. But apparently Greg Sankey's had enough of it. So we'll see what he does in response. We were talking about the NBA All-Star Game, and All-Star Games are question of the day now that the NFL is finally waking up and getting rid of the Pro Bowl, although, again, Moose makes great points. I mean, we need more cup stacking on ESPN3. What are we doing? Jackson says, I get incentivized in the NBA All-Star Game, but those guys make so much money, I'm not sure you can give them enough to make it matter. Also, thank you for reading the feedback. Well, you're welcome. I'm here to help, Jackson. Yeah, I think if you made it, again, we were spitballing earlier. I still think maybe something charitable where you do like a 15, 20, 50, 30, 8, 9, I don't know what the number is, million-dollar pot, and the winning team gets an equal chunk of it to give to a charity of their choice. And then you can highlight the charities that are, you know, going to benefit. I think that would be kind of a cool angle. I'd be more interested in that. I mean, again, if they're playing to win it so they can give their charity some, you know, money, if we're talking about millions of dollars, it might be worthwhile. I don't know.
0: He's
2: crazy.
0: He makes a good point, though. It's like you're looking to incentivize things. They tried to do that in baseball with the stupidest idea of all time.
2: Yeah.
0: Give the winning league home field advantage in the World Series. Like, I mean, that was the most moronic idea possible. I don't really think there is a way to incentivize it enough for millionaire players. I mean, maybe I'm looking at it incorrectly. Are you going to give everybody on the winning team $500,000? Even someone that makes $20 million will look at $500,000 check and say, yeah, I could use that. I don't know. I don't know how you do it.
2: You don't like my charity idea? You don't think the players care about their foundations and their charity efforts?
0: Not enough to make it look like a real basketball game.
3: It also is it's a bad look when you're telling another 10 people that they're not getting money for charity.
2: Well, you could give them a piece. Like a you could say, chunk. Okay, they're going to get $100,000. Yeah, and then it's $1 million each for the winning team or something like that. Yeah, you're right. Yep. Tell the mayor to spend some money on cleaning up this dirty city. That includes panhandlers. Move them out. Where would you like them to go? I will tell you this, guys, speaking of Nashville, which I was in yesterday and the day before, you know what's interesting about Nashville? Would you call Nashville a great American city?
0: Sure.
3: Supposed to be.
0: Yes.
2: I would, too. Yeah. Guess what? Plenty of homeless, panhandlers, too. So it is an issue. It's not a Little Rock-specific thing. I'm not saying that makes it right. I'm just saying don't act like Little Rock's the only place. I saw a rant from one of my friends who works in the restaurant industry, too. They were talking about parking downtown. It's like, again, we keep beating these drums that don't really impact, I think, the average person who wants to go down there. But if that's keeping you from going down there, and that's just what you believe is going to be the case, that it's going to be a hassle, then, you know, I can't change your mind. But, you know, it's like arguing over politics on Facebook. But I just don't think it's an accurate representation.
3: Well,
2: so,
3: you can't
2: cool.
3: You can't want big city stuff and then complain when big city stuff happens.
2: Yeah. I mean, I'm not saying it's okay, but I'm also saying, like, it's a reality, too, to some degree. And also, as someone who spends a lot more time downtown than a lot of our listeners do, I will tell you, I cannot remember the last time I got hit up by a panhandler. So, anyway, whatever. Do your thing. 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
22: A man has been arrested in connection to a 2023 homicide. Little Rock police say 25-year-old Diedrich Childs is pleading not guilty to a capital murder charge. He's accused in the shooting of 32-year-old Kelvin Hawkins back in October of 2023. Hawkins died 2 days later. And Meta, the parent company of Facebook and Instagram, is settling a 3-year legal battle over child safety concerns for $17.1 billion. AG Griffin says that Arkansas is getting $170 million. The settlement still needs to be approved by a judge, but as of now, Meta must implement changes to how and when minors can use their apps. For more information about this possible settlement, you can head over to our website, krk.com. For the Buzz Radio Network, I'm KRK's Jessica Rockwell.
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25: It's going to be a mostly sunny day. It's still a little bit on the hot side. We'll have a high of 96 this afternoon. Plus, late this afternoon, there's a slight chance of a shower. Then tonight, mostly clear with a low of 72. Tomorrow, sunny and a high of 95. For the Buzz Radio Network, I'm meteorologist Pat Walker.
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0: All right, welcome back. It is our final hour, 12:06 on this Thursday, filled with Division II, Division III, and FCS football. We are ready to get back to it, my friends. And I was talking to the morning guys about this, and we discussed this the other day, too. We ease into it, right? I mean, you get some college games tonight. You got some FBS games this weekend, and you got a full slate of high school and FBS games next week. So, I mean, hey, it's here, baby. And then we wait another week, and then we get NFL football. So we can maybe ask, I guess, next week one day. I'm curious what the fans are feeling like. Are you excited to see what it looks like? Are you feeling dread? Are you feeling optimism? I'm just curious how people are feeling about specific to Razorback scores going into the season. We're also going to get Butch Jones on next week. We haven't really even talked about camp with Arkansas State too much either, but we will certainly delve into that next week. And as I mentioned with Mayor Scott, we're going to have Coach Hampton on tomorrow from UAPB to talk about the Golden Lions and their game this weekend. So it's good to have football to talk about, guys. And there's a whole slate of games. I think it starts at 5 o'clock Central. There are some games that will be on. So with today's streaming, Maine and Towson, the Black Bears, boys. I don't know what Towson's mascot or nickname is, but Mercyhurst and Youngstown State, Virginia Lynchburg at Hampton. I mean, it's all over the place. So
1: Towson
0: lots
1: Tigers.
0: Of ESPN Plus in the mix, though. The Towson Tigers, okay.
1: Easy.
0: I didn't know you're such a big fan, Moose.
1: Google is.
2: He's a huge fan of Google. Yeah. I know that for sure. Justin, how many years on the UCA radio broadcast is this?
0: Phil, this is my 20th year.
1: Ooh.
0: I'm glad you asked.
2: I like round
0: 20th
2: numbers.
0: 20th year. First game was 07. We were at La Tech. And it was electric. Bears have had a lot of interesting games over the years playing up. This is nice. This is the first time in a few years where they played an FCS team in the first game versus playing a money game out of the gate. So I will be surprised if it's not competitive tonight. And again, when you look at the relative recent history with the history between these two schools, which doesn't really mean a lot, but they've had very, very close games. So anywho.
2: Yeah, Arkansas gets to ease into the football season, but it doesn't sound like UCA gets to ease into it. And then there are some really interesting and exciting SEC games, think, coming up soon. But we'll have to wait for the Utah game, for the one that I think really everybody's like, all right, now we'll have a sense.
0: I'm very, very intrigued in a blowout opener or a paper blowout opener, than more so than I ever have been. Maybe in the entire era of Razorback football that I've been here in 25 years or whatever, 27 years. I just think I don't have any idea what it's going to look like. No idea. It's just so new. Even in this era, like it's new for an era where everything's new. So I am, I'm actually very intrigued about the North. I'm way more excited about the North Alabama game, I think, than you are, just because I have no clue what we're going to see. What is the best matchup week one? Let me see here.
2: Well, I'm looking at some of the SEC games. There are three where you're not easing into anything. LSU, Clemson, Auburn and Baylor, Ole Miss and Louisville.
0: Yep.
2: And these are all first-year head coaches, though. And, Golden coached in the bowl game in the playoffs last year for Ole Miss. But no easing in for any of them.
0: You missed one, bud. Missouri's hosting UAPB, and the Golden Lions are going to have a game under their belt. I'd say Eli's in big trouble week one. So get ready, sucker.
2: How could I miss that one?
0: I do, too. Next Monday, we've got Emmett Smith at the Little Rock Touchdown Club as well. We appreciate Arkansas Spine and Pain for hosting us there. So, yeah, lots of good things coming up, man. It is upon us. By the way, I wanted to mention real quick, we have some segments that are available for sponsorship, and I don't like to do this necessarily, but it's very important to me that Quinn comes back on the air this year, and we are looking for a sponsor for his segment this year. And if you're interested, you can email sales@signalmedia.com, or you can send it to me at justin@1037thebuzz.com. I'll get you connected with the right people. But it would be really, really disappointing if we couldn't get Quinn back. I don't know how many years he's been all this, not 20, but a long time. And he provides great insight because he does such great research, not only on the Razorbacks every week. And I think he's very honest for a guy in his position about what he's seeing and experiencing and knows. But also we get great insight on who they're playing that coming week, and he gives us great matchups. He pulls out his big old board with all the information on it and talks us through it. So I would hate to not have that. I really, really would appreciate if somebody was, again, this is a good entry point, too, for somebody who doesn't have a huge marketing budget to jump in and to be associated with an all-time Razorback great and a guy that everybody respects and, in all the ways. It's a great opportunity for you to be a piece of that or get a piece of that and be a part of that. And then, it's great for us to be able to continue with Quinn. So anyway, if you're interested, love to have you sponsor that segment, and we want to start him next week. I do know we've got

0: Clint Sterner coming up this week. So I guess he starts tomorrow, right? So we've got him at 10:30 tomorrow.
1: Is there?
2: Well, you're not kidding, too, about Quinn's big old board. Like, I stand right behind Quinn and next to Zim and next to Chuck in the radio booth. And Quinn has, I can't call that a spotting board. It's more like a billboard. It's huge.
0: Yeah, yeah. From our live fan feedback, and then we're going to do, before we hit entertainment, we're going to do our I Did Not See That Coming segment. We don't have any more guests, do we, this hour? Am I missing something?
1: Nope, that's all I got.
0: Okay, you guys seem very unsure. No, we're good. All right, this is from Chris, and I'm sure Chris speaks for some people. I'm not excited at all about this season because we have no gauge to go on with, in my opinion, an average coach and a revolving door of players. Well, I think we're going to see what kind of coach Ryan Silverfield is. He's definitely stepping the level of competition up, maybe not in week one, but in general. So his job got a lot harder than it was at Memphis, and we'll see. From the 501, I wonder if this is from our text line brought to you by Middleton Heaton here. I wonder if Silverfield thinks this team is better than his last team. That's a good question. You will never get a public answer that's honest about it, but I would be curious to be able to crawl into that brain and do a being John Malkovich, being Ryan Silverfield for a moment. And what do you think about this team versus last year's team? Justin, I was wondering if you're going to bring back the karaoke this year during football season when you spin the wheel, finish the lyrics, etc. I don't know, JW. I hadn't really talked about it. Karaoke during football season when you spin the wheel, finish the lyrics.
1: Phil's interested.
0: Yeah, we haven't done that in a while. We used to have like a whole bevy of games we'd play, and we would spin a wheel and decide, and it would kind of land on one, and then we'd go from there. But, you know, during football season, we're pretty well locked in on football stuff, but who knows?
2: Karaoke on radio sounds really interesting, though.
0: Well, we would have people call up and sing, and then whoever sang it the best would win. So, yeah, I mean, it was kind of fun. I mean, you'd be surprised. We got some pretty interesting performances. And the best thing is, and you guys know this, it's whether it's a karaoke bar or radio bit, the people who think they're good but aren't are the best.
1: Oh, yeah.
0: That is because they sing with all their soul, and they are convinced that they're great singers. And it's fantastic.
1: The only people worth paying attention to in American Idol were the bad ones.
2: Exactly.
1: That was the most fun part.
2: The parts of American Idol, the only parts I watch.
1: Yeah.
0: All right, let's knock out I Did Not See That Coming, and then we will do entertainment birthdays and such.

0: Speaking of things available for sponsorship, this segment is. Phil, I'm going to let you start here with the breaking, it's kind of breaking, the news we've gotten. And it's really a copycat of rulings we've gotten all over the country, but this one's related to Razorback football. So it is kind of funny that all these, you know, again, they're all local judges who probably support and root for the local team, but ruling in favor of players in their community being able to play. And we just got a, I guess, an injunction in favor of the Razorbacks.
1: Yeah, you should call this. I did see this coming.
0: Yeah, Arkansas, no.
1: Caleb Wooden and Sean Williams were granted a temporary restraining order against the NCAA today, or yesterday, pardon me, in Washington County Circuit Court that makes them eligible for the upcoming football season. Doug Martin, circuit judge, granted the request by the players. He will have a hearing in Martin's courtroom September 3rd. That's next Thursday. That's 2 days before the first game against North Alabama. A couple of Arkansas soccer players that have also filed appeals looking for similar relief against the NCAA. So, yeah, you did see this coming, is that there would be a temporary restraining order from either a state court or, you know, more of a local court than national. And there you go.
0: All right, there is a there was a story in the major leagues yesterday that, and again, you got to consider the source, devout Cubs fan, but the Cubs had PCA on third with I think one out or two outs, I guess, and there was a balk by the Diamondbacks pitcher, and it was missed by all the umpires. They even got together and discussed it and did not rule it a balk, and PCA was pretty heated about it, and afterwards Craig Counsell was pretty steamed too. But it was amazing to me. It was such an awkward, weird move, and when they got together, they didn't discuss it, or they discussed it and didn't make the ruling that he balked. I was shocked. And Phil, I don't know if you saw the video or not, but it was pretty clear. I mean, PCA was, you know, again, he was trying to draw something, and did. He kind of, you know, half raced down to home and made the pitcher step off in the middle of his pitching motion. It was so weird.
1: Yeah.
0: The fact that they blew it.
1: If you're reading about it, they were writing a little quick pitch. Well, you can actually quicken your delivery up if there's a runner trying to steal home from third. But what you can't do is step off the rubber before you throw the ball. And that's what this pitcher did. It's mind-blowing that four umpires, I mean, at least one of them is supposed to be focused on the pitcher's feet or what's going on around the mound, and there's no replay for it. So what are you going to do?
2: This is something won't change from replay, though? That's what you're saying?
1: Not now. Maybe they'll review it, you know, put it into replay at some point.
2: I saw he was
0: heated. I don't know that I can't remember the last time I saw a play like that, guys, if ever. I mean, that was really wild. This is one that I didn't see coming, and I'm not very happy about, frankly. ESPN, and if this story is to be, you know, believed, I saw it as a report on social media, so it's not like ESPN put out a release that I've seen. But they're going to do away with their score ticker at the bottom of the screen to try to clean up the look, they're saying. Don't you love seeing the scores, especially in this wagering crazy society? Just seeing updates on scores during games.
1: We don't need
0: while
1: it anymore.
0: The game you're watching.
1: That's what your phone is for now.
2: See, I disagree. I want it there. Do you think that my first thought was they're worried about you switching off the channel when you're watching maybe like a blowout, and underneath they're showing that there's a much better game going on. That was my first thought. But they've been doing that for years. And you're still.
0: But my thing is,
2: I would.
0: You're asking me. Yeah, you're asking me to look at my phone now.
2: Exactly.
0: So now that's you are definitely, you're asking me to turn away from your broadcast to look at my phone and check the other scores when they should just be ticking along there. Yeah, and yes, that's always been a danger, Phil. You're right. But I mean, I'm going to do that anyway if I'm more worried about, if it's a blowout, people are going to look around for other options anyway.
1: Chances are that if you're taking your eyes off of ESPN to check the scores on your phone, you're probably looking at the ESPN app. I think that's a wash. When it comes to it, it's a cleaner screen. And you know what it'll also do for the 13 million replays they show during the summer, and they have the bottom line on the replays. You won't be confused any longer.
0: Yeah, that's a pretty minor consideration.
1: Oh, it's very minor, but it's a much cleaner look. I think it'll just look a lot better screen.
0: I need to see it, but I like the ticker. I've always liked the ticker.
2: I did too.
0: Anyway, and again, if you're sitting at a sports bar with your buddies and the sound's off, you're like, oh, my God, look at that. Can you believe that? Holy cow, UAPB's beaten Missouri by 3 touchdowns. All right. Again, I'm gonna look at this story with I'm not sure I completely believe the backstory on it, but I'm going to go with I did not see that coming on this one. The kid's name is Jordan. Don't have a last name. So we were talking a couple weeks ago about fantasy football punishments for the guys that finished last. Well, apparently the people, this one group got together, and the loser had to enter the Iowa State Fair hog calling contest as a last place punishment. The kid's name's Jordan, and apparently he, at the beginning of it, I saw the video of it, he announced, don't lose your fantasy football league. That's why I'm here. Now, again, I don't know if he's ever done it before or what happened, but the guy ends up finishing second in the 100th Iowa State Fair hog calling contest. So it was pretty impressive, I got to say, the performance. He definitely went all in, and he finished second. So
2: what
0: anyway,
2: did he win?
0: I don't know what he got, but again, to not do terrible in the thing when you only did it because you lost your fantasy football league is pretty amazing, I would say. And I don't know what the tricks are to calling a hog or a duck or anything else, but apparently the guy's got the moxie.
2: He's been training since January.
0: You're assuming.
2: I would in a heartbeat.
1: I would think it takes you a few months to get good at
2: hog calling. Yeah, he's like, oh, if I'm going in, I'm learning this.
0: Yeah, maybe so. Or you're just like, I'm going to go in there and be the worst one of all time. I mean, I don't know what I would do, but I would probably watch a YouTube video at least of somebody who knew what they were doing.
1: Maybe a punishment for finishing last in the hog calling contest. Just like there's punishment finishing last in every fantasy league. Yeah. It could be, spending a night in the hog pen, not with Razorback baseball fans, but an actual real slot pen with a pig.
2: The boys.
0: That's what I have. What do y'all got?
1: I did not see rookie for the Chicago White Sox, Tristan Peters, hitting a home run in 5 straight games after he'd hit just 7 home runs all year. White Sox, by the way, have had 2 players on 5-game home run streaks this year, both rookies. Munetami Murakami is the other, and Chicago is the first team in Major League Baseball in 126 years to have 2 rookies with a 5-game home run streak. I also did not see this coming. The L.A. Dodgers actually suck against good baseball teams this month. The Dodgers own an 11-8 record in August. They are 2-8 against teams with a winning record. You know, they may be swept by the Braves later tonight. They're 9-0 against teams with sub-500 records. So you know what you're doing when you're playing in the playoffs? You're playing teams with winning records. Maybe the Dodgers aren't as good as we think.
2: I did not see it coming that Serena Williams and Carlos Alcaraz would team up for doubles and then get knocked out in the second round of the U.S. Open. They lost on Tuesday to Belinda Bencic and Flavio Caboli on Tuesday.
0: Oh, well, no wonder.
2: Yeah.
1: Will you say that second name again, please?
2: Flavio Caboli.
1: I like how you said it the first time.
0: Sure, he's a good player.
2: But they're not Carlos Alcaraz and Serena Williams, are they? So that was a little surprising.
0: Well, they might be. Current form of Serena, maybe.
2: Yeah, that's fair. But yeah,
0: she and Venus are still playing women's doubles, right?
2: Ooh, that I don't know. I just saw those
0: they are.
2: Yeah, those two names together, and they had celebrated it. Like, they were making kind of a big deal about it and hyping it a little bit, and then they only advanced to the second round there. I also didn't see it coming.
0: That is surprising.
2: My home run one is Cal Raleigh. Getting a little hot.
0: Yes.
2: He had a few games.
0: Welcome.
2: Yeah, he had a few games in a row with the home run. 3 on Wednesday, I think. Yeah.
0: Career high.
2: Tuesday. Yeah, 3 on Tuesday. 1 on Wednesday. Got cold again yesterday. But, hey, that was after he was, I think, my chump of the week last week for as bad as he's been.
0: Yeah.
2: And, yeah, he finally is picking it up.
0: All right. Let's do – you guys want to break early?
2: Sure.
0: And come back with entertainment birthdays?
2: Sounds good.
0: Let's do that. Okay, cool. All right, it is 12:23. We don't break early very often, but by golly, we're going to do it today. All right, we'll do entertainment birthdays on the other side. If you want to join us, feel free. I want to tell you about this. It's real important to me, and you'll just have to take my word for it that it's important to me. It'll be important to you, too, after you take advantage of it a few times. Talk about cash. It's about that time. If you haven't eaten yet, 12:23. What I wouldn't do to have a delicious meal from Cash right about now. It's also a great place to have a cocktail or catch up with friends, or maybe a nice place to meet some new ones. Cash is great for dinner events and for special events. Not that dinner isn't special when you go to Cash, because it certainly is. But if you have any kind of special event coming up and you need space up to 150 people, you better get on the calendar soon. We are running out of dates for the remainder of the year, folks. So give them a holler over at Cash at 501-850-0265. 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
2: All of the division leaders in Major League Baseball were in action yesterday, with a few playing each other. In the National League, the East leading Braves won 7-6 over the Dodgers, who lead the West. And the Milwaukee Brewers, atop the NL Central with the best record in baseball, beat the Mets 8-1. In the American League, the Astros and Rangers are battling for the top spot in the West, despite both having losing records. The Astros lost 9-3 to the Yankees, and the Rangers lost 10-4 to the White Sox yesterday, who still lead the AL Central. And the Tampa Bay Rays continue their lead in the East after beating the Tigers 3-0. I'm Moose for the Buzz Radio Network. 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
0: 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Sadly, because I'm in Tennessee with Central Arkansas, I won't be able to bet on the WNBA until I get home. But by golly, I'm going to hustle back in the morning and take advantage of it. Okay, let's hit some entertainment, boys. 1228.
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0: Hi, Tim. Well, this is good news, bad news for me. I love Jazz in the Park on Wednesday nights down in the River Market. It's such a good time. And it looks like maybe things are turning for the better from a temperature standpoint. But Jazz the Park is back. And the only bad news for me is now I have coaches' shows on Wednesday night, so won't be able to go. But I want you all to attend because it is absolutely fantastic. 6 to 8 every Wednesday in the month of September down in the River Market Pavilions. Rodney Block Collective kicking it off September 2nd, 1 week or less than a week away next Wednesday. Dino D and the D-Train coming up on the 9th, the Rod P outfit on the 16th, and Chrissy P on the 23rd, boys and girls. So you can bring your lawn chairs or picnic blankets, but they have chairs down there for you as well that you can utilize. All right. Other entertainment news of note. This seems like a win, but it isn't. A federal judge has awarded Blake Lively about $400,000 in attorney's fees and court costs in her fight with Justin Baldoni, which is a little bit less than what she was asking for, which was $8 million. The judge awarded $363,000 in fees, $44,000 in costs, finding the number of hours billed unreasonable. Lively and Baldoni settled their 18-month legal battle in May. Hilarious.
2: I mean, if they were billed the hours, then it's more like, hey, this is what I was billed. But I'm sure you can obviously fudge that number and just kind of come up with a higher value.
0: You can. You can try at least.
2: Yeah.
0: But the judge saw through the Bologna or the Baldoni. All right. Dolly Parton. Unfortunately, we lost her this week.
2: What?
0: As I mentioned earlier. Yeah. Sorry to be the bearer of bad news, Moose.
2: This is how I find out?
0: I know. Anyway, she left behind a roadmap of planned projects before she passed. I'm going to give you some of those. What an amazing woman. Even in her death, she's more productive than many people are in life. So here's some of the things you can expect in the next few months. Dolly's Tennessee and Travel Stops will celebrate National Truck Driver Appreciation Week beginning September 13th. That's truck driver, not diver. The Songteller Hotel at Dolly's Life of Many Colors Museum will have their grand opening September 29th in Nashville. You think that thing is not going to go absolutely crazy in week one?
2: Big time.
0: I want to stay at the Songteller Hotel. Dolly Dolls will be available online September 15th. Moose, you've already got a couple of those, don't you?
2: Life size.
0: These aren't the same thing, though.
2: Life size.
0: Dolly's Cup of Ambition Coffee launching online September 29th. It will hit stores in the spring.
2: I think that's already in her truck stops, too.
0: Okay.
1: That'd be a biopic.
0: Dolly on the Holly is coming out this season. It's unclear what it is, but maybe it's her version of Elf on the Shelf. I love this.
1: Yep. What's it called again? Dolly on what?
2: Holly?
0: On the Holly.
1: On the Holly. Okay.
0: Yep. The Holly and the Ivy. There's a little Dolly doll, you weirdo. A Broadway production of Dolly, a true original musical, will move forward as planned. Previews start in December, and opening night is January 19th, which would have been her 81st birthday. There's a 9-to-5 jewelry collection with Kendra Scott coming out in January. Dolly's dog treats are expected to come out early next year. There's a bedding and home decor collection expected next summer. And wait, there's more. She teased that a Dolly Avatar show is in the works. There's a musical documentary, a biopic, a docuseries, a scripted series, and an animated Billy the Kid series. I don't know what that's about. Oh, that's your children's book series featuring a real-life French bulldog named Billy the Kid. All coming soon. So, I mean, my gosh. Prolific even in death, Dolly Parton.
1: It sounds like she's going to get bigger in death, which
0: maybe.
1: Think about Walt Disney like that.
0: Mm-hmm.
1: This is interesting.
0: I thought you were going to say Jesus. Very popular after his death. Yep. Dolly Parton ensured that her memory would live on through a number of endeavors through her lifetime, and one was Dollywood. So they decided, they said, hey, look, we're staying open. With heavy hearts, the Dollywood family mourns the passing. Everyone at Dollywood shares the sorrow. But basically, they said, show must go on, baby. So they are they were closed Tuesday, but they're open for business. So they're back at it. And it's great. I'm sure, again, I hate to say, it's what they would have wanted. I think that's probably what Dolly would have wanted.
2: Yeah.
1: They're going to make it out there sometime. I love amusement parks. Don't make it to them very often. Dollywood feels like one that I would certainly enjoy visiting and ride the hills.
0: It's too soon, Phil. Tragic deaths. We were talking about those earlier when it comes to celebrities, and the Beatles obviously have their share. They have now unveiled, though, Day Tripper, an early version of the classic track set to appear on an upcoming expanded Rubber Soul reissue. The recording captures Paul McCartney and Lennon working through the song at Lennon's Surrey home, with the pair audibly laughing as they build upon an old folk song Lennon had written a month earlier. The full band later completed Day Tripper during a single 8-hour studio session. It marks the second preview of the reissue, following last month's release of Michelle. The expanded collection arrives October 2nd, features 24 early session recordings, including 20 previously unreleased takes and 3 previously unreleased home demos. Pre-orders are currently available. Former NBA All-Star Blake Griffin in the news. He's launching a weekly late-night show called The Step Back with Blake Griffin. I don't know if it's going to be any good, but I love the name. On Prime Video and YouTube, it starts October 20th. It features him behind a desk tackling major sports topics, including gambling, NIL, analytics, and taxpayer-funded stadiums, drawing comparison to John Oliver's format. Oh, I could see the...
2: Who'd you say it was?
1: Blake Griffin.
0: Blake Griffin.
1: It better be a really...
2: I like that.
1: That better be a lot taller of a desk than what Oliver sits behind.
2: Funny, too. Blake Griffin is a funny guy.
0: Is he?
2: Yeah.
0: I love John Oliver. I think he's hilarious. Celebrity Attractions announcing that Beetlejuice tickets go on sale Monday, 10 a.m., if you want to go catch that at Robinson Auditorium. Variety calls it screamingly good fun. Fine. I'll go.
1: That's one I'd like to see, if it's anything like the movie. And by the way, did you guys see Beetlejuice?
2: I did. It was okay.
1: I thought it was all right.
2: Yeah, just okay.
0: I didn't see it.
2: Nothing special.
0: Yeah. Last but not least, from a news standpoint, a candidate, this is interesting. So we've heard a lot of people trading on their name, right, to get into office. It happens all the time, whether somebody's relative died and they try to take over the seat, or maybe somebody had a famous father that was the governor and then, you know, you ran for governor. It always helps to have name recognition. Sometimes I guess it can hurt you, too, if you got your family name isn't very well thought of. But this is an interesting one. This is the exact same name of someone who's different. A candidate with the same name as Alaska's incumbent senator has advanced to the general election in what will be the most closely watched, or one of them, most closely watched races in the country this fall. Dan J. Sullivan, who goes by Dan Sullivan, was among the top 4 finishers after the August 18th primary, and on Tuesday moved on to the November matchup, which is a ranked choice contest. The incumbent, Dan Sullivan, and Democratic former U.S. Representative Mary Peltola have also advanced. The challenger, Sullivan, a retired teacher from the island community of Petersburg, sued for a spot on the ballot and succeeded after a judge invalidated a decision by a top state elections official who said he'd filed his candidacy with an intent to confuse voters. God forbid. So that's the story there. I never heard of that before, though. A guy with the exact same name running against the incumbent of the same name. So kind of interesting.
1: It's the first time I've heard of that, too. And out of 20-some years calling baseball games, you'd have thought by now I'd have had a Michael Smith versus Michael Smith at bat or something like that. Haven't had it yet.
0: Yeah.
1: Nope.
0: All right.
2: Well, hey, real quick. Got another celebrity death from yesterday to report on. Optimus Prime has died.
0: I'm sorry?
2: Optimus Prime, the voice. Peter Cullen was his name. He was the voice of Optimus Prime for 40 years. And also Eeyore in the Winnie the Pooh series.
0: Oh, well.
1: Guess I'll
0: die. That's a shame, man. Laughter's the best medicine.
1: That's Tigger.
0: Oh, I love Tigger. Tigger's alive, right?
1: Better be. He's going to live forever. Tigger.
2: I think I know his name.
0: I love Tigger. Did you guys talk about Tim Curry yesterday?
1: We brought him. Oh, yeah. That happened while you were on the air.
0: So that was the day after Dolly, right?
1: Yes.
0: Yeah, it would have been a bigger story if he had not died. So you remember when, that's almost like getting Farrah Fawcett in.
2: Michael Jackson, yeah.
0: Yeah. It's like, oh, my God, Farrah Fawcett dies. Like, who cares? Michael Jackson's dead. Poor Tim Curry.
2: So Tim Curry, Catherine O'Hara, both in Home Alone 2 have died this year. And I think the dad died.
1: John Hurd, yeah.
2: Right before that?
1: Mm-hmm.
2: And the woman who plays the pigeon lady died within the past year or two as well. That's all from Home Alone 2.
1: And Macaulay's birthday was yesterday. We need to
2: make sure we keep him alive. Okay. Don't make it.
0: I'm more worried about keeping an eye on Joe Pesci.
1: Yeah, good point.
2: Oh, that's true.
1: Good point, especially if he's hanging out around that house again.
0: And what was the other guy's name?
1: Daniel Stern.
2: Marv.
0: Daniel.
2: Merry Christmas, Harry. Happy Hanukkah, Marv.
1: Isn't he the, he was the narrator for the Wonder Years, Daniel Stern.
2: Was he?
1: Yeah, I think so.
2: That's funny.
0: That sounds right. We're not going to give anything away for birthdays today. This is a horrific day. I have three names. Two are former Razorbacks, though, so that's kind of cool. It's National Banana Lovers Day, which I did not eat one today.
1: Oh, good,
0: but
1: I did.
0: Have.
1: I had no idea.
0: Okay. I will tell you this. I fight the battle every year. Also, I think this is the year. Two things. Number one, I fight the battle every year. I'm like, I'm not going to eat breakfast. But then you get the buffet at the Hampton. It's like, they had like these peach cobbler waffles. I'm like, okay, I got to try one. And I had a little oatmeal. And I had some scrambled eggs. And they have the maple sausage that was just screaming to me, come eat me, come eat me. So I did. I didn't eat a banana. I don't know why. But man, I tell you what, I fight that battle every day because I'm like, I'm not going to eat breakfast. Then I'm like, oh, it looks so good. It's just right there for you.
1: And it's free. But, you know, you paid for it, but
0: it's true.
1: You feel like it's free.
0: But I'm going to start with my blog. I have stayed at back-to-back hotels that had outstanding gyms. And again, it's not that hard. Number one, have operational cardio equipment. This place has three operational treadmills and two operational ellipticals. Also, have handles for if you have a rack where it's like, you know, you can do all those different exercises, you got to have handles for it of some sort. So a lot of times I'll go to one, it's like, here's one, like, handle, and then they don't have, like, the rope for the rope pull down or whatever. It just drives me crazy. I'm like, what are we doing here? Does anybody ever come in here to check on the equipment? It's wild to me. And then here's another very simple thing. Do dumbbells up to 75 pounds. It's not asking a lot. And this place does, and the last place I stayed at in Nashville had it too. And it's such a nice thing for, you know, those who need or want bigger dumbbells, you know? Anyway, it's not that hard at all.
2: Too buff
0: but I appreciate
2: for the
0: that.
2: Gym is a problem.
0: No,
2: for
0: it's not that.
2: Yeah, that's a huge issue.
1: It's something but there's also along the words of first world problems, but it's something else.
0: Well, it's not. It's just not that hard to pull it off. And then there's also plenty of space to work out in there. There is also some kettlebells, which is great. I mean, it's just not that hard, man. Anyway, I'm gonna start a blog online. I don't know if it's gonna get any traction, but it's like, I don't know. I got to figure out a catchy name for it.
2: Okay,
1: you do the blog about workout facilities. I'll do the hotel bacon blog, and I bet you I get more followers.
2: How much light is coming through at night in there? Like, do you have a full blackout?
0: In where? In the room?
2: In the room, yeah.
0: Oh, yeah, that's a big one, too. Yeah, I got a blackout curtain here.
2: Okay. I hate that little stream of light. Even with some kind of stream of light, it'll hit
1: it
2: you right in the eyes.
1: It seems to find your eyes, doesn't it?
0: Well, I learned the trick about using the clip hangers to clip both sides together.
2: I do that when I can, for sure.
0: I did that
1: and then you got to have the shower pressure that isn't like someone's drooling on you.
2: Correct.
0: All right, play the open. I've had two good showers. I've been really lucky. This has been a good hotel trip,
2: well,
0: I gotta say.
2: Also, do y'all use the provided shampoo and soap, or do you bring your own?
0: No, I use theirs.
2: Use theirs? Okay.
1: I'm very sensitive.
0: Most guys I know don't care.
2: Same, but that's another thing you could rank, I think, that people would have some opinions on.
0: Yeah. Women are very particular about that, generally speaking, but I don't care. So, and Phil obviously is not too worried about the shampoo, no offense.
1: I still travel with my own.
0: You do not.
1: I do. Us bald people.
0: Why?
1: Yeah, because I got it.
0: What for?
1: It's dandruff shampoo. Not the hotels don't have that.
2: For his other hands.
0: How could you have dandruff in that head of yours? You got no hair.
1: Because dandruff is made from your scalp, and I've got lots of that.
0: Why don't you just put lotion up there?
1: I do. I try everything. It works, but you got to have a whole process. I'm just putting way too much personal info out there now.
0: I think you just need a lotion in your head every day. All right. It's World Rock.
2: We'll do it. We'll do it for you.
0: Yeah, we're going to lotion Phil's head as a ritual every morning to get the show ready.
1: It's tradition unlike any other. Can't wait.
0: Thank God. It's World Rock, Paper, Scissors Day, too. If
2: shine
0: you're
2: off
0: that
2: window needs to hit that bad boy every day.
0: All right, play the open. We got three birthdays. Let's knock this out so we can move on with our lives.
8: 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Come get your grub on.
0: Come get your grub on, indeed. And guess what? You can go to Brewskies today and watch football games, which is real exciting to say. That's a good phrase. All right, guys, we're going to do this real quick. This guy is was a star of Breaking Bad. I don't know what else he's done, but he did that. He played Jesse.
1: What's his name? It's
0: The man with two first names.
1: Can't remember his name.
2: Aaron Paul.
0: Aaron Paul is how old today, Moose?
2: 46.
0: No. Phil?
1: 40.
0: He's 47. Whoa. This former Razorback point guard is celebrating a birthday today. He played in the late 90s with Patrick Bradley.
2: Oh, Kareem Reed.
0: Kareem Reed. That's exactly right.
1: Former Arkansas Rim Rocker, too.
0: True. Better believe it, buddy. Former teammate of mine for one night. It was amazing. How old is he today?
2: Globetrotter, too? Was he one of the ones that made the Globetrotter?
0: I think you're right for a minute.
2: I think that's right.
0: Yeah. How old is Kareem, Phil?
1: Kareem is 49.
0: What do you say there, Moose?
2: Unrelated. How old's Pat Bradley?
0: That's a good question. I think Kareem's a year older.
1: No hints.
2: What'd you say?
1: I said 49.
0: He said 49.
2: 52.
0: It's 51. Good enough, Moose. Last but not least, this is the biggest star of them all today. One of the most beloved Razorbacks ever to walk on the field at Arkansas.
2: Darren McFadden. Matt Jones.
0: Darren McFadden is exactly right. How old is he today, Moose?
2: Okay. Probably like a year older than me, too. 39.
0: Bingo. Bango. Moose, total domination.
2: Is that a shutout?
0: If you see it get anywhere close to the performance. No, he got 1 point, I think, didn't he? No, you did shut him out. If UCA gets anywhere close to that level of performance tonight against UT Martin, it's going to be a 4-touchdown margin, maybe five. Cannot wait. All right, it's time to go, boys. 12:45, what's on tap after the break? Stick around. Don't go anywhere. And I mean it. We will hunt you down. And no, I'm just kidding. We won't. Our friends at Oaklawn are excited to have you, though, if you want to make the trip down there. They have got lots of good stuff coming up. I talked to Zach yesterday for a little while, boys.
2: Nice.
0: And Oaklawn game day back next week, and I hope that he'll join us again soon. But he's been so covered up with stuff, we're going to give him a little bit of a break until he's ready to rock and roll with us again. So good news is, FanDuel and Oaklawn Sports are working well together. And, of course, there's all sorts of entertainment options that are coming up down there as well. And you can go to Oaklawn.com for details on booking a room, booking tickets to a show, and booking reservations for one of their great restaurants. And there are many, many options there at Oaklawn. By the way, we've been talking about this show for about 6 months, I feel like. But Jason Bonham's Led Zeppelin evening is finally here. So Zeppelin fans, tomorrow night at Oaklawn. And from my understanding, there's still some tickets available. Amy Grant's coming up in a few weeks, Friday, September 18th, down at Oaklawn. I'd love to see her. Cooper Allen, September 25th. And we've got a Christmas show on December 17th. All the details at Oaklawn.com. 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Don't forget, first day of live racing is the day after Thanksgiving this year, Black Friday. By the way, Moose and Phil, we're working that day. Sorry.
2: I won't be.
0: What?
2: Yeah, I got to take the day off. Sorry, man.
0: Fired.
2: I'm going to be in.
0: Just kid.
2: South of the border.
0: Where are you going?
2: Mexico.
0: I thought you meant Louisiana. Okay. That's cool.
2: South Have of fun. That border as well.
0: Well, yeah, we're going to miss you. I already miss you.
2: One day.
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0: All right, then. Yeah, real thought-provoking this show is. It's funny, I was having breakfast with Natalie today, and she said, "Oh, yeah, I meant to mention this to you the other day." I said, "What was that?" She said, "Well, I tuned into your show. I was driving somewhere." I said, "Yeah." She's like, "You guys were talking about farts." I was like, "Yeah."
2: No, that's not us. We would never.
0: She's like, "You must be thinking out of bounds." She's like, I was like, "Yeah, we were." She's like, "Man, I really wish I could get paid to sit around and talk about farts instead of being stressed out about my actual job." I'm like, "I know. Can you believe this nonsense? They pay us for this."
1: Sooner or later, there will be a lawsuit involving farts. Don't worry.
2: Like how?
1: Somebody. I can't figure that one out.
2: Well, like
1: quite
2: to
1: yet.
2: Like they ruin your energy somewhere near you. You're saying like if someone rips one next to you, you could start suing.
1: Could end up being family law matter. You know, yeah. I mean, what are you divorcing somebody for? Stinky gas?
2: She'll have to read something like that in front of a judge. It'll right. be on yeah on record. That'd be hilarious.
0: Let's hope so. In one of her trials, I heard, and this is just a rumor, that that's what started that fight at TCU that got the kid kicked off the team, is he farted on his teammate. And the teammate gave him the old 1-2 and sent him back into the hospital.
2: He said, "I'm not Dante Moore,
1: son." Good thing there's
2: no
1: Dante Moore quarterback in TCU.
0: Yeah, but if you're fighting, if you fart in an open space, you know, in the huddle where you're out in a stadium versus being in the locker room, it's different, I think.
1: Boy, I hope Natalie's listening right now, too.
0: I'm quite sure she isn't. She's sitting in the lobby of this hotel waiting for this game to kick off. And so she can get back home and get back to work.
2: It's cool she traveled with you, though. That's cool.
0: Yeah. Well, listen, I haven't talked about it yet. But and again, I know a lot of you don't care. But and it was nice because they did some tributes to Dolly. So that was cool. But went to see, again, Jack Johnson and Lake Street Dive. And I haven't talked too much about it. But So I was thinking about this the other day. My buddy introduced me to Jack Johnson, who was still pretty new on the scene, 25 years ago this summer. I was out in Oregon, and he's like, "You got to listen to this new guy, Jack Johnson." I was like, "Okay, cool." He had just seen him in a bar with like 30 other people. And I was like, "All right." And I was like, "What is this?" So, but 25 years, I'm like, I'm singing every word to every song. And I will tell you, I violated my own rule, and I took four or five videos, which I normally don't do. I try not to be too annoying, but they weren't long. I mean, there was only one that I filmed a lot of it. And he did the one about Willie Got Me Stoned, where talked about a true story about Willie getting him high one day after they had done a show together and playing poker and kicking his butt, and then he had no money left to get a cab and go home. But
2: He wears shoes on stage.
0: Yeah, he did. His bass player did not.
2: Okay,
0: but it wouldn't bother me. He's Jack Johnson. He's different.
1: Okay, it was cool. Does that turn you off? I guess it doesn't.
2: Let me ask you this: were there any other white people there?
0: No, not a one. Lake Street Dive came out and played some songs with him, too, which was really great. And they did a little 9 to 5 tribute to Dolly. And they had some really nice things to say about Dolly, and so did Lake Street Dive. And that was really cool. I mean, again, I'm sure everybody that was performing in Nashville that night probably mentioned her. But anyway, there will be a lot of tributes coming. So, yeah, I got to be honest. It's funny that you asked that. I don't know that I saw one person of color the entire night, to be honest with you.
1: What?
0: But you know what?
1: Go figure.
0: I know, shocking. Well, I like Jack Johnson, and I don't care.
1: Me too.
0: I'm sure there are plenty of black folks and Latin folks, Latino folks that like Jack Johnson's music. It's just kind of chill music. What do you want? I don't know. I thought it was good. I've been waiting to see this guy for 25 years. I've never seen him, so shut up, Moose. Quit peeing on my parade. Redbone says, we'll have to get together one day, Justin. Okay. Yeah, let's do. Because Redbone said on our text line from Middleton Eaton Air, let's all drink beer and enjoy the Hogs game. Yeah, exactly. I said, drink or get drunk. We'll see how the games go. I mean, I don't know if you're going to be able to enjoy these games sober, because the last couple years, that's been tough to do.
1: I'll wait till after the game.
0: All right, let's do what's on tap and hand things off to our friends from Out of Bounds, who will not be talking about farts today.
2: You don't know that.
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0: I like that Shots has a new open, so we can include the new location in Bentonville, but why is he yelling at me? Calm down. Tonight on the Buzz family of networks, you've got college football, baby. UCA Bears taking on the UT Martin Skyhawks. 5:30 pregame, 6:30 kick over on our sister station, the Point 94.1. Let's go, Bears. I'll be in the morning to recap the whole darn thing for you. Hopefully, lots of happy, happy times. Travelers are playing baseball tonight on Buzz 2. 6:20 pregame, first pitch at 7 against the Wichita, whatever they are. And on the Buzz tonight, Phil, what's Wichita?
1: Wind Surge.
0: I want to call every team in that league the Wind Surge, and that's okay, good. Tap time tonight with Bryce and Scott, 7 o'clock on the Buzz. And if you want to know what the latest is, the coolest things are, I want to know who's got pumpkin beer in Oktoberfest. Been getting a lot of Oktoberfest served up lately. So, and then TV-wise tonight, again, there's ESPN Plus football games if you're jonesing for football tonight. They got it all over the place. So, very excited about that. You guys going to catch a game or two tonight?
1: I'm watching Dodgers-Braves. Yamamoto versus Chris Sale. Atlanta going for the sweep. That'll be a great game. And Mizorowski's pitching for the Brewers, so I might get a look at that.
0: Who do they have?
1: The Mets in New York, so it should be a Milwaukee win all the way.
19: I'm going to go up to Valonia, watch a little volleyball, high school volleyball, and on the way back, I'm going to listen to you call the UCA football game.
0: Yeah. Well, thanks, Wes. Championship started today too.
2: Yeah. Yesterday, we had a question about, you know, if you found this on the TV, what broadcast crew would you be hearing?
0: What do you mean?
2: Like,
1: you watch on ESPN Plus tonight. Who's calling the game? Who's calling UCA?
2: Yeah,
0: it'll be some people from Martin. Yeah, it'll be locals. Yeah.
2: But then, do we hear you if it's a home game?
19: No, you hear me.
0: No,
2: you hear you.
0: Yeah, Wes will be doing that.
2: On that one. All right, Ben. Mm-hmm.
0: Wes, what are you doing in your little radio show today when you're not calling football games?
19: Well, we're going to talk with Matt Zimmerman. He was flying Tuesday and wasn't able to join us, so we rescheduled. Get to talk a little hoops and football with him. Richard Davenport joins us. We get the very latest recruiting news. Unfortunate news, they lost a commit from Oklahoma yesterday. And then Brad Boulding, head coach of the North Little Rock Charging Wildcats. They kick off the season tonight at Rogers, so we'll talk to him. Two high school football games tonight. Before the full slate tomorrow night, you got Catholic and Joe T. Robinson at War Memorial Stadium also tonight.
0: What is our game of the week tomorrow?
19: Glen Rose at Bauxite.
0: Let's go. I like it. Okay, stick around for Out of Bounds for a whole lot more and no fart talk. All right, we're back in the studio tomorrow all together again. Have a great, safe afternoon, everybody. Adios.
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22: Benton police are investigating an incident at the Boys and Girls Club of Saline County. An 8-year-old says third graders brought him into a game room on Monday when a different kid started attacking him. The kid says that he fought back and then a staff member punched him in the stomach. His mom says she went to police after the Boys and Girls Club did not want to discuss it. The club says it is cooperating with police in this investigation. And the Jacksonville Elementary School will still be closed today and tomorrow. Crews have been cleaning but are waiting on replacement parts for malfunctioning HVAC systems. District leaders say a result from a good air quality report have come in, but students will stay at the high school and Merle Taylor Elementary campuses for the next couple of days. For the Buzz Radio Network, I'm KRK's Jessica Rockwell.
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24: It's going to be a mostly sunny day. It's still a little bit on the hot side. We'll have a high of 96 this afternoon. Plus, late this afternoon, there's a slight chance of a shower. Then tonight, mostly clear with a low of 72. Tomorrow, sunny and a high of 95. For the Buzz Radio Network, I'm meteorologist Pat Walker.
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What is up? Welcome into Out of Bounds. Wes Moore, Joe Franklin with you on a Thursday. Single digits until the season begins for Arkansas. 9 days, but we have football tonight.

0: Jacks are done with practice once again. They practiced this morning at 10:30. We didn't have any media availability, so no fresh sound. But we do have sound from Coach Silverfield. He had his very first Ryan Silverfield coach show last night at Catfish Hole. And Coach just, I thought he and Chuck did a good job. He just went through position group, through position group, through position group. And we talked about this because a lot of times at SEC Media Days, that's what a coach will do. He just kind of goes over the players that he has and who's looking good, who may be starting, kind of a two deep. And we haven't really had that from Coach Silverfield. And last night, Chuck just went from position group to position group and got comments. And we'll do that throughout the day and let Coach tell us about some of his players. In fact, let's start with the trenches. The offensive line and how important the offensive line is for the offense. You got to be able to protect the quarterback, and you got to open up some holes to run the ball. Here's who Coach Silverfield has on the offensive line.
1: People keep saying, what group do I think has come along the furthest? And I actually think it's the offensive line, which when you take over a program, that's always the concern, the worry. What's the offensive line going to be look like? What are they going to do? And I've been quite pleased with them. A guy named Kavion Broussard, who got one start last year, I think is going to get the nod for us starting at left tackle. I've been pleased with his growth. He's tremendous athleticism. We brought over a kid named Malachi Breland, an all-conference player, who other SEC schools tried hard to get, who's going to probably start for us at left guard. Our center, Caden Kittler, all right, you guys remember Caden. Caden actually played last year. He ended the season at 288 pounds. He's now about 306 pounds. It's something he had to put on the proper weight in order to be able to anchor. Been pleased with him. You guys remember Kobe, the big right guard. All right, having Kobe back for another year has been great. He still has a few more years under his belt. And then starting right tackle, probably named young man named Bryant Williams, who transferred in. So really feel good about those five. Plus, we have some depth there, which has been kind of nice, which you need in this conference. But we know, right, it's a long, long season, and you've got to have the guys up front to be able to get it done.
0: So there you go, kind of the five guys we've been talking about since really spring ball. Broussard, Breland, Kittler, Kobe, and Bryant. Get Kobe and a Bryant on the right side of the line. I heard a little couple of tidbits in there that stuck out. First, when he said, when people ask him which groups come along the furthest, he said the offensive line. That's good news. And feels like he has depth there. That's really good news. But how about Caden Kittler last year playing at 288 at the end of the season? Going up against SEC defensive tackles and nose guards, probably well over 320. He was at 288, and they've got him up almost 20 pounds, up to 306. So that's significant for the middle of your offensive line. Sticking with the offense, let's go to the running backs. And Coach first mentioned Sutton Smith and talked about how explosive he is, how electric he is.
1: Any of y'all came down to Liberty Bowl in Memphis on that cool Saturday, right, where it was about 120 degrees on the turf. Yeah. He was number five, the little running back that kind of ran down y'all's sideline and now our sideline and had a success in that game. But Sutton's a great young man just outside of Atlanta as well. He's a kid that was loyal to us at Memphis. And even though SEC schools came calling for him, he said, no, I'll stay loyal with this. And he's done a phenomenal job. I think Sutton could actually line up and play slot receiver at a lot of SEC schools in college football. So that's kind of the dynamic player he is. The ability to be our starting punt returner as well. He's dangerous in the return game. Fantastic hands.
0: There you go. A little bit about Sutton Smith. And he's going to catch the ball out of the backfield. He's going to run the ball. He's going to catch it. In fact, the running backs are going to catch a lot of passes this year.
1: On average, our running backs caught over 60 passes a season at Memphis. Okay, so this offense is one of those. If it's not there, we're going to take the check down to the running back. Some of you guys have known the guys like Tony Pollard, who's been a part of this offense, Kenny Gainwell, some of these guys that are starting running backs in the NFL. In our time, I don't want to talk about my previous stop, but we put eight running backs in the NFL. Mostly because they could catch the ball in the backfield. So that's important. That's one of those things we're going to implement here. Obviously, we've had a ton of great running backs come through here, but the ability to catch the ball in the backfield, maybe line up them in the slot, maybe sometimes line up with two running backs on the field. Now, people want to see, you know, the old wild hog, right, and put him back there at quarterback. We may get into that some later on, but I think the ability to catch the ball is huge.
0: He also joked about talking with Darren McFadden about coming back. He said, with all these lawsuits these days, maybe we can get the original number five to come back and play for us one more season.
2: That's why he threw Wild Hog in there. He knows the history, and he's relating to it. So that's a good sign, too.
0: Yeah, I I'm excited about

0: the running backs and what they'll be able to do by catching the ball out of the backfield. I was curious. I thought 60 was a high number for running backs to have as far as receptions. That's what they averaged at Memphis, the running backs catching 60 passes a season.
1: Yeah. Oh, yeah. Yeah, they use them quite a bit. So no surprise there.
0: I was pulling up the stats for Arkansas for last year. See what the running backs. Mike Washington had 28 catches last year. Have to go all the way down to Braylon Russell with 4. That's 32. Cam had 2, 34. Rodney Hill, 1, 35. And that is it. So 35 catches for running backs last year for Arkansas. Almost doubling that.
1: It seemed like it was more for some reason. See, that number, just watching games, it seemed like running backs were more involved in pass game. But, I mean, in today's football, you need to have your running backs involved. So the more you can get those players some touches and get the ball into their hands in open space, the better they can become playmakers. And then it frees up your receivers to make plays down the field.
0: I just double-checked it. That was right. 35 catches for the running backs last year for Arkansas. And at Memphis, they average 60 a season. So get used to it. You're going to see it a lot more often this year, the running back catching the ball out in the flat. How about the other guys that catch the ball? Well, first one that he talked about was Chris Marshall. And that's because Chuck asked him about Chris Marshall, to be fair about it.
2: Yeah, Chris Marshall has been absolutely phenomenal. You know, he's a guy that has bounced around a little bit, but I think he found a great home here with the Razorbacks and been quite pleased with him. He's got the playmaking dynamic ability that we've all wanted and hoped that we would have. And then, you know, besides that, we got guys like C.J. Brown. You guys remember C.J., local product that I think is going to have a lot of success with us this year. Ishmael Cece is a guy that was actually hurt last year. He was a Stanford transfer. He actually sat out all last year with a wrist injury. He's just been steady Eddie. Donovan Fappell has been good. You guys may know the name, if you follow track at all, named Jelani Watkins, right? One of the fastest kids in the entire country. All right, he's lined up for us at wide receiver. That type of speed, man, that's hard to beat.
0: So he mentioned 5 of the 9 guys that have been competing for that spot, and we hear Chris Marshall, C.J. Brown, Ishmael Cece a lot. I got to think those 3 are going to get a lot of playing time, be your starters. Throw in Jamari Hawkins at that slot. I think he and Cece probably alternate some time back and forth. But those seem like to be your wide receivers right now. Well, we got to talk about the quarterbacks, right? We've hit everything except for tight ends. Tight ends, he was pretty quick. He said Jaden Platt has proven he can do it all. He has really improved his blocking. And then he said the name you need to know is Ty Lockwood at tight end. He said Ty has come in and really solidified that position and gives them 2 solid tight ends. And then they got a group of guys battling that'll be, you know, part of their rotation and be a third tight end in the offense.
1: And then you'll probably see some of those guys in the backfield also.
0: No doubt about it, because that's Maddox Laster. That was part of his role. It's almost like an H-back or a fullback at times, and they'll have some guys that fill that role for him also. Now to KJ.
2: You know, what I saw about KJ, he's a leader, all right, by 5 a.m., and, man, I always love it when the quarterback's beating you in there. That's a good thing. And then staying late and putting in those type of habits, they're going to lead us to have success. So KJ's that type of young man. He's done a great job. You know, not only was he efficient in practice putting the offense in the right positions, but ultimately situational football. And you, Chuck, you and I have talked about this all the time. I talk about situational football every day, all the time. And that means, people say, what does that mean? Does that mean just not just first and second downs, or not just throwing the ball in underwear in the spring, right? That's a 2-minute situation. Is that a 2-minute situation before half or end of game, practicing those different things? We actually scrimmaged, right? Whether it was under the lights last Saturday or the scrimmage before that in the heat, can he take control of the offense and ultimately lead us to an efficiency and a successful offense day in and day out?
0: And more on the quarterbacks, he discussed what kind of separated these quarterbacks from one another.
2: I think at this level, when you look at the quarterbacks in the SEC, people always say, well, what separates this guy, right? Or if half the quarterbacks in college football that were 5 stars don't work out, there's something that's missing there. Because they could all throw the football, right? They all certainly have velocity. They all certainly have certain things they're able to do. But ultimately, it comes down to the word you use before break, the details, the intangibles. Can this guy lead? Can he take control? Can he study the playbook? Can he put in the work in order to have success? And then ultimately, do you have the moxie to get it done? Because, guys, when there's 76,000 fans out there, right, and you turn back around, you play a road game in front of another 76,000, you've got to have a little something inside you, right? Not just heart, but you got to have a little gumption about you. And I think that you've seen quarterbacks that have success.
0: Coach also talked about the dual threat ability for KJ, and they said that is something they know, that once that black jersey comes off, that he is going to be able to make even more plays than he is in practice, and felt like that's a factor in seeing what he can do come game day. He said, you know, we see a lot of good from KJ in practice, but there are things that we don't let him do right now that he'll be able to do in a game by running around and making some plays with his feet.
1: It'll be different, too, because he's left-handed, so you're used to a rush coming from a certain direction, and he'll be able to see it coming from the other direction, and he'll be rolling out to his right, and teams will try to make him roll out to his right because that's rolling against his strength.
0: It is still odd when I watch practice video of him to see a left-handed quarterback. It's just something about it. It's just, it looks backwards. When he takes off running, you're thinking as a right-handed quarterback, but he's left-handed, and just how easily he throws it running to his left.
1: Yeah.
0: And whereas a right-handed quarterback, they got, you know, turn the hips and try to get into it. But
1: hopefully that's part of his game too, that rolling right, he's able to make those plays, make those passes downfield.
0: Yeah, hopefully he can roll or go straight ahead when he scrambles and not run backwards 20 yards and try to loop around and then hit the sideline and get the 20 yards back and some more. I saw enough of that last year with Taylen Green. I don't want to see a quarterback do that anymore. And then get sacked, and it's like a 20-yard loss. And you're out of field goal position. That seemed to haunt them several times last year. All right, let's before we move on to defense, he did talk about special teams.
2: Well, our kicker, hopefully we're seeing him kick a lot of extra points, is Max Gilbert, all right, who was in the SEC last year, transferred over, and Max is phenomenal. He's really been very consistent, and I've been pleased with him. Hopefully we don't see our punter a lot. Gavin Rush is probably going to get the nod. We've got a couple other guys that are competing for that starting punter job. We have not named that stunner starter yet. Jesse Ehrlich's another guy that's doing some stuff at the punting position as well. And then, you know, we kind of see, we talked about Sutton Smith being the punt returner. Does he get some of the kickoff return nod? Maybe Jamari Hawkins.
0: So there you go. I found it interesting. He didn't mention Hawkins when he was talking about his wide receivers, but he did mention him as a punt returner. I don't think that's an indication that Jamari Hawkins not in the rotation. And there were other guys last night. We'll get to it in a minute with the defensive line. Like, he didn't mention David Oakey. He also didn't mention Trajan Odom, which I thought was a little odd. Was it just a slip, you know, where he just left them out by accident? Or is there something going on there? Am I reading? I'm trying not to read too much into anything. Just like he didn't mention Courtney Crutchfield at wide receiver. Does that mean Courtney is on the outside looking in? Or is he going to get some playing time? I don't know if Coach actually had, like, notes in front of him, you know, like a two deep, and he's looking at it, and or he just was going off the top of his head, and he forgot a couple of guys throughout the night.
1: Can't mention everybody. But, I mean, would you rather be mentioned or you be part of the plan? They'd rather be part of the plan.
0: Be part of the plan. That plan is still not clear for us, even though we got a lot of information last night. All right, let's go to the defensive side of the ball. Yeah, we got some time to keep going with this. We'll play some more sound throughout the day. We'll start on the defensive line. Of course, when you start on defense, you got to start with Quincy Rhodes.
2: Quincy and I have gone way back. I actually have known Quincy Rhodes for over about 6 years now. That was his first scholarship offer at my previous spot. And I have a picture, I think Quincy, and I was a lot skinnier, and so was he. All right, and I had a lot less gray hairs, but it was about 6 years ago, and Quincy and I were in my old office, and at one point, I thought we had the opportunity to get him at the previous spot, and when I got this job, in fact, when we got done playing you guys, playing us, it's weird to say now, he came and gave me a big hug, and then when the opportunity came for me to be the head coach here, he reached out immediately and says, hey, if you're going to be the guy, let's meet. And so as soon as I got introduced in front of the team, he was outside my office waiting. We had a long talk. We talked the next day. And then, as you guys well know, at the press conference, he stood up and said, hey, I'm all in. I'm coming back. And that's huge. Anytime you have a young man like that who's from the great state of Arkansas, who is a all-conference type player on the defensive line, to say, hey, I want to be a part of what we're doing. I didn't like what happened last year. I know we can be better. I believe in you, and I believe in what we're going to get done. And that's a great relationship that him and I have had, and expecting high things from him this year.
0: All right, so what about the rest of the defensive line besides Quincy Rhodes?
2: The young man that transferred in from Oregon, all right, a kid named Day-Day Sims, who I think is going to do a great thing. Another guy named Hunter Osborne, all right, who has a chance, number zero, who has a chance to do some really good things on our defensive line. And then Carlon Jones is another name that, Razorback fans probably don't know a whole heck of a lot about, but he's another guy that I think is going to have an opportunity to be really, really successful. And then at that other position, if you guys look at the depth chart, you'll say, what's this Jack position? And we've added a guy named Steven Souls, who's really, really explosive, come hard off the edge, and transferred in from Kentucky. So I think we've got a good mix of guys. Some guys have played a lot of football.
0: He went on to say that he does have one question there. Do they have enough depth? And went on to talk about how they're trying to create depth, that they're working with some of these younger guys to create the depth that they feel like they're going to need for the long haul of a long SEC season. And that's where I thought it was weird that he didn't talk about David Oakey, or because at times it looked like David Oakey was running out with the first unit, order of appearance, as we like to call it. Oakey was always running out there first. Now here recently, you've seen more and more and heard more and more about Carlon Jones. He's the transfer from USC, and he's been playing or running out there more often. And so I don't know if David Oakey's in the doghouse, or he's a backup, or coach just failed to mention him. And then you also had Trey Odom, like I was talking about. That's another big defensive tackle / nose guard that was a transfer, I believe, from Ohio State. Is that right? Or Oregon, one of the O's. Anyway, he wasn't mentioned either. So I thought it was weird. He was worried about depth, but though there are two guys that we thought were in the rotation to create that depth. Once again, I may be reading too much into it.
1: Yeah, and they're still trying to get some things worked out, so maybe he didn't want to mention it. Maybe purposely he didn't mention.
0: Maybe sending a message. He did talk about Danny Beal, and I think we have that on here on some of the freshmen. Yes, here it is. He mentioned three freshmen that might play this year.
2: There's three guys actually on the defensive side of the ball that I think have an opportunity to possibly see the ball of the field at some time. And it may not be game one, but maybe throughout the season. Obviously, you guys know the name Danny Beal, all right? The big young man, one of our highly touted recruits. Danny's doing a great job on the defensive line. We'll talk about them shortly. Another young man that's local, Tay Lockett, all right, is doing some really good things in the secondary. And then another freshman that no one's talked about is a guy named Brandon Ford, all right? Brandon was one time committed to another place where they're able to get him to flip and commit to us and playing that corner position. So those three guys on defense, it's good if you can bring in some of that youth that have the opportunity to grow.
0: There you go, three guys to keep an eye on. Freshmen. It was funny. I was listening to this live last night, and he got to, and the third guy is in a commercial played, a local commercial played.
1: Oh, that's funny.
0: I was about to call HB and go, dude, we got a commercial break playing in the middle of the show. And it played for like 10 seconds and HB fixed it, or somebody fixed it and cut the commercial off. And I was wondering who that third freshman was. I was thinking it was the Ford kid, but I wasn't sure until I heard it for myself right there. But anyway, Danny Beal is one of those guys that could also add some of that depth on the defensive line. Linebackers.
2: Go back and people say, well, did we have anybody good on defense last year besides Quincy? We did. And I watched Bradley Shaw's film. Bradley's another guy that's completely transformed his body over the last 10 months for the better. He's moving better. He's flying around. Bradley is a leader. He's been absolutely phenomenal. Been quite pleased with him. And then, we have another guy named Quay Smith that transferred in that's at the linebacker spot. I think those two are going to be our starters. And then you got a guy like Phoenix Jackson who stepped in, transferred in from Baylor, that's really, really athletic. Ben Bogle, another young man that we have high expectations for. Wyatt Simmons played a little bit last year. Gonna throw the rest of those guys in the mix to see what comes out.
0: There you go. A little depth there at the linebacker spot. Moving to the secondary, the corners.
2: Well, 80 new players, and I feel like half are in the secondary. So we're going to have to extend the show another hour if we're going to go through all those names.
3: Well, you just, you know, give us the short version.
2: I think you guys remember Miguel Mitchell, number 24, you know, last year. He's a kid that actually went and watched him play in high school. I recruited him multiple times, and I do think he is going to prove to be a better player this year. Quite pleased with his growth in the last 10 months and what he's going to be able to bring back. And then you look at everybody says, well, what about the corners? How are we? You know, we got a guy named Shelton Lewis who transferred in, who's doing some really good things. Lakai Rowland. Jaheim Johnson is a name, right? He goes by Joker that you guys have read about a little bit, who's really had an outstanding last few months, and quite pleased with him. So we feel like we got some guys at corner position. We're going to see who else can continue to get in that mix.
0: Yeah, he said they really want to find that fourth cornerback. He feels like it's important to start the season with four guys that you can trust. And he mentioned three, talked about a freshman that was really coming on, the Brandon Ford. That could be your fourth, but there were a couple other corners that have been mentioned throughout training camp that could be that fourth cornerback. Only safety he mentioned right then was Miguel Mitchell, but later on Chuck asked him about the rest of that safety room.
2: The safety position, I bragged on him a lot. Christian Harrison is doing a lot of good things. And then Kamori House, you guys have heard that name as well. So we got a mix of guys. And as you guys well know, we're going to continue to rotate those guys in the secondary to see what's the best fit. But feel much more comfortable there.
0: He talked about those freshmen earlier. And he said, you may not see them in game one. I was like, no, Coach, I do hope we better see them in game one. We better see a lot of guys in game one.
1: He's giving them some time, though. He's giving them a grace period there, some time to grow.
0: All right. We have much more from Coach Silverfield coming up. We also have a lot of guests that we're going to get to throughout the day. We'll read your comments on the text line. We'll take your phone calls. It's going to be a fun day. I'm glad you're with us. Coming up next, we're going to get Coach Z on here. He was flying Tuesday. Forgot to tell us that he was out of pocket. He landed and his phone blew up. He was like, oh no, I forgot to tell the guys. So anyway, we rescheduled and Matt Zimmerman's coming up next. Stick around. It's Out of Bounds.

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2: All of the division leaders in Major League Baseball were in action yesterday, with a few playing each other. In the National League, the East-leading Braves won 7-6 over the Dodgers, who lead the West. And the Milwaukee Brewers, atop the NL Central with the best record in baseball, beat the Mets 8-1. In the American League, the Astros and Rangers are battling for the top spot in the West, despite both having losing records. The Astros lost 9-3 to the Yankees, and the Rangers lost 10-4 to the White Sox yesterday, who still lead the AL Central. And the Tampa Bay Rays continue their lead in the East after beating the Tigers 3-0. I'm Moose for the Buzz Radio Network.
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0: Welcome back to Out of Bounds. I'm Wes Moore. He's Joe Franklin. And we have Matt Zimmerman joining us on the Network Services Group Hotline. Coach Z, what is up?
1: Oh, man. What's up, Wes? Sorry I missed you guys on the normal Tuesday spot. I was traveling, but great to be on with y'all today.
0: Did you have a good trip?
1: Yeah. I make an annual trip to Boston in August, and I couldn't go in 2025. It was the first time I missed in about 11 years because we had a big basketball reseat going on last year, and I couldn't be gone during that time. So I was glad to get to go and enjoyed that, and it's always nice. I was just up there. I just missed Monday, Tuesday. I was there Saturday, Sunday, Monday, Tuesday, travel back Tuesday. So it was good. It was really good. I was at a Red Sox game on Saturday night, Wes, and it was 66 degrees about 8 o'clock on Saturday night. How about that?
2: Wow. That's great weather there, especially this time of year.
1: Yeah, for sure.
0: Did the Red Sox win?
1: Yeah, they beat my boy Vitello. The Giants, you know, Giants aren't any good. And it was the Giants were up 2-0. And then in the bottom of the eighth, the Red Sox got the bases loaded, didn't score. So I thought, man, the Giants may actually win. So it was 2-0 in the bottom of the ninth now. And they gave up 3 runs and the Red Sox beat them. Everybody was singing Sweet Caroline. And then on Sunday, I went, it was an afternoon game. And the Giants were up 3-0. Now, this time they blew the lead a little earlier in the game, but they lost 5-3. Red Sox are good, though. I kind of like their team. They're kind of gritty. And boy, they got great fans up there, you know. They love their baseball. They love all their professional sports. I mean, you got the Patriots and the Celtics and the Bruins. Man, that is a pro city, and they support.
0: How is Vitello holding up?
1: About like you think. He not love it. I mean, I think he's proud to be there, and I think he feels like it was something he really wanted to try. You know, he told me when he did it, he said, "I, you know, no one's ever won both World Series. It's going to be very, very hard. That's my dream. And, you know, the college one's hard to win, and he got that done. But they're just not very good. And he said it is a grind. And they, of course, 162 games. And when you're losing, that makes it tough. He told me it was the most, he said, I think if you take up my time as assistant at Arkansas and head coach at Tennessee, he said, I think I'll lose more baseball games this year than I did in all those years combined. You know? So that's hard to take that many losses, you know.
2: Coach, you mentioned how they love sports there in Boston. Have you heard this deal about possibility of retiring Jaylen Brown's number? You know, Jaylen Brown, he was a part of a championship, and we know Celtics have a rich tradition of retiring jerseys. But, you know, and with everything that happened here in recent years and then him getting traded, they're talking about possibly retiring his number.
1: Wow, that is surprising, and they love it. They love when they win championships there, for sure. And Jaylen Brown's a great player. It's just it ended in such a weird way. And then the shocking thing still about the Jaylen Brown, he's a good player now. And I remember him playing for the Atlanta Celtics in AAU and watching him play. He was just a tremendous player. And it was always kind of weird because, you know, he wasn't going to go to one of the, you know, one of the big SEC schools or one of the, or Duke or North Carolina or Kansas. He was going to go to Cal. You know, and he was a Cal Bear. He's always been kind of a unique player. And, but the fact that he went to Philadelphia, man, and then they play those guys 6 times a year in that division and rivals, division rivals, that is so weird to me that's he's going to be a 76 or so. It's one thing if he goes out west or he goes somewhere else, but, man, the Celtics fans, you know, they want to beat the Knicks. They want to beat the 76ers. They want to beat the Lakers. Man, that's what they want more than anything, and he goes to the Sixers. Wow, crazy.
0: Matt Zimmerman with us on the Network Services Group Hotline. Coach, since we haven't talked to you in now like 9 days, I got to ask you, anything new on Mika?
1: Saw him yesterday. I was up there, and they're all back, and he made it back. You know, Wes, those guys were all over the world, you know, those 10 or 11 days that they got off. They're all back. Caleb's back. Big Iliad's back from Russia. They're all here. And so, they still, everyone feels like it's going to be good, but it's just so, you know, it's always a little bit you worry until you hear it for sure that he's eligible. And I think he will be. It looks like more the trend now is the international guys with filling out a lot of paperwork, doing their waivers, having their school help them, are going to get more eligible. Right now, everything seems to be on pause because of everything that's happened in the last 10 days as far as all the pros, you know, and you're looking at just 4 days ago thinking all these guys that are going to get cut in the NFL are going to come back and play in the SEC. And it's just so crazy that this time, when you think it can't get any nuttier than it's been, just continues to find a way to get more crazy. And thank goodness, man, for the SEC. I saw Hunter yesterday, and he just came back from Birmingham. You know, they went down there in person on that stuff, Wes, and voted and they met. And I love the fact that the league was like, I mean, all the schools in our league were like, we're not doing that. You know, and even LSU voted for the first measure. It all passed 16 to nothing to not to allow these guys back. And then the next vote, you know, LSU didn't vote. But everybody else voted 15 to nothing. And that gave me hope. That gave me a lot of belief that we still got some leaders that are going to make good decisions. And you feel bad for the kids that don't make it in the pros, that go and don't make it. But this is college athletics. It's never been meant to go play in the pros for a while and then come back to college. It's not fair to the younger kids coming up. It's not fair to the kids that are trying to make their way in college athletics. And as much as I'd love to see Bobby Portis playing for Razorback basketball again, it's not supposed to be that way. Bobby Portis shouldn't come back and play for the Razorbacks. And so I was glad that they voted all that stuff, and hopefully it'll hold tight.
2: Coach, all the fuss is about class of 2022, which would give them an extra year. But what they should, which it's including 23, 24, 25, it actually should have started with class of 2026 and exclude players that are currently in college. It just starts right now because this is when it's implemented. This is when it goes into place. Yeah. So, you know, the fuss is about this one class, but there are three classes that are there now. They really shouldn't be included in it. It should start now.
1: Well, that's a really good point. You're the second person I've heard say that, Joe. And another one was on national television, and someone said that they should make this rule and it should go into effect with this class that's here as a freshman now, or next year's freshman class. And I had not really thought of that. I think that's a really good idea. But because the way they did, I never liked the 5-for-5, and I know I've harped on that in here with you guys on your show. And I just, not that anybody's asked me from the NCAA, but it just looked like it was going to open a can of worms that you would not be able to contain. And number one, the class of 22 questions, and that's been a nightmare for the NCAA and for all coaches in college and ADs. And, you know, we've had even like soccer, you know, they've brought a couple of fifth years back that weren't going to get to play. They've already played 4 years. So you bring them back, they play a couple games, and then they get ruled that they can't play, and you have to take them back off your team. That's hard. It's hard on coaches. It's also hard on the young ladies that are on this team, that are on that team right now, and all of a sudden you start adding players. Or with football, you're trying to figure out where you fit on the team and your role, and everyone's figuring out their roles, and then all of a sudden, you know, you start adding players. And then what's going to keep colleges from adding players 2 weeks into the season, 4 weeks into the season, 8 weeks into the season? We add this quarterback, and it was just, I'm not a big believer in the 5-for-5. I thought 5 years to play four was the best, and it gave you that 1 year for a medical red shirt, a medical emergency, anything like that. It had that year built in. The 5-for-5 is never going to work. It's not ever going to work because you're always going to have that quarterback that gets hurt in the first game of the year. And it's his fifth year, and he's going to end up getting a sixth year. And then, you know, a sixth year is often a seventh year. 5-for-5 to me is not ever going to work. And I hate to be that way about it, but I think the 5 years to play four, it worked for a long, long time.
0: Got Matt Zimmerman with us on Out of Bounds. And Coach, a Washington County judge has issued a TRO for those soccer players and the football players. And so now they are back eligible.
1: Yeah. I didn't even know that. I mean, it just changes every day. I knew yesterday evening they said that they wouldn't be playing. I just don't. It's just really hard to keep up with. And the judges, the kids all sue, and they go to judges. And the judges always take the side of the student athletes. And then the rules that are put in by the NCAA and by the SEC, that sometimes they get bypassed. You know, really, the federal judge in Colorado made the biggest headway with that 3 or 4 weeks ago. And man, it is really tough. It's really tough. And nothing against those fifth-year players, but I do believe in letting other kids come in and play that were planning to play. They didn't know that all these fifth-years would be added back out of nowhere. You know, what if we say, hey, now 2021, you can come back too? You know, where does it end? And so I just think that they really messed up on the fifth-year thing.
0: Coach, football-wise, you ready? Are you ready to get going next week?
1: Yeah. That's been exciting. You know, we went to quite a few – I went to more practices than I had in a long time. And I went to several practices, in the spring and then this fall as well. And I might not sit out there in that heat for 3 hours, but I'd be there for a little while. I just – the energy and the coaching – the coaching staff's really large. There's a lot of coaches. There's a lot of people, the largest we've ever had in the history of Razorback football. And there's a lot of energy that comes with that. And there's a lot of coaching, a lot of teaching, and hopefully these guys will be good. I do know that the Razorbacks invested a lot of money into this team, and there are expectations here. It's kind of funny. Our fan base, I know some people in our fan base still have high expectations, and there's some. I had a guy tell me the other day, 4-8 is a successful season. Well, you know, I don't know, but we want to win. I mean, it's the Razorbacks. We don't want to just settle for, hey, we made it. We went 4-8. That's fantastic. I don't think that's where we want to be. And I do think that there's people in this league, when you look at the schedule, it's a good, hard schedule. There's some people on there you're going to have a chance to beat. And we've got 7 home games. And so, you know, we've struggled in home games in the past. And maybe with this new administration, there's a reason we made the coaching change from Coach Pittman. And so there's hopes of this. Coach Pittman did a lot of good. He absolutely did. But now there's all these hopes and more money has been pumped into it. I think that you should have hopes and you should have expectations that we can go into games and win. If you don't have hope, then, you know, why are you playing? And so I think it's exciting for our fans. I was at the radio show last night. Wes, coach, was outstanding on the radio show, just the stuff he said. He walked in there a few minutes early, Wes. He walked around, shook some of them's hands, talked to the fans a little bit before he jumped on the show, and man, he kind of gets you pumped up, you know. And he's working very hard, and it's exciting. I do think that we've spent some money on this football team, and hopefully that'll pay off for us.
0: Yeah, there were a couple of times he was a little late getting back to the broadcast because in the commercial breaks he was signing autographs and taking pictures.
1: Yeah.
0: And Chuck had a feel for a couple minutes until Coach came back. I thought that was funny.
1: Yeah. Hey. Yeah, definitely. Yeah, just everybody's wanting to touch him right now. Everybody's wanting to be around him. It's awesome.
0: Man, we appreciate you. It was good to catch back up with you. And
1: okay, guys.
0: We'll talk to you next week.
1: All right. Sounds good. Thanks, Wes, Joe.
0: Matt Zimmerman joining us on Out of Bounds. When we come back, we'll hit the Middleton Heat and Air text line. Got some text flying in. We'll hit those. Take calls. 661-1037. This is Out of Bounds.
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0: Texas. Welcome back to Out of Bounds. Wes Moore and Joe Franklin with you. First things first, I made a mistake earlier. I got to fix that mistake. I said North Little Rock at Rogers. It's Rogers at North Little Rock. So they're not on a bus going to Rogers. Mm-hmm. They're at the Fieldhouse getting ready for a game tonight at home. So we got two games in Central Arkansas. North Little Rock at home, Catholic at War Memorial Stadium against Joe T. Robinson.
1: Oh, that's awesome.
0: My apologies. I messed that up. Chad wants to know, just started listening, did you ask about Mika? We did ask about Mika. The update is there's no update. Still confident that everything's going to happen, but Coach Z feels like the NCAA is probably busy doing some other things right now and not worried about the basketball guys at this point.
1: Dealing with sports that are in play.
0: Yes, and soccer. You got to deal with that. And then once they get all that done with, surely before basketball season starts at the end of October with some exhibition games, then early November when the games count, surely by then they can get that taken care of. Let's go here. Randall says, we are going to Boston for the first time in March, and I have no idea what to do. What would be fun for the whole family? I went to Boston as a family, probably about 10 years ago, maybe 8 years ago. Loved it.
1: And depending on when in March, baseball season may just be getting started.
0: Yeah, yeah. Might could catch a Red Sox game. We were in the summer, and because it was warmer, but not terrible. And I tell you, one of the highlights, Randall, we took a cruise on a old-fashioned boat, like a sailboat, big boat, out into the harbor. It was really cool, and they take you around, and they're on the speakers telling you about landmarks and stuff, and it was just a sunset cruise, and it was cool. We did the Paul Revere tour where they walk you around. It's a walking tour, so have your walking shoes on. But yeah, I mean, it wasn't like where you're worn out from walking this. But you see a lot of cool landmarks, and the guide tells you a bunch of different stories. That was really neat.
1: Anytime you go to a city that you haven't been to, you want to go downtown, though. So that, what you're talking about in that area, that's probably all encompassing. But you want to go to a downtown area, and you can find a lot to do.
0: They have two really good. There's an aquarium down there, and then there's a science museum. I think they're right next door to each other. Those were really cool. We took a train, and we took the subway everywhere. Their subway system was really easy to use. And we took a train, though. We got the subway, took it to the train station, then took the train up to Salem and did the Salem witch trials and saw the city there. That was really cool, too. So a couple things that, you can check out while you're there, but really cool city. Great food. I'm talking about every single meal was just, it was outstanding.
1: It was fresh. Fresh seafood,
0: Jake.
1: That's what you like.
0: JK says, I would not be surprised if the new coach is tired of listening to the media questions. He's answered all of them. Coach is ready to get on the field. No doubt, JK. Everybody's ready. Everyone's tired of talking, and they're ready to play ball. 870 asks, is Silverfield's offense planning to use the tight ends? Quite a bit. We looked at that, and the numbers are very similar to the way Arkansas used the tight end last year. And we even looked at the leading tight end receivers and how close in catches their number one and number two tight ends were to Arkansas's number one and number two tight ends last year. Now, Cramsey did say he changes up his offense to what he has. Now, I don't know if his tight ends last year were just average catching tight ends or more blocking tight ends, but the number of receptions were pretty even for what Arkansas did last year and what Coach Cramsey and his offense did last year. Nighthawk says, Max Gilbert blew multiple games for Tennessee. Not a good pickup. Nighthawk, Max Gilbert is very, I don't want to say polarizing. He just had a solid career there at Tennessee in 2 years, but he did miss some crucial kicks. One of them that sticks out to everybody, especially Tennessee's fans' mind, is the kick against Georgia. That could have given them the lead, maybe beat Georgia last year. But he leaves as the school's third most accurate kicker in school history. 75.6% field goals made and never missed an extra point. He was perfect on 118 extra point attempts in two seasons and made 75.6% of his field goals. Third best in Tennessee history. So
1: it's about what have you done for me lately? Yeah, so that lasting image. Yeah, well, they were missing.
0: Well, it's with anything, you remember the mistakes.
1: Yeah.
0: And with a kicker, you remember the misses, and he had some crucial misses. But he had some good, you know, he made a lot of field goals for him over the years. Let's see here. Pinto says, why would he say Sutton Smith ran down y'all's sideline, now our sideline? It doesn't make any sense to say that. Y'all's kind of weird. Well, at the time, he was at Memphis, coaching Memphis, and Sutton ran down Arkansas' sideline. And coach said, y'all's sideline, now our sideline. He's now on Arkansas. So that's what he was trying to say. He probably shouldn't have rubbed any salt in the wound. It's still a bad memory of Sutton Smith running down the sideline. Nobody around him. Coming up in hour number two, we have what's trending, followed by Richard Davenport, a recruiting update. So where Arkansas is going to get a visit from a top basketball prospect. And they lost a top football prospect yesterday. Details on that, plus Brad Boulding.
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7: Benton police are investigating an incident at the Boys and Girls Club of Saline County. An 8-year-old says third graders brought him into a game room on Monday when a different kid started attacking him. The kid says that he fought back and then a staff member punched him in the stomach. His mom says she went to police after the Boys and Girls Club did not want to discuss it. The club says it is cooperating with police in this investigation. And the Jacksonville Elementary School will still be closed today and tomorrow. Crews have been cleaning but are waiting on replacement parts for malfunctioning HVAC systems. District leaders say a result from a good air quality report have come in, but students will stay at the high school and Merle Taylor Elementary campuses for the next couple of days. For the Buzz Radio Network, I'm KRK's Jessica Rockwell.
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10: Calmer weather is expected today. It'll be mostly sunny and hot with a high of 96 degrees. But also late this afternoon, there is a slight chance of a shower. Then tonight, mostly clear. We'll fall off to 72 overnight. Our Friday will be sunny and hot in the afternoon with a high of 95. For the Buzz Radio Network, I'm meteorologist Pat Walker.
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0: right, last night we got to hear from Ryan Silverfield on the Coach's Show. It was right here on The Buzz. You can hear it next Wednesday night, 6 o'clock this year, 6 to 7 on The Buzz. All right, here's Coach Silverfield talking about Braylon Russell. Of course, we know how much weight he's lost, but turns out, Joe, Braylon Russell lost more weight than we thought.
1: Yeah, there's three. We actually trimmed him down and told him he was too heavy. He actually got all the way down to 219, and we said, hey, let's put that back on in muscle. So he's about 226 now, but looks phenomenal, right? And he's done a great job. He's going to be our bigger running back, but he's appreciated the scheme fits and all those different things he can do. We have high, high expectations for him. And then a few of the other running backs, you guys remember Cam Settles played a little bit last year, right? A young guy as well. Jasper Parker, a running back that transferred from Michigan. And we got some other guys that are kind of battling in there, but pleased with that running back group, and I think they're going to do some really good things this year.
0: Cam Settles out of Little Rock Parkview, who was coached by Brad Boulding. And Coach Boulding will join us at the bottom

0: after that quarterback with a four-down rush, which makes it easier on the secondary, right? And then if the secondary can hold up, that allows for those things to happen. But then occasionally, obviously, we got to be exotic with our blitz package and figure out different ways. We're going to blitz from the secondary quite a bit, which is something that hadn't been seen around here in a while. And I think that's got to complement each other, right? If the secondary can hold up, the D-line can eat, right? If the D-line can get after a little bit, it makes the secondary a lot better. Maybe the opportunity to go get after the football.
1: Kind of goes hand in hand right there. Get a good defensive line that makes the secondary look a lot better. Or you get a good secondary, quarterback's holding on to the ball a little too long, and that allows the defensive line to get there. Best case scenario, you got both. You got a really good secondary and a really good defensive line. Most times, you have a really good defense. Coach talked a lot about his defense, went kind of position by position. Here's what he had to say about his defensive line, speaking of the defensive line.
0: The young man that transferred in from Oregon, a kid named Day-Day Sims, who I think is going to do a great thing. Another guy named Hunter Osborne, who has a chance, number zero, who has a chance to do some really good things on our defensive line. And then Carlon Jones is another name that Razorback fans probably don't know a whole heck of a lot about, but he's another guy that I think is going to have an opportunity to be really, really successful. And then at that other position, if you guys look at the depth chart, you'll say, what's this Jack position? And we've added a guy named Steven Souls, who's really, really explosive, who can come hard off the edge and transferred in from Kentucky. So I think we've got a good mix of guys. Some guys have played a lot of football.
1: A lot of transfers he just mentioned there on the defensive line. And go back to the conversation we have with Coach Z. He said that, Arkansas has spent some money this year. They increased their resources, and they were able to go out and get some better players. And I think you can start right there on that defensive line with Day-Day Sims coming from Oregon, Hunter Osborne coming from Virginia, Carlon Jones from USC, and then he mentioned Steven Souls, a transfer from Kentucky. I'm sure those guys weren't cheap. Any, defensive lineman, even though some of them haven't played a lot, those guys demand a lot and command a lot. Let's bring in Richard Davenport, Arkansas Democrat Gazette, WholeHogSports.com. What's up, RD? How are you?
2: Doing okay, my man. Doing okay.
1: On that note, talking about defensive linemen, are defensive linemen, quarterbacks, of course, are going to make the most. Where would the defensive line rank, getting a good defensive lineman, as far as, rev sharing or NIL money?
2: Yeah, they would be up there. They would definitely be up there. Some of those guys obviously commanded more than others. Some of it has to do with production in, I guess you could say, competition from other schools. Some of the guys, they kind of settled on Arkansas after visiting some other schools, and some other guys pretty much visited and decided Arkansas was the spot for them. A lot of it, you're right, is money, and some of it is obviously still opportunity. Can they see themselves getting on the field? Maybe quicker at a particular school and maybe take a little less money than if they were potentially going to a school with better depth. And I really don't know with any of these guys because they're not going to tell you that. But that's just reality.
3: Defensive linemen are probably highest paid on defense, wouldn't you think?
2: Yeah, or a corner. A shutdown corner, would definitely be up there. Just playmakers, guys that dominate. Even if you're dominating, safety, you're obviously going to be top tier. As far as your ability to command top dollar. So I think defensive linemen. Especially top tier guys, they're probably asking $1.5 to $2-3 million. It just depends on what schools are willing to give. Some schools got more money than others, obviously. But it's always been a premium position. But now you throw in money, and it's even trickier.
3: And it seems like top teams in the country last year, especially playoff teams, when you think about Texas Tech, Miami, who was in championship game, you think about how

0: good their defensive lines were. So that's why they're so important to these football teams and what they're doing in their overall scheme.
1: Yeah, Miami's defensive front was just absolutely dominating. I mean, that's why they made the championship game. You give credit to Indiana and what they were able to do, but Miami got a guy that Arkansas was trying to get that Arkansas didn't even. And then this is under Coach Pittman before, you know, resources were improved. They didn't have a chance against Miami. The money that kid was able to get versus what Arkansas offered, it was like night and day.
2: Got Richard Davenport with us, Arkansas Democrat Gazette, WholeHogSports.com. He's on the Network Services Group hotline. Richard, I saw yesterday, unfortunately, Arkansas lost a football commit, offensive lineman from Oklahoma.
1: Yeah, and one of these wonderful names that never mastered, thought once he committed, maybe we wouldn't have to bring him up again. I couldn't tell you. He's from Jinx, 6'6", 310, committed to Arkansas back in April and flipped to Oklahoma State yesterday. And on social media, what he said, he always wanted to represent his state, and so that was the reason for the flip. I guess you got to go with that. Was it money? Might have been, but you just go with what the kid said. But anytime a situation like this happens, it's always a possibility of money definitely played a factor.
0: And if that happened, same way for Arkansas, if you're able to flip a player, get them to stay home, everybody's happy about it. So it should be understandable that this is happening in other places also.
1: Oh, yeah. I think most people definitely realize that. But sometimes it's not always about the money. It could have been a situation where the money was about even, and he really came to the conclusion that he wanted to stay in state. And obviously that's what he did. Anytime something like this happens, you're always going to think, money was definitely a possibility of being a factor.
0: And another factor is both schools have new coaching staffs. So maybe he found a connection with that new coaching staff there at Oklahoma State.
1: Yeah, that's something. Relationships still play a factor. They don't play as a big a factor as they used to, but they still can impact a kid's decision. There's no doubt.
2: Yeah, I could see where he wanted to stay in the state, but he wasn't getting the love that he wanted, and Arkansas showed him the love that he was wanted, and then Oklahoma State came back and started showing the love, and then that made the decision a little bit easier on him to stay home and play, like he said, for the home state. And it may be a case of that new coach. It may take a while to get some of that money he needs to recruit the guys. And after establishing himself and getting to some of the donors, he's able to have a better recruiting base to go out and spend some of that money.
1: Yeah, there's no doubt about that. He did have an offer from Oklahoma State at the time that he committed, but all what you just said is definitely also a possibility.
2: Got Richard Davenport with us on the Network Services Group hotline. Let's switch to basketball. I saw you report that Arkansas will be hosting a big-time basketball visitor.
1: Caden Daughtry, five-star prospect, ESPN prospect out of Florida. In the latest ESPN rankings, he went up from the number 10 overall prospect to the number 4 prospect. And what's kind of interesting about that is that he really just blew up the last 3 or 4 months of this year. He was really kind of considered a 4-star, then and elevated himself, especially after the Nike Peach Jam, where he led all scorers with 32.3 points a game. He had 6.1 assists. Now he plays point guard. He's a smaller dude, 6'1", 160, but he's got the wheels and the quickness to be able to take guys off the dribble, penetrate, and he plays very smart. Obviously, when you maybe penetrate, you got to know where the bigs are and all that. But he can shoot lights out. He shot 48.8% from 3-point line during Peach Jam, and shot 58.6% from the field. So he can light it up. But he also plans to visit Florida State, Tennessee, Iowa, Connecticut, Florida, and Miami. Arkansas right now is the last visit that he's got planned. Obviously, things can change there. He's supposed to visit Fayetteville October the 30th, November 1, and the early signing period is November 11th through the 18th. So if you get that last visit, if he does indeed make that visit to Arkansas, which you tend to think he will just because of Cal's reputation, you got to feel good about that. I'm not saying that he's a for sure lock or anything, but getting that last visit before the signing period is a good thing.
0: We see the makings of Coach Cal's teams. A lot of times it starts in backcourt, and then it starts with that point guard. So he's always one to make sure that backcourt is good with a couple of players, but if you can get a great point guard in every class, that seems to be the makings of how he likes to build that roster.
1: Yeah, and let's not forget Beckham Black. I anticipate him setting up a visit to Arkansas, and he's rated the number one prospect in the country. Hey, if you don't get Beckham Black, who's the number one prospect, and you get Caden, who's the number four, that's not too bad. Obviously, Beckham is a little bigger at 6'3" versus 6 foot, but the top six guys that in the ESPN top 10 have Arkansas offers, and I think they'll probably get visits from three to four of them, I think. And obviously, that could change. It could maybe even go up, but we'll see.
2: Is Darty the fallback to Beckham Black, you believe?
1: I guess you could say that. I mean, do they like him, the same? Probably not. I'm sure there's a preference, and you would probably lean towards Beckham because of, he's played at a high level for a long time the last year or so. I'm not saying that Caden hadn't. But he's definitely kind of a newcomer to the upper tier of the rankings. But could I say without certainty that Beckham would be that? No, but I would tend to think so.
0: Arkansas, USC are at top of the list for Beckham Black. Do you know of any other schools that are in running for him?
1: Yeah, Paul Benincari's saying that Texas. He's most likely going to visit Texas, North Carolina, Arkansas, Duke, Miami, USC, and Florida. Obviously, some of those could change, but boy, some of these guys are already lining up quite a few visits. Some of them up to seven or eight visits, and it's just and some of that could be obviously trying to. Get some more money from other schools and eventually just settling on three or four of those schools to visit. But some of these kids are listing a lot of visits over the next few months. It's going to be interesting. There's always change in the listing of visits and how much there's no way of knowing that for sure.
2: How many official visits can a player take these days?
1: Unlimited now. It's unlimited. Used to, obviously, it was five, and now it's unlimited. So you can, and some guys like to take trips, but here's the thing. One thing that I've noticed, you know, especially with these guys who've been saying they want to take 6 to 8 visits, they start getting pressure from the schools, and two, they get tired of the visits. If you go back to back visits for 6-8 time, you know, weeks, around week 3, 4, maybe 5, you're going, man, I may want to reconsider this and just kind of, you know, make a decision and a little earlier, and or at least you know commit privately and then make a decision near the early signing period. So it's just my experience that a lot of times these visits don't pan out. Kids get tired of the grind of it, and the parents I know do. And then obviously the school's putting pressure on, saying, "Hey, we need an answer."
2: Yeah, I can see that would be fun the first couple of weekends, and then about that 4th, 5th weekend, getting back on a plane, traveling, going through the kind of same pony and boat show. You're just like, all right, enough. Let's make a decision.
1: There's no doubt, there's very little rest on these official visits. You get there on a Friday. Say you get there at 2 o'clock on a Friday afternoon. You're probably going to be busy, especially and even your parents probably going to be busy until about 9 or 10 at night, and you can go to bed then. But a lot of times the kids will go out with some of the current players. You know, who knows how long they'll stay out. You know, it's all up to the kid. You know, does he have the discipline to say, "Hey, guys, I appreciate it. I had a blast, but I got to get up at 7 o'clock in the morning, or 6:30 in the morning to be at the basketball facility at 8 for practice or whatever." But you just call the night short, and then you get up, like I said, early Saturday morning. Same thing. You may go to bed till midnight, 11 o'clock at night. And usually on a Saturday, you may get an hour and a half of getting back to the hotel Saturday afternoon before you go out to eat for dinner. Other than that, it's just jam packed with meeting counselors, professors, strength and conditioning, nutrition. Every minute's basically accounted for.
2: RD, good stuff, man. We appreciate it. Thank you for coming on, and we will talk to you next week.
1: All right, guys. We'll see you then.
2: Thanks. Richard Davenport joining us on the Network Services Group Hotline. Coming up next, high school football. We have a game tonight, 2 games tonight in Central Arkansas. Got Joe T. Robinson at Catholic at War Memorial Stadium, and then we got Rogers taking on North Little Rock. In North Little Rock, Brad Boulding, head coach of the Charging Wildcats, joins us next. Stick around. It's Out of Bounds.
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5: All of the division leaders in Major League Baseball were in action yesterday, with a few playing each other. In the National League, the East leading Braves won 7-6 over the Dodgers, who lead the West. And the Milwaukee Brewers, atop the NL Central with the best record in baseball, beat the Mets 8-1. In the American League, the Astros and Rangers are battling for the top spot in the West, despite both having losing records. The Astros lost 9-3 to the Yankees, and the Rangers lost 10-4 to the White Sox yesterday, who still lead the AL Central. And the Tampa Bay Rays continue their lead in the East after beating the Tigers 3-0. I'm Moose for the Buzz Radio Network.
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0: Welcome back. It is Out of Bounds. High school football starts tonight. We got Rogers coming to North Little Rock, and Brad Boulding, head coach of the Charging Wildcats, joins us now. Coach, welcome in. How are you?
1: Doing great. Thanks for having me, guys. Appreciate you having me on.
0: No, it's exciting, and I know today's got to be exciting for you guys. I'm sure they're ready to hit somebody else and get this season started. How have you seen this team develop?
1: Well, I mean, it's been going on since I got here, but you know, I think after this past season, we had a couple of games. You know, Little Rock Christian, Bentonville West, where we should have won the games. You know, no knock at them. We just had opportunities to win, and we didn't know how to finish. And so that's been kind of our big word or buzzword for this off season is finishing. And you know, we try to do that in everything we do. We finish in the weight room. We finish reps. We finish, you know, our practices now and fall camp and in summer. And, you know, it's just, that's been the big buzzword. It's on our bands and it's on everything. So it's that's the thing. And when you want to try to turn something, you know, a program, I think that's probably one of the big things. And obviously culture and, you know, all those other things you hear coaches talk about.
2: Starting season with first game on a Thursday night, what kind of adjustment is that for you?
1: Well, you know, as a coach, it's not too big of an adjustment for me. We had one, I think, last year we played on the Thursday. And then, you know, I'm used to it from Parkview. We shared the field with Catholics. So we had several games on Thursday night. I actually like it, and I think the kids do too, because it gives them that Friday. They get home, go home at the bell. We watch film, lift weights, and, you know, go catch another game or watch some a future opponent. So it's and you get a little bit ahead. I mean, you get a day ahead, so that's always good for the coaches. Get them home a little over the weekend, more so than you do later on in the season when we don't have any time.
0: Who are some guys we need to know on offense for North Little Rock?
1: Well, I think Christian Reeves, he's one of those backs that we have that I think that he is Division I player. He was hurt last year. It was probably about 70%. But it's come a long ways, and just very pleased with him and both backs. Jeremiah Buckner, he's a junior. He's another one of those like I've had in the past. Just I've been really blessed and fortunate with these athletes, but we got them coming here too. And then I think Robert Jackson's another one. You know, he has a UCA offer, had a great summer team camps and camping at different colleges, and but he's our quarterback. He's going to be a junior, or he is a junior. And in their old line, they're all juniors. I think we have one senior on offense, so that'll be nice next year, have them all back. But the old line is usually the last to come around offensively, just because there's a lot of variables. You know, they got to work together a lot, double teams and everything else. So that's been an ongoing process. We have several guys back from last year, but very pleased at this point where we're at. And as long as we just continue to, you know, play together and don't have a lot of injuries, that's another big thing, you know, in non-conference is, you know, going to be able to come into conference play healthy.
2: Coach, you mentioned one senior on offense, which is a luxury for you. How does this senior class compare to last year's senior class?
1: A very, very talented group. Just not a lot of them, and there wasn't a lot of them, and it just never has been. It's just one of those groups, you know, you have them as coaches every few years, and I had them before when I was here. But the class is behind them. I'm really, really excited about our 7th, 8th, and 9th grade. And I don't know if y'all knew this, but we've started 3rd through 6th grade, and they practice and play in the stadium. So, you know, we kind of got a Cabot feel to it now because we're starting them. And that's kind of scary for everybody else, I'll just be honest with you, because that's been the big problem here over the years is, you know, you got so many peewee programs, but now that we have one, and that's the feeder program for North Little Rock, that's a really, really, really big hurdle that we were able to, you know, accomplish and overcome some of the issues that we had to be able to host it in the stadium. It's a laundry list of things, but we got it done, and we're really excited, and the kids in North Little Rock will be the ones that really benefit from it.
0: Talking with Brad Boulding, head coach of the Charger Wildcats. Let's talk about your defense now. What do you got?
1: Defensively, we were real strong in the back end. A lot of those guys are returning starters from last year, so excited about them. Jalen Jones, Carlos Zamora, Devin Harris. I mean, it's just a really core group of guys in the secondary. Davion Jordan's one of our linebackers. We've been really pleased with him. Priest Simpson's another one. He's an outside linebacker. I think our question mark right now is probably the D-line, just because we graduated quite a few. And these guys are pretty young, but talented, very talented. But, you know, down inside, you have to have been in the weight room a little bit. They're strong, but they're, you know, a year or two behind some of these kids they're going to line up against. So we'll see how that goes. We're going to try to keep them fresh and rotate some guys in and out. But I'm really excited, man. I think our kids are excited. There's been a lot of things, like we said, we had to overcome. And we just broke ground yesterday on this indoor facility. So there's a lot of things going on in North Little Rock that everybody ought to be really happy about.
2: What do you know about Rodgers coming into this matchup?
1: Well, you know, they had a really good year last year. I thought they were one of the better teams in the state, to be quite honest with you. They should have beat Bryant. Sometimes we out-coach ourselves, and I just thought they did some stuff late in the game that, you know, they could have secured that victory. I thought kind of like what we did against Christian and Bentonville West when we gave up those opportunities. But they were really good. They graduated that quarterback. He's kind of the Manziel type. Just ran all over the place and threw it. And he had ice water running through his veins. He was a really good player. I think he went to Harding. I think the running back, he was part of their 4x100 team, real fast kid. And the tight end, I think, that went to BYU. So they lost some talented players. But, yeah, they're one of those big offensive linemen they had last year back. So we're going to find out about that D line tonight. Find out where they are and what we need to do if we have to shore up some things, because they are really good on the offensive line. I've known the O-line coach for a long time, Rob Bray. He's one of the better ones in the state.
0: Coach, you talked about the Bentonville West game, and you guys took a big step, almost took a really big step winning that playoff game. Is that what this season is all about, taking that next step?
1: Oh, yeah. Yeah, no doubt. You know, they can go right along with finish. Big buzzwords, you know, those are buzzwords our kids can, you know, they raise an eyebrow to, just because they've had to put so much into it and really understand it, what finishing really is. And we put them through a gauntlet now. I mean, from January until now, it's been one heck of a ride. And I think these kids, well, I know these kids, they're ready to play. You know, they got a lot of that nervousness out of them against Robinson last week with our scrimmage game, but we were playing real football now. You know, we weren't hitting quarterbacks. Special teams wasn't live. So we're playing the game the way it's meant to be played tonight, and we're excited to play all three phases and kick it off early in a 0-week game.
0: Coach, I'm curious, do you keep up with some of your former players? I was wondering how they're doing in college.
1: I'm so happy you asked me that, Wes, because I probably was going to forget, because I've got so much going on right now. But we're going to honor Al T. Tenpenny tonight and his family, you know, from when I was here the first time. And I know off of that team, there's probably 35 or 40 players that I know for sure are going to be here tonight. I stayed highly involved with my guys. I mean, I talk to a lot of them quite frequently. I hire them. I have two on staff. You know, those guys get it. They understand what I want, what we're trying to accomplish. And so, man, I stay in their stuff. And if I find out they're not doing something right, then I'll pick up the phone and call them. I mean, it's a relationship, you know, we've developed over the years with a lot of these players, and I want to know how they're doing and what kind of fathers they are and, you know, all that.
0: I think it was, Sunday during Coach Silverfield's, press conference, he mentioned Cam Settles, and he gave the coaches at Parkview a shout out. He said, you can tell that Cam was very well coached because he's come in here as a running back, even though he played a lot in high school at cornerback. But you can tell he knows how to block. He knows how to run routes. He can catch the ball. He's a complete running back. And I thought that was pretty cool how he gave the,
1: yeah,
0: his high school
1: coaches.
0: Yeah,
1: I didn't get to hear that. That I'm glad you told me that. I'm very happy for Cam and what he's done. He's worked himself really hard to get to that point, and he's just an outstanding. I can't wait to watch him get an opportunity to play this year.
0: How's Man?
1: He's doing well. Now that one's going to probably, everything I saw from the spring, you know, it's talking to these guys are college kids. So it's every now and then, you know what I mean? They don't have time for an old man like me anymore, but I do talk to him. But old man is in the spring. He was leading the chants. I mean, he was calling it up on defense. He's wearing number two. And I think they have two guys, one on offense and one on defense that wears that number. So they think pretty highly of him. They don't normally put you in a single digit number unless you're a dude, you know? So, I think he's going to have an opportunity. That's going to be one that Bobby and I would both be shocked if he's not in the NFL, playing in the NFL at some point.
0: Yeah, that's a guy I know we're going to keep an eye on and see what he does. Unfortunately, not at Arkansas, but somewhere else. But I agree.
1: That could change. You never know. In these days, you never know.
0: We know all about the portal. And just looking at Arkansas's roster this year, we're trying to figure out some of these guys. So, yeah, no doubt.
1: Oh,
0: never
1: man.
0: Close that book. Coach, we appreciate it. It was good to catch up with you. Best of luck tonight, and I know we'll be talking to you throughout the season.
1: Love being on this show, guys. I appreciate you for having me.
0: You bet. It's Brad Boulding joining us, head coach of the North Little Rock Charging Wildcats. Tonight, North Little Rock host Rogers. And that's cool that they're honoring Alti Tenpenny and remembering him tonight. We'll come back and wrap up our second hour. We'll take some phone calls. Phone lines are open now. And I'll check out the Middleton Heat and Air text line. This is Out of Bounds.
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0: Welcome back to Out of Bounds. Wrapping up our second hour. Let's go here. Middleton Heating Air text line. TP in Little Rock says, Wes, half the guys you've been mentioning, coach didn't even mention. With 61 transfers in the toughest conference in the world, just sit back, wait, and see who stands out and who doesn't. Thanks, TP. He actually mentioned most of the guys I talked about. I think the only three that we have been talking about that he didn't mention that I wrote down was Odom, Oki, and maybe just two. Now, he didn't go through the entire list of the nine wide receivers we were talking about. Maybe you're talking about that, half the receivers. He only mentioned five wide receivers, so he left four off. But no, I mean, Coach talked about a lot of players last night. 870 says, wow, my wife talked me into taking the Salem Witch Trial tour next month. Are you saying I might like it? I think you will. Yeah. I enjoyed it. It was cool. I enjoyed the train ride, just going up to Salem and Old Town. It was a pretty cool presentation. And we were the last ones for that night. And so the unfortunate thing, most of like the Salem, that area was closed. And so we just jumped back on the train, went back to Boston and ate in Boston. But no, I think you won't hate it. You may not be raving about it when it's over and done, but I thought it was pretty cool. Hog freaking wild. Wes, anything on D will be better than what the Hogs had last year. Worst tackling effort I've ever seen. Yeah, Hog freaking wild. That was not pretty. Not pretty at all. But I do agree. The defensive effort, the defense is going to be better. I think the money that they spent, whether it's on the defensive line or in the secondary, is going to pay off. I mean, we saw that last year with last year's team. Obviously, they spent more money on offense. The guys they got out of the portal paid off. Offense was good. Offense wasn't the issue. Defense and turnovers, that was the issue. This year,
1: coaching staff was talking up some guys on defense last year, though, so they just didn't perform up to expectations of what coaching staff thought.
0: Yeah, I mean, Xavier Sory would be example number one, expecting a big season from him. But you know, the biggest issue was the defensive line. Once David Oki went down with injury in fall camp, they were toast. They didn't have enough guys, and that's the one thing. They've got more guys now, and Coach Silverfield's concerned about adding more and getting more depth. And so I think that they have a luxury on the defensive line that they didn't have last year. At least they have some bodies. And now, instead of just having five or six guys for those three spots, he's trying to have eight. He wants, you know, to be able to rotate and keep those guys fresh. Well, last year, there was no rotating. There was no keeping guys fresh. It was you go out there and there's nobody else. And don't get hurt. Buccaneer Boyd says, with the judge's new ruling, does Cam Little have any eligibility left? Well, the judge can do all they can say all they want to in these TROs, but if you played in the NFL, went to training camp, you're not playing in the SEC. You're not playing in the Big Ten. Today, the Big 12 joined the group, and very similar. I don't think the Big 12 has come out with their penalties just yet, but I'm sure it'll be similar to what they've seen the SEC and the Big 10 do. But the SEC penalties are outrageous. You can't do it. I mean, first of all, there's not a coach that wants to be suspended for six games. And there's not a athletic department that wants to give 50% of their or be fined 50% of their operating expenses in that sport. I mean, in football, some of these schools, it's probably like $80 million their operating expenses. You want a $40 million fine for playing a guy for thumbing your nose at the SEC?
1: No, not going to chance that.
0: No. So no Cam Little and no NFL guys. JW, hey guys, between you two, if you had $1 million of your own money and you had to bet it all, what play is called first, run or pass? Who gets it and how many yards on the very first play of the year? My bet is Russell for 6 yards. I would bet pass, honestly. And a lot is going to have to depend on the formation and what kind of defense is out there and what the look of the defense is. And, you know, KJ may audible. You know, it may be a run called and you would win, except for they come out and the box is heavy. And they're like, all right, let's throw it.
1: So if it's $1 million of our own money, that would assume that we have several million. So, okay, you can take a chance. But if you only have $1 million, you're not gambling that. But I would say I agree with persons in the message, run, because you want to come out and be physical to begin the game.
0: That's a good point. I was going to say pass because they want to get KJ into the flow of things, settle him down. I think it's a quick, easy pass. Maybe like a wide receiver tunnel screen, or it could be a screen to the running back. Who, you know, but I think it's an easy.
1: Maybe play action.
0: Short throw. Maybe play action to go for it, go deep.
1: Yeah, I mean, play action because you're showing the appearance of run, and then you actually throw it.
0: I'm going to go pass to C.J. Brown and picks up a first down. How about that, to be specific? 501 says depth on defensive line will make the job easier for linebackers and secondary. Yes, that was kind of the what Coach said last night. You get a good defensive line, you put pressure on the quarterback, and all of a sudden your secondary can maybe pick off some bad passes when the quarterback's under pressure and makes an ill-advised throw. They also said a good defensive back will help your defensive line because they're covering for a little bit longer. I thought Stephen Soles in his interview, and if y'all haven't seen it yet, go back and watch Stephen Soles and Carter Stoutmeyer. Awesome interview that was done 2 days ago. He said, you know, he tells his defensive backs, he says, take away the first move. Just don't let them throw the quick pass. Take that away. I got you from there on. You give me enough time, 4 seconds, I'm getting to the quarterback. So just take away that first move. And he says, if I don't get there, then it's my fault. I need to be able to get to the quarterback if he gives me that much time. Cole in Poland. Name a worse performing linebacker group in Razorback football history than last year. I can't, Cole. Very disappointing. 870 asks, is LSU the most hated football team in America?
1: I think Ohio State may still be there.
0: They're close. They're in the running, though. I give it the edge to LSU with A, Kiffin, and now B, this lawsuit, and being in the center of all this controversy and the SEC basically having to do something about it before they added the tight end from the Cleveland Browns. But, yeah, LSU got a lot of negative publicity. They're definitely the most hated team in the SEC now.
1: More so than Texas, huh?
0: Yeah, yeah.
1: But those are the ones that you think about, Texas, Ohio State, but they're hated because they're good.
0: Nighthawk says, Russell run for 2 yard losses, my bet. Thanks, Nighthawk. Joey, for $1 million, 2-10 or 10-2? We all know the answer. Wow.
1: Come on now.
0: Let's make it a little bit more difficult.
1: Well, okay, so if you don't hit either one of those head right on, do you lose your money, or is it the closer you get to that number? What's the bet here?
0: For $1 million, 5-7 or worse, or 5-7 and better?
1: Well, you can't go 5-7 or worse or better. You have to go 5 or more,
0: yeah.
1: 4 or less.
0: All right, 4-8 or 5-7 and better. $1 million.
1: 4-8.
0: I'd go 5-7. We haven't made any official predictions, but I'm leaning. I think it's going to be very similar to Bobby Petrino's first year. 5 wins. Just miss out. It sounded like Watkins is going to be playing. Yeah, I mean, he mentioned him. I think you have to. And they even, Kramsey said that. When you have a guy with that much speed, you have to get him involved and get him the ball somehow, whether it's a reverse, whether it's a just a quick tunnel screen, or it's a go route. But you have to get the ball in his hands and let him use that space, that speed in space. All right, let's see here. Coming up, we have what's trending. We'll get back to the Middleton Heat and Air text line a little bit later. And we're going to check in with Double R in the third hour. He has got a big tailgate party. Stick around. It's Out of Bounds.
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0: a man has been arrested in connection to a 2023 homicide. Little Rock police say 25-year-old Diedrich Childs is pleading not guilty to a capital murder charge. He's accused in the shooting of 32-year-old Kelvin Hawkins back in October of 2023. Hawkins died 2 days later. And Meta, the parent company of Facebook and Instagram, is settling a 3-year legal battle over child safety concerns for $17.1 billion. AG Griffin says that Arkansas is getting $170 million. The settlement still needs to be approved by a judge, but as of now, Meta must implement changes to how and when minors can use their apps. For more information about this possible settlement, you can head over to our website, krk.com. For the Buzz Radio Network, I'm KRK's Jessica Rockwell.
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3: It's going to be a mostly sunny day. It's still a little bit on the hot side. We'll have a high of 96 this afternoon. Plus, late this afternoon, there's a slight chance of a shower. Then tonight, mostly clear with a low of 72. Tomorrow, sunny and a high of 95. For the Buzz Radio Network, I'm meteorologist Pat Walker.
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0: We also have some NFL games tonight. Forgot tonight was Thursday. You didn't forget with the Steelers playing the Bills. 6 o'clock on NFL Network.
1: Yep, couple of games tonight. Looking forward to them.
0: Got Patriots and Browns. Talen Green is going to play tonight. Saw some comments, a quote from him. It's a dream come true to finally play in an NFL game. 7 o'clock if you want to watch on Amazon. Pull up that Prime account. And you got Mike Washington and the Raiders taking on the 49ers. That's at 7 o'clock on ESPN. 9 o'clock tonight on the NFL Network following the Steelers and Bills, you have the Rams and Chargers. So 4 NFL games tonight. But first up, Steelers and Bills. And speaking of the Bills, we got Josh Allen. The old controversy, grass versus turf.
2: Grass is healthier for our bodies. I'm to a point in my career now that when we practice inside on the artificial, I can feel it the next day. You know, and when we go out there, I feel great. And I think any guy that was honest would tell you that's how they

0: When they built the new stadium, they talked to him about it. And now they have a grass field.
1: It's still wild to think of all these stadiums that had artificial turf and they roll it out, put in grass for the World Cup. As soon as the World Cup was over, tore the grass up, put the artificial turf back out there. You could hear NFL players all over moaning, upset with the decision. Next up is Za'Darius Smith. He retired last year, signing with the Falcons. Here's his story.
2: Got a phone call from my mom's doctor telling me that she don't have much longer to be on this earth. So I let the team know. Obviously, they wasn't trying to let me leave, but that was the only thing I had left to retire. So I retired, dealt with that after losing my mom. I lost my grandma. Then after my grandma, I just lost my dad. So y'all obviously know what I've been through. So to get a phone call from Cleveland, shout out to AB for just calling me and seeing where I was at mentally. He was just asking me that I want to play football again, you know. Did I still love the game, you know. And I was like, yeah, I love it, man. I need to come back because I'm at my lowest right now. So he told me to come in and do a workout, and we'll go from there. Got to Cleveland, went through the workout. Everything went well, but we couldn't get the numbers right. So I told him, man, just call me back when you figure it out. And I guess after working out, Coach Stefanski saw me in the end, and they was like, all right, yeah, we need another end because I guess our guys went down. So they need a veteran in the room. So when he called me, I was like, man, this is perfect. Because it's close to home for me. So I'm originally from Alabama, if you guys know. So this is like home. So I'm just happy to be back and happy to get back started.
0: Guy that's been through a lot, and he's somebody who probably needs football right now.
1: Definitely will be rooting for him. Every time I see him make a sack or make a play, that's good. Good
0: and,
1: for him.
0: And connections were there. He talked about getting that call from Browns. He previously played for them, but now he's playing for Falcons and Kevin Stefanski, former Browns head coach. So connections made this happen. Also, there's a signing of a defensive tackle, Leonard Williams, with Super Bowl champ Seahawks. He signed a 3-year, $90 million extension and $56 million guaranteed. So one of the biggest deals for a defensive tackle puts him in that top five.
1: Yeah, watching Hard Knocks, you see how much he means to the team. Not just the defense or the defensive line, just he's a very vocal guy on that team.
0: Dolphins also traded receiver Tutu Atwell to Rams. Now, what makes this interesting is he just signed a contract with them in March. He played his first five seasons with Rams, so he's only played meaningful football for Rams, signed with Dolphins in March. And then they traded him back. But they made a trade because they had a need for a running back. They get Jarquez Hunter, running back, in return. And Rams were loaded with running backs. So it was a good move for them also to kind of free up some of those position there with running backs and then get a receiver in return.
1: And he's reunited with his former head coach with the Rams. Now yeah. They're OC, right? Didn't he the
0: Sean McVay?
1: No, the Dolphins old head coach.
0: Oh yeah. But he's with Chargers, not Rams.
1: Oh, wrong LA team.
0: Yeah, but I mean, Tutu Atwell has only played for Rams. Like, he played for Dolphins in preseason, but he's only played for Rams.
1: Back at you.
0: Yeah, so they sent him right back.
1: All right. The world has been reacting to the passing of Dolly Parton. Jerry Jones was one of those, too.
3: She transcended being a great entertainer to a wonderful person. And she's a role model to all of us. We're so thrilled that we got to have her here for our Thanksgiving Day kickoff. Never forget her giving $1 million to the Salvation Army.
1: And you'll get to hear Jerry Jones right here in North Little Rock at Simmons Bank Arena on October 12th.
0: Oh, yeah, that'll be a big event. There's been a lot of controversy around former NBA players.

0: trying to play WNBA and about trans athletes. And we know how outspoken Charles Barkley is. And Barkley pretty much says what he wants to when he wants to. And so here's his take on trans athletes and WNBA.
1: It's in the title, WNBA. We're not going to have transgender people in the WNBA, and we're not going to discuss it again. That's what Adam and Kathy should have done 2 or 3 weeks ago before they turn it over to the internet and every fool, idiot, and jackass to have an opinion on. Adam should come out, and Kathy. I like both of them a lot. Women can all, there's no transgender people going to play in the WNBA. If you don't like it, kick rocks. We're not going to discuss it anymore.
2: Pretty good philosophy. End of story.
0: But see, that's Barkley. Barkley can say what he wants to, and it's accepted. Somebody else may say that, and there could be a lot of backlash.
2: You know what? He doesn't care what everybody thinks.
0: No, not at all.
2: He doesn't. Major League Baseball. We'll start tonight, or today, with Guardians and Angels.
3: Drill! Deep right field! Down the line! It one hops into the seats for an RBI ground rule double, and we're tied at three. And with one out, Bozzano with a boomer to deep right. It'll be caught, tagging up, coming home with a go-ahead run. Rocchio will score! 4-3 Cleveland in the ninth!
2: That was your final score, the winning run right there. Reds, Giants.
4: A little bit, pretty deep center. Jonah Cox going way back, and that is gone. Rattles in the home bullpen, the second big league bomb for Hector Rodriguez. Hector's been on three times, single homer. Oh, and he destroys this ball deep right, a towering shot into the bay.
5: And up the middle.
4: This is in the air, pretty deep left center.
5: Got a chance.
4: Going
5: got
4: away chance. Back, Gilbert against the wall and gone! A grand slam for Eugenio Suarez, and somehow the Reds are within a run.
2: They lost. 7 runs scored by the Reds in the ninth. They were down 9-3 in the ninth. We just heard from Z earlier about the collapses by the Giants when he was there in Boston.
0: Yeah.
2: They collapse once again. I'm trying to find it. I found a story. Tony Vitello, who had been ejected in the first inning after arguing a check swing call, struggled to find the words afterwards. It's more than unfortunate. But what led up to that was a pretty good effort out of some guys with the bat in particular playing hard, but we kind of finished how we started on the first pitch, adding more stress to our life than we needed. Well, that was a bad headline, unless I'm missing it. Tony Vitello drops blunt quote after historic collapse. I was expecting something more when I clicked on that story. Now to the Marlins and Red Sox.
6: There goes Otto Lopez, and a throw to second hit him, and Lopez will take third. The ball is rolling at shallow center. Lopez is going to score all the way from first. It's 2-0.
2: Marlins went on to win 4-0. Got a great pitching effort from 4 different guys through a 5-hit shutout. Gusto gets the win. Ryan Gusto, 5 2/3. Braves beat the Dodgers.
7: This one is deep to right toward the pole and off the pole for a solo shot for Olsen.
2: Tied at 5 in the ninth. Then it's a run in the bottom of the ninth for the Braves to walk off the Dodgers. 6-5 is your final. And we'll go to the Orioles and Cards.
6: And that's hit well after right field. Backing up Walker. He's turning around, looking into the bullpen because it's gone. The hits won't stop. Tavares with his 8th of the season, and no doubter to right field. A 3-run shot in a 5-run first. He drives that one the opposite way. Doesn't have enough carry. Walker at the wall. It is gone! Another one for Pete Alonso. You're number one, Pete. You certainly are. Line him up, shoot him down. A two-run shot for Alonso, his 32nd of the season.
2: And the Orioles score a run in the ninth, and they beat the Cardinals 8-7. That's your final score.
0: Kyle Lowry is getting his jersey retired. Toronto Raptors, his number 7 jersey. And he's second player in Raptors history to get his jersey retired. Other player is Vince Carter. And Vince Carter's 15, so now Kyle Lowry gets his number 7 retired.
2: Hmm. All right, let's take a phone call real quick. Jason's in Hot Springs. Jason, you there? Thanks for holding.
5: Yes, sir, Wes. How are you? You all right?
2: I'm good. How are you? I know you're ready for some football.
5: Yes, I am. I'm ready for tonight. I watched some high school games, the junior high games on YouTube tonight. And then I was wondering that, can I talk to you about the talk about high school football next week? One game?
2: Yeah, what you got?
5: I just want to talk to you about the McCoy travels to Baldwin next week. That's the Baldwin Bears. Can you get your comments on that for McCoy at Baldwin next week?
2: Was it Barton? Joe, that we reported yesterday, it was Barton that dropped to 8-man.
0: Mm-hmm.
2: Yeah, so McCrory maybe looking for another game.
5: Wow, I didn't know that.
2: Yeah, that just came out yesterday afternoon, that they informed the AAA that they were dropping down to 8-man.
5: I was looking for it. I know you talked about it. I know you talked about Brad Bolton a while ago. I was wondering, what did a new little walking on game tonight. What's your comments on that North Little Rock game tonight? I ain't gonna listen. Thank you, Wes.
2: All right. See you, ma'am. Thanks, Jason. No, it was great to get Coach Boulding on here. Rodgers is a totally different team. They lost a lot of their playmakers from last year. You know, of course, they had a chance to beat Bryant in the semifinals and slipped through their hands. And I would think Rodgers... I think North Little Rock's got a shot. I think North Little Rock's, after playing a ton of sophomores last year, who are now juniors, that year is going to be very beneficial. And I'll pick North Little Rock to beat Rodgers. I don't know if that would be considered an upset. I think North Little Rock's got a chance. They're in that conversation to be hosting a playoff game this year. Top of that conference is Conway and Bryant, no doubt, 1-2. And then you got a little jumbled mess there of Cabot with the new head coach, PA, of course, with the new head coach, Little Rock Christian Academy, North Little Rock. I think those four teams, did I leave somebody out that I shouldn't have? Central. Somebody's got to finish third and fourth to host a home playoff game. And I know North Little Rock's in that conversation, and talking with Coach Boulding, he feels like it's time for them to take another step this year. And last year, they got to the playoffs, but lost in the first round to Bentonville West, a game that they were leading very, very late in that game, by the way. I remember watching it, and I thought, wow. Congratulations to Coach Boulding and North Little Rock for going up to Bentonville West and pulling off a little upset in the first round of the playoffs, and it slipped through their fingers. And this year, I think they take the next step, and that next step would be winning a playoff game. And I'm going to go ahead and say North Little Rock, I bet, finishes in the top half of that conference, and they're hosting a home playoff game.
0: That'd be great for them.
2: Mm-hmm.
0: We're less than 2 weeks away from NFL regular season games, and if you look at Bet Saracen, they have some same-game parlays for those first two games. Patriots-Seahawks on Wednesday night and 49ers-Rams on Thursday night. If you look through right at the top of the app, several same-game parlays on Bet Saracen. And then if you scroll down, you can see preseason game lines for tonight's games. Steelers-Bills, Bills favored by 3, over-under is 34.5. Patriots-Browns, Patriots favored by 2, over-under is 35. Niners, Raiders favored by 3, over under is 38. So just a few games that are going on tonight, but also those first two games, regular season, right around the corner, less than 2 weeks away, A lot of same game parlays for both those games.
2: Yeah, Rams 49ers are 2 weeks from tonight. The Patriots Seahawks, the very first game, was 2 weeks from yesterday. That is a 7:20 start for the Seahawks and Patriots on NBC. And then 49ers Rams on that Thursday night. I was about to ask you, what is NFLX? I just couldn't, since I saw NFLX, and I'm like, what is that network? What is that, a secondary channel for NFL? Are they streaming it? And then it hit me, Netflix. Netflix is going to have that game, that Thursday night game between the 49ers and the Rams. But I'm on, you know, looking at the NFL games, mm-hmm. and when I see NFLX, that's the way I was reading it, NFLX. Huh, never heard of that. Then it hit me, dummy, it's Netflix. Yep, right around the corner. Get that Bet Saracen app. Download it if you don't have it yet. We'll take a break, come back, and we'll take some phone calls. I'll also hit the Middleton Heat and Air text line. Yep, we got several going over there. We'll hit on that when we come back. Stick around. This is Out of Bounds.

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2: All of the division leaders in Major League Baseball were in action yesterday, with a few playing each other. In the National League, the East-leading Braves won 7-6 over the Dodgers, who lead the West. And the Milwaukee Brewers, atop the NL Central with the best record in baseball, beat the Mets 8-1. In the American League, the Astros and Rangers are battling for the top spot in the West, despite both having losing records. The Astros lost 9-3 to the Yankees, and the Rangers lost 10-4 to the White Sox yesterday, who still lead the AL Central. And the Tampa Bay Rays continue their lead in the East after beating the Tigers 3-0. I'm Moose for the Buzz Radio Network.
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0: Welcome back to Out of Bounds. If you want to jump in here, now's a good time. 661-1037. You can also text us on the Middleton Heat and Air text line. Real quick, the ACC has now followed suit of the SEC, Big Ten, and Big 12. They look like they kind of went the same path as the SEC. No NFL, WNBA, NBA, no signing a contract, no playing in those leagues. You're not coming to the ACC. The Big 12 did not mention the NBA or G League, but they are expected to follow suit and add that language. And as we figured, with lawsuits and lawyers, judges, Ross Dellinger reports attorneys have amended their complaint in Kentucky with the eligibility lawsuit against the NCAA. They're requesting a judge to hold the NCAA in contempt of court for allowing the SEC to issue a new policy that impacts the eligibility of 13 athletes, including the Missouri to University of Kentucky transfer, Mark Mitchell. And as Matt Norlander points out, the NCAA has no jurisdiction over the rules of the SEC. The NCAA is not allowing the SEC to do anything here. We'll see if the amendment complaint has any additional traction in Mitchell's case. Looks like they need to go after the SEC, not the NCAA.
1: Absolutely.
0: But I would figure that would be the next step. Not only the SEC, but the Big Ten, the ACC, and the Big 12.
1: They'll all be included.
0: There's going to be a battle in the courts. Harley is in Morrilton. What's up, Harley?
2: What's going on, guys?
0: It's all good.
2: I have a question for you.
0: All right.
2: What? The jack position, is that the old defensive end position where their primary job was get to the quarterback?
0: He is going to be like in a 3-4 defense, that linebacker that walks up to the line of scrimmage, and sometimes he rushes the quarterback, and sometimes he drops back in coverage.
2: Oh, okay. Well, on all this legal crap going on, excuse language, I see it being resolved in a couple years, or the NCAA and the football side is totally going defunct like the Southwest Conference did, and the big power conferences taking, you know, starting a whole new, I guess you say, league. But hey, I finally did it last night, and I did it because I like Silverfield, and I want to see my in-laws go to one more Razorback game before they pass away, because they're both up in their 70s. I went and bought 4 tickets to the Tennessee game on the 10th last night.
0: How about that?
2: And that'd be my first Razorback game I've ever been to since I moved here 36 years ago with my wife.
0: Wow.
1: Oh, that'd be great. Great family experience.
2: I'm looking real forward to it.
0: Harley, I expect a call from you on Monday, October 12th, to talk about the experience.
2: I'll do it, buddy. I'll do it.
0: That is awesome.
2: But yeah, I just wanted to let y'all know that I finally said, screw it, I'm doing it. I spent the money, and I'm trying to figure out parking right now. But knowing me, I'll find a place I can park up for a few hours. I ain't worried about it. If I get towed, it'll be part of the experience.
1: Oh, wow.
2: It'll be worth it.
1: Harley.
2: Treat my in-laws. Oh, no. But it'll be, you know, I just want to treat my in-laws to one more Razorback game before they pass. And he was a 30-year season ticket holder. And he just, I don't know what happened. He just gave his season tickets up. I know they got too expensive for him 20 years ago or what, but now I'm going to take him to that, and I'm probably going to take him to a basketball game too, because he's also a big Hog ball fan.
0: Nice. So that's awesome.
2: Y'all,
0: Harley,
2: have a good one, guys.
0: Yeah, thank you for sharing that.
2: Y'all have a great guy.
1: Take care, Harley.
0: You know, Harley said something, though. It got me thinking about breaking off and creating a branch. With these 4 schools, or 4 conferences, the Power 4, all saying NFL players can't come back. What if the AAC, Conference USA, they say, no, we welcome you. Come on in. this could be their standing ground. This could be their excuse to say, wait, no, you're going to allow these players to play, these professionals to play. We don't want anything to do with y'all. We're done. We're creating our own league, the Power Four, those teams. You know, there's been rumors of that happening at a time, but maybe this is that opportunity if, it's a big if, we haven't heard anything from those conferences, but if they decide, we'll take them.
1: It could be something that divides them, but we've heard about this for years, and is it a matter of time, or is it something that's actually going to happen? It doesn't seem like it's actually going to happen. At one point, it seemed like it was really likely, and over the last few years, it seems like it's not happening. But that could turn just based on how everything continuously changes.
0: Honestly, they probably don't need an excuse. You know, they just do what they want to do. But it may give them that excuse or opportunity to say, you know what, we don't agree with that. We're moving on. All right, to the Middleton Heat and Air text line. Ron and Pine Bluff ask, what down is it, 3rd and 1? I'm predicting a quarterback sneak. No, it was the first play of the game, Harley, or Ron. 1st and 10, first play of the game. Savage wants to know, is there a fullback on this team? If so, who? I don't think they have anybody listed as a fullback. I think what they'll do is use the tight ends as the fullback in short yardage situation. Or, who knows, maybe there's a big offensive lineman that they line up in, you know, in short line, goal line situation, and use him as a fullback. Let's see here if I can go to the football roster and list by position, DBs, D-line. And after D-line, it goes to kicker. So there's no FBs on this team. So nobody is listed as a fullback. But that's what they would do. They'd use a blocking tight end or maybe a big offensive lineman. David and Conway. Headed up to UT Martin to watch UCA. Go Bears. David, have a safe trip and get those Bears a victory tonight. That'd be a great way to start off the season. I know talking with Akre, who's had discussions with Coach Brown, he is very excited about the talent that he's been able to accumulate. You know, they opted in, so they got a little rev share money. Now, it's not like the SEC or even some of the non-Power Four conferences, but something's better than nothing, and they were able to retain some of the players they wanted, and then they were able to go out and get some players and beat some other FCS teams for them. So he feels good about his collection of talent. I'm excited to call some of their games. 501 says, thanks for talking about football. The other channel is currently arguing over if grown men should wear jerseys. And we're too close to be having that talk. We're too close to the football season. Lewis. Oh, there he is. Hey, good afternoon, gentlemen. This is Lewis, and I was wondering if you've noticed who's on the coaching staff for North Little Rock this year. It's very impressive. Brian Maupin, Maurice Moody, John Thompson. And I can't remember the fourth one, but he came from, not North Little Rock, Lewis. That's Parkview. Yeah, I'd seen the new staff at Parkview.
1: Bobby Boulding.
0: Yeah, Bobby Boulding, not Brad. Bobby's still at Parkview. And Coach Maupin, who was at Maumelle. Maurice Moody, who was coach at McClellan, Jacksonville, Watson Chapel. Last year, he was an assistant at Mills. He's moved over to Parkview. And, yes, John Thompson, former Razorback defensive coordinator, defensive coordinator in the SEC for several teams, is at Parkview. I saw that and I was like, whoa, we need to get Coach Thompson on. Now, I'd hate to steal the thunder because Randy used to have a segment with John Thompson every week.
1: And at that time, he was coaching high school football in Georgia.
0: And it was awesome. I mean, it was a great segment.
1: Oh, he's always good.
0: Very well, very good on the radio. And I was like, we need to get Coach Thompson on here. Peyton and Cersei says, mark Tennessee down as a win.
1: Okay.
0: Let's go.
1: So in saying that, how many wins are you predicting?
0: All right, Peyton. 501 says, what's eight-man? Eight-man is how many players are on the field instead of 11 that you play in NFL, college, high school. Eight-man football, a lot of these small towns that can't field, you know, maybe 20 players, 15 players. They'll play eight-man football, and a lot of them go two ways. They may only have like 12, 13 guys on the roster. And they and a lot of times it's because they don't have the big, you know, the offensive linemen. And in eight-man football, you have three offensive linemen. And so they're able to keep football alive in that community.
1: And creates a scenario where a lot of players, they're going to get to play. Yeah. Everybody's going to get to play.
0: Yeah. And sometimes we've seen numerous occasions of this. Teams will have a very low enrollment numbers or just a small number of guys go out for football. They drop down to eight-man, have some success that gets people back into the program, and they're able to leave eight-man and then go back into playing regular 11-man football.
1: And you have success stories around the country that come from eight-man programs where they go to college, and in some cases, you've seen some of these players on an NFL level. Tucker Kraft is one that comes to mind.
0: Jack linebacker position is also known as the Mike position. Jackson Woodard played it at LRCA and also at UNLV. Hopefully he can make the team and play that position for the Dolphins. I thought the Mike was the middle linebacker.
1: Mike is middle.
0: Okay. I think the Jack and Mike are different positions.
1: They are.
0: Yeah.
1: Jack is outside.
0: The Power Four conferences not allowing players to come back from professional sports and return to college is the smaller school's path to become competitive by allowing them to play. Yeah, that question has entered my mind. Is that are the whatever conference you pick, are they considering allowing their teams to sign these guys, giving them a route, and getting some talent in? Is that why we haven't heard from them? You got to consider it to get in some players that you normally wouldn't be able to get out of the portal. 501 writes in and asks, what station? What other station? What other station is there? I have no idea what he was talking about. Hey, Wes, they're at North Little Rock, not Parkview. No, they're at Parkview. Coach Mopp, Coach Moody, Coach Thompson, they're at Parkview. I saw Parkview tweet that out. That's where I got the information. Don't make me second guess myself. I know Moody is at Parkview because his son is Eli. We first, you know, learned about Eli as a freshman. And so, last year, his sophomore year, he was beat up.
1: Are these coaches split? Coach Brad Bowling has a couple of them, and Coach Bobby Bowling has a couple of them.
0: No, I'm pretty sure I'm right.
1: They're all at Parkview.
0: Yeah, here we go. Here's Parkview introducing Coach Maupin, introducing Coach Thompson, introducing Coach Moody, and then the offense coordinator you were talking about, Vander Bowden, offense coordinator, Vander Bowden or Bowden. Yeah, it is Parkview. Double checked it. Oh, and Steve is writing in. Told me, yes, it's Parkview. Thank you, Steve. Thought I was going crazy for a second. Besides the Hogs, what week one game are you looking forward to? Oh, for me, Clemson LSU. I think that's a really good early season game with a lot on the line. The Lane train arrives. Does it get derailed in week one? Oh, and then go over to Clemson and Dabo. I mean, it hasn't been going good for Clemson. You lose week one game, a big game like this. I think the Ole Miss-Louisville game is sneaky good. Both, you know, both are in the top 25, mm-hmm. So it's a good ranked matchup. JW says, in history, all-time Pine Bluff Zebras, Nashville Scrappers, Little Rock Central, Boonville Bearcats, in order of top, bottom to first, in order, top to bottom, first to last, is the winningest high school football programs. Pine Bluff, Scrappers, Central, Boonville. I think I would have guessed Pine Bluff, Nashville, and Central. I would think Shiloh's got to be up there. PA's got to be up there. And maybe it's just the number of state championships because they haven't been around as long, being private schools and being newer, probably, what, 90s when they started playing football?
1: Yeah, from that list, would think Central would be number one on that list as far as number of championships.
0: Yep. Do you think that Talen Green needs to have a really good game tonight to keep from getting cut by the Browns? Joe, do you see a scenario where Talen Green has a great game and they keep him?
1: I think they still have plans to have him on a practice squad. Yeah. So getting on practice squad, he would have to get cut.
0: But I'm saying 53. Is there any chance of him being on the 53?
1: Oh, there's a chance, but I think they've pretty much got their minds made up at this point because they haven't played him in any preseason games. Mm-hmm. They've seen him in practice and they know what he has, but if you're playing tonight and you're playing a lot of time tonight, most likely you're on your way out.
0: And he might be playing for other teams. Maybe he does something extraordinary and they're like, hey, we'll take a shot and we'll put him on the 53.
1: Yeah, there's always that for sure. But most likely scenario is he'll be a practice squad player.
0: Lewis says, my apologies. I saw it on Channel 7, and I thought he was talking about North Little Rock at the time. No problem.
1: Now, I mean, Browns could come back and say they're going to release Dylan Gabriel.
0: Yeah.
1: Because this current coaching staff didn't draft him. Now, front office did, but if they feel like there's more there with Talen Green as their three and they don't have to pay him as much, that's always a move that could be made.
0: Yeah, I mean, they could make some wholesale changes with cuts or trades. And I would think one of them, maybe Dylan Gabriel, has a little trade value. Because you got to keep one, either Shador or Dylan Gabriel, just in case something happens to Deshaun Watson, or he just is a complete failure this year. They got to turn to somebody else.
1: Yeah.
0: And you don't want to turn to Talen Green as a rookie.
1: Highly unlikely, but not out of the question that they would trade Shador because somebody else could give them an offer that they really can't turn away from. But with this quarterback battle being as close as it was coming down the stretch, you would think that they want to feel good about not only their starting quarterback, but backup.
0: Yeah, got to have two solid players there. All right, we'll take a break. When we come back, I'll wrap up. We got a couple more texts. We'll check in with Double R. He is at War Memorial Stadium. Stick around. It's Out of Bounds.
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0: Coach Calipari in Arkansas is getting another big-time recruit to visit. Just saw this. Five-star King Gibson has scheduled the following visits. Arkansas, LSU, UConn, Baylor, and Louisville. That's Calipari. He's in on all the big guys. Let's see here. Let's go to the Middleton Heat and Air text line. I got a couple more to get to. We'll head out to War Memorial Stadium and see if Randy's all hooked up and ready to go. He has connected. So, real quick. 501 says, these local stations need to get these football games on. Ain't nobody worried about soccer. When's North Carolina TCU playing? They are playing 11 a.m. on Saturday. That's on ESPN. Now, the local stations do have some games on. Saturday at 2, USC is playing, hosting San Jose State. You have CW, local station, New Mexico State at Florida State, Saturday at 6. On Fox, Fox is showing Memphis, UNLV. Memphis new coaching staff, UNLV with old Florida Gators coach.
1: Dan Mullen,
0: thank you. That's on 9 o'clock on Fox. So you got three games on local TV. Peyton and Cersei says, the Utah game will set the tone for our season, I truly believe. Georgia, that game don't matter to a certain degree. Utah is all about momentum. The tougher SEC games are later in the season, LSU and Texas. It's a great setup for a completely new, revamped roster and a coach that accepts opportunities and challenges. Hopefully the players respond. Go Hogs. Well, I think the schedule, the SEC schedule, you got two tough ones in the very beginning with Georgia and A&M, and then you got the two tough ones at the end with LSU and Texas. But I agree. The Utah game is huge for momentum. I'm not going to say the Georgia game doesn't matter to a certain degree. It matters. You want to play well. You want to be competitive. You don't want to lay an egg. You don't want another Notre Dame. Alex says the Hogs are Final Four bound. Man, wouldn't that be fun? Final Four bound. Let's see here. We got Double R anywhere? Randy, you up there? You hear me?
2: Yeah.
0: Hey, what's up?
1: Hey, Randy.
2: What's up? In the shade right now, baby. Got to stay in the shade. It's a little warm out here, but not bad with the shade and a little breeze. And, I messed up, and I think there was a mistake originally in that I thought Rogers was hosting North Little Rock. Then I got the note today from Coach Boulding, and he said, no, we're at home tonight against Rogers. So for all those that we have led astray, our apologies. It is Rogers at North Little Rock tonight.
0: Well, you and I had looked at the same schedule, apparently, because I thought, and I had said the same thing, that, and Coach Boulding texted me, and I've been clear, trying to make it as clear as possible. They're at home tonight. But, yes, I think originally there was a schedule that you and I both saw that was had it reversed.
2: Yeah. I got it on paper that way. Is that... Always get ready for the scoreboard show tomorrow night, the Arcare High School Football Scoreboard Show. And I'll have that score now before tomorrow night. So, yeah.
0: Well, we got two good games in Central Arkansas tonight.
2: Yeah, absolutely. We're here at War Memorial Stadium for the Robinson-Catholic matchup. Catholic hosting Pulaski Robinson. Or Joe T. Robinson. That school has so many names. Do we just say Robinson, or do we go Joe T. Robinson?
0: I was told years ago they prefer Joe T. Robinson. And so I always call him Joe T. Robinson.
2: Then I will from this point forward, Wes, just because of you.
0: Well, it's not because of me. It's because of an email I got from some people there at the school that said, we really prefer Joe T. Robinson. And I'm like, okay.
2: That's good.
0: It's not a big deal.
2: That's good.
0: So I always list them as Joe T. Robinson on my scoreboard. When I talk about them, I say Joe T. Robinson. So the Senator Pride.
2: Nothing wrong with that.
0: Yes.
2: There you go.
0: All right, what do you got coming up? You got 10 seconds.
2: That's it. Stay tuned. Coming up, the Crane Team Red Zone, live from War Memorial Stadium.
0: Awesome. Thank you, Randy. Have a great show. Coming up tomorrow, we've got Cabo, we got Sully, we got Neil Atkinson, and a whole lot more. Stick around, though. Drive Time Sports is next.
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7: A man has been arrested in connection to a 2023 homicide. Little Rock police say 25-year-old Diedrich Childs is pleading not guilty to a capital murder charge. He's accused in the shooting of 32-year-old Kelvin Hawkins back in October of 2023. Hawkins died 2 days later. And Meta, the parent company of Facebook and Instagram, is settling a 3-year legal battle over child safety concerns for $17.1 billion. AG Griffin says that Arkansas is getting $170 million. The settlement still needs to be approved by a judge, but as of now, Meta must implement changes to how and when minors can use their apps. For more information about this possible settlement, you can head over to our website, krk.com. For the Buzz Radio Network, I'm KRK's Jessica Rockwell.
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10: It's going to be a mostly sunny day. It's still a little bit on the hot side. We'll have a high of 96 this afternoon. Plus, late this afternoon, there's a slight chance of a shower. Then tonight, mostly clear with a low of 72. Tomorrow, sunny and a high of 95. For the Buzz Radio Network, I'm meteorologist Pat Walker.
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0: Live from the Eat My Catfish studios, it's time for Arkansas's number one caller-driven sports show. 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
1: Good afternoon. Welcome to Drive Time Sports here on the Buzz Radio Network. Rick Schaefer standing by in Northwest Arkansas today from War Memorial Stadium. This is the kickoff week number one of the high school football season. It is Little Rock Catholic hosting the Joe T. Robinson Senators. Good afternoon, Mr. Rick Schaefer.
2: Wow, you're off to a great start. Way to go, Randy. It's the first week of the high school football season. You said it correctly. And, boy, it is interesting. Will there be a big crowd? Do people in high school football, do they anticipate that first game? Like, we've seen Razorback fans, although I've been talking to people the last couple of days that say they've seen less enthusiasm for Arkansas's season opener than in many, many years. So I hope that'll change by next Saturday. But in high school, do they anticipate it as much? Does the whole student body show up, or what's it like?
1: Well, Catholic has always supported their programs, doesn't matter which sport. Yeah. They do a great job supporting their programs. I would expect Joe T. Robinson, because they are now the defending 5A state champion, I would suspect that they'll have a great showing tonight as well. So I'm expecting a good crowd tonight here at War Memorial Stadium. And there's one other game that's in the metro area, the Little Rock metro area, and we had it backwards, and I'm not blaming anybody. It just happened. But then we were corrected today by Coach Brad Bolding, who is the head football coach of the Charging Wildcats of North Little Rock. They are actually hosting Rogers. Wes and I were just talking about that a moment ago. Mm-hmm. We actually thought that North Little Rock would be traveling to Rogers tonight, but it's just the opposite. So there is one more game in this particular

0: 5,000, but it looks like there's three people here.
1: Sure.
0: Just because of how big the stadium is and the way it's configured.
1: That's right. Yeah. I get that. Yeah, 10,000, that's still only 20% of the stadium, so I get that. But for a high school game, a crowd of 10,000 would be very good.
0: Yeah. Now, my understanding is, speaking of tickets for the Arkansas-North Alabama game, that Coca-Cola has put together a $25 package. You get a ticket and combine that with a hot dog and a Coke. Is that correct?
1: Uh-huh. Yeah, $26, I think, dollars, yeah. Mm-hmm.
0: $26, okay, $25, $26, whatever it may be. But, yeah. Mm-hmm.
1: That's right. And, yeah, they also... supposedly there were 1,000 of those, so I don't know if they've all sold yet or not.
0: Oh, I didn't know there was a limit on the number. Well, that's okay. 1,000 is 1,000.
1: That's right.
0: The other game that is tonight that involves an Arkansas team, UCA is in Martin, Tennessee to take on the University of Tennessee, Martin. And that game is slated for 6:30 tonight. And you can watch that on ESPN Plus. There's a radio broadcast. You can also hear that on our sister station, The Point 94.1. The Point 94.1. I always wanted to say that, just like I hear Jeff Allen and others. This is The Point. Point 94.1.
2: The Point 94.1. Anyway. Hi, I'm Jeff Allen.
0: Yes, sir. That's true.
1: Goodness.
0: But that's 6:30 tonight. I'm guessing the pregame starts at 6. I'm looking at Chuck, the promotions guy.
3: What's the matter?
0: And he's looking at me like, what planet did you come off of? Do they have a pregame tonight on The Point? Does it not start
2: at
0: 6? Yes,
2: it's starting at 5:30 tonight on The Point, 94.1.
0: 5:30.
1: Yeah.
0: Well, thank you, Jeff. I'm glad to see that you're on top of your game today.
2: You're welcome, Double R. I love you.
0: Yeah, thank you. All right, this note today, and all because of the court in Washington County, Arkansas football players Caleb Wooden, Sean Williams have been granted temporary restraining orders, which means for the time being, they are eligible to play at the University of Arkansas.
1: And drama in the courtroom continues. Yeah. I guess you have to have that these days. So, and are they eligible in one state and not in the other? What about in Louisiana? Now, these guys, at least these two guys, had nothing to do with pro teams, correct? So,
0: that is correct.
1: Yeah, so they're not going to cross the new SEC rule line, which you lose half your budget and your football coach for 6 games. I don't think anybody's going to do that. But so we'll see what happens with these guys. And plus, when you add them this late, one of them hasn't been practicing. One of them's practiced a couple days. Are they going to be ready to play?
0: These other Sean guys Williams hadn't practiced at all.
1: Yeah, that's what I mean.
0: Caleb Wooden has been practicing.
1: But only for a couple days. And so...
0: Yeah.
1: What did they do all summer? Were they working out? Were they building camaraderie with the players there? Now, Woodson was here last year, but 80% of the players on the team weren't. So, how does that all work out? What if you've been working all summer, and this guy strolls in, and all of a sudden he's ahead of you on the depth chart? How do you feel about that? Just a lot of stuff about all this.
0: So does he stroll or does he mosey?
1: He could do either one. He might sprint.
0: Well, you said he'll kind of mosey in, get ready to play.
1: That's right.
0: So
1: yeah.
0: Hopefully he's ready to go here in just a matter of days now. About, 9 days before the
1: for the first game. That's right.
0: Of the 2026 season.
1: That's correct. That's right.
0: All right, let's get started. This is the Crane Team Red Zone right here from War Memorial Stadium. Let's talk with Patrick. Patrick, good afternoon. Welcome to the Crane Team Red Zone.
4: Hey, guys. Thanks for taking my call.
0: Patrick.
4: I want Barry prediction.
0: He's not
4: on
0: here
4: a
0: today.
4: Couple of games. Okay. I want y'all's prediction that happens tomorrow on the games at Fort Smith Northside.

0: and also Vander and Alma.
1: Okay, I've got.
0: And I'll hear y'all.
1: You're saying Fort Smith North Side, Fort Smith South Side, and then who? Alma and who? Van Buren?
0: Correct.
1: Okay. All right, Patrick. Okay. Well, Northside has another new coach. Actually, this is his second year. Second year under the new coach. Had a bad year last year. Southside has been right there on the verge of kind of breaking through. I'm going to go with Southside with the change that's going on today, or has gone on at Northside. And Alma has a brand new coach, but I like Van Buren in that matchup. Mo Henry's done a great job there at Van Buren. So that's the way I would lean there, Patrick. Southside, Van Buren. And don't trust me. We'll ask tomorrow. We'll get Barry to comment on it. Let's talk to Steve. Steve, good afternoon. Welcome to Drive Time Sports.
2: Hello, gentlemen.
1: Hey, Steve, what's up?
2: Rick, I'm going to kind of disagree with you from yesterday when you talked about no coach was ever going to try to buck the system.
3: Okay, you think somebody will with that kind of
2: His name is Lane Kiffin, because the governor of Louisiana is with him. He has the president in his back pocket, and so when they get ready to sue the SEC, Lane's going to win, and it's not going to matter what the SEC says.
1: Why do you think LSU's going to win if they take this to court? Why do you think they're going to win, Steve?
3: If they're suing the conference, they will not win if they sue the conference. That's not going to happen. Their alternative is to leave the conference. If you sue the conference because they made a rule you don't like, then your choice is to leave. It's not to sue them.
2: Okay.
3: LSU's not that dumb.
2: But who would what conference would take them in then if that's the case?
3: Oh, the Big 12, the ACC would take them in a second.
2: Okay.
1: The only way that those players will play is if they can get a temporary restraining order. That is the only way. And even if they play.
3: No, they won't play even with that. Even if they play with a restraining order, the SEC is going to impose the penalties. So
1: I didn't say they wouldn't. I'm just simply saying that's the only way that I believe they can get these guys eligible to play this year.
2: Well,
1: it's going to be through a temporary restraining order.
3: Are they just not good enough without these guys?
1: Apparently not.
2: Well, to me, what about all boiling down to the class of 2022, when these players file a lawsuit, and it's like Oprah always says, you need a lawsuit. You got a lawsuit. And that is the problem with the NIL now. All these players they get upset when they don't play enough, and so they figure, well, let me go, and I'll go somewhere else. And I don't like it.
3: Well, I don't think anybody likes it.
1: I don't think anybody likes it. Well, no. There may be some that like it, but I don't think anybody likes it, Steve. I mean, unfortunately, that's the game today. That is the college game today. It's all about lawsuits.
2: Well, and two, it's mostly the NCAA's fault, because they wouldn't allow these players to get paid at a reasonable rate, like on the March Madness. The NCAA makes $1 trillion off of these kids. So what is wrong with paying them a little bit? And, like, if they need a computer because they don't have one, let them buy it, or let somebody buy it. That's not a...
1: But they're at that point. They're already at that point. You're not going to regress backwards we've talked so many times about the NIL and all that other stuff where the cow's out of the barn or whatever expression you want to use. That's the only debate that's going on right now is what is considered to be a fair and equitable deal that you're trying to use under the flag of name, image, and likeness, where you're not just handing them millions of dollars for basically to play, only to play.
2: Well, you know,
1: the objective is representation.
2: It's like it says, it's name, image, and likeness. They're not going by the rules that were set up in the first place, like having the corporations have them use, like a lawyer, use the individual as a spokesman for that lawyer's office.
1: That is the concept.
2: And you
1: yes.
2: know, and so to me, it's all messed up. Anyway, that's all I got, guys.
1: Okay, Steve.
3: Yeah, it's a messed up system. I don't know if it's ever going to get better. I don't know if Congress passing a law will make any difference. If Congress passes a law, the current law will allow schools, you know, right now it's 21.3 million for this year, but most schools are padding that. And so the Congress knew that, and I think theirs is going to be somewhere between 40 and 50 million. But at least $5 million has to be spent on non-revenue sports. I don't know if that means just women's sports, or that includes track and field, tennis, golf, baseball where it's not profitable. But, you know, until something happens to put a cap, and here I am saying Major League Baseball doesn't need a cap, but college mm-hmm. athletics need something. They need something, because right now it's totally out of control. And I don't know if you read the extremely long story that Bill Bowden wrote for the Arkansas Democrat Gazette about how football's spending, you know, they obviously have the greatest income, but they're also spending the most. He talked to several sports business people, talked to Kyle Parkinson in the SID office, but he wrote a long story about that, and there are some that suggest that schools like Arkansas, you know, you can't give up football because that's a revenue source, but you might decide that it's better to win at everything else and not football. You sacrifice that. You don't pay all these guys all this money. And instead, you put the money into other sports and win. Now, I don't know how Arkansas fans would look at that, but they probably think it's that way now anyway, with two wins last year. So there is no answer to this. It just goes on and on and on. And then, and again, I knew you'd bring this up because it's a story. There's two Razorback football players who had to get a court injunction to be eligible for, but will they play? And what if the NCAA makes the same rule on that, or say the SEC does and says, no, we're not going to play fifth-year guys? I don't think they will, because if you have anything to do with professional sports, I think they'll let the courts decide that. But nonetheless, golly gee, you just mentioned the first game's 9 days from now. How about Arkansas's football team? Yeah, North Alabama's not a glamorous opener, but what do you think they'll do? How are they going to play? We're lost in other subjects this close to the season.
1: And it will continue to be that way until who knows when. That's the sad part. This is not going away. It seems like there's always something new. It seems like every day popping up that's a little different from maybe another twist that they had. And a lot of this, Rick, is still the fallout from that five, because the class of 2022, for whatever reason, was kind of excluded from all of this. And that's what has been the basis of some arguments. And why should they be excluded, the class of 2022? Let's talk with Jeff. Jeff, good afternoon. Welcome to our Crane Team Red Zone.
4: Good afternoon, gentlemen. A couple of things. I believe the class of 22 eventually are going to win in court just because, you know, it was arbitrary. Outside of that, as far as what's wrong with college football today, it's about greed. It's about ESPN. It's about equity firms. It's about advertising. You know, ESPN is pulling everybody's strings or everything else. Hey, that's reality. But I mean, even look at you guys. I mean, you have to rely upon gambling money, you know, to, you know, as everything else. You know, we talk about right, wrong, morality, everything else, but it, we all worship the, you know, the dollar. And I think it sucks. I can't change it. I understand that's reality. But my goodness. And by the way, I think 7-4, 7-5, Arkansas has only won 10 games a year, what, 7 times since 1970? I hope we can get to 7-6 and 7-5 and 8-4, whatever you said. Anyway, that's just my thoughts for the day. Thank you, gentlemen.
1: Thank you, Jeff.
3: Any time money becomes the focus, money in itself is not evil. The love of money is. And anytime money becomes the focus and everybody's chasing it and that's all they're chasing, then the system breaks down. And that's kind of where we are. And it's a scary thing. You know, you and I have basically made a living out of talking about college athletics. And yet, how long is that going to last? How long, you know, isn't it interesting? I don't think I've said this on this show, but isn't it interesting that the University of Arkansas, their the athletic department, their goal was to raise $30 million, I believe it was over 3 years, was it not? Extra $10 million a year over and above what they were currently raising so they could devote that to football. Am I correct? I think that's right. It was a three-year plan. They raised $25 million in 8 months. Instead of saying, thank you, that's amazing. Maybe they said that, and then they upped it to $50 million. So you had this goal, and Razorback fans responded in an amazing way. Arkansas won 2 games last year. This is amazing response, saying, okay, the football program needs money. We're gonna help. Amazing response. And the immediate result was, okay, well, let's just raise the ante some more. Could you not, like, wait a while before you do that? And because so it all becomes money. And I hate that.
1: I keep saying this. I've maybe not recently, but I keep saying this. How do you sustain this?
3: I don't know.
1: Can you sustain this now for the next 10 years?
3: I don't know.
1: The next 20 years?
3: And Bill Bowden, I think it's Bowden, he's been around a long time, very good writer. His story pointed out, I think Arkansas had $39 million in donations. This was the 24-25. That's all the record, the NCAA, and you can get every school. Well, in that year, Alabama had $65 million. So that's a difference of $25 million in donations in 1 year. $25 million in 1 year difference. That's what you're up against.
1: But how do they sustain it?
3: I don't know.
1: I know they're Alabama, but how do they sustain it?
3: I agree. I don't know.
1: All right, Drive Time Sports.
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1: Welcome back to Drive Time Sports and our Crane Team Red Zone. Live, week one, right here at War Memorial Stadium. It is Robinson taking on Little Rock Catholic. Little Rock Catholic is the host team. Not one, not two, not three, but four games tonight, Neil. Four NFL preseason games tonight. What is up, my friend?
14: Yeah, we've got that, but I'm more interested in, I think it's the 10 FCS games tonight. Especially with Central Arkansas taking the field against Tennessee Martin later on tonight. So that'll be real football. That'll be real football. So Central Arkansas is a dog in this game. They're getting 2.5 points. Tennessee Martin's minus 2.5. Over and under a 50.5. If you want to take Central Arkansas on the money line, you can get them plus 110. I do have a actual simulation for them. It's about 10,000 simulations, and it's not going to tell us very much. After running 10,000, the average score for Central Arkansas was 26 points. The average score for Tennessee Martin was also 26 points. So flip a coin on this one. Early in the year, we don't have a whole lot to go on with the models. Of course, the models get dialed in later on. So, I'm excited to have real football on. A lot of nice baseball games, two WNBA games in action tonight, and like you did mention, the preseason. But I got a feeling a lot of people are going to be watching FCS football tonight, especially that UCA game.
1: And MLB is heating up. That's really an understatement with about, 30 games left to play. So you got MLB, you got all kinds of action going on. I guess you say action, but golf at the FedEx Cup Championship going on in Atlanta. So, boy, you're busy, are you not, Neil, at Bet Saracen?
14: Oh, absolutely. Don't forget, English Premier League Soccer, games going on right now in that one. You also have the U.S. Open in tennis going on. And then you've got NASCAR this weekend, the 400. I think that's the another big race this weekend. A lot going on. And yeah, the heat of summer's winding down, and I'm sure we're going to be pivot big time to football. Got a couple of we already released our promotions for football this weekend. Got a 50% no sweat bet on NCAA football on three leg parlays. Of course, we got the preseason 50% no sweat bet there too, and the Any Sport 25% profit boost. So getting ready for it, heating up, and hey, I'm ready for football, and I think a lot of us are too.
1: 948. Does that number ring a bell to you? 948?
14: 948. You got me on that one right now.
1: 948 FBS games kicks off at noon Eastern time from Dublin, Ireland, TCU, North Carolina. The other number, 149 days. The longest college football season ever begins Saturday. 948 games to be played, Neil.
14: Oh, that is absolutely incredible. Yeah, that's, hey, maybe our sports betting has made it more people more interested in it. And a lot of teams move, a couple of teams moved up in divisions this year. I think North Dakota is one of them. They were a big powerhouse in Division II. So it's going to be a fun year.
1: All right, where do we find this good stuff, Neil?
14: Go to BetSaracen.com on the web or from your phone. Go to the App Store, type in BetSaracen. Download that app, hit the registration button. Once you do that, like I said, remember, check that promotions tab, opt into that. Those that are doing the pick 'em all week, they're in the contest, don't forget to do that. You put those in the parlays. Good luck, everybody, and we'll talk to you tomorrow on a real football Friday. Can't wait for it.
1: All right. Thank you, Neil. Neil Atkinson by way of Bet Saracen. Did you realize that, Rick? 948 games over 149 days.
3: Wow. That's a lot of football games. Well, supposedly, again, reading Bill's story, there's 352 what they call Division I schools. Now, maybe that includes basketball. It's got to include basketball, many of whom don't have football, or maybe they have it at a low level. Of those, how many do you think operated in the black that year? 352 schools. How many operated in the black? Took no money from the school or anything else. Operated in the black.
1: I think if 10% would be a high number. 30.
3: 20, 22. Arkansas was one of them. 22 schools. That just shows you where it's headed. And everybody needs to spend more. How do you stop this spiral? And do you take money from, and most of these schools do take money from the university. Alabama, for instance. The University of Arkansas took no student fees or anything like that. Alabama benefited by $27 million from the university. Why would Alabama athletics need $27 million from the university? Now, that might be student fees, student tickets for football, basketball, but you'd think, Alabama, really? And they are one of the schools, I think, that operated in the black. But only 22 out of 352.
1: Well, I would have thought 35 would have been a high number. But I was way off the mark.
3: 35 would have been a high number.
1: 892. Do what, Rick?
3: 35 would have been a high number. It was only 22.
1: Yeah. 892 regular season games, 10 conference title games, 35 non-playoff bowl games, 11 playoff games. The season ends with game number 948 in Las Vegas, Allegiant Stadium on January the 25th. It is the latest a national championship has ever been played. The season is too long, way too long, but that's neither here nor there. But I guess you got to have all these dates padded in to cover that many games. Except when you get to the playoffs, that thing is so spaced out. Surely they can figure out a way to cut that time frame down. This from our Middleton Heat and Air says 9:48 is the kickoff time at Utah. That coincides with 948 games. Interesting. This from our Middleton Heat and Air. This comes in from the North Man. Welcome back, Double R. Still Rick's favorite time of the year. That's right. It's week zero in high school football. Well, it's no, week it's zero.
3: Not. No, it's not. Randy said this is the first week of the season when he came on. He called it absolutely accurately. This is not week zero. It's the first week of the season.
1: Up from the Night Walker in the Ozark Mountains. He must be lost. This is from our Middleton Heat and Air. Have you seen the state of Alabama? Looks like trash in 60% of it. Must be where the team gets their money. I've always thought Alabama was
3: That's a pretty nice state. Yeah, I agree. I like the state.
1: Let's see here. From our Middleton Heat and Air. U of A Athletics Department unwillingness to acknowledge the generosity of fans and donors is just another indictment of your check's ineptitude and arrogance as AD.
3: And what I shared was not unwillingness to agree. I'm thinking about the release when they did that and then upped it to $50 million. They may have expressed gratitude. I'm not saying they didn't do that, but you know, when you thank somebody, may not just be Arkansas. I'm sure that a lot of schools maybe they do this, but when you thank somebody, you let them breathe before you ask them again. You know, just let, you don't do it in the same fell swoop. You know, so anyway, that's neither here nor there.
1: Okay,
3: those who want to give. Yeah.
1: Let me do this. Tickets are available. Now, it's sold out on the floor. That is the Little Rock Touchdown Club meeting that's scheduled for October the 12th.
3: Wow.
1: That involves Jerry Jones and President Bill Clinton. Now, there is some, what they're calling a general admission bowl seats. They are located across from the stage.
3: Hmm.
1: And lunch is not included. Concessions will be open. There's no access to the arena floor. That's October the 12th. It's no reserve seating. First come, first serve. 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And that, I mean, you'll have a seat. You just will not be allowed on the floor. And I forget the sections, 106, 107, and I'm, there's another one I'm not familiar with. I can't remember at this particular point. But nevertheless, there are still some tickets for Jerry Jones and Bill Clinton on October the 12th. So you better jump on these before they disappear. LittleRockTouchdown.com is where I think you'll go to find those tickets. And then you'll get a receipt from the Fourth Quarter Productions that will be emailed to you confirming your reservation and purchase. And that will serve as your receipt. This is from our Milton Heat and Air from Hog Freaking Wild. The college players need to get paid, but there needs to be a cap on the NIL. As it stands now, the rich are getting richer. Make it fair for everyone. We've been kind of decent about that.
3: Lobbying that for a long time, and I think there are a lot of people that
1: make it.
3: Want that. Yeah. A lot of people want that, and that doesn't mean it's going to happen.
1: This is from our Middleton Heat and Air. Okay, what happened last night? We made a kind of a rough transition going from Drive Time Sports to, by the way, it sounded like it was a huge success last night.
3: Oh, the Ryan Silverfield?
1: Oh,
3: yeah, they said he stayed afterwards and shook hands and took pictures with people. He understands public relations. He is really good with fans.
1: Well, if you wondered about any aspect of the team last night, he broke it down position by position, player by player. So, I mean, if you wanted a complete breakdown, you got it last night. Says here today, the buzz is not going to carry the coaches show on Wednesday night this year. Well, we will carry the first three. Last night was number one. We'll carry week number two and week number three. It is at 6 o'clock. They moved it up to 6 o'clock, not 7 o'clock. So that's why, after Arkansas Traveler Baseball has come to its conclusion, then it will swing over to 106.7. All right, coming up next, Richard Cochran, head football coach of the Rockets of Little Rock Catholic. Stay with us. Our Crane Team Red Zone will continue in just one moment.
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1: 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Welcome back once again to our Crane Team Red Zone today from War Memorial Stadium, where Robinson set to take on Little Rock Catholic, joined now by Richard Cochran, head coach of those Little Rock Catholic Rockets. Are you ready for some football, Richard?
20: Well, it's about time. It's about time. It's been a long time. We're ready for it.
1: Was this one of the tougher fall camps just because of the weather?
20: Yeah, we had to go in the morning. We started practice every morning at 6:30. And so they hate it at the beginning, but they love it at the end because we're already done with the day, you know. So they came out and worked hard.
1: It's been tough. It has been really tough. As you look at this year's team, we always want to start with the quarterback, and you kind of had a little bit of a quarterback battle. How did that play itself out?
20: That's right. So last year we did, and Phillips Blair ended up getting the spot, you know, about week five of last year. And then, of course, there's the learning curve, right, as a junior. So now he's got full reign of the offense, and he's going to be able to captain it. He's actually been voted as one of our team captains last week and everything. So he's ready to go, and he's been a heck of a leader.
1: How about your numbers, Richard?
20: We have 100, pretty much around 100 on varsity, 10th through 12th. And so it's that's a good number. Now, last year we had even bigger numbers, and I would say that number was about 140, and that's a little bit too much to manage. And unfortunately, we lost the guys through attrition just because, hey, those are too big, you know. So, but no, the numbers are good, and we got everybody showing up tonight on the sidelines helping out.
1: We hear some of the programs have been struggling with JV numbers. Will you have adequate numbers for JV?
20: Yes, sir. Yes, sir. Because we have about half of them that are JV, so about 50. So that's really good.
1: That's a really good number. Talk about some of the playmakers you've got this year for Little Rock Catholic.
20: We've got a returning inside linebacker who plays running back, number 20, Luke Burdine. We'll have, unfortunately, we do have a couple of starters that are going to be out for a few weeks until the conference begins. We have, he's still going to play middle linebacker, still going to play running back. You know, we've got returning All-State free safety, Pate Capps, and we've got some good support staff coming on. We have an all-junior offensive line, so they're going to be first tested, and boy, what a test tonight. And then we got Brody Kelly coming in as a senior. He's going to, as a wide receiver. A lot of the guys really didn't get a lot of Friday night action last year, and so we got pretty much a brand-new squad.
1: Talk about that offensive line in particular.
20: Well, the offensive line, they've been training hard and working hard, and we're very proud of them. Man, they are very coachable, so I know that their learning curve, I'm hoping this season their learning curve is going to be very, very fast, and that's why we really wanted to agree to do to play Joe T, because we needed that kind of expert program to play against right away so that we can get the learning going and get ready for conference.
1: It's one of the biggest challenges in playing someone like Robinson is the speed of the game.
20: Of course it is. Of course it is. And, you know, even if it is a little bit of shock and awe, even if they're really, really that fast and they're going to burn us up, we need to know how to play that, where are we going to stand in our coverages to handle that, make adjustments for the speed, and then try to pressure as much as we can and work on our pressure packages and things like that. So that'll be something that I think is a very good thing that we needed this today.
1: How do you approach the non-conference schedule? I mean, sometimes – coaches, obviously, they just want W's. Others, they want the competition regardless of what class.
20: Yeah, I think we're that way on the ladder. I think we'll play anybody, you know. We just need we need the reps. We need really good, we want high, you know, we want to play a class act team that's classy. We want to play teams that have good sports. We want to play guys that that are really, really good. And that's fine because we tell them, like, guys, I know the world wants immediate results. But that instant gratification is not what we're about. We need to, hey, it's all a learning process every year. And even though, like, for instance, even though we didn't do very well last year as far as the record was concerned, the boys got better every single week. And I thought one of our finest games was against Sylvan Hills last year in week 10. And I know the scoreboard didn't reflect it, but everybody was doing their assignment. Everybody was doing playing as hard as they could, and they were playing with confidence. My goodness, that was awesome. So that's what I'm hoping for this year.
1: Well, you got Robinson. Then you travel down to Plano, Texas to take on John Paul II. Yep. And then on September the 18th, you close out the non-conference schedule with Cabot. So quite a challenge there.
20: Yes, sir. Yes, sir. And, you know, the coach, we've been coaching against him for a while. You know, he's head coach at Marion. Now he's at Cabot. So, you know, that's going to be a heck of a contest. That's going to be a lot of fun.
1: All right, Richard, let's talk about the defensive side of football. Okay. Begin first with your defensive line.
20: Well, we've got a few seniors starting tonight that they're kind of unheard of from last year. Max Roper, we got Bryson Hendon. We're going to be like kind of a three front. Sometimes we'll shift to a four front and change it up a little bit. Everybody knows that we're not trying to hide anything tonight. Granger Cole Clasier, plays goalkeeper in the spring for our soccer team, and he's a big, tall, lanky guy that's going to be coming off the edge. We're just going to be shifting and moving and trying to. Neutralize their size by trying to get in and squeeze in and slant and do some things. We'll just see how it goes.
1: And your linebackers, you mentioned one already.
20: Yep. So we got another senior, Miles Valentin, who played a little bit last year at inside backer. We've got Harrison Hughes. He didn't play last year. He'd been in the program for 2 years and needed to take a break last year, and he came back this year. And his hair is on fire, and he's ready to go, so he'll be playing inside linebacker as well. We have Tyson Wood, an outside linebacker, long and lean and can run a little bit. And then Silas Priest and Silas Smith, both of them will be sharing duties on the other outside linebacker spot. The corners are Warren Cattell, another senior, and Charlie Smith will start off tonight at the other corner. It's a junior.
1: I would be remiss. We did not name the offensive line by name, so I don't want some mother calling me saying, you did not name the offensive line by name.
20: Yep. You all go ahead and do it. So Aiden Gibbons, he'll be the center. I believe that we'll have Daniel Hunter and Jack. He's a junior, and Jack Melton, who's a senior, will be rotating in. We've got Austin Markham playing at guard. The other guard will be Whit Turner. I'm trying to think if the name escapes me right now. Goodness gracious. The left tackle, I think I may have named everybody. Yeah, because they were rotating in, and so those spots were there. So we'll just think.
1: You covered yourself.
20: I think
1: that's okay. There you go. All right, what about the wideouts? We didn't name the wideouts.
20: So we got Brody Kelly at one of the receiving spots. We'll have Luke Gorman transferred in from Cabot, before the deadline, of course. And he's good to go. And we've got, let's see, what else? Some of those guys are going to be rotating in, too. We got Benny Blomley, who's a senior. And then that's pretty much it for that starting core of three receivers. Granger Cole Clasier may come over as a fullback. He's the one that plays our kind of a rush end, and he'll be come playing a little bit of tight end, a little fullback, and then he'll be rotating in with Matthew Spencer as a junior.
1: Richard, what does it mean to play in this house, War Memorial Stadium?
20: Isn't it wonderful? I played here myself when I played for Catholic. There's nothing like it. I think everybody can attest it's ever gotten a wonderful of the ability, the chance, the opportunity to play here. It's just a special place, always has been. And I really hope that we can continue to do this for many, many years. It's a special, we try to tell them so many sacrifices, and that's why it's called War Memorial, because guys, so many people sacrifice lives, they sacrifice their whole families just to be a part of it, to have this thing built as a war monument, and you got to respect the game and respect the people that made these kind of things happen. And so that's stuff that we kind of use to kind of jack them up too, but we mean it, and it's really something special, and we love the relationship we have with the stadium.
1: Well, I mean, there's been some legendary games played here with legendary players.
20: Yes,
1: I was young enough to remember, watch the game. Dennis Dirk Winston had like 300 tackles against USC one day. So we know the miracle on Markham. So
20: yeah,
1: what a great atmosphere, and what a great place to play your home game. So.
20: Yes, sir.
1: It has to be a lasting memory there. Before we run out of time, real quick, let's touch on your conference real quick. Mountain Home, Lake Hamilton, Van Buren, Southside, Sodom Springs, Russellville, Little Rock Southwest. You got your hands full.
20: Yes, sir. The good thing is us coming over to the West this first time, it's kind of have that feel of we don't know them and they don't know us. We know Mountain Home. We played them. In the playoffs back a couple times, I think they're the conference favorite right now. But that's another thing. Well, that's our conference opener, and so that's why I like the schedule, this non-conference, to get ready for that kind of smash mouth ball that Coach Harry has.
1: There you go.
20: Yep.
1: Richard, good luck tonight
20: as
1: you take on Joe T. Robinson. That's Richard Cochran, head football coach of Little Rock Catholic. Hour number two coming up next.
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23: Benton police are investigating an incident at the Boys and Girls Club of Saline County. An 8-year-old says third graders brought him into a game room on Monday when a different kid started attacking him. The kid says that he fought back and then a staff member punched him in the stomach. His mom says she went to police after the Boys and Girls Club did not want to discuss it. The club says it is cooperating with police in this investigation. And the Jacksonville Elementary School will still be closed today and tomorrow. Crews have been cleaning but are waiting on replacement parts for malfunctioning HVAC systems. District leaders say a results from a good air quality report have come in, but students will stay at the high school and Merle Taylor Elementary campuses for the next couple of days. For the Buzz Radio Network, I'm KRK's Jessica Rockwell.
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25: Calmer weather is expected today. It'll be mostly sunny and hot with a high of 96 degrees, but also late this afternoon, there is a slight chance of a shower. Then tonight, mostly clear. We'll fall off to 72 overnight. Our Friday will be sunny and hot in the afternoon with a high of 95. For the Buzz Radio Network, I'm meteorologist Pat Walker.
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1: 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Today from War Memorial Stadium, I am Randy Rainwater, the site of our Crane Team Red Zone. Joe G. Robinson is coming to War Memorial tonight to take on the host team, Little Rock Catholic, with a kickoff slated at 7 o'clock. 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
0: And now, Trey Biddy is brought to you by Chris Crane Hyundai, Arkansas's number one Hyundai dealer, and Genesis of Conway, Arkansas's only Genesis dealer. Genesis of Conway, the future of luxury today. Now, here's Trey Biddy.
1: And Trey is on.
2: I wonder what happened to you, Randy.
1: Good afternoon, Trey.
2: How's it going? I was like, is he okay?
1: Yeah. Well, no, I kept waiting, hoping, believing that. Yeah, there's an intro coming up for Trey Biddy of HogSports.com. What is going on, Trey, now that no access per se except to players in the mornings? Yeah. What's going on at HogSports?
2: Yeah, well, I mean, we had press conferences today. It's kind of been weird these last couple of days with the press conferences, because like the first day, Tuesday we had a press conference last? Like the players were like 2 hours late. So they're still working some schedule stuff out. And today it was like an hour and a half. Because the players went and lifted before. So I guess we're still working out some kinks here and there with some of the scheduling stuff with morning practices. But the last time we spoke to Stephen Soles and Carter Stoutmeyer, highly entertaining. Stephen Soles is a real character. And then today we got Kiari McGlure and Zadavian Sims, who are both very good. Very good interviews also. So, there's not too much to learn right now. I mean, I'm basically asking the players, like, how you liking it here, that kind of stuff, because there's no access to practice, so there's not, like, any in practice questions that we could ask that we haven't, already asked at this point. So, what are we, 9 days out now? I mean, it is...
1: Nine.

0: Well, hopefully how good and poised KJ Jackson looks. That's what I would love to be saying that. That's what I'm hoping. You say, what am I projecting I'll do? I would project that we're talking, I don't know if we're talking about a 41-point win, but I would be real disappointed if we weren't talking about, you know, I feel like they should beat them by four or five touchdowns at least. You know, four touchdowns would probably be a little bit disappointing. You know, five touchdowns probably be about right for a game one with a new regime. You know, you so much as like you kind of compare stuff to 98 for most of us. That's kind of the standard in our lifetime. I wasn't around in, you know, 77 or, you know, some other years when I remember, well, I was young when Hal first took over. But, you know, 98 is kind of the standard as far as getting off to a good start and the right mojo and all that stuff. But that team didn't start off great. I mean, they beat one of the directional Louisiana schools, but they didn't pound them. They didn't pound SMU the next weekend. It wasn't until Alabama where they just really routed somebody, and then you're like, okay, here we go. I would just hope that they, you know, beat them soundly and, you know, can build on it and take something on the road to Utah and hopefully don't show too much.
1: I'm going to predict some of the things that you're going to say, Trey. Can I do that? I'm going to yes. Predict some of Trey Biddy's comments. This team looks a lot more fundamentally sound. Didn't turn the ball over. Those are the encouraging things. The only thing I'm not sure we know much about the team yet because North Alabama's not that good. We'll learn a lot more next week against Utah. How about that? Does that sound like
0: that
1: typical
0: good. I'd also like to say, well, the offense didn't produce a lot of points, but that was just because the defense kept getting stops and enforcing turnovers and putting the offense in good field position. Yeah, if I could say special teams look sound and they didn't turn the ball over and they look disciplined and fundamental, that would be a good start. And if they do those kinds of things, then they'll beat them pretty soundly.
1: Randy, would you like to predict what Trey might say after the first? But he predicted, and I did.
2: I was just thinking about what he would say when you brought that up, because I'm thinking, okay, if it's a five touchdown victory, I don't see Trey bouncing around, so to speak, and
1: we won't be despondent though. It'll be okay.
2: Right. No, I don't think he'll be despondent. I don't think so. No, I agree with that.
1: No,
2: but.
0: That's what they should do.
1: That's right. What do you think, Trey, you'll be saying about the crowd? What kind of crowd do you think they'll have for the first game? Because you'll have some comment about the crowd. What do you think you'll be saying?
0: I think I'll be saying the students left super early, which would be expected. I think I'll be saying, man, there wasn't a whole lot of people in the north end zone seats in those nice seats, but I can't blame them because they're just sitting there staring into the sun the whole day. So that's probably what I'll be saying. I think it'll be a pretty decent enough crowd.
1: Yeah, 3:15 kickoff.
2: Are you writing notes so that you can be sure to make sure you include
1: 3:15 kickoff. They get to tailgate. That's a good deal, don't you think?
0: Yeah. I would imagine people are excited to get out and tailgate. Sure.
1: Mm-hmm. And I'm sorry, Randy. I was talking when you were said. Is he taking notes? I apologize.
2: Yeah, no, I was going to say, but Trey, be sure and take notes so that you can make these points for Rick, so that you can say all the things that Rick is trying to encourage you to say.
1: No, I'm not encouraging. I'm just predicting. I watch his walk and talk. He's good. That's one of his. I'm sure your viewers say that's one of their favorite things about what you do.
0: They do. There's no question. That is probably the.
2: It's the originality is what I like.
1: It's spontaneous. That's right.
2: Because you're speaking from your heart.
1: Speaking just like fans do. You're at the same point they are. You've just watched the same game they have, and so you're talking like one of them. That's why they like it.
0: You know, a lot of times when I do it, I won't even be that frustrated, you know, after a loss or something, because I'll have just gone to the press conference and, you know, conducted myself with, you know, like you're supposed to and all that stuff. And I will start talking, and I, the more I

0: the more frustrated I'll get. So sometimes, I don't even think I'm upset, and then it turns out that I'm more upset than I thought I was. People tell me that it's like therapy for them, but I feel like it's therapy for me.
1: Yeah, because you're a fan. You're speaking as a fan. All right, this Trey from our Middleton Heat and Air, from the mayor, he says, Trey, why doesn't anyone believe that the 2026 Hog football team can win at least 8 games?
0: Well, it is a schedule now. it's always a schedule, though. The years where they have been good, they've had a heck of a schedule in front of them. But, I mean, that's what it is. That's what it is. It's the schedule. Nobody. It's very hard for people to predict a program like Arkansas to have success when they're not coming off a successful year. And I've made this point before, but at least as long as Arkansas has been in the SEC, and surely as long as I've covered them, they have never been predicted to do anything notable unless they had their starting quarterback coming back and they were coming off a really good season. Nobody predicted them to do anything in 98. Nobody predicted them to do anything in 2006. I mean, we could go on and on, but nobody predicted them to do anything Sam Pittman's second year. And that's just the way it is. Teams like Texas A&M and Auburn, for some reason, always get picked highly. I always seem to get the benefit of the doubt. I'm not sure, so sure Auburn, if that's true lately, because they've fallen on such hard times too. But nobody can envision it happening. Same way with nobody can envision, the number one team getting knocked off by somebody they're not supposed to lose to. But it happens like almost every year.
2: Every year.
0: Almost,
2: yeah.
0: Like, yes. People act like teams that are in the top 10 can't lose, and they're all going to lose.
2: That's right.
0: Usually, they're all going to lose. Yeah. Sometimes there's an undefeated team.
2: Indiana last
0: year. Usually
2: that's rare. That's rare.
0: Yeah. Usually, nobody – Indiana was picked 6 in their conference.
2: Yeah, that's right.
0: You know who was picked first? Penn State.
2: Michigan? Oh, Penn State, that's right.
0: Penn State.
2: Wow.
0: Yeah. Yeah, I mean, people
1: – And they spend a ton of money to get to that position.
0: Yeah. We get this wrong all the time. But it's amazing how people are so firm. Like, you're an idiot if you think that, like, stuff happens in college football. It's sometimes it just takes a little momentum. And we've all three said on here before, if Arkansas doesn't fumble against Ole Miss and, subsequently against Memphis, butterfly effect and everything changes after that, the whole momentum, the whole energy of the team changes.
2: They'd have won
0: the whole
2: trajectory
0: of the team changes.
2: That's right. Yeah.
0: Could have.
2: Yeah. I don't know about you. I had the kind of the feeling that Sam Pittman wanted to have a great year and then hang him up. I kind of thought that. So I'm thinking, had it not been for turnovers, there might not be a new coach, but that might not be the case. Now, Bobby Petrino might be the coach if Arkansas won 8 or 9 games last year, but anyway, it would have been nice for Sam to have finished strong, but it didn't happen.
0: Yeah. I know that's – and from talking to him, a couple years ago, I know that what he wanted to do was get the program back on solid footing and then hand the reins off to somebody on his staff.
2: Yeah.
0: Of course, to do that, you've got to be really good.
2: You
0: can't just
2: right.
0: be a 7-win team and pass
2: that's
0: it
2: right.
0: off and be like, let's keep it –
2: let's keep it going.
0: But he might, if they had done that and won a bowl game, maybe got to 8 wins or something.
2: Yeah, yeah.
0: Like, then I could envision a scenario where Bobby Petrino is the head coach right now.
2: Yeah.
0: Because Sam retired and did what he wanted to do.
1: All right, gentlemen, let's talk with Razorback Robert. Robert, you got a question or comment for Trey?
3: Good afternoon, Randy. Guys, yes, 2 days in a row, Randy.
1: Yes,
3: I want to get in your little black book on prediction. I want to get in your little black book for predicting what Trey's going to say in the first walk and talk.
0: That would be a good black book.
3: He's going to talk about how fundamentally sound this team was on offense and defense, and how they cut off a lot of the penalties, and they didn't turn the ball over, and how he's convinced after what he watched that Arkansas is going to be winning more than 50% of those one-score games. And so that spells a good season for the Razorbacks, wouldn't it?
1: Absolutely.
0: That would be great.
3: It sounds great. God bless y'all. Join your show.
0: I think I mentioned this not too long ago. Andrew Hutchinson with Best of Arkansas, he went down. Andrew loves numbers. He's a big stats nerd.
1: Yeah.
0: He broke down all the past Arkansas wins that were one score. And throughout history, it was like dead at 50% wins and losses. Hmm. And then you get to somewhere around the 20-teens, mid, late 20-teens, and that number changes dramatically. The number of one-score losses becomes dramatically lopsided, which I think is very interesting, that because we all have seen and felt it. I mean, last year alone, there were 8 one-score losses. I mean, that's an incredible figure. Like, and it's just figuring out ways to lose. Like, they did it so many ways. I mean, the first couple of losses, they did it the same way. They did a redux. It was fumbles. And then, the Mississippi State game was penalties. Tennessee game was just because they could not stop them on the ground and get the ball back. They were just one way after another. And, I can think back to, like, that Oklahoma State game. I think we talked about that. We talked about everything, guys. It's like, I keep saying that. I think I mentioned this, but yeah, I've mentioned everything that I can think of anymore. But that Oklahoma State game, I just remember thinking at halftime, and everybody was just kind of like, man, do you believe how bad Arkansas is beating these guys? And just a lot of smiling and laughing and all this kind of stuff. And I was just thinking, man, they are up by like 14 points here, and they're beating the tar out of these guys. That's not good. They found ways to lose that game. And unfortunately, that was just kind of a hallmark of Pittman's teams. They just kept finding ways to lose games.
1: All right, Trey, this from Chris by way of our Middleton Heat and Air. Question for Trey, could Caleb Wooden see playing time by the Utah game?
0: That seems pretty soon. I mean, it's an entirely new defense, but he did play in the defense before. I just don't know that any of these – I'm a little perplexed by some of the moves that they've made. You know, they weren't very good at safety last year. They brought in two guys who aren't going to be ready to play, but also I don't know that they're, like, being brought in to be big contributors. But the numbers before all of this were fine at safety. So I don't feel like they're bringing in guys that are like, oh, this guy's, he's going to come in and start, or, you know, he's going to be in the two deep. Maybe Caleb Wooden could get there, but I don't know. It's just, it perplexes me a little bit with the moves on at safety.
1: All right, Trey, this from our Milton Heat and Air from South Carolina. With temperatures at 100 expected, any chance they move the game to a night kickoff? SEC Network has already got it locked in. I don't think they'll be changing from 3:15.
2: And it's supposed to be in the low 90s, not 100.
0: Yeah, they could do it if it was on the plus. They did that. Which game was that? Was that UAPB or something a few years ago?
2: Yeah, they've done it. They did Kentucky in 98 because it was so hot. They moved it back an hour. Yeah.
1: South Carolina, that was moved back.
2: Yeah.
1: Time.
0: Was that right? They moved Kentucky back in 98?
2: Yeah. That was
0: in War Memorial?
2: That year, Trey, the first 4 football games, it was 100 degrees at kickoff, 1998. It was hot as can be, yeah.
0: So, I have a bit of a Mandela issue on – on that Kentucky game. For some reason, I always think that, is that the game where they had the wave, or was that another year? Remember, they all had the wave, but like where the lights
1: had the wave
0: went
1: every
0: out.
1: Game,
0: right? But the lights went out.
2: Did they?
0: And they set the record.
2: Maybe,
0: I don't think it was that year, but it feels like it was. But 98 was the year Tim Couch came, and
2: that's
0: I think
2: correct.
0: David Barrett had that interception in the end zone to seal it. But I can't remember if it was that game or it was another Kentucky game where they did the wave.
2: I don't think the lights went out, although I hate the wave.
0: You remember the game where the lights went out, though, right? There was that long delay.
2: In Little Rock?
0: Yeah.
2: Wow.
0: It was in Little Rock. Because I think Craig O'Neill might have been doing PA then, and he announced that it was a record for the...
2: Record for the wave?
0: Yeah, for the number of times it went around.
1: Yeah. All right, Trey. I've got another question for you from Savage by way of our Middleton Heat and Air. Trey, which tight end will be blocking for the running backs on the goal line like a fullback? That was Madison Lassiter, but that's not going to be his role this year.
0: Yeah, Maddox. Yeah, it was Maddox Lassiter, and he's obviously out for the season with an injury. I would assume that would be Matt Adcock now. He kind of had that role at Memphis. So I would figure it'd be him, and they could put Ty Lockwood. He's lined up in that kind of role too. Jaden Platt's a little too tall, probably. You know, Jaden's 6'5", 6'6", so probably not him, but probably Matt Adcock.
1: Trey, I don't know if you heard it last night or not, but Ryan Silverfield, his interview last night at the Catfish Hole, the Ryan Silverfield show. Did you hear any of it last night?
0: So my intern jotted down the notes and stuff on our message board and some of the key quotes, but I didn't listen to just a little bit of it.
1: I thought he was very, very upbeat. I thought probably that is as much praise as I've heard him give individual players thus far. And if you were listening last night, whether in attendance or by Rave Radio, if I didn't pump you up last night, I'm not sure what can pump you up for this upcoming season. All right, Trey, we'll talk with you tomorrow.
0: Okay, bye, guys.
1: 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Our Crane Team Red Zone will continue from War Memorial in just one moment.
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1: 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The Riverfront Steakhouse, Wyndham Hotel in North Little Rock. Let's see here. From Earl, by way of our Middleton Heat and Air. I haven't gotten a technical explanation, but I think I know what happened. We have a brand new system, and we are working some kinks out. And this happens to be one of those kinks that happened last night. We were off at 6 o'clock for the Ryan Silverfield show.
2: Yeah.
1: And first there was about a minute to 2 minutes of dead air. And then when they got the feed, it came from ESPN radio. We were listening to the program that normally airs at 6 o'clock Central Time. It took a couple of minutes to get that from playing over or underneath Ryan Silverfield. But hopefully we learned from last night with the new system, and maybe next time, Earl, next week in particular, at 6 o'clock, it'll be a smooth transition. So bear with us as we are working out the kinks. This from our Middleton Heat and Air. This is from Houston, Texas. Says, South Carolina game in Little Rock. Lights went out. Everyone held up their phone.
2: Yes, I think that's right. It was South Carolina. That's...
1: Was that the 8 o'clock kickoff game?
2: Might have been. Yeah, they did kick off late. You know, obviously the heat could have been a power surge, but I do think that's the game.
1: Well, the reason why I always know is that I do believe, simply because of that start time, and I'm trying to think, there may be other examples besides that. I'm not good at dates. I'm not good at times, so forth. But if I remember correctly, Rick, we went off the air with the post-game show, the First Security fifth quarter post-game show, I'm thinking at 3 o'clock in the morning.
2: Wow.
1: Because, yeah, I mean, you had the kickoff.
2: Wow.
1: And it was 8 o'clock, and then you had the delay, and then we never come on before IMG or Learfield, whatever. Back then it was probably the Arkansas Sports Network, Arkansas Razorback Sports Network. And I don't know if you were, if it was a 3 hour, I'm sorry, 3 hour, almost a 2 hour post game show or not. I can't remember, maybe hour and a half until we finally got on the airways, but
2: wouldn't have been,
1: it was
2: long.
1: Well past 1 o'clock.
2: Well, no, post game shows are, you know, usually about 45 minutes.
1: And that's not correct. Maybe 45 minutes from the stadium, but that's not.
2: Yeah, then it's back to the studio for scores and stuff. Yeah, okay, you're right.
1: Correct.
2: I'm just thinking about from the stadium. You're right. I never hear
1: it's
2: the
1: usually
2: other
1: about
2: part.
1: An hour and 15 minutes as
2: well.
1: Wow.
2: Okay.
1: Sometimes it can even be longer, but that's almost at minimum an hour and 15 minutes. But anyway, South Carolina, that was the game that is believed the lights went out. Thank you for that. Well, we got another example. Lights went out. This from the 501 from Searcy. Lights went out from our Middleton Hunair. Lights went out during the Boise State game at War Memorial.
2: I wasn't there for that game.
1: That was a
2: 6 o'clock season.
1: Start, wouldn't it?
2: It could have been. That was the 2000 season. That was my first year away from the athletic department, and I wasn't doing radio at the time, so I wasn't there. So I don't recall that, but it very well could have happened.
1: This from the 870 by way of our Middleton Heat and Air. I tried to find out what year the lights went out for Trey. I did find in 1969 against Ole Miss, the lights were turned off to settle down an angry crowd, it says. Rick may know the history on that. I'd be interested.
2: They didn't play Ole Miss in 69 except in the Sugar Bowl. So 1969, they didn't play. They played in 1960, and they had kind of a major, little mini riot after the game because of a field goal that the official said was good that all the Arkansas fans thought was bad. It gave Ole Miss the win, but they didn't play in 69. They did play at the end of the season. They played in the Sugar Bowl.
1: Well, the lights never go out on Kevin McPherson, better known as Hoop Scoop, courtesy of Hogville.net.
2: Nobody always waits patiently while we just talk.

0: Well, Kevin, we do know now that one day after releasing his top five schools, five-star Caden Daughtry announced he has scheduled seven official visits, and Arkansas is the last. Is that good or not? In today's NIL, I'm wondering, don't you want to be first now rather than last?
1: He released a top 14 or a final 14 or whatever just yesterday. He's down to 14 and he's taken seven visits. I mean, a lot of times when you see these visit lists, they don't take as many as they've got scheduled, and Arkansas is the last one. And you mentioned that, Randy, October 30th through November 1st. So the last of seven planned visits as it stands now. You know, Arkansas opens its regular season against Arkansas Pine Bluff the day after that visit concludes. On Monday, November 2nd, Arkansas opens at home at Bud Walton Arena against UATV. So he'll be on, if he makes it that far into his recruitment, Arkansas does have the last of these seven that have been announced. Caden Daughtry was the Peach Jam MVP, 6-foot guard. Programs like Iowa, Miami, Florida State, they're among the seven visits. Those are the schools that have been recruiting him the longest. Young man had such a great run in July. He's moved into the top 10 in the national recruiting rankings in some services, top five. He is a five-star point guard. And you mentioned it, seven visits. Arkansas with the last of those. I just went through those dates. We'll see. I mean, Beckham Black, the number one player in the country, also a point guard. That's Arkansas's number one priority. And I talked to Beckham's mom a few days ago, and she said that we're keeping the visit dates private, but we will be on Arkansas's campus. Now, he's been on Arkansas's campus a lot when his brother Anthony played, and then the last 2 years he's come to attend a game during SEC play at Bud Walton Arena. So he'll be back for an official visit. If Arkansas gets him in prior to Caden Daughtry, and it looks like Arkansas is going to land him, I don't know that we'll ever see Caden Daughtry on campus. Now, with John Calipari, he has a history of recruiting multiple five-star players who are similar positionally. You know, if you look at the collection of wings he's brought to Arkansas since he arrived, some of them in the same class, right? Carter Knox and Billy Richmond 2 years ago, or three recruiting cycles ago. This past recruiting cycle, J.J. Andrews and Abdu Poré. Could it be that Calipari thinks he can get both? You know, I'm one who thinks, well, he'll probably get one of the two. And again, Beckham Black being the number one priority. By the way, the number one player in the country, regardless of class, regardless of position. I say that all the time. ESPN put out a top 25 list today of the top 25 players regardless of class, and Beckham Black was number one. So I'm glad they've been paying attention to what I think. I've been saying it going back. I'm not joking. I've been saying it going back to May, and you're just,
0: and they're paying attention to you. How about that?
1: I don't know if they're paying it. I don't know if they're paying attention to me, but if they haven't been, they figured it out.
0: That's good.
1: I joke. But the point is that Arkansas also, King Gibson, 6'4 combo guard, top 10 rated five star. He listed his five visits. Now he's down to a final 10, and he's got five visits already scheduled, one of which is to Arkansas. I think Arkansas and UConn are the two leaders for King Gibson. Just a talented, explosive. Like, I think he can play the one, two, or three. I think he's that versatile. But he's going to visit Arkansas. It's sort of an early week, midweek visit, Monday through Wednesday, September 21st through the 23rd. ESPN did report those visit dates earlier today. You mentioned the Caden Daughtry visit date. Arkansas also has visit dates with class of 2028, Brady Pettigrew, a top 10 rated five star. I think he's a 2-3, so a guard wing combo, 6-5. He's out of Bolingbrook, Illinois, right outside of Chicago. Same place that Davion Thompson's from. Same town. But he is scheduled to visit Arkansas January 1st through the 3rd. And Arkansas basketball will open up SEC play against Missouri at home at Bud Walton on Saturday, January 2nd. So he'll attend that. The reason I'm bringing up class of 2028, there's a lot of chatter that he may end up reclassing to 27. He's got several visits scheduled in the fall, and then his last visit is Arkansas, the way they're set up now. Again, January 1st to January 3rd, and then you'd probably have to wait till the spring, whether he announces that he's going to reclass to 27 sooner rather than later. If he's taking visits in January, he'd have to wait to the spring to sign anything formally. But those, you know, you brought up Daughtry. We just talked about King Gibson and Brady Pettigrew. Those are the three that we have public dates announced for upcoming visits. Arkansas also put an offer out, reported last night, to Chase Lumpkin, class of 2027, top 25 five-star guard. When Calipari puts out late offers, they're usually tied to a promise, mutual, you know, plan for an upcoming visit. We'll pay attention to Chase Lumpkin as well.
0: Hang tight, Kevin. We got to step away for a moment. That is Kevin McPherson, better known as Hoop Scoop, courtesy of Hogville.net. 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
0: Speaking of hot and local, add your local Double B's. 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That's at your Double B's Deli. Combine that with the Chester's Chicken. What a combination. And by the way, 34 different locations across our great state. There's one near you. And the weather's still kind of sticking around that 95 to 98 degree range. If you're around Cabot, Clinton, be sure and stop in for that Mr. B's ice cream. Oh, my goodness. A banana split right now sounds absolutely fantastic. And if you're in Rosebud, be sure and stop by the Double B's location there and get a hot plate lunch right down your alley. 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Or those homemade pies and cakes, you got to check that out as well. 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It's where you gas it, grab it, and go. Make it Double B's. Rick Schaefer, I'm Randy Rainwater. Today, our Crane team, Red Zone, our very first of the season, right here from War Memorial Stadium. Joe T. Robinson is coming to War Memorial to take on Little Rock Catholic tonight. Let's check in with Sterling. Sterling. Never mind Sterling.
11: Had Sterling and lost him.
0: Oh, had him right there.
11: Sterling, call back.
0: Let's talk to Lomax. Lomax, good afternoon. Welcome to our Crane Team Red Zone.
12: Hey, good afternoon, gentlemen. Good afternoon, good afternoon. Kevin, I got a question, and you probably already answered because I kind of got in a little late. What day is King planning on visiting Arkansas?
13: September 21st to the 23rd, and that's a Monday through a Wednesday. So the other two visits, Hayden Daughtry, October 30th and November 1st, and Brady Pettigrew, January 1st to January 3rd, those are weekend visits. Those are Friday through Sunday. And King Gibson, again, is a Monday through Wednesday. And it'll happen much sooner than those other two. Now, the other thing is with King, he's got five visits scheduled, a couple before Arkansas, a couple after. Five scheduled, he's down to a final 10. UConn visit precedes the Arkansas visit. And I think those are the two teams that lead for King Gibson, until something changes there, and then we'll update it. But for now, those are the two I've got kind of in the lead for what is, to me, one of the most exciting players in the class 2027. He is explosive and he's versatile, and I like his upside on both sides of the ball.
12: So do I. And you answered my other question, who was in the lead. And I would much rather, I mean, I like Daughtry. I just think King is probably the best fit because he could play both ends. And you pretty much answered my other questions. I mean, I'm just going to hang up and listen because you knocked out 3-1. I appreciate it. Thank you, guys.
0: Thank you, Lomax. Kevin, have you done?
13: I got lucky there, didn't I?
0: Yeah, you did. You did your job. Have you analytically looked at, since we're talking about five or six visits or how many one takes, but how many gets all the way through their visits with NIL the way it is today? Have you done an analytical visit to see how many actually takes all of their visits, or when they get the right offer or whatever it may be, the right fit, they don't get through maybe even half of those visits? Have you done a breakdown?
13: You know, so their representation is going to matter because each situation is different. You're going to have some that are going to be advised to draw it out, you know, potentially draw it out and see if they can get the ante up. And it's going to be also based on how many teams want to make any given player the number one player on their board. Which means they might spend more. Then you'll have other ones that say, look, that's a great offer. We like this coaching staff already. They've been recruiting you for a year. You know, it's comparable, if not, you know, close to maybe some of these other NIL offers. Go ahead and accept that. Let's get it commit. You know, now focus on your senior season. I mean, there's so many ways these things can go. What's interesting to me is Beckham Black, again, our number one on Arkansas's board, guys. I think, you know, when I saw him, I watched the first four possessions of his first game at the Nike EYBL session in Memphis. back in mid-May, and that was the first live recruiting period, this recruiting cycle for coaches. So Calipari was there, Ken Coleman, Kenny Payne, Brad Calipari. And so we were all at the same court watching Beckham Black's opener in that event that weekend. And it took me two offensive possessions, two defensive possessions up and down. And I turned to Anthony Black, who was standing right beside me, and his brother, who played at Arkansas. And I said, he's the best player in the country. I didn't need to see any more because he's playing a different game. And so I think for a guard, he's going to be able to potentially command and drive up NIL maybe to places that some of these other five stars won't. And we know Calipari has limits. Now, I think he exceeded some of his limits with Jordan Smith Jr. I really believe that based on my reporting and intel and source information I got during Jordan Smith Jr.'s recruitment. So I think even though Calipari typically doesn't do it, I think he made an exception there for arguably the best player in the country out of the 26th class. And I think there's a case to be made he might do the same for Beckham Black. But what are the other programs going to offer? Texas and Sean Miller in the mix there. North Carolina should be getting a visit. Duke's been in the fold and in the mix as well. Other schools trying to. So we'll see. We'll see with Beckham Black. But I think Calipari always casts a wide enough net at each position that he wants to secure a commitment at to add to the roster, where he's going to end up with five stars anyway. But to me, Beckham Black would be, again, I think he's special. I really believe it. 6'3", effective scoring, shooting at all three levels. He is a good three-point shooter, an efficient three-point shooter. But one of the best ball-handling, facilitating guards I've seen at his stage. I think his court awareness and vision, the way he sets teammates up, is better than some guards who are starting in the NBA. I kid you not. And then defensively, he's a mixed bag. When he's locked in, he is a menace, and he creates havoc. He gets deflections. His floor IQ is higher than most, and so he anticipates. But sometimes he seems to get a little disinterested at that end. The further up he goes, he's going to realize, I can't do that. And Anthony Black, his older brother, versatile, bigger player, right, 6'6", 6'7", at the NBA level, three seasons in. But he is a plus defender in the NBA, and I think just having an older brother to, stay in his ear about, man, you're going to have to stay locked in on that end of the court maybe more often than you do. But I think Beckham Black is special.
0: I thought it was interesting. I can't remember if it was On Three or if it was The Athletic. It was one of those who did a kind of a capsule, the top 15 players. And through the first eight or nine players, Kevin, Arkansas was mentioned with every one of them having offered from like number 9 or 10 down all the way through the last name. Arkansas had not offered. So, again, Calipari is focusing on the elite players in the 27 class or 28 class, whichever it is. But his focus is strictly on top five, top eight type players. That's it.
13: Yeah, well, there's a few more outside of that. But the priority, the higher priorities are in that group you mentioned, Randy. And, Arkansas had the number one recruiting class in the country last year. How many number one or top five recruiting classes has Calipari put together in his career? It's astounding. Yeah. I don't say it lightly that he's the greatest, in my opinion, the greatest recruiter to ever do it. We're in an era now where so many programs and coaches are focused on the portal, and it's more portal than high school. So, but if you look at a string of decades and where high school recruiting, it was the life source for building a roster more so than transfers and that kind of thing. Calipari's been the best to do it, and it's still his preference. That's still his wheelhouse. Would not shock me if he pulls off a second consecutive number one class.
0: All right, Kevin, have a great weekend. We'll talk with you next week. Kevin McPherson, better known as Hoop Scoop. Courtesy of Hogville.net, Rick Schaefer, I'm Randy Rainwater. Our Crane Team Red Zone will continue from War Memorial Stadium in just one moment.
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19: Benton police are investigating an incident at the Boys and Girls Club of Saline County. An 8-year-old says third graders brought him into a game room on Monday when a different kid started attacking him. The kid says that he fought back and then a staff member punched him in the stomach. His mom says she went to police after the Boys and Girls Club did not want to discuss it. The club says it is cooperating with police in this investigation. And the Jacksonville Elementary School will still be closed today and tomorrow. Crews have been cleaning but are waiting on replacement parts for malfunctioning HVAC systems. District leaders say a result from a good air quality report have come in, but students will stay at the high school and Merle Taylor Elementary campuses for the next couple of days. For the Buzz Radio Network, I'm Kara Case, Jessica Rockwell.
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20: It's going to be a mostly sunny day. It's still a little bit on the hot side. We'll have a high of 96 this afternoon. Plus, late this afternoon, there's a slight chance of a shower. Then tonight, mostly clear with a low of 72. Tomorrow, sunny and a high of 95. For the Buzz Radio Network, I'm meteorologist Pat Walker.
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0: Live from the Eat My Catfish studios, it's time for Arkansas's number one caller-driven sports show. 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
1: Hour number three of Drive Time Sports on the Buzz Radio Network. Rick Schaefer standing by in Northwest Arkansas. I'm Randy Rainwater today from War Memorial Stadium here in beautiful downtown Little Rock, Midtown. I guess you want to get official. Thanks again to Crane and the Crane Team Red Zone for being here today. That is Little Rock Catholic hosting Jyoti Robinson. And next up on the agenda is our own Bart Reed, thanks to Martin Orthopedics. What is going on, Bart?
2: How are we doing, gentlemen?
1: It has been a busy day. We are actually kicking off week number one of the high school football season here from War Memorial Stadium. We actually had a date mixed up, or actually a location mixed up, not the date, but the location. We thought North Little Rock was traveling to Rogers. Instead, it was Rogers that's coming to North Little Rock. So that game will be held tonight here in the metro area of Little Rock, North Little Rock. And Abundant Life opens up the eight-man season tonight. So three games that we're aware of. We may have missed others. If we do, we apologize. That's the three that we are aware of. And so what is going on right now, Bart, concerning high school basketball? I mean, they've got to be kind of watching on the sidelines, are they not, with high school football kicking off this week?
2: Yep. So priorities, obviously, with high school football. And but certainly, you know, Randy, this is the quiet before, I say, the storm hits. And teams, schools that do not have football, of course, will be tipping their season off and almost mark it up about 50 days, 50 to 55 days. So they'll start playing in October, and it'll be, once they tip it off, it'll be hardcore to the end of the season. But yeah, they're really, teams now are starting to get cranked up after, you know, the transition to kids getting back to school, kids transferring in, all that. And you're starting now to do some practicing at least 4 days a week, put some shots up, work on skill stuff. Sorry, some teams are putting in some offensive, defensive sets, and they'll relax a little bit for a couple of weeks in the football season. But again, you're still lifting. Randy, their kids are trying to get bigger, stronger, faster, and coaches are always looking for the edge. So it's just one of the things we talk about. Basketball really never stops. It's almost incredible, actually. As soon as summer's over, you get a little bit of a break, and then you're right back at it, practicing, trying to get better again.
1: So what is the earliest date they can start playing games, Bart? I mean, so I know you said October. It seems like when I watch the B schools or even some A schools, it seems like they start mid-October, maybe, or even closer to the 1st of October.
2: Yep.
1: How early can they actually start?
2: So, Randy, I'm not quite sure what the

0: I mean, that's the difference between playing 28 games, 30 games, and 45 games if you're starting that early. So it's a significant of almost full month that they're starting ahead of most schools that have football, especially the 5 and 6
1: games,
0: the big dogs.
1: What is the cap on the number of games they can play now? I'm assuming they get to play like 3 holiday tournaments, however you want to label them, Thanksgiving-type tournaments. I'm assuming they can play 3 of those. But what is the cap? Is it like 40, 45
0: it's
1: games,
0: 30,
1: winter season games?
0: Yeah, so remember, of course, that was Fayetteville where, remember, Randy, we were there for the Crane team and they were discussing that they had hit their limit, their AAA limit, which was 32 games. If you have football, you cannot play any more than that. And I might be off a game, but on the flip side of that, if you're starting in October, if you make it all the way to the state tournament, that would put you close to 45 games. And is that not incredible?
1: That is incredible.
0: So it's almost a whole nother season, really, if you look at it. It's almost two. If you're used to playing 5A basketball, 6A, it's really with the way the tournament schedule is, Randy, that you're playing really almost right up until Thanksgiving. And a lot of these Christmas tournaments, they're starting the 26th. I mean, they're playing games tipping off day after Christmas. So, yeah, it's a whole other world if you don't have football and how many games you can play.
1: That is absolutely, I mean, not quite an NBA season, but that's a lot of basketball. All right, I am getting this by way of our Middleton Heat and Air. And, Rick, you might be able to do a better job of running this down. But it says, by way of our Milton Heat and Air, Dallas judge just blocked the SEC from preventing athletes on NFL rosters from coming back to college.
2: Okay, I'll see if I can find it. I'm looking here right away. I don't see that yet.
0: So, Randy, say that again. So, a judge said you cannot play, because I know the SEC came out and said that they're not going.
2: Why would a Dallas judge, to me?
1: All right, I'm looking at On3.
2: I haven't found it. I'm looking.
1: I'm looking at On3.
2: Yeah.
1: If this computer will load it up. It says Dallas judge issues a temporary restraining order for several athletes with the NCAA, SEC, and Greg Sankey named as defendants.
2: I would say the SEC, the NCAA, and Greg Sankey will appeal that, and it'll get overthrown quickly. How can a judge rule that a conference can't make rules? This is ridiculous. This is totally ridiculous. I got to tell you, I just read a story by Pat Forty. He had two stories on Sports Illustrated today, and I read them both. One was about all the people that they've talked to that gave them a good idea on what people were spending. And Arkansas comes through favorably in that, at least not among the elite of the SEC, but middle of the pack. And his story said a lot of schools would be envious of what Arkansas has. That's for your total program. So at any rate, I'm reading that story, and then I'm reading the next story about how LSU is challenging its own conference and how the vote for not playing professional athletes was 16-0, including LSU. But the writer indicated that maybe they know the battle is going to be in the courtroom, not in the meeting of all the presidents. So if this comes out, it's just mind-boggling. Again, LSU, the story about who's spending the most, says you can make a case either LSU or Ohio State do have the highest paid rosters in college football. And both of them are somewhere between $45 and $50 million. They are the top two. Texas and Texas A&M are probably $40 million plus. Michigan is probably $40 million plus in the Big Ten. But Ohio State and LSU are the schools paying more than anybody. So if

0: LSU is already paying that kind of money. What do they need these guys for? It is totally absurd. And you would go against your entire league, everybody else in the league, and some district judge in Dallas says the league can't make its own rules? Are you kidding me? Really? Then there aren't any rules. There aren't any rules. Really? There are no rules. This is anarchy. This is anarchy is exactly what it is.
1: Yep. And it has carry over into basketball, too, because this it will come up with the G League, and can players go play and then go back to school. And it just shows that the five to play five, people think that's a magic wand to fix everything. It's a start, but the environment was so broken. I think it's going to take time for all this stuff to still correct itself to get some resemblance of what college athletics was before all this.
0: Will it correct itself?
2: Yeah.
0: I don't know.
1: Maybe, probably not. Probably not.
2: All right, this is part of what is the explanation. The other day, another temporary restraining order, such as life in the NCAA these days, a new TRO issued by a judge in Dallas named about two dozen players who now will have eligibility restored. According to On3, the TRO names the NCAA, the SEC, and the SEC commissioner, Greg Sankey, as defendants. That comes within days of the SEC announcing a ban on former professional players playing for teams within the conference. What does that mean for Sankey as well as the NCAA and the SEC being named defendants in this TRO? If the NCAA or the SEC wants to try to block any of their returns, they would have to go to court and argue their cases in front of a judge, according to the order. Good gracious. They're going to have to argue every one of these individually?
0: It's the height of absurdity.
1: If they're fighting it, does the player get immediate eligibility when they're doing this? Does he get released like that?
2: That's what the TRO means.
0: Well, let's see what the Dallas Circuit judge says when the SEC suspends Lane Kiffin for six games. Okay.
1: Right.
0: Okay, they say they can't keep him from playing. Okay. But they can fine the school and they can penalize the coach if they do play. Yeah, the district, it sounds to me like all the judge says is the league can't keep those guys from playing. The league can still fine the schools and they can fine the coach. I would think that would be enough. They say, okay, Lane, you won in court. That's great. If he plays in the first game, you're out for the next six games. Let's see. Wouldn't you think the league would have that authority if the guy played? They did say they couldn't play. Now the district judge says they can play. Okay, you play him. But here are the consequences if you do.
1: Yep.
0: Now, did the district court said you not only can't threaten them with penalties? No. Because he doesn't have any authority over a conference. This is so stupid. It is so stupid.
1: You see why Lane Kiffin is a hard guy to like. It's almost unimaginable that the SEC comes out and takes a stand, which I think is a positive one. The Big Ten didn't follow suit, did they? I wish
0: other Big
1: conferences would do the same.
0: All four conferences.
2: Big 12 did today.
0: Big 12, the ACC, all four major conferences have said no. Nobody who was with any pro team can play. That's what they said.
1: Okay.
0: Yeah. Now, the Big Ten said football. The SEC included the NBA and WNBA. I don't know if the Big 12 or the ACC included the other sports, but they did say football. Of course, that's the most immediate one.
2: Big 12 said all sports.
0: Did they? Okay.
2: They are all sports. Just days before the news, the Dallas judge granted the TRO. On3 reported that former Georgia safety Ja'Cory Thomas planned to file a lawsuit against the NCAA joined the motion in Dallas and now has been granted eligibility pending appeals. Now, I don't know if that means he's going back to Georgia or not. It just says he has had his eligibility granted pending appeals.
3: Did he have a pro deal? Was he involved with
2: He went to minicamp with the Carolina Panthers.
3: Okay, that's it. He went to minicamp. All right, Kirby Smart. You going to play him? You got the same thing that Lane Kiffin has. You going to play him?
2: Okay, the question is, did he sign a contract, though? It's not. I don't think they're going to say a player can't go through an NFL training camp. It's based upon whether he did or did not sign a contract with a professional team.
3: Is that what the SEC ruling is? If he went to minicamp, he got paid. He might not have had a contract, but
1: yeah, he got.
2: You would think he did,
3: and you'd think he couldn't go without some kind of contract, even if it's a 2-week contract.
1: A short-term contract, sure.
3: Yeah, absolutely. So I'd have to say, so Kirby Smart would be facing the same thing Lane Kiffin would. Okay, yeah,
2: if he's going back to Georgia, I don't know if he's going
3: wherever
2: back to
3: he goes. An SEC team plays him. You play him, that's great. You can play all season if you want, but you won't be coaching him.
2: Well, same thing, though, for at least the Big Ten has a lot of the same rules as what the SEC is implementing.
3: Right, that's right.
2: Now, I don't know what the penalties are for the Big 12 schools or ACC schools.
3: I guess the Big Ten needs a Chicago judge since the SEC got a Dallas one, huh?
2: No, the players did.
3: Can you believe we're talking? Can you believe this is a topic of conversation? Major League Baseball has less than 30 games left. Do you know that the NFL season is kicking off in a couple weeks? Do you know that Arkansas plays in a week and 2 days? Do you know that Bart and Kevin are calling and tell us about these recruits that basketball is trying to sign? And we're talking about courtrooms, court decisions that are so stupid, it makes you, who are these judges? Who are they?
1: Yeah.
3: I mean, did Howdy Doody get put in a judge spot somewhere? And Clarabelle? For those of you who don't know who Howdy Doody and Clarabelle were.
1: when basketball season kicks off, you're going to see some major programs because of stuff like this. They're in severe financial distress that were several years ago, very financially healthy because they're spending so much money. At some point in time, the legal battles and the money, it has to run out. Like, there's not this limitless supply of funds, and I'm going to be really interested to see how these big budget schools, if this actually translates to wins on the court, because guys, it hasn't really necessarily had one championship. Let's say that.
2: But who is paying these fees to these lawyers?
3: I don't know.
2: These have to be enormous cost. I don't know if it's tens of thousands or what.
3: They're
2: whatever
3: probably
2: the cost
3: not taking
2: may be,
3: it on for free. They might take it at a low cost, figuring, hey, if I win this case, you know, I'm going to be I can charge more to my other clients. I mean, I don't know how that works. Maybe boosters.
2: I can't believe that. I mean, maybe I'm wrong, but what Bart was saying, I'm not sure many schools, on the other hand, are the ones that's footing these bills for these lawyers.
3: No, but like maybe
2: Caleb
3: the boosters
2: Wood,
3: are.
2: Caleb
3: I
2: Wooden,
3: don't know.
2: Yeah. Braylon Green, the most recent two names.
3: Yeah, I know Marshall Nye. I know the attorney they're using. He is not cheap. I can tell you that.
2: So who's paying for it?
3: I don't know. And he's a great lawyer.
2: Is it going to be contingent upon how much they get in NIL?
3: I don't know.
2: From those respective schools? If I'm a respective school, why am I going to shell out millions of dollars? I guess if you're cutting somebody to make room for them, and I guess you're going to be taking those dollars of those players that you had to cut to make room.
3: So you're going to cut somebody at the end of August who's already enrolled in school so you can bring in a guy that went to an NFL minicamp. How does the rest of the team think about that? And what about, you know, it's interesting that Trey Biddy was talking about these two safeties that have signed. He's not sure either one of them are going to start. He doesn't even know when they're going to play. But what if you've been practicing, you've been working since January to earn your spot, and now you're the starting safety, and some guy walks in who hadn't been with the team all year, and it's like, oh, well, but he went to NFL minicamp, so he's going to start. Really?
1: Yeah.
3: What does that do to the morale of your team? Is there any morale on any team left?
1: No. No. There's no chemistry. It's gone. It's why Coach Callis said, look, there's no way these kids will ever identify with a school with any type of loyalty if this is the way they're going to conduct business. It just sends terribleness. But I guess it's the environment. So if you don't play by those rules, I guess you end up losing potential recruits. But I think it's why no one will stay. I mean, to get somebody to stay 2 years, and we've talked about it ad nauseum, it's such an accomplishment. What Cal's done to retain some of that talent is a feat in itself of just pure success and relationships. I think credit to the relationships he builds, because it's amazing.
3: Think about what you just said, and it's true. Do you think those guys, while they're at Arkansas, think it's a pretty good deal? But their loyalty is to John Calipari. It's not to the University of Arkansas.
1: That's right.
3: Anybody that thinks that these guys are going to go to the NBA and, you know, hey, Razorbacks were so good, I'm going to give a million back to the U of A. They're not doing that. Their whole loyalty is to the coach.
1: Yep. Which is why Arkansas is in a death match for Becca Black, because, you know, Anthony Black's relationship was with Coach Musselman. He loves Arkansas, but certainly players pick coaches.
3: Yeah.
1: And so Arkansas finds itself in a match with USC for a player that most people would think, oh, that's a no-brainer. He goes to Arkansas. Well, no, because the relationship is with Coach Musk.
3: Mm-hmm.
1: Previous relationship.
2: Whew. All right, Mark. Thank you. We will talk
1: Thanks,
2: with you.
1: Thanks, guys.
2: Who knows what we'll be talking about next week. All right, that's Mark Reed. Thanks to Martin Orthopedics. Rick Schaefer, I'm Randy Rainwater. Our Crane team, Red Zone, will continue in just one moment.
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3: 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I do need to ask Randy, could anybody hear that because the music was so loud when I started reading that? I mean, should I do that again?
2: I was able to.
3: Oh, could you hear the whole thing? Okay. If you could hear the whole thing, then I'll stop. Music was extraordinarily loud while I was doing that.
2: Okay. All right, I think this is. Is this better known as DB?
3: I think it is.
2: David Basil?
3: Really?
12: What's up, Double R? What's up, Rick?
3: Well, we're just having the time of our lives. Do you have to pay?
12: Aren't we blessed, Rick?
3: Well, we think we are. Do you have to pay $1 million for each of your Touchdown Club guests?
12: Okay. How about that, Rick? How about that? The Jerry Jones and President Bill Clinton together in one meeting. We've already sold, the floor has been sold out less than 48 hours. 1,400 people are already going up into the stands at the Citizens Bank Arena. There's going to be so much cool history talked about with, President Clinton and Jerry in those 60s watching Frank Bulls. And just, it's going to be fascinating. Both those guys, I think, Jerry Jones will be celebrating his 84th birthday the next day. Along with me, we both share the same birthday. And it's just going to be an unbelievable dialogue of two of the most recognizable figures on the planet. Now, listen, I know there's people out there that, they don't like politics and they don't like, they may not like President Clinton's politics. I don't care about them. I could care less if people don't care. If you don't want to come, don't come. If you want to see one of the most fascinating conversations between two of the most well-known and most successful guys on the planet, it's going to be off the chart. The only thing bigger would be to have a Double R and a Rick Schaefer Touchdown Club meeting. But that would be big.
3: Yeah, right. Oh, yeah. No, I don't think it'd be quite the same.
2: Will it be Q&A like you normally do with some of the guests? Or is this... Okay.
12: Yep, it's going to be a Q&A, and we're going to cover so many cool topics, and it's going to be, the energy is going to be, 3,000 or 4,000 people, watching. It's going to be,
2: really?
12: And again, for a lot of people, we're already at, we're probably right under 2,000 right now. We got 7 weeks to go, so I think it's going to be, in the history of those guys, and they're both Arkansans. How cool is that, that they've gone on to achieve success, and we're not talking politics, we're talking football. I think President Clinton is really excited about having a format where he's not talking about world issues, he's talking about football. And, you know, you see what's happening in D.C. with all this stuff now with college football. It'll be interesting to hear Jerry Jones. But the main thing is this two guys who, you know, remember, Randy, you know, I told Rick, you know, I remember when I was playing football for the Razorbacks in the 80s, I'd look around behind me and there was Governor Clinton, you know, almost every game, you know, at War Memorial Stadium. So he was passionate about supporting football and basketball with Nolan in the 90s. And so, anyway, it's just going to be a fun deal. That thing is going to have, you know, several thousand. Emmitt Smith is sold out Monday. You know, Silverfield, Coach Silverfield was sold out this past Monday. Lynn Swann's coming. Doug Flutie, Gus Malzahn, Jason Peters, John Tyson, Frank Ragnow, just to name a few. You know, so it's going to be a fun year. The big announcement, Rick, the big announcement is this.
0: Yeah.
12: Coming to Morning Mayhem, or Morning Madness, as Randy calls it, every Tuesday in the 9 o'clock hour, is going to be Randy Rainwater with Morning Mayhem every week during football season. How about that?
0: How about that? Wow. But that means I get on earlier than he does, huh? So that means he can rebut everything that I say.
12: So Rick, you know, last year we had you on Wednesdays. We switched you from, so we may still do that. So we may have you guys on opposite days. But the bottom line, we are bringing Drive Time Sports Full Tilt Boogie to Morning Mayhem. If Rick wasn't enough, everybody loves Rick. Everybody loves Rick on Morning Mayhem. It's a different Rick than in Drive Time. I don't know what the deal is, but it's a different Rick in the mornings. And Randy's going to be the same thing. It's going to be exciting, fun. We're going to push Randy on all his movie knowledge, music knowledge, in addition to all his sports knowledge. So it's going to be off the chart.
13: I just can't wait until I get there with Roger. Dr. Roger, every Tuesday. Good gracious, I can't imagine how fun this is going to be every Tuesday at 9 o'clock to Dr. Roger Scott.
12: We'll have that happen. And then, of course, the other day, Rick, we had a Dueling Randy segment between Justin Moore. What a compliment to Randy. We've got Justin Moore and Rob both doing amazing Randy Rainwater invitations back and forth between the two. Matter of fact, somebody said that should be a segment in itself. It's the Dueling Randys. And so, anyway, very excited. We'll talk about the sponsor next week. It's going to be a cool deal. And this adventure that we'll have following Ryan Silverfield this first year, we're very honored. We love Rick Schaefer. We love Double R. And to have both you guys in the morning, we're blessed to have you guys during football season.
0: Well, we're blessed to be able to do it, and I'm glad this has worked out. It's great, and
2: I think it says they're desperate, Rick. I think it says
0: no,
2: they're desperate.
0: No, I don't think they're desperate at all. I think
12: Rick,
0: this is very good.
12: Rick, yeah. It took one day. So when we put the package out today, it took one day when the people of Arkansas saw, oh, my gosh, what? Randy's going to be with Morning Madness? It sold in one day. One day. It didn't take one day for it to sell with a sponsor. So that just shows you Randy Rainwater still brings in the bucks, brings in the sponsors, brings in the ladies, all those things together.
0: Is he sponsored by Shapur? That's his buddy.
12: Uncle Shapur, no.
2: That's my uncle.
12: We'll announce the sponsor tomorrow morning. So anyway, yeah, we're excited about it. We've got a lot of great guests, you know, Darren McFadden, Dan Hampton, you know, Bruce James, of course, you know, we have you, Rick, and John Daly, and Mark May. And so we've got a great, Walt Coleman, a great, you know, weekly lineup for talking about both college football and the pros, and adding Double R is going to be a lot of fun. He is the GOAT of all sports radio broadcasters, you know, Rick, 36 years, nobody's done it longer, and we're going to try to raise his game. We're going to push him beyond his boundary in the morning with Morning Madness. So we're looking forward to it.
2: Hey, do you? Hey, DB.
12: Yes.
0: Go ahead.
2: DB, Carrie's listening. She said, have they lost it? Have they gone crazy?
12: Yes. Well, yeah. Hey, even better, Rick, than Double R, he's going to get paid for his phone call. You're going to get paid for it. How about that? Boom. You're not doing it for free, brother. Not doing it for free. So, listen, to have two Hall of Famers, Rick Schaefer and Double R, together during the week, our listeners don't know what to do. They won't know what to do. They'll be overjoyed when we make the announcement tomorrow. We just found out a few hours ago, so celebrations are ringing out down at the Buzz Studios and the Buzz Complex. So, very exciting.
3: I don't know which Hall of Fames you're talking about, but I'm not in Hall of Fame. So anyway, it's
2: me
3: it's
2: neither.
3: Pleasure to be on with you. So we'll look forward to that.
12: You're right. You're in Morning Mayhem's Hall of Fame, my friend, and all of our thousands and thousands of listeners. We love you guys, and look forward to having a lot of fun, regardless of what happens. Razorbacks win or lose, we'll have a good time this fall.
3: Very good.
2: Absolutely.
3: All right.
2: Well, you know, David,
12: more to come. We'll talk next week.
2: All right, buddy. All right. Yeah. I'll lay down the ground rules about this music stuff as we actually get closer to the I know nothing beyond
12: group,
2: the 70s, 60s,
12: group?
2: And 70s.
12: We love that. So ask Rick. Listen, Rick's all about the 60s. He is a expert with the 60s. So, Randy, if you want to go 60s and 70s, we'll bring it. But you just tell us the bands you want to hear. We'll be playing it, but we'll be rocking it, man. We'll get Roger to play your favorite stuff. So, matter of fact, we changed Rick's opening. Right, Rick? To accommodate Rick to make him happy. The William Tell Overture, right? Or the Long Ranger? Yes. Well, we did. Exactly. Thanks, Trey. We're going to have some fun this fall. So, all right, boys. Have a good one. Talk soon.
2: Okay. All right,
3: thanks,
2: DB.
3: David.
2: That's my man, DB.
12: Boys.
3: It's interesting also that he's talking about Jerry Jones and Bill Clinton being there together, and that Jerry Jones turns 84. The Athletic did a humongous story talking to Stephen Jones. And
2: the transition, yeah.
3: Yes, and the transition. And Jerry Jones admitted that there's no plan, but it's just that it's obvious Stephen's next in line. He has a younger brother. He has a sister. But Steven's the one that is involved in most of the decisions. He's not a yes man. He's very different from his dad. It's interesting that in the article it points out he said that dad's overpaid for everything he's ever done. That's an interesting thing.
2: Interesting. I thought that was an interesting quote.
3: Including he thought he paid too much for the Cowboys. But at any rate, that is going to be the case.
2: Now, wait a minute. I would trade $140 million for $15.5 billion.
3: Right, but at the time, he's talking about at the time, and the Cowboys evidently, Bum Bright was the owner, and his first price was $200 million. And they bargained him down to $140 million, and Stevens still thought that was too much, but that's what they paid for it, and it's turned out to be one of the best investments of all time. Yeah.
2: But that was more after the fact, because I didn't think Steven was part of the organization at that particular point. He was back, I guess, in Little Rock.
3: That's right. He was working. He was 24 years old and working in the oil and gas business for his dad. And then his dad called him and said, "You want to come learn the football business?" And that's what he's done ever since. According to the story, it's a really well-written story. Great access given, and Jerry's quoted in there. But you do think that, you know, here they are, all these years later, and Jerry Jones is about to turn 84. And you just, if you think people live forever, Dolly Parton didn't, and she was 80. And none of us are guaranteed. So it's going to be interesting to see what happens to the Cowboys. And then they also quote Troy Aikman and Woodson, their former defensive back, who both think the Cowboys will be a better team when Steven's running it than Jerry. That's interesting, isn't it?
2: He's made some good moves and he's made some bad moves. But it's all paid off in the end. $15.5 billion is what that franchise is worth. All right, we will step aside for a moment. Our Crane team, Red Zone, will continue from War Memorial Stadium. We'll come back and wrap it up in just a moment. Stay with us.
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0: got going on?
1: Court orders.
0: What?
2: Oh, you just joined us, Randy. You just joined us. We didn't have you till just now. Yeah. You just came back.
0: Man, what a great opening I gave for Jimmy. I talked about how great he was at Searcy High School.
2: Well, you need to start all over again.
0: Okay, Jimmy Simpson joins us. He is the attorney.
2: No kidding.
0: Formerly of
2: quarterback
0: the Searcy
2: Lions
0: and the Arkansas, in Arkansas Razorbacks. And an attorney there in White County, along with Searcy, the Searcy area. All right, Jimmy, what do you make of this TRO and these RR, whatever else they got going on? What is going on with all this madness in the court systems?
3: Well, first of all, thanks, Randy, for having me. We've gotten to be great friends, and for those who are listening, I love Randy. Known him. I grew up with his wife graduated. Carrie graduated with my older sister, and Jamie, his sister, was a year ahead of me. And Rick, trust me, you will be in the Hall of Fame for SIDs one of these days.
2: Nah, who cares?
3: Back in the 80s, which you will. It was such a great time, but nobody has cared more about the University of Arkansas, nor is better at understanding the history than you are.
2: Well,
3: I've texted Randy a couple times and looked into this. First of all, I could talk about this for a long time. We don't have much time. I realize that.
2: Then you need to call in again, because you know a lot more than we do. You're a legal guy.
3: I will. And look, I am a registered agent for college athletes. I just haven't officially represented anybody yet. There's a whole story behind that.
2: Wow.
3: But the first thing I wanted to give a little history on, and it's great to hear about Basil. Love Baz. He was a fifth-year senior when I was a freshman. Love David. And Stephen Jones was my recruiting host in 1985 as a Razorback.
2: Wow.
3: And I was blessed to be in Stephen's wedding with his beautiful wife, Karen. And so love to hear about all of that stuff. But we lived in a day, and I wanted to point this out to people, where we got $50 every 2 weeks for laundry, but there was no meal served in the athletic dorm in those days. And so Stephen and I, among some others, that one of these days they can weigh in, guys didn't get fed on Sunday. And we that were somewhat blessed, you know, I grew up, my father was a surgeon in Searcy, and we would load up our SUVs and take as many guys as wanted to go to the old over King Pizza, and it was $3.99 for all you can eat.
2: And it was great.
3: There's no way.
2: It was great.
3: It was, and they lost so much money on us from the pizza with the big guys and the hungry guys that we brought. But the kids would sign autographs. It was such a beautiful time. And, you know, nobody got paid. And I've been wanting to, I'm sure somebody may have explained this at some point. The Supreme Court decision that started all this in the O'Bannon case was, it's time to share revenue with students that are bringing all this money. And the NCAA was so they did not see the writing on the wall. The name,
2: arrogant.
3: Image, and likeness.
2: They were arrogant.
3: They were so arrogant and conceited that they didn't realize that we've got so much money, let's share it. They probably could have done this kind of stuff for hundreds of thousands of dollars and based it upon whether you're Darren McFadden or Tim Tebow or Arch Manning or whoever, what are your jersey sales and people and these kids that love you? And they could have left it. Well, they were so arrogant, they stuck their head in the sand, that a bunch of brilliant trial lawyers got ahead of that, and now here we are. And what they talk about on national TV that I know you two understand is, until there is some kind of union, you're never going to get this under control. But if the NCAA, and Rick, I totally agree with you. What's going on now, it's the most ridiculous thing you've ever seen, and to be suing and being able to get into front of a judge. But we have to remember, too, that judges are elected, and they're political. And when you get into certain areas of the country, when they get federal judges are appointed by a president, that's political, too. That's the song for another day. But in states, Arkansas, Texas, Tennessee, surrounding states, they run, so they're all political. And And so you get these stupid TROs and these things that are happening because the NCAA is so irrelevant that these things happen. And so the NCAA allowed this to get to a point where it was the wild, wild west. And until there's either the NCAA found a way to implement rules that every institution and every player has to get involved with, it's never going to happen. I've actually reached out to Nick Saban. I've reached out to other people to say, is there not a way to do this? And most people think the only way that it's ever going to happen is with collective bargaining. They're going to have to unionize and become employees, and that opens up a whole new can of worms. That's probably where it's going to end up. But what's sad is when we were in school, Rick, you'll remember, we every year before two-a-day started, we had to go sign these documents. We did not get any money. We did not get any benefit. You know, my father makes this. My parents make this. They give me this. And once you're an adult, those were contracts that were never enforced. They could have been. And so we've gotten into a place where it's gone amok. The system is so out of whack. It's going to have to, something's going to change, but more than likely it's going to take collective bargaining.
1: Collective.
0: Over what bargaining. Kind of time frame, Jimmy, are you talking about?
3: Well, I think there's so much, who knows, but there's so much outrage over what's happening. Even the universities that have more money than they know what to do with don't have more money than they know what to do with when it comes to this. And I think everyone, whether they'll admit it or not, wants there to be some kind of regulation. But as an attorney, people come up to me all the time because I'm still a season ticket holder. I'm a foundation member. I go to every home game. I go to at least one away game. I mean, no one, I bleed Razorback red. My kids do. They both live in Fayetteville. In fact, my sweet granddaughter Lily was just born 6 weeks ago, and she and my daughter and son-in-law are in Fayetteville. My son is in Fayetteville. But there's no other way now that the NCAA has let this get away, that it can be reined in without Congress, which, as y'all know, we don't have time to talk about that. That's an animal that it's impossible.
1: Yes.
3: And so without something like that, there's not going to be a way to rein this in without collective bargaining. And Rick, the last thing I'll say, I know my time's running out. The SEC has power to do what they're doing. They're not going to lose. They can impose fines and they can impose these suspensions. And to my knowledge, they are not an organization that's going to be subject to any kind of lawsuit. They may get a TRO, but the rules they put in place, they've got lawyers who are brilliant that knew what they were doing to say, fine, if the kids are eligible, the schools will be punished.
2: That's what I'm thinking. I'm thinking even with this current, you know, hey, the SEC can't do that. The SEC can still, if LSU plays them, they can do exactly what they said. Okay, Lane, you don't coach for six games, and LSU, your football budget's $100 million. You just forfeited 50 of it.
3: Yeah, and understand,
0: Jimmy,
3: they have great lawyers.
0: Thank you for your input.
2: Love to come back sometime.
1: Please do.
0: You bet,
1: thanks,
0: buddy.
1: Jim.
0: Let's do it again.
1: Thank you.
0: All right, that is Jimmy Simpson. For Rick Schaefer, I'm Randy Rainwater. Buzz Animal Cruelty. Spay and neuter your pet. Thanks for being part of Game 1 of a high school football season right here from War Memorial Stadium. Have a great rest of the night. So long, everybody.
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